0: and for the iniquities of our fathers. Jerusalem and thy people have become a reproach to all that are about us. Now therefore, O our God, hear the prayer of thy servant and the supplications, and cause thy face to shine upon thy sanctuary that is desolate for the Lord's sake. O my God, incline thine ear and hear. Open thine eyes and behold our desolations and the city which is called by thy name. For we do not present our supplications before thee for our righteousnesses, but for thy great mercies. O Lord, hear. O Lord, forgive. O Lord, hearken and do. Defer not for thine own sake. O my God, for thy city and thy people are called by thy name. And whilst I was speaking and praying and confessing my sin and the sin of my people Israel, and presenting my supplication before the Lord my God for the holy mountain of my God, yea, whilst I was speaking in prayer, even the man of God Gabriel, whom I had seen in the vision at the beginning, being caused to fly swiftly, touched me about the time of the evening oblation, and he informed me and talked with me and said, O Daniel, I am now come forward to give thee skill and understanding. At the beginning of thy supplications, the commandment came forth, and I am come to show thee, for thou art greatly beloved. Therefore, understand the matter and consider the vision. Verse 24, 70 weeks are determined upon thy people and upon the holy city to finish transgression and to make an end of sins and to make reconciliation for iniquity and to bring in everlasting righteousness and to seal up the vision and prophecy and to anoint the most holy. Know therefore and understand that from the going forth of the commandment to restore and to build Jerusalem unto the Messiah, the Prince, shall be 7 weeks and 62 weeks. The street shall be built again, and the wall, even in troublous times. And after 62 weeks, shall Messiah be cut off, but not for himself. And the people of the Prince that shall come shall destroy the city and the sanctuary, and the end thereof shall be with the flood, and unto the end of the war desolations are determined. And he shall confirm the covenant with many for 1 week, and in the midst of the week he shall cause the sacrifice and the oblation to cease, and for the ever spreading of abominations he shall make it desolate even unto the consummation, and that determined shall be poured upon the desolate. God bless the reading of his holy, inspired, authoritative, and infallible and inerrant word. Amen. Praise God. Hallelujah. 70 weeks, the Bible says, are determined unto the people of God. Amen. Hallelujah. It was important that I read the whole chapter, that we have a whole understanding of the text and the context of the scripture. Amen. Amen. Daniel, being the man of God, amen, that he is, God Almighty, of course, sent his angel to speak to the prophet in verses 24 to 27. But what we want to look at before we get there for a moment, we want to look at the background of the text, amen. We want to go into the context of the passage. The Bible refers to Daniel the prophet, amen, the man of God, who was taken into captivity as a result of Israel and Judah's sin, amen, the sin that they committed against God. The Bible says here, in verse number 2, in the first year of his reign, I, Daniel, understood by books the number of the years whereof the word of the Lord came to Jeremiah the prophet, that he would accomplish 70 years in the desolations of Jerusalem. Now, if you look for me for a moment here, Jeremiah chapter 25 and verse 11, amen. The Bible talks in Jeremiah chapter 25. If we just turn for a moment there, and verse number 11, the Bible says here, and this whole land shall be a desolation and an astonishment. And these nations shall serve the king of Babylon 70 years. And it shall come to pass when 70 years are accomplished, then I will punish the king of Babylon and that nation, saith the Lord, for their iniquity, and the land of the Chaldeans, and will make it perpetual desolations. Amen. Hallelujah. Why did this happen? Let's go back to verse 4 of the same chapter from Jeremiah. And the Lord has sent unto you, talking to Judah, amen, all his servants, the prophets, rising early and sending them, but ye have not hearkened nor inclined your ear to hear. They said, who's they? The prophets said to them. Who's the prophets? Well, we understand that the Bible refers to the prophets that came to Judah. Who are they? Isaiah, amen. This prophet, Jeremiah, and others came to them, and all the, and the prophets came to them and spoke to them to repent. Amen. They said, turn ye again now, everyone, from his evil way and from the evil of your doings, and dwell in the land that the Lord hath given unto you and to your fathers forever and ever. And go not after other gods to serve them and to worship them, and provoke me to anger, and provoke me not to anger with the works of your hands, and I will do you no hurt. Yet ye have not hearkened unto me, saith the Lord, that ye might provoke me to anger with your works, with the works of your hands, to your own hurt. So God Almighty, as a result of them not listening to his commandment to turn from their idolatry and their abominations and their adultery and all their filthiness and sin and iniquity, God Almighty brought judgment to Judah. Of course, he brought it to Israel before Judah. Amen. Hallelujah. But now is Judah's turn, and we understand that Judah was taken into captivity. Israel went to captivity into Babylon. 70 years were determined to them. Amen. That's what the prophet said. In verse 11, the whole land shall be a desolation and an astonishment, and these nations shall serve the king of Babylon 70 years. And that's exactly what happened. Israel, Judah went into captivity for 70 years. Amen. So Daniel refers to the prophecy made by the prophet Jeremiah. 70 years. And then it goes on to say, and I set my face unto the Lord God to seek by prayer and supplication with fasting and sackcloth. That's what Daniel did. He set his face to prayer to seek God, and he confessed, amen, his sin unto God, amen, and the sin of the people. Verse 5, we have sinned and committed iniquity. Hallelujah. And verse 7, O Lord, righteousness belongeth to thee, but unto us confusion of faces. Hallelujah. We go all the way down to verse 11. Yea, and all Israel have transgressed thy law, even by departing, that they might not obey thy voice. Therefore, the curse is upon us, and the oath that is written in the law of Moses, the servant of God, because we have sinned against him. What is that curse? What is it? What is he talking about here with regards to what was written in the law of Moses, the servant of God? Look with me for a moment here. Deuteronomy chapter number 11. Deuteronomy chapter number 11. Hallelujah. We ought to understand what he's talking about here. He's talking about the curse that was written in the law of Moses, the oath that was written in the law of Moses as a result of Israel not obeying the voice of God. Amen. Deuteronomy chapter number 11, praise God, and verse number 27, the Bible says this, a blessing if you obey the commandments of the Lord your God, which I commanded you this day, and a curse if you will not obey the commandments of the Lord your God, but turn aside out of the way which I command you this day to go after other gods which ye have not known. And it shall come to pass when the Lord thy God hath brought thee into the land where thou goest to possess it, that thou shalt put the blessing upon Mount Gerizim and the curse upon Mount Ebal. Now, we go for a moment here to Deuteronomy chapter number 27. Amen. Deuteronomy chapter number 27, verse number 11. Deuteronomy chapter number 27, and verse number 11. The Bible says this, amen. And Moses charged the people the same day, saying, be shall stand upon Mount Gerizim to bless the people. When you come over to Jordan, come over Jordan, Simeon and Levi and Judah and Issachar and Joseph and Benjamin. And thee shall stand upon Mount Ebal to curse Reuben, Gad and Asher and Zebulun, Dan and Naphtali. Amen. Hallelujah. And he goes on to say this. And the Levites shall speak and say unto all the men of Israel with a loud voice, cursed! And the Bible says with a loud voice, cursed be the man that maketh any graven or molten image, an abomination unto the Lord. Amen. Notice this. He says, cursed! The first thing that comes out of that God Almighty commands the Levites to say would be this. Cursed be the man that maketh any graven or molten image. What is that graven image and molten image? What does the Bible say about it? It is an abomination unto the Lord, the work of the hands of the craftsman, and putteth it in a secret place. And all the people shall answer and say, amen. Hallelujah. Amen. The people should answer and say, amen, amen, hallelujah. It's funny, today in this day and age that we're living now, when you preach against sin and you command people to turn from sin, people are not saying amen no more. But God Almighty says the people should answer and say, what should they say? Amen, amen, hallelujah. Somebody, can somebody hear? Say amen, amen, amen, hallelujah. God said when God was pronouncing the curses, God Almighty commanded the people to say amen. When the preacher preaches against sin, God wants the people to say amen. When it's according to the word of God, everybody nowadays in the 21st century, for the most part, are become quiet. Not everybody. We thank God there's still some people shouting amen when the word of God's being preached, hallelujah. When sin is being preached, when righteousness is being preached, when salvation is being preached, they say amen. But nowadays, people don't want to hear the preaching against sin, and so they don't say amen no more. But God commanded the people of God to answer an amen, which means so be it. Yes, sir, I believe what God said. That's what amen says. So be it, preacher. Amen. That's the word of God. So God commanded the people in Deuteronomy when the curses would be spoken, hallelujah, that the people would say amen. Somebody got to say amen to God's word today when preaching against sin, hallelujah, is preached over the pulpit, because God cares about you. God cares about me. He loves us. He's not willing that any should perish, but all come to repentance. And that's why we need to say amen when we hear the truth of the word of God preach. When we hear hell preach. When we hear heaven preach. We got to preach and say amen. When we hear about salvation and we hear about damnation, we got to say amen. Hallelujah. When the preacher preaches against homosexuality, the people got to say amen. When he preaches against adultery, they got to say amen. When he preaches against fornication, they should say amen. When he preaches the unrighteous shall not inherit the kingdom of God, the people need to stand up and say amen. Preacher, preach it. Preach it, preach it. Preach it, preach it. Hallelujah. Because it is the word of God, hallelujah, that's able to save our souls. Amen. People say amen. Deuteronomy chapter number 28. Amen. The Bible goes on to say in Deuteronomy the 28th chapter. I'm not going to read it all. But if you look from verses 1 to verse number 14, God Almighty commands them and speaks, tells them the blessings, that if they obey God, there will be blessings from verse 1 to verse 14. But if you look from verse 15 to verse number 68 of Deuteronomy chapter number 28, there are curses. Why is there almost three times amount of the chapter spent, or three quarters of the chapter pretty much spent on speaking the curses to the people of God, and only 14 verses out of the 68 chapters speak concerning the blessings that will happen to the people as a result of obeying his word? You know, it seems that today, that from the outlook, that God got it all wrong, because the preachers of today, all they preach about is bless this, bless that. God's going to bless you. God's going to bless this. God. Well, it seems to me God is more concerned about warning the people about the curses than speaking the blessings. Why? Because he knows the human dilemma, the sinful nature of man. Amen. That the people need to be warned over the poor. People need to be warned about the curses. If we turn aside from him, that there is judgment. Amen. Yes, thank God there's blessing. The Bible says, no good thing will he withhold from them that walk uprightly. But if we don't walk uprightly, the Bible speaks against concerning curses that will happen to God's people as a result of walking in disobedience to God and walking in sin. Amen. Yes, if we're saved, we don't have a curse upon us. But when we walk in sin, we no longer are serving the Lord, and we're no longer saved by the grace of God. We're living in outright rebellion against him until we repent. And the curse of sin will come upon us, which is the wages of sin is death, judgment, as a result of turning aside from God. And that's what Daniel was praying. But it's amazing that today, majority of preachers today are not preaching, amen, not speaking the curses no longer. No, we don't want to hear. That's not the message we come to church to hear. We don't want to be discouraged. It's going to hurt my self-esteem. That's the understanding. Oh, how can you preach? You're hurting our self-esteem. What kind of esteem do we got now that you're preaching these things over the pulpit? Well, the reason being is because we've been hearing the false prophets preach to us all kinds of mess and not tell us to get right with God, not tell us to flee from the wrath that is to come, like the man of God, John the Baptist, and tell us to turn from sin and get right with God and turn from iniquity. That's not the message of the 21st century church for the most part today. Thank God there are still some preachers that are preaching the truth, but for the majority today, there is not that kind of sound Bible-based preaching. It's a false gospel that people want to hear, and people don't want to hear the truth of the gospel no more than because the Bible says, for the time will come they will not endure sound doctrine. So the prophet Daniel, now he says, and he calls out to God and says, Lord, we receive, amen, what was written in the law of Moses, the servant of God, because we have sinned against him. The same curse comes upon everybody today. We walk away from God, we receive the curses of God. The judgment of God is this really what it means by a curse. It means judgment. God will bring his judgment upon those who transgress his law. Thank God there's forgiveness. Thank God there is mercy if we receive it. Amen. When we repent, we can receive his salvation. Hallelujah. The Bible says we confess our sin. And that's what Daniel did. The Bible says we confess our sin. He's faithful and just to forgive us of our sin and to cleanse us from what? Hallelujah. Praise God. From all unrighteousness. Hallelujah. That we come to the Lord Jesus Christ. He will forgive us of our sin. So Daniel now calls out to God. Amen. And says, Lord, we have sinned. We have broken your law. And so verse 19, the prophet says, amen. O Lord, hear. O Lord, forgive. O Lord, hearken. And do defer not for thine own sake. Amen. Oh my God, for thy city and thy people are called by thy name. He's calling out to God for forgiveness for the people. Amen. He's calling out to God, amen, to restore Jerusalem. And whilst the Bible says in verse 20, and whilst I was speaking and praying and confessing my sin and the sin of my people Israel, listen now, and presenting my supplication before the Lord my God for the holy mountain of my God. Verse 21, yea, whilst I was speaking in prayer, even the man Gabriel, whom I had seen in the vision at the beginning, being caused to fly swiftly, touched me about the time of the evening oblation. And he informed me and talked with me and said, O Daniel, I am now come for to give thee skill and understanding. At the beginning of thy supplications, the commandment came forth. And I am come to show thee, for thou art greatly beloved. Therefore, understand the matter and consider the vision. The man of God, Gabriel, came to the prophet Daniel. This is the same Gabriel that came to Mary. Amen. Same angel of God. He comes to Daniel and tells Daniel, Gabriel comes to Daniel, tells him, that you're beloved from God. Why? He's a man of God. You're called out. Amen. Hallelujah. You're beloved of God. God heard your supplications. Now I'm here to show you the vision. Amen. Hallelujah. Consider it and understand it. Amen. And here it is. He says, 70 weeks are determined upon thy people and upon thy holy city. For what? He goes on to say, to finish the transgression, and to make an end of sins, and to make reconciliation for iniquity, and to bring in everlasting righteousness, and to seal up the vision and prophecy, and to anoint the most holy. 70 weeks. Now the 70 weeks of the angel Gabriel is talking here now. These are the words from the angel to the prophet. Okay, understand that. So what we understand is that he speaks to them 70 weeks are determined upon thy people. Remember, the people of God went into captivity for 70 how many weeks? 70 weeks, as the prophet Jeremiah told them they would go into captivity as a result of their disobedience to God and their sin. So the king of Babylon, Nebuchadnezzar, brought them from Jerusalem into captivity to Babylon. And now the angel says, as a result, there are 70 weeks that are determined upon thy people and upon thy holy city. Now the 70 weeks are to be understood to be 70 sevens, or 70 times 7, in other words, a total of 490 years. Amen. A total of 490 years. Amen. That is the understanding of the 70 weeks given by the angel Gabriel to the prophet Daniel. And he tells him that he should consider the matter and understand it. Amen. Understand the matter and consider the vision, he tells him. So 70 weeks are determined upon who? Understand this. The people of God, referring to the Israel people, the Jewish nation. Amen. And upon thy holy city. We understand and know for certain that holy city is Jerusalem. Jerusalem. Hallelujah. The Jerusalem that is here today as I'm preaching. Amen. That 70 weeks are determined upon the people of God, Israel, and upon the city, the holy city of God, Jerusalem. Okay, understand that. What is it? What are the 70 weeks determined or decreed for? It is to finish the transgression, to make an end of sins, to make reconciliation for iniquity, and to bring in everlasting righteousness, and to seal up the vision and prophecy, and to anoint the most holy. Remember, this is for the Jewish nation and for Jerusalem. Now, this is what happens here. The Bible says what? To finish the transgression. Hallelujah. To finish the transgression. Amen. To finish, what is Jesus, when the Lord Jesus Christ came, amen, in John chapter 19 and verse number 30. John chapter 19 and verse number 30. Just tell me for a moment here. John chapter 19 and verse number 30. It says this. When Jesus therefore had received the vinegar, he said, it is finished. And he bowed in his head and gave up the ghost. Amen. What did Jesus do? He said, it is finished. What did he finish? He finished the transgression, amen, by dying on the cross for the sins of the whole world. The Bible says in verse 25 of Daniel chapter 9, know therefore and understand that from the going forth of the commandment to restore and to build Jerusalem unto the Messiah, the Prince, shall be 7 weeks. You got to hear this. And 62 weeks. The streets shall be built again and the wall in troublous times. So now the man of God, that the angel gives the prophet, amen, a timeline. He tells him that know therefore, he says, understand this, Daniel. Know therefore and understand what? From the going forth of the commandment to restore and to build what? Who? Where? Jerusalem. Unto who? The Messiah, the Prince, shall be 7 weeks and 62 weeks. That gives us a total of 69 weeks. 7 plus 62 is 69. Amen. I did go to school. Hallelujah. And that gives us 69 weeks. Amen. Which is a total of 483 years from the time of the going forth of the commandment to the Messiah. So let's add this up. They say Artaxerxes gave a decree to build Jerusalem. Amen. He gave a decree to rebuild Jerusalem at around 457 AD. Rather, B.C., gave a decree to build Jerusalem around 457 B.C. You add that up, it dates to 29 A.D., the time that the Lord Jesus Christ was being baptized by John the Baptist. Hallelujah. And so the decree was made right to the time, which is amazing, this prophecy is so specific, right to the time of the appearance of the Messiah who came to die and on the cross for our sin. Amen. Hallelujah. This is how powerful this prophecy is. So then we go on to say, the Bible goes on to say in verse 26, and after 62 weeks shall Messiah be cut off, but not for himself. Now, he was cut off, but not for himself. So the Bible says he came to finish the transgression. Amen. But Isaiah said he was wounded. Amen. He was wounded for our transgressions. Amen. He was bruised for our, what? Iniquities. Hallelujah. Amen. And that's what he did, came to do. He came to make reconciliation for iniquity. He came to finish the transgression. Amen. And to make an end of sins. The Bible says in Hebrews, if you turn with me in the Bible, amen? The Bible says in Hebrews chapter 9, for a moment there, you need to look at this for a moment. It's very important. Hebrews chapter number 9, amen. Hebrews
1: chapter number 9, and we're going to begin from verse 24. Amen. Hebrews chapter number 9 and from verse 24. Amen. The Bible says this: For Christ is not entered into the holy places made with hands, which are the figures of the true, but into heaven itself, now to appear in the presence of God for us. For yet that he should offer himself, nor yet that he should offer himself often, as the high priest entered into the holy place every year with blood and of others. For then must he often have suffered since the foundation of the world. But now, once, listen to this now, in the end of the world hath he appeared to put away sin by the sacrifice of himself. Hallelujah. Amen. Praise God. And as it is appointed unto men once to die, but after this the judgment. So Christ was once offered to bear the sins of many, and unto them that look for him shall he appear the second time without sin. Amen. Unto salvation. So the Bible says that he came to make an end of what? Of sins. That's what he did. He came, the Bible says, to put away sin by the sacrifice of himself. Amen. Hallelujah. He made an end of sins. No more need, amen, for there to be animal sacrifices for the atonement of mankind, for the atonement of Israel. But he came to finish, amen, and to finish the transgression. He came, hallelujah, to make an end of sins. The Bible says, and to make reconciliation for iniquity. The scripture goes on to tell us in 2 Corinthians chapter number 5. Turn me for a moment. 2 Corinthians chapter number 5. And beginning from verse 19, the Bible says, to wit, that God was in Christ reconciling. Notice the prophecy made by the man of God, Gabriel, the angel, said he came to make reconciliation for iniquity. The Bible says in verse 19 of 2 Corinthians chapter 5, to wit, that God was in Christ. Who was in Christ? God was in Christ reconciling the world. Hallelujah. He came to make reconciliation for our iniquity, reconciling the world unto himself, not imputing their trespasses unto them, and hath committed unto us the word of reconciliation. Hallelujah. Amen, somebody. Now then, we are ambassadors for Christ, as though God did beseech you by us. We pray you in Christ's stead, be ye reconciled to God, for he hath made him to be sin for us, who knew no sin, that we might be made the righteousness of God in him. Amen. He came to make reconciliation for iniquity. Hallelujah. Amen. We were being reconciled in Christ. Hallelujah. That's what he came to do. To what? He came to finish the transgression, to make an end of sins, and to make reconciliation for iniquity. Why? Hallelujah. Because the wages of sin is death. Amen. For God so loved the world. Hallelujah. That he gave his only begotten son, that whosoever believeth in him should not perish but have everlasting life. That's the good news of salvation, that we can be saved. We don't have to die, and we don't have to go to hell. We can, amen, sin has been dealt with. The transgression has been dealt with. Amen. The iniquity has been dealt with. Sin has been dealt with at the cross. Amen. It doesn't matter how low you can go. Amen. His blood can wash away your sin. Hallelujah. No matter if you're an adulterer, a fornicator, a homosexual, a prostitute, a drunkard, a gambler, whatever it may be, child molester, you can be saved and delivered. Your sins can be forgiven. Hallelujah. He made an end for sin. You can be saved by the grace of God. His blood was shed upon the cross of Calvary for your sin. Sin, hallelujah, has no more dominion over the true child of God. We're now no more sinners once we're saved. We become saints of God. Hallelujah. Amen, somebody. Hallelujah. Because sin had no more dominion over us. Hallelujah. Sin has been dealt with at the cross. Amen. Hallelujah. We thank you, Lord Jesus. Amen. So we give God the praise. Hallelujah. That Christ died for our sins. Hallelujah. Was buried and rose again. And according to 1 Corinthians chapter number 15, rather, and verses 1 to 3, the Bible teaches us that he rose from the dead. Hallelujah. He fulfilled, amen, this very prophecy. Amen. And the very time that Nehemiah went to build Jerusalem to the time of the Messiah, 483 years, the Christ, the King of Glory, fulfilled the prophecy made by the Gabriel, amen, pointing unto, hallelujah. And it's amazing how God used Gabriel here in Daniel, and then he uses Gabriel also to, amen, to bring forth the announcement of the King of Glory to Mary. Hallelujah, somebody, amen. God, as the Bible says, of the King of Glory to Mary. Hallelujah, somebody, amen. God, as the Bible says, as for God, his way is perfect.

0: Confucius, neither can Muhammad or is hallelujah or anybody else. Only Jesus Christ can save you from hell. Only Jesus Christ can, not the Pope, not Mary, not the saints, not this preacher that's preaching to you. Only the Lord Jesus Christ can save you. He's the only one that died for your sin and my sin. He made reconciliation for iniquity. Hallelujah. He finished the transgression. Amen, somebody. He made an end of sins. Hallelujah. Thank you, Lord, that my sins can be forgiven. Thank you, Lord, that the judgment can pass from me unto you. Hallelujah. Thank you, Lord, that my life can be made right before the living God on the day of judgment. For he that hath the Son of God hath life, but he that hath not the Son of God hath not life, but the wrath of God abideth on him. Those who don't come to Christ, who are not born again, yes, unless you be, and the Bible says, except you be born again, amen, you shall, the Bible says, you shall not inherit the kingdom of God. You must be born again. And so if one does not receive Christ, they're gone their way to a devil's hell, and they will die in their sin. Jesus said, if you do not believe that I am he, which means that he is God in flesh, the Messiah, ye shall die in your sin. The only way to have your sin forgiven is through the Lamb of God, which taketh away what? The sin of the world. He came to finish the transgression. Hallelujah. I can't preach it enough. The world needs to understand. He came to finish the transgression. Hallelujah. He came to finish. Oh, glory to God, the transgression. He came to make an end of it. Hallelujah. He came to make an end of sin. He kurabasakaya. Thank you, Jesus. He came to make an end of sin. He came to make an end, hallelujah, of sin. According to the prophet, that Gabriel came 483 years from the going forth of the commandment to the time of the Messiah will come, amen, to the exact date. Hallelujah. The skeptics try to say the word of God is not true. They're nothing but complete utter liars. Deceived by Satan. When the Bible makes it clear, the prophecy came to pass to the exact appearance of the Messiah, the Lord Jesus Christ. The exact time. Now, the Bible goes on to say this. Verse 26. Amen. And after 62 weeks, shall Messiah be cut off. Who, of course, we know that's the Lord Jesus Christ. But not for himself. We know he didn't die for himself. He need not to die for him. He's God. He had no sin. The Bible says Christ died for us. God commended his love toward us. And that while we were yet sinners, Christ died for us. He did not come to be cut off for himself, but for the sins of man. The Bible goes on to say, and the people of the prince that shall come shall destroy the city and the sanctuary, and the end thereof shall be with a flood, and unto the end of the war, and to the end of the war, desolations are determined. Now, people of the prince that shall come shall destroy the city and the sanctuary. Jesus talks in Matthew chapter 24. More for a moment there. Jesus says in Matthew chapter 24 and verse number 2. And Jesus said unto them, see that all these things, verily I say unto you, there shall not be left here one stone upon another that shall not be thrown down. He says that after his disciples came to him for to show him the buildings of the temple. Talks about the temple. There will be not one stone that shall not be thrown down. Jesus is referring directly to the prophecy made by Daniel. He's going further with it, but he's stating the prophecy given by Daniel, which was by the angel Gabriel to Daniel, and which was, of course, that the city will be destroyed and the sanctuary. Two things will be destroyed by the prince of the people that should come. Or the people of the prince that shall come. So the city, of course, we understand in the context is Jerusalem. No doubt about it. The sanctuary, we understand, of course, is the temple. There's no doubt about that. That temple and the city of Jerusalem
1: was attacked by the Romans, 70 AD. The sanctuary, the temple was destroyed. Amen. The Jerusalem was attacked in ruins. And what we find, just like the Bible says, and what we find, amen, today is nothing left but the outer wall of the perimeter of the temple, which we call today the Wailing Wall, which many of the Jews go today for prayer in Jerusalem. That's not the remaining of the temple, it's the remaining portion of the wall around the temple. Because the temple, just like Jesus says, was completely destroyed. Not one stone left upon another. Amen. And so what you have now is the prophecy being fulfilled. But who are these people of the prince that shall come? That wasn't the Jewish people, obviously. So it's not referring to Christ. Amen. Because those people will come and destroy the city and the sanctuary. The prince that shall come refers directly as a result of that. Amen. Hallelujah. Refers directly to the Antichrist. The prince that shall come, the false prince of peace, the false Messiah. Because by the context of the people of the prince, amen, the context of the people of the prince that shall come to destroy, amen. And so that is referring to the Antichrist. Verse 27 goes on to say this about this Antichrist. And he shall confirm the covenant with many for 1 week. He's talking about now, of course, it talks about the prince, the people of the prince that come, and he, the prince that shall come, the Antichrist, shall confirm the covenant with many for 1 week. Now we understand that 69 weeks has been fulfilled already from the time of the going forth of the commandment to rebuild Jerusalem unto the Messiah, the prince. Amen. It's been fulfilled. 69 weeks. The 1 week left in the prophecy given by Daniel, and I understand it again, is pertaining to the people of God and to Jerusalem. Okay. So therefore, he makes a covenant with many for 1 week. Who? He makes a covenant with many. The many means he makes a league or a peace treaty with many for 1 week. Okay? The Bible refers, of course, to this 1 week, a seven-year period. We have 483 years already fulfilled. What we have now is the last week of the prophecy given by the angel Gabriel to the prophet Daniel. The last week is of course, the seven-year period, which, of course, begins at the covenant that the Antichrist makes with many for 1 week. Okay. So that's when he appears. And the Bible goes on to say, and in the midst of the week, he shall cause the sacrifice and oblation to cease. We know, amen, right now, that the sanctuary is no longer there. The sanctuary is no longer in Israel at this time as I'm preaching, referring to the temple. There's a first temple built by Solomon, the second temple built by Ezra, rather by those coming back into Jerusalem. And now we're waiting for the third temple, because the Bible says that the Antichrist causes the sacrifice and oblation to cease. So the Bible makes it clear that there will be a third temple built in Jerusalem. And when that third temple is built, after 3.5 years of the league or peace treaty made by the Antichrist with the people of God, with the Israelites, with the Jewish nation, with Israel, he will allow them to go and sacrifice animals, bullocks. Right now they're training people to sacrifice the red heifers and getting to sacrifice lambs over, as they're preparing themselves to rebuild the third temple. The Dome of the Rock is the third holiest temple in Islam, and now sits, on that Mount Moriah, on that particular site, but it doesn't sit exactly where the temple was built previously, on the site of the last temple. So therefore, the temple can be built without destroying the Dome of the Rock. And so what we have now is the prophecy, will be fulfilled, no problem, and it will be fulfilled. And the Antichrist will allow them to sacrifice for a time, but then the Antichrist will, in the midst of it, he will stop it. He will stop the animal sacrifices. He will stop everything. Amen? Notice, remember, the Antichrist is what? He is Antichrist. He is not just against Christ, but he is also an imitator of Christ. Amen? He's a deceiver. When Christ died on the cross, what happened? The veil of the temple was rent in twain. Amen. And then God allowed it to the sacrifice to stop. Hallelujah. But now we got now the Antichrist will come in and he will demand the sacrifices to stop. What does he do as a result? After 3.5 years, he comes into the temple. People, the Jewish nation sacrificing once again. They're all happy that they can finally, you know, fulfill the law of Moses. And we have the Levitical priests coming in, just as it says in the Old Testament. Amen. As they take the red heifer and kill it. As they take the lamb without blemish and they kill it. Amen. And they sprinkle the blood upon the people. And here comes inside now the Antichrist in the third temple and says, stop! And they're terrified. People saying, what? And he tells them to stop it. And all of a sudden, he brings in this thing. What? An idol. The Bible says an abomination. Amen. An abomination, the Bible says. Oh, it puts this here. Amen. That in the midst of the week, he shall cause a sacrifice and oblation to cease. The sacrifice is, of course, the animal sacrifice. The oblation refers to the wave offering. It was a non-bloody offering to God. And for the overspreading of abominations, he shall make it desolate. He said the word there, abomination, refers to directly in the Hebrew, a filthy, detestable idol. That's what he sets up in the temple. Amen. The Bible says in 2 Thessalonians chapter number 2, 2 Thessalonians chapter number 2, amen, the Bible tells us what the Antichrist will do in the temple, amen, as it records here, but it tells us a little bit more gives us more description as to what the Antichrist will do when he gets into the temple. 2 Thessalonians chapter number 2, the Bible says in verse 4, he who opposeth and exalteth himself above all that is called God or that is worshipped, so that he, as God, sitteth in the temple of God. What does he do? Showing himself that he is God. So now he says, there's no need for you to commit sacrifices unto God. I am God. And he sits in the temple. The Bible says he sits in the temple where the Messiah should be sitting. And he sits down and says, I am God. Worship me. And he sets this image in the temple. And the Bible says in Revelation chapter number 13 that the false prophet will give life unto the image of the beast. This is the abomination that maketh desolate. It's the image. That's what the Hebrew talks about. The image, the abomination that maketh desolate. He stops them all from sacrificing. And then he sets up this abomination and commands the whole world to worship it. This was not the first time. You remember Nebuchadnezzar commanded the whole world to worship the image which he has set up. This is the same spirit, the demon spirit, that still wants to do the very thing that the God Almighty said amen to the people. Hallelujah. When he pronounced the first curse, that they should not make what? No abomination, no filthy, detestable idol. This is the very first thing the devil does. When God said in the first amen of the Ten Commandments, amen, thou shalt have no other gods before who? Me. God hates this thing. And that's the very thing the devil, you hate this God, that's what we're going to put in the temple. Hallelujah. And he puts that in the temple. And he commands the whole world to worship the image of the beast. But who does not worship the image of the beast will be put to death. They'll be put to death if they don't worship the image of the beast. Verse number 15 of Revelation chapter number 13. And he had power to give life unto the image of the beast, but the image of the beast shall both speak and cause that as many as would not worship the image of the beast should be killed. This thing, this image will speak to people. It will speak. People will see it speaking. And people will be commanded to worship. And the Bible says, and he caused all, both small and great, rich and poor, free and bond, to receive a mark in the right hand or in the forehead, so that no man might buy. So say he that had the mark on the name of the beast or the number of his name. Here is wisdom. Let him that hath understanding count the number of the beast, for it is the number of a man, and his number is 666. The Bible goes on to tell us now that this abomination that maketh desolate will be set up in the temple. Amen. The Lord Jesus Christ talks about this in Matthew chapter 24. The abomination that maketh desolate that was spoken by who? Daniel the prophet. Amen. Because it was written by Daniel. It was written by Daniel as it was given to him through the angel Gabriel. Amen. So Daniel speaks about the abomination that maketh desolate. Amen. The abomination that maketh desolate. And of course, as I just mentioned, the Lord Jesus Christ clearly talks about this in Matthew chapter 24, verse 15. When ye therefore shall see the abomination of desolation spoken of by Daniel the prophet, stand in the holy place. Whoso readeth, let him understand. So Daniel talks about the abomination that maketh desolate. Jesus is not the one that sets up the abomination, obviously. When people think that verse 27 talks about Jesus, they're 100% wrong. It refers to the Antichrist setting up the abomination that maketh desolate. Now we understand that he does this in the middle of the 7-year period, because the Bible says in the midst of the week, in the middle of the week of the 7-year, we understand, but in the middle of the week is what? 3.5, right? Days are 3, and we understand here, 3.5 years. So that's when he sets up the idol. But we understand that he is revealed at the beginning of the 7-year period of tribulation. The Bible goes on to say, as we close, the Bible says this in 2 Thessalonians chapter number 2. It's very important. The believers thought the Christian church in Thessalonica were being troubled by somebody who was telling them that they were right now presently in the day of the Lord, in the day of God's wrath. So this is what happened. The Apostle Paul writes to them, "Now we beseech you, brethren," 2 Thessalonians chapter number 2, look with me. "Now we beseech you, brethren, by the coming of our Lord Jesus and by our gathering together unto him," verse 2, "that ye be not soon shaken in mind or be troubled, neither by spirit, nor by word, nor by letter, as from us, as the day of Christ is at hand." The word "day of Christ is at hand" means that the day of Christ has come, has arrived, okay? Not that it's at hand to come in the future, but that it is at hand in the present. And it goes on to say, "Let no man deceive you by any means, for that day shall not come except there come a falling away first, and that man of sin be revealed, the son of perdition." When he says that day shall not come, he's not talking about the day of the rapture. He's talking about that day, the day of the Lord's wrath, the day of Christ, the day of the Lord, shall not come except what? There's a falling away and the man of sin is revealed. The falling away we're seeing right now where people in churches are agreeing with sin, like divorce and remarriage and homosexuality. They're agreeing right now with loving the world and Christian rock and roll, and all this deception, all this falling away. We're seeing it happen right now. Agreeing with, you know, fellowshipping with Islam and with the Hindus and over everything like that. We love the Muslims and the Hindus, but of course it's false doctrine and people are deceived by supporting those things. And we're seeing churches do it. There's a falling away right now. But when the falling, with the Bible says there'll be a falling away first when it comes to fruition, and the man of sin is revealed, okay, the sin of perdition, then you know you're in the day of the Lord. But listen, the Bible goes on to say in verse 6, "And now you know what withholdeth that he might be revealed in his time." Okay? So there's something that's withholding the Antichrist from being revealed. Then it goes on in verse 7, "For the mystery of iniquity doth already work. Only he who now letteth will let until he be taken out of the way." Now we realize that the Apostle Paul mentions in verse 1, amen, that he said, "Now we beseech you, brethren, by the coming of our Lord Jesus Christ and by our gathering together unto him." In 1 Thessalonians chapter 4, the Bible refers to the rapture of the church in regards to us going up to heaven to be with the Lord, amen, with those saints that have died, when their resurrected bodies go up, hallelujah, to meet the Lord. "We who are alive remain shall be caught up together to meet the Lord in the clouds in the air." And then in chapter 5 of 1 Thessalonians, amen, the Bible speaks about that the day of the Lord cometh as a thief in the night. So what happens here? What is this thing that's being taken out of the way? It's without a doubt, the Bible is referring to the rapture of the church. 100%. Don't let nobody tell you no different, because if they do, they're lying to you. They're telling you lies. Jesus says, "At an hour that you think not, the Son of Man cometh." That means it's at any point in time. Then he says, immediately after the tribulation of those days in Matthew 24. So we understand there's a time where Jesus gives a specific time of his return. to the earth with his saints and with the holy angels. Matthew chapter 24, verse 29, immediately after the tribulation of those days. He's giving a time. When the tribulation of those days is over, you'll see me come. But now he also says, at an hour that you think not, the Son of Man cometh. For who? His church. This is what the Bible refers to. So he's coming back for his church. Amen. Before the Antichrist is revealed. And so what the Bible says, and he who none letteth will let until he be taken out of the way. We first have to be taken out of the way. Then the Antichrist is revealed. And then he goes, signs the peace treaty with Israel. The whole world says, wonderful, he's great. He comes in peaceably. And the Bible says, in the midst of the 7-year period, he sets up the abomination that make it desolate. The world worships him. If you have friends and family right now who don't know the Lord and they miss the rapture and they reject the gospel, they're going to worship the Antichrist and the beast. They're going to receive the mark of the beast and die and go to hell because they rejected Christ. We pray that people, amen, that our loved ones would repent and get saved, because it's going to be serious. Their souls will be lost forever. And the false teachers that say that there will be no rapture of the church will more likely be left behind to receive the mark of the beast, because they believe there was no rapture. And so therefore, they're going to believe whatever explanation the Antichrist will give them. Because they'll say, oh, there is no rapture, so what would have been was this? And they'll look at the Antichrist, they'll be deceived. Because they've received the lie. And God will send people strong delusion to believe the lie. 70 weeks are determined. The time is almost over. The hour is late. Jesus Christ is coming back. And so the Bible says he came to finish it off now. The Bible goes on to say this, that he comes to bring in everlasting righteousness. Isaiah chapter 9. Hallelujah, somebody. Isaiah chapter number 9, amen. And verse number 6 says, for unto us, amen, a son is born. Hallelujah, amen. Unto us a child is given, right? That's what the scripture teaches us. Hallelujah. What else does it say? In Isaiah 9, verse 6, it says here, and the government shall be upon his shoulder, and his name shall be called Wonderful Counselor. What? The Mighty God, the Everlasting Father, the Prince of Peace. Listen to this. Of the increase of his government and peace, there shall be no end. Hallelujah. Amen. Upon the throne of David and upon the kingdom to order it and to establish it with judgment and with justice from henceforth even forever. The zeal of the Lord of hosts will perform this. He comes in to bring everlasting righteousness, to seal up the vision. Amen. And prophecy, and to anoint the most holy. He's coming, amen. He's going to come in, the Lord of glory, and to sit down as the Messiah. Amen. To officially, hallelujah, he'll come and destroy the Antichrist. The Bible says, amen, he'll destroy the Antichrist by the brightness of his coming. Amen. Hallelujah. And the sword that will come out of his mouth will destroy the Antichrist. The Bible says, amen, because the Antichrist only has 42 months after the time of the abomination of the desolation set up. There's only 42 months left. Another 3.5 years left, the book of Revelation says. After that, we understand that Jesus Christ, the King of glory, hallelujah, will come back, amen, hallelujah, and will be bringing in everlasting righteousness to seal up the vision and the prophecy, and he will be anointed, amen, hallelujah, which means officially, he's anointed now, but officially, he'll be recognized by Israel as their Messiah, hallelujah. And so the Bible says this, amen, Revelation 19, it says here, praise God. And I saw the beast and the kings of the earth and their armies gathered together to make war against him that sat on the horse and against his army. Psalm chapter 2 also talks about this very event. The second chapter talks about this very event in Revelation chapter 19. Amen. Praise God. When it talks about the Messiah coming back, hallelujah, with power. The Bible says in Psalm chapter 2, amen, verse 1, why do the heathen rage and the people imagine a vain thing? The kings of the earth set themselves and the rulers take counsel together against the Lord and against his anointing, and let us break their bands asunder and cast away their cords from us. Amen. They're talking about the Lord of glory. Amen. Talking about the angels. Talking about the saints of God. When they see us coming back. Amen. The whole world. The armies of the world. Here in the battle of Armageddon. And they see the saints of God. They see the angels of God. The heavens open up. The clouds. Amen. Coming in glory. And they see in the tribes of the earth mourn. And they know that they were lied to. They believe the lie. And you see now the Antichrist and the false prophet say, let us break their bands asunder. Let us destroy the one who's coming from the heavens. But the Bible said, hallelujah, he that sitteth, hallelujah, in my son and I, we all laugh about it. He that sitteth in the heavens shall laugh. The Lord shall have them in derision. God is going to laugh at them. Hallelujah. God is going to laugh when they put their best nuclear bombs pointing to heaven that can blow up the earth hundreds of times over, shooting up to the sky at the King of Glory. He makes the swords become plowshares and the spears become pruning hooks, and he commands the birds of the earth. This morning I woke up and I said to my wife, I'm saying, these birds are giving me problems. They're waking me up. I was so tired. And listening to these birds squeaking and squeaking outside my window. My wife had to go and shut the window. I said, praise God. But God is going to use the fowls of heaven to destroy the Antichrist and destroy, amen, the armies of the end of the world that come against God Almighty. Amen. Come for the supper of the great God. And the Bible says they're going to eat the flesh of men. They're not going to be able to avoid it. They're going to rip apart the flesh. The birds are going to eat them alive. What are they going to do when millions upon millions of the host of heaven go after these men? Hallelujah. God don't need no weapons of mass destruction. God will use the very nature that he made to go and rip apart the armies of men. And what? Hallelujah. Are you hearing what I'm preaching? Amen. God Almighty is in control. God, don't make yourself think for one moment that the devil's in control. God Almighty is in control. God Almighty is in control of this thing. 70 weeks are determined upon that people. Amen. And we're in the last week. The 6 to 9 weeks are finished. Now we got the last week left. We are about to leave this world, brethren. We're about to leave this world. Our ticket is about, hallelujah, to expire. Amen. Glory. Jesus Christ is coming back. Hallelujah for his people. Amen. He says, watch and be ready. One man on the internet said, hallelujah, on a video that said the tribulation is a lie. He said, Jesus will not come back. Not tomorrow, not to next day. That man speaking nothing but blasphemy. Are you hearing me? That man and everyone that teaches such a doctrine of devils speaks nothing but blasphemy. When the Lord of glory says at an hour that you think not, the Son of Man cometh, that means there's an imminent return. He's coming back at an hour that you think not. And if you begin to say in your heart, my Lord delayeth is coming, you will be appointed your portion with the hypocrites. Hallelujah. Thinking that you can go ahead and live in sin and do what you want. No, sir, you're deceived. If you say Jesus can't come back tomorrow, you're calling him a liar. And you don't believe the word of God, and you need to repent, or you're going to be lost. Are you hearing what I'm preaching? He's coming back for them that look for him. Hallelujah. Amen. The Bible said, amen, hallelujah, that we need to lift our head and look upon for our redemption trod now. He's coming back. He's coming back. The rapture of the church is true, blue, and based on the Bible. Don't let no one tell you no lies. He's coming back before the day of the Lord, before the revealing of the Antichrist, before the beginning of the 7-year period of tribulation. You got to get ready. If you're not ready, hallelujah, you're going to be deceived. God's going to send you strong delusion. You need to repent and believe the gospel. Turn from your adultery. Turn from your pornography. Turn from your homosexuality. Turn from your fornication. Turn from your lying, your stealing. You're listening to ungodly music. Listening to ungodly Christian, so-called Christian rock and roll and rap and whatever mess it is. Stop watching them movies. Stop watching them television ungodly program. Get rid of that ungodly video games that's causing blood and full of witchcraft and everything else. Get right with him. Walk in holiness. Live in purity. Amen. He's coming back for a people with a holiness. No man shall see the Lord. It's time to get ready. It's time to get in prayer. It's time to be like Brother Daniel that said, oh Lord, forgive. Oh
0: Lord, watch us from our transgression. Oh God, make us whole. Hallelujah. Somebody, we got to get back to the Lord. The time he says, watch and pray. Watch and pray. What I say unto you, I say unto all, watch. The Bible said, hallelujah, the Bible said, the end of all things is at hand. Be therefore sober and watch unto prayer. It's time for somebody to watch unto prayer. Hallelujah. Even when people don't want to watch, it's time for you and I to watch and pray. Watch and pray. Watch and pray. Watch and pray. Because the Son of Man can come at any time at an hour that you think not.
1: The Son of Man cometh. Then begins the 7-year period of the most horrific time this earth will ever experience. The Bible says, and as I close, Jesus says this in his word. Matthew chapter 24 says this concerning the tribulation. For then shall be great tribulation, such as was not since the beginning of the world, no, to this time, no, nor ever shall be. The prophet Daniel also makes the same statement. Daniel chapter number 12, the Bible says this. And at that time shall Michael stand up, the great prince which standeth for the children of thy people, and there shall be a time of trouble, such as never was since there was a nation, even to that same time. And at that time thy people shall be delivered, every one that shall be found written in the book. Amen. Let's all stand. Praise God. The 70th week is about to be fulfilled. But before it comes to pass, he that letteth will let until he be taken out of the way. We will be taken out of the way. We will be taken out. The church age will finish, and we will be with the Lord. Just as God took out Lot from Sodom. Amen. Just as God spared Noah from the judgment that was coming, God will spare his church. Not might, but will spare his church from the impending doom that will come upon this earth. The Bible says we are not subject to wrath, but to obtain salvation. We will not be going through the 7-year period of tribulation, like many will say. But we will be going up in the first resurrection. When the trumpet sounds for us to rise up, we'll be up to meet the Lord in the air. Amen? First resurrection has two parts with regards to it. The rapture, and of course, the time when Christ comes back and all those who died in the Lord who were beheaded for Christ will be resurrected. But we understand that we will be gone to be with the Lord. Amen? Amen. Praise God. Let's pray. Hallelujah. We give God thanks. Amen. Amen.
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1: Praise God. God is good. Amen. Amen. Praise God. Father, we thank you to God that we can come before your presence, Lord. Enable us to God to be doers of your word and not hearers only, deceiving our own self. Let your name be glorified, magnified, and exalted in Jesus' name. Amen and amen. Hallelujah. Let's all stand as we hear from the word of the Lord at this time. Amen. Matthew's Gospel, chapter number 22. And of course, we're reading from the King James Version of the Bible. Amen. Praise the Lord. Down to verse number 35. Amen. The Bible says, then one of them, which was a lawyer, asked him a question, tempting him, and saying, Master, which is the great commandment in the law? Jesus said unto him, thou shalt love the Lord thy God with all thy heart, with all thy soul, and with all thy mind. This is the first and great commandment. And the second is like unto it, thou shalt love thy neighbor as thyself. On these two commandments hang all the law, amen, and the prophets. Turn with me to Acts chapter number 11 for a moment. And we're going to read one verse from Acts chapter number 11. Amen. Amen. Praise God. Acts chapter number 11. And we're going to go down to verse number 26. Praise God. Amen. Hallelujah. The Bible says, and when they had found him, he brought him unto Antioch. And it came to pass that a whole year they assembled, amen, themselves with the church and taught much people, and the disciples were called Christians first in Antioch. Amen. Hallelujah.
3: Praise God. God bless the reading of his holy, inspired, authoritative, infallible net where you may be seated in the presence of the Lord. Amen. Praise the Lord. Matthew's gospel here. Amen. Chapter number 22, as we just read. The Lord Jesus Christ is asked a question by a lawyer. Amen. We talked about this a little bit in our Bible study of the week. And a lawyer, when it says a lawyer here, it doesn't mean that it was somebody who was going to the law and representing somebody in a court of law. It means somebody who understood the law of Moses, a lawyer, a scholar in the law. And so the lawyer came to Christ asking him and tempting him, saying, Master, which is the great commandment in the law? Amen. And tempting him. The Bible says they were tempting him. You know, some people ask you a question not because they want to know the answer. Amen. It's because they're trying to trap you, right? And that's what the Pharisees try to do in this lawyer. They try to trap Christ in his answer. And, of course, Jesus, amen, being God in flesh, he knows all things. He answered him the right way. He says, Jesus said unto him in verse 37, Thou shalt love the Lord thy God with all thy heart, with all thy soul, and with all thy mind. This is the first and great commandment. And the second is like unto it, Thou shalt love thy neighbor as thyself. Amen. On these two commandments hang all the law and the prophets. He said to the man, to the lawyer, Thou shalt love the Lord thy God with all thy heart. Amen. The Bible says in Psalm chapter 97, verse 10. Amen. Psalm chapter 97 and verse number 10, the Bible says, Amen. Ye that love the Lord, hate evil. Amen. Ye that love the Lord, who? The Lord God of Israel. Amen. Praise God. The one and only true God. It says, love, hate evil. Ye that love the Lord, hate evil. We are to hate sin. Amen. If we love the Lord. So to love the Lord thy God with all thy heart, with all thy soul, and with all thy mind means to say that we need to, in our very spirit, our heart, the heart represents, you know, the heart beats and pumps blood all through the body. Amen. All through the body, the heart pumps blood. It's the main organ in the body. Without blood, we wouldn't live, right? And so with all your body, with all your life, the Bible says to love the Lord your God with all your desires, amen, in your heart, praise God, meaning that you should not desire, you and I should not desire sin. We should hate evil. But we're living in a day and age, amen, where people today are claiming to be Christian and still loving sin. People say, I'm a Christian. I meet somebody. How you doing, sir? Good. Are you saved? Well, yeah, I'm saved. I'm a Christian. I'm serving Jesus Christ. But yet, at the same time, they're still buying the lottery tickets, amen? Going to the booth and paying for the lottery. They do the scratch and win, amen? They get like a scratch and win ticket, right? And then, oh, I won, right? But when they go to the casino, amen? And I remember this one lady when I was in my family in New York City. And I remember this one lady, she was a friend of my uncle's, the woman that my uncle was with. And she was a friend of theirs, and her name was Mabel. She was an old, elderly lady at the time, and I was just a young Christian. I was maybe in my teens, late teens, just got saved recently. And I prayed for her, that God would heal her and, you know, meet her needs. Anyway, next thing I know, I get a call, you know, and they said, Mabel, she just won the lottery. She won the lottery, and she wants to thank you for praying for her. I said, I didn't pray for that. Hallelujah. Amen. She goes, thank you for praying. I didn't pray for that. That was not the Holy Ghost. Amen. But people say that they're Christians and they're going to the lottery booths. They're playing the casino. Amen. And they're going about cursing and swearing. Now you even have preachers now cursing and swearing. They call them hipsters. And they say the F word over the pulpit. They say all these curse words over the pulpit. And people think it's wonderful. Amen. But the Bible says if you love the Lord, amen, you and I got to hate evil. Hallelujah. We got to hate sin. We can't love sin and still be called a child of God. The Bible says they were called Christians in Antioch. The reason why they were called Christians was because they represented the Lord Jesus Christ. Amen. That's what happened. They represent Christ. And that's why they were called Christians. Turn with me for a moment to 1 John. 1 John for a moment. Amen. Hallelujah. The Bible says that if we are called Christians, that we represent Christ, that we're called to serve him, we have to walk in the light as he is in the light. The Bible says in 1 John chapter number 1, verse 6, if we say that we have fellowship with him and walk in darkness, the Bible says we lie and do not the truth. The Bible goes on to say in 1 John chapter 2, the next chapter over, verse 4 says, he that saith, I know him, and keepeth not his commandments is a liar, and the truth is not in him. But whoso keepeth his word in him, verily is the love of God perfected, whereby hereby know we that we are in him. He that saith he abideth in him ought himself also so to walk, even as he walked. Amen. I remember somebody, a friend of mine, somebody from Bible school, had a post on the Facebook page saying, well, I'm not perfect. Don't expect me to be like Jesus. Well, we just read it here. The Bible says if we're to if we're to say that we belong to Christ, we need to walk like he walked. Amen? Now, we can't do that with our own power, or our own ability, or our own strength. It's only by the power of the Holy Ghost. Amen? Can we do this? The Bible says, if ye through the Spirit, amen, mortify the deeds of the flesh, ye shall live. So if we do this through the Spirit, through the Holy Ghost, amen, the only way to live the Christian life is surrender. Hallelujah. Amen? When people don't surrender, that's why they can't serve the Lord. They have one desire. Amen? Let me just pass this chair for me, please. Isaac. Amen. Pass the chair for me, please, real quick. I could have used this one, but I'm sorry. You give you some exercise. Amen. God bless you. Praise God. They have two desires. One to try to serve the Lord, other one with the world, right? And this is why they can't serve him. There's no surrender over to the Lord. Amen? They have one foot here. Amen? And one foot over here. Amen? And they try to desire Christ. Oh, I want to serve him. But they still love the world. Amen? They're still listening to the ungodly music. Hallelujah. They're still watching the ungodly shows. They're still looking at the ungodly movie. But they want to go to church. They're reading the Bible every now and again. But you don't love God if you love the world. The Bible says if you and I love the world, the love of the Father is not inside of us. Amen, somebody? If you believe it, shout hallelujah. Oh, glory. Amen. Amen? If you love the world, the love of the Father is not inside of you. The Bible said, hallelujah, if you are part of Christ, you and I got to depart from iniquity. Amen, somebody? But we're living in a world, and especially here in the Western culture, the Western nations, amen? Many of the churches today are trying to justify sin and say you can go ahead and do these things and still be saved. But the Bible said, the unrighteous shall not inherit the kingdom of God. Be not deceived. Neither fornicators, nor adulterers, nor effeminate, nor abusers of themselves with mankind shall inherit the kingdom of God. Hallelujah. I didn't say that. The Bible says this. And the same thing, it goes for the preacher as it will, it goes for everybody. Amen. We are all in this thing together. Hallelujah. Love the Lord thy God with all thy heart. Praise God. All your heart. The Bible says to present your body a living sacrifice, holy and acceptable unto God, which is your reasonable service. Amen. And be not conformed to this world. People trying to conform themselves to the world. Amen. We have one lady in Chicago claiming to be Christian. Says it's okay for Christians to commit fornication so long as you're just committed to one another. That's not what the Bible says. Amen. The Bible calls it sin. Now you got more and more saying it's okay to be a homosexual. Amen? One preacher came, you know, more and more of them coming out there now. Saying it's okay to be saved and be a homosexual. You can be a homosexual Christian. Even Rafi Zachariah, and he's a good apologist. Amen? Is a man part of his ministry? You know, he says, well, you can still be a homosexual Christian without committing the act? No, you cannot. The Bible says it's vile affection in Romans 1. Amen, somebody. So if you desire, if a man desires a man, this is called sin. Amen. You don't even have to do any action. If a man lusts after a woman that's not his wife, the Bible says he commits adultery in his heart. Amen. He doesn't have to go sleep with her. Just if he desires her in his mind, in his heart, that's all. Jesus says he commits adultery. Amen. He can be sitting in church, lusting after some other woman in the church, looking at his Bible, looking. God knows. Amen. Hallelujah. These things are all revealed under God. Amen. That's why God wants us to live them with all our heart, soul, mind, and strength. Why does God warn us about these things in Scripture? Because He loves us. Amen. He doesn't want us to be damned to hell. Hallelujah. He wants us to be saved. Praise God. He wants us to go to heaven. He wants us to be with Him. He knows that the things of this world, the things of the flesh, they only last for a moment. Amen. They don't last forever. And so the Bible says, amen, to love the Lord thy God with all thy heart and with all thy soul. Amen. Your soul referring to your spirit. Your soul refers to your spirit. Amen. Which is inside of you. All your spirit that's inside your spirit. So in other words, not just the heart referring to the flesh, the outward, but the, amen, but the spirit refers to what's inside of you. Go for a second, turn for a second with me, please, to 2 Corinthians, amen, chapter number 7, praise God. 2 Corinthians chapter number 7, amen, hallelujah, God is good. And we're going to go down to verse number 1. The Bible says in 2 Corinthians chapter number 7, in verse number 1, having therefore these promises, dearly beloved, let us cleanse ourselves from all filthiness of the flesh and spirit, perfecting holiness in the fear of God. Amen. The Bible says that holiness can only be perfected when we cleanse ourselves from the filthiness of the flesh, means the actions of the flesh, and from the spirit. So the spirit means what's inside of you. Not everybody can see what's inside of you. Amen. Only you and God. Sometimes those things come out, of course, and they manifest themselves in the flesh, right? But sometimes you can hold things in the spirit and nobody sees but you and God. Amen? And the Bible says you need to, if you and I have those things, we got to cleanse ourselves from all that sin inside the spirit. Now, what is the sins of the spirit? Unforgiveness could be there. Amen? Jesus said, if you don't forgive your brother, neither will your Father in heaven forgive you. Amen? Hallelujah. What else could be there? There could be lust in the heart. Sin, adultery, fornication, homosexuality, all kinds of things that people can't see. Covetousness. Man, I like that guy's car. I want to have his car. You know, all those things. Covetousness is something that you can't see. But God sees. Amen. And so the Bible says to have true, perfect holiness, you got to cleanse yourself from the filthiness of the flesh, the outward manifestation of sin, and inside. Hallelujah. The reason why Jesus says this, let's just turn there for a moment. In Matthew's Gospel, chapter 5, amen. I could quote it, but let's just go there for a moment. Matthew's Gospel, chapter 5. Jesus makes an important, well, everything Christ says is important, amen. Hallelujah. But he says something so powerful in Matthew 5, amen, that we need to take serious heed to. The Bible says here in Matthew's Gospel, chapter number 5, verse 20, it says, "For I say unto you, that except your righteousness shall exceed the righteousness of the scribes and Pharisees, ye shall in no case enter the kingdom of heaven." Now, the scribes and Pharisees looked very holy on the outward appearance, right? But inwardly, Jesus says they were full of dead men's bones. Amen. They looked pure, they looked holy outwardly, but inside they were full of sin and iniquity and unrighteousness. And so Jesus says, except your righteousness shall exceed the righteousness of the scribes and Pharisees, ye shall in no case enter the kingdom of God. In other words, you may not be committing adultery in your action, but in your heart. And God says if you do that, Christ says, you won't enter heaven. The Bible says you may not even kill somebody with your hands. But if you hate your brother, you're a murderer, and no murderer hath eternal life. Amen. The Bible goes on to talk about these things. You can have, so the reality is you can not even show any manifestation of sin outwardly, but inwardly, if you have it, you're not a child of God. Amen, somebody. The Bible will call us, Christ called these Pharisees, hypocrites. Amen. Because it may seem that we're living holy, but inside we're not. And God wants us to be holy. Amen. Inside and out. Love the Lord your God with all your heart, with all your soul. Amen. With all your spirit. Amen. All what's inside of you. Hallelujah. And you're walking with the Lord. Amen. Morning, evening, and night. And saying, Jesus, I want you to continue to use me. Hallelujah. I don't want no evil way in my life, no evil desire, no evil. Hallelujah. Build purity in my spirit. Amen. Hallelujah. Glory to God. The Bible says now in Matthew's Gospel, chapter 22, amen, as we just read, the Bible goes on to say, amen, to love your Lord, to love the Lord thy God with all thy heart, with all thy soul, and with all thy mind. The mind. Now, understanding, this is powerful. The brain is not the mind. The brain is what you operate. You tell the brain what to do. I tell my brain what to do, amen? If my brain told me what to do, I wouldn't be controlling my brain, right? I'd be like, what in the world? And that's why when people are possessed with devils, the demons, amen, they, you know, it seems that many people that see people in those things, they see a person who have an altered state of consciousness. When people practice yoga, people practice or smoke marijuana and so forth, they can go into these altered states of consciousness, amen, where demon spirits can come inside and possess them, right, and control their brain and their body. But we, if we love the Lord our God with all our heart, soul, and mind, we control what we our very thoughts. Amen. So the Bible says we bring down every thought to the obedience of Christ. Hallelujah. We don't let the thoughts control us. We control them. Amen. By the power of the Spirit of God. And so an evil thought comes in all of our mind. But the difference is, do we dwell on that thought or do we cast it out in the name of Jesus? Amen. That's the difference. Everybody got them. The devil attacks everybody. Amen? It'd be foolish for me to say, oh, the devil never attacks me. The devil did. That's just rubbish, right? Amen? My cousin came down from England, so I'm going to use the word rubbish, not garbage. Amen? In England, they say rubbish. Amen? So it's a bunch of rubbish because the fact is that the devil, Bible says, walketh about as a roaring lion seeking whom he may devour. Amen? So he goes about as a roaring lion to and fro in the earth. His hordes of hell do the same, trying to take down people, discourage you, bring forth evil thoughts, evil ways, evil desires, and temptations, and all these things. But the Bible says, if you and I love the Lord our God with all our heart, soul, mind, what we do? When the evil thought comes our way, we say, no, I'm not going to entertain that. Amen. When a thought comes, oh, you should doubt the word of God, I'm not going to doubt the word of God. Amen. I'm going to trust God's word regardless of what comes my way. Hallelujah. I'm going to believe the Bible. Amen. No matter what nobody says, because the Bible is the word of God. Man shall not live by bread alone, but by every word that proceedeth out of the mouth of God. Hallelujah. Glory to God. Amen. Hallelujah. So I'm going to trust in his word. Hallelujah. And you know what's amazing? God doesn't have a different standard for people in the United States than he does in Canada, or a different standard for India as he does for China, or a different standard for Jamaica than he does for the United Kingdom. We are all, hearty. He has one Bible for every single body. Amen, somebody. His word is true for all generations. Hallelujah. And all people got to abide by that. He said, man shall not live by bread alone, but by every word that proceedeth out of the mouth of God. Hallelujah. Amen, somebody. Hallelujah. Every word that proceedeth, hallelujah, out of the mouth of Almighty God. Hallelujah. Praise be to God. We got to go by this word. Hallelujah. To love our Lord our God. Amen. To serve him. That means if you're at the workplace and they want you to lie, you say, no, no, no. Old liar shall have their part in the lake of fire. And the boss says, listen, unless you lie, you're going to lose your job. You say, no, sir. Hallelujah. God will provide for me. God has been providing for me long before this job. Hallelujah. Amen. Praise God. I'm going to serve the Lord. I'm going to walk with him regardless of what anybody says. Amen. That's what it means to love the Lord. If we were to love our family more than we love Christ, we don't love him. If our family says, oh no, you can't serve Jesus Christ. Or you can't come to our family dinner. Well, you say, I love everybody, but I'm gonna continue to serve the Lord, no matter what nobody says. You know, in many Muslim families, if you come to Christ in a Muslim family, they'll disown you, totally disown you. Amen? I've heard of people being totally disowned because they came to Christ in a Muslim family, but they took a stance and, Lord, I'm going to serve you. Hallelujah. I want fellowship with Christ. Amen? I'm going to serve the Lord. Praise God, no matter what nobody says, amen. And that's what it means to love the Lord your God with all your heart, soul, mind, and strength. I've heard of people, amen, in some churches saying, well, you know, my daughter, my son, this one man I heard about, his two sons became homosexual. And this sister in the church said, what do you think about that? You know, he's questioning whether homosexuality is wrong. And I said, what are you talking about? I said, because his two sons become homosexual, he's questioning now whether has the word of God changed? has the Bible changed? So his theology changed as a result of his family position. That doesn't make any sense. God doesn't change, amen? So now you love your kids more than you love God, and in the reality, you don't know, you no longer love your kids any longer. Why? Is what the Bible says. The second is like unto it, right? Thou shalt love thy neighbor as thyself. The Bible says love rejoiceth not in iniquity, but rejoiceth in the truth. If you love your children and you know they're doing wrong, what are you going to do? Oh, they're doing wrong. Let me join them in the wrongdoing. Let me support their

their sin, the homosexuality or the transgender, or whatever. Let me support their sin. That's not loving your son or loving your daughter. Watching them go to hell. And people today think it's love. It's not love. It's hate. Amen? Because you're justifying their sin. Hallelujah. But if you love them, you'll tell them, Lord, I love you no matter what. No matter what you do in this life. But I cannot support your sin. Because it's not going to lead to heaven. It's going to lead to hell. It's going to lead to eternal damnation. And I've got to get in my room and pray for your soul. That you won't die and go to hell. I got to seek God for your soul. That you can be right with God because I love you. Hallelujah. Love beareth all things, endureth all things. Hallelujah. Love never faileth. And so that's what a true child of God does. They seek God and say, Lord, let me pray for them. Let me do your will, oh God. Because they know you may have no longer a relationship with them. But you know something's more important than having a relationship with them. It's caring about their soul. It's caring about whether they go to heaven or hell. And you desire for them to be saved. You desire for them to be right with God. And that's loving your neighbors yourself. Because you're not caring about your reputation. If you care about your reputation, you care about your fellowship with them or your friendship with them or your relationship with them, you're caring about yourself. You're not caring about them. You care about them. You're going to do what's right even if they cut you off. Hallelujah. Amen. Praise God. Because one of these days, when they stand before God, they're going to say, my mom and my dad love me. They didn't support the homosexuality. They didn't support the transgenderism. They didn't support all that sin because they cared about my soul. Amen. They did what was right. Praise God. They didn't care about where the people said, it's okay to divorce and remarry. I know there's people that are claiming to be saved, and they say, oh, yeah, divorce and remarriage is okay now because their son or their daughter is now divorced and remarried when the Bible calls it adultery. That's not loving the Lord your God. Amen. That's not loving your neighbors yourself. The Bible tells us that we need to love the Lord our God with the heart, soul, mind. Amen? And there's another verse that says strength. And he says here, love thy neighbor as thyself. We have to love our neighbor as ourself. What does this mean? Well, if we love our neighbor, love is kind. Amen? Right? Love does not seek its own. So we're not there to seek, amen, our own, reputation or our own welfare. We're concerned about the other person. And when you do that, hallelujah, you see a lot of people say, oh, I love my neighbor, but I don't love God. Well, you reality is, it's impossible to truly love your neighbor without loving God. Because if you know they're on the wrong road and you don't give them the gospel, you're not really loving your neighbor. Amen. Hallelujah. You gotta love. And people say, well, this person, how can you, my son was going to this elementary school or junior high school up where we live. And I was going there and we were handing out tracts. And the school board told me, don't hand out the tracts. I said, no, I'm going to continue to hand out the tracts. I'm allowed to do that, just to anybody who wants. So then we went to court and everything. And the judge said to me, what are we going to do if we issue an order against you? I said, sir, you can't issue an order against me. I said, it's my constitutional right. And I said, plus, amen, I have the authority to do this in Jesus' name. But the reality is, we have a constitutional right. But at the same time, we have an obligation before God to love our neighbors ourselves, to tell people about the gospel. And if they say, don't talk about the gospel, yes, if this person doesn't want to hear it, we're not going to harass anybody. Amen. We respect, finally, you don't want to hear that. But you can't speak for this person over here who wants to hear it. Amen? This gentleman over here, or this lady over here may want to hear the gospel. Hallelujah. And then they have the right to hear it. And so the reality is if we truly love our neighbor, we have to love God first. And that we have to know him and give them the gospel of Christ and share the good news of salvation if we truly love them. Because time is running out. The hour is late. And people don't realize that Jesus Christ is coming. And so the problem is that we're living in these last days where the Bible says they'll turn away their ears from the truth and be turned to fables. And so now we have many churches now just justifying sin, changing the prayer. Many churches.

to love your neighbor, to do what's right. When Paul preached, amen, he wasn't concerned about what everybody thought of him when they stoned him, when they mocked him, amen. He was willing to take that abuse because he knew in the end he's going to receive a crown of righteousness. Hallelujah, which the Lord, the righteous judge, shall give to him, and not only to him, but to all them that love his appearing. Amen. Hallelujah. And so the Bible says, amen, if we are to serve the Lord, we have to deny ourselves, take up our cross, and follow him. Today, there's no longer self-denial anymore. No, it's not denying yourself. Now the teaching really is indulge yourself. Indulge yourself. Do what you want to do. Live the way you want to live. You know, if I want to, I can call myself a Christian and go buy a pack of cigarettes now and start smoking. That's what a lot of these churches say. One time my wife was in the church years ago, I think it was on the border, the U.S. border there, Sarnia, and she went to this one church and they even had a smoking section. They had a smoking section in the church where people could go and smoke, you know. You know? There is no smoking section in heaven, amen? But yet there's a lot of smoke in hell. You don't want to go there, amen? Hallelujah. Praise God. And so you want to make sure you're not in the smoking section, but you're in, amen, the Savior section in righteousness, hallelujah, in holiness, in peace, amen? And so now people think they can go ahead and vape and smoke, amen, and love the world and look at pornography and all this kind of mess. No, sir. The Bible says, without holiness, no man shall see the Lord. Hallelujah. If we don't walk in holiness, we're not going to see God. The Bible says we got to go through the narrow gate. Hallelujah. Straight is a gate, and narrow is a way that leads to life. But few there be that find it. But wide is the gate, and broad is the way that leads to destruction. And many there be that go in thereat. And most people don't want to go in that straight gate. They want to walk in the wide gate because it's easy. Because the straight gate is so narrow. Amen? It's so narrow. It is so difficult to go through. Amen? You can't carry no baggage in that narrow gate. You can only carry yourself. Only righteousness. Only truth. Amen? Only Christ. But in that wide gate, hallelujah, brother, you can carry all kinds of mess. You carry your cigarettes, carry your alcohol, carry your lying, carry your stealing, carry your adultery, carry your homosexuality, carry every filthy way of unrighteousness, and you can have all the bags of sin as you want, and keep carrying all that wickedness and perversion and sin and homosexuality and abomination and transgenderism and all that sin and carry it all. But that's what they want to do in that wide gate. But the Bible said, if you want to go to heaven and not go to hell, you got to go in that narrow gate that leads to heaven. Hallelujah, somebody. If you believe it, shout hallelujah. Say praise ye the Lord. Amen. Hallelujah. We got to go through that narrow gate. We got to go through that narrow gate if we love the Lord with all our heart, soul, mind, and strength. Sometimes in that narrow gate, the wife doesn't want to go with the husband. The husband doesn't want to go with the wife. The kids don't want to go with the parents. The parents may not want to go with the kids. It doesn't matter. If you love God, amen, you got to go sometimes and walk alone, amen, somebody. I love my wife, but if my wife doesn't want to serve the Lord, I'm going to serve him no matter what she does, amen. And I know my wife would say the same thing. If he turns back from Christ, I'm going to serve God no matter what he does. That's exactly what she'd say to me, amen. No, sir. You think I'm going to go to hell with her if she wants to go to hell? No, no, no. If I love her, I'm going to go pray for her. Amen, somebody? And if she loves me, she's going to pray for me. Hallelujah. This is Christianity. Amen? This is what we do. They call them Christians in Antioch. Why? Why do they do that? Because they saw that their life resembled, they resembled the life of the man Christ Jesus. The Lord Jesus Christ. Amen? And holiness. Praise God. Hallelujah. When they were being thrown into the Roman arena, these early Christians, and their children were there with them and the wife, and they saw these lions coming after them, they're probably looking up at the crowd and saying, I forgive you. I forgive you. Hallelujah. Praise God. And they're coming to rip them up, and they say, I forgive you. Hallelujah. The Spirit of God over them, and they knew that they're going to be with Jesus Christ in a few seconds. Amen. Hallelujah. And praise God, the gospel came to Canada. The gospel came to the United States. The gospel came to India. The gospel came to Jamaica.

to the United Kingdom, amen, came to the countries of Africa, amen, to China, to all around the world, Japan. Now we have the gospel in every single country, amen, because somebody loved the Lord their God with all the heart, soul, mind, and strength. And Jesus says, go into all the world and preach the gospel to every creature, amen. Preach it to every creature. He that believeth and is baptized shall be saved. He that believeth not shall be damned, amen. And that was God's way. And so now the Bible tells us, amen, in these last days, if we love the Lord, we're going to stand with him no matter what. Why? Because there's a falling away now. There's a falling away from the faith, amen? And people now are going to try to say that they love the Lord, but the Bible says, if we say that we know him and walk in darkness, we lie. We do not the truth. We don't know him if we're walking in sin, amen? You may see people at work saying, oh, I'm a Christian too. Right? And they're cursing, they're swearing, they're going out, they're having a cigarette and the break. Amen? Are you hearing what I'm saying? They have a little cross around their neck, but this cross is not inside the heart. The cross can't be out, so they got to be inside. Amen? Hallelujah. Glory to God. Amen? Praise God. Amen. I'll never forget this one brother. Amen? He just got saved, and somebody bought him a case of, I guess it was a whiskey or rum or something like this. And they bought him this case of rum after he got saved. And he took the rum, and he said, thank you very much. Poured it down the sink. Hallelujah. That's what we do when we're saved, amen. Nowadays, they take the rum. Oh, thank you. Want a glass with me? Right? That's what they're doing now. You know, you got a guy by the name of Justin Bieber, amen. He's this pop music star, amen. Justin Bieber. And he claims to be a Christian now, and some churches now ask him to come and lead worship. He still sings secular music, talking about fornication. This one pastor in Hillsong Church in New York City, amen, goes to the bar with Justin Bieber, and they both have a shot of whiskey in the bar, the pastor and Justin Bieber. You hear what I'm saying? Yeah, the Hillsong Church. And they think this is wonderful. You know what Jesus says in Matthew's Gospel, chapter number 24. Just turn with me for a moment. Matthew's Gospel, chapter 24, and we're going to get ready to close here. Amen? Verse 44, beginning at verse 44. Jesus says this, therefore, he said, be ye also ready, for in such an hour as ye think not, the Son of Man cometh. He's talking about his coming. He says in verse 45, who then is a faithful and wise servant whom his Lord hath made ruler over his household to give them meat in due season? He said, blessed is that servant whom his Lord, when he cometh, shall find so doing. Verse 47, verily I say unto you that he shall make him ruler over all his goods. Verse 48, but, and if that evil servant shall say in his heart, my Lord delayeth his coming, and shall begin to smite his fellow servants and to eat and drink with the drunken, the Lord of that servant shall come in a day when he looketh not for him, and in an hour that he is not aware of, and shall cut him asunder, and appoint him his portion with the hypocrites, there shall be weeping and gnashing of teeth. Listen to this now. Isn't it interesting that this servant said, my Lord delayeth his coming. Then what does he do? He begins to smite his fellow servants and to do what? Eat and drink with what? The drunken. Jesus uses alcohol in this description of a servant who turns away from him. He starts to go into the clubs and fellowship with the world and says, my Lord, he's not coming back right now. And starts to eat and drink with the drunken. Why? Because everybody else is doing it. People in this church, they're doing it. People in that church are doing it. I know this sister, she calls herself a Christian. And this brother, he calls himself a Christian. They're all doing it. So it must be right. The problem is this. When people are speeding, doing 100 kilometers an hour in a 50-kilometer zone, if you're stopped by the police for doing 80, you can't say to the police, well, you know, they were doing 100. No, the police are going to say, what does the sign say? 50 kilometers an hour. That's what you were supposed to, that's the standard. That's what you're supposed to go by, not what everybody else drives. This is our standard right here, amen? Hallelujah.
We are not to go by the standard of somebody else, how they live, amen, or what this other person says, or the standard of that preacher, or the standard of this preacher. We got to go by the standard of the word of God alone, hallelujah. Man shall not live by bread alone, but by every word that proceedeth out of the mouth of God. That's our standard, the Bible, amen. That's the standard by which we will be judged by the Lord Jesus Christ. And so the Bible, that if that evil servant shall say in his heart, my Lord delays his coming, and shall begin to eat and drink with the drunken, and start to, it's nothing wrong with having a drink. It's nothing wrong with going to that movie theater. I always wanted to watch that movie. Let me sit down and watch that movie. Oh, let me watch the Game of Thrones. Let me go to my home and turn on the TV and watch the Game of Thrones and watch these women naked and all these kind of things. Oh, this is all right in my own home. No, sir. Are you hearing when I'm preaching? You can't do that. Amen. I can't do that and call myself a child of God. Amen. Hallelujah. And this is what people are doing today. They're saying in the heart, my Lord delay this coming. I can go ahead and do these things. And now the five foolish virgins, they do the same. They have no oil in their lamps. Or rather, no, they lost the oil that's in their lamps. And they didn't take any oil in their vessels to refill their lamps. And when the bridegroom came, what does the Bible say? Behold, the bridegroom cometh, and they were not ready to meet him. That's the problem. People today in many places will not be ready to meet the Lord because they have desired the world, amen. They were living for the world. And we have these warnings by God. Love the Lord your God. You know what the Bible says? Amen. If any man love not the Lord Jesus Christ, let him be anathema, maranatha, amen. If we don't love the Lord Jesus Christ, the Bible says, let us be anathema. What does that mean, anathema? It means, the word anathema means to be cursed. Let us be accursed. And what does that exactly mean, to be accursed? It means to be damned to hell, because Jesus is coming. Christ is coming. Amen? Jesus is coming. And people need to be ready to meet him. And if they're not ready to meet him, then what's going to happen is that they're going to answer to God in the judgment. And the Lord doesn't want that to happen to me or to you or to anybody. Amen? He wants us to be ready. He wants us to be ready to meet him. Hallelujah. And so that's why the Bible says, amen, that we are to kiss the Son. Amen. Hallelujah. In Psalm chapter 2, we are to kiss the Son. Why? Because, amen, because he's coming with wrath to judge this world. Hallelujah. In flame of fire. Praise be to God. And so we need to be on his side. That's why Moses said, who is on the Lord's side, let him come unto me. Amen. When he came down from the mountain, amen, the people were parting. The people were ripping off the clothes. The people were worshiping the golden calf. They were worshiping these idols. And now the man of God comes down from Mount Sinai and he goes, amen, who is on the Lord's side? Let him come unto me. He gives the people a chance to come unto him. Amen. And then we find, amen, some of the people came unto him. And then he says, now anybody else who doesn't want to serve the Lord, let them be killed. And that's what's going to happen. Christ is going to come back. Amen. And those who do not serve him, who are not right with him, will be cast into the lake of fire. Are you hearing when I'm preaching? That's what the Bible says. And so God warns us, make sure you make your calling and election sure, because Jesus is coming. Love the Lord your God with all your heart, with all your soul, with all your mind. Hallelujah. And love your neighbors yourself. Jesus is coming. Judgment is coming. People need to make it right with God. Amen. Hallelujah. And that's why we need to make sure that we are in Christ, that our names are written in the Lamb's Book of Life, and that nobody, we cannot let anybody try to persuade us and turn us aside into sin and unrighteousness. But we got to say, Lord, I'm going to serve you no matter what nobody says. God, I'm going to live for you in this wicked and perverse generation. Hallelujah. The apostle said, amen, save yourself from this untoward generation. And so now, amen, people don't want to hear this kind of preaching anymore. But this is what the Bible tells us to do. When the two witnesses, finally, when I close, when the two witnesses come back, the world's going to hate them. They're going to give gifts one toward another, right? When they die. I can't see everybody say, oh, well, we just love these two preachers. they're going to hate their guts, amen? I don't see any of the prophets, you know, getting a nice gift from the children of Israel. You know, I know some of them were offered a gift like Elisha and so forth with Naaman, the Syrian, and others. But the reality is they were hated because of truth. Listen, marvel not that the world hates you. Amen. Don't be surprised about that.
Just be concerned, amen, that you're walking in the love of Christ. Hallelujah. That you're serving the Lord no matter what. That you're living for him. Why? Because the world is going to pass away and the lust thereof. But he that doeth the will of God, the Bible says, abideth forever. Amen? He that does God's will abide forever. So we want to be called a Christian. We want to love God in these last days. We got to separate ourselves from this world of sin. Amen? We have to live in the world, but we don't have to be of the world. Amen? Two different things. You're in the world, but you're not of it. The Bible doesn't say we should go to the mountains and flee to the mountains and no longer live in the world. Amen? That's not what the Bible is referring to. The Bible says that we are not to be taken out of the world, but to remain pure from the evil that is in the world. Amen? To remain pure from the evil that is in this world and to live right for Christ. Amen? Because the Lord is coming back. So don't be deceived, amen, by people saying they love God and they're living in sin. Don't be deceived by that. Live according to what his word says, amen? Do what the Bible says, hallelujah. Walk in the spirit, not after the flesh, amen? Hallelujah, fear God, amen? Hallelujah, love him with all your heart, soul, mind, and strength. Continue to serve him regardless of what comes your way. And say, Lord, I'm going to live for you and serve you. You're faithful to me, oh God. You'll provide for me. You'll meet my every need, amen? And just like Job, hallelujah, you'll say, the Lord giveth, the Lord taketh away. Blessed be the name of the Lord. Job did not curse God, but he believed God. He loved God until the end, amen? So by God's grace, help us. By his grace, we got to say, Lord, help us to live for you. Help us to serve you regardless of what we face in this life because judgment is coming. You're coming soon with all sin unto salvation. Let's all stand, amen. Praise God. Hallelujah. Jesus is coming, amen. Help us. We need to love the Lord our God with all the heart, soul, mind, and strength, amen. That's what the Lord wants us to do today. Praise God. Hallelujah. Hallelujah. God is waiting for us. Amen. Hallelujah. Glory to God. To continue to serve him and live for him. Praise God. Amen. This is the first and great commandment, to love the Lord thy God with all the heart, soul, mind, and strength. In these last days of deception and compromise.

0: Well, praise the Lord. Amen. I want to welcome you right now to the International Deliverance Ministries radio broadcast and podcast. My name is Evangelist Sean Benito. Amen. We want to just go right now into our topic of discussion. Amen. Before we do, though, I thank God that I have my beautiful wife, Pamela Benito, with me. Amen. And we're going to be talking about the serious issue of divorce and remarriage. Divorce and remarriage. Why divorce and remarriage? According to the Word of God, not according to me, not according to my wife, not according to a commentary or another preacher or another denomination, but according to the Holy Bible, the Lord Jesus Christ. Amen. Well, the Bible says, the Word of God says that divorce and remarriage is the sin of adultery, and that marriage is between one man and one woman for one lifetime until death dissolves the bond. Father, we pray for all those listening to the sound of our voices, oh God. We pray that you would just touch hearts, oh God, all those who feel that marriage is something they can dissolve whenever they want to and get remarried, that they come and understand the truth of your word, that marriage is for life. Oh God, a true biblical marriage is for life. One man, one woman, for one lifetime until death dissolves the bond. And we pray for souls that are not saved, God, that they come to know you as their Savior and Lord, and all those trapped in a divorce and a remarried condition, that they get out of that unlawful relationship, repent, and come to know the Lord Jesus Christ as their personal Lord and Savior. We give you thanks and praise in Jesus' name. Amen. Amen. Amen. Praise God. So I give God thanks for all that he's done and all he'll continue to do. I have my lovely wife with me, Pamela Benito. We'd like to say hello to everybody. Amen.
1: Hello, everybody.
0: Praise God.
1: They're listening to us.
0: Amen.
1: Welcome.
0: That's right.
1: Glad you tuned in.
0: Amen. So we thank God for what he's done. Now, we want to talk about, again, the issue of divorce and remarriage. Now, I want to ask you, I want to ask my wife here, I want to ask you, why are so many people getting divorced today, would you think?
1: I think they don't understand what marriage means from the start.
0: Amen.
1: They have no idea that marriage is a commitment for life.
0: That's
1: and
0: right.
1: I think a lot of these churches that do these marriage seminars or
0: yes.
1: marriage lessons, like we had ourselves before we were married. We met with a pastor on a few occasions
0: yes.
1: before we were married,
0: right.
1: and he talked about these things with us. And I think now people either don't even do that, or the pastors that are instructing them mm-hmm. are not telling them that this is for a lifetime.
0: That's right. Exactly. No, you're absolutely right. They're not telling them the serious nature of marriage. Amen. They're not going into they're not going to the actual definition of what marriage really is. Right.
1: Right.
0: You know, and again, like if, for example, if they're gonna if marriage can be dissolved, like remember we had some friends back in the days. Remember we had a lot of people we knew back in the day, but we had a particular couple we knew back in the day, and we would talk to them about divorce and remarriage and how it's against the Word of God. And remember, they would say, well, you know, if my wife or my husband left me, I would do it. Remember that?
1: Yes, I remember that. And they said they talked about that before they married and
0: yes.
1: said, made it clear to each other, if you commit adultery or you go with another man, the man said to his wife, and he said to her and she said to him, if you go with someone else, we'll be getting divorced. And they agreed that they would divorce. I mean, mm-hmm. in a state like that, they should have never married.
0: Exactly.
1: Because no one should enter marriage with even an inkling or a possibility that if this happens, A,
0: yes.
1: B, C, or D, I'll be leaving you, divorcing you, and marrying someone else.
0: Exactly, exactly.
1: Never should they ever marry in the beginning. And the disciples said this to Jesus.
0: That's right.
1: Well, it's better for us not to marry.
0: That's right.
1: Did they not?
0: Exactly right, yeah. And that's found in Matthew's gospel. You just mentioned it in chapter number 19. And in verse number 10, his disciples say unto him, if the case of the man be so with his wife, it is not good to marry.
1: That's right. So
0: you're absolutely right. If this is the case, and why do they say that statement? And the reason why they said that statement, because remember in the context of Matthew chapter 19, the Christ was asked the question by the Pharisees, right? And the question was, is it lawful for a man to put away his wife for every cause? And of course, the Savior goes back to the beginning of creation, and he answered and said unto them in verse 4, have you not read that he which made them at the beginning made them male and female? Let's stop there for a moment. You know, because, you know, marriage is only can only be between a male and a female. Amen?
1: Amen.
0: All right? So, you know, we saw this, you know, this candidate, gentleman running for the president of the United States in the Democratic Party, Pete Buttigieg. And it was so tragic. And to be honest with you, disgusting seeing him up there trying to, you know, kissing another man. I'd have turned the television off when I was watching the news. People say, oh, that's hate speech. No, it's not hate speech. All sin is wicked and it should disgust us. Amen.
1: That's right.
0: Whether it's a man with another woman committing adultery or whether it's two homosexual men or whatever, it's an abomination. It's sin. Amen.
1: Yes.
0: But one thing about a man with another woman, even if it's adulterous, as bad as that is and how wicked as that is, which will still lead them to hell, it has the possibility to become right with God if somebody, if somebody's spouse died, like in the case of David and Bathsheba, her husband died. Of course, David, of course, you know, killed Uriah, which was wrong. But at the same time, it became a relationship that was right after he died. But homosexuality is never, never once justified at all in the Bible, ever. And neither is divorce and remarriage. Amen.
1: Right.
0: Neither is divorce and neither is divorce. We understand that according to the New Testament, that is. We know that in the Old Testament, they would divorce the wives. And of course, they did remarry for a time. And we're going to get into why Christ has also asked that question. But Jesus says in the beginning, he made the male and female. And then he says this, for this cause shall a man leave father and mother and shall cleave to his wife. And they twain shall be one flesh. Wherefore, they are no more twined, but one flesh. What therefore, right? What therefore God had joined what? Together, let not man put asunder. Amen? Amen. So this is why Jesus said, this is why the disciples said, well, if the case of the man be so with his wife, it's not good for us to marry. Right? And they said that right after Jesus made the mention that if you were to divorce your wife and remarry somebody else, you commit adultery. You commit sin. Now, the word fornication is there, right? Except to be for fornication. So let me ask you about that question. What does this mean, except to be for fornication? Now, you know, because a lot of people say, oh, well, it means if my husband or wife commits adultery, I can go ahead and remarry. Is that what it means?
1: No, no, absolutely not. And this is brings us to even another issue to interject here.
0: Yeah.
1: The version of the Bible that you use as a major implication of what you're going to stand on here.
0: Yes, amen.
1: Many versions say marital unfaithfulness.
0: That's right. Yeah.
1: Marital
0: immorality.
1: Immorality. If your spouse burns your toast, no. I'm sure there'll be a version someday for that, but
0: that's
1: not
0: right.
1: Yet. But seriously, though, this is even, we laugh as silly as that seems and sounds, but
0: yes.
1: Some people are divorcing for absolutely the most ridiculous reasons.
0: Mm-hmm. That's right.
1: Not about adultery. Not right. About homosexuality.
0: That's right.
1: Not about unfaithfulness. Mm-hmm. Not about financial despair.
0: That's right.
1: Gambling. Blowing it. I mean, it's just, oh, well, I'm not happy with him anymore.
0: Yeah, that's right.
1: And I deserve to be happy. So the mm-hmm. woman takes off and finds her happiness in another man. Yeah. Until that doesn't satisfy. And then she'll leave him.
0: That's right.
1: And go with a third husband.
0: That's right.
1: And a fourth, fifth, sixth. And then people say, oh, do you know she was married 7 times?
0: Yeah.
1: Well, the second time she married was the problem, not the seventh.
0: That's right. That's right.
1: It gets to an extreme of 7 times.
0: Mm-hmm.
1: But the problem is the second marriage, so-called marriage.
0: Yes.
1: This is where people don't understand. You know, it's
0: that's
1: not
0: right.
1: The number of times you do something is the first time.
0: And, you know, it's important that you make a good important point you're mentioning, because people will make a commitment or, you know, if with the first marriage and say, you know, for better, for worse, for richer, for poor, mm-hmm. until death us do bond, right? Or death us do part, rather. And then they'll go to the second marriage after they divorce the first person for richer, for poor, in sickness and health, mm-hmm. until death us do part. What a joke, right? You've already made a covenant the first time. So what happens now? The second vow now, that's valid. The first vow is not valid.
1: Mm.
0: It's ridiculous. It's a joke. It's an absolute joke. And they know it. Everybody knows it. You know, and it's so tragic, right? They're trying to make a commitment to the second spouse, a third spouse, fourth spouse. And really what has happened to marriage is that marriage has become meaningless. Absolutely meaningless, right? As a result of that. because what they've done, they have really disintegrated what marriage really is, right?
1: That's right.
0: So getting back to what we're saying, Jesus uses the word fornication in Matthew's gospel chapter number 9, right? And so before we get to that, the disciples say, or rather the Pharisees said to Christ after he said, well, God had joined together, let not man put asunder. They said to him, why did Moses then give then command to give a writing of divorcement and to put her away? Right? Then he says this. He saith unto them, Moses, because of the hardness of your hearts, suffered you to put away your wives, but from the beginning, hallelujah, it was not so. Now, what does he mean by from the beginning it was not so? What does he mean by this exactly?
1: I believe God's ultimate plan is that he never intended for this divorce or marriage to take place.
0: Amen.
1: From the beginning.
0: Hallelujah.
1: From the beginning of him, which had no beginning.
0: Yeah.
1: He never intended
0: beginning
1: this
0: of creation.
1: To happen.
0: That's right.
1: Yes.
0: Exactly. That's right.
1: Yes.
0: Exactly right. Because what happens is that he made Adam and Eve. He didn't make Adam and Eve and two other women, right? Nothing like that. He didn't make Adam and Steve. Amen. Or Eve and, I don't know, another woman. Amen. He made Adam and Eve. One man, one woman, right? And so what Christ is saying, one man, one woman, until death dissolves the bond. Amen?
1: Yes.
0: That's what he's saying. So it's very clear that this is what the Lord is teaching here. So in other words, he said from the beginning, it's not so. From the beginning of creation, hallelujah, it's not so. God's purpose and plan for marriage was one man, and I can't stress this enough, one woman for one lifetime until death dissolves the bond. So only death can dissolve the bond of marriage. Amen?
1: That's right.
0: So therefore, a same-sex marriage is not a marriage. It will never be a marriage. It will never be recognized by God. It will never be acknowledged by God. It is not a marriage, and it will never be a marriage. No matter what the courts say, government says, or what the Supreme Court says, or what the United Nations says, or Canada, United States, it doesn't matter who it is, the school board or whatever, the parents, it's an abomination. It will never be a marriage, never. And also, you know, what will also never be a marriage is shacking up. You know, what do they call that? Shacking up?
1: Common law.
0: Common law marriage. Thank you. So that will never be a marriage. Never. No matter what people want to say. And also divorce and remarriage will never be a marriage. Amen.
1: That's right.
0: This is what Jesus is saying. And so then he says this. He says, and I say unto you, amen, whosoever shall put away his wife except to be for fornication and shall marry another committeth adultery. And whoso marrieth her which is put away doth commit adultery. What is the Lord saying here? About adultery. What is he teaching? About adultery. He's teaching that if you divorce and you're married, what? You commit?
1: Adultery.
0: Adultery, exactly. You commit adultery. So what is he saying then here? Well, what do you think he's saying?
1: He's saying that you're an adulterer as long as you're...
0: That's right.
1: Husband
0: exactly.
1: liveth. I remember
0: exactly.
1: several years ago,
0: exactly.
1: I had a friend involved in this situation, dear friend, still so close to my heart. I still pray
0: yes.
1: for her. And I actually caught her in an act of adultery, not in a sexual act, but going, meeting this man. I saw it with my own eyes,
0: yes.
1: holding
0: Amen.
1: Hands
0: That's
1: and
0: right.
1: walking away. And I confronted her with it and was at her home. And she tried to excuse it every way in the world. Her husband had already left.
0: Yes.
1: He was not, they weren't together anymore. And long story short, she said, well, what am I supposed to do? I said, well, you have to pray for your husband to come back
0: yes.
1: or remain single.
0: That's right.
1: And she said, well, he's not coming back.
0: Mm-hmm.
1: And I'm going to continue this. So I gave her the scripture, and I looked at her, and I said, well, you will be called an adulteress as long as your husband liveth.
0: That's right.
1: And she demanded me to get out of her house. No, seriously.
0: Yes,
1: it was
0: right.
1: it's not
0: right.
1: something I can laugh at. It was
0: yes,
1: heartbreaking and still devastating to this day when I remember that time. And, you know, this adultery thing, I don't think people take it serious.
0: Right.
1: It's almost like it don't exist anymore. It's not even an issue for most people, most churches, most pastors, most Christians, unfortunately. It's become just so flippant you know, oh, she's, this is her third husband or his third wife, no big deal. Kids involved, families hurting. You know, the adultery just multiplies and multiplies. And no one cares about what God's word says.
0: That's right. Exactly. You're absolutely right. You know, people just, it just keeps multiplying and multiplying, and no one actually cares, because that's the problem. They are, they do not care what the Bible says, right? What God says means nothing. So in other words, when you say, when you said to that woman, you shall be called an adult, you will be called an adulteress. You don't call her an adulteress. You don't have authority to call her an adulteress, right?
1: That's right.
0: Okay. The Bible calls her an adulteress. The Bible calls that man an adulteress. Nobody has the authority or the power to judge anybody with their own judgment. Not whatsoever. None. None at all. But the Bible does. And so when we say that divorce and remarriage is adultery, we're saying that by the authority of Holy Scripture, not by my opinion, not by my ideology or my interpretation, but by the plain and clear teaching of Scripture. Amen? Mm-hmm. So when Jesus says, and I say unto you, whosoever shall put away his wife except that be for fornication, and shall marry another, committeth adultery, and whoso marrieth her that is put away doth commit adultery. He's saying that if you divorce and you marry, you commit adultery. Now, there's a word here that people always like to use as a justification for divorce and remarriage. I mean, it's the word fornication here, right? Except that be for fornication, okay? It's interesting to note that when the Apostle Paul, amen, never ever once, okay, in his understanding and his reiteration of Christ's teaching in the New Testament, he never ever mentions the so-called exception clause. You know why that is? Because there is no exception clause. Christ did not mean that someone can go ahead and divorce and remarry, amen, after they're married for the cause of fornication. Amen. It was meant within the context of Jewish betrothal, just like Joseph was going to put away Mary. Amen. Before he actually married Mary, right? So Jewish betrothal was like an engagement, but it's much more binding. You can only get out of Jewish betrothal by death or divorce. That's why Joseph was going to put away Mary, amen, privately. But the word putting away meant that he had to divorce her, right? So when Jesus says, except to be for fornication, he was only referring to putting away one's wife in within the context of Jewish betrothal. Okay, so once somebody marries, there would be no act after the marriage ceremony by which somebody could put away their wife. Okay, adultery was not a justification to do so. Amen. One of the rabbinic schools at this time was called Shammai and Hillel. I'm not going to go into all that, but Shammai believed that for adultery could you divorce your wife. Christ was not agreeing with them or Hillel, right? Those two rabbinical schools. He was teaching that you can only. Amen. That he was teaching that divorce and remarriage was adultery, and that there is no escape out of your marriage once you are bound to that person. Amen. And now, how do we see this in the New Testament? Paul the Apostle, as I just mentioned, also talks about it, right? In 1 Corinthians 7, I'm just going to read this real quick. It says, as you just mentioned to one of our friends, he said, you shall be called an adulteress. The Bible says here in 1 Corinthians chapter 7, and in verse number 10, and unto the married I command, and yet not I, but the Lord, let not the wife depart from her husband, but and if she depart, let her remain unmarried or be reconciled to her husband, and let not the husband put away his wife. Isn't this what you told your friend?
1: Yes.
0: Right. So is it not from the Bible? Right. You told her what the Bible said. Now, is this hate? Did you hate on her?
1: Absolutely not. I told her to save her from destruction.
0: That's
1: which
0: right.
1: I seen even come to pass within this past year.
0: That's right.
1: She ended up remarrying, and that man went with another woman.
0: Mm. Yes. Yes.
1: And now she's left with more children all alone.
0: Yeah, more disaster.
1: More. Right?
0: More disaster.
1: I said it multiplies.
0: That's right.
1: It just multiplies.
0: It does. Yeah.
1: And that's she'll right. probably go with a third husband.
0: Yeah. Because what's to stop her? What's to stop her? Are the churches telling her that she shouldn't be doing this?
1: No, they're telling her, oh, you still deserve to be happy.
0: Okay. So the churches today, most of them are telling them that she deserves to be happy, right? Is that what they're saying?
1: Oh, yes.
0: Okay. So in other words, what they're saying, they're not saying this to her, are they? They're not saying, unto the married I command, yet not I, but the Lord, let not the wife depart from her husband, but and if she depart, let her remain what?
1: Unmarried.
0: So and or be reconciled to her husband, and let not the husband put away his wife. So what is it? Are they telling you that, you know, if you, since you departed from your husband, you should remain unmarried?
1: No.
0: Never. No. And so are they loving her?
1: No.
0: Why not? Why?
1: Because they're not telling her the truth.
0: Amen.
1: The Bible says, love rejoiceth in the truth, not in iniquity.
0: Hallelujah. That's right. Love rejoiceth in the truth, not in iniquity. Right? And so that's the bottom line. And then we go to Romans chapter 7. Okay? So the Bible says in Romans chapter 7, for the woman, right, which hath an husband is bound by the law. This is verse 2, Romans chapter 7, verse 2, to her husband so long as her husband liveth. But if the husband be dead, she is loose from the law of her husband. So then if while her husband liveth, she shall be married to another man, she shall be called an adulteress. But if her husband be dead, she is free from that law, so that she is no adulteress, though she be married to another man. So the Bible says that if she marries somebody else, is she an adulteress?
1: Yes.
0: Yeah, while her husband liveth, right?
1: That's right.
0: So is that your teaching?
1: No.
0: No. Is it the teaching of the Word of God?
1: Yes.
0: It's a plain teaching of the Bible. So now, having said this, what about all these people now in these churches that they say, oh, you know, we're under the grace of God. We're living under God's grace, and we're moving under God's grace, and God accepts us. What's that about now?
1: It's about a lot of deception.
0: That's right.
1: Very much. They're blinded. They don't have ears to hear.
0: No.
1: They don't have eyes to see.
0: Amen.
1: I think many of them don't even read the Word of God.
0: No, they don't. They don't care. Right?
1: Because, or what they read, they don't understand. They just have no understanding.
0: And it's because of their foolish heart became darkened. They don't want it, right?
1: No.
0: They don't want to understand. They don't want to receive it. And that's what the Bible says. They heap to themselves teachers having itching ears, right?
1: Yes.
0: Okay, Pastor, tell me that I'm okay. Tell me that I can remarry this man. Tell me it's not so bad. Tell me that it's right before God. And they go in the Greek, the Hebrew, the Portuguese, whatever you want. Amen. I'm going to do whatever they want, twist it in every way, shape, and form to deceive and to damn these people's souls to hell. That's what they do, don't they not?
1: Yes, they do.
0: Yeah.
1: We've seen it over and over.
0: Yeah, exactly. We've seen it over and over again. And it's tragic, right? It's tragic because these people are bound in their sin, right? And the truth of the matter is, you know, that if they don't repent, they're going to go to hell. They're going to hell forever. Yes. And that's the tragic part about it. But what about those individuals that say, you know, hey, you know, I've repented and, you know, God forgave me. What about those?
1: Well, we talked about this a while ago. You know, I'd always like, and if I ever get an opportunity, I'm going to do this. People say, oh, yes, well, I did this before I was saved, married this other person. And when I got saved, I repented.
0: Yeah.
1: So repentance means you have a change of mind, a change of heart, and you say to God, I'm sorry for my sin, and I'm turning from my sin, and I won't continue doing this sin. So if you were a thief before you got saved, you're stealing cigarettes, you're stealing candy bars, you're stealing you knows what at the store, and you get saved, and you repent. So you say, Lord, I'm sorry for all those things I stole. I won't steal again.
0: That's right.
1: And everyone understands that. Yeah. It's clear.
0: That's right.
1: But somebody in adultery saying they repented from marrying this person. Okay, so you pray, I'm assuming, Lord, please forgive me that I married this person. Mm-hmm. I shouldn't have married this person, Lord. I have a spouse that's still alive. I shouldn't be with this person, Lord. That's please forgive me. But they stay with the person.
0: Yeah. Oh, yeah. Yeah.
1: It seems like the only sin that you can keep committing after you repent.
0: That's right.
1: What? No one can ever explain this to me. It makes no sense.
0: Because it's ridiculous. It doesn't make any sense.
1: Didn't repent.
0: No, they didn't repent. Not at all.
1: You didn't change your mind about marrying this person. Right. You're still with this person.
0: Exactly.
1: And you're saying now it's okay. So after you repent, the sin is okay.
0: Yeah, that's what they're saying.
1: So I repent, Lord, of stealing. but I'm going to keep stealing, Lord.
0: Exactly.
1: And I'm going to ramp it up. I'm going to steal some more.
0: That's right. That's what they're saying. That's exactly what they're saying. Oh, Lord, forgive me for murdering, but, you know, I'm going to keep murdering. Oh, Lord, forgive me for smoking them cigarettes, but I'm going to go right now to the store and buy myself a pack of them cigarettes. Forgive me for drinking that alcohol. I'm going to buy some more beer and buy some more baby duck and Bailey's and whatever mess it is. Amen? And so it's not, you made a fantastic point. It's not repentance. It's a lie. Oh, God, I did wrong. Oh, God, I did wrong, but I'm still going to live with this woman or live with this man. It's a mess.
1: Still going to do it, Lord. Please forgive me for what I did, but I'm going to keep doing it, Lord.
0: Yeah.
1: So and get your blessing.
0: Yeah. What a lie. And what is God, what's going to happen to these pastors now in these churches that support these things? Because we've known of people in the past, for example, who churches had them up there singing, had them up there playing, and had them up there testifying, had them involved in ministry, these individuals. And some of them are very nice people. We've known of them. Amen. Some of them are beautiful people. It has nothing to do with their character as a person, as a nice person. We're dealing with them living in sin. Amen. As the Bible says. So, but what will happen to these churches and these pastors and all these people that support the sin of divorce and remarriage, these people, you know, that go against these people?
1: Well, I believe the people that are supporting this, they're believing and making a lie, and they're going to have blood on their hands.
0: Yeah.
1: God is not giving his blessing.
0: That's right.
1: As they think that he is.
0: That's right.
1: His face is turned against this.
0: That's right. So what you're saying, you mentioned that those who believe the lie and support it, where will they go?
1: They'll be damned.
0: Right. They'll be damned where?
1: To hell.
0: Right. They'll be damned to hell. They're going to a place called
1: the lake of fire. You cannot support a lie. You can't support sin. You can't endorse sin. You can't love sin.
0: That's right.
1: You can't commit sin and go to heaven.
0: That's right. That's right. And you know, what people will say, you have things in your life too. You have things in their, other people got things in their lives too. And they always try to use that as a smokescreen. Well, you know, what would you say about that?
1: I better get it out of my life if that's the case.
0: Hallelujah.
1: And you better get it out of yours.
0: Well, amen. That's right.
1: And if it's in my life and I'm saying all this today, I'm a hypocrite.
0: That's right. Amen.
1: And I'd be going to hell.
0: That's right. So what you're saying, it doesn't justify it, does it?
1: Of course not.
0: So some people say, if it happens to you, you might do the same thing. So what if it happens to me or whoever, and we do it, does that make it right?
1: Absolutely not.
0: Of course it doesn't.
1: It would change our argument, I'm sure, most likely. We've seen it happen to people.
0: Sure.
1: Stood against strong doctrines of the Bible and practices that were sinful. And as soon as their child or their sister or brother or father or mother gets involved in these situations, it doesn't have to be divorce and remarriage.
0: No, it could be
1: any sin,
0: any
1: filthy situation.
0: Right.
1: Suddenly, I have to look at that again in the scriptures. And they twist and they change and they become blinded.
0: That's right.
1: And deceived. And they
0: exactly right.
1: Embrace sin. And all of a sudden, what was holy is not holy anymore.
0: Exactly right. Exactly right. Because their minds have been altered, right?
1: Absolutely.
0: And now they love their children or they love their family. And really, who they love is themselves.
1: That's right.
0: They don't love their kids.
1: They don't
0: love their children. They don't love God. Amen.
1: The Bible says, he that loves the Lord hates evil.
0: Amen. Amen. That's right.
1: Divorce and remarriage, adultery is evil.
0: Absolutely right.
1: Any sin is evil.
0: That's right. That's right.
1: Homosexuality is evil. Stealing's evil. Hate is evil. Jealousy is evil.
0: That's right. And the Bible says the unrighteous shall not inherit the kingdom of God. If we do all those things, amen, we won't go to heaven. We'll go to hell. The Bible says that. And so people say, I'm under the grace of God. Do they understand what the grace of God really means?
1: No.
0: No, they don't. They have no clue. The grace of God teaches us to live godly and holy and righteous in this present world, according to Titus chapter number 2. Amen. Mm-hmm. And so the grace of God is when we repent of our sin and we trust the merits of Christ alone for our salvation to go to heaven. And so what we are living under the grace of God when we repented of our sin and we're walking in the Spirit. Amen.
1: Yes.
0: And we trust Christ by faith. Well, somebody who's living in sin is not under the grace of God. They're under God's law and wrath and judgment. Yes. That's clearly what the Bible says. Oh, I don't like this. I don't like this kind of dialogue that you guys have right now. It's so hateful. No, you're deceived. You've been pumped full of lies. You've been pumped full of the devil's lies. That's why you can't receive this now. But you got to open your heart to the truth of the Word of God, because you know what we're saying is right. Because it's not from us. It's from the Holy Ghost. It's from the Word of Almighty God. Amen. So all these commentaries and all these false teachers and false preachers and false pastors and false evangelists and all these false churches that promote the sin of divorce and remarriage, will blood be on their hands?
1: Absolutely.
0: Yes, absolutely. The blood of these precious people is on their hands. And these pastors and these people that support it, as we mentioned earlier, will not go to heaven unless they repent. They'll go to hell for preaching a lie and damning multitudes of precious souls entrapped in the condition of divorce and remarriage, sending them to hell. That's exactly what's going to happen. The Bible makes that very clear, that adulterers and fornicators and so forth should not inherit the kingdom of God, according to 1 Corinthians chapter 6, verses 9 through 11. And it was, as I just mentioned this before we get ready to close here, in Revelation chapter number 21, the Bible says in verse 8, but the fearful and unbelieving and the abominable and murderers and whoremongers and sorcerers and idolaters and all liars shall have the part in the lake which burneth with fire and brimstone, which is the second death. Amen. And the Bible goes on to say in verse 27 of the same chapter of Revelation 21. It says, and there shall in no wise enter into it. Talking about the new Jerusalem, the city. Amen. Hallelujah. After, praise God, the new Jerusalem. It talks as no one will enter into that city. And there shall in no wise enter into it anything that defileth, neither whatsoever worketh abomination or maketh a lie, but they which are written in the Lamb's book of life. Amen. Nobody, amen, who maketh a lie, amen, will be there. Nobody who makes the lie, amen. And the Bible says in verse 15 of Revelation chapter 22, amen, whosoever loveth and maketh a lie will be without, will be in the lake of fire. So the reality is, as we get ready to close, divorce and remarriage is the sin of adultery. Amen. Amen. It is the sin of adultery. It is the sin of adultery. It is the sin of adultery. It's not a greater sin than fornication. It's not a greater sin than stealing and lying, but it is sin nevertheless. And it's one of the sins by which the churches of today, amen, the church of today has embraced wholeheartedly. And to the point where they don't even, do they discuss it anymore?
1: Rarely, if ever.
0: Yeah, that's right. They don't discuss it anymore, right?
1: No.
0: Right. So they don't discuss these things any longer because they've already embraced it. Right. And what about homosexuality now? Have they embraced that? Are they embracing that?
1: Gradually. Most of them. Many of them.
0: But, that's right. But it didn't start though, did it?
1: No. It started with the downfall of marriage.
0: That's right. By the embracing of divorce and remarriage. Right.
1: That's right.
0: So that's the problem. It started there. So, you know, and we're seeing it grow and grow and grow in intensity as a result of it. So the bottom line is, what now, as we get ready to close, what remedy would you give to people who are facing this right now, who want to hear this kind of podcast and who want to hear some hope? Now, what would you say to them?
1: You know, it's a very difficult situation, I'm sure, for mothers with children that shouldn't be with these men, and fathers with women and children that shouldn't be with these women. Mm. It's a mess. You have gotten yourself into a mess.
0: Yes.
1: And if you're saying, what can I do if I leave this man, if I leave this woman, our children are caught in the fire, what are we going to do? It's a broken home.
0: Yes.
1: Well, that's the consequences of sin and your faulty choices you made to enter into this. But yes, God gives hope. There's forgiveness, and he will make a way.
0: That's right.
1: I've seen it happen. We've heard of women that have left men they shouldn't have been with. It hasn't been easy. We're not saying, oh, leave and the blessings of the Lord come down. God will honor you for doing what's right.
0: Yes.
1: But it will not be an easy road.
0: That's right.
1: There will be consequences. Your children might not understand. They might hate you for leaving their father or their mother. Vice versa.
0: Yes.
1: But you know what? On the day of judgment,
0: mm,
1: you will stand before God Almighty clean and Hallelujah. Forgiven if you repent of That's the right. adultery.
0: That's right.
1: If you leave the situation.
0: Yes.
1: And Amen. Pray for reconciliation with your first spouse, Amen. As the Bible instructs us to do, to Amen. Be reconciled.
0: Amen.
1: And sometimes people never reconcile.
0: Yes.
1: That's not blood on your hands. That's their right. spouse's choice if they don't want to reconcile.
0: That's right.
1: But God always makes a way. He will provide. He will bless your
0: Praise
1: faithfulness.
0: God.
1: And he will strengthen you and keep you.
0: Praise God. That's right. That's right. God will provide and he will do that for them. And we know that he will do that. Amen. We've seen it happen for many people. Amen.
1: Yes.
0: Doing what's right. And the Lord has always met their need. Amen.
1: Yes.
0: He was always there for them. And they feel such a presence of God. Amen.
1: Yes.
0: It's the power of the Holy Ghost. We've seen many of these testimonies. They're on YouTube and elsewhere. And we've met people personally. Amen. Who've left their condition of divorce and remarriage. Amen. And are living for the Lord, faithfully serving him.
1: Yes.
0: And thank God they did what was right. They were convicted by the Holy Ghost about this. And I'll just say this one last situation. That while we were pastoring, I was a youth pastor of one of these churches in the city here at the time. We were still starting our own church at the time, and I was youth pastoring, and we had a Bible study. And I remember this gentleman that came, and he was there, and we didn't know that this couple was divorced and remarried when they came to the Bible study. Anyway, found out they were, and the issue came up, and we went to Matthew's Gospel, chapter number 19. And I'll never forget it when the man said, this verse of Scripture, he said, I always had trouble with this. I don't know why. I've always had, this always gave me trouble. This always, this still troubles me and all this kind of thing. It's amazing. Mm. The pastor that he went to married him. And everybody told him it's fine. And although he's still saying, this verse troubles me. It troubles me. Why? Because the precious Holy Ghost, amen, God's love and mercy is convicting him of his sin so that he can get out of that condition of divorce and remarriage, mm-hmm. amen, leave that woman, amen, and get back with his first spouse or live a single life serving the Lord Jesus Christ, amen, yes. hallelujah, yes. faithfully serving him until his wife dies and he can remarry. But God was troubling him because the Lord cares. God cares about you if you're in this condition. But if those pastors and teachers that are telling you that you can live in this condition, condition of divorce and remarriage is lying to you. They're lying to you. Your parents, your family members, they support you doing it. They're lying to you. They're lying to you. Don't be deceived. Believe the word of God. Amen. Repent of your sin. Come out of that condition, as my wife said, and live for the Lord Jesus Christ. We've been married now for, I guess, almost 25 years soon, and another couple of years, it'll be 25 years, isn't that right?
1: Yes.
0: I hope I got that right. Almost don't divorce me for that now.
1: Almost 23 years.
0: Amen.
1: Married.
0: Praise God. I know you will. Amen. Almost 23 years married, and we've had our ups and downs, isn't that right?
1: Yes, that's true.
0: As everybody's had. We've had our ups, we've had our downs, we've had good times, we've had bad times. But what we always understand, we love each other, and what we always remember is that marriage is for life.
1: That's right.
0: Amen. Marriage is for life. Yes. Hallelujah. And that she's my wife until death. Amen. I'm her husband until death.
1: That's right.
0: And that's the commitment we made to each other when we first got married. Before we got married, we had that understanding. And even to this day,
1: right.
0: And by the grace of God, and for well, it doesn't matter. God's word will never change, no matter what anybody says. Amen.
1: That's right.
0: And so this is what the Bible clearly teaches. This is what we need to receive. And if you're in that condition, please leave it, because you're on your way to hell. I don't care what no theologian tells you, no so-called Bible scholar. You can read your Bible. You know what it says. It's very clear. It's sin. Amen. But you can be saved. Praise God. You can be delivered. It's not the unpardonable sin. You can get right with God. God will forgive you, and you can be restored. I'll say this last thing. There's a lady that we knew in a church. Her and her husband were separated for 10 years and divorced for 2. And God, hallelujah,
1: yes.
0: hallelujah, brought them back together. Remember that?
1: Praise the Lord, yes.
0: Amen. God brought them back together. And so you got to understand God is able. He's able to do exceeding abundantly above all that we ask or think. Amen?
1: Yes.
0: Another lady who was her husband left her for 14 years, from 1980 to 1994. And all of a sudden, amen, they got back, amen, together. Praise God. Amen?
1: Yes.
0: Amen. So God is good. So praise the Lord. So we're gonna close at this point in time. But if you do not know the Lord Jesus Christ, you want to be saved, you need to be saved. Amen. And we would like to pray with you, and so you can accept Christ into your heart to be born again. A prayer itself can't save you, but if you mean it with all your heart and sincerely pray unto God, He will redeem you. Amen. And He will save your soul. I'm gonna ask my wife to lead in prayer. Amen. And any one of you in prayer that want to ask the Lord Jesus Christ in your life, maybe those who are divorced or married, remember those that they would have a prayer for them to come out as well if they're in that condition. But for those who are not saved, you need to be saved. Amen. God will deliver you. Amen. He'll save you. Praise God. And you just pray with my wife as she leads you in prayer at this time to accept the Lord Jesus Christ. Amen. Praise God.
1: Dear Lord, we just come today, Lord. We bring those to you that would want to say a prayer now, Lord, of true repentance, Lord. Yes. Lord, that they would say, Dear Jesus, forgive me for not trusting you, Lord, to restore my first marriage.
0: Yes.
1: Lord, I pray today you would cleanse me, Lord, from what Praise I've God. Done. For looking, Lord, to another relationship that's not pleasing to you.
0: Yes.
1: That's not been blessed by you. It's yes. not been called a marriage by you, Lord.
0: That's right.
1: Forgive me for this, O God, and give me the courage and Hallelujah. The steps and the means and the ways, Lord, to leave this situation I'm in.
0: That's right.
1: And, Lord, to trust you for the days ahead, which yes. may be difficult, but, Lord, I know you are the rock.
0: Yes.
1: And, God, help me to stand, Lord, upon that rock,
0: Praise
1: that
0: God.
1: I would do what is right and be an example to others, Lord, of your saving and forgiving power, Lord.
0: Yes.
1: Cleanse me now from adultery, Lord. Forgive me for what I've done.
0: Praise God.
1: And make a way, O God, through this situation for me and my family. And yes. Lord, I pray, O God, for those listening, Lord, that yes. hate what they've heard today, Lord.
0: Yes.
1: Break down the bricks that are
0: Hallelujah,
1: covering their ears,
0: Jesus,
1: Lord.
0: Yes, Lord.
1: The walls they've built up around their heart.
0: Yes, O God.
1: Their hardened heart, Lord.
0: My Lord.
1: The stubborn yes, spirit, Lord.
0: Yes, Lord.
1: The deceived mind,
0: That's
1: dear
0: right.
1: God.
0: Yes, Lord.
1: Believing lies, Lord.
0: That's right.
1: Believing that they're fine. Dear God, yes. open their eyes before it's too late, Lord.
0: Yes, Lord.
1: And they
0: God.
1: Open their eyes in hell.
0: Yes, Jesus.
1: Lord, we pray, God, you would set them free.
0: Yes, Lord.
1: You would give them hope, Lord, to
0: Hallelujah,
1: be restored
0: Jesus.
1: To their first
0: Praise
1: and
0: God.
1: Only true spouse,
0: yes,
1: Lord.
0: Yes, Lord. Hallelujah.
1: God, we pray this today for each and every hearer of this podcast, Lord.
0: Yes, Lord.
1: Bless them.
0: Yes.
1: Meet their every need, O God.
0: Yes,
1: and
0: Lord.
1: We find... They would find, Lord, their hope in you alone. In Jesus' name, amen.
0: Amen. Praise God. Thank you so much for that. Amen. If you ask the Lord in your life, amen, and you want to write to us, praise God, we want to give you our free booklet, What It Means to Be Born Again, absolutely free. Just go on our website, internationaldeliveranceministries.org, and you can just go on there and email us at idministries@hotmail.com. And we would like to send you our free booklet, What It Means to Be Born Again. Also, you can also order our book, amen, that I wrote years ago, amen, called Except to Be for Pornia, A Biblical and Exegetical Understanding on the Issue of Divorce and Remarriage. You can also go on our website and read a portion of that book. You can order it from us as well. Amen. And so we thank God for all he's done and for all he will continue to do. We love you. We're praying for you. Amen. And get my wife to say goodbye to you. Amen. Hallelujah.
1: Goodbye, everybody.
0: God bless you. Goodbye. We love you. Amen. Hallelujah.
1: Goodbye, everybody.
0: God bless you. Goodbye. We love you. We're praying for you. God bless.

numbers. Praise God. Turn me to Leviticus. Amen. In the Old Testament, Leviticus. Also go to a New Testament reference. Amen. 2 Corinthians chapter number 6, verses 14 to 18. But we're going to start here. Amen. In Leviticus, amen, chapter number 11. Father, we thank you, dear God, that we can come before your presence. Enable us, O God, to be doers of this wonderful word of life, not hear us only deceiving our own self. Let your name be magnified, glorified, and exalted above all this earth. In Jesus' name, amen. Praise the Lord. Leviticus, the 11th chapter, amen. Hallelujah. And of course, we are reading from the King James Version of the Bible. Amen. Let's all stand as we hear from the Word of God at this time. Amen. Hallelujah. Leviticus chapter number 11, beginning at verse number 44. For I am the Lord your God. Ye shall therefore sanctify yourselves, and ye shall be holy, for I am holy. Neither shall ye defile yourselves with any manner of creeping thing that creepeth upon the earth. For I am the Lord that bringeth you up out of the land of Egypt to be your God. Ye shall therefore be holy, for I am holy. This is the law of the beasts and of the fowl and of every living creature that moveth in the waters and of every creature that creepeth upon the earth, to make a difference between the unclean and the clean, and between the beast that may be eaten and the beast that may not be eaten. Amen. Go to 2 Corinthians, amen. Hallelujah. Chapter number 6, please, with me in the Bible. Amen. Beginning at verse number 14. Be ye not unequally yoked together with unbelievers, for what fellowship hath righteousness with unrighteousness? And what communion hath light with darkness? And what concord hath Christ with Belial? Or what part hath he that believeth with an infidel? And what agreement hath the temple of God with idols? For ye are the temple of the living God, as God had said, I will dwell in them and walk in them, and I will be their God, and they shall be my people. Wherefore, come up from among them and be separate, saith the Lord, and touch not the unclean thing, and I will receive you, and will be a father unto you, and ye shall be my sons and daughters, saith the Lord Almighty. Amen. Praise God. You may be seated in the presence of the Lord. Amen. Hallelujah. Praise the Lord. Amen. Leviticus chapter number 11, as we just read at the beginning. Amen. With primarily children of Israel through the man of God Moses, amen, that they should not eat certain types of animals, amen, and that they should make a difference between the clean and the unclean, amen. And so God wanted them to be distinct from the ungodly heathenistic nations that were surrounding them. And so God tells Israel now in Leviticus chapter 11, beginning at verse 1, the Bible says, and the Lord spake unto Moses, saying unto Aaron, saying unto them, speak unto the children of Israel, saying, these are the beasts which ye shall eat among all the beasts that are on the earth. Whoever parteth the hoof, shall ye eat. Amen. So it had to be cloven-footed, amen, and chew the cud. It means that once they would chew food, amen, that they go, the food go back in the stomach and come back again, and they would chew it again, amen. That way they could, that's chewing the cud. Hallelujah. And so that's the type of animal God told Israel to eat. Now, do we avoid, amen, shellfish? Do we avoid now, amen, certain types of, you know, like, for example, swine? They're cloven-footed, but they don't chew the cud. No, we don't do that now. Amen. Hallelujah. Amen. If the Bible says that every creature of God is good in 1 Timothy, amen, chapter number 4. Just turn with me for a moment. 1 Timothy chapter number 4. Remember, these were God's, amen, requirements to his people, the nation of Israel at the time. Amen. So the Bible says in 1 Timothy chapter number 4. Amen. The Apostle Paul, of course, writing to the young pastor at Ephesus, his name is Timothy, amen, and he tells Timothy, amen, in 1 Timothy chapter number 4, that every creature of God is good in verse 4, amen, amen, for every creature of God is good and nothing to be refused if it be received with thanksgiving, for it is sanctified by the word of God and prayer, amen. When Noah came out of the ark, what did God say to him when Noah came out of the ark? This is before the law.
What did God tell Noah? That he shouldn't eat certain foods. Amen. Let's look at Genesis chapter, praise God, in your Bible. Genesis chapter number 9. Amen. Genesis chapter number 9. And we can go down to, let's start from verse 1. And God blessed Noah and his sons and said unto them, be fruitful and multiply and replenish the earth, and the fear of you and the dread of you shall be upon every beast of the earth and upon every fowl of the air, upon all that moveth upon the earth and upon all the fishes of the sea. Into your hand are they delivered. Every moving thing that liveth shall be meat for you. That's what the Bible says. This is in Genesis before the law. Amen. It says, every moving thing that liveth shall be meat for you. Even as the green herb have I given you all things, but flesh with the life thereof, which is the blood thereof, shall ye not eat. Amen. Hallelujah. The Bible says, shall ye not eat. Amen. That God required them before the law that they should not eat. Amen. Blood. Amen. Of the animal. Now, this is also still given to us today as Christians. Amen. That as Christians, as born again Bible believing Christians, as the true church of God, we are required not to eat that which is strangled. Amen. And we're not to eat the blood of an animal. Amen. That's what the Bible says. Where does it say that, preacher? Well, it says it in Acts, the book of Acts. Amen. Chapter number 15, if you just turn with me for a moment in the Bible. Acts chapter 15, amen, talking about the forbidden things that the gospel requires us to avoid, amen. When they had a council of Jerusalem, the church had a council at Jerusalem, in Acts chapter 15, and the Judaizers came and said that the Gentiles must keep the law of Moses, and then Peter says, no, look, we are not saved by keeping the law of Moses, but we're saved by the blood of Jesus Christ. We're saved by the grace of God through faith in the finished work of Christ on the cross. And now he says, there's only one thing that we require and ask the Gentiles to do, and it's not to keep the Sabbath. It's not to continue to avoid, amen, swine and avoid lobster and all that. He says, what we require the Gentiles to do, amen, is this, as they had the meeting in Jerusalem, amen, as they met with the brethren, praise God. It says, verse 28 of Acts chapter 15, it says, for it seemed good to the Holy Ghost and to us to lay upon you no greater burden than these necessary things. Talking to the Gentile Christians. Verse 29, that you abstain from meats offered to idols and from what? Blood, amen. And from things strangled, and from fornication, from which ye keep yourselves, ye shall do well, fare ye well. Amen. Now, notice that council that they had at Jerusalem. It was a council to decide what things should the Gentiles continue to keep. Amen. What requirements should they continue to keep as new born again believers saved under the grace of God? Number one, it was not to keep the Sabbath day. It was not to keep, amen, new moons or the feasts, amen, or the dietary laws. And why was that? If you look with me for a moment in Colossians chapter 2, just for a moment here, Colossians the second chapter, amen. Hallelujah, we're going somewhere with this, amen. Colossians chapter number 2, the Bible says here in Colossians chapter number 2, referring to the dietary laws, the new moons, the feasts, amen, of all the Jewish ceremonies, of which, you know, many would require the Gentiles to keep. The Bible tells us exactly what we should focus on, amen, and whether or not we should focus on or be required to keep the law of Moses, amen, in regards to the ceremonial and civil law that God told Israel. The Bible says this here, amen. We're going to go all the way down to verse number 6. As ye have therefore received Christ Jesus the Lord, so walk ye in him, rooted and built up in him, and established in the faith, as ye have been taught, abounding therein with thanksgiving. Beware, lest any man spoil you through philosophy or vain deceit, after the tradition of men, after the rudiments of this world, listen to what the Bible says, and not after Christ. Not after Christ. For in him who the Lord Jesus Christ is referring to dwelleth all the fullness of the Godhead bodily.
And ye are what? The Bible says ye are complete in him. This is powerful. Amen. Which is the head of all principality and power. Because, amen, there were those that were saying that the Gentile believers were not complete in Christ. That they had to keep the dietary laws. Keep the feasts. Amen. Keep all the Mosaic commandments to Israel. That keep say circumcision and everything else. Amen. The Sabbath and all that. So here's what the Bible says here. It says, ye are complete in him, the Lord Jesus Christ, which is the head of all principality and power, and whom also ye are circumcised. Listen to what the Bible says, with the circumcision, made with our hands, in putting off the body of the sins of the flesh by the circumcision of Christ, buried with him in baptism, okay, wherein also ye are risen with him through the faith of the operation of God who hath raised him from the dead. Thank you, Jesus. And you being dead in your sins and the circumcision of your flesh hath he quickened together with him, having forgiven you. I love it. Hallelujah. Thank you, Lord. Listen to what the Bible says. Having forgiven you, hallelujah, all trespasses. You know how powerful that is? To be forgiven of sins and of trespasses. Amen. It's wonderful. Hallelujah. Made right in the sight of God because of the blood of the Lamb of God, which taketh away the sins of this world, that we are now saved by the grace of God. Sins, oh, hallelujah, that was held up against the believer. Now, hallelujah, they're made right and justified by the grace of God through the blood of Jesus Christ. Hallelujah. No longer headed for hell, fire, and damnation. But the Bible says he had forgiven you of all your trespasses. Glory to God. Amen. Wonderful. Thank you, thank you, thank you, thank you, thank you, thank you, Jesus. Amen. Hallelujah. Praise you, the Lord. Blotting out, the Bible says, listen to this now, verse 14, blotting out the handwriting of ordinances. Now, this is what we want to focus on. That was against us, which was contrary to us, and took it out of the way, nailing it to his cross. Huh? Now, the handwriting of ordinances. That refers, amen, specifically to the Jewish ceremonial and civil law. Amen? Handwriting of ordinances, amen, that which you shouldn't touch, shouldn't taste, and you shouldn't eat certain things, amen, which God told Israel for a time to separate them from the heathenistic nations that were surrounding them that were doing these things. Also, amen, to protect them from bacteria, amen, and from parasites and so forth. Which, of course, modern science at the time, I didn't have a clue about it. They couldn't see these microscopic organisms and bacteria that would destroy them, make them sick. Amen. They couldn't see that. God, of course, knew all that. So that's why he told them to be clean. If you touch it, wash, do these certain things. But we know that now. We have all these hand sanitizers now in hospitals that we bring with us when we go through our daily routine of life because of all these different viruses that we know about now. But God, who is all-knowing, already knew that. So he told Israel not to do certain things for health reasons and also to be separate from the heathen. And so Christ, the Bible says, nailed it, amen, nailed all those ceremonial and civil things to his cross, amen, the blood, the handwriting of ordinances, amen. That was against us. We couldn't keep those things. You're touching a dead carcass, touching this, eating that, and so forth. Amen? And so all those things, the Bible says, he took it out of the way, nailing it to his cross. And now the Bible goes on to say this. Listen, it says, in having spoiled principalities and powers, he made a show of them openly, triumphing over them in it. Over what? Over them in the cross. Amen? The cross of Christ. And so the Bible says, as a result of all this, verse 16, let no man therefore judge you in meat. Now, we know we're referring to Leviticus. We mentioned Leviticus, amen, at the beginning. Let no man judge you in meat, okay? Don't let nobody judge you in meat or in drink or in respect of a holy day or of the new moon or of the Sabbath days, amen? So the new moon referring to the Feast of Tabernacles, a feast of the different feasts of Israel. And don't let men judge you in regards to these different things. Amen? And so that's what the Bible says. Don't let any man judge you in regards to these things. Don't let any man do that. Praise God. Because you are now, the Bible says, complete in Christ. Amen? Hallelujah. The Bible says you are now complete in Jesus Christ. So therefore, you are not to go back to this,
those things of the Old Testament in regards to the civil and ceremonial law. Amen. Don't let no man judge you in regards to this. Why? Of meat. Of that you shouldn't eat swine. You shouldn't eat lobster. Amen. Hallelujah, somebody. Amen. And so, oh, you're unclean by eating that. You shouldn't do that. You shouldn't do that. No. What about the Bible says here? Or, you know, you shouldn't in meat or in drink or in respect of a holy day. Amen. Or you're not keeping this the Day of Atonement. You're not keeping this. Referred to in the Old Testament, amen? Or in respect to, the Bible says here, in respect to the new moon, you're not keeping the Feast of Tabernacles. You're not keeping the Festival of Purim, and all those different Jewish, amen, festivals in regards to the moon that shows the time by which the festival needs to be taking place, amen? Or of the Sabbath days. The word days is in italics in the King James, the Sabbath day of the Sabbath, amen? Oh, you're not keeping the Saturday Sabbath. You're not a true Christian. You should keep the Sabbath. You should keep it from sundown, amen, sundown to sunrise, and so forth and so on. You need to keep it, or you're not a Christian. That's lies, amen, somebody? If you believe it, shout hallelujah. It's lies, amen, somebody. No, sir, amen? Hallelujah. The why does the Bible say no, sir? Verse number 17, the Bible says, which are a shadow of things to come, but the body is of Christ. Amen. You know, you walk during the daytime, and you can see your shadow. Amen. Especially when it's really sunny out. Amen. You can see your shadow, or you can see shadows of buildings and trees and different things. Amen. The shadow is not the substance. Amen. The shadow only reflects the substance. Amen. The body, right? The real image of what the shadow is reflecting. And so the Bible says those things are only a shadow of things to come, but the body is of Christ. So the shadow ends somewhere. The shadow ends in the body. Hallelujah. So the Apostle Paul, under the inspiration of the Holy Ghost, says, once we're saved by the grace of God, all those things, the Sabbath days, the new moons, amen, the meat, the hallelujah, the eating of meats and all these different things, hallelujah, the holy days all point to Jesus Christ. And when people get confused and start, amen, focusing upon the Sabbath day, the new moons, the festivals, they miss the whole point of what God, why God was giving it to Israel in the first place. It was to point them to Christ, amen, to show them the hallelujah, the difference between that which is holy and that which, amen, was unholy, and that which was clean and that which was unclean. And that's what God said in the Old Testament, amen, this animal to you is unclean, that animal to you is clean. That's why he told them, don't eat the lobster, amen, don't go ahead and eat the swine, amen, don't go ahead and eat the camel, hallelujah, amen, don't go ahead and eat all, amen, these locusts that you shouldn't eat. You should only eat the grasshopper. Hallelujah. You don't go eat the cockroach. Amen. All those different things. Amen. God was telling his people not to do for a reason. Amen. For them to be separate. For them to be holy unto him. To them not to be like the world surrounding around them. Amen. And so now in the New Testament, Christ fulfilled all the ordinances that were held against us. So we don't have to, amen, go back into all these things. But touch not, taste not, and handle not. Amen. Amen. Hallelujah. And that's what the Bible says here. And Paul, the Apostle Paul, continues on in Colossians chapter number 2. Hallelujah. Amen, somebody. He says in verse 18, let no man beguile you of your reward in a voluntary humility and worshiping of angels, intruding into those things which he hath not seen, vainly puffed up by his fleshly mind, and not holding to the head, from which all the body by joints and bands, having nourishment, ministered and knit together, increase it with the increase of God. Wherefore, if ye be dead with Christ for the rudiments of the world, why, as though living in the world, are ye subject to to ordinances? Remember, the Bible says, what did Christ do? He took away the ordinances. The ordinances, the civil, the ceremonial law. That's what it says, which means what? He says, touch not, taste not, handle not, which are all to perish, which with the using after the commandments and doctrines of men. So now Paul says, because Christ nailed it to his cross, if any man tells you shouldn't eat shellfish, you should not go ahead, hallelujah, and go ahead and you shouldn't eat pork chops, don't have no bacon, amen, somebody. He says that is not after
after Christ, that's after the rudiments of this world. Amen, somebody. And now you can still, just because someone doesn't want to eat that doesn't mean they're not a Christian. That's not what I'm preaching. Amen. You can say, well, I don't want to eat swine. I don't want to eat these things. It's fine. But don't make it a biblical practice by which you command everybody to follow because the Old Testament says that we shouldn't eat swine. It's false. It's not. It's false that the Old Testament doesn't teach it. It's true that the Old Testament teaches it. Amen? But it's false in telling people that they must adhere to the commandments and doctrines, amen, but which God has given to Israel already. And so therefore now if you command people to do it, Paul says that it's not after God's word any longer. Commandment of men. Because once you're saved by the blood of Christ. And making people's minds and hearts deter themselves away from the word of God and away from the salvation which is only found in his son, the Lord Jesus Christ. They start making the shadow, amen, the shadow to be the body. And so the body to be the body. And now they confuse everybody, amen, and get them all mixed up into all false kind of doctrines and deceptions. And sometimes which will lead many into heresy. Amen. Hallelujah. Whenever you, amen, make this Bible, hallelujah. Whenever you point a doctrine away from Jesus Christ, you're in deception. Amen, somebody? When you make this gospel, amen, hallelujah, apart from Christ and not make Christ the center of what the whole Bible is all about, you are in a false gospel that will eventually damn the soul. Amen. That will eventually damn the soul. Some people may not be there yet, but they're on the wrong road, amen? And many have gone into the way of damnation. This Bible is all about Jesus, amen? It's all about Jesus. From Genesis to Revelation, it's Jesus, Jesus, Jesus, Jesus, Jesus, Jesus. Hallelujah. Everything about this whole Bible is about Jesus Christ. And if we're not pointing to him and pointing to the cross and pointing to salvation and redemption in the Lord Jesus Christ, and we're not preaching the cross and the salvation which is only found in the Savior, the Lord Jesus Christ, we are preaching a false gospel. Now, getting back to what we're saying, amen, and God to Leviticus chapter number 11. The clean, the unclean, amen. The holy, the unholy, amen. Why did God do that in the first place? Well, again, it's to show the distinction between the people of God and the ungodly. It is to show, amen, the difference between, amen, that with his called out assembly, amen. His called out people from the heathenistic, ungodly nations around the world that it couldn't care less, amen, about anything. They just give themselves over to every kind of violent, lewd way that won't, that will not try to show any kind of worship unto God and, amen, in their life and whatsoever. No surrender to the Lord and to his word and commandments. And so this is the whole point of it, amen. And so now we go to 2 Corinthians, amen. We wanted to establish that, amen. 2 Corinthians, praise the Lord. Thank you, Jesus. Hallelujah. Chapter number 6, amen. The ordinances, the Bible says, ordinances. Did someone say ordinances? Against us, amen. The ordinances, Christ took it out of the way, and that's what Paul said. These ordinances, they're out of the way now. They're out of the way. So when anybody comes and says, oh, you should not eat shellfish, the Bible says, go back to Colossians chapter number 2 and show them what the Bible says. We are no longer under the commandments to keep the rudiments of this world and the commandments and doctrines of men. Because now if they command you not to eat shellfish, it's no longer the word of God that's commanding you not to do so. It is their doctrine. It is their commandments. And it's not the commandment of God. Why? Because God has now, hallelujah, fulfilled his word through Christ. And he took all those ordinances out of the way, nailing it to his cross. Amen. So does that mean we can go ahead and sin against God and his word? Of course not. Amen. He blotted out our transgressions. Amen. It means that we need to live, amen, a life of holiness. The moral law. The moral law. Amen. 2 Corinthians chapter number 6 and verse 14 says, be ye not unequally yoked together with unbelievers. For what fellowship hath righteousness with unrighteousness? And what communion hath light with darkness? That's powerful. Be not unequally yoked together with unbelievers. Amen. Yoking means to come together with them in fellowship. Amen. In unity. With one mind. See, this is why God was angry with the man of God in the Old Testament called Jehoshaphat. Amen? Turn with me for a moment in the Old Testament. Praise God.
in the Old Testament, amen, because God was angry with Jehoshaphat, 2 Chronicles, chapter number 19. An example of this in the Old Testament, amen, where Jehoshaphat, who was a godly king of Judah, amen, the southern kingdom, aligned himself with the perverse and wicked, ungodly northern kingdom of Israel, Ahab. And God says here, and Jehoshaphat, the king of Judah, returned to his house in peace to Jerusalem. Verse 2, and Jehu, the son of Hanani, which is, the Bible says, the seer, prophet, went out to meet him and said to King Jehoshaphat, shouldest thou help the ungodly and love them that hate the Lord? The Bible says, therefore is wrath upon thee from before the Lord. Nevertheless, there are good things found in thee, and that thou hast taken away the groves out of the land and hast prepared thine heart to seek God. Hear this now. The prophet of God goes to the man of God, Jehoshaphat. He was a godly man. He loved the Lord, but he did one serious error. He started to have fellowship, and he started to yoke together with an unbeliever called Ahab and his wife Jezebel. One of the, you know, this wicked alliance that came and killed the prophets of God, amen, where Elijah the prophet had to run for his life, amen, and so forth. One of the darkest hours of the history of the nation of Israel. And here is Jehoshaphat when he should be separating himself from this ungodly king of Israel called Ahab. He instead, what? Joins him. He instead aligns himself with him. He instead has fellowship with him. He instead does not rebuke him for his idol worship and his wickedness and idolatry and ungodliness and perversion and killing the prophets of God. And what happens here? The seer comes now to the man of God and he says this, shouldest thou help the ungodly? Wow. Speaks for the Lord. And love them that hate the Lord? Listen. Love, he says, shouldest thou help the ungodly and love them that hate the Lord? What does he say as a result of this? He says, therefore is wrath upon thee from before the Lord. Here it is now. The Bible says, amen, showing the difference between the clean and the unclean, between the holy and the unholy. God is saying, look, this is what we must do. We must, if as a child of God, as a born-again, Bible-believing Christian that's born again by the Spirit of the living God, amen. Not help the ungodly. Amen. Not love them that love the Lord. If we do, God's wrath is upon us. What fellowship is light with what? With what? With what? With what? With what? With darkness. There is no fellowship with light, and there's no fellowship with darkness. Amen. Light and darkness cannot have fellowship. Either it's day or it's night. Amen. Okay. Either something's righteous or it's unrighteous. Amen. I remember my wife was reading to my son years ago, Psalm 23, and she'd come to the word, righteousness. And he goes, righteous? What's righteous? Amen? And that's so true. People today understand what is right. Righteousness comes from the word right, and as opposed to that which is wrong. And we know that the Bible says, amen? Hallelujah. The God's ways are right. Amen? You believe it? Say amen. God's ways are right, not just most of the time, but all the time. Psalm chapter 119, verse 160 says this, thy word is true from the beginning, and every one of thy righteous judgments endureth forever. Every one of his righteous judgments endureth forever. Hallelujah. Amen. Every one of his righteous judgments, amen. They're all right. His word is right. Hallelujah. And so we want to have a life. You want to have a life that's right? You want to get on the right path? I want my life to get on the right path. Well, go to the Bible. Amen? Hallelujah. Go to the Word of God. Hallelujah. Don't go to your friends. Don't go to your, amen, to your teachers. Don't go to your employer. Don't go to your husband or your wife or anybody else. Go to the Bible and find out what's right before God, because we're living in a time where people will tell you all kinds of garbage and deception today. Go back to the Bible and find out for yourself what's right before God. I'm not saying you can't go to a godly counsel, amen, and let them encourage you from the Word of God. Amen. That's good and everything. But nowadays, people can tell you all kinds of garbage and make you believe that you're doing right. Amen. What fellowship of righteousness with unrighteousness? What fellowship of light with darkness? Now we got these so-called Christian rock and roll groups. Amen. Christian hip-hop and so forth. No such thing. It's Christian hip-hop. No such thing as Christian rock.
Someone says, oh, yes, there is, preacher. I got a Christian rock album, and Christian, that's not what I'm talking about. I'm talking about it in God's sight. In God's sight, it doesn't exist. Because what fellowship of righteousness with unrighteousness? That music is unrighteous, amen? When you have all these artists, amen, singing worldly music and looking at the world and collaborating with the world, and they think God's pleased, they even sing the music from the world, and they think it's wonderful, amen, hallelujah. Go ahead and sing all this music from worldly artists, and they think that's no problem, it's fine, God is pleased with sing songs from the Beatles, and many artists say, oh, I love the Beatles, or I love Tupac Shakur. These are worldly artists from the world. These are so-called Christian artists saying they love worldly artists. And the Bible says that we just read in the Old Testament in 2 Chronicles chapter number 19, that God says, amen, why should you help the out of them that hate faith, amen? The Beatles, what? Talking about all kind of perversion and fornication and mess and ungodliness, who on the Sgt. Pepper's Lonely Hearts Club Band album, I believe it's of 1967, has an occultist named Aleister Crowley, has Hindu gurus on the front of the album. These are the people that they love the most. Marilyn Monroe and all these different individuals who are perverse and ungodly people. Amen, somebody? And people say, oh, I love the Beatles. They are one of the people that encourage my music. Of course, they encourage the music of this ungodly Christian rock and roll. Amen? Because it's not of God. And you think, and everybody think, oh, well, God loves me. God thinks it's great. That's only legalism, preacher. Is it legalism? Or is it what the Bible says that God clearly commands us to stay away from this mess? Amen, somebody? Oh, yes. Not to love the world, amen? And so the Bible says, and back, amen, going back to 2 Corinthians, amen? What fellowship of righteousness with unrighteousness? What communion hath light with darkness? Then goes in verse 15. And what concord with Christ hath Christ with Belial? Listen, Belial, demon spirit, prince of the devils. So Jesus Christ will come by and say, Belial, let's you and I get together, man. Let's call. Let's no longer be at odds with one another. Let's have peace, Satan. Let's have peace together and let's rule together. You know how blasphemous that is? That's demonic. God, Christ will never do. The Bible says God is light. Hallelujah, somebody. And in him there is no darkness at all. There is no darkness with God. There will never be darkness with God. Not now and not for all eternity. And when somebody decides that God Almighty will justify sin and will justify iniquity and will think that it's okay for a Christian to align themselves up which God hates, with that which God hates, is utter blasphemy. And blasphemy means to speak evil of. I mean, because why is it blasphemy? Because you're speaking evil of Christ. You're saying that he will have fellowship with darkness when in fact it is an absolute 100% impossibility, hallelujah, by his very essence and nature for God to have any fellowship with evil and iniquity and unrighteousness and sin. Impossible. I said impossible. Yin yang, the yang is a lie from the that all the good and evil and there's a little bit evil and good, all that garbage, not with God. No, sir, not with God, and neither is it with Satan. Amen? There is no good in him. Hallelujah. There's nothing good in him. He's a liar, Jesus said, and he is the father of lies. He's a deceiver. Hallelujah. A murderer from the beginning. You can't rely on nothing he says. He's a liar 100%. Why? Hallelujah. I'm not saying that. I don't rebuke him. The Lord rebukes him. That's what Michael the archangel said in Jude. He said, the Lord rebuke thee, Satan. I don't rebuke him. The Lord rebukes him. Amen? That's why Jesus says, get thee behind me, Satan. Christ rebukes the devil and all his hordes of hell. And therefore they promote one thing. What is it they promote? Darkness, unrighteousness, wickedness, perversion. That which goes contrary to the laws and standards and ordinances of God. Hallelujah. It goes again. They go against God's word and his truth. Amen. Found in the scripture. And so therefore, how can I as a Christian have fellowship with that which God hates? How is it possible? Well, we're living in a time when people are saying it is possible now. You can go ahead and live, amen, in sin. You can go ahead and have fellowship with the world. And the world will think, and God will think and say, this is great. I'm so encouraged to see that you're showing true peace with
your neighbor and true peace with everybody around you. That's not the peace the Lord is talking about. Amen. It's a lie. So now we have, amen, this, like I just mentioned, Christian rock and roll. People singing all these secular songs. Now you got people going to these secular movies, amen, loving Batman, Spider-Man, all these different secular movies coming out, amen. They just love it. Go to the theater, rent it on the films, amen. No problem, amen. Not a problem. Not even a shame to do so. Amen. Not a shame. And they go to these concerts, amen, of the world, amen, like Kenny Rogers and you know, Jay-Z and whatever it may be. They don't mind it, amen. They have them on their iPods and all these kinds of things, amen, on their Facebook accounts, loving these things. You can't love the world and love the Father at the same time, amen, somebody? They're only deceiving themselves. And the Bible says there's no fellowship, there's no concord with Christ and Belial. And what part hath he that believeth with an infidel, an unbeliever? An unbeliever. So in other words, how can you go around and have fellowship? You can befriend somebody who's an unbeliever, but you cannot have fellowship with them. Meaning to say, you can't walk with them. You can't go to the same place they're going. Jehoshaphat was having fellowship with Ahab. Amen? You can't have fellowship with the world. The Bible makes that clear. You cannot have it. If you love the world, the love of the Father is not in you. Amen? As a matter of fact, the Bible calls you and I an enemy of God if we befriend this ungodly, wicked world of sin. Turn with me to James chapter 4. Amen? James, the fourth chapter. The Bible says, ye adulterers and adulteresses, know ye not that the friendship of the world is enmity with God? Whosoever therefore will be a friend of the world is the enemy of God. You decide to be a friend of the world, the Bible says you're enemy with God. The Old Testament, God called, said to Jehoshaphat, the wrath of God is upon you. And Hanani the seer told Jehoshaphat that, right? Because he loved those that hate, he loved those that hate God. Amen? And so if we desire to go ahead with this world, amen, and love the world, love the worldly system, desire, amen, all of these things the world promotes, amen, the lust of the flesh, the lust of the eye, the pride of life. We desire to go, amen, to these theaters. Oh, I wish I could go. I'm a Christian, but I wish I can go watch that film. I wish I can go to that movie. Oh, why can't I go watch that movie? I want to see it so bad, but I can't. I'm a Christian. Listen, your heart's already right. Oh, your heart is already not right with God. Because you're desiring that which God already hates. You got to get on your face before God and get right with him. And when you're right with him, you'll say, no, I don't want that. I want righteousness in my spirit. I want him to live and move, hallelujah, inside me. Amen? I want to have fellowship with him. Hallelujah. And the Bible says very clearly, if we walk in the light as he is in the light, we have fellowship one with another. And the blood of Jesus Christ, his son, God's son, cleansing us from all sin. If we are saved, we want to have fellowship with God. Couldn't care less about him. Couldn't care less, amen, about an ungodly, perverse DVD, amen, somebody? Oh, I want to see Star Wars. I want to go ahead and watch Star Trek and all that garbage from the pit of hell full of New Age philosophy, full of all the occult and ungodliness, not mentioning the name of Christ, amen, promoting a new idea, new world system that's not of God, amen, promoting the Force. What is the Force? The Force is a New Age philosophy of mind control, amen, that we can tap into our own, amen, inner self and find our own Kundalini Force. It's an idea of Hinduism. Amen. Hinduism and to look into oneself is a lie from the devil. Don't be deceived. No, I don't want that garbage and that junk. I'm saved by the grace of God. And what man said years ago, why does the world always have to have the good music? Hallelujah. I don't know what they're talking about. They have no clue what they're trying to say. When September the 11th, 2000 and number one occurred, what did America do when they were in their lowest state? Did they go to Michael Jackson? Did they go to Jay-Z? Did they go down to Willie Nelson, amen, to all the worldly artists, amen, hallelujah, that the world got to offer, amen, all the superstars and celebrities at the time? No, they went to the hymns of the church and to try to find some consolation in their soul when they were in the lowest state. The worldly artists could do nothing for them. It was like crumbs coming down to hell, hallelujah, but now they had to go back to the hymns of the church and find hope and refuge
refuge in Jesus Christ. He's the only hope. All that mess will one day crumble. The world, hallelujah, passeth away, and the lust thereof. But he that doeth the will of God abideth forever, the Bible says. Hallelujah, somebody. That's what the scripture teaches us. Come out from among them and be ye separate, saith who? The Lord. Amen. World have all the good music. What a bunch of lies and garbage from hell. Look what all that mess did. Amen? Those individuals that talked about that, Larry Norman, one of the founders of the fathers of the Christian contemporary music, the Christian rock movement or whatever, you want to label it? You know, why did the devil have? The devil never had the good music ever at any point in time. It's a lie. Why do people say those kind of things? Because they have a lust for the world. They have a desire for the world. Amen? What the world got is sensual. If you ever hear music that's sensual, you can guarantee 100% it's not of God. You know what I said? If you have music that is sensual, or sensual of the flesh, you can be guaranteed 100% and that music is not of God. Amen? Hallelujah. If the music doesn't force you, encourage you to go to prayer, if it doesn't encourage you to be holy, if it doesn't encourage you, amen, to read your Bible and seek the face of God, if it does not encourage you to be separate from this world of sin, hallelujah, if it does not encourage you to evangelize, you can be guaranteed 100% that music is not birthed and born in the bosom of God Almighty. It's birthed and bosomed from Satan himself to deceive and damn souls to hell. It's not of the Spirit of the Lord. Amen. God has separated light from darkness, amen, to use it as an illustration today, amen. That's why, hallelujah, the Bible says, he said, let there be light in Genesis chapter 1, and he separated the light from the darkness, because light in darkness cannot have fellowship, hallelujah, and neither can Christ and Belial. If we are Christ, we can have no fellowship with that which is of Satan, and what this world supports is none of the Spirit of God, is of the spirit of the devil. That means you can't go out there and say, oh, I'm going to go to the strip bar and watch these women undress, and this is great, I'm a Christian. No, you're not. You're not, sir. You're deceived. You're going to hell if you don't repent of that. Oh, I can be a Christian. Go ahead and go to the racetrack and start gambling, amen, and covet everybody else's money. No, the Bible says those who are covetous will not inherit the kingdom of God, amen. Hallelujah. Don't go and play them lottery tickets and think, oh, I'm saved. Oh, preacher, you're giving us a bunch of rules. No, I'm giving you what the Bible says. Without holiness, no man shall see Almighty God. We are living in a time where people believe that they can be unholy and still pass through the pearly gates. It's one of the greatest deceptions that we're living in today, that you can live like a dog and speak like a dog and curse and swear. And the Bible says, if you curse and you swear, amen, and you can't bridle your tongue, your religion's vain. But people still believe that they can still be saved and pass through the pearly gates and curse and swear and live like a dog. No, sir, you will not pass through the pearly gates. Thus saith me, the preacher. No, thus saith the word of Almighty God. Hallelujah. And so this is what the scripture says, amen, making the difference. Why does God want to make the difference? Because God loves you. God cares about you. He cares about me. He doesn't want us. He's not willing that any should perish, but all come to repentance. This is the reason why God does this. Just to put us down, just to ruin our fun? No, not at all. Hallelujah. But to give you life and life more abundantly, living holy, loving Jesus Christ, and being saved by the word of God, amen, is a more abundant life. Is a more abundant life. You know how many people are wrecked and ruined by sin, who pierce themselves through with many sorrows because of sin? Multitudes. Oh, I want to live the way I want to live. I want to go out there and sell my body and make all kinds of money. And they find the precious young girl finds herself dead. Amen. Man says, oh, I'm going to leave my wife and go out and sow my wild oats and fulfill the lust of my flesh. Himself with all kinds of disease, family ruined, his life ruined. Whoa, sin did a great work, didn't it? It was so worth it in the end. What a lie. What a lie from the devil. Oh, but I wanted to fulfill that which is in my heart. Go ahead and do it. The Bible says in Ecclesiastes chapter number 11 to the young men, huh? But he said, but in the end, you're going to face the judgment of God. You're going to face the wrath and judgment of God. And the reason why God didn't bring his wrath immediately upon Jehoshaphat in 2 Chronicles chapter number 19, verses 1 to 2, is because Jehoshaphat decided to set his heart to seek the Lord, to throw away the idols, the groves, amen, and to seek God's face. Listen, that's what the Lord wants today.
He wants people to go ahead and seek his face to avoid his wrath. Amen. To come under the blood of Jesus Christ. Hallelujah. Amen. Because the blood of Jesus Christ, God's Son, cleanses us from all sin. And that's how we can be forgiven of our sins and escape the wrath of God through the Lord Jesus Christ. But it's not. But once you're saved, amen, you love the Lord, you cannot, and I cannot, no true Christian can love the world and believe that they're still born again and saved. I know many do today. Multiple numbers of people do. Preachers and those in many churches believe that they're still saved and they can live in sin. Matter of fact, as I mentioned so many times, this one lady in Chicago believes that you can commit for, wrote a book about it. You're a Christian, can two Christians, non-Christians who've never been married before, two unmarried so-called Christians can go ahead, commit fornication, live a monogamous fornicative life, and God's so pleased with them, and they're going to heaven, and God loves them, and all this kind of garbage from the pit of hell. It's not nothing to do with love. It's not love. It's the worst kind of hatred ever. Amen. Love does not rejoice in iniquity, but rejoices in the truth. Or talk about love, and these people don't have a clue what love really is. Amen. Hallelujah, somebody. They don't know the love of God. The love of God, hallelujah, came down out of heaven. His name is Jesus Christ, and he died on the cross for our sins. Not for us to commit sin, but for us to be saved from sin. A big difference. But they believe that now that we can go ahead and commit sin. Christ has now given us the authority to commit sin, and he'll accept this because he loves us. That's the way we are. We're a lie from the devil. God does not love you. God will never love you the way you are. God will never love me the way I am. Yes, God loves us in spite of who we are, but God will never love us for who we are. That's why Christ died for us. God commendeth his love toward us in that while we were yet sinners, Christ died for us. God's love is commended in the work of Christ, and that's why he came to die to save us from sin. But people don't want to talk about sin. Oh, no. Oh, yes, we must rip it down. We must talk about it. We must list it from one end to another end and rip it down to the lowest hell and never make an apology for any kind of vile, lewd, perverse, evil, hellish, ungodly, abominable, wicked way of unrighteousness. No, sir. Jesus calls this nation, rather this generation, a generation, amen, of vipers. He calls it, hallelujah, an evil and adulterous generation that seeketh after a sign, amen, somebody, and they don't want the preacher of God to call amen men and women to repentance. And what hell does, hell says no, we got to shut them up. And so what the devil does, amen, he's created a new false gospel that's telling people that they can go ahead and live in sin. And for years, as I was going to Bible school, I remember they were for years trying to reconditioning people's minds by saying, well, if you hear a preacher preach against sin, if you hear them do this, oh well, it's, you know, they're not really preaching the love of God. They're really slashing people over the pulpit. They're really going on and hurting people. They're not really inviting them to come. And that was the reconditioning of Satan through the mouths of those false prophets. Amen. Trying to recondition people not to receive the unadulterated and word of Almighty God, and for them to go ahead in multitudes to be damned to hell. That was the purpose of that reconditioning through the words of these preachers. Amen, somebody. And now people, now majority of people, when they hear this kind of preaching, immediately they turn off their ears and stop listening to it. Amen. Just like the Bible says, they turn away their ears from the truth and turn to fables. But they don't want to listen to it any longer. They can't handle it no more. They don't want to even listen to it for 1 second. But preaching against sin, that's why they don't want to preach. The preachers are not preaching hell no more. They don't want to hear about hellfire and damnation. No, sir. They want to hear about how God can be, amen, a millionaire God's way, how I can relieve my stress. Amen. All these messages that don't mean nothing in the end. Hallelujah. That will still lead people to hell. That don't tell people the difference between the clean and the unclean. Between that which is holy and that which is unholy. They don't want to make the difference because of the fact, amen, people's hearts are turned away from God. But when you look into the Bible, amen, 2 Corinthians chapter 6, as we close, the Bible says, and what agreement hath the temple of God with idols? For ye are the temple of the living God. As God had said, I will dwell in them and walk in them and will be their God, and they shall be my people. Wherefore come up from among them and be separate, saith the Lord. And the Bible says this, touch not the unclean thing. I love it. Just like in the Old Testament. Amen. God said in Leviticus chapter 11, don't touch this unclean thing. Why? A shadow of things to come to point to our relationship with Christ.
Huh? So Paul, under the inspiration of the Holy Ghost, now grabs this Old Testament teaching, amen, into its fulfillment in the New Testament, hallelujah, for the Christian. The now, hallelujah, God told Israel in Leviticus chapter 11 and other passages in the Old Testament about not touching the dead carcass, about not eating this unclean, amen, animal or whatever it may be, amen. He was showing, look, this is what God's purpose and meaning is for us today as a true church of God. We are not to partake of sin. We are not to have fellowship with darkness. We are not to have fellowship, amen, with an infidel. We are not to go ahead and partake of sin and justify it and love it, amen. We're not to go to the movie theaters and love this ungodly movie, eat the popcorn and laugh at the sin, laugh at the adultery, laugh at the sin of homosexuality. Look at, amen, we're not to do that. We're not to go, amen, into our workplace, amen, and sign, amen, a card of congratulations to two men who want to get married, or sign or congratulate a man who now turned into Roger, amen, who now turned into a woman, amen, hallelujah. Are you here when I'm preaching? No, sir. Or a woman that now turned herself into a man, they can't do that anyway, amen. They can only do it in the outward appearance. That woman who was born a woman will man who was born a man will always be a man from now into all eternity. Are you hearing what I'm preaching? Amen? And it doesn't matter what the government wants to say. Oh, we'll give them a new birth certificate. I couldn't care less what kind of garbage you want to give. So if my birth certificate, if they say I'm Barack Obama, I guess I'm Barack Obama. What kind of garbage is that? That's the nonsensical, illogical lies that the governments of at least this country, anyway, Canada, and I'm sure others around the world are starting to do it now too, are trying to do. Make people believe a lie. So what are they going to do? So if you have, amen, a rock, you paint it gold, you go to, amen, some kind of a, I don't know, gold trading place where they trade gold and they give you money for gold, you know, you give your watch or whatever and you get money back from it. Because it got a certain amount of gold or whatever. So you get a rock, you start painting with gold paint, and you go bring it back to that dealer who gives you money for gold. You think he's gonna say, "Oh, this is gold, wonderful. We'll give you $500 for it." He's gonna laugh on your face. This is a rock. You mean to tell me you painted gold over this rock? No, no, no, it's gold. No, no, no, no, no, it's a rock. What are you talking about? What about that man turned to a woman? It's still a man, huh? Oh, looks like a woman. I don't care what it looks like. It's still a rock. What about that woman? Oh, she looks like a woman. I don't care what she looks like. She is still a rock. Huh? It's still the same thing. And so what we find in the Bible, the people don't want to preach these things. Oh, I'll get arrested. I'll lose my job. I'll be cussed because they love mammon more than they love God. They're not a Christian. You can't be a child of God if you love this world and you want to save your life. If you save your life, amen, the Bible says, amen, you're going to lose it. Hallelujah. The Bible makes it clear. Jesus says, you're ashamed of me and of my words in this what? Let's read it together. Amen. Let's go to Mark's Gospel, chapter number 8. Hallelujah. The words of the Savior. Amen. I could quote it, but I want us all to go to the Word of God and read it together. Mark chapter number 8. Amen. Mark's Gospel chapter number 8. Hallelujah. This is the Savior speaking. Amen. Hallelujah. Because he knew exactly. He's all-knowing. He's God in flesh. Amen. I don't care what no one says. He's God in flesh. He's God Almighty who created all things, both visible and invisible. The Lord Jesus Christ. Amen. Mark's Gospel chapter number 8. Amen. Verse 38 says, whosoever therefore shall be ashamed of me. Now people will stop right there and say, well, I'm not ashamed of Jesus. I'll tell people that I'm a Christian. I'll tell people that I love the Lord. I'll tell people that I go to church and that I read my Bible. I'll tell them when I got saved. Oh, yeah, I'll tell them. I'm not ashamed to talk about Jesus. And, you know, Oprah Winfrey talks about Jesus. You know, all these, Joe Osteen and everything. All these other people talk about Jesus. Even Muslims talk about Jesus. Even Hindus talk about Jesus. Amen. So a lot of people can say, oh, yes, I'm not ashamed of Jesus. I'll talk about Jesus wherever I go. Listen, he's not finished, though. Whosoever therefore shall be ashamed of me, this is what he says. He connects himself to something. And, that's a conjunction, and of my words. Powerful. When you connect Jesus Christ of Nazareth with his words, which is what is found in the Bible, and that's not only the red letters found in the New Testament, amen?
It's from Genesis to Revelation, rightly divided. Amen? When you connect him and his word, then you are talking about, he's talking about the Jesus Christ found in Holy Scripture, the biblical Jesus. Not the false Christ that the world loves, this Jesus that they love, who they believe will accommodate and justify and support and love sin. That's not the true Christ of the Bible.

Bible that's a false Christ. Amen. The Apostle Paul talks about another Jesus in 2 Corinthians chapter number 11. It's a false Christ. This one, amen, is the true Jesus Christ who connects himself with the Word of God. He says, if you're ashamed of me and of my words, and he says this, in this what? What does he call this? In this sinful, in this rather adulterous and sinful generation. Now, he says, if you're ashamed of me and what I say in the Bible, the Word of God, okay? In this sinful and adulterous generation. Why does he use those two words? Sinful. Meaning though this is a generation that loves to break the laws of God and that supports breaking God's law. And this adulterous. You adulterers and adulteresses know you're not. The friendship with the world is to be the enemy of God. And so what does he say there? He says, those who claim to know me, the adulterers and the sinful generation that don't even care to know me. He says, if you're ashamed of me, amen, to speak my words in this sinful and perverse and adulterous generation, if you are ashamed to speak it out in your school, if you're ashamed to speak it out in your workplace, if you're ashamed to speak it out in front of your family members or in front of a crowd, amen, or in the bank or in the grocery store or on the street or on the telephone, if you're ashamed of me, hallelujah, in this sinful and adulterous generation, he said, what does he say in the word of Almighty God? He says this, of him also shall the Son of Man be ashamed when he cometh in the glory of his Father with the holy angels. Powerful. If you're ashamed of me, I will be ashamed of you. Huh? Because when people justify sin and are ashamed of what the Bible says, I won't preach about homosexuality over this pulpit. You won't find me mentioning one. If anybody comes here, we'll take them off the pulpit. That's because you're a liar. You don't know God. Amen? If you are ashamed to preach against the sin of homosexuality, the sin of transgenderism, the sin of the binary, the sin of adultery, the sin of fornication, the sin of idolatry, the sin of murder, amen, or abortion, or whatever it may be, gambling, lying, stealing, hallelujah, somebody, unforgiveness, racism, whatever it may be, amen, if you're ashamed to preach against all that mess and ungodliness, you don't know God, amen, somebody, because I'm afraid that people might not like me. Listen, if I say these things, maybe conservatives won't like me. Who cares about that too? Some people are afraid that, if I say these things, people in the conservative camp may not like me. Who cares about that? If they're going against what the Bible says, they who cares, amen? They're sinful and adulterous. Now we know most in the conservative camp, amen, are on the right page with the Bible because the Bible is conservative in what it says. But I'm talking about politically, amen? Sometimes in politics, amen, the things that may be conservative is not necessarily what God says, amen? And people think, God, whatever this party says, it must be of God, amen? Not so. Not so at all. Praise God. The Bible says to be good to the stranger, to be good to those who come in, and you don't want to be nice to them. You want to be mean-spirited. We're not going to help this person. We're not going to help this refugee. And you think it's of God, that's of the devil. Amen, somebody? No, sir. Hallelujah. Amen. And then they start focusing more on politics and the gospel of Christ. But the bottom line is, this is a sinful and adulterous generation. Amen? That doesn't want to fear God. Doesn't want to seek the Lord. It doesn't want to hear the word of God. And that pressures you and I to justify their sin, to justify perversion, to justify, while I mention homosexuality, because these are the things that the world is trying to promote more than ever before. And it's trying to crush the true Christian into acceptance. Amen? Heard of one preacher, amen, being arrested for preaching against homosexuality, or somebody complained about it. I personally was arrested for that as well. Amen? And they let me go. Why? Because they pressure you not to mention these things. Amen? But as a Christian, we must. We must. And we must tell the people the difference between that which is holy and that which is profane. Because if we don't, the Lord will be ashamed of you and will be ashamed of me, and guarantee you he's coming back. Amen? Amen? So people think it's wonderful. Oh, right now we can just go with the flow and we won't worry about being hurt. We won't be worried about being hurt financially. We won't have to lose a job. We won't have to lose this, and we're all good, and we can go on vacation and so forth and so on, and we won't mention nothing to nobody. One of these days, if you don't go get

0: says, you will be my sons, you will be my daughters. That's what he says. If you depart yourself from the unclean thing, if you depart, if you separate yourself from sin, if you separate yourself from the perverse things of this ungodly world, amen, hallelujah, God says, I will be a father unto you. You will be my father, and you will be my, and I will be your father, and you will be my child. You will be my son. You will be my daughter. We will have fellowship, amen, because you're walking in the light as I am in the light. With this world. That's what Elijah did. He just said, no, sir, no fellowship with this world. I want fellowship with Jesus Christ. That's what Moses did. No fellowship with this world. Amen. He said, I'm the one who no longer want to be called the son of Pharaoh's daughter. Amen. I want to serve God. Amen. Hallelujah. Rejecting the riches of Egypt. Amen. And so forth. And that's exactly what the Christians did through all history. True believers. They were a called out assembly. The word church means ecclesia in the Greek. A called out assembly. A called out assembly from this world of sin and abomination. And if now the church of today, this false church world of today, thinks that because now we can now partake of the things of this world and still be called the church, and everybody else thinks, oh, this is great, they're deceived. They are no longer the church of the living God. They're now apostate, which means they've fallen away from the true faith, and now they're believing a lie and justifying sin, and God Almighty will no longer call, hallelujah, them his son or his daughter, and they can't call God their father, even though they want to, because now they're walking in darkness. No fellowship with Christ in Belial. No fellowship with light and darkness. Amen? None. Always remember that. You will not be called a Christian. Listen, you and I can only be called a Christian if God calls us a Christian. We can't call ourselves a Christian. By what standard do we have to call ourselves a Christian? You know how serious it is to be called a Christian? You know how serious it is to be called a Christian? I'm a Christian. That is the greatest, amen, title that you could ever hold, that I'm a Christian. As much as I count it a wonderful privilege to be called a husband, to be called a father, amen, to be called a son, son-in-law, all these different kinds of things, amen, grandson, and all these, as long as I find it a privilege to be called a father and a husband, that's a wonderful title. It's a title. But there's no greater title to be called a Christian. I'm a Christ follower. I belong to Jesus Christ of Nazareth, who died on the cross, shed his blood for my sin. Hallelujah. Rose up from the dead on the third day according to the Holy Scriptures. Went to heaven and is coming back again. There is no greater title than any human being can be called but that of a Christian. And only God Almighty can define you and me as a Christian. Amen? The Bible calls us Christians. First Antioch. Amen? Peter talks about being called a Christian. All throughout the Bible, the word is there. It's a Christ follower. Amen? Hallelujah. It's even in the writings of first century historians, second century historians. But the reality is, there's no we can call that as if we separate ourselves from sin. Touch not the unclean. The minute you touch the unclean thing in the Old Testament, as I close, you became unclean. You never made the unclean thing clean. The unclean thing always made you unclean. That's why you cannot make Christian rock pure. No such thing as Christian rock. You cannot make rock and roll pure. You cannot make hip-hop music pure before God, or heavy metal, or whatever kind of garbage it is. Amen? It will never be clean. What about Christian prostitution? No such thing. What about Christian pornography? No such thing. Make pornography clean. It's perverse. Amen? Never be Christian. What about the new camps? Believe these things are supposed to exist. No such thing. Christian cigarettes. Christian adultery. Christian fornication. Now we got Christian homosexuality. Oh, no. Oh, yes, we have it now. People calling homosexuality Christianity, and that homosexuals are Christians, and they're not. They will never be Christians until they repent of their sin like everybody else and come to the cross and be born again and not touch the unclean thing. Amen, somebody? But be clean in the heart. The Bible said, the pure in heart, they shall see God. You got to be pure in heart to see God. You cannot have the impurity in your heart. You got to be born again by the Spirit of the living God. You got to be saved.
1: saved by his grace. You got to come the way of the cross. Make the difference between thou

0: which is holy and that which is profane, and show that you're a child of God, but not touching that wicked, sinful, ungodly thing which God hates, and say, no, Lord, I'm going to serve you. I'm going to live for you by your grace and by your power, the power of the Holy Ghost. That's the only way you can live the Christian life, is by the power of the Holy Ghost, not in your own strength, but by the grace of God and by the power of the Spirit, and you will be called his son and his daughter, saith the Lord Almighty. Let's all stand. Amen. As we close, amen. Go to prayer. Amen. Touch not the unclean thing, but show the difference between that which is holy and that which is profane, because God Almighty wants the difference to be made. Amen. He does not want there to be a blurred line. Oh, you know, we'll just mix the darkness with the light and have a little bit of gray. I had a church tell me that one time. We don't see things like you see it. We see it more gray. That's why they're an apostate church. Amen? Not believing the Bible. And what Christ will one day say to them, I know you not. And to some others, I never knew you. Tragically, it didn't have to be that way. They could have not touched the unclean thing. They could have walked away. I hear now that same church that I just talked about now, amen, where I was a youth pastor, not telling the young kids to go ahead to the theaters. Go ahead to watch the movies of this world. Go ahead. It don't matter. We listen to the ungodly, worldly music. All that stuff is fine. You're still a Christian. God still loves you. You're still going to heaven. One church in Atlanta, Georgia, amen, I'm including close with this. In YouTube, they had the people there dancing, amen, to all the secular music. Amen. People from back in the 50s and the 70s and 80s, from whatever your generation was, whatever music that you had in the generation that you belonged to, whether you're Generation X or Baby Boomer or Baby Buster or whatever it was, they have them come out and say, come out, if this is your song, amen, come out and dance to this hip-hop music, come out and dance to this R&B music of the past, amen. And they came out and all dancing, amen. And he goes, oh, and the preacher kept saying, oh, you're not going to hell. He kept laughing. Don't worry about it, y'all. You ain't going to hell. You're not going to hell. What a liar, what a liar, what a liar. And if it doesn't repent his pants, whole body will be on fire, as Jesus said. And he doesn't want that. God wants him to be saved. These people are lying to multitudes. They're not separating themselves from the unclean thing, but they're touching it, they're loving it, they're supporting it. And as a result, God's wrath is upon them. God forbid that you and I do that by his grace. Doesn't mean that we're better than anybody else. It just means that we want to walk in the Spirit. And let us not do that. Let us not touch the unclean thing. Hallelujah. Make a difference. Tell the people the difference. Oh, but people will argue with you. It doesn't matter. They're not arguing with you. If you're telling them the truth, they're arguing with the Bible. Amen. The Bible says if man despises, don't despise God in 1 Thessalonians chapter 4. So let's not touch the unclean thing. Make a difference between that, the holy, and the profane. That which is right before God and that which is an abomination on each world. Sin, so the homosexual, the transgender, the fornicator, the adulterer, the liar, the false Christian, all those individuals, amen, the drunkard, amen, can be saved, turn from sin, and receive salvation through the Lord Jesus Christ, amen, and not go to hell, but go to heaven by his grace, amen, hallelujah. God is good, amen. Praise God. Touch not the unclean thing, and I will be, amen, a father unto you, and you shall be my sons and daughters, saith the Lord Almighty. Praise the Lord, amen, hallelujah. If you have your Bibles, please turn with me to Matthew's Gospel, amen, Matthew's Gospel, chapter 24. And, of course, we're reading from the King James Version of the Bible. Then we're going to go to Mark's Gospel, chapter number 13. Amen. Hallelujah. Father, we thank you that we can come before your presence. Lord, touch our hearts and hear from your word at this time. Help us to be doers of the word of life. Oh, God, now hear us only deceiving our own self. We thank you to God for this time that we can have together and magnifying and uplifting your name. In Jesus' name, amen. Amen. Matthew's Gospel, chapter number 24. And beginning at verse 42. Watch therefore, for you know not what hour your Lord doth come. But know this, that if the good man of the house had known in what watch the thief would come, he would have watched and would not have suffered his house to be broken up. Therefore be ye also ready, for in such an hour as ye think not the Son of Man cometh. Who then is a faithful and wise servant whom his Lord hath made ruler over his household to give them meat in due season? Blessed is that servant whom his Lord, when he cometh, shall find so doing. Verily I say unto you that he shall make him ruler over all his goods. But and if that evil servant shall say in his heart, my Lord delayeth his coming,
1: and shall begin to smite his fellow servants and to eat and drink with the drunken. The Lord of that servant shall come in a day when he looketh not for him, and in an hour that he is not aware of, and shall cut him asunder and upon him his portion with the hypocrites. There shall be weeping and gnashing of teeth. Amen. Mark's Gospel, chapter number 13. Praise the Lord, beginning at verse number 32. But of that day and hour knoweth no man, no, not the angels which are in heaven, neither the Son, but the Father. Take ye heed, watch and pray, for you know not when the time is. For the Son of Man is as a man taking a far journey, who left his house and gave authority to his servants, and to every man his work, and commanded the porter to watch. Watch ye therefore, for you know not when the master of the house cometh, at even, or at midnight, or the cock crowing, or in the morning, lest coming suddenly he find you sleeping. What I say unto you, I say unto all, amen. Watch. Amen. You may be seated in the presence of the Lord at this time. Amen. Hallelujah. Here in Matthew's Gospel and Mark's Gospel, as we just read, amen, the Lord is talking about his coming. He's coming back for his church. Amen. He's coming back for his church. In other words, this is called, known to be the rapture. Now, people say, oh, well, the word rapture is not in the Bible. Well, you know, neither is the word Bible in the Bible. Amen. Hallelujah. Neither is the word soteriology in the Bible, talking about the doctrine of salvation. Amen. And we can go on and on, but the teaching is found here in Scripture. Amen. Sometimes we use theological words to describe the different teachings that we see in Scripture. Amen. Holy Scripture. Amen. So it's of really no consequence when people say, well, the word is not there. Is this really a fallacious argument in the sense that is if to say, well, the teaching's not there. The teaching is there. Amen. Talking about the coming of the Lord back for his church. Turn with me for a moment to John's Gospel. Amen. John's Gospel. Go to chapter number 14. Jesus promised this. Amen. Of course, we know this in Matthew's Gospel and in of course, Mark's Gospel we just read. It's also in Luke's Gospel. We're going to go to John's Gospel for a moment. John's Gospel, chapter number 14. Amen. The Lord talks about how he promised coming back for his church. And verse 1 says, let not your heart be troubled. Ye believe in God, believe also in me. In my Father's house are many mansions, Jesus says. If it were not so, I would have told you, I go to prepare a place for you. Listen, he said, there are many mansions. They're not many rooms. And some Bible versions say rooms. Listen, you're not going up there to get a little room, amen, a little shack on the side of heaven. Hallelujah. It's a beautiful mansion he's gone to prepare for us, amen. Streets of gold, hallelujah. Even if it was a room, praise God, we would give thanks to God for, but it's not. These are mansions, glorious, amen, buildings that Christ has gone to prepare. Hallelujah. Much more glorious than anything that Donald Trump or anybody else, any other rich individual has on this planet. What they have is a shack, amen, in comparison to the master builder, the Lord Jesus Christ. Amen, somebody? And so he's building a beautiful, beautiful, luxurious mansion for the saints of God. Amen. Those saints are met in Africa. Sometimes they don't have very much in other parts of the world. Amen. Not very much. And even here in Canada, some people have not very much. But praise God, those saints, when they're with the Lord Jesus Christ, will have a mansion over there. They will be there with a beautiful mansion. Amen. Forever. Praise be to God. They don't have to worry about paying rent. They don't have to worry about being evicted. Amen, somebody. Hallelujah. They won't have to worry about moth and rust corrupting, amen, the place where they live. Hallelujah. Amen. When God does something, he does it perfect. So there are mansions, not rooms up in heaven. Hallelujah. It's so magnificent and beautiful. No preacher is able to properly articulate the beauties of heaven. Amen. And the glories of heaven and the wonders of heaven. Hallelujah. A place where there'll be no more sorrow, no more sickness. No more death. Hallelujah. No more pain. And the Bible says the former things are passed away. And the Bible says God will wipe away all tears. Hallelujah. From the eyes. All tears that people have shed over the years for so many things. Amen. Thank you, Jesus. He'll wipe away those tears from the eyes of every saint. Now, the Bible says here, amen, I go to prepare a place for you. And if I go and prepare a place for you, I will come again. This is verse 3. And receive you unto myself, that where I am, there you may be also. Amen? He says, if it were not so, I would have told you. See, Jesus says, it is so. Amen? The atheist says, oh, you're dreaming. I don't care what you say. So I have to take the words of an unregenerate individual telling me that there's no heaven, telling me that the Bible's not true, and the Savior himself says, if it were not so, I would have told you. That's because it is so. Amen? Hallelujah. It is so because Jesus Christ of Nazareth says it is so. Amen? He is the way, the truth, and the life. Verse 6 says here, no man cometh unto the Father but by me. That's why we must be born again to go there. In order for you to go up in the rapture, you must be saved. You must be born again. You must be a part of the child. You must be part of the kingdom of God, a part of the church of God. Must be a child of God. Amen? In Christ. That's why the Bible says in 1 Thessalonians chapter 4, the dead in where? Christ. Those who are in Christ. Those who are saved by the grace of God, amen, not by their works, but who trusted alone in the merits of Christ alone on the cross will be the ones that will go up in the air to meet the Lord. Hallelujah. Amen. Praise be to God. Amen. Just turn with me for a moment there to 1 Thessalonians chapter number 4. I feel like we'll go there for a moment. Amen. And then we'll get back to our text. But 1 Thessalonians chapter number 4. Amen. And we're dealing with the rapture, the Lord's coming. Amen. Hallelujah. And people are trying to do away with this and saying, well, the Lord can't come yet and all this garbage. The Lord can come at an hour, and he says he will come at an hour that you think not. Amen. 1 Thessalonians chapter 4, going down to verse 13. Amen. This is the first chapter my wife and I read together. Amen. When we first met. Hallelujah. Scripture, when we did our devotion together. It's interesting. We read the rapture of the church together. It'd be wonderful we go up in the rapture together. Amen. Hallelujah. To meet the Lord in the air. The Bible says, amen. And I hope that all our family members would come to the Lord and do that as well. Amen. Be ready to meet the Lord and be ready to go up in the air. This event is about to take place very soon. Verse 13 of 1 Thessalonians chapter 4. But I would not have you to be ignorant. Now, that's amazing. I love that. I would not have you to be ignorant. And the word ignorant comes from the word ignore. Amen. To ignore this Bible doctrine, this Bible truth. He says, I would not have you to be ignorant. Amen. He continues on, brethren. Amen. Brethren refers to the saints of God, refers to those who are the church of God, those who are saved by God's grace, those who are born again. Amen. I would not have you to be ignorant, brethren. I would not have you to ignore. Amen. Don't ignore this. Don't be ignorant of this. Amen. Be educated by it. Understand it. And he goes on to say this. Amen. Concerning them which are asleep, that ye sorrow not even as others which have no hope. Now, he says, concerning them which are asleep. Amen. Don't be ignorant about them. Don't think that they're just in the grave and that's it. You say goodbye to your loved one who's in Christ and that's, you'll never see them again or that's it. And, you know, that's the end of the story. It's not that way at all. He says, I don't want you to be ignorant, brethren, concerning them which are asleep. Amen? Why? What's going to happen to those saints that we drive by, amen, that they're buried in the grave? The bodies are there, amen? More than likely, if they've been there for many years, it's been decayed. Amen? It probably, if you go into many of these caskets now, and, you know, if you go and see the casket of the Apostle Paul or his tombstone, wherever, I don't know if anybody knows where that is anyway, but or whatever saint it is, amen? All you see would be bones there and probably just maybe dust. Amen? And because, you know, these saints, especially in the first century, have been dead for almost, well, 2,000 years. Amen? Hallelujah. And so the Bible says very clearly, amen, I would not have you be ignorant, brethren, concerning them which are asleep, that ye sorrow not even as others which have no hope. The world has no hope. The world in there has no hope. They party, they dance, amen, like today's New Year's Eve. They're going to go and party and dance and drink up and get blasted and get drunk and commit all kinds of sexual lewd acts. And they're having all this so-called fun for now, amen, the passings, the passing pleasures of sin for a season. And when they die without hope. They die without Christ if they don't know the Lord, amen. And they die and they go to hell. And those in hell will never be able to be together again. It's out of darkness. It's out of darkness. You'll never be able to see your loved ones again. You'll never be able to have any hope again to be out of that place called hell. Amen? So until they be thrown into the lake of fire, which is forever and forever. So this is what the Bible says. Hell's forever. But we don't sorrow as those who have no hope, right? We have hope, amen? Our hope is in Christ. And so the Bible tells us here that when someone dies in the Lord, we can be encouraged. We can be, hallelujah, we can be blessed. That we will see them again if we're saved and we are ready to meet the Lord, amen? We don't say goodbye, we say see you later, amen? Hallelujah, you may be here another 20, 30 years, but one day, amen, either the trumpet will sound or you go the way of the grave and you'll see them again, amen? So we don't sorrow like those who have no hope. There will be another meeting in the air. It's not over in this lifetime, amen, somebody? And so the Bible goes on to say this, amen? Hallelujah. For this we say unto you by the word of the Lord, amen? Let's go to verse 14 first. For if we believe that Jesus died and rose again, even so them also which sleep in Jesus, will God bring with him these the sleep in Christ, those who died in Christ, amen? God will raise them up. See, when people die, we say, oh, this one's dead. I mean, in our mind, we think that they, sometimes we just think, oh, they're not conscious of anything anymore. It's not true. Their body is not, but they have left their body. Amen? Everybody that's died in the grave has a memory. Is still living as we talk right now. Huh? Michael Jackson. You can go to George Washington. Amen? Herod the Great. Julius Caesar, the Apostle Paul. Amen? All these great godly Christians throughout the centuries, William Tyndale and others. And so every one of those people I've just mentioned who've died, and those who've died today are alive. Their physical body, they're dead physically, sure. But they are alive spiritually. The Bible says the rich man died and in hell lifted up his eyes being in torment. Lazarus died being in Abraham's bosom. Amen? And so everybody is alive. They're conscious in their mind. Amen? And they're real. We think, oh, they're dead and they're gone and they got no more memory and they're not thinking no more. No, the physicians are still thinking about their life because Father Abraham said, son, rememberest thou? Huh? That's what he said. And so everybody who's died has a memory, has thoughts, amen, what they've done wrong, how they could have accepted Christ, how they were total fools by not doing so in hell, and now they have no chance. They wish they did. They'll never have another chance again. Oh, I wish I had another chance. God, there'll be no other chances. Amen? Sad to say that, but it's the truth. It's what the Bible says. That's why we make our peace with God on this side of the grave. Amen? And make sure we're ready to meet the Lord. Amen? Before we die. And the Bible says this, for this we say unto you by the word of the Lord, verse 15, that we which are alive and remain unto the coming of the Lord shall not prevent them which are asleep. We will not prevent them. We will not go before them, those who have died in the Lord. The Bible says, verse 16, for the Lord himself, I love this. I love it. The Lord himself shall descend from heaven with a shout, with the voice of the archangel, and with the trump of God, and the dead shall rise first. Somebody did a YouTube video saying that the trump of God is referring to Donald Trump. What kind of nonsense? But anyway, this is the kind of mess people are getting on with, right? But, you know, it's so ridiculous. It's laughable. No, the trump of God, the Bible says, is going to sound. Amen? Amen? And the dead in Christ shall rise first. Amen? Hallelujah. But I love it when it says the Lord himself. Ooh, glory. He will come down for his people. Amen? The Lord himself. He's not sending Michael the archangel or some other angel to do the job. He himself is going to do this job. Amen? The Lord himself shall descend from heaven with a shout, with the voice of the archangel and the trump of God, and the dead in Christ shall rise. Then we which are alive and remain shall be caught up together with them in the clouds to meet the Lord in the air. And so shall we ever be with the Lord. Wherefore, comfort one another with these words. The Bible says there will be a meeting in the air. The dead in Christ will rise first. Then we which are alive remain shall be caught up. We shall be changed. Amen. There will be people that will never experience death. Those who are alive and remain at the coming of the Lord will never experience death. They will not be resurrected because they've never died. Their bodies will be changed into a new glorious body. Amen. But they will never experience a resurrection like those who died. Amen. In that respect, their bodies will change. Amen. Hallelujah, and be like his fashion, like his glorious body. And so the Bible teaches us this very clearly in the Word of God. But when will this all occur? Amen. When will it happen? When will it occur? Jesus says in Mark's Gospels, we just read, amen, from the at the beginning when we started preaching here. The Bible says here, Mark's Gospel, chapter 13, verse 32. But of that day and hour knoweth no man, know not the angels which are in heaven, neither the Son, but the Father. Take ye heed, watch and pray. For you know not when the time is, for the Son of Man is as a man taking a far journey who left his house and gave authority to his servants and commanded to every man his work and commanded the porter to watch. Watch ye therefore, for you know not when the master of the house cometh. At even, he says, or at midnight, or at the cock crowing, or in the morning. Then he says this, less coming, hallelujah, he finds you sleeping. That's sad. That's a very serious statement. And he says this, and what I say unto you, I say unto all, watch. Amen? Hallelujah. He says, what I say unto you, I say unto all, watch. Hallelujah. Three times we see the word watch here. Actually, more than that, four times. Amen? Hallelujah. Verse 33, watch. Verse 34, amen. At the end, watch. Verse 35, watch. Verse 37, watch. You have four times the Savior is telling us to do something. Don't you think he's giving the emphasis for some reason? That's because he wants us to watch. He doesn't want us to be found sleeping. When you're found sleeping, you're not aware of what's going on around you. Amen? You're not aware of what's happening. Amen? You're asleep. And when you're asleep, sometimes, you know, I remember this times, you know, you sleep into it. You miss work. You sleep in, you can miss school. Amen? Hallelujah. People can miss important events. Amen? Because they were found sleeping. And they were not awake. They were not aware. Jesus is saying, don't be found sleeping. Amen? Don't be found sleeping, because he's saying, I'm coming back. And you need to be ready. You have an opportunity. I've warned you in the Word of God. I've told you multiple numbers of times to watch. One, watch. Two, watch. Three, watch. Four. Amen? Four times, what I say unto you, I say unto all. Watch. Watch. Hallelujah. Be ready to meet me, praise God, because if you're found sleeping, I'm coming at an hour that you think not. Now, here it is. What time will this rapture occur? In what hour will it occur? Jesus made it very clear what hour, amen? At an hour, he said, that you think not. Look at me, to Matthew's Gospel, chapter 24, amen? Amen. Verse 42. Bible says here, verse 42 of Matthew's Gospel, chapter 24. Watch, therefore, for you know not what hour your Lord, what, doth come. Verse 44. Therefore, be ye also ready, for in such an hour as ye think not the Son of Man cometh. When will this rapture occur? When will Christ come back for his church? When will the dead in Christ rise first, and those who are alive remain shall be caught up to meet the Lord in the air? When will this occur on God's timetable and clock? Amen? At what time? Jesus says he can come at the noontime. He can come in the cock crowing. He can come at midnight. Amen? What time? At an hour that you think not. That's the time. The hour that you think not. Amen? You have the mid-trib, right? The mid-tribulation or rapture understanding or belief. People that believe that Christ will only come in the middle of the tribulation. So you can count from the time of the Antichrist signs or confirms the covenant with many for 1 week. Amen? And then he in the middle of the 7 year period, you can say, well, that's the time Christ will come. That's not an hour that you think not. You can say, oh, Christ will come at the end of the tribulation. That's not an hour that you think not. You can count 7 years, amen, and realize and say, well, that's when he's coming. That's not an hour that you think not. Or he'll come in the pre-wrath understanding. Those who believe in the pre-wrath teaching, which these are all false teachings, amen, and they believe that Christ will come back, you know, after the sixth seal is open. Well, you can count that, amen? You can count the seals and understand where you are. That's not an hour that you think not. The only biblical view found in Scripture is the pre-tribulational rapture of the church that teaches at an hour that you think not. We don't know when he can come back, amen? We have to be ready. We got to be ready to meet him. Amen? And people today are not being ready. They're going out and going out drinking with the drunken. They're going out, amen, being homosexual. They're going out, amen, looking at the pornography. They're going out lying and cursing. They're going out watching the movies. They're going out loving the world. Amen? Going to Lady Gaga concerts and all that mess. Kenny Rogers and all that mess in the world. Jay-Z and everything else. Are you hearing what I'm preaching? They're loving the world and being a part of the world. And they're not concerned with their eternal soul. They're not watching. They're not keeping themselves, amen, from the filth of this world, amen? They're not being strangers and pilgrims in this world. As the Bible tells us, to be strangers and pilgrims, amen, in this world. Hallelujah. And that we should watch after fleshly lusts that war against the soul. They're not caring about those things. And so Jesus is coming back. And as he comes back, the Bible tells us that there'll be a falling away first. More people are going to be discouraged. More people are going to turn away from the gospel. More people are going to believe that the gospel is not real and turn away and say, oh, well, I got time, or I don't have, or maybe it's not even true altogether, and turn aside from the Bible altogether. And then when the trumpet sounds, woo, the dead in Christ rise first, and then the rapture occurs. And then you have millions of believers gone all around this world, People wondering what happened to them. The rising of the Antichrist comes. Amen. He says, at an hour that you think not, you could be brushing your teeth in the morning. It comes. Amen. Now, when the Bible says, unless he finds you sleeping, that doesn't mean that you can't sleep physically. Amen. That we have to stay up and drink all these energy drinks or whatever the case and put, these toothpicks on our eyes or whatever. No, that's not what he's talking about. Amen. Hallelujah. You can sleep physically. He's talking about sleeping spiritually to make sure that you're in Christ. Make sure you're not living in sin and walking in iniquity. You're not loving the world. Amen. Hallelujah. And that's what he refers to, that if you love the world, the love of the Father is not in you. You're not saved. You're not going to heaven. You're going to hell. And all these churches that believe, oh, no, once saved, always saved, they're deceived. And many of them are bleeding souls to hell. And they themselves, amen, in many cases, there's those that believe this false doctrine, but they believe that you can't live in sin and still be saved. But yet they believe in the false doctrine of once saved, always saved. Yes, you can be saved. But that teaching is false. But there are those that believe that no matter what you do, you're saved and you're going to heaven. That's false. Those people are false teachers and they're leading people to hell. Amen. The Bible says the unrighteous shall not inherit the kingdom of God. At an hour that you think not, the Son of Man cometh. Listen to me. Hour that you think not. Hour that you think. If I told you I'm coming to your home tonight with $1 million, amen, in my pocket, but I don't know, rather in this day, I don't know at what time I'm coming. I don't know what time of the day I'm coming. You have to be aware. I don't know what time I'm coming. You're not going to leave your home. You're going to be here. You're going to be awake. You're going to be waiting. You're going to be patiently listening for that doorbell to ring, huh? For the $1 million, right? If I told you I'm coming in one week, and I don't know what time I'm coming in. I don't know what time I'm coming. It could be at midnight. It could be, and I got the $1 million with me. You would try your best not to go to sleep. Or if you did, you'd try to get somebody else to come here to do rounds with you so that they're aware. If somebody comes and knocks on the door, that you can get the money. Amen? Oh, yes. How much more your eternal soul? Amen? When he says very, very clearly in the Bible, amen? At an hour that you think not, the Son of Man cometh. He's telling us to watch. Amen? To be ready to go up to heaven. Hallelujah. When the trumpet sounds, amen? And he calls your name. He says, my sheep hear my voice. I call them by name. Amen, somebody? And you hear your name called. The Savior calls your name. Hallelujah. And then you go up. Amen. To meet the Lord in the air. What a beautiful, wonderful sight. Seeing Jesus. Amen. Hallelujah. Glory. And being in those clouds of glory with Christ himself. Amen. And going past the second heaven into the third heaven. Hallelujah. Around the throne. And nothing but now on the earth comes the judgment of God. Amen, somebody. And that's what's going to happen. At an hour that you think not, the Son of Man is coming to this wicked world. Amen. And taking his people out of this world. Amen. And that's why we got to be ready. Don't say in your heart, my Lord delayeth his coming. Don't say, I got time to repent. I got time to clean my life up. I got time to do what's right with God. You may not have one more second left. Amen. You could die in your sin. You need to make it right with God. And right now, today's a day of salvation. Amen. Tomorrow might be too late. And so those people who are playing games with God in the church of pastors, amen, and all those people playing games with God, thinking that they can go to heaven and still live in sin, are going to find themselves in the lake of fire with the hypocrites. The Bible says there shall be weeping and gnashing of teeth. They're not going to go to heaven. They're not a child of God, or they turn away from the Savior. Oh, once saved, always saved. No, sir. It's a lie from the pit of hell. There's no such thing as once saved, always saved. It's not taught in the Holy Scriptures at all, period. It's a false teaching, amen? The Bible makes mention that the Christian is eternally secure, but only so long as he remains in Christ, amen? Hallelujah. Hallelujah. There is therefore no condemnation to them which are in Christ Jesus, who walk not after the flesh, but after the Spirit. Only if you're in Christ is your salvation eternally secure. The minute you walk away from him, there is no salvation. There is no redemption. And that's why you need to be ready, because the Lord can come now at midnight at the cock crowing. Amen. Hallelujah. Watch. He says, be aware. Amen. Make sure your garments are clean and white. Hallelujah. As we close, amen. Going to be long, but as we close, amen. The Bible says this. Hallelujah. Book of Revelation, amen. Turn me to Book of Revelation, chapter number 16, amen. Hallelujah. Watch and pray, the Bible says. watch, and pray. Amen. That's what we have to do. Verse 15, the Bible says, behold, I come as a thief. Blessed is he that watcheth and keepeth his garments, lest he walk naked and they see his shame. I'm going to read that again. Revelation chapter 16, verse 15. Behold, Jesus says, I come as a thief. Blessed is he that watcheth and keepeth his garments, lest he walk naked and they see his shame. Listen, as a thief, it's a simile. In other words, what that means is that a thief does not go to you and say, look, at 8 o'clock tonight, I'm going to come to your home. And what I'm going to do, I'm going to come and I'm going to steal everything you got in your house at 8 o'clock tonight. And I'm going to clean you out. We're going to have the truck. Nothing like that. Amen. If he told you that, you'd have the police there at 8 o'clock. You'd be arrested and so forth. No thief is going to tell you what time he's going to come to your house and steal from you. Amen. It's ridiculous. Jesus is saying a similar thing. Amen. He's coming as a thief in the night. Now, he's not coming as a thief in the night to those who are ready. Amen. They're watching. If anybody comes, any thief that comes, tries to come in someone's house when they're watching is not going to be successful. Amen. Because you're watching. So Jesus is coming as a thief in the night. Amen. To those who are not ready. Amen. So he says to us, be ye also ready. Ready? Ready means what? When someone comes to your door and they're ready, are you ready? They phone you, are you ready? I'm out here waiting in the car. Amen. You're about to go to the airport. I'm waiting. I'm ready. That means you got your bags packed. You got your passport. Amen, somebody. Hallelujah. You got all your money with you. Amen. On all the items that you need for travel, your proper documents, you're ready to go. The same way. Hallelujah. Amen. He says, watch. Blessed is he that watcheth and keepeth his garments, lest he walk naked and see his shame. Amen. Hallelujah. You're ready. You got your bags packed. You got your, amen. Hallelujah. You got your passport. Amen. The passport is that you're born again by the Spirit of God. Amen. Hallelujah. That's the passport for you to pass from this life into the next. Amen. Hallelujah. And now you're ready to go because you're born again by the Spirit of God and you're going to go to heaven to meet with the Lord. Amen. And you keep your garments. That means you're walking in holiness. You're not allowing your garments to be spotted by the flesh, to be spotted by the world. Amen. Pure religion and undefiled before God the Father is this, to visit the fatherless and the widows in their affliction and to keep himself unspotted from the world. You keep your garments unspotted from this wicked world of sin. You don't walk in it. You don't desire it. You don't live in it. Amen. You walk away from it because you're watching. You're looking for Christ's return. Amen. And people say, oh, what's wrong with having a social drink? What's wrong with listening to this? Oh, you're too religious. They're going to find out who is the one who was walking in deception. It wasn't the one who was living holy and trusting in Christ. Oh, you're just trusting in your good works to be saved, you Pharisee. And they're deceived. They don't even understand what holiness is, without which no man shall see the Lord. If you think you can live a life of sin and go to heaven, you're deceived. You're going right to hell for all eternity. And because God does not want you to go to hell, but if you live in that sinful life, amen, you're going to be found in a place of weeping and gnashing of teeth, and the whole world will see your shame. You're going to walk naked. People are going to see your shame. All your sins will be exposed to everybody. Oh, I'm going to keep my, I'm not telling nobody what I do and what I think and whatever. Well, you don't have to do that. One of these days, it's all going to be exposed. Why not expose it now? Amen. Get right with Christ and say, Lord, clean me up. Wash me with your blood. Amen. Then wait for the day of judgment when every thought and every word and every action is going to be exposed anyway. And the whole world is going to see your shame. And you're going to go to hell because you wanted to hold on to something that you thought was great. No. Repent and believe the gospel. Don't walk in shame. Don't walk in embarrassment. Don't walk in sin. Amen. Walk in Christ. And be ready to meet the Lord. For an hour that you think not, the Bible says the Son of Man cometh. He's coming at an hour that you don't know. An hour that you think not. And you think everything's good. You think everybody's, forgotten about the gospel. When everybody's gone on their own way. When all the churches think that transgenderism is okay and homosexuality is fine. And it's okay to go ahead and to play the lottery. It's okay to go ahead and curse and swear. We got pastors now that can say curse words over the pulpit. Nothing wrong with anything. Oh, well, it's only words. Oh, okay. The Bible says that if you can't bridle your tongue, your religion is vain. Amen? You don't know God. Hallelujah. How do you speak forward things? No, sir. You're not right with Christ. Amen. You got to be born again and say, Lord, you take control of my thoughts, my words, my actions, my deeds. I want to remain in Christ. Hallelujah. And if we remain in Christ, we have nothing to fear. Amen. Perfect love casteth out all fear. We're walking in his perfect love and in the spirit. We don't have any fear. We know that he's going to bring us unto himself when the trumpet sounds. And I can tell you right now, that trumpet is going to sound soon. The trumpet's going to sound soon. Jesus is coming. Amen? People don't like to hear this kind of message because it makes them uncomfortable. It makes them uncomfortable. Oh, I don't want to hear that over the pulpit. We want to hear a nice little message. What kind of message are you going to hear when Jesus says, depart from me, you cursed, into everlasting fire, prepared for the devil and his angel? Oh, Lord Jesus, I don't want to hear that message. I just don't want to hear it because, you know, that message, oh, it's not the kind of message I want to hear. Well, you're going to hear it anyway if you're not saved. Amen? You're going to hear it anyway, and you're not going to be able to shut Christ off. And so, oh, I don't want to talk about this right now. No, you're going to have to talk about it, and you're going to have to deal with it. That's why you need to deal with your sins now and be saved and be ready to make it to heaven and not go to hell. And make sure that you're walking in the Spirit. Well, my friends think it's okay for me to go ahead and sleep around because, you know, the pastor says, well, as long as you do it with somebody and you know, you love them and they love you and it's okay, you know, God understands garbage, you're going to go to hell. Fornicators shall not inherit the kingdom of God, 1 Corinthians chapter 6, verses 9 to 10, amen? Well, it's okay, there's some, I remember reading the believers, the Voice of the Martyrs, and of course they say some good things about precious saints of God all over the world who are serving the Lord and love the Lord and are taking a stand for Christ. But in many cases, they've compromised. Saying, I remember reading one time, they're saying, well, you know, there's these saints in, I believe it was Pakistan or some other Muslim country, that apparently all these saints, they gave their life to the Lord, apparently. Oh, but, you know, they're still going to the mosque and saying prayers to Allah because they have to do that in order to protect their family. What kind of garbage? So what, you tell me, what happened to all those saints who took a stand for Christ throughout the centuries? Their blood meant nothing. The sacrifice meant nothing when they're willing to give their lives. But okay, let's make a pass for this person. To bow down to a false god called Allah. The blasphemies, the name of the Savior, the Son of God, the Lord Jesus Christ. It says Allah has no son and that Jesus Christ is not the Son of God. He didn't die on the cross. Blasphemy, blasphemy, blasphemy, blasphemy. Amen, somebody? You believe it? Shout hallelujah. It's utter blasphemous. Oh, glory be to God. I feel the presence of the Lord. It's blasphemy. It's antichrist. Amen. And you bow down to Allah and say the Shahada, you're going to go to hell unless you repent of it. That there is no prophet but Muhammad, amen. And Allah is his prophet and his messenger, and so forth and so on. And believing that the, what you're professing that false testimony, multitudes of believers who've been killed in Islamic nations took a stand for the Savior, and their blood means nothing. And somebody else can go in and say, "Yes, well, I'm a Christian, but I can't. I'm afraid to show that I'm a Christian because I'm gonna lose my life." Garbage. Rubbish. They're not saved. They don't know God until they, amen, come to the place of repentance. He that saves his life shall lose it, but he that loses his life for my sake shall see life. You got to be willing to lose your life for Christ and surrender your life to him and take a stand for the truth of the gospel regardless of what comes your way. God will help you. God will assist you. God said he will never leave you nor forsake you. That's exactly what he said. If you're serving him, he said, I will never leave you. That's what he did to brother Stephen when he looked up to heaven and saw Jesus standing at the right hand of God. Imagine going, looking right through, amen, hallelujah, the first heaven, the second heaven. And man, that telescope is amazing, hallelujah. That's God's telescope, amen. Right into the throne room of grace. Right into heaven itself to see the Savior. Amen? Oh, yes. At an hour that you think not, Jesus says, the Son of Man cometh. He's coming at an hour that you don't know. That you don't know. He can come when you're sleeping. He can come when you wake up. He can come while you're walking. He can come while you're going to school, while you're going to work, while you're driving your car, while you're taking your shower, while you're brushing your teeth, while you're putting on your clothes, while you're eating, while you're talking on the phone to somebody. Amen? To somebody? While you're texting? Whatever it is, amen, he's going to come at an hour that you think not, and you better be ready when it comes, and I better be ready when it comes. because he's coming without sin into salvation. And he warns us multiple times to watch. Amen? So listen, we close. We need to watch. We need to watch and be ready. But at an hour that you think not, the Son of Man cometh. And when he comes, not if he comes, not if he comes, it's when he comes. He will come. I don't care. Well, that's what you believe. No. You got it all wrong. You got it all wrong. It's not what I believe. It's not what I believe. What I believe means nothing. It's what the Bible says. The Bible is the word of God. Amen? It's what you believe. No. The Bible is the word of Almighty God, and it will come to pass 100% to the exact detail. It doesn't matter what anybody wants to say about it. It's just point blank. Don't you think it's a little dogmatic? Of course it is dogmatic. Absolutely. The truth is dogmatic. Amen? Someone told you that your mother is not your mother, you'd say, well, you're crazy. Yeah? I did my DNA test, and I know this is my mom and so forth. Amen? Your name is not your name. You know? You're not even here. All kinds of foolishness. People get on with nonsense. And I mean, you're not going to even give any time of day to anybody that would say that to you, right? You're dogmatic on those things. People who love their sin, they're dogmatic that the Bible is not true. They're dogmatic that the scriptures are not real. They're just as dogmatic, but they're dogmatic in a lie. We're dogmatic in the truth. Amen. Of history, archaeology, Bible prophecy, and the eyewitness accounts of Christ's death, burial, and resurrection. And so he's coming at an hour that you think not. So you need to be ready at every time and every point of your life to be ready that Christ is coming back. While you're eating, while you're not even thinking about the Lord, you may be thinking about what you're going to do tomorrow. Whew, you're gone. Or you missed it. Amen? People are going to miss it. Imagine the number of churches where people are in. How many people is going to go? I could tell you, most of these churches in North America, very few will go. Amen? They love the world. And they'll be probably right there, maybe some people right having, amen, a worship service. And 95% of the people in that church are still there, living in sin, walking in iniquity. Well, we thought we were loving the Lord. No. You thought you were deceived. You didn't want to repent. You didn't want to come to Christ. You didn't want to get right with God. And it was too late. Because Christ came at an hour that you thought not, amen, that you think not, and you were not ready. Be also ready for the hour, at an hour that you think not, the Son of Man come to stand, amen. Christ is coming at an hour that we think not. We need to be ready. We need to meet him. We need to serve him. We need to walk with him regardless of what anybody says. We need to draw closer to him, amen, now more than ever before, amen. Hallelujah. We need the power of the Holy Ghost now than ever before, amen. To live the Christian life, to serve him, to be filled with the Spirit, to be baptized in the Holy Ghost. Amen? With the initial evidence of speaking with other tongues as the Spirit of God gives the utterance, as the Bible tells us in Acts 2, Acts 8, Acts 10, Acts 19, and so forth. And we need to move in the power of the Holy Ghost to see souls saved, to do the work of evangelism, to see the Great Commission fulfilled, because at an hour that we think not, the Son of Man coming. Jesus is coming, and you need to be ready to meet him. At an hour that you think not, the Son of Man cometh.

Well, praise the Lord. Amen. God is good. Hallelujah. Thank you, Jesus. Amen. Amen. God is so good. It's good to be here in the house of the Lord. Amen. Amen. You believe us? Say amen. Praise the Lord, somebody. God is good. Amen. And to give the Lord all the praise, all the glory, and all the honor. Amen. That he alone deserves. Praise God. God is so good. And so we give God all the thanks and all the praise that he alone deserves. Amen. If you have your Bibles, please be so kind to turn with me to John's Gospel, the fourth chapter. John's Gospel, chapter number four. Amen. And, of course, we're reading from the King James Version of the Bible. Amen. Hallelujah. As these modern Bibles are leaving verses out causing confusion, we're going to stick with our King James Version of the Bible. John's Gospel, chapter number four. Amen. Let's all stand as we hear from the Word of the Lord at this time. Amen. Praise God. John's Gospel, chapter number four. Amen. Hallelujah. And we are going to begin to read, amen, from verse 7. But before we do that, we're going to pray. Amen. Father, we give you thanks and praise, O God, that we can come before your presence. Help us, Lord, to, Lord, be true worshipers of the true living God of you, Lord, and worshiping you, Lord, in spirit and in truth, O God. Hallelujah. Worshiping you, magnifying your name. Living and walking in holiness, having the fear of the Lord, abiding in Christ, abiding in the vine, O God, and walking in your spirit according to the word of God. We give you thanks and praise because you're coming soon with those sent into salvation, Lord. And so that we will not be cast into the lake of fire, God, with those who are hypocrites, O God, and who deny and reject your word. We pray, God, help us always be humble and to serve you. We pray this in Jesus' name. And everybody said, amen. John's Gospel, chapter number four, praise God. And we are going to, amen, begin. Let's begin at verse 4. And he must needs go through Samaria. Then cometh he to a city of Samaria, which is called Sychar, near the parcel of ground that Jacob gave to his son Joseph. Now Jacob's well was there. Jesus, therefore, being wearied with his journey, sat thus on the well, and it was about the sixth hour. There cometh a woman of Samaria to draw water. Jesus saith unto her, give me to drink. Amen. For his disciples are gone away unto the city to buy meat. Then saith the woman of Samaria unto him, how is it that thou, being a Jew, askest drink of me, which am a woman of Samaria? For the Jews have no dealings with the Samaritans. Jesus answered and said unto her, if thou knewest the gift of God and who it is that say to thee, give me to drink, thou wouldest have asked him, and he would have given thee living water. Hallelujah. The woman saith unto him, sir, thou hast nothing to draw with, and the well is deep. From whence then hast thou that living water? Art thou greater than our father Jacob, which gave us the well and drank thereof himself, his children and his cattle? Jesus answered and said unto her, whosoever drinketh of this water shall thirst again, but whosoever drinketh of the water that I shall give him shall never thirst, but the water that I shall give him shall be in him a well of water springing up into everlasting life. Hallelujah. The woman saith unto him, sir, give me this water, that I thirst not, neither come hither to draw. Jesus saith unto her, go call thy husband and come hither. The woman answered and said, I have no husband. Jesus said unto her, thou hast well said, I have no husband. For thou hast had five husbands, and he whom thou now hast is not thy husband. In that saidest thou truly. The woman said unto him, sir, I perceive that thou art a prophet. Our fathers worshipped in this mountain, and ye say that in Jerusalem is a place of where men ought to worship. Jesus said unto her, woman, believe me, the hour cometh when ye shall neither in this mountain nor at Jerusalem worship the Father. Hallelujah. Ye worship, ye know not what we know what we worship. For salvation is of the Jews. But the hour cometh and now is when the true worshipers shall worship the Father in spirit and in truth. For the Father seeketh such to worship him. God is a spirit, and they that worship him must worship him in spirit and in truth. The woman saith unto him, I know that Messiah cometh, which is called Christ. When he is come, he will tell us all things. Jesus saith unto her, I that speak unto thee am he. Amen. God bless the reading of his holy, inspired, authoritative, and infallible inerrant word. Amen. Amen. John's Gospel, chapter 4. Amen. The woman at the well. Amen.
This is probably one of the most misunderstood passages of the Bible, amen, and whereby many people use these verses of scripture to justify sin, amen? I'm going to get to that in a minute. But this portion of the Bible, amen, begins with the Lord being tempted of the devil in the wilderness, amen? Hallelujah. And, of course, he uses the word of God, amen? Or rather, sir, that's Matthew's Gospel chapter 4. I'm sorry about that. Matthew's Gospel chapter 4 begins with Christ, amen, being tempted of the devil, amen? This chapter, amen, deals with Jesus going to Samaria, amen? And beginning at going through the area of the Samaritans. And the Samaritans were those tribes of Israel of the northern kingdom, amen, that went into dispersion because of God's judgment, amen? They were the northern kingdom of Israel. Remember, Israel was rent in two because of the fact that Solomon decided to love these strange women, amen, of women that worship other gods, and his heart was taken away from the Lord. And as a result of that, God said that he would divide the kingdom in the days of his son Rehoboam, amen? And Rehoboam, amen, did not listen to the younger men when the people asked that they would be relieved. When the people asked that they would be relieved of the harsh

they, as a result of that, were disconnected from the people of Judah. And so the Bible says that God told, amen, Solomon, that in Jerusalem, he'll put his temple there, and the people of God would worship in Jerusalem. Now, the Samaritans were like a half-breed, right? They were all the different tribes of Israel, but they were mixed among the people. And so the people didn't look at them, the Jews didn't look at them in honor, but with contempt. Remember, right? The Bible talks about, amen, the good who? Samaritan, right? Jesus gave that, okay? And the good Samaritan was when he came in, saw the man on the Jericho road, and he cleaned up his wounds, amen, put him in the inn, paid for him, amen? And why did Jesus use the Samaritan? It was because the Samaritans were hated basically by the Jews, amen? As a half-breed. And so Jesus used a Samaritan, which they didn't like that. Jesus did a lot of things that the Pharisees didn't like, amen, somebody? But so now he said, I have to go through Samaria. And there was a woman of Samaria there. Amen. And she was by this well. Amen. And Jesus said to her, give me to drink in verse 7. Amen. Give me something to drink. Give me to drink. Amen. And the disciples were gone away into the city to buy meat in verse 8. Verse 9 says, then say the woman of Samaria unto him, how is it that thou, being a Jew, askest drink of me, which am a woman of Samaria? For the Jews have no dealings with Samaritans, with the Samaritans. It's just right there. The Jews have no dealings with them. They despise them. Right? Okay. Jesus answered and said unto her, he said, this is what she was shocked. Why are you, being a Jew, talking to me, a Samaritan? Don't you hate me? Why, you have no dealings with me. But hallelujah, Jesus, amen, has dealings with everybody who wants to come to him for salvation, amen? Hallelujah. Praise God. Even those that don't want him, he's trying to draw, amen, them unto him for salvation, to be saved from hell and be given everlasting life. That's what the Lord does, amen? God is not willing that any should perish, but all come to what? Repentance. God's desire is for everybody to come to genuine repentance of sin and to know the Lord Jesus Christ as their Savior so that they won't go to a horrible place called hell. That's why the Lord, in his love, died on the cross for our sins. But this woman said, the Jews have no dealings with the Samaritans. And Jesus answered and said to her in verse 10, if thou knewest the gift of God and who it is, and who it is that say to thee, give me to drink, thou wouldest ask of him, and he would have given thee living water. Amen. If you know who I am, you would have asked me, amen. You would have asked me for something, not me ask for you. But see what the Lord did, amen? He opened it up. He opened the conversation, amen? Sometimes when we witness, amen, that's what we do, amen? We just open up the conversation. How was your day, amen? A beautiful day today, isn't it? Yeah, it's a beautiful day today. Wonderful day. And then you spin it around to the gospel, amen, somebody. Hallelujah. This is what the Lord did right here, amen? Huh? Living water, amen? And so now, amen, he said, you would have asked me, if you knew who I am, of the living water, amen? Hallelujah. And the Bible goes on to say this. Jesus said in verse 13, whosoever drinketh of this water shall thirst again. But whosoever drinketh of the water that I shall give him shall never thirst. But the water that I shall give him shall be in him a well of water springing up into everlasting life. The woman said unto him, sir, give me this water, that I thirst not, neither come hither to draw. Jesus said unto her, go call thy husband and come hither. The woman says, I have no husband. Verse 17. Jesus said unto her, thou hast well said, I have no husband. For thou hast had five husbands, and he whom thou hast is not thy husband, in that saidest thou truly. Huh? This scripture is one of the most misunderstood and corrupted portion of the Bible. Not that the Bible's corrupt. The Bible's not corrupted, but what people use it, amen, to corrupt, the attempt to corrupt the true teaching of the Bible. Amen? And people try to use a scripture saying, look, she had five husbands, and Jesus didn't say to her, oh, it's wrong, you know, that you were married five times or whatever the case. Amen? And they try to justify the sin of divorce and remarriage by this verse, which is a total lie. Amen? Jesus, number one, is not saying it's great that you had five husbands. He's not saying that. Amen?
He's not saying that, amen, the one that you have is not your husband. He's showing

0: telling her that, amen, that you're living in sin. Amen? You're living in sin. Jesus said in Matthew's Gospel, chapter number 19, amen, that in the beginning it was not so. What is not so? In the beginning that God, amen, did not desire for men to divorce their wives. Amen? Just turn me for a moment to John's Matthew's Gospel, chapter 19 for a moment. We got to clear this part up. Amen? Praise God. Because people use a scripture verse, amen, and trying to say, oh, well, look at the woman at the well. Jesus didn't say, Jesus didn't preach against her sin. Jesus didn't do anything like that. And they always, these false teachers always love to use a woman at the well. It's their favorite passage, amen. I'm not going to shy away from it because it's the word of God, amen. Amen. But we're going to get into its right, proper context and understand what the Lord means by all this, amen. Hallelujah. So praise God. Because people say, oh, well, you know, you don't have to preach against people's sin because Jesus didn't tell the woman at the well that she was in sin, you know. So you shouldn't preach against sin. Oh, man. Matthew's Gospel, chapter 19. Jesus said this in verse 4. He answered and said unto them, have you not read that he which made them at the beginning made them male and female and said, for this cause shall a man leave father and mother and shall cleave to his wife, and they twain shall be one flesh? Wherefore they are no more twain but one flesh. Whatsoever God hath joined together, let not man put asunder. Amen? He's saying, what God has put together, let not man rip apart. Amen, somebody. And they say unto him, why did Moses then give a command, didn't command to give a writing of divorcement and to put her away? He said unto them, Moses, because of the hardness of your heart, suffered you to put away your wives, but from the beginning it was not so. What did God plan from the beginning? He made them male and female. He made Adam and Eve. Amen. Not Adam and Steve. Amen, somebody? He did not make, amen, hallelujah, Katie and Lois, amen, or Susan, amen, somebody? He didn't even make Adam and Eve, amen, and Kathy, another woman with Eve, amen, that he can have two wives. No, right? It was one man, one woman for one lifetime until death dissolves the bond. And when any preacher, when every church or any denomination that says contrary to what the Bible says, they're lying to you. They're lying to you. And they'll use John's Gospel chapter number 4 as a text to attempt to pervert the word of God and say, oh, well, Jesus talked to the woman at the well. He didn't tell her she was living in adultery. So, you know, we don't need to go around and tell people that they're living in adultery. That's a lie. But you know why it's a lie? Because Jesus says we should go around and tell people the truth. Amen? All over the Bible. Right? All over the Bible. He was trying to show this woman, amen, something important of who he is, which is the Messiah. Amen? And he told her about her sin by, you have five husbands, and the one that you have is not your husband. Amen? But people like to use it. So the bottom line is that in John's Gospel, chapter 4, the Lord, amen, describes to the woman at the well, amen, shows her that he knows all about her. He is God. He is all-knowing. Amen? But Jesus tells us to preach the word in season, out of season. Go to 2 Timothy chapter number 4 for a moment. You know what the Lord did in Matthew's Gospel chapter 4, as I said it earlier in the beginning, when he was tempted of the devil? He rightly divided the word of truth. And this is what Satan doesn't want us to do. What the devil does to get us into false teaching. Okay, listen to this very carefully. He takes a verse of Scripture, a portion of Scripture, isolates it from all the rest of the Bible, and uses it, amen, as a fundamental teaching by which we must live our lives by. That's what the cults do, like Jehovah's Witnesses, amen, the Mormons and others, amen, Islam and others. They don't rightly divide the word, amen. When Jesus was tempted of the devil, amen, and the devil said what? About worshiping him, what did he do? Amen. Fall down and worship me, and I'll give you all the kingdoms of this world. And Jesus says, right? Get thee behind me, Satan. Right? Okay. For thou shalt worship the Lord thy God, and him only shalt thou serve. But then he goes, and amen, when the devil says to him, amen, he uses the scripture, cast thyself down, right? For he will give his angels charge over thee. And Jesus says, thou shalt not tempt the Lord thy God. He put the scripture in proper context on understanding all of the Bible. You don't tempt God by casting yourself down, amen, from the temple. There was a group of people, I believe it was in South Korea, at this one church, amen, in South Korea. And they said they believe, oh, we can walk on water by faith. And they walked on, they tried to walk on water, and they drowned. And you said, why in the world did they? there's no God, but that they drown, there's no God. No, it's because they walk presumptuously. Amen? You don't put God to the test. Amen, somebody? That's what Jesus said. But when people take it out of context, amen, what happens is they get into false teaching and heretical teaching many times, amen? And then they get to a point, amen, they deny the word of God. That's what they do with John's Gospel, chapter 4. Oh, Jesus didn't say to her, amen, you're living in adultery. So we shouldn't tell people that. That's a bunch of garbage. What does the Bible say here in 2 Timothy chapter 4, verse 1? I charge thee therefore before God and the Lord Jesus Christ, who should judge the quick and the dead at his appearing in kingdom. Preach the word. Be instant in season, out of season. Reprove, rebuke, exhort with all long-suffering and doctrine, for the time will come when they will not endure sound doctrine, but after their own lust shall they heap to themselves teachers, having itching ears. Then they shall turn away their ears from the truth and shall be turned to fables. But watch thou in all things, endure afflictions, do the work of an evangelist, make full proof of thy ministry. What the Bible says. Jesus also says in John's Gospel, chapter 7, a few chapters after chapter 4, amen. Please turn me for a moment. John's Gospel, chapter 7, amen. And we go down to verse 7. Jesus says this. The world cannot hate you, but me it hateth, because I testify of it that the works thereof are evil. Wait a minute. Oh, the meek and mild Jesus, he's not supposed to tell anybody about their sin. Well, he just tells it right there. Amen? Huh? He says, the world hates me. I testify that the works therein are evil. Right? What about the woman caught in adultery? He says, go and sin no more. Amen? That'd be the only time that he said that? No. No. John's Gospel, chapter 5, verse 14. And afterward, Jesus findeth him in the temple and saith unto him, behold, thou art made whole. Sin no more, lest a worse thing come unto thee. He didn't say, try your best not to sin. He says, sin no more. Don't walk in it. Amen? We're not talking about trespasses or secret faults. Who can know his errors, the Bible says. Cleanse thou me from secret faults. We're talking about presumptuous sins, amen? When you say to yourself, I'm going to do what I want to do. I'm going to live my life in my sin. I'm going to go listen to that ungodly music. I'm going to go and smoke them cigarettes. I'm going to go and curse and swear, amen, somebody? That's willful habitual sin. I'm going to do it in my heart. That's willful sin, amen? And the Bible rejects that. Jesus, amen, all throughout the Bible told people about their sins. So when people say here, oh, he's justifying divorce and remarriage, it's a lie. He's not, amen, somebody. They're ignoring the rest of the Bible to pervert the scripture, to walk after their own lust, as we just read in 2 Timothy chapter 4, amen? And the Bible says to preach it in season, out of season, reprove, rebuke, exhort with all longsuffering and doctrine, amen? The Lord tells Ezekiel, amen, make sure you tell the people, amen, all their abominations, amen? And warn the wicked of his wicked way in Ezekiel, the third chapter. So all these people saying this is a pack of lies. Amen, somebody? Don't tell people about their sins. Oh, no. Jesus will just show them that by the Holy Spirit, by the Holy Spirit. No, but hold on a second. Didn't the Bible say, how will they hear without what? A preacher. Amen, somebody? Hallelujah. And then why did God, if it's just the role or it's exclusively of the Holy Ghost, just to expose everything to everybody without a preacher, why would God call the prophets? Why would God call the apostles? Huh? Wouldn't need them. But the Holy Ghost works through the preaching of the word, amen, somebody. Hallelujah, somebody. To bring us to the true worship of the true God, amen, somebody. Hallelujah. That we can be saved from a place where most preachers sadly no longer want to preach about, but a place called hell, where the worm does not die and the fire is not quenched, amen, somebody. Where it's forever and forever and forever and forever, and there's no out. You can't get out. Where even the rich man wanted, amen, someone to tip the finger in water and to dip it on the tongue. And dip it on the tongue just to relieve them of the flame. Hell. This is why Jesus came, to give us everlasting life. Amen. The water, amen, that brings everlasting life. Then the woman says this. The woman of verse 19 saith unto him, sir, I perceive about what a prophet. Our fathers worship, this is verse 20, our fathers worship in this mountain, and ye say that in Jerusalem is a place where men ought to worship. So the Samaritans believe, amen, that there was a certain mountain by which they believe that they should worship the true and the living God. That mountain was called Mount Gerizim. Mount Gerizim. Okay. It was a mountain in the Old Testament by which God commanded the blessings, amen, to be proclaimed if they were to serve and obey the Lord. Mount Ebal was the other mountain that we were to proclaim the curses to Israel if Israel were to rebel against God and walk after their sins. Mount Gerizim and Mount Ebal. Mount Gerizim is whereby the Samaritans believe that they believe that the true worship of the true God should take place. They did not believe that they should go to Jerusalem to do so, even though the Bible tells us that's where God set up his temple and where the people should go. And therefore Jesus said unto her, "Woman, believe me, the hour cometh when ye shall neither in this mountain nor at Jerusalem worship the Father." Hallelujah. And then he says this in verse 22. "Ye worship, ye know not what." We know what we worship, for salvation is of the Jews. Amen. God revealed himself. Amen. Hallelujah. To Israel. Even when Israel, before Israel split through Solomon, that they were to, amen, go and set up the temple in Jerusalem and the worship, amen, in Jerusalem. Amen. And the purpose of it was so that, amen, they would not go ahead and worship on the groves. The groves were the places where they would worship the false idols. Amen. God did not want to be worshipped on the groves with the false idols. Amen, somebody. In the high places. Amen. It was at Jerusalem whereby they should be worshiping God. Not on the groves. Not amen, in these particular areas where they would worship these other false gods. No, in Jerusalem. The Samaritans did not get it right. Amen. The Bible talks about that. But then he says, we know what we worship. You don't know what you, Jesus said, you don't know what you worship. I mean, a lot of people could be offended at that, right? Huh? There's a man the other day walking in I believe it was a boat barn and the store there. And he's a Muslim man, and I offered him a gospel track, and we started talking back and forth, amen? And got into a discussion. And he says, "No, I don't want this. You know, I worship my God and my religion." And I said, "Sir, if you do not have Jesus Christ, you do not have the true God." Amen? So I'm not saying it's to hurt you or make you. I'm just telling you what the Bible says. The Bible says, if you do not have Jesus Christ, you do not have the true God. You don't have God. If you don't have the Son, you don't have who? The Father. Amen, somebody? You don't have him. Nobody has the true God unless they have the Son, Jesus Christ. Amen? And now the Samaritans, amen, didn't know what they were worshiping. They didn't have the full understanding, amen, of what they were doing. Amen. Hallelujah. Many of them went into, amen, exile, amen, punishment. And they only had a small understanding of who the God of Israel was. Amen? They didn't have all the understanding of the other prophets and so forth and so on from the scriptures. Amen? To understand the full nature of who God was, the God of Israel. And so Jesus said, the Jews, salvation's of the Jews. Amen. We know what we worship. But then he says this, but the hour cometh and now is when the true worshipers of God shall worship the Father in spirit and in truth. For the Father seeketh such to worship him. A God is a spirit, and they that worship him must worship him in what? Spirit and in what? Truth. There's only one way to worship God. There's not two ways or three. Only one. And that's in spirit and in truth. Amen? Only one way to worship the true and living God, and that is in spirit and in truth. Amen. Amen? Because by God, the Bible says, God is a spirit, and they that worship him must worship him in spirit and truth. Notice the Bible says him. God is not to be worshipped as a her, amen, or as a she. God did not reveal himself to the world in a feminine form, amen. He revealed himself, amen, although God, amen, hallelujah, is beyond gender, he revealed himself in the masculine form. Jesus Christ is a man forever, amen. As he brought unto himself a human nature, he's a man. He will never be a woman, amen, somebody. People try to say, "Oh, he's a woman. He could be transgender." It's a lie. It's blasphemy. Amen. Sister Maddie said that the other day that there is somebody that she's witnessing to. The man was saying that Christ was a homosexual. What a lie! What blasphemy! Right? Oh, blasphemy! This is leading to the Antichrist. What was the Antichrist about? He's about blasphemy. His names were blasphemy. Amen? And that's why the spirit of blasphemy is growing and growing and growing and growing and growing. Amen? And that's why the Bible says they'll speak hard sentences against him in Jude. But getting back to the text here, they that worship God must worship him in spirit and in truth. There's only one way to worship God. You go back to Abel and Cain and Abel. Amen? They brought a sacrifice to the Lord. Amen? And God did not accept the sacrifice of Cain. Amen? That he brought to the Lord, the worship of Cain. Huh? But he accepted Abel's. Why? Why? Because the sacrifice of Cain, amen, was the worship of really the self. I'm going to give God not the best fruit. I'm going to give him whatever I got. I don't care. I'll worship God according to my standard, according to the way I see it. Amen? It's like the beginning, amen, of idol worship. Although the idol wasn't really there, but it was really, essentially the idol, here's the idol, is man, right? Man worshiping, amen, himself by creating his own God in the form of what he wants to do according to his mind. And so Cain was rejected because he didn't want to worship God the way, amen, the Bible teaches in spirit and truth. I'm going to give God whatever I want to give. I'm going to keep the best fruits for myself. That's what idol worship is. But Abel didn't do that. Amen? Hallelujah. He glory to God from his spirit. Hallelujah. He just loved God. He just wanted to serve God. He wanted to worship God. He wanted to give God thanks and praise him. Amen. Everything was about God to Abel. Amen, somebody. Cain was about himself. And when he saw that God accepted, amen, hallelujah, Abel's worship and not his, instead of him getting on his face before God and said, God, forgive me. Why? I'm so sorry, Lord, that you didn't receive my worship. God, I wanted you to receive it. No, nothing like that. He looks at his brother, and he looks for an opportunity to kill him. The Bible says, marvel not that the world hates you. Don't be surprised, amen, that the world despises you as a true, genuine, Bible-believing, born-again Christian. Don't be surprised about it. Mama says, marvel not, amen, that the world hates you. Don't be surprised. Jesus says it, amen. The world cannot hate you, but me it hateth, because I testify that the works thereof are evil. Amen. Jesus says that the world, amen, will never hate from this scripture. If you look at it, the world will never hate those, amen, that basically don't say anything about their sin. They love a Jesus that doesn't talk about sin. They love a Jesus that doesn't mention sin. They love a Jesus that encourages sin. They love a Jesus that embraces sin. So now you got churches, amen, that are saying that we can have transgender preachers. Oh, that's not true, Pastor. Oh, he says true. It's a church I can reference other churches, but there's a church particularly in Toronto by which the man came out. He appeared as a woman to the whole congregation. Then all of a sudden, someone found out that's not a woman, that's a man. I believe it was Mississauga. Came out, it's not too long ago, 3-4 years ago I think it was, maybe less than that. And when the church found out that their preacher was who they thought was a woman, is really a man, they had a vote. 49% said, we want the transgender preacher in this Baptist church. 51 or 52% or whatever said, no, we don't want. Imagine that. Half of the church said, yes, we want a transgender preacher. We want that. That's what we want. Who cares what God says? Amen, somebody. Who cares what God says? Well, God's not in this thing anyway. It's us. It's our church. It's our denomination. It's our place of worship. We will decide. The board will decide what's right and what's wrong. Not Jesus Christ of Nazareth. No, the board. Your board is from hell. I said your board is from hell. If you believe that garbage, your board is from hell, and your church is a synagogue of Satan. Amen? Just in case you didn't hear what I said, your board is from hell, and your church is a synagogue of Satan. If you believe that garbage, it's damning people to hell. It's not love, and it's not worshiping God in spirit and in truth. It's a lie.
1: When people pervert God, amen, the pervert the worshiping of the true God, amen, into their own ideology, it's not worshiping the true God. It's a lie. It's worshiping God on the grooves. I'll worship him whenever I want and however I want. Christian rock and roll, so-called. I'll tattoo my body. I'll grow my hair as long down, way down to my feet. Although the Bible says for a man it's a shame. That's what the Bible says. It's a shame for a man to have long hair because God wants there to be a distinction between male and female. Amen, somebody? The other day it broke my heart. I saw this young girl walking, just outside Walmart there, walking on the parking lot. Saw her and this two girls walking, and it broke my heart. And I saw the young girl there with a beard on. A beard. And she must have been taking hormone pills, growing this beard, and you know it's a woman, 100%, right? And she's there while I went up to them and said, would you like a, because I'm my burden, I'm so burdened for these people, amen? So I go up to them and I said, ma'am, young, would you like a gospel pamphlet? No, we don't want that, huh? Don't want it. And all I can think about is the demons in hell just laughing in their face, bending over and laughing and laughing and laughing and laughing and laughing and laughing and laughing and laughing at them. Laughing. And these so-called synagogues of Satan, amen, saying it's okay. We are an affirming church. The only thing you're affirming, amen, is their damnation. The only thing that you're affirming is their damnation and your damnation, amen, somebody? Having the gay flag up there, having the transgender flag. The only thing that you're promoting is not love, it's hate. It's the worst kind of hate. And it's not the worship of true God, amen, somebody? They that worship God must worship him in spirit and in truth. Turn with me for a moment, amen. Psalm chapter 51. Psalm chapter 51, amen. Hallelujah. That's what the Bible says here. Praise be to God. Because people don't understand, amen, what spirit and truth is all about. Amen. They that worship God, the Bible says, must, and this is what it says, must. You have to worship him. If you want to worship him, it must be in spirit, and it must be in truth. Amen? Psalm chapter, what does that mean, spirit? What does it mean by in spirit and in truth? Amen? So here it is now. Psalm chapter 51, amen, says this. Okay? Praise God. And we go all the way down to verse 7. Let's go to verse 6. Behold, thou desirest truth in the inward parts, and in the hidden part thou shalt make me to know wisdom. Purge me with hyssop, and I shall be clean. Wash me, and I shall be whiter than snow. Make me to hear joy and gladness, that the bones which thou hast broken may rejoice. Hide thy face from me, from my sins, and blot out all mine iniquities. Create in me a clean heart, O God, and renew what? A right spirit within me. Cast me not away from thy presence, and take not thy Holy Spirit from me. Restore unto me the joy of thy salvation, and uphold me with thy free spirit. Then will I teach transgressors thy ways, and sinners shall be converted unto thee. Then? Yeah, then, only when you're right with God, only when you're serving God, only when you've turned away from your sins, can you truly bring people to salvation in Christ. Amen? Oh, well, you know, yeah, but I can just tell them, but and you're still living like a dog? No. The Bible says, then, amen? Hallelujah. Right? Then will I teach transgressors thy ways, and sinners shall be converted. Only then, when you're restored unto him. Amen? But I want to read on. Deliver me from blood guiltiness, O God, thou God of my salvation, and my tongue shall sing aloud of thy righteousness. O Lord, open thou my lips, and my mouth shall show forth thy praise. For thou desirest not sacrifice. I love it. Listen to this verse. For thou desirest not sacrifice, else would I give it. Thou delightest not in burnt offering. The sacrifices of God are a broken spirit, a broken and a contrite heart, O God, thou will not despise. Hallelujah. Amen? Amen. Bible says the sacrifices of God of a broken spirit, a spirit that, amen, that's been crushed, amen, broken before God, amen, a broken and a contrite heart, amen, hallelujah, a heart, amen, that's contrite before God, amen, that's been put down, amen, hallelujah, but you're broken for your sin. The Bible says, oh God, thou will not despise, what means that God will not despise it, amen, God will not despise a broken and a contrite heart, amen, he won't despise it. He won't have contempt toward it. Amen? He won't look at it as something evil. He'll look at it as something wonderful and great. Amen? He will never despise it because there's a spirit that's been broken. Amen? And there's a spirit that wants to worship God in truth. Hallelujah. And so in order for you, in order for me to worship God in spirit and in truth, amen, your spirit must first be broken before God. You need to say, Lord, I want to do everything your way, and I want nothing to do it my way. I want everything to do your way, oh God, and I want nothing to do with my way. What's his way? What is God's way? Right here. Right here. The Bible. This is the way. Walk ye in it. Amen, somebody? His word. Walk in his word. Walk in his righteousness. Walk in his ways. Amen? And so Jesus said, John's Gospel, chapter 17, verse 17, thy word is truth. Amen? You want to go by the truth, you want to go by his word and spirit, then you worship him in spirit and in truth. Amen? You have the word of God, but it got to get into your spirit. You may have the truth, and I believe the truth, oh yeah, but yet you're still fornicating, you're still lying, you're still stealing, you're still masturbating, you're still looking at pornography, you're still homosexual, you're still transgender, you're still lesbian, you're still bisexual, you're still cursing and swearing, you're still living. Listen, that's because of the fact you have it in your head, but not in your heart. I offered a man a truck the other day. See, like a gospel track, sir, and we were just walking past, he wouldn't stop. He says, no, I'm good. I got it right here. I got it right here. I got it up here. I got it up here. I said, sir, you need to get it right here. Amen. Somebody, you need to get it inside your heart. Hallelujah. Amen. Get it out of your head and back into your heart. Amen. Somebody, you must be born again. You have to have the spirit of God. Amen. Hallelujah. Trouble your spirit, and then you yield to him, and then you repent of your sins, and you allow the Holy Ghost to take control of your life. To worship him in spirit and in truth. Amen. Having the head knowledge doesn't mean anything. That's the truth. You got truth in your head, but you don't have it in your spirit. Amen, somebody? One man said in Bible school, I remember writing this, I think I mentioned this many times, I'm going to mention it many more times again. But I wrote this paper preaching about the old, on my course, preached about the Red Sea, you know, and how the children of Israel went on dry land and so forth. And in my preaching to this school, I mentioned in my paper, I mentioned that you need to turn from your homosexuality. The teacher took the paper, crossed out the word homosexuality. This is back in like 1997 here. Crossed it out. Maybe it was 96, but anyway, he crossed it out. And then he put homosexual acts. What a lie. So God just wants the homosexuals to stop their acts. Don't do the act of homosexual. Live a celibate Christian life and be a Christian. Be a homosexual Christian. What a lie. No such thing as a homosexual Christian. Oh, yes, there is. I'm being celibate. I'm not doing it. I'm just going to be celibate. No, you're believing a lie. Amen, somebody. God made you, if you're a man, to be with a woman. God made you, if you're a woman, to be with a man in the confines of holy matrimony. And for you to say, oh, I'm just going to remain single, show that there's still something there. Get rid of that garbage, amen. Get rid of that vomit, amen. Worship God in spirit and in truth, hallelujah. Somebody, are you hearing what I'm preaching, amen? They that are Christ have crucified the flesh with the affections, hallelujah, somebody. And the lust, amen, glory, hallelujah, somebody. If you believe it, shout hallelujah. Woo, glory to God in the highest. Glory to God. These churches have what? A form of godliness, but deny the power thereof. I remember reading it, man. We had the Bible prophecy conferences in the past. And I remember one in Jamaica in particular was so funny. My son was, anyway, he was making some comments about certain things. There was a gentleman, amen, in the conferences that I would talk about by the name of, don't I mention his name? Paul mentioned Alexander the coppersmith and others who did him evil and who were not preaching the word and so forth. But Tony Campolo, he wrote, he did an interview years ago with him and his wife about homosexuality. His wife back in 1996 believed that you could be a homosexual Christian and live a homosexual life. He believed, no, you couldn't. But he said, you need to stop the act, but you can still be a homosexual Christian. Both are lies. One is just worse than the other. Now he believes, as a 2015, Tony Campolo believes, you can be a homosexual Christian and live a homosexual life and still love God. What a lie. What a liar. Who calls him? I don't call him a liar. God calls him a liar. Amen? You cannot be a homosexual and be a Christian at the same time. The Bible says you have to turn from your homosexuality. Amen? The Bible says in 1 Corinthians chapter 6, verses 9 through 11, you've got to turn from your adultery, your fornication, your homosexuality. Amen? All your sin, the unrighteous shall not inherit the kingdom of God. But they think, oh, no, I can be saved. I can be a Christian and still go to heaven and still live in my sin. No, you can't according to the Bible. Amen? And so what I said that to say this is that you have these people believing now, amen, that you can be a homosexual Christian. They're deceived. They've been deceived for years. They've been false teachers for years. Amen? And the Bible, now he says, oh, hopefully one day, amen, the church will, this is back in 1996. So hopefully one day the church will, one day, just like how we've accepted alcoholics, that basically there's no deliverance. I'm an alcoholic. You know, AA, if you go to an AA meeting, Alcoholics Anonymous meeting, I was taking care of this. I had this job as a security officer years ago, and I took this man there who was part of our job description. I took him to the meeting just to look after him. I don't support the meeting by any means. I don't support AA. Amen? Because they stand up and say, oh, my name is Joe, and I've been an alcoholic for 45 years. Man never touched alcohol since the 1970s, but yet he's saying he's an alcoholic. Huh? What does the Bible say about that? Turn with me to 1 Corinthians chapter 6. I could quote it, but I don't want to quote it. But I want you to look at it. Amen? 1 Corinthians chapter 6. Amen. The Bible says this, verse 9. Know ye not that the unrighteous shall not inherit the kingdom of God? Be not deceived. Neither fornicators, nor idolaters, nor adulterers, nor effeminate, nor abusers themselves of mankind, nor thieves, nor covetous, nor drunkards, nor revilers, nor extortioners shall inherit the kingdom of God. Look at verse 11. And such were some of you, but ye are washed, but ye are sanctified, but ye are justified in the name of the Lord Jesus and by the Spirit of our God. Amen, somebody? Notice what it says. And such were, the word W-E-R-E means past tense, were. You're not that anymore, amen, somebody? Hallelujah. That means you're no longer, amen, a drunkard or a covetous or a reviler. You're no longer a fornicator, an adulterer, or effeminate, or abuser themselves of mankind. You're no longer that any longer, amen, somebody? You're not washed, you're not sanctified, you're not justified in the name of the Lord Jesus and by the Spirit of our God. You're now a new born-again child of God. Amen, somebody. And so now what does it mean? It means, amen, that these people are a pack of liars. Amen? They're promoting lies, justifying sin, and making you believe that God will accept your perversion and your worship when he will not, because they that worship God must worship him in spirit and truth. It's no longer on Mount Gerizim as you think, Samaritans, where you should worship God. Amen? Jews, it's no longer in Jerusalem. Amen, Jesus said it. Where you think you should worship God, because they that will worship the Father will worship him in what? In spirit and in truth. Amen? Hallelujah. You could be in the grocery store, hallelujah, and feel the presence of the Lord and raise up your hands to God, amen, somebody, and worship him. You could be in the bank, amen, somebody, doing your transaction and feel the presence of the Lord and say, thank you, Jesus, amen, somebody, and sing some hymns and some worship unto him, amen. You can be in the shower and feel God's presence, amen, somebody, brushing your teeth inside your bed, hallelujah. They that worship the Father, amen, won't have to worship him in Jerusalem or on Mount Gerizim, but they that worship worship him in spirit and in truth. The true worshipers of God will worship God not just on a Sunday, somebody, but Monday, Tuesday, Wednesday, Thursday, Friday, Saturday, Sunday. Hallelujah. 12, 1, 2, 3, 4, 5, 6, 7, 8, 9, 10, 11, 12. Right around the clock, 24/7. Amen, somebody. Because you love God. Heard one man say years ago, I talked to my brother-in-law years ago, and I remember he was telling me about this gentleman that he worked with. And this gentleman, supposed to be a Christian, really wasn't right with God, obviously. He said to his people that he's working with, they say, "Oh, you're supposed to be a Christian." He goes, "Oh, no, no. I leave my religion at home." Yeah, that's because you don't have any true, genuine religion, which is true salvation. Amen, somebody? Well, you got true salvation, amen. You can't leave that thing at home. Huh? Why? Because the Bible says God lives inside of you. Amen? I will live in them. I will walk in them. Hallelujah, somebody. He lives in me. Amen? He walks in me. Hallelujah. He abides in me. I abide in him. Amen? And I have to speak his word. I got to live in righteousness. And when somebody brings forth something that's wickedness, automatically I'm going to say no. I remember my son years ago in high school at the Halifax West School here. One young man supposed to be part of a church in the city here, youth group, claiming to be saved, said he's filled with the Holy Ghost, speaks in tongues. And this was, you know, the Holy Ghost and filled with the Holy Ghost and speaking with tongues is a true Bible-believing experience for every Christian that we need to have, amen? But a lot of people, amen, think they can still live in sin, huh? When people back in the days received the Holy Ghost, they said, "Well, we got to walk in Christ. We got to abide in Christ." Now people think, "Oh, I can just live in sin and get full of the Holy." No, you're deceived. Amen, somebody? So this young man said to my son, he opened the door. He said, "Isaac, come here, come here, come here." And he opened the door. He goes, "Come here. See the girls? See the girls? Look at all the girls here in high school." And immediately my son says, "That's sin." Hallelujah. Amen, somebody? Because when you're right with God, that's what you're saying. When you're not right with God, you say, "Oh, yeah, let me look some more." Hmm? But when you're right with God, you say, "No." Amen, somebody. Immediately the Holy Ghost rises in you. You say, "No, I don't want that garbage. Don't show me no perversion." Amen. I will set no wicked thing before. Oh, glory to God. I love it. No wicked thing before my eyes. Amen, somebody. Amen. Hallelujah, somebody. Amen. Job said, "Why should I, amen, look upon a maid?" Amen. Hallelujah. Look. Because, look, he is not even imagining it in his heart. Amen? When you worship God, you worship him from your spirit. The people who have a false religion, amen, just do it from their mouth, professing that they know God, but in the works they deny him. You live in sin. You live in abomination. You don't know God. If you're divorced and remarried, amen, the Bible says you're living in adultery. You don't know God. It doesn't matter what your preacher says or what your church says. The Bible says is what we got to go by. You're living in adultery. You're living in sin. But the good news is that you can be saved. Hallelujah. You can know the true and the living God. Amen? You can know him. You can get right with him. You can be saved by his grace and serve him. But you got to worship him in spirit and truth. And your spirit will come, amen. The truth will hit your spirit and you'll do what's right. Amen. That's when Zacchaeus, when he got right with God, amen, what do? When he ripped off all those people, he says, "No, I'm going to give them back all this money." Amen? I don't care if I become a pauper. Amen? I don't care if I lose everything. Huh? I gain something more. I gain salvation through the Lord Jesus Christ. I gained, amen, that I've received that water whereby I will never thirst again. Hallelujah. And when the woman, amen, hallelujah, heard what Jesus said, the Bible says, amen, she says, the woman said unto him, "I know that Messiah cometh, which is called Christ. When he has come, he will tell us all things." Jesus said unto her, "I that speak unto thee," amen, "am he." I am he. I am. And upon this came his disciples and marveled that he talked with the woman, yet no man said, amen, "What seekest thou?" Or, "Why talkest thou with her?" The woman then left her water pot and went her way into the city and said to the men, Come and see a man which told me all things that ever I did. Is not this the Christ?" Hallelujah. Amen. And we go, amen, all the way down John's Gospel, chapter number 4. Amen. And verse 42. Amen. When they came and they saw the Lord and heard him speak, the Bible says in verse 41, it says, "Many more believed because of his own word and said unto the woman, Now we believe, not because of thy saying, for we have heard him ourselves and know that this is indeed the Christ, the Savior of the world." Amen? praise God, that particular village, amen, came to the Lord, amen? They came to Christ. We heard him speak ourselves. We know he's the Messiah. And we know that we have to receive him to come to know the Father. We keep, because no man cometh unto the Father but by him. He is the Messiah. Means he is the Christ. He's the anointed one. He's God in flesh. Amen, somebody? Hallelujah. We have found him of whom Moses and the prophets have talked about. Amen. Jesus Christ, amen, of Nazareth. Amen. That's who he is. Now it's time to worship him in spirit and in truth. Amen. It's time to give God the praise. Hallelujah. It's time to give God the glory. Don't let anybody tell you, oh, no, you, that's not how you worship God. If you're worshiping God according to the Bible, amen, shut your ears according to what everybody else got to say. Amen, somebody? To worship God, you need to walk in holiness. Without holiness, no man shall see the Lord. God will not accept it. Just turn me to Isaiah chapter 1 and look at this. How God does not accept false worship. We're going to close. Amen? And then we're going to close. Isaiah, amen, chapter number 1. And the Bible talks about here the false worship, amen, of the people of God here in Isaiah. As they decided, amen, and they erroneously believed that they could worship God and that God would accept their worship. Isaiah chapter 1, the Bible says, the vision of Isaiah, the son of Amos, which he saw concerning Judah and Jerusalem in the days of Uzziah, Jotham, Ahaz, and Hezekiah, kings of Judah. Hear, O heavens, and give ear, O earth, for the Lord has spoken, I have nourished and brought up children, and they have rebelled against me. The ox knows his owner, and the ass his master's crib, but Israel doth not know my people, doth not consider a sinful nation. A people laden with iniquity, a seed of evildoers, children that are corrupters. They have forsaken the Lord. They have provoked the Holy One of Israel unto anger. They are gone away backward. Now, I can continue the reading. Amen. But this is what the Bible says in verse 10. Hear the word of the Lord, ye rulers of Sodom. Give ear unto the law of our God, ye people of Gomorrah. And listen to what it says here now, verse 11. To what purpose? Man, this is powerful. To what purpose? This is God speaking through the prophet. To what purpose is your multitude, is the multitude of your sacrifices unto me, say the Lord. I am full of the burnt offerings of rams and the fat of fed beasts, and I delight not in the blood of bullocks or of lambs or of he-goats. When you come to me, when you come to appear before me, who hath required this at your hand to tread my courts? Bring no more vain oblations. Incense is a what? Is an abomination unto me. The new moons and Sabbaths, the calling of assemblies, I cannot away with. It is iniquity, even the solemn meeting. Your new moons and your appointed feasts my soul hateth. They are a trouble unto me. I am weary to bear them. Listen to what it says in verse 15. And when ye spread forth your hands, I will hide mine eyes from you. Imagine. Yea, when you make many prayers, I will not hear. Your hands are full of blood. Wash you, make you clean, put away the evil of your doings from before mine eyes. Cease to do evil. Learn to do well. Seek judgment. Relieve the oppressed. Judge the fatherless. Plead for the widow. Come now, I love it. Hallelujah. And let us reason together, saith the Lord. Though your sins be as scarlet, they shall be white as snow. Though they be red like crimson, they shall be as wool. If ye be willing and obedient, ye shall eat the good of the land. But if ye refuse and rebel, ye shall be devoured with the sword, for the mouth of the Lord has spoken it. Imagine that, huh? But look what it says. He said, when you spread forth your hands in verse 15, I will hide mine eyes from you. Yea, when you make many prayers, I will not hear. Your hands are full of blood. Imagine, people think, oh, they got their hands raised to the Lord. Hallelujah. And they worship. But yet, when they leave the time of worship, or when they stop their hands unto God, they're thinking all kinds of evil concupiscence in their heart and their mind. Huh? They're going out there, right? They couldn't wait to go get the prostitute to have a cigarette, amen? Go to Lady Gaga's concert, whatever the case may be, Jay-Z, whatever garbage it is, amen, somebody? Or have unforgiveness or hatred in the heart towards somebody, amen? God says, I know how. No, no, no, no, no, no, no, no, no, no, no, no. God says, no, no, no, no, no, garbage, amen? He says, your hands are full of blood, amen? I will hide mine eyes from you, God. You know what God is saying? This is a disgrace. Isn't that what he's saying? Yeah. God said, they have their hands raised up. God said, I will hide my eyes. I can't even look at this thing. Oh, I can't look at it. I can't see them raise their hands toward me. The living in sin, the divorcing women, the homosexual, the lying, the stealing, the living in a, they're gambling, amen, they're playing the online gambling casino. This is a new thing now. Oh, you know, online gambling. Oh, what sports teams are going to win? You think it's godly? It's not godly. Amen, somebody? Covetousness. You're getting off of somebody else's misfortune, huh? The scratch tickets. Oh, let me go get them scratch tickets. Let me go to get the lottery, 649. I laugh because I remember as a lady in Brooklyn, New York, and I remember a friend of my family, and I remember praying for her that God will save her and bless her and whatever. Later, I got a call, and they said, Mabel's so happy. Happy about what? Mabel said she went down to the jackpot, and she won. Thank God for your prayers, Pastor. So like, I didn't pray for Mabel to win no jackpot. Amen, somebody? Hallelujah. This is the jackpot that she needs to win right here. Amen. Salvation. Hallelujah. Repentance of her sin and faith toward our Lord Jesus Christ. Amen, somebody? Not the casino. Amen. And so God says, you'll hide his face from you. You love all that sin. You love the world. You love Star Trek. You love Batman. You love Spider-Man. All that garbage. Whereby God says he hates that nonsense. Amen, somebody? Because of what it promotes, the occult. Amen. The LGBTQ community, it promotes all that sin. It doesn't love those people. It promotes sin. It promotes abomination. And so God, as we close, the Bible says God is a spirit, and they that worship him must worship him in spirit and truth. If you don't worship him in spirit and truth, you don't worship God, and you don't have the true God. So what Jesus Christ says, in order to have the true God, amen, you have to have the truth. You got to be walking in the truth, walking in the spirit, not after the flesh. Huh? If we say that we know him and we walk in darkness, we what? Lie and do not the truth. We're not doing the truth. I mean, we're not walking in spirit and truth. We're not worshiping in truth. Huh? God is here, and we can't form him to what we want him to be. That's idolatry. Huh? And the minute we try to do that, Paul said, do I be yet persuade God or men? And Paul said that kind of false gospel, amen, is a gospel that will damn the soul. Amen, somebody? In Galatians 1, if we or an angel preach any other gospel unto you than that which we have preached, let him be accursed. It's, amen, it's trying to form God into our own. Oh, God will accept me in my homosexuality. God will accept me in my adultery. God will accept me in my lying, my stealing. God will accept me in all my sin. God will accept, amen, the worship of Hinduism or the worship of Islam or the worship of whatever God I want it to be. We all worship the same God. No, we don't. God says in the Bible, he's the only one and true God. It doesn't matter if the world likes it or they don't. They didn't like it in the time of Noah, did they? What happened to them? Did God say, oh, no, I'm going to lose all these people? No. God wanted them to be saved. He strived with them because he loves them. He's not willing that any should perish, but all come to repent. But you think God's going to lower his standard and get rid of his righteousness in order for us to so-called get saved? We wouldn't get saved anyway, and God wouldn't be God if he did that. But we think, amen, it's wonderful. God's changed now, and God's such a cool guy now. God doesn't care about being cool, huh? And neither should we. We shouldn't be worried about being cool. We need to care about being Christ-like, amen, somebody? We shouldn't worry about being hip. We need to be holy, amen, somebody? Hallelujah. Glory to God, amen? Hallelujah. Amen. Nothing wrong with looking nice. I'm not getting wrong. Nothing wrong with looking decent, but look godly and be godly and do things as righteousness and godliness and unto the Lord. Amen, somebody? Not perverse. We want to please him. That's the true worshipers of God. Amen? Are you a true worshiper of God? Are you just living a lie, thinking that you are, thinking that you truly serve God, but you're not? Amen? You're not right with him. Amen. The true worshipers of God know, amen, that, hey, I love the Lord. I'm serving him. I'm walking with him. I'm abiding in him. And if anything comes in my way that's not right with God, I'm going to turn from it. And if I stumble, I'm going to repent and get right with God and serve him. But I'm going to walk in the Spirit. I'm not going to justify my sin. I'm not going to justify my flesh. I'm not going to make excuses. True worshipers of God don't make excuses. Amen. We don't say, oh, well, you know, I did this and try to justify. We all done that. justify ourselves in things we know we're wrong in doing, or we try to look for ways. The true worship of words of God say, you know what? I try to justify myself. No, what I did was wrong. I said that thing to you wrong. It may not even be particularly a sin right away, but maybe you said something to somebody that was unkind. And you say, you know what? I shouldn't have said it that way. Amen? God pricks you about even those things. Amen? Hallelujah. He does me. Amen? And says, Lord, he said, Lord, you know, hallelujah. I want let the words of what? My mouth. Amen? Out to the hurt. Okay. Let the words of, hallelujah. Hallelujah. Don't keep doing that. Amen. The words of my mouth and the meditation of my heart be acceptable in thy sight, O Lord, my strength and my redeemer. That's the true worshipers of God. That's worshiping God in truth and spirit and in truth. Amen. Your mouth, amen, is praises unto him. Amen. Your heart, amen, is worship unto him. Hallelujah. You give him thanks. David didn't care what everybody else said, not even his own wife. When the ark of God was there and he started worshiping and dancing before God, and Michael or Mikhail was upset because David danced in that manner. David said, I will dance more, I'll even be more vile than this. You think that's anything? I'll worship God even more than this. Amen, somebody? That's worshiping God in spirit and in truth, not worrying what anybody else said. I'm in Bible school, and people say, oh, you know, you're too loud, amen? You're too loud, and this and that. And some churches, I would even, the Holy Ghost hit me, and I would run and dance, amen? Hallelujah. And people are trying to say, some people say, oh, praise God, we're blessed. Other people say, oh, that I didn't like. I didn't care what they liked or what they didn't like, amen? Because I'm not doing it for you. Hallelujah. I'm doing it because of him. Hallelujah, somebody. I'm doing it because I'm saved by the goodness and grace of God. Amen. When the man was healed, what did he do? He became leaping and dancing and rejoicing and praising God. That's what we do when we're saved, when we love the Lord. Amen. The words of our mouth, the meditation of our heart, amen, is acceptable unto God. And we praise him in spirit and in truth because we love God. And we don't care who around us, amen, likes it or doesn't like it. We're worshiping him and not them. That's why the psalmist said, bless the Lord, amen. Oh, my soul, and all that is within me, bless his holy name. Let's stand, amen. Praise God. They that worship God must worship him in spirit and truth. The Bible says, ye that love the Lord, you got to hate evil. You got to hate your sin. You got to hate every form of abomination and come to the Lord and be saved. Amen? If you do not know the Lord Jesus Christ as your saving Lord and you want to know him, you can know him today. You can be ready to go to heaven and not go to hell, but you got to repent of your sins. You could become a true worshiper of God, of the true God, the Lord Jesus Christ. Amen? He's a true God and eternal life. Little children, keep yourself from idols. That's the only way to the Father is through the Lord Jesus Christ. It's only whether you know that you have the true God is when you come to him, the Lord Jesus Christ, repent of your sins and receive him by faith as your saving Lord. He died on that cross for you, shed his blood that you could be saved. But today's the day of salvation. Tomorrow might be too late. If you want to know the Lord Jesus Christ, you can know him today. No prayer itself can save you. But if you pray this prayer and meet it unto God, God will save you and he'll give you everlasting life. Amen. Praise God, and you escape hell and be given everlasting life through the Lord Jesus Christ. Just pray this prayer with me. Lord Jesus, I'm a sinner. I believe you died on the cross for my sin. I believe you rose again from the dead. Lord Jesus, come into my heart and be my Lord and my Savior. I turn away from my sins, and I receive you as my Savior and my Lord. And with the help of the Holy Ghost, I will live for you, I will serve you, and I'll love you all the days of my life. I pray all these things in Jesus' name. Amen. If you pray that prayer, amen. And you truly meant it unto God in genuine repentance and faith in the Lord Jesus Christ. I want to send you to our ministry website, internationaldeliveranceministries.org, to the Salvation tab, where you'll find a book that says what it means to be born again, absolutely free for new Christians. Amen. It will bless you, encourage you in your new walk with the Lord Jesus Christ. If you want to give to this ministry, no gift is too small, no gift is too large. Amen. You can go on our donation page there. You can send an email transfer or through the internet. We love you. Amen. We're praying for you. Praise God. God bless. Praise God. Amen.
2: Thank you, Jesus.

0: Well, praise the Lord. Amen. Amen. Praise God. If you have your Bibles, amen, turn with me to St. Mark's Gospel, chapter number 6. The Gospel of Mark, of St. Mark, chapter number 6. Amen. And of course, we are reading from the King James Version of the Holy Bible. Amen. Amen. As these modern Bibles are leaving out words, amen, and causing confusion and doubt. Amen. Praise God. We're going to stick with God's inspired, authoritative, infallible, inerrant word preserved in the English language, the King James Bible. Mark chapter 6, amen. Mark chapter number 6, amen. And we're going to begin, hallelujah, from verse number 53, amen, to 56, amen. The Bible says, amen. And when they had passed over, they came into the land of Gennesaret and drew to the shore. And when they were come out of the ship, straightway they knew him, and ran through that whole region round about, and began to carry about in beds those that were sick, where they heard he was. And whithersoever he entered, into villages or cities or country, they laid the sick in the streets, and besought him that they might touch, if it were but the border of his garment, and as many as touched him were made whole. Amen. Praise God. God bless the reading of his holy, inspired, authoritative, infallible, and inerrant word. Amen. Father, we thank you to God for your word. Help us to be doers of this wonderful word of life, not here, but only deceiving our own self, oh God. Hallelujah. We give you thanks and praise in Jesus' name. Amen. Thank you, Lord Jesus. Praise God. Amen. Mark's Gospel, chapter number 6, as we just read. Amen. Hallelujah. It talks about when the Lord Jesus Christ and his apostles, amen, came over, amen, to the land of Gennesaret. Amen. And the Bible says, and when they were come out of the ship, straightway they knew him. Who's that? The people. Amen. The people knew him. The Bible says in verse 55, and ran through that whole region round about, imagine, and began to carry about in beds those that were sick, where they heard he was. So they knew him. That's very important. Amen. They knew him. We want to go back a few verses before that to set the stage here. Amen. Praise God. The Bible says, amen, in verse 45. Let's go back to verse 45 of the same chapter, Mark's Gospel, chapter number 6. And straightway he constrained his disciples to get into the ship and to go to the other side before unto Bethsaida, while he sent away the people. And when he had sent them away, he departed into a mountain to pray. Amen. You know how prayer, important prayer is. Amen. Hallelujah. He departed into a mountain to pray. And when he was come, and when even was come, hallelujah, the Bible says, and when even was come, the ship was in the midst of the sea, and he alone on the land. For he saw them toiling and rowing, for the wind was contrary unto them. And about the fourth watch of the night, he cometh unto them, walking upon the sea, and would have passed by them. Amen. Hallelujah. Praise God. He didn't need the ship. Hallelujah. Amen. He walked on water. Hallelujah. He created the water. He created, praise God, the shore. He created the sand. He created all things. Amen. And by him, all things consist. Hallelujah. He defies the laws of nature. Amen. Hallelujah. By walking upon the water, a human being cannot walk on water. Amen. Now, we know Christ is come in the flesh and that he's fully man. He's 100% man, but he's 100% God. One person with two natures, amen? But he's not just a man. He's God, amen? And so now he walks on top of the water. Hallelujah. And the Bible says that they thought that he was a spirit, amen? They thought that he was a spirit, verse 49. But when they saw him walking upon the sea, they supposed it had been a spirit and cried out. They were terrified, as we'll read and find that out. For they all saw him and were troubled. And immediately he taught with them and said unto them, be of good cheer. It is I. Be not afraid. Amen. See, the Lord always says that. Amen. Be not afraid. Hallelujah to his people. Amen. The Lord doesn't come to try to bring forth the kind of terror that Satan would bring, amen? The spirit of fear, hallelujah. He wants you to fear him in reverence, amen? And fear him in respect to his divine wrath and judgment. But he doesn't want you to just, have nightmares and be terrified in that respect, amen? That's why he says, be not troubled. It is I. Be not afraid. Hallelujah. Amen. All throughout the Bible, you'll see the Lord saying that. Praise God. Amen. Hallelujah. Because we don't have to have that kind of terrifying, paralyzing fear. We need to have the fear of the Lord, which brings reverence and righteousness and truth. But he says, it is I. Be not afraid. Amen. Hallelujah. And the Bible says in verse 51, and he went up under them into the ship, and the wind ceased. And they were sore amazed in themselves beyond measure and wondered. Right when they got into the ship, everything stopped. Amen? The storm. Imagine him getting into the ship and all of a sudden there was blue sky. Imagine that. Or at least everything just settled. No more storm, no more wind. Everything was just still calm. And the waters were still. And they were sore amazed. Amen? And one time he calm the storm. They said, what manner of man is this that even the winds and the sea obey him? The winds and the sea obey the Lord Jesus Christ. That's because of who he is. Amen. The Bible says in John's gospel, amen, in the beginning was the word was with God, and the word was God. Amen. He wasn't a God. He wasn't created, as the Jehovah's Witnesses erroneously believe. Amen. He is God. He created all things, not all other things. Amen. The word other is not found in the original. When the Jehovah's Witnesses use that, amen? All other things. No, that in Colossians, that's not in the original. He created all things. And the reason why they try to use all other things in the translation, I'm referring to the Jehovah's Witness of the Bible Tract Society, Bible Watchtower and Tract Society, is because of the fact that if he created all things, that means by their standard, he'd have to create himself, which he couldn't. That therefore he's God, amen? Because God can't create himself. How can you create something when you don't even exist yet? It's ridiculous. It's beyond sound reasoning, amen? So the Bible says all things were made by him because he existed before all things. He was there in the beginning, amen? He didn't exist. He didn't start to exist at the beginning. The Bible says in the beginning was the Word. He was there at the beginning. Amen. In the beginning, who? God created the heavens. Hallelujah. And the earth, as the scripture tells us in the book of Genesis, chapter 1, verse 1. Amen. Hallelujah. So he was there before things before things were created. Amen. It was only God. Hallelujah. God the Father, God the Son, God the Holy Ghost. We're not referring to three gods or two gods. There's only one God, hallelujah, in three persons, amen. If you believe it, shout hallelujah, amen. Hallelujah, amen. One God in three persons. We don't believe in three gods or two gods, as erroneously as the Jesus only doctrine tries to teach that we Trinitarians believe in three different gods. We do not. It's false. We don't believe in two gods. We believe in one God. Hear, O Israel, the Lord thy God is one Lord, amen. Somebody, but that one God has revealed himself in three persons. Amen. Hallelujah. That's who our Jesus, amen, when he was being baptized by John the Baptist. What did he do? He was in the River Jordan, amen, the Jordan River. And all of a sudden, there was a voice from heaven that spoke, right? The Spirit of God came upon him like a dove, amen. And the voice from heaven said, this is my beloved Son, amen, whom I'm well pleased. The Father speaks to the Son. The Spirit of God comes upon the Son of God. Hallelujah. Confirms that this is the very Son of God. This is the Messiah. This is the Christ. This is the anointed one. Amen. So we have the Father speaking from heaven. The Spirit coming upon the Son of God, the Word, who's made flesh, the Lord Jesus Christ. So we have one God in three persons. We don't need to understand it all. We can't understand all of who God is, but we have the framework in the Holy Bible that there's one God in three persons. Amen, somebody. Hallelujah. So we understand that from the Bible. That's why Christ prayed to the Father. So when you find in the scripture, in the beginning was the Word was with God, and the Word was God, because the Word was with God, who was with the Father. Amen. In the beginning. Hallelujah. And when the Bible talks about both the Father and the Son in 1 John, it's saying that there's two. When you say both, you're referring to two. Both. One, two. Amen. So we understand that he doesn't come in three different manifestations. Understand that. Hallelujah, somebody. Amen. We don't believe that God has come in three different manifestations. He's one God in three persons. Hallelujah. Anyway, we're going to look what this is all about here in Mark's Gospel, chapter 6. We're just laying the foundation of who he is. Amen. The Bible says they were sore amazed in themselves beyond measure. and wondered, beyond measure, the Bible says, beyond measure. Meaning that you couldn't measure their amazement. You could not measure how astonished and how amazed they were at the fact that he walked on the water and got in the boat and the wind stopped immediately. These are the ones who are with him, amen, who ate with him, amen, hallelujah. And they were still amazed by the fact of who he was. Hear me? So they were amazed of who he was. Who are they really dealing with? Who have they come to follow? He was not some kind of, you know, charlatan. He wasn't not some kind of, you know, individual that claimed made landish claims and never fulfilled them. He fulfilled all the prophecies pertaining to himself, and there's more to come that he will fulfill. Amen. But when it came for him to come and die on the cross, amen, and be born in Bethlehem, amen, and of the lineage of King David and the tribe of Judah, he fulfilled all those prophecies showing that he is the Messiah, amen. That's why he expounded to them the scriptures in Luke's gospel, chapter 24, pertaining to himself. And so now they are amazed at what they saw in Christ, amen, when they got into the boat. Before this, previously, as we look into Mark's gospel, chapter 6, he fed the 5,000, amen, with the fish, amen, and the bread, hallelujah. 5,000. Now, that was only 5,000 men. You add the children and the women to it, it's probably around 20,000 people. Amen? In those days, they just measured the men. And so they just counted the men. So if you add the women and the children in that crowd, you're looking at perhaps 20,000 people that he fed. Amen? And they still took up fragments. Hallelujah. Amen? But the Bible says that the apostles, they did not even consider that miracle because their hearts were hardened. The scripture says. Their hearts were hardened. As we look into the scripture, amen? Their hearts did not take into consideration. That's verse 52. The Bible says, for they considered not the miracle of the loaves, for their heart was hardened. Huh? This explains maybe why the Lord walked on the water to visit them, amen? To make them understand that, look, you did not take to consideration, amen? The loaves and the loaves and the fishes, amen? The two fishes, amen? That he divided among them, a praise God, and the five loaves and the two fishes, how he provided food for 5,000 men plus women and children, probably around 20,000 people. He provided just two fish, amen? Hallelujah. And five loaves. Glory to God, amen? This is not the first time the Lord did this kind of, this similar kind of miracle. Look in the Old Testament, amen? Hallelujah. With the man of God, Elijah, going to the widow, praise God, in our last meal, amen? And that meal kept coming back and kept coming back and kept going forth as a woman obeyed God in her last meal. So you give to the man of God and God will keep, and praise God, God kept providing for her. Amen. The meal. Amen. Hallelujah. And now we see the two loaves and fishes. That's why we don't have to fret about anything. If you don't have enough money, amen, and you're serving God, don't fret yourself. Don't envy the workers of iniquity and compromise the truth and go after sin and throw aside righteousness because you see the wicked growing in prosperity, because you see them growing in wealth. Don't envy the wicked. You continue to serve God. God will provide for you. Hallelujah. And you say, but all I got is $5 to pay my rent. It doesn't matter. God will meet your need if you just trust him. Amen. Hallelujah. The Bible says we will not fear what man shall do unto me, for God is my helper, and I will not fear what man shall do unto me, in Hebrews chapter 13. We don't have to fear what man will do unto us. God is our refuge and strength, a very present help in trouble. Therefore, the Bible says, we will not fear though the earth be removed, hallelujah, though the mountains be cast into the midst of the sea, hallelujah. We won't have to worry about nothing. Let the earth be removed. The earth is removed. Guess what? Everything's a disaster. Amen? The Bible says, I won't fear because God is my refuge and strength. Even if the earth is removed, even you cast some of these mountains, amen, Mount Everest, into the midst of the sea, you know what kind of devastation that would cause? The tidal waves? Cast all of them into the midst of the sea. The world will be destroyed. This is what the psalmist is saying. He said, look, I have a greater foundation than anything else. God, he's my refuge. Not no mountain, not a host of an army of a million men. I have God, amen. And if God before me, who can be against us, amen? If God before us, that's why we don't have to fear nothing. If we just believe what this Bible says, we don't got to fear anybody or anything or any demon or any trouble or any situation, hallelujah, because we are serving God, amen. And if God before us, who can be against us, hallelujah, amen. And that's why, hallelujah, the man of God told, hallelujah, his servant, he said, look, there's more with us than with them. Elisha told, amen, Gehazi, look, there's more with us than there is with them. And he saw the heavenly host surrounded him, amen. The Savior himself said, I can call 12 legions of angels right now. Listen, we don't know, the world has no clue, and neither do I, to be honest with you. I'm like the apostles here. We have no clue who we're dealing with. We come and we preach about Jesus Christ. Who is he? Who is he? Jesus Christ. Who is he? Who is he really? Who are we really talking about, and who are we really dealing with? We're dealing with God. We're dealing with God. We're dealing with God. We're dealing with God. We're dealing with God. He's the true God in eternal life. Hallelujah, somebody. That's why, amen, if you get into any trouble, you can say, Jesus, help me. Hallelujah. When Jesus was walking past blind Bartimaeus, Jesus, thou son of David, have mercy on me. Did he continue to walk on? No, he stopped. Hallelujah. Amen. When you're in the deepest, darkest night of your situation, you don't even know what to pray about, but you say, Jesus, help me. Jesus Christ will come to your rescue and deliver you from your mess and your sin. Amen? Because we're dealing with God. We're dealing with God. And we don't understand when we mention the name of Jesus Christ, who are we really calling upon? Who are we really referring to? We're referring to the God of all the earth, who is the refuge and strength of every child of God, every Christian, amen? That's why we don't have to fear, amen? If somebody gives you a death threat, we're going to kill you. Kill me? You can't do anything to me until God has finished with me, sir. Hallelujah. Amen. Somebody, you believe it? Hallelujah. Amen. Oh, yes. That's why the Bible says very clearly, amen. What is the man that thou art mindful of him? Amen. Hallelujah. Why are you mindful of somebody who wants to hurt you? Or if, amen, if the government says we're going to come and confiscate this out of your home and that because you take a stand for truth, amen. Or your employer says we're going to fire you because of the fact that you're a Christian and you stand against homosexuality and transgenderism and abortion and everything else. And we're going to arrest you. So, or we're going to fire you. We don't got to fear nothing of that, none of those things. Amen? Nothing like that. We have to fear nothing like that, though we do at times, because we don't recognize who we're dealing with. We fail to recognize. We get our eyes on the person, on the problem, on the circumstance, on the situation, and we're no longer focused on the who we're dealing with to rescue us out of the situation. Amen? Hallelujah. And we get confused. Amen. And that's what the devil's job is. He wants you to look at just part of the picture, just part of the situation. He doesn't want you to look at the whole picture, because if you look at the whole picture, then you will be delivered and you will be set free. When you look at the whole framework of what's going on, the circumstances surrounding your life, you will understand that God is the one that will deliver you if you understand and look at the whole picture. Yes, hallelujah, amen. If you don't have enough money to pay your rent, amen, you're going to be evicted. But are you understanding who you're dealing with? If you call upon the name of the Lord, amen, he will provide for you, amen. The Bible makes that very clear. Amen. God shall provide or meet all your needs. Amen. The Bible makes that explicitly clear. Amen. The righteous, he'll not leave the righteous forsaken, nor his seed begging for bread. My God shall supply all your need according to his riches and glory by Christ Jesus. He will meet your need, not necessarily your greed. Amen. That's what the prosperity preachers get it wrong. They take those scriptures where the Bible promises how God will meet our need, and now they pervert it and use it as a means to justify their lusts and their greed. Amen? And their ungodly desires of this world. And so they use those verses of scripture which God has promised the Christian that he will provide for them 100%, which he will, to try to make it out as if God will meet your every greed and that you can now name it and claim it. Amen? Blab it and grab it, as they call it. Amen? No, it doesn't work that way. It doesn't work that way. But the Lord has promised to meet our needs. Amen? The Lord has promised to meet our needs, and he will do it if we serve him. The Bible says, no good thing will he withhold from them that walk what? Uprightly. When we walk in holiness, we walk in righteousness, we walk in the Spirit, God will not withhold any good thing from the Christian. When we walk uprightly before him, he will not do that. He will make sure that he will bless. He will bless. He will meet your needs. So the blessing is true in the Bible. The rewards are true. The Bible talks about blessings. Amen, somebody? Does it talk about blessings? Yes. Does it talk about blessings for the righteous? Yes, it does. It's in Holy Scripture. Given, it shall be given unto you, Jesus said. Pressed down, shaken together, running over. Hallelujah. Amen. Is that in the Word of God? You believe it? Shout amen. It's in the Bible. Amen. All those wonderful promises to the Christian are revealed in the Holy Scriptures themselves. But when people pervert it, amen, the prosperity preachers pervert it, amen, and make it out to be something they can cash in on, amen, and make merchandise of the people, deceiving them. Hallelujah. And that's where people get confused. They use those verses as a means to justify their false doctrine of desiring riches and wealth instead of desiring souls to be saved, amen. And that's where they go wrong, and they pervert it from the Bible teaching about how God will bless the righteous into how God will meet everybody's greed if they just give a love offering. Amen? That's a deception. So we find here in the Word of God that the Bible says very clearly in the Scripture here that Jesus, amen, after he was in the boat with his disciples, amen, says, and when they had passed over, they came into the land of Gennesaret and drew to the shore. So now they come, amen, and they are coming towards the shore, amen. And the Bible says what happens then is verse 54, and when they were come out of the ship straightway, they knew him. So they're at the shore now, and the Bible says when they were come out of the ship, the people, Gennesaret, they knew him, amen. They knew him, praise God. And so the crowd starts to grow. People start to get excited. Amen? People have heard about what has happened to others, amen, who came to Jesus. Hallelujah. Amen? Who were sick, who were diseased, who had ailments that physicians could not perform any kind of healing through their work, and they understand that only their only hope is the Son of God. And so the Bible says here in verse 55, and ran through that whole region round about, and began to carry about in beds those that were sick where they heard he was. The Bible says all in the region, everybody in that region, they didn't go and walk, amen. The Bible says, and ran through that whole region round about. People were running. Hallelujah. Running, amen, toward Jesus. Hey, you got to understand the picture now. He gets out of the boat. They recognize it, and they start to run in the community. People are running toward him. Hallelujah. The Bible says they start to run to Jesus. Amen? Because they knew something's going to happen. They heard about his fame. They knew that something's going to happen. And the Bible says here, they begin to run, ran through the whole region around about, and began to carry about in beds those that were sick where he Well, they heard he was. Those that were sick in beds, people that were paralyzed, amen? People that had cancer, hallelujah, amen? People who were maimed, praise God. People who had heart diseases, amen? You can name the disease, amen? And they were bringing that person who was sick, those persons who were sick, in the beds to the Lord Jesus Christ. They knew that he was the healer and that he would heal them of their disease and of their sickness. Amen? And they knew that he would do it. And they brought people were coming in the droves. Then the Bible says they were running. Amen. It was an excitement. Hallelujah. More exciting, amen, than these movie stars coming into a region. Amen. Because this is something that people need. This is their need. This wasn't some kind of hysteria. This was a genuine desire to see the Son of God who would heal them, and they knew that they would be healed if they ran after them. They didn't double think, oh, maybe I might not be healed. No, that's why they were running, because they recognized who they were dealing with. This is Jesus. This is Jesus who healed the sick, who raised the dead. Hallelujah. I got to run to him to get my healing. And people are running, bringing the family members. Go bring Uncle George. Amen. Bring him to Jesus. Amen. He can't walk anymore. He got cancer. But this is his only opportunity. Amen. And they were bringing them to Christ. Now, the Bible says in verse 56, and whithersoever he entered into villages or cities or country, they laid the sick in the streets and besought him that they might touch, if it were but the border of his garment, and as many as touched him were made whole. The Bible says this now. Wherever he entered, whatever village or city or country he entered, they laid the sick. Amen. They laid the sick there so that they could touch the hem of his garment. See, the woman with the issue of blood was not the only one that touched the hem of his garment. Amen. Well, she wasn't the only one. There was others that touched the hem of the garment of the Savior and were made whole. Isn't that what the Bible says? It says, and as many as touched him were made whole, because they understood who they were dealing with. Amen. The problem today, this is the problem that we have today. People, amen, people have a form of godliness but deny the power thereof. Amen. So what they have is a form of godliness. They, profess Christ. They go to church in the week or on the Sunday. Amen. They talk about some things of Scripture, but they don't believe that somebody, hallelujah, who is a homosexual can be delivered from the homosexuality. Amen. They don't believe that an alcoholic can be delivered from the alcoholism, the drunkenness. They don't believe that a transgender individual can be delivered from the transgenderism. They don't believe somebody who smokes cigarettes can be delivered from the cigarettes anymore. They don't believe that a prostitute can be delivered from a prostitution. They don't believe that a drug addict can be delivered from the drug addiction. They don't believe anything like that. No, sir. No, nobody can do it. They got to go to the shrink. They got to go to the psychiatrist. They got to go to the doctor, and they give them more drugs and get more messed up than they were from the beginning. Amen, somebody? And they get more messed up, more suicidal, and more drugged out. Hallelujah. But guess what? Only man can try to deliver them, all right? Isn't that true? Oh, that's what they say. Oh, well, we got to get the doctor to help them, get them the drugs, get them this, get them that, get them to a shrink, a psychiatrist. But guess what? Jesus can't do it. No, he's impotent. That's what they say in their mind. No, we can't give him the because no. We got to get some more medical attention to the person so they can be delivered from this particular sin. No, sir. Only the Savior can deliver you. Amen. Jesus said, turn with me to John's Gospel chapter number 8 for a moment. John's Gospel chapter number 8. Hallelujah. Amen. Because this is what Jesus said, amen? And we got to understand who he is. John's Gospel, chapter number 8. And we go down, amen, to verse 34. Jesus answered them, verily, verily, I say unto you, whosoever committeth sin is a servant of sin. And the servant abideth not in the house forever, but the Son abideth ever. If the Son therefore shall make you free, ye shall be free indeed. Listen to me. You cannot counsel sin by counseling somebody. You cannot get rid of someone's sin by counseling them. Amen? Sin is a trespass and transgression of God's law. When you break the laws of God, you broke God's law. And we've now been deceived by seducing spirits and doctrines of devils that somehow now that Jesus is impotent. What does that mean? That means he's not powerful. He's unable to deliver. He's unable to save. He's unable to heal. He's unable to bring you out of your mess. He cannot do it. He cannot do it. You've asked him before. You've asked him 50 times before, 100 times, year after year after year, nothing. Look, you're still the same way you were the first time you asked him. These are seducing spirits and doctrines of devils, telling people nothing but pure and utter lies, amen, making them look at the physical physical rather than, hallelujah, the whole picture. You're more than just the physical. There's a spiritual battle going on, amen? Hallelujah. Praise God. And we understand the situation that people are in. The reality is, yes, people do have a sickness. We can't say, oh, you're not sick. Oh, you know, you don't have cancer. Or no, you're not a homosexual. Or no, you're not an alcoholic. Or no, you don't have AIDS. Or no, you don't have this. Amen. You don't have diabetes, all that. People do have sicknesses and ailments. Amen. Hallelujah. And when it comes to the physical ailments of the body, yes, we do need to take, amen, medication. The Bible doesn't rebuke and tell us not to go to physicians. Amen. We should go. If we have a sickness, there's nothing wrong with going to a physician. Amen. And getting the proper medication to assist us. But what we fail to do, amen, is to recognize the difference between a physical ailment and sin. Sin is the transgression of the law. Amen. Hallelujah. But praise God. And so what we understand that when somebody is living in sin, they can only be delivered from by the Savior. Amen. Only the Savior can deliver them from sin. He's the only one that can deliver from bondage. If the Son therefore shall make you free, ye shall be free indeed. But if you're in sin, you're in bondage. You're in shackles. You're in prison. And you can't come out of that prison. No shrink, no psychiatrist can get you out. And hallelujah. And that's why when they just look at man to try to get them out, they say, oh no, it can't happen. Once a homosexual, always a homosexual. Once a fornicator, always a fornicator. Once an adulterer, always an adulterer. Once an alcoholic, always an alcoholic. That's because they've been believing lies of the devil. Hallelujah. And they don't realize that God's able to deliver you from every sin and every bondage of every form of iniquity if you come to Jesus Christ. If the Son therefore shall make you free, ye shall be free indeed. We're dealing with God. God will deliver you. Hallelujah. You just, hallelujah, praise God. Ask, amen, the prostitute who came to Christ, amen. They will tell you, oh, God, deliver me. You'll go and ask the pimp, hallelujah, who was on the street corner selling women for sexual perversion. And now he's delivered. He can testify to you how God delivered him, amen. Hallelujah. Praise God. You go and ask, amen, Zacchaeus, who was once a thief, amen, stole from people and gave and took away their money, claiming that it was for taxes. Now he's no longer stealing from nobody. Salvation came to his household. Amen, somebody? Jesus says the prostitutes, amen, and tax collectors enter the kingdom of God before you, telling the Pharisees, because they didn't want to repent, amen. They said that they can see. They didn't want to come to the Savior to be delivered from their sin. The Bible says very clearly, if the Son therefore shall make you free, you shall be free indeed. And this is what it means, amen. When people came to him, they came in from the villages bringing their sick, amen. And they were healed physically from every sickness. But now people don't believe that they can be delivered from every sin. Don't believe that they can be delivered from their sickness or from their sin. That we just have to succumb to the fact that when you got cancer, you're going to die. That's it. Now we know that if we don't get healed, amen, that yes, of course, the individual will die. My father died of cancer. Amen. We prayed for him. He didn't live. Does that mean that Christ is no longer a healer or that healing is no longer for today? Absolutely not. Healing is for today. Amen. The atonement of Christ. There's healing in the atonement of Christ. His blood was shed for our sins. And also, amen, for our sicknesses. Amen. And so having said that, because someone doesn't get healed, amen, the Apostle Paul didn't get his healing, amen, when he asked the Lord three times to be delivered by the messenger of Satan who buffeted him. God said, my grace is sufficient for thee. But he prayed. Why did he pray that prayer? Because healing is not the exception. Healing should be the norm for the Christian, amen? Should be the norm. James even talks about healing, amen? Pray that the sick will be healed. Amen. If he committed sins, it shall be forgiven him. This is healing in the New Testament, in the Bible, is the norm. It was not an exception. We've been believing a lie that somehow, you know, it's the exception. No, sir, it should be the norm. Amen. Believing God by faith and saying, Lord, touch and heal this person is a biblical prayer. But when you're dealing with, amen, individuals who are bound by sin, amen, they're believing now that there's no way possible for them to be delivered. This is what the devil's taught, and in much churches today, believing that lie. that somehow you have to deal with your circumstance and you have to live with it. It's a lie. Never believe that. Listen, what you need to do, hallelujah. Why do these people, first of all, why do they run after Jesus when they recognize him? You know why? Because they heard that in the other places that he was at, where he was at before, previously, before he came to Gennesaret here in Mark's Gospel chapter 6, people were healed, amen, of diseases, of sicknesses, right? That's why they ran to him. They heard, they talked, they heard about how he healed the sick, amen? And they knew because other people were healed, I can be healed. The woman with the issue of blood, she touched him, I could be touched. I could be healed. Blind Bartimaeus got his eyesight back. I could get my eyesight back. Amen? This person was maimed. He didn't have a hand. And Jesus touched him and his hand grew back. That's what it means. The maimed. People with limbs gone. They grew the limbs back. Jesus touched them and the limbs, their hands, their legs grew back. That's what it means. Okay? In the original, in the Greek. It means that their limbs grew back. Amen? People were paralyzed and so forth. Hallelujah. The dead were raised. They understood who this man was. He's God. I can go to him. If this blind Bartimaeus got touched, if the woman with the issue of blood got healed of her staunch and the blood that was coming out of her. Amen? The hemorrhaging. I can be healed. I can be delivered. Huh? If the prostitute was delivered and the woman says, I'm a prostitute, I can be delivered. If the homosexual was delivered, that guy was a homosexual. He's delivered. He's serving the Lord. I've been involved in homosexuality. I can be delivered. I don't have to remain to be a homosexual. When a man's, well, that transgendered guy was delivered. What? I can be delivered. You see, you just got to stop looking at the people who have not been delivered. Hallelujah. And look at those who have been delivered, because those who have been delivered touch the hem of his garment. Those who have not touched the hem of his garment. Amen, somebody. Hallelujah. And did not believe that they can receive a healing and deliverance is because they've been believing a lie. If you believe what the Bible says and says, God, I know 100%, not 50%, not 70, 80, 99, 100%. If I touch the hem of his garment, I will be made whole. That's what you have to say, because other people have received that deliverance, that healing, and so can you if you come to him by faith believing. Amen? That is what the scriptures teach. You got to come to him by faith, believing. If you do not, you will not receive your deliverance from the Lord. Amen? Because the Bible says, he that cometh to God must first believe that he is, and that he is a rewarder of them that diligently seek him. You can't come if you don't have faith. It's impossible, the Bible says, to please God. You cannot please God without faith. Amen? And not just having, oh, I hope it works. That's not faith. Faith is the substance of things hoped for, the evidence of things not seen. The evidence. These people put faith in Christ by the evidence of other people that were healed. That was evidence. Amen? When they saw somebody healed who couldn't, a lame man who couldn't walk, and all of a sudden he can walk. Amen? Huh? And when they saw somebody who was blind and now they can see. Huh? This is evidence, not a blind leap of faith. Oh, just go to Jesus and touch his garment. You know, you could probably, nothing like that. It was like, you go, you touch Jesus and you will be healed. You touch Jesus and you will be made whole. You touch Jesus. That's why the woman, amen, with the issue of blood said, if I but touch the hem of his garment, I will be made whole. And she walked through the crowd, amen, while he was walking away, and she touched him, and he said, issue has gone out of me. And they said, what are you talking about? The whole crowd is pressing up against you. It was because she touched him by faith. If I but touch, she said, the hem of his garment, this is the only chance I got. I can die. I got to touch Jesus. And she touched the hem. Hallelujah. And he, glory to God, immediately. Amen. The Bible says the issue of blood stopped immediately. Glory to God. Hallelujah. Glory to God. Immediately. Hallelujah, somebody. Amen. The issue of blood. Hallelujah. Stop immediately, immediately, immediately. If you come to Christ and you surrender, you repent, you come to him by faith, immediately that confusion, that deception, hallelujah, that sin will stop. God will stop it in the name of Jesus. You got to surrender to him. And the Lord will do a work in you and will deliver you 100%, but you got to come to him by faith. Turn with me to Mark's Gospel, chapter number 6, the same chapter. Amen. Now, the Bible says this. Amen. I'm going to read a few verses here. This is teaching on coming to him by faith. Listen to this. Verse 1, and when he went out from thence and came into his own country, and his disciples followed him, and when the Sabbath day was come, he began to teach in the synagogue, and many hearing him were astonished, saying, from whence hath this man these things, and what wisdom is this which is given unto him, that even such mighty works are wrought by his hands? They knew that this happened. They are stating the evidence of what has happened to individuals at the hand of the Lord Jesus Christ. They were healed. Amen. The miracles that were brought through the Lord Jesus Christ. Verse 3 says, is not this the carpenter? Is not this the carpenter, the son of Mary? Christ, of course, had an occupation. Amen. He was a carpenter. Amen. Before he started preaching. Is the son of Mary, the brother of James and Joseph and of Judah and Simon, and are not his sisters here with us? And they were offended at him. Now listen to what the Bible says here. Verses what I want you to listen to. Verses 4, 5, and 6. But Jesus said unto them, a prophet is not without honor, but in his own country and among his own kin and in his own house. And he could there do no mighty work. Listen. Save that he laid his hands upon a few sick folk and healed them. And he marveled because of their what? Unbelief. And he went round about the villages teaching. Now hear this. What does the Bible say this? Right? The Bible says, who marveled? The people? No. No, no, no. The Lord Jesus Christ. He marveled. Why? Astonished. Because of their unbelief. So great. You know, we notice how their unbelief was, was established and where it rooted from. Rooted from verse 3. They said this. Is not this the carpenter, the son of Mary, the brother of James and Joseph and Judah and Simon? Are not his sisters here with us? And they were offended. Look, this is... Who is this guy? We know him. I mean, we know him. He's only a regular guy. He's a carpenter. You know, we already know he's a carpenter. He's a son of Mary. We know Mary. Yeah, we know James. We know Judah. We know Simon. We know his sisters. I mean, he's no big deal. He's not a big deal. We know him. He's a carpenter, man. He's only a carpenter. I mean, we already know him. I mean, he's nobody big. Well, why is everybody making a big deal out of him? How can mighty works be done through him? What did they do? They looked at him. Amen. They looked at him only in the realm, amen, of the physical. Amen. They looked at him just in the realm of his humanity. They did not look at him through the understanding of his divinity. They did not recognize that he is God. Amen. That he can calm the sea. Amen. He can raise the dead. He can heal the sick. Hallelujah, somebody. Praise God. Hallelujah. He can save souls from hell. They didn't understand these kind of things and these concepts. They just looked at him as just a regular, ordinary man. But they did not understand that he is God in flesh. And that's the problem. You got to recognize who Jesus really is. He's not just a man. He's God in the flesh. Hallelujah. And that he's able to do exceeding abundantly above all that we ask or think. And not just look at him in the realm of the physical part of his human nature. Look at him in the realm of his divinity where he started from the beginning. In the beginning was the Word. The Word was with God. And the Word was God. God is my refuge and strength. A very present and help in trouble. Therefore will not be feared. That's why when you call on the name of Jesus, you're calling on God. You're saying, Jesus, help me. Jesus, save me. Jesus, deliver me. Jesus, rescue me. Amen, somebody. And that's what Peter said when he was going down for the count. When he walked out, amen, and trusted the Lord. And the Lord said, come out of the boat. And Peter walked out with him, amen, and began to sink. He said, Jesus, save me. And Jesus reached out his hand and saved him. That's why I don't sink. You just got to call on the
1: the name of the Lord, and whosoever shall call on the name of the Lord shall be saved. Hallelujah. Amen. And who is the name of the Lord? It's not Buddha. It's not Confucius. It's not Muhammad. It's not Allah. Hallelujah. It's not Shiva. It's not Ganesh. It's the Lord Jesus Christ and Him alone. He is the Lord. Call on His name. He'll deliver you no matter what mess you're in. He will pick you up. Hallelujah. He will deliver no matter who you are, black, white, red, or yellow, what country you're from. Hallelujah. Whosoever shall call, hallelujah, upon the name of the Lord shall be saved. You'll be delivered if you call on His name. He will rescue you. He will deliver you from homosexuality. He will deliver you from the sin of transgenderism. He will deliver you from alcoholism. Amen. He'll deliver you from them cigarettes. He'll deliver you from prostitution. He'll deliver you from being a pimp. He'll deliver you from gambling. He'll deliver you from pornography. He'll deliver you from every form of sin and vice you can name and think of. He will deliver you, but you gotta touch the hem of His garment, and you shall, not might, not hopefully, you 100% shall be made whole. That's what the Bible says. The false prophets, the liars, the deceivers want to create doubt. Look at Him. He's only a carpenter. You can't be delivered. That's what they're saying. When anybody teaches that you're once an alcoholic, always an alcoholic, or once a homosexual, always a homosexual, that's because they're not looking at Him as God. It's another Jesus they're looking at, huh? Oh, yes, a false Christ. Not the Jesus Christ of the Bible. He's a deliverer. The Bible says, if the Son therefore shall make you free, ye shall be free indeed. You will be delivered. You will be set free. You will completely be delivered from your sin and from your mess. The Lord will deliver you. But you got to come to Him by faith. Turn with me to 1 Corinthians chapter number 6 for a moment. 1 Corinthians chapter number 6, amen. Hallelujah. The Bible says in 1 Corinthians chapter number 6, now, dealing with the unrighteous here, those who are in, the Bible gives a list of sins in 1 Corinthians chapter 6, verses 9 through 10. And, of course, this is not an exhaustive list. It is only mentioning a few sins here. But it begins with this statement, amen, in 1 Corinthians chapter 6 and verse number 9, know ye not that the unrighteous shall not inherit the kingdom of God. So that statement in the beginning of the verse of 1 Corinthians chapter 6, verse 9, gives us the complete understanding in a general perspective, in a general statement, that the unrighteous in general shall not inherit the kingdom of God. That means any unrighteous person or individual will not go to heaven, but will go to hell if they die in their sins. The Bible says, the unrighteous, those who do not do that which is right according to the law of God and walk according to His ways, who are not truly born again, because none of us can walk, all of us have sinned against Him, come short of His glory. We can't be saved by our good works or good deeds. We're only saved by the grace of God through faith in the finished work of Christ. But once we're saved, we walk in the Spirit. And if we walk in the Spirit, there's therefore no condemnation to them which are in Christ Jesus, who walk not after the flesh, but after the Spirit. Romans chapter 8, verse 1. So the Bible says here, know ye not that the unrighteous shall not inherit the kingdom of God. We'll read on. It says here, be not deceived. Now, why? This is referring, the Apostle Paul writing under the inspiration of the Holy Ghost, writing to the church at Corinth and telling them not to be deceived. Don't be fooled. Don't be deceived by thinking that you're once saved, always saved. False doctrine, false teaching. Once saved, always saved. I got saved when I was 5 years old. I got saved in my youth group, but I'm still, you know, I'm smoking weed, I'm smoking crack, I'm sleeping around with my boyfriend, my girlfriend, you know, I'm lying, I'm cursing and swearing, I'm going to the movie theaters, I'm going ahead listening to ungodly music and all this mess and the worldly music, amen, and all this garbage that you people are promoting, and I'm divorced and remarried, I'm a homosexual, all this kind of mess. People believing all kinds of lies and believing that they're still saved. The Bible says, don't think that you can do those things and still pass through the pearly gates. You're not going to go to heaven. You're going to go to hell.
0: We're going to read on. Here's what it says here. 1 Corinthians chapter 6, verse 9. Be not deceived, neither fornicators. Fornicators, okay, those who have sex outside of marriage, amen? Right? Between two unmarried people, two people who've never been married before, boyfriend and girlfriend, that kind of thing. Committing fornication, amen? You know, as a, when rock and roll came up, the inception, the word rock and roll actually came out of the out of a term of a boy and a girl, young two teenagers, rock and rolling in the back of a car, committing, you know, fornication and sexual perversion in the back of a car, rocking and rolling and all that sin and perversion. That's the whole what but term rock and roll, sex, drugs, and rock and roll. That's why you can't take rock and roll and bring it to the gospel and making so-called Christian rock. It doesn't exist. It's an oxymoron. It's a lie. The Bible says, amen, neither fornicators. Amen? Okay. And we know, I remember in one church, there was a man that was living with his girlfriend, and they had him up there praying, and him and I didn't know that he was living with her or whatever. And I mentioned a few things, and he told me that he was living with his girlfriend. I said, why did they have you praying? Anybody tell you that this was wrong? No. Until I told him. Amen? The truth. Until I told him. Amen? The truth. That the Bible says the unrighteous shall not inherit the kingdom.

the Lord, and that they just weren't really coming out and professing. No, they weren't serving the Lord. They're in their sin. They're going to go to hell for all eternity. You cannot serve God and Allah, a false god, at the same time, an idol. Amen? If you do, you're going to go to hell for all eternity. Oh, but I'm a Christian. If I come out, they'll abuse me. What does the Bible say? If you're ashamed of me and of my words, I will be ashamed of you. There's no excuse. Oh, well, it's so easy for you to say that in a country that's not, you know, persecuting you. Maybe so. But the reality is, if the shoe is on the other foot, God would still require of me to do the same thing. Amen, somebody? It makes no difference. People like to make excuses for all different kinds of things, and they're only damning their own soul to hell. And the Bible says no idolatry. You can't worship Shiva, go to a Hindu temple and worship Shiva, and still believe that you're going to go to heaven. No, sir. You're not. Bowing down to statues in the Catholic Church and idols and worshiping saints, amen, and believe that you're going to pass through the pearly gates. No, sir. You've got to get rid of all that mess, amen. Any idol worshiper will not inherit the kingdom of God. You cannot, amen. The Bible says, what temple of God with idols? Amen? What temple? What fellowship hath the temple of God with idols? You, our bodies are the temple of the Holy Ghost. Or Christ with Belial. Christ cannot be with Belial. No, sir. God is light, in him there's no darkness at all. You can't serve the Lord and worship, amen, idols, and anything that goes contrary to the doctrine of Christ. No way. And that even goes with the false Jesus, amen, that people worship today, who don't believe, amen, that he can deliver from sin. Now, we're going to go on. The Bible continues to say this. No adulterers. Of course, those who commit adultery. People who are divorced and remarried. People who are living in sin, amen? And people who are leaving their wives and going out and sleeping with other women, women leaving their husbands, going out and sleeping with other men looking at pornography, desiring other women in pornography, or women desiring other men, whatever the case may be, it's adultery, amen? It's sin. Will they go to heaven? Not unless they repent. If they continue, they're going to go to hell. That's what the Bible says, amen? That's what the scripture says. Now it goes on. The Bible says, nor effeminate. Now, what is this, effeminate? One preacher said, oh, well, we don't know what that word really means. It's a bunch of deception. We do know what it means. As if to say, when that same preacher that said we don't know what it means, accepts, he's now fully accepted the sin of homosexuality. Amen? This is what these people do. Tony Campolo, I'm just going to mention his name. That's who it is. His wife accepted homosexuality back in 1996. Now, he's accepted it. And now, completely. But the Bible says the word effeminate, and I'm not going to go into it all into depth, but it refers to those men who act like women, amen, and who act like women in the sexual perverse act of homosexuality. That's what it is, okay? And that's, I'll just leave it there. Effeminate, they will not inherit the kingdom of God. Then the Bible says abusers of themselves of mankind, those who are sodomizing somebody else, that they will not inherit the kingdom of God. And the Bible goes on to say, nor thieves. Of course, with that self-explanatory, those who steal from you, amen? Amen? Those who steal and lie and steal from the government, steal from the workplace, steal from the mom and dad, steal from, amen, the husbands or the wives or whatever they may be, steal from people, amen? And they steal. They do things that's ungodly, amen? And the Bible says they will not inherit the kingdom of God, and the Bible says no covetous, amen? You may covet that person's wife, or covetousness is something very serious because you can't see it physically. Coveting something is in your heart. I want what that person, I want their car, I want their house, I want their wife, I want their husband, I want this, I want that, I want, you see what I mean? Covetousness. The Bible goes on to say this, no drunkards, amen? Those who of course, who get drunk off of alcohol, amen, and think it's okay, I can go have a social drink, amen? When the Bible says the wine is a mocker, strong drink is raging, whosoever deceived the body is not wise. The Bible goes on to say revilers nor extortioners, amen? Those who revile and those who extort, those who try to tell people, you know what, I'm going to if you don't give me $100, if you don't give me $1 million, I'm going to show pictures of you and this other woman, how you were committing adultery with her. And if you don't give me $1 million, that's extortioners, amen? Revilers. And so the Bible says, shall not inherit the kingdom of God. And such, verse 11, look at verse 11 now. What does it say? And such were some of you,
but ye are washed. Hallelujah. I love it. But ye are sanctified, but ye are justified in the name of the Lord Jesus and by the Spirit of our God. The Bible says, such were some of you. Some of you were homosexual. Some of you were adulterers. Some of you were fornicators. Some of you were drunkards. Amen. Some of you were revilers. Some of you, hallelujah, were idol worshipers. Amen. And fornicators. Such were the word were means past tense. You were that at one time. Hallelujah. But now, present tense. Amen. But now, hallelujah. But now ye are sanctified, but ye are justified, but ye are justified in the name of the Lord Jesus and by the Spirit of our God. Now you're born again. Jesus Christ has delivered you. You repented. You're no longer a homosexual. You're no longer a drunkard. You're no longer an extortioner. You're no longer a thief. You're no longer a fornicator. You're no longer an idol worshiper. You're no longer an adulterer. Now you're delivered. Now you're saved. Now you're, hallelujah, set free by the blood of the Lamb of God. Hallelujah. And by the Spirit of God, born again by His Spirit. Now you're delivered by His Holy Spirit. You're saved. Amen. You're born again. Huh? The Apostle Paul says, look, you've been delivered. These people have experienced God's deliverance because they touched the hem of His garment. Amen. All this lies, people saying you have to remain this way. You got to remain in your sin. You got to remain in your iniquity. It's a lie. You can be delivered. And you will be delivered if you come to the Lord Jesus Christ, repent, and trust Him by faith to be your Savior and Lord. You can be saved even now. So the Bible says, getting back to Mark chapter 6, as we close, Mark's Gospel chapter 6, amen, states very clearly, amen, and as many as touched Him were made whole. Listen, as many as touched Him was made whole. You got to touch Him. You got to surrender your life to Him. You got to commit your life to Him. Will you be made whole if you do that? 100%. Will you be made whole? Maybe I won't. You are deceived if you think you won't. You will. The Bible says as many as touched Him were made whole. You will be made whole in your mind. You will be made whole in your spirit. You will be made whole in your life. But the demons don't want you to be made whole. They want to continue to keep you in bondage and damn your soul to hell. Repent of your sin. Come to Jesus. He will deliver you. He will set you free. He will make you a child of God. He will deliver you. Call on Him and say, Jesus, help me. And He'll help you with all your heart. Amen. If you seek Him with all your heart, you'll find Him. Hallelujah. The Bible says, but you gotta seek Him with all your heart. Amen. You will find Him. Hallelujah. But you gotta seek Him when He's convicting you, drawing you to Himself. You got to call on the name of the Lord while He may be found. You just can't come to Him anytime according to your own standard and will. You gotta come to Him when He's drawing you and when He's dealing with you, when He's striving with you. Surrender your life to Him. Get saved. Repent of your sin and trust Him as your Savior. And you touch the hem of His garment and you will be made whole. I don't care what nobody says. I don't care what no false prophet or false teacher tells you that Jesus can't deliver you. You need to go to a psychic or rather go to a psychiatrist or a shrink or a doctor. Listen, you can be made whole from depression. You can be made whole from any kind of sin, amen, no matter what it is. But you got to surrender to Him and touch the hem of His garment, believing who He is. He's more than just a carpenter. He's God, and He will. Not might, not hopefully, not I wish, not I might, I hope He will. That's the old doubts from the devil. He 100% will deliver you, 100%. If you get a glass of water, will your thirst be quenched? Yes. Maybe not the first, but you'll keep drinking that, you'll be quenched. If you come to the water of life, your thirsty soul will be quenched. You come to the bread of life, your hungry soul will be filled. Hallelujah. But you got to come to Him, and He will deliver you. The Son of God who died on that cross, shed His blood, rose again from the dead on the third day, went to heaven, coming back. We're dealing with God. That's who we're dealing with. The one who made you, the one who made all things. You mean to tell me He made all things in 6 days, and He can't deliver you from your sin? That's a lie. He can't deliver you from depression. He can't deliver you from your sickness. He can do all of it. Jesus Christ is the same yesterday, today, and forever. Let's all stand. Amen. Praise God. Let's all stand. Hallelujah. The Bible says as many as touched Him, the hem of His garment was made whole. You can touch Him and you will. Praise God. Hallelujah. Thank you, Jesus.
be made whole. I touched the hem of his garment myself, and I'm made whole. Amen. And I got saved. And if he did it for me, thank God he'll do it for you. Hallelujah. Well, praise the Lord. Amen. God is so good. Thank you, Jesus. Amen. If you have your Bibles, turn me to Hebrews, the third chapter. Amen. And of course, we are reading from the King James Version of the Bible. Amen. Hallelujah. As these modern Bibles leave multitudes in confusion, amen, and lead them in doubt and deception in accordance to the Word of God. Hebrews chapter number 3. Praise the Lord. When you get there, please stand. Amen. Amen. Father, we pray you touch our hearts, Lord, as we hear from the Word of God. And Lord, once again, help us to be doers of this wonderful Word of life. Not hear us only deceiving our own self. We just give you thanks and praise in Jesus' name. Amen. Hebrews chapter number 3, beginning at verse number 1. Wherefore, holy brethren, partakers, amen, of the heavenly calling, consider the apostle and high priest of our profession, Christ Jesus, who was faithful to him that appointed him, as also Moses was faithful in all his house. For this man was counted worthy of more glory than Moses, inasmuch as he who had built the house hath more honor than the house. For every man, for every house is built by some man, but he that built all things is God. Amen. And Moses verily was faithful in all his house as a servant, for a testimony of those things which were to be spoken after. But Christ as a son over his own house, whose house we are, if we hold fast the confidence and the rejoicing of the hope firm unto the end. Wherefore, as the Holy Ghost said, today if you will hear his voice, harden not your hearts, as in the provocation, in the day of temptation in the wilderness, when your fathers tempted me, proved me, and saw my works 40 years. Wherefore I was grieved with that generation, and said, they do all err in their heart, and they have not known my ways. So I swear in my wrath, they shall not enter into my rest. Take heed, brethren, lest there be in any of you an evil heart of unbelief in departing from the living God, but exhort one another daily while it is called the day, lest any of you be hardened through the deceitfulness of sin. For we are made partakers of Christ if we hold the beginning of our confidence steadfast unto the end. While it is said, today if you will hear his voice, harden not your hearts as in the provocation. For some, when they had heard, did provoke. Howbeit, not all that came out of Egypt by Moses, but with whom was he grieved 40 years? Was it not with them that had sinned, whose carcasses fell in the wilderness? And to whom swore he that they should not enter into his rest? But to them that believed not, so we see that they could not enter in because of unbelief. Amen. God bless the reading of his holy, inspired, authoritative, infallible, and inerrant holy word. Amen. Everybody said, amen. Praise the Lord. Hebrews, the third chapter. Now, many people believe, some scholars believe that it was not the Apostle Paul that wrote Hebrews. I'm a preacher that believes that it was the Apostle Paul. Amen. I'm not going to go into all the evidence of that, but I believe it's fundamentally clear through historical documents and so forth, and through the internal evidence of this the book of Hebrews. Amen. As he talks about being in bonds and other areas. Amen. And so forth. I'm not going to go into all of that. But having said that, the Apostle Paul, under the inspiration of the Holy Ghost, writes to the Hebrew believers, amen? Many of them wanted to go back into Judaism, and they were getting discouraged, and they were being deceived and going back into the temple and worshiping, God the way that was required in the Old Testament, amen, through animal sacrifices and by taking heed to the law of Moses, amen, circumcision and all the ordinances that God gave Israel, amen, before the time that the Savior came to die on the cross. And so this is what they were doing. They were being discouraged. They were being led back into Judaism and turning their backs on the Lord Jesus Christ, amen. And so the Apostle Paul, in the inspiration of the Holy Ghost, amen, began this book of Hebrews, saying that God, who in sundry times and diverse manners, amen, spake in time past unto the prophets. This is Hebrews chapter number 1. I'm quoting in verse number 1. Amen. Just want to turn there for a moment. So it says, God, who in sundry times and diverse manners spake in time past unto the fathers by the prophets, hath in these last days spoken to us by his Son. Amen. Whom he hath appointed heir of all things, and listen to this now, by whom also he made the worlds. Hallelujah. Amen.
Praise be to God. So the Bible says, amen, that God has now finished speaking to us through his son. Who is his son? The Lord Jesus Christ, amen. The Savior who died on the cross, amen, fulfilled the Old Testament passages pertaining to the Messiah and in regards to his first coming. Of course, the second coming is coming, amen, that will be fulfilled. But all the prophecies of the Messiah coming to die for the sins of the people, amen, to make an end of sin, to make an end of sins, to make reconciliation for the people in Daniel chapter 9 and other areas, Isaiah 53 and so forth. Christ fulfilled all these passages, amen. Not leaving his soul, amen, to be corrupted, amen, his resurrection, and all these different passages of the word of God, all being fulfilled. God has spoken to us finally in his son. All the prophecies, all the Old Testament, all the word of God, was the purpose of it was to be fulfilled in his son, amen, Jesus Christ. Not just to start some kind of religion, but to bring people to the truth, amen, to the truth, that Jesus Christ is the way, the truth, and the life, amen, and no man cometh unto the Father but through him. If you think you can be saved through your good works of being religious, amen, or being spiritual or whatever, you're deceived. You must be born again, amen. You got to repent of your sin and come to the Lord Jesus Christ by faith alone for your salvation, hallelujah, amen. And so this is what the Bible here teaches, is that it's only in his son by which we can find salvation and redemption, the forgiveness of sins, and have our soul made right with the true and living God, be justified, be sanctified, amen, before God. Justification, of course, which means being made right in the God, in the sight of God, as if you've never sinned ever in your life. That's what it means. You're justified. You're no longer found guilty, but you're found to be just because of the blood of the Lord Jesus Christ. On the cross, you're forgiven of your sins if you repent and trust in my faith. Now, these individuals were trying to walk away from all of that. Amen? Walk away from Christianity. And the thing about it is, the Apostle Paul mentions, and he says to them in verse 1 of chapter number 3 of Hebrews, he says, wherefore, holy brethren, partakers of the heavenly calling, consider the apostle and high priest of our profession, Christ Jesus. Now, he says he calls them brethren because, of course, they accepted Christ. They repented of their sins. They are now born again. Amen. He's talking to the Hebrew Christians. Amen. Of course, there's Gentiles who are Christians. And really, in God's sight, we're all Christians. But God has made covenant with Israel. Amen. And he's going to keep those covenants and promises that he made with Israel. Praise God. That doesn't mean that Israel is better than everybody else. It just means that God had made covenant and promise to Israel. Amen. Hallelujah. That's all it means. Right? And that he will fulfill his covenant and promise to the people of God, amen, by which he chose to be a blessing to all nations. Remember, God said to Abraham, from thy seed shall all nations be blessed, amen. And so that's the whole purpose of Israel, because before God called Abraham and chose a people unto himself, there was a time by which we understand the deluge, or the time of Noah, by which God destroyed all mankind, all life, amen, except for Noah, his wife, his three sons and their three wives and the animals in the ark. Amen. And so we understand that God preserved them in the ark. But why did it come to that point? Because of the fact that mankind was corrupted. There was a godly seed. Amen. After Cain killed Abel, we understand that there was at that time, there was no godly seed at that point. There was Abel who was godly. There was Cain who was ungodly. And then the Bible talks about in Genesis chapter 4 about the ungodly line of Cain, and it goes down and talks about the ungodly line of Cain. Until we get to chapter 5 of Genesis, amen, at the end of chapter 4, in the beginning of chapter 5, it talks about that Adam and Eve had another son named Seth, amen. And then it goes on and says, and then men began to call upon the name of the Lord, amen. They didn't call upon the name of the Lord through the lineage of Cain, but now through the lineage of Seth, amen, men began to call upon the name of the Lord. We understand this to be the godly seed, amen. Hallelujah. Out of that seed came godly men like Enoch. Hallelujah. Amen. Who walk with God. And so we understand that they were a godly seed. But then the Bible says in chapter 6, and many believe that they talk about the Nephilim and so forth. Well, amen. The giants, where they believe that the angels came and made it with the women.
But I don't see that there whatsoever. Now, many scholars believe that. Doesn't mean that they're heretics whatsoever. They're not heretics. There could be godly Christians that believe that. I'm not saying that. But the reality is I don't believe the teaching, the Bible teaches that in any way, shape, or form. The Bible talks about the angels can't even marry. Amen. Jesus said, amen. So the Bible goes on to talk about, amen, what basically happened was that the godly line of Seth intermarried with the ungodly line of Cain, and that's why we have, amen, the perversion that came about, amen, whereby all flesh corrupted themselves. And so that's what the Bible says in 2 Corinthians chapter number 6 very clearly. It talks about, in verses 14 to 18, it talks about what fellowship of light with darkness. And then it goes on to say that come up from among them, be ye separate, saith the Lord. Amen? That we should not be unequally yoked together with unbelievers. And this is what the Bible mentions. Amen? You can't think that you can be pure and hang around on an ungodly crowd. Amen? You have a friend, your friends, and man, oh, I need friends. Well, it's better for you to have no friends than to have friends that are ungodly and sons of Belial and perverse and wicked. Amen, somebody? You got a friend in Jesus, hallelujah, a friend that sticks closer than a brother, amen, hallelujah, oh glory. I remember going to high school, and so many times I had to eat by myself, so many times I had to go and just be by myself, but praise God, and sometimes it was lonely, but I tell you, the fellowship with the Lord Jesus Christ in my teens was wonderful and blessed, hallelujah. I didn't want to hang around a crowd with cursing and swearing and all the filthiness and the dirty jokes, man, hallelujah. I'd rather be by myself with Christ, reading the Word of God and feeling the power of the Holy Ghost, amen, somebody? Amen. I didn't understand it all back then, but now God revealed to me what he was doing. Amen. And so the bottom line is that you got to, amen, separate yourself from perverse and sinful men that's on God. That doesn't mean you say you don't befriend the people. You befriend them, of course. You love them. You befriend them. You witness to them. You be godly. But you don't go and hang around them when they, oh, let's go to the movies. Let's go down into the bar. Let's go and have a social drink and all that kind of garbage and mess. No, sir. Amen. You don't partake of their mess and their sin. And so now the Apostle Paul is talking to these Christians, amen, and saying, look, you got to continue on. You got to continue to serve the Lord. And he says in verse number 2, he says, who was faithful to him that appointed him, as also Moses was faithful in all his house. Then it goes in verse 3, for this man was counted worthy of more glory than Moses. Now, why was he counted more glory than Moses? Well, he already established in Hebrews chapter 1 that he was more than just a man. How so? The Bible says in verse 3 of Hebrews chapter 1, who being the brightness of his glory and the express image of his person and upholding all things by the word of his power, when he had by himself purged our sins, sat down on the right hand of the majesty on high. Amen? On the majesty on high. Then the Bible goes, so this talks about he is the brightness of his glory, the express image of his person. He's God. How do we know he's God? Well, the Bible says God calls him God. Where? In verse number 8, the Bible says, but under the Son, he saith, thy throne, O God. Amen. Hallelujah. Amen. Is forever and ever. A scepter of righteousness is the scepter of thy kingdom. Amen. He's God. Now, Hebrews chapter 3 declares also again his deity, right? So the Bible goes in Hebrews chapter 3, amen, verse number 4, for every house, rather, is builded by some man, but he that built all things is what? Is God. That's powerful. So how does it mean that he's God, brother? Let's go read verse number 5. And Moses verily was faithful in all his house as a servant for a testimony of those things which were to be spoken of. Listen to verse 6. But Christ as a son, what? Over what? Over what? Over what? Over what? Over his own house. Hallelujah. Whose house are we if we hold fast the confidence and the rejoicing of the hope firm unto the end? The Bible says, but Christ as a son over what? Over his own house. Well, did we just read? The Bible says, amen, that every house is builded by some man in verse 4, but he that built all things is God? Yeah. He's saying here that Christ is God. Clearly, there's no dispute whatsoever. Amen? Over his own house. Over his own house. So he built all things. And the one who built all things is God. Amen?
by whom he made the worlds, the Bible says in Hebrews. So it's clear, Jesus Christ is not just a prophet or just a man, although he became a man, fully man, amen. The word became flesh and dwelt among us, and we beheld his glory as of the only begotten of the glory of God. And so the Bible talks about all that. But the fact of the matter is, it mentions that he is God, amen, over his own house. That's why he's kind of worthy of more glory than Moses, amen. And so the Bible says we have to consider him. We have to be partakers of the heavenly calling and consider, amen, what we're doing. Hallelujah. Consider who we're serving. Amen. Are we going to go back to just serving, amen, as in the case of these Hebrew believers, going back to the law and teaching of Moses? Amen. Or are we going to go to the one who gave the law to Moses, who fulfilled the law? The Lord Jesus Christ, who is greater. And that's what he's saying. Are we going to go back to that and be deceived? Or are we going to go to Christ? When Moses would come and say, look, you're deceived. Amen. You need to trust in the Lord Jesus Christ. Amen. This is the whole point of why God gave me the law. Christ gave me the law to point to himself. Hallelujah. Not to start some kind of great cultural religion of Judaism, but to bring people to the truth. It's all about the truth of me. And the prophets were about the truth. The apostles, amen, were about the John the Baptist. And of course, the Lord Jesus Christ himself is the actual definition of truth, amen. And so the Bible makes mention here, consider him, amen. Who is he? He is God. He's over his own house as a son. He's God Almighty. That's who we're serving. Hallelujah. And then it goes in to say, if we hold fast, the Bible says, We are his house. We are part of his house. If we hold fast the confidence and the rejoicing of the hope firm unto the end. We got to stand firm unto the end. Once we get saved, amen, we're born again, amen, we have to continue with the Lord. That's why the teaching of once saved, always saved is a lie from the devil, because of the fact that it's no such thing as once saved, always saved in Scripture at all. It doesn't teach that. It does teach the assurance of salvation. Once we get saved, amen, hallelujah, we have the hope of heaven. Praise God, the moment we truly get right with God and repent of our sins and trust Christ by faith, amen, these things are written that ye may know that ye have eternal life, and this life is in his Son. It's not within our good works to save us. That's a deception, amen. It's legalism. It's a lie. We can't save ourselves by our own so-called holiness or good works. We're only saved by the grace of God through faith alone in the Lord Jesus Christ. But faith without works is dead, the Bible says. And so if we have true faith, it's going to show, amen, in our works that we've truly repented. We're going to bring forth fruit meat for repentance, that we've turned from our sin and that we're walking with him. Amen? That's the difference. And so the Bible says we hold fast the confidence and rejoicing of the hope firm unto the end. Once you get saved, amen. Well, I got saved when I was 15, back in 1989, amen. 1989 of December, I got saved, gave my life to the Lord, amen. And God has blessed me all the way through. I'm preaching this now. I'm 46. Today's my birthday, amen, 46 years old on this day, February 23rd, 2020, amen. So I'm saying that so that when I hear this, sometime in the future, I know what when I preach this message. 22,000, so 46, amen. But the bottom line is that you have to realize is that I got saved at 15 years old, 30 years ago, right? Almost 30, well, basically a little over 31 years, 30, a little over 30 years ago now. The bottom line is that that's wonderful. I'm born again. I'm saved, serving the Lord. But if I stop serving the Lord at 46 or 47, 48, 50, whatever the case, I don't have the hope anymore. I'm not right with God. And people say, oh, yes, you are. No, that's not right at all. The Bible does not teach that in any way, shape, or form. That's your interpretation, preacher. No, it's not my interpretation. It's a clear and plain teaching of Scripture. Amen? As we're going to read on here in the Bible. Anybody that tells you that you're once saved, always saved, you can go ahead and fornicate and whatever, and you know, you're just going through a hard time, but no, but you're really saved. You're really right with God. It's a lie from the pit of hell. You're not going to heaven. The Bible says, amen, unless you repent. The Bible says, amen, know you not, but be unrighteous, shall not inherit the kingdom of God. Then it says these three words, be not deceived. Huh? Because people think that they can go ahead and live a life of sin. And when we talk about sin, sometimes, including myself, we focus so much, and we need to, because the Bible does mention it a lot, on the physical aspects of sin, what happens to you physically, amen, what people do physically in regards to the works of the flesh. But in
But lots of times, and we've also gave attention to this, but sometimes we all don't show the emphasis on, as the Bible does, is the internal areas of sin, right? In the spirit, in the intentions, in the thoughts, in the intents of the heart. Amen? And so the bottom line is that when we walk with Christ, we got to walk in the Spirit. Now, people say, oh, well, we can't be perfect. That's the excuse. We can't be perfect. Nobody's perfect. That's the excuse people always like to make, amen, to justify their sin and to be content with the iniquity that they're living in. And they're only going to deceive them. They're only deceiving themselves and eventually damning their souls to hell. Amen? Well, of course, nobody's perfect in the sense that we all have this treasure in earthen vessels. Yes, we can have slip-ups and trespasses, amen, and slip-ups. But we're talking about habitual, willful sin. We don't walk in that, amen, as a Christian. Praise the Lord, amen. We don't live in that. We don't do those things, amen. Hallelujah. We walk in the Spirit. That's what it means by walking in the Spirit as opposed to walking after the flesh. You do not walk intentionally, amen, in sin and premeditative sin. You don't go, okay, I'm going to go have that cigarette. I'm going to go have that and look at that pornography. I'm going to go and do those kind of things. No, you don't do those things, amen. You walk away from it. You walk in righteousness. You walk in the Spirit, amen, and you turn away from sin. And if we justify those things and I'm gonna hate this person, I'll never forgive them for what they did, you're not right with God. You're not saved until you get right with the Lord. About how we know that, we're gonna read on here in the Bible. The Bible says here, verse number 7: Wherefore, as the Holy Ghost saith today, if you will hear His voice, harden not your heart as in the provocation in the day of temptation in the wilderness, when your fathers tempted me, proved me, and saw my works 40 years. The Bible says in verse 10, wherefore I was grieved with that generation and said, they do always err in their heart, and they have not known my ways. So I swear in my wrath, they shall not enter into my rest. Who was the provocation? The time, amen, when God was going to bring them into the land, even the promised land. And the people said, no, no, no, the giants are in the land. It can't happen. We can't do it. We can't do it. They didn't believe that God could destroy the giants, amen. You had Joshua and Caleb say, we can take the land. God can give it to us. Amen. Why did Joshua and Caleb see something different, amen, than the other spies? Because they believed God. Because they believed what the Bible said. Because they saw the, amen, they saw that the Red Sea, amen, part, amen. They saw the miracles in Egypt. They saw what God did, amen. And they believed God. If God can destroy such a mighty people, amen, as the Egyptians, and bring plagues upon them and bring us out of Egypt with a mighty and outstretched hand, and that not one hoof was left behind, hallelujah, then you mean to tell me that God can't bring us in the land? No, sir. God can give it to us. We can take the land, amen, somebody. Hallelujah. And the people said, no, the heart fainted because they looked at the physical problems of life, amen. They looked at the giants in the land that they could not overtake the giants. They forgot who God was. The God is greater, amen. Hallelujah. The God brought them this far and He can bring them through the rest of the way. What are you talking about? Hallelujah. I'm talking about Pharaoh, the king of Egypt, coming after them with his mighty host, and he could do nothing when God protected them, but yet they go now into the land, the promised land, and say, we can't take the land. No, we can't take it. Now, they have the opportunity to do what's right and say, yes, God, even though Lord, we're scared, we know that you can provide. You can do it. That's a totally different thing. But they said, no, it can't be done. When God says it can be done, and it will be done. So that goes with us. He says, sometimes we've had this insurmountable problem, insurmountable circumstance, amen, of life. Can't pay this bill, can't get through this situation, amen, hallelujah. You know, it's so insurmountable. No, God can't do it. It's impossible. It won't be done. It's unbelief, amen. It's unbelief. God can't keep me. God can't keep me holy. God can't do this for me. God can't do, I might as well just go back into my life of sin. I might as well go back into Egypt. Let's go back into Egypt, because this Christianity, it's not working out. It's not working out. It's not what I planned. It's something that I didn't plan it to be like this. And so this is what, you know, these people said, no, we can't take the land. And God said, they had unbelief. And God said, fine. I said, you don't believe me? You're going to go into the wilderness for 40 years, and your carcasses will die there.
You will die in the wilderness. 40 years, you don't believe me. You will not enter into my rest in the promised land. And then what do the people do? Oh, yes, we believe you, Lord. When God brings judgment, you think God said, okay, well, you know what? No. God said, that's it. You didn't believe me. It's over. There's a time people don't understand when it's over. Amen? I mean, it's over when they die. They don't understand. Amen? And sometimes it's not even just when you die. It's when people give themselves over to a reprobate mind and they don't have an opportunity anymore to come back. Amen? Not that God won't forgive them. It's that God doesn't deal with them anymore. We notice what the Bible says here. It says, harden not your heart as in the day of provocation, in the day of temptation in the wilderness. But before that verse, verse 7 says, wherefore, as the Holy Ghost said, today if you will hear his voice, harden not your heart. Now, the Holy Ghost is dealing with everybody. Amen? And the Bible says he comes to convince the world, prove the world of sin, judgment, and righteousness. As we mentioned, as the Bible mentions in John's Gospel. Amen. If you just turn me for a moment. John's Gospel. Amen. Hallelujah. Chapter number 16. And so the Bible talks about this. Amen. The Holy Ghost. Amen. Hallelujah. Verse number 8. And when he has come, he will reprove the world. Amen. Let's go to verse 7 for a moment. Nevertheless, I tell you, it is expedient for you that I go away. For if I go not away, the Comforter will not come unto you. But if I depart, I will send him unto you. And when he is come, he will reprove the world of sin and of judgment and of righteousness. Of sin and of righteousness and of judgment. Of sin because they believe not on me. Of righteousness because I go to my Father and you see me no more. Of judgment because the prince of this world is judged. Amen. So this is what the Holy Ghost does. He convicts you of your sin, convicts me of my sin. The Bible says, amen, wherefore, if you hear his voice, don't harden your hearts. If he's dealing with you, amen, open your heart and say, yes, Lord, show me what I've done wrong. Lead me to the way, to that way everlasting, Lord. Help me to walk with you and me not to be proudful and arrogant, amen, and think that I'm always right or whatever. God, I can miss the mark and do things that's not right, and Lord, show me. I'm from your word, and yes, Lord, I receive what you're saying to me. Amen. Hallelujah. And I'm going to do what's right, oh God, according to your word. Amen. So when God was dealing with these people, amen, they hardened the heart. They did not listen to the instruction of God. And what did they do? They knew what God would do. They saw his works. They saw his power. They saw his might. They saw his deliverance. But yet they said, no, we can't do it. Look at those giants. We can't overcome them. Are you kidding me? After God already brought you through, amen, all for 400 years of hard labor in Egypt and brought you all the mighty outstretched hand, turned the water into blood, brought forth the locusts, brought forth the frogs, brought forth all that thing, amen, and killed the firstborn of Egypt, brought you through the Red Sea, amen, on dry land, and you say God can't bring you through and destroy these giants? Are you kidding me? What kind of mess are you believing? You saw the works of God and yet you now still no longer believe him. That's exactly what they did. And the Spirit dealing with them. And they said, no. So what does the Bible say here? The Bible says in verse number 11, and verse number 12, take heed, brethren, lest there be in any of you an evil heart of unbelief in departing from the living God. He says, you got to take heed to yourself. I got to take heed to myself. Amen? It's because you've been saved for years. Don't mean to say you can't depart from Christ. Huh? You can allow little things in your heart and life to deceive you. And this is where a lot of people have gone astray. Now, we're living in the last days. We are living in the time of apostasy, a falling away. Amen. As 2 Thessalonians chapter 2, verse 3 talks about, there'll be a falling away first. That's happening right now as we speak. Amen. As I speak. And so the reality is that people don't understand, amen, because they've allowed little things to enter into the heart, amen, over and over again and not realize and not listen to the Spirit of God to reject those things. Amen. I remember years ago, the people were saying things like, oh, you know, well, you know, open your mind up to certain things, you know. I remember back in the 90s, they called it a paradigm shift. Oh, you got to just open your mind up to these new things that are coming in, and you got to, you know, be open-minded and have a dialogue and conversation. Amen? People were justifying homosexuality. Let's have a dialogue and conversation. Oh, it's only a conversation to deceive you and dilute your mind so you could be deceived. Amen? That's only the purpose of the conversation. And so the Bible says, take heed to yourself that you don't have an evil heart of unbelief in departing from the living God, right? Okay? And here's why. Here's why. The Bible says, but exhort one another daily while it is called today, lest any of you be hardened through the deceitfulness of sin. It's sin that will deceive you. Sin will harden your heart. Amen?
One time your heart will be open to the truth, but when you allow sin in, your heart becomes hardened. You're no longer, you become desensitized to sin. For example, you look at these young kids playing these video games and all this blood splattering everywhere, blowing people's brains up, blood going everywhere. You know, seeing blood and seeing all that is nothing. Back in the early 1900s, I believe some people saw some images of blood and they would faint because of the fact that they're not used to seeing gore and all these different things. Amen. And they would be, and they would faint. They would be so, they're not, we're so desensitized, amen, because of sin. That's what sin does. It hardens your heart, amen. And so now to the point where you no longer listen to the voice of God. So if a man now, amen, if a man starts looking at a little bit of, you know, women's pictures, you know, the indecent pictures, amen, the so-called swimsuit edition is committing adultery with him in his heart. He's already sinned in his heart. Well, yeah, that doesn't satisfy him. So he goes on and looks at little harder pictures of naked women. That don't satisfy. Then he looks at, amen, pornography of people going ahead and doing sex acts and everything else. You see, he becomes desensitized to sin. He or she, whoever it may be, amen, somebody. And that's what happens. They become desensitized to sin and become, and sin now deceives their heart and their mind becomes altered. They no longer want to receive the truth, amen. And they're no longer convicted by it. Are troubled by the Spirit, and now God has allowed them to do what they want to do until they finally say, Lord, what I'm doing is wrong. I want to serve you. And then the Spirit of God comes and convicts them more and more. And some people, he just goes over to a reprobate mind. Amen? To whatever sin it is, whether it's homosexuality or what. People start saying, oh, it's okay. It's nothing wrong with it. And then they start getting involved in it. Amen? After a while, some people start befriending it and or making jokes about homosexuality. You know, a young girl, when I was in Bible school, she'd make jokes about it. Then next thing you know, she was involved in it. From what we understood, she was involved in, this is what we're talking about, this being deceived by the deceitfulness of sin, and people giving themselves over to it, amen? And the Bible says, exhort one another, encourage one another, preach the word of God, preach against sin, tell people that homosexuality is sin, tell them that adultery is sin, divorce and remarriage is sin. I remember years ago, the people were talking about, oh, divorce or marriage. You know, it's okay. We should open our minds to it, how God will use these people and how it's okay. And it's all this, and God's forgiven everybody, and it's all right. But yet, God will forgive anybody of any sin except for the blasphemy of the Holy Ghost. We understand that. It's not divorce and remarriage, and all those other sins are not the impardonable sin. But the reality is that it's still sin, and God will not accept it. What's the point of saying, oh, God, forgive me for getting divorced or remarried and living in adultery, and yet still continuing in your adultery? Does that make any sense? Makes no sense. Now, that's what people think. Oh, God, forgive me what I did. So God, forgive me for my stealing, but you still steal. You continue to steal. God can still forgive me for my fornication with my girlfriend, but you still commit the fornication. As of now, God sanctifies all that sin that you committed previously. It's a lie. You become hardened by the deceitfulness of sin. And the Bible says we need to encourage one another daily while it is called today. Why? What's the purpose of this? As we get ready to close here. The Bible says, amen, the purpose of it so that we can enter into his rest. We can go to heaven, not go to hell. For the Bible says, for we are made partakers of Christ. Here it is again, the condition, word if. If we hold the beginning of our confidence steadfast unto the end. The same thing he says in verse 6, amen. While it is said, today if you will hear his voice, harden not your heart as in the provocation. For some, when they had heard, did provoke, howbeit not all that came out of Egypt by Moses. But with whom was he grieved 40 years? Was it not with them that had sinned, whose carcasses fell in the wilderness? And to whom swore he that they should not enter into his rest, but to them that believed not? So we see that they could not enter in because of unbelief. Listen, they could not enter to heaven. They could not enter, in this case, enter into the promised land because of unbelief. The carcasses died. Same thing with us today. People think you think you're going to go to heaven because you got saved 30 years ago, 50 years ago, 10 years ago, 5 years ago, 2 years ago, whatever the case. No. You're going to go to heaven because you're saved by the grace of God and you remain in Christ. If we hold fast the profession of our faith. Amen? We don't live holy to be saved. We live holy because we're saved. There's an evidence of our salvation. Amen? We're only saved by the blood of Christ. People get it wrong. Oh, you're saved. You're preaching a good work salvation. What a bunch of garbage. No, of course not.
That's not what Paul's saying here. He's saying that what you're saved already once you repent and trust Christ by faith, but you got to remain saved, amen, by keeping yourself in Christ and keep trusting him, amen. If you allow sin to come inside your life, you will be deceived by the deceitfulness of sin. It will harden your heart. Your mind will become altered. You'll no longer become sensitive to sin. You'll become desensitized. You'll start to justify it, amen, and look for avenues to make it look good and to make it look okay, amen. Like somebody I knew, a friend of mine years ago, amen, saying that we're talking about, you know, the secular music and everything. Oh, he says, well, I'm not in favor of secular music, but nowhere the Bible doesn't really talk about secular music and all that. I mean, come on, that kind of rubbish? Are you serious? I mean, the teaching is there, and we've had secular music since the beginning of time, huh? That's garbage. But the Bible doesn't support that. Worldly music, the love not the world, neither the things. Oh, we don't really know what worldliness is. It's everybody's definition is different. That's just a bunch of cop-out and garbage, amen? Are you hearing what I'm preaching? This is being deceived by the deceitfulness of sin, amen? And justifying it and saying, oh, well, we don't really know. And then they have all these young people concerts full of rock and roll and these artists, amen, talking about how they emulate the artists of the world and how they sing their music and emulate them and all. And it's fine. Let's bring them into the church and everything's fine and God's doing the work amongst the young people and nobody's warning them about loving the world, amen, and how God is and how Satan is using these artists to deceive the young people and damn their souls to hell. But amen, are you here when I'm preaching? When you preach, oh, you're preaching judgment. You're preaching legalism. I don't care what they got to say. The Bible says we must exhort one another while it is called today, while you have the opportunity to live for Christ and repent, amen, while you have the opportunity to hold steadfastly, firm until the end. The Bible says you receive Christ Jesus. Now walk in him. Amen. Continue to serve him. Don't be deceived by sin. Read your Bible. Know what it says. Amen. Don't go listen to what someone says over the pulpit if it's contrary to the doctrine of truth. Amen. Because if they do not speak according to this word, it is because they have no light inside of them. And now we got preachers preaching, amen, the movies over the pulpit. Preaching, amen. All they listen to Jay-Z and everything over the pulpit. Are you hearing what I preach? Now they even got, I read the other day, they even got Christian witches now. I have no word of a lie. That's exactly what I'm telling you. You say, what are you talking about, preacher? I'm talking about Christian witches. They do tarot cards. They do sorcery. And they call themselves Christian witches that love Jesus. What a lie, amen, from the devil. When Galatians chapter 5 and verse number 19 to 21 says that they that do witchcraft shall not inherit the kingdom of God, which I told you in time past. Hallelujah. Praise God for the man of God. Glory to God. Hallelujah, somebody. He said, this is not my first time telling you. Hallelujah, the apostles of old told people about sin and told them about iniquity, told them to turn from sin. Why? Because, amen, if you continue in it, you will not enter into his rest. Beware, brethren, take heed to yourself that you do not have inside of you an evil heart of unbelief and departing from the living God. Don't allow the deceitfulness of sin to enter in your spirit. Look at your spirit, amen. Examine yourself to see whether you are in the faith. Hallelujah. Whether you're walking in the spirit, don't have no filthiness in your heart or evil concupiscence. What are the things that God hates him? One of the seven abominations things that are an abomination unto him is what? An evil heart. Amen. A heart that imagineth evil imaginations. Listen to me as we close. The bottom line is that we need to walk in him and be steadfast unto the end and continue to serve him no matter what anybody says. Amen. Be steadfast. You receive the Lord. Don't be deceived. Don't be deceived by what's written in these Christian so-called articles. Amen. Today or on YouTube by preachers and by others saying, oh, why don't we rethink this? Why don't we rethink that? They want to rethink everything because of being deceived by Satan when they know what the Bible says. Amen, somebody. Hallelujah. This is the way. Walk ye in it, the Bible says. Hallelujah. Make the crooked path straight. God did not make it ambiguous so you don't know the way of truth. No, sir. Hallelujah. It's plain and clear. The prophets of old told the people what to do. Turn and repent. Amen. It was plain and clear. And in the Bible, amen, the apostles said the same thing. John the Baptist said the same thing. The Savior, the Lord Jesus Christ, God in human flesh, who died on the cross, rose again from the dead, went to heavens, coming back again. Thank you, King Jesus. I said the same thing. But yet we're confused. We don't know what God says anymore, right? What a lie. Don't believe it, amen? We have to enter into his rest.
Amen. Through many tribulations, we need to enter the kingdom of God, the Bible says. The Bible says here, last thing. So we see that they could not enter in because of unbelief. They couldn't enter in because of their unbelief. What do you mean? People that walk in sin, they don't believe. They're walking in unbelief. They don't believe God. Huh? They don't believe that there's judgment. They may say, oh, yes, I know there's judgment. There is judgment. Yeah, but the thing about it is you're not walking in his salvation. You're walking as an unbeliever, huh? And that's why he says the hypocrites in Matthew 24, right, at the end, the man who was going to be son of with the hypocrites, weeping and gnashing of teeth because he went with the world and walked away from Christ. And the five foolish virgins, the same thing. Unbelief. They thought they had time. Well, I'm not going to listen to what God says and I need to be ready. I'm going to go ahead and live in my sin. People are doing that today and they're going to be deceived. Let's stand. They won't enter his rest. What does that mean? That means they're going to go to hell. Oh, but I've been saved for 50 years. My family's saved. My grandfather's a preacher. My father's a preacher. And this one, then I've been in the church for, it doesn't matter. You're going to go to hell. If you don't repent of your sin, you're going to go to hell. You will not enter into his rest. You're going to damnation. Oh, I don't believe that. I believe in once saved, always saved. It doesn't matter what your preacher says or what your commentary says or what your theologian says or what your school says. Amen. Your Bible school, your seminary, your cemetery, or whatever you want to call it. It's not going to help you in the end. The Bible says you will not enter into his rest except you turn from your sin and be steadfast unto the end. Amen. So, Lord, we got to ask God, Lord, help us to be remain steadfast in the end and to serve him and to live for him in these last days. And we can do that only by the power of the Holy Ghost when we surrender all to Jesus and allow the Spirit of God to take control of our life. If ye through the Spirit do mortify the deeds of the flesh, ye shall live. Let's not be deceived by the lies and deceptions and the false teachings of this perverse world of sin, but let's believe what the Word of God says and let's live for him steadfastly and be unmovable in the faith unto the end. Praise God. Jesus is coming and we need to meet him. Praise God. Amen. Well, praise the Lord. Amen. God is good. Hallelujah. Thank you, Jesus. Amen. Amen. God is so good. It's good to be here in the house of the Lord. Amen. Amen. You believe us? Say amen. Praise the Lord, somebody. God is good. Amen. And to give the Lord all the praise, all the glory, and all the honor. Amen. That he alone deserves. Praise God. God is so good. And so we give God all the thanks and all the praise that he alone deserves. Amen. If you have your Bibles, please be so kind to turn with me to John's Gospel, the fourth chapter. John's Gospel, chapter number four. Amen. And, of course, we're reading from the King James Version of the Bible. Amen. Hallelujah. As these modern Bibles are leaving verses out causing confusion, we're going to stick with our King James Version of the Bible. John's Gospel, chapter number four. Amen. Let's all stand as we hear from the Word of the Lord at this time. Amen. Praise God. John's Gospel, chapter number four. Amen. Hallelujah. And we are going to begin to read, amen, from verse 7. But before we do that, we're going to pray. Amen. Father, we give you thanks and praise, O God, that we can come before your presence. Help us, Lord, to, Lord, be true worshipers of the true living God of you, Lord, and worshiping you, Lord, in spirit and in truth, O God. Hallelujah. Worshiping you, magnifying your name. Living and walking in holiness, having the fear of the Lord, abiding in Christ, abiding in the vine, O God, and walking in your spirit according to the word of God. We give you thanks and praise because you're coming soon with those sent into salvation, Lord. And so that we will not be cast into the lake of fire, God, with those who are hypocrites, O God, and who deny and reject your word. We pray, God, help us always be humble and to serve you. We pray this in Jesus' name. And everybody said, amen. John's Gospel, chapter number four, praise God. And we are going to, amen, begin. Let's begin at verse 4. And he must needs go through Samaria. Then cometh he to a city of Samaria, which is called Sychar, near the parcel of ground that Jacob gave to his son Joseph. Now Jacob's well was there. Jesus, therefore, being wearied with his journey, sat thus on the well, and it was about the sixth hour. There cometh a woman of Samaria to draw water. Jesus saith unto her, give me to drink. Amen. For his disciples are gone away unto the city to buy meat. Then saith the woman of Samaria unto him, how is it that thou, being a Jew, askest drink of me, which am a woman of Samaria? For the Jews have no dealings with the Samaritans. Jesus answered and said unto her, if thou knewest the gift of God and who it is that say to thee, give me to drink, thou wouldest have asked him, and he would have given thee living water. Hallelujah.
The woman saith unto him, Sir, thou hast nothing to draw with, and the well is deep. From whence then hast thou that living water? Art thou greater than our father Jacob, which gave us the well and drank thereof himself, his children and his cattle? Jesus answered and said unto her, Whosoever drinketh of this water shall thirst again, but whosoever drinketh of the water that I shall give him shall never thirst, but the water that I shall give him shall be in him a well of water springing up into everlasting life. Hallelujah. The woman saith unto him, Sir, give me this water, that I thirst not, neither come hither to draw. Jesus saith unto her, Go call thy husband, and come hither. The woman answered and said, I have no husband. Jesus said unto her, Thou hast well said, I have no husband. For thou hast had five husbands, and he whom thou now hast is not thy husband. In that

saidest thou truly? The woman said unto him, Sir, I perceive that thou art a prophet. Our fathers worshipped in this mountain, and ye say that in Jerusalem is a place of where men ought to worship. Jesus said unto her, Woman, believe me, the hour cometh when ye shall neither in this mountain nor at Jerusalem worship the Father. Hallelujah. Ye worship, ye know not what we know what we worship. For salvation is of the Jews. But the hour cometh and now is when the true worshipers shall worship the Father in spirit and in truth. For the Father seeketh such to worship him. God is a spirit, and they that worship him must worship him in spirit and in truth. The woman saith unto him, I know that Messiah cometh, which is called Christ. When he is come, he will tell us all things. Jesus saith unto her, I that speak unto thee am he. Amen. God bless the reading of his holy, inspired, authoritative, infallible, inerrant word. Amen. Amen. John's Gospel, chapter 4. Amen. The woman at the well. Amen. This is probably one of the most misunderstood passages of the Bible, amen, and whereby many people use these verses of scripture to justify sin, amen? I'm going to get to that in a minute. But this portion of the Bible, amen, begins with the Lord being tempted of the devil in the wilderness, amen? Hallelujah. And, of course, he uses the word of God, amen? Or rather, sir, that's Matthew's Gospel, chapter 4. I'm sorry about that. Matthew's Gospel, chapter 4, begins with Christ, amen, being tempted of the devil, amen? This chapter, amen, deals with Jesus going to Samaria, amen? And beginning at going through the area of the Samaritans. And the Samaritans were those tribes of Israel of the northern kingdom, amen, that went into dispersion because of God's judgment, amen. They were the northern kingdom of Israel. Remember, Israel was rent in two because of the fact that Solomon decided to love these strange women, amen, of women that worship other gods, and his heart was taken away from the Lord. And as a result of that, God said that he would divide the kingdom in the days of his son Rehoboam, amen. And Rehoboam, amen, did not listen to the younger men when the people asked that they would be relieved of the harsh treatment that his father would give to the people. And they said, just treat us well, we'll serve you all the days of our. He said, no, I'm not listening to the older men that would tell us that told me to treat the people decently. I'm going to listen to the younger men, and we know what happened. Israel was rent in twain, right? Amen. Judah was separated from the rest of the tribes of Israel, the northern kingdom. And as a result, long story short, the Samaritans, amen, the northern kingdom that was in Samaria, they were dispersed among the nations. And what we understand is that they, as a result of that, were disconnected from the people of Judah. And so the Bible says that God told, amen, Solomon, that in Jerusalem he'll put his temple there, and the people of God would worship in Jerusalem. Now, the Samaritans were like a half breed, right? They were all the different tribes of Israel, but they were mixed among the people, and so the people didn't look at them. The Jews didn't look at them in honor, but with contempt. Remember, right? The Bible talks about, amen, the good who? Samaritan, right? Jesus gave that, okay? And the good Samaritan was when he came in, saw the man on the Jericho road, and he cleaned up his wounds, amen, put him in the inn, paid for him, amen? And why did Jesus use the Samaritan? Was because the Samaritans were hated basically by the Jews, amen, as a half-breed. And so Jesus used a Samaritan, which they didn't like that. Jesus did a lot of things that the Pharisees didn't like, amen, somebody? But so now he said, I have to go through Samaria. And there was a woman of Samaria there, amen. And she was by this well, amen. And Jesus said to her, give me to drink in verse 7, amen. Give me something to drink. Give me to drink, amen. And the disciples were gone away into the city to buy meat in verse 8. Verse 9 says, then say the woman of Samaria unto him, how is it that thou, being a Jew, askest drink of me, which am a woman of Samaria? For the Jews have no dealings with the Samaritans. Which is just right there. The Jews have no dealings with them. They despise.

is for everybody to come to genuine repentance of sin and to know the Lord Jesus Christ as their Savior so that they won't go to a horrible place called hell. That's why the Lord in his love died on the cross for our sins. But this woman said, the Jews have no dealings with the Samaritans. And Jesus answered and said to her in verse 10, if thou knewest the gift of God and who it is, and who it is that say to thee, give me to drink, thou wouldest ask of him, and he would have given thee living water. Amen. If you know who I am, you would have asked me. Amen. You would have asked me for something, not me ask for you. But see what the Lord did. Amen. He opened it up. He opened the conversation. Amen. Sometimes when we witness, amen, that's what we do. Amen. We just open up the conversation. How was your day? Amen. A beautiful day today, isn't it? Yeah, it's a beautiful day today. Wonderful day. And then you spin it around to the gospel. Amen, somebody. Hallelujah. This is what the Lord did right here. Amen. Huh? Living water. Amen. And so now, amen, he said, you would have asked me, do you, if you knew who I am, of the living water, amen? Hallelujah. And the Bible goes on to say this. Jesus said in verse 13, whosoever drinketh of this water shall thirst again. But whosoever drinketh of the water that I shall give him shall never thirst. But the water that I shall give him shall be in him a well of water springing up into everlasting life. The woman said unto him, sir, give me this water, that I thirst not, neither come hither to draw. Jesus said unto her, go call thy husband and come hither. The woman says, I have no husband. Verse 17. Jesus said unto her, thou hast well said, I have no husband. For thou hast had five husbands, and he whom thou hast is not thy husband, in that saidest thou truly. Huh? This scripture is one of the most misunderstood and corrupted portion of the Bible. Not that the Bible's corrupt, the Bible's not corrupted, but what people use it, amen, to corrupt, to attempt to corrupt the true teaching of the Bible, amen? And people try to use a scripture saying, look, she had five husbands, and Jesus didn't say to her, oh, it's wrong, you know, that you were married five times or whatever the case, amen? And they try to justify the sin of divorce and remarriage by this verse, which is a total lie, amen? Jesus, number one, is not saying it's great that you had five husbands. He's not saying that. Amen? He's not saying that, amen, the one that you have is not your husband. He's showing her that, amen, that you're living in sin. Amen? You're living in sin. Jesus said in Matthew's Gospel, chapter number 19, amen, that in the beginning it was not so. What is not so? In the beginning that God, amen, did not desire for men to divorce their wives. Amen? Just turn me for a moment to Matthew's Gospel, chapter 19 for a moment. We got to clear this part up. Amen? Praise God. Because people use this scripture verse, amen, and trying to say, oh, well, look at the woman at the well. Jesus didn't preach against her sin. Jesus didn't do anything like that. And they always, these false teachers always love to use a woman at the well. It's their favorite passage. Amen? I'm not going to shy away from it because it's the word of God. Amen? Amen. But we're going to get into its right, proper context and understand what the Lord means by all this. Amen? Hallelujah. So praise God. Because people say, oh, well, you know, you don't have to preach against people's sin because Jesus didn't tell the woman at the well that she was in sin, you know. So you shouldn't preach against sin. Oh, man. Matthew's Gospel, chapter 19. Jesus said this in verse 4. And he answered and said unto them, have you not read that he which made them at the beginning made them male and female and said, for this cause shall a man leave father and mother and shall cleave to his wife, and they twain shall be one flesh? Wherefore they are no more twain but one flesh. Whatsoever God hath joined together, let not man put asunder. Amen? He's saying, what God has put together, let not man rip apart. Amen, somebody. And they say unto him, why did Moses then command to give a writing of divorcement and to put her away? He said unto them, Moses, because of the hardness of your heart, suffered you to put away your wives, but from the beginning it was not so. What did God plan from the beginning? He made them male and female. He made Adam and Eve, amen, not Adam and Steve. Amen, somebody? He did not make, amen, hallelujah, Katie and Lois, amen, or Susan, amen, somebody? He didn't even make Adam and Eve, amen, and Kathy, another woman with Eve, amen, that he can have two wives. No, right? It was one man, one woman for one lifetime until death dissolves the bond. And when any preacher, when every

0: church or any denomination that says contrary to what the Bible says, they're lying to you. They're lying to you. And they'll use John's Gospel chapter number 4 as a text to attempt to pervert the word of God and say, oh, well, Jesus talked to the woman at the well. He didn't tell her she was living in adultery. So, you know, we don't need to go around and tell people that they're living in adultery. That's a lie. But you know why it's a lie? Because Jesus says we should go around and tell people the truth. Amen? All over the Bible. Right? All over the Bible. He was trying to show this woman, amen, something important of who he is, which is the Messiah. Amen? And he told her about her sin by you have 5 husbands, and the one that you have is not your husband. Amen? But people like to use it. So the bottom line is that in John's Gospel, chapter 4, the Lord, amen, describes to the woman at the well, amen, shows her that he knows all about her. He is God. He is all-knowing. Amen? But Jesus tells us to preach the word in season, out of season. Go to 2 Timothy chapter number 4 for a moment. You know what the Lord did in Matthew's Gospel chapter 4, as I said it earlier in the beginning, when he was tempted of the devil? He rightly divided the word of truth. And this is what Satan doesn't want us to do. What the devil does to get us into false teaching. Okay, listen to this very carefully. He takes a verse of Scripture, a portion of Scripture, isolates it from all the rest of the Bible, and uses it, amen, as the fundamental teaching by which we must live our lives by. That's what the cults do, like Jehovah's Witnesses, amen, the Mormons and others, amen, Islam and others. They don't rightly divide the word, amen. When Jesus was tempted of the devil, amen, and the devil said what? About worshiping him, what did he do? Amen. Fall down and worship me, and I'll give you all the kingdoms of this world. Jesus says, right? Get thee behind me, Satan. Right? Okay. For thou shalt worship the Lord thy God, and him only shall thou serve. But then he goes, and when the devil says to him, amen, he uses the scripture, cast thyself down, right? For he will give his angels charge over thee. And Jesus says, thou shalt not tempt the Lord thy God. He made it, he put the scripture in proper context on understanding all of the Bible. You don't tempt God by casting yourself down, amen, from the temple. There was a group of people, I believe it was in South Korea, at this one church, amen, in South Korea. And they said they believe, oh, we can walk on water by faith. And they walked on, they tried to walk on water and they drowned. And you said, why in the world, there's no God, but that they drowned, there's no God. No, it's because they walked presumptuously, amen. You don't put God to the test. Amen, somebody? That's what Jesus said. But when people take it out of context, amen, what happens is they get into false teaching and heretical teaching many times, amen? And then they get to a point, amen, they deny the word of God. That's what they do with John's Gospel chapter 4. Oh, Jesus didn't say to her, amen, you're living in adultery. So we shouldn't tell people that. Not a bunch of garbage. What does the Bible say here in 2 Timothy chapter 4, verse 1? I charge thee therefore before God and the Lord Jesus Christ, who should judge the quick and the dead at his appearing in kingdom. Preach the word. Be instant in season, out of season. Reprove, rebuke, exhort with all long-suffering and doctrine, for the time will come when they will not endure sound doctrine, but after their own lust shall they heap to themselves teachers, having itching ears. Then they shall turn away their ears from the truth and shall be turned to fables. But watch thou in all things, endure afflictions, do the work of an evangelist, make full proof of thy ministry. What the Bible says. Jesus also says in John's Gospel chapter 7, a few chapters after chapter 4, amen, please turn me for a moment. John's Gospel, chapter 7, amen? And we go down to verse 7. Jesus says this, the world cannot hate you, but me it hateth, because I testify of it that the works thereof are evil. Wait a minute. Oh, the meek and mild Jesus, he's not supposed to tell anybody about their sin. Well, he just tells it right there. Amen? Huh? He says, the world hates me. I testify that the works therein are evil. Right? What about the woman caught in adultery? He says, go and sin no more. Amen? That the only time that he said that? No. No. John's Gospel, chapter 5, verse 14, and afterward Jesus findeth him in the temple and saith unto him, behold, thou art made whole. Sin no more, lest a worse thing come unto thee. He didn't say, try your best not to sin. He says, sin no more. Don't walk in it. Amen? We're not talking about trespasses or secret faults. Who can know his errors, the Bible says. Cleanse thou me from secret faults. We're talking about presumptuous sins, amen? When you say to yourself, I'm going to do what I want to do. I'm going to live my life in my sin. I'm going to go listen to ungodly music. I'm going to go and smoke them cigarettes. I'm going to go and curse and swear. Amen, somebody? That's willful habitual sin. I'm going to do it in my heart. That's willful sin. Amen? And the Bible rejects that. And but so Jesus, amen, all through the Bible told people about their sin. So when people say here, oh, he's justifying divorce and remarriage, it's a lie. He's not. Amen, somebody? They're ignoring the rest of the Bible to pervert the scripture, to walk after their own lust, as we just read in 2 Timothy chapter 4, amen? And the Bible says to preach it in season, out of season, reprove, rebuke, exhort with all longsuffering and doctrine, amen? The Lord tells Ezekiel, amen, make sure you tell the people, amen, all their abominations, amen? And warn the wicked of his wicked way in Ezekiel, the third chapter. So all these people saying this is a pack of lies, amen, somebody? Don't tell people about their sins. Oh, no. Jesus will just show them that by the Holy Spirit, by the Holy Spirit. No, hold on a second. Didn't the Bible say, how will they hear without what? A preacher. Amen, somebody? Hallelujah. And then why did God, if it's just the role or it's exclusively of the Holy Ghost, just to expose everything to everybody without a preacher, why would God call the prophets? Why would God call the apostles? Huh? Wouldn't need them. But the Holy Ghost works through the preaching of the word, amen, somebody. Hallelujah, somebody. To bring us to the true worship of the true God, amen, somebody. Hallelujah. That we can be saved from a place where most preachers, sadly, no longer want to preach about, but a place called hell, where the worm does not die and the fire is not quenched, amen, somebody. Where it's forever and forever and forever and forever, and there's no out. You can't get out. Where even the rich man wanted, amen, someone to tip the finger in water and to dip it on the tongue. And dip it on the tongue just to relieve them of the flame. Hell. This is why Jesus came, to give us everlasting life, amen. The water, amen, that brings everlasting life. Then the woman says this. The woman of verse 19 said unto him, Sir, I perceive that thou art a prophet. Our fathers worship, this is verse 20, our fathers worship in this mountain, and ye say that in Jerusalem is a place where men ought to worship. So the Samaritans believe, amen, that there was a certain mountain by which they believed that they should worship the true and the living God. That mountain was called Mount Gerizim. Mount Gerizim. Okay, it was a mountain in the Old Testament by which God commanded the blessings, amen, to be proclaimed if they were to serve and obey the Lord. Mount Ebal was the other mountain that we were to proclaim the curses to Israel if Israel were to rebel against God and walk after their sins. Mount Gerizim and Mount Ebal. Mount Gerizim is whereby the Samaritans believe that they believe that the true worship of the true God should take place. They did not believe that they should go to Jerusalem to do so, even though the Bible tells us that's where God set up his temple and where the people should go. And therefore Jesus said unto her, Woman, believe me, the hour cometh when ye shall neither in this mountain nor at Jerusalem worship the Father. Hallelujah. And then he says this in verse 22, Ye worship, ye know not what. We know what we worship, for salvation is of the Jews. Amen. God revealed himself. Amen. Hallelujah. To Israel. Even when Israel, before Israel split through Solomon, that they were to, amen, go and set up the temple in Jerusalem and to worship, amen, in Jerusalem. Amen. And the purpose of it was so that, amen, they would not go ahead and worship on the groves. The groves were the places where they would worship the false idols. Amen. God did not want to be worshipped on the groves with the false idols. Amen, somebody. In the high places. Amen. It was at Jerusalem whereby they should be worshiping God. Not on the groves. Not, amen, in these particular areas where they would worship these other false gods. No, in Jerusalem. The Samaritans did not get it right. Amen. The Bible talks about that. But then he says, we know what we worship. You don't know what you, Jesus said, you don't know what you worship. I mean, a lot of people could be offended at that, right? Huh? There's a man the other day walking in I believe it was a boat barn, and the store there. And he's a Muslim man, and I offered him a gospel track, and we started talking back and forth, amen? And got into a discussion. And he says, no, I don't want this. You know, I worship my God and my religion. And I said, sir, if you do not have Jesus Christ, you do not have the true God. Amen? So I'm not saying it's to hurt you or make you. I'm just telling you what the Bible says. The Bible says, if you do not have Jesus Christ, you do not have the true God. You don't have God. If you don't have the Son, you don't have who? The Father. Amen, somebody? You don't have him. Nobody has the true God unless they have the Son, Jesus Christ. Amen? And now the Samaritans, amen, didn't know what they were worshiping. They didn't have the full understanding, amen, of what they were doing. Amen. Hallelujah. Many of them went into, amen, exile, amen, punishment. And they only had a small understanding of who the God of Israel was. Amen. They didn't have all the understanding of the other prophets and so forth and so on from the scriptures. Amen. To understand the full nature of who God was, the God of Israel. And so Jesus said, the Jews, salvation's of the Jews. Amen. We know what we worship. But then he says this, but the hour cometh and now is when the true worshipers of God shall worship the Father in spirit and in truth. For the Father seeketh such to worship him. A God is a spirit, and they that worship him must worship him in what? Spirit and in what? Truth. There's only one way to worship God. There's not two ways or three. Only one. And that's in spirit and in truth. Amen? Only one way to worship the true and living God, and that is in spirit and in truth. Amen. Amen? Because God, the Bible says, God is a spirit, and they that worship him must worship him in spirit and truth. Notice the Bible says him. God is not to be worshipped as a her, amen, or as a she. God did not reveal himself to the world in a feminine form, amen. He revealed himself, amen, although God, amen, hallelujah, is beyond gender. He revealed himself in the masculine form. Jesus Christ is a man forever, amen. As he brought unto himself a human nature, he's a man. He will never be a woman, amen, somebody? People try to say, oh, he's a woman. He could be transgender. It's a lie. It's blasphemy. Amen. Sister Maddie said that the other day that there is somebody that she's witnessing to, the man was saying that Christ was a homosexual. What a lie. What blasphemy. Right? Oh, blasphemy. This is leading to the Antichrist. What's the Antichrist about? He's about blasphemy. His name's for blasphemy. Amen? And that's why the spirit of blasphemy is growing and growing and growing and growing and growing. Amen? And that's why the Bible says they'll speak hard sentences against him in Jude. But getting back to the text here, they that worship God must worship him in spirit and in truth. There's only one way to worship God. You go back to Abel and Cain and Abel. Amen? They brought a sacrifice to the Lord, amen? And God did not accept the sacrifice of Cain, amen, that he brought to the Lord, the worship of Cain. But he accepted Abel's. Why? Why? Because the sacrifice of Cain, amen, was the worship of really the self. I'm going to give God not the best fruit. I'm going to give him whatever I got. I don't care. I'll worship God according to my standard, according to the way I see it. Amen? It's like the beginning, amen, of idol worship. Although the idol wasn't really there, but it was really, essentially the idol, here's the idol's man, right? Man worshiping, amen, himself by creating his own God in the form of what he wants to do according to his mind. And so Cain was rejected because he didn't want to worship God the way, amen, the Bible teaches in spirit and truth. I'm going to give God whatever I want to give. I'm going to keep the best fruits for myself. That's what idol worship is. But Abel didn't do that. Amen. Hallelujah. He glory to God from his spirit. Hallelujah. He just loved God. He just wanted to serve God. He wanted to worship God. He wanted to give God thanks and praise him. Amen. Everything was about God to Abel. Amen, somebody. Cain was about himself. And when he saw that God accepted, amen, hallelujah, Abel's worship and not his, instead of him getting on his face before God and said, God, forgive me. Why? I'm so sorry, Lord, that you didn't receive my worship. God, I wanted you to receive it. No, nothing like that. He looks at his brother. And he looks for an opportunity to kill him. The Bible says, marvel not that the world hate you. Don't be surprised, amen, that the world despises you as a true, genuine, Bible-believing, born-again Christian. Don't be surprised about it. Mamas and marvel not, amen, that the world hates you. Don't be surprised. Jesus says it, amen. The world cannot hate you, but me it hateth, because I testify that the works thereof are evil. Amen. Jesus says that the world, amen, will never hate from this scripture. If you look at it, the world will never hate those, amen, that basically don't say anything about their sin. They love a Jesus that doesn't talk about sin. They love a Jesus that doesn't mention sin. They love a Jesus that encourages sin. They love a Jesus that embraces sin. So now you got churches, amen, that are saying that we can have transgender preachers. Oh, that's not true, Pastor. Oh, yes, it's true. It's a church in, I can reference other churches, but there's a church particularly in Toronto by which the man came out. He appeared as a woman to the whole congregation. Then all of a sudden, someone found out that's not a woman, that's a man. I believe it was Mississauga. Came out, it's not too long ago, 3-4 years ago I think it was, maybe less than that. And when the church found out that their preacher was, who they thought was a woman, is really a man, they had a vote. 49% said, we want the transgender preacher in this Baptist church. 51 or 52% or whatever said, no, we don't want. Imagine that. Half of the church said, yes, we want the transgender preacher. We want that. That's what we want. Who cares what God says? Amen, somebody. Who cares what God says? Well, God's not in this thing anyway. It's us. It's our church. It's our denomination. It's our place of worship. We will decide. The board will decide what's right and what's wrong. Not Jesus Christ of Nazareth. No, the board. Your board is from hell. I said your board is from hell. If you believe that garbage, your board is from hell, and your church is a synagogue of Satan. Amen? Just in case you didn't hear what I said, your board is from hell, and your church is a synagogue of Satan. If you believe that garbage, it's damning people to hell. It's not love, and it's not worshiping God in spirit and in truth. It's a lie. And when people pervert God, amen, to pervert the worshiping of the true God, amen, into their own ideology, it's not worshiping the true God. It's a lie. It's worshiping God on the groves. I'll worship him whenever I want and however I want. Christian rock and roll, so-called. I'll tattoo my body. I'll grow my hair as long way down to my feet. Although the Bible says for a man it's a shame. That's what the Bible says. It's a shame for a man to have long hair because God wants there to be a distinction between male and female. Amen, somebody? The other day, it broke my heart. I saw this young girl walking, just outside Walmart there, walking on the parking lot. Saw her and this two girls walking, and it broke my heart. And I saw the young girl there with a beard on. A beard, and she must be taking hormone pills, growing this beard, and you know it's a woman, 100%, right? And she's there while I went up to them and said, would you like a, because I'm so burdened for these people, amen? So I go up to them and I said, ma'am, young, would you like a gospel pamphlet? No, we don't want that, huh? Don't want it. And all I can think about is the demons in hell just laughing in their face, bending over and laughing and laughing and laughing and laughing and laughing and laughing and laughing and laughing at them. Laughing. And the so-called synagogues of Satan, amen, saying it's okay. We are an affirming church. The only thing you're affirming, amen, is their damnation. The only thing that you're affirming is their damnation and your damnation, amen, somebody? Having the gay flag up there, having the transgender flag. The only thing that you're promoting is not love, it's hate. It's the worst kind of hate, and it's not the worship of true God, amen, somebody. They that worship God must worship him in spirit and in truth. Turn with me for a moment, amen. Psalm chapter 51, amen. Hallelujah. That's what the Bible says here. Praise be to God. Because people don't understand, amen, what spirit and truth is all about. Amen. They that worship God, the Bible says, must, and this is what it says, must. You have to worship him. If you want to worship him, it must be in spirit, and it must be in truth. Amen. Psalm chapter, what does that mean, spirit? What does it mean by in spirit and in truth? Amen. So here it is now. Psalm chapter 51, amen, says this. Okay, praise God. And we go all the way down to verse 7. Let's go to verse 6. Behold, thou desirest truth in the inward parts, and in the hidden part thou shalt make me to know wisdom. Purge me with hyssop, and I shall be clean. Wash me, and I shall be whiter than snow. Make me to hear joy and gladness, that the bones which thou hast broken may rejoice. Hide thy face from me, for my sins, and blot out all mine iniquities. Create in me a clean heart, O God, and renew what? What? A right spirit within me. Cast me not away from thy presence, and take not thy Holy Spirit from me. Restore unto me the joy of thy salvation, and uphold me with thy free spirit. Then will I teach transgressors thy ways, and sinners shall be converted unto thee. Then? Yeah, then, only when you're right with God, only when you're serving God, only when you've turned away from your sins, can you truly bring people to salvation in Christ. Amen? Oh, well, you know, yeah, but I can just tell them, but even, and you're still living like a dog? No. The Bible says, then, amen? Hallelujah. Right? Then will I teach transgressors thy ways, and sinners shall be converted. That only then, when you're restored unto him. Amen? But I want to read on. Deliver me from blood guiltiness, O God, thou God of my salvation, and my tongue shall sing aloud of thy righteousness. O Lord, open thou my lips, and my mouth shall show forth thy praise. For thou desirest not sacrifice. Listen to this verse. For thou desirest not sacrifice, else would I give it. Thou delightest not in burnt offering. The sacrifices of God are a broken spirit, a broken in a contrite heart, O God, thou will not despise. Hallelujah. Amen? Amen. Bible says the sacrifices of God of our broken spirit. A spirit that, amen, that's been crushed. Amen. Broken before God. Amen. A broken and a contrite heart. Amen. Hallelujah. A heart, amen, that's contrite before God, amen, that's been put down, amen, hallelujah. But you're broken for your sin. The Bible says, oh God, thou will not despise. What means that God will not despise it? Amen. God will not despise a broken and a contrite heart. Amen? He won't despise it. He won't have contempt toward it. Amen? He won't look at it as something evil. He'll look at it as something wonderful and great. Amen? He will never despise it because there's a spirit that's been broken. Amen? And there's a spirit that wants to worship God in truth. Hallelujah. And so in order for you, in order for me to worship God in spirit and in truth, amen, your spirit must first be broken before God. You need to say, Lord, I want to do everything your way, and I want nothing to do it my way. I want everything to do your way, oh God, and I want nothing to do it my way. What's his way? What is God's way? Right here. Right here. The Bible. This is the way. Walk ye in it. Amen, somebody? His word. Walk in his word. Walk in his righteousness. Walk in his ways. Amen? And so Jesus said, John's Gospel, chapter 17, verse 17, thy word is truth. Amen? You want to go by the truth. You want to go by his word and spirit. Then you worship him in spirit and in truth. Amen? You have the word of God, but it got to enter your spirit. You may have the truth, and I believe the truth. Oh, yeah. But yet you're still fornicating. You're still lying. You're still stealing. You're still masturbating. You're still looking at pornography. You're still homosexual. You're still transgender. You're still lesbian. You're still bisexual. You're still cursing and swearing. You're still living. Listen, that's because of the fact you have it in your head, but not in your heart. I offered a man a tract the other day. See, like a gospel tract, so we were just walking back, he wouldn't stop. He says, no, I'm good. I got it right here. I got it right here. I got it up here. I got it up here. I said, sir, you need to get it right here. Amen. Somebody, you need to get it inside your heart. Hallelujah. Amen. Get it out of your head and back into your heart. Amen. Somebody, you must be born again. You have to have the spirit of God. Amen. Hallelujah. Trouble your spirit, and then you yield to him, and then you repent of your sins, and you allow the Holy Ghost to take control of your life. To worship him in spirit and in truth. Amen. Having the head knowledge doesn't mean anything. That's the truth. You got truth in your head, but you don't have it in your spirit. Amen, somebody? Oh, one man said in Bible school, I remember writing this. I think I mentioned this many times. I'm going to mention it many more times again. But I wrote this paper preaching about the old on my course, preached about the Red Sea, you know, and how the children of Israel went on dry land and so forth. And in my preaching to this school, I mentioned in my paper, I mentioned that you need to turn from your homosexuality. The teacher took the paper, crossed out the word homosexuality. This is back in like 1997 here. Crossed it out. Maybe it was 96, but anyway, he crossed it out. And then he put homosexual acts. What a lie. So God just wants the homosexuals to stop their acts. Don't do the act of homosexual. Live a celibate Christian life and be a Christian. Be a homosexual Christian. What a lie. No such thing as a homosexual Christian. Oh, yes, there is. I'm being celibate. I'm not doing it. I'm just going to be celibate. No, you're believing a lie. Amen, somebody. God made you, if you're a man, to be with a woman. God made you, if you're a woman, to be with a man in the confines of holy matrimony. And for you to say, oh, I'm just going to remain single, shows that there's still something there. Get rid of that garbage, amen. Get rid of that vomit, amen. Worship God in spirit and in truth, hallelujah. Somebody, are you hearing what I'm preaching, amen? They that are Christ have crucified the flesh with the affections, hallelujah, somebody. And the lust, amen, glory, hallelujah, somebody. If you believe it, shout hallelujah. Woo, glory to God in the highest. Glory to God. These churches have what? A form of godliness, but deny the power thereof. I remember reading, amen, as we had the Bible prophecy conferences in the past. And I remember one in Jamaica in particular was so funny. My son was, anyway, he was making some comments about certain things. There was a gentleman, amen, in the conferences that I would talk about by the name of, don't I mention his name? Paul mentioned Alexander the coppersmith and others who did him evil and who were not preaching the word and so forth. But Tony Campolo, he wrote, he did an interview years ago with him and his wife about homosexuality. His wife back in 1996 believed that you could be a homosexual Christian and live a homosexual life. He believed, no, you couldn't. But he said, you need to stop the act, but you can still be a homosexual Christian. Both are lies. One is just worse than the other. Now he believes, as a 2015 Tony Campolo believes, you can be a homosexual Christian and live a homosexual life and still love God. What a lie. What a liar. Who calls him? I don't call him a liar. God calls him a liar. Amen? You cannot be a homosexual and be a Christian at the same time. The Bible says you have to turn from your homosexuality. Amen? The Bible says in 1 Corinthians chapter 6, verses 9 through 11, you've got to turn from your adultery, your fornication, your homosexuality. Amen? All your sin, the unrighteous shall not inherit the kingdom of God. But they think, oh, no, I can be saved. I can be a Christian and still go to heaven and still live in my sin. No, you can't according to the Bible. Amen? And so what I said that to say this is that you have these people believing now, amen, that you can be a homosexual Christian. They're deceived. They've been deceived for years. They've been false teachers for years, amen? And the Bible, now he says, oh, hopefully one day, amen, the church will, this is back in 1996. He said, hopefully one day the church will, one day, just like how we've accepted alcoholics, there's basically no deliverance. I'm an alcoholic. You know AA, if you go to an AA meeting, Alcoholics Anonymous meeting, I was taking care of this. I had this job as a security officer years ago, and I took this man there who was part of our job description. I took him to the meeting just to look after him. I don't support the meeting by any means. I don't support AA. Amen? Because they stand up and say, my name is Joe, and I've been an alcoholic for 45 years. Man never touched alcohol since the 1970s, but yet he's saying he's an alcoholic. Huh? What does the Bible say about that? Turn with me to 1 Corinthians chapter 6. I could quote it, but I don't want to quote it. But I want you to look at it. Amen? 1 Corinthians chapter 6. Amen. The Bible says this, verse 9. Know ye not that the unrighteous shall not inherit the kingdom of God? Be not deceived. Neither fornicators, nor idolaters, nor adulterers, nor effeminate, nor abusers themselves of mankind, nor thieves, nor covetous, nor drunkards, nor revilers, nor extortioners shall inherit the kingdom of God. Look at verse 11. And such were some of you, but ye are washed, but ye are sanctified, but ye are justified in the name of the Lord Jesus and by the Spirit of our God. Amen, somebody? Notice what it says. And such were, the word W-E-R-E means past tense, were. You're not that anymore, amen, somebody? Hallelujah. That means you're no longer, amen, a drunkard or a covetous, a reviler. You're no longer a fornicator, an adulterer, or effeminate, or abuser themselves of mankind. You're no longer that any longer, amen, somebody? You're not washed, you're not sanctified, you're not justified in the name of the Lord Jesus and by the Spirit of our God. You're now a new born-again child of God. Amen, somebody. And so now what does it mean? It means, amen, that these people are a pack of liars. Amen? They're promoting lies, justifying sin, and making you believe that God will accept your perversion and your worship when he will not, because they that worship God must worship him in spirit and truth. It's no longer on Mount Gerizim as you think, Samaritans, where you should worship God. Amen? Jews, it's no longer in Jerusalem. Amen? Jesus said it. Where you think you should worship God, because they that will worship the Father will worship him in what? In spirit and in truth. Amen? Hallelujah. You could be in the grocery store, hallelujah, feel the presence of the Lord and raise up your hands to God, amen, somebody, and worship him. You could be in the bank, amen, somebody, doing your transaction and feel the presence of the Lord and say thank you Jesus, amen, somebody, and sing some hymns and some worship unto him, amen. You can be in the shower and feel God's presence, amen, somebody, brushing your teeth inside your bed, hallelujah. They that worship the Father, amen, won't have to worship him in Jerusalem or on Mount Gerizim, but they that worship worship him in spirit and in truth. The true worshipers of God will worship God not just on a Sunday, somebody, but Monday, Tuesday, Wednesday, Thursday, Friday, Saturday, Sunday. Hallelujah. 12, 1, 2, 3, 4, 5, 6, 7, 8, 9, 10, 11, 12. Right around the clock, 24/7. Amen, somebody. Because you love God. Heard one man say years ago, I talked to my brother-in-law years ago, and I remember he was telling me about this gentleman that he worked with. And this gentleman, supposed to be a Christian, really wasn't right with God, obviously. He said to his people that he's working with, they say, "Oh, you're supposed to be a Christian." He goes, "Oh, no, no. I leave my religion at home." Yeah, that's because you don't have any true, genuine religion, which is true salvation. Amen, somebody? When you got true salvation, amen, you can't leave that thing at home. Huh? Why? Because the Bible says God lives inside of you. Amen? I will live in them. I will walk in them. Hallelujah, somebody. He lives in me. Amen? He walks in me. Hallelujah. He abides in me. I abide in him. Amen? And I have to speak his word. I got to live in righteousness. And when somebody brings forth something that's wickedness, automatically I'm going to say no. I remember my son years ago in high school at the Halifax West School here. One young man, supposed to be part of a church in the city here, youth group, claiming to be saved, said he's filled with the Holy Ghost, speaks in tongues. And this was, you know, the Holy Ghost and filled with the Holy Ghost and speaking with tongues is a true Bible-believing experience for every Christian that we need to have, amen? But a lot of people, amen, think they can still live in sin, huh? When people back in the days received the Holy Ghost, they said, "Well, we got to walk in Christ. We got to abide in Christ." Now people think, "Oh, I can just live in sin and get full of the Holy." No, you're deceived. Amen, somebody? So this young man said to my son, he opened the door. He said, "Isaac, come here, come here, come here." And he opened the door. He goes, "Come here. See the girls? See the girls? Look at all the girls here in high school." And immediately my son says, "That's sin." Hallelujah. Amen, somebody? Because when you're right with God, that's what you say. When you're not right with God, you say, "Oh, yeah, let me look some more." But when you're right with God, you say, "No." Amen, somebody. Immediately the Holy Ghost rises in you. You say, "No, I don't want that garbage. Don't show me no perversion." Amen. I will set no wicked thing before. Oh, glory to God. I love it. No wicked thing before my eyes. Amen, somebody. Amen. Hallelujah, somebody. Amen. Job said, "Why should I, amen, look upon a maid?" Amen. Hallelujah. Look. Because, look, he is not even imagining it in his heart. Amen? When you worship God, you worship him from your spirit. The people who have a false religion, amen, just do it from their mouth, professing that they know God, but in the works they deny him. You live in sin. You live in abomination. You don't know God. If you're divorced and remarried, amen, the Bible says you're living in adultery. You don't know God. It doesn't matter what your preacher says or what your church says. The Bible says is what we got to go by. You're living in adultery. You're living in sin. But the good news is that you can be saved. Hallelujah. You can know the true and the living God. Amen? You can know him. You can get right with him. You can be saved by his grace and serve him. But you got to worship him in spirit and truth. And your spirit will come, amen. The truth will hit your spirit and you'll do what's right. Amen. That's when Zacchaeus, when he got right with God, amen, what do you do when he ripped off all those people? He says, no, I'm going to give them back all this money. Amen? I don't care if I become a pauper. Amen? I don't care if I lose everything. Huh? I gain something more. I gain salvation through the Lord Jesus Christ. I gained, amen, that I've received that water whereby I will never thirst again. Hallelujah. And when the woman, amen, hallelujah, heard what Jesus said, the Bible says, amen, he said, the woman said unto him, I know that Messiah cometh, which is called Christ. When he has come, he will tell us all things. Jesus said unto her, I that speak unto thee, amen, am he. I am he. I am. And upon this came his disciples and marveled that he talked with the woman, yet no man said, amen, what seekest thou, or why talkest thou with her? The woman then left her water pot and went her way into the city and said to the men, Come and see a man which told me all things that ever I did. Is not this the Christ? Hallelujah. Amen? And we go, amen, all the way down John's Gospel, chapter number 4. Amen? And verse 42, amen? When they came and they saw the Lord and heard him speak, the Bible says in verse 41, it says, many more believed because of his own word and said unto the woman, now we believe not because of thy saying, for we have heard him ourselves and know that this is indeed the Christ, the Savior of the world. Amen? Praise God. That particular village, amen, came to the Lord. Amen? They came to Christ. We heard him speak ourselves. We know he's the Messiah. And we know that we have to receive him to come to know the Father. We keep, because no man cometh unto the Father but by him. He is the Messiah. Means he is the Christ. He's the anointed one. He's God in flesh. Amen, somebody? Hallelujah. We have found him of whom Moses and the prophets have talked about. Amen. Jesus Christ, amen, of Nazareth. Amen. That's who he is. Now it's time to worship him in spirit and in truth. Amen. It's time to give God the praise. Hallelujah. It's time to give God the glory. Don't let anybody tell you, oh, no, you, that's not how you worship God. If you're worshiping God according to the Bible, amen, shut your ears according to what everybody else got to say. Amen, somebody? To worship God, you need to walk in holiness. Without holiness, no man shall see the Lord. God will not accept it. Just turn me to Isaiah chapter 1 and look at this. How God does not accept false worship. We're going to close. Amen? And then we're going to close. Isaiah, amen, chapter number 1. And the Bible talks about here the false worship, amen, of the people of God here in Isaiah. As they decided, amen, and they erroneously believed that they could worship God and that God would accept their worship. Isaiah chapter 1, the Bible says, the vision of Isaiah, the son of Amos, which he saw concerning Judah and Jerusalem in the days of Uzziah, Jotham, Ahaz, and Hezekiah, kings of Judah. Hear, O heavens, and give ear, O earth, for the Lord has spoken. I have nourished and brought up children, and they have rebelled against me. The ox knows his owner, and the ass his master's crib, but Israel doth not know my people, doth not consider a sinful nation. A people laden with iniquity, a seed of evildoers, children that are corruptors. They have forsaken the Lord. They have provoked the Holy One of Israel unto anger. They are gone away backward. Now, I can continue the reading. Amen. But this is what the Bible says in verse 10. Hear the word of the Lord, ye rulers of Sodom. Give ear unto the law of our God, ye people of Gomorrah. And listen to what it says here now, verse 11. To what purpose? Man, this is powerful. To what purpose? This is God speaking through the prophet. To what purpose is your multitude, is the multitude of your sacrifices unto me, say the Lord? I am full of the burnt offerings of rams and the fat of fed beasts, and I delight not in the blood of bullocks or of lambs or of he-goats. When you come to me, when you come to appear before me, who hath required this at your hand to tread my courts? Bring no more vain oblations. Incense is a what? Is an abomination unto me. The new moons and Sabbaths, the calling of assemblies, I cannot away with. It is iniquity, even the solemn meeting. Your new moons and your appointed feasts my soul hateth. They are a trouble unto me. I am weary to bear them. Listen to what it says in verse 15. And when ye spread forth your hands, I will hide mine eyes from you. Imagine. Yea, when you make many prayers, I will not hear. Your hands are full of blood. Wash you, make you clean, put away the evil of your doings from before mine eyes, cease to do evil, learn to do well, seek judgment, relieve the oppressed, judge the fatherless, plead for the widow. Come now, I love it. Hallelujah. And let us reason together, saith the Lord. Though your sins be as scarlet, they shall be white as snow. Though they be red like crimson, they shall be as wool. If ye be willing and obedient, ye shall eat the good of the land. But if ye refuse and rebel, ye shall be devoured with the sword, for the mouth of the Lord has spoken it. Imagine that, huh? But look what it says. He said, when you spread forth your hands in verse 15, I will hide mine eyes from you. Yea, when you make many prayers, I will not hear. Your hands are full of blood. Imagine. People think, oh, they got their hands raised to the Lord. Hallelujah. And they worship. But yet, when they leave the time of worship, or when they stop their hands under God, they're thinking all kinds of evil concupiscence in their heart and their mind. Huh? They're going out there, right? They couldn't wait to go get the prostitute to have a cigarette, amen? Go to Lady Gaga's concert, whatever the case may be, Jay-Z, whatever garbage it is, amen, somebody? Or have unforgiveness or hatred in the heart towards somebody, amen? God says, I know how. No, no, no, no, no, no, no, no, no, no, no. God says, no, no, no, no, no, garbage. Amen. He says, your hands are full of blood. Amen. I will hide mine eyes from you. God, you know what God is saying? This is a disgrace. Isn't that what he's saying? Yeah. God's saying, they have their hands raised up. God says, I will hide mine eyes. I can't even look at this thing. Oh, can't look at it. I can't see them raise their hands toward me. They're living in sin. They're divorcing women. They're homosexual. They're lying. They're stealing. They're living in a. They're going. They're gambling. Amen. They're playing the online gambling casino. This is a new thing now. Oh, you know, online gambling. Oh, what sports teams are going to win? You think that's godly? It's not godly. Amen. Somebody. Covetousness. You're gaining off of somebody else's misfortune. Huh? The scratch tickets. Oh, let me go get them scratch tickets. Let me go to get the lottery. 6:49. I laugh because I remember as a lady in Brooklyn, New York, and I remember a friend of my family, and I remember praying for her that God will save her and bless her and whatever. Later, I got a call, and they said, Mabel's so happy. Happy about what? Mabel said she went down to the jackpot, and she won. And thank God for your prayers, Pastor. So like, I didn't pray for Mabel to win no jackpot. Amen, somebody? Hallelujah. This is the jackpot that she needs to win right here. Amen. Salvation. Hallelujah. Repentance of her sin and faith toward our Lord Jesus Christ. Amen, somebody? Not the casino. Amen. And so God said, you'll hide his face from you. You love all that sin. You love the world. You love Star Trek. You love Batman. You love Spider-Man. All that garbage. Whereby God says he hates that nonsense. Amen, somebody? Because of what it promotes, the occult. Amen. The LGBTQ community, it promotes all that sin. It doesn't love those people. It promotes sin. It promotes abomination. And so God, as we close, the Bible says God is a spirit, and they that worship him must worship him in spirit and truth. If you don't worship him in spirit and truth, you don't worship God, and you don't have the true God. So what Jesus Christ says, in order to have the true God, amen, you have to have the truth. You got to be walking in the truth, walking in the spirit, not after the flesh. Huh? If we say that we know him and we walk in darkness, we what? Lie and do not the truth. We're not doing the truth. I mean, we're not walking in spirit and truth. We're not worshiping in truth. Huh? God is here, and we can't form him to what we want him to be. That's idolatry. Huh? And the minute we try to do that, Paul said, do I yet persuade God or men? And Paul said that kind of false gospel, amen, is a gospel that will damn the soul. Amen, somebody? In Galatians 1, if we or an angel preach any other gospel unto you than that which we have preached, let him be accursed. It's, amen, it's trying to form God into our own. Oh, God will accept me in my homosexuality. God will accept me in my adultery. God will accept me in my lying, my stealing. God will accept me in my all my sin. God will accept, amen, the worship of Hinduism or the worship of Islam or the worship of whatever God I want it to be. We all worship the same God. No, we don't. God says in the Bible, he's the only one and true God. It doesn't matter if the world likes it or they don't. They didn't like it in the time of Noah, did they? What happened to them? Did God say, oh, no, I'm gonna lose all these people? No. God wanted them to be saved. He strived with them because he loves them. He's not willing that any should perish, but all come to repent. But you think God's going to lower his standard and get rid of his righteousness in order for us to so-called get saved? We wouldn't get saved anyway, and God wouldn't be God if he did that. But we think, amen, it's wonderful. God's changed now, and God's such a cool guy now. God doesn't care about being cool, huh? And neither should we. We shouldn't be worried about being cool. We need to care about being Christ-like, amen, somebody? We shouldn't worry about being hip. We need to be holy, amen, somebody? Hallelujah. Glory to God, amen? Hallelujah. Amen. Nothing wrong with looking nice. I'm not getting wrong. Nothing wrong with looking decent, but look godly and be godly and do things as righteousness and godliness unto the Lord. Amen, somebody? Not perverse. We want to please him. That's the true worshipers of God. Amen? Are you a true worshiper of God? Are you just living a lie, thinking that you are, thinking that you truly serve God, but you're not? Amen? You're not right with him. Amen. The true worshipers of God know, amen, that, hey, I love the Lord. I'm serving him. I'm walking with him. I'm abiding in him. And if anything comes in my way that's not right with God, I'm going to turn from it. And if I stumble, I'm going to repent and get right with God and serve him. But I'm going to walk in the Spirit. I'm not going to justify my sin. I'm not going to justify my flesh. I'm not going to make excuses. True worshipers of God don't make excuses. Amen. We don't say, oh, well, you know, I did this and try to justify. We all done that. Justify ourselves in things we know we're wrong in doing, or we try to look for ways. The true worship of words of God say, you know what? I try to justify myself. No, what I did was wrong. I said that thing to you wrong. It may not even be particularly a sin right away, but maybe you said something to somebody that was unkind. And you say, you know what? I shouldn't have said it that way. Amen? God pricks you about even those things. Amen? Hallelujah. He does me. Amen? And says, Lord, he said, Lord, you know, hallelujah. I want let the words of what? My mouth. Amen. Out to her. Okay. Let the words of hallelujah. Hallelujah. Don't keep doing that. Amen. The words of my mouth and the meditation of my heart be acceptable in thy sight, O Lord, my strength and my redeemer. That's the true worshipers of God. That's worshiping God in truth and spirit and in truth. Amen. Your mouth, amen, is praises unto him. Amen. Your heart, amen, is worship unto him. Hallelujah. You give him thanks. David didn't care what everybody else said, not even his own wife. When the ark of God was there and he started worshiping and dancing before God, and Michael or Michal was upset because David danced in that manner. David said, I will dance more. I'll even be more vile than this. You think that's anything? I'll worship God even more than this. Amen, somebody? That's worshiping God in spirit and in truth, not worrying what anybody else said. I'm in Bible school, and people say, oh, you know, you're too loud, amen? You're too loud, and this and that. And some churches, I would even, the Holy Ghost hit me, and I would run and dance, amen? Hallelujah. And people are trying to say, some people say, oh, praise God, we're blessed. Other people say, oh, that I didn't like. I didn't care what they liked or what they didn't like, amen? Because I'm not doing it for you. Hallelujah. I'm doing it because of him. Hallelujah, somebody. I'm doing it because I'm saved by the goodness and grace of God. Amen. When the man was healed, what did he do? He became leaping and dancing and rejoicing and praising God. That's what we do when we're saved, when we love the Lord. Amen. The words of our mouth, the meditation of our heart, amen, is acceptable unto God. And we praise him in spirit and in truth because we love God. And we don't care who around us, amen, likes it or doesn't like it. We're worshiping him and not them. That's why the psalmist said, bless the Lord. Amen. Oh, my soul, and all that is within me, bless his holy name. Let's stand. Amen. Praise God. They that worship God must worship him in spirit and truth. The Bible says, ye that love the Lord, you got to hate evil. You got to hate your sin. You got to hate every form of abomination and come to the Lord and be saved. Amen? If you do not know the Lord Jesus Christ as your saving Lord, and you want to know him, you can know him today. You can be ready to go to heaven and not go to hell, but you got to repent of your sins. You could become a true worshiper of God, of the true God, the Lord Jesus Christ. Amen? He's a true God and eternal life. Little children, keep yourself from idols. That's the only way to the Father is through the Lord Jesus Christ. It's the only way that you know that you have the true God is when you come to him, the Lord Jesus Christ. Repent of your sins and receive him by faith as your saving Lord. He died on that cross for you. Shed his blood that you can be saved. But today's the day of salvation. Tomorrow might be too late. If you want to know the Lord Jesus Christ, you can know him today. No prayer itself can save you. But if you pray this prayer and meet it unto God, God will save you. And he'll give you everlasting life. Amen? Praise God. And you escape hell and be given everlasting life through the Lord Jesus Christ. Just pray this prayer with me. Lord Jesus, I'm a sinner. I believe you died on the cross for my sin. I believe you rose again from the dead. Lord Jesus, come into my heart and be my Lord and my Savior. I turn away from my sins and I receive you as my Savior and my Lord. And with the help of the Holy Ghost, I will live for you, I will serve you, and I'll love you all the days of my life. I pray all these things in Jesus' name. Amen. If you pray that prayer, amen, and you truly meant it unto God in genuine repentance and faith in the Lord Jesus Christ, I want to send you to our ministry website, internationaldeliveranceministries.org, to the Salvation tab, where you'll find a book that says what it means to be born again, absolutely free for new Christians. Amen. It will bless you, encourage you in your new walk with the Lord Jesus Christ. If you want to give to this ministry, no gift is too small, no gift is too large. Amen. You can go on our donation page there. You can send an email transfer or through the internet. We love you. Amen. We're praying for you. Praise God. God bless. Praise God. Amen. Well, praise the Lord. We're going to, amen, open the service in prayer. We give God thanks for all that he's done and all that he'll continue to do. Amen. Sister Pam, my wife, will be praying. Praise God.
1: Lord, just pray be with us today, O God, in the service. That you be glorified, O God, and save souls in Jesus' name. Amen.
0: Amen. Praise God.

0: Hallelujah. Praise God. Thank you, Jesus. Amen. Hallelujah. Hallelujah. Praise God. Amen. Praise God. Hallelujah. Hallelujah. Thank you, Jesus. Glory to God. Hallelujah. Praise God. Amen. Amen. This time we're going to have the Bible reading from Brother Isaac. Amen. Come and read the scripture to us. Praise the Lord. Amen. Hallelujah. Praise God. Hallelujah. Amen.
1: I'm reading from Jeremiah chapter 7.
0: Amen.
1: Praise God. And go to verse 11. The word that came to Jeremiah from the Lord, saying, "Stand in the gate of the Lord's house, and proclaim there this word, and say, Hear the word of the Lord, all ye of Judah, that enter in at these gates to worship the Lord. Thus saith the Lord of hosts, the God of Israel, amend your ways and your doings, and I will cause you to dwell in this place. Trust ye not in lying words, saying, The temple of the Lord, the temple of the Lord, the temple of the Lord are these. For if ye thoroughly amend your ways and your doings, if ye thoroughly execute judgment between a man and his neighbor, if ye oppress not the stranger, the fatherless, and the widow, and shed not innocent blood in this place, neither walk after other gods to your hurt, then will I cause you to dwell in this place, in the land that I gave to your fathers forever and ever. Behold, ye trust in lying words that cannot profit. Will ye steal, murder, and commit adultery, and swear falsely, and burn incense unto Baal, and worship after other gods whom ye know not, and come and stand before me in this house, which is called by my name, and say, We are delivered to do all these abominations? Is this house, which is called by my name, become a den of robbers in your eyes? Behold, I have seen it, saith the Lord."
0: Amen. Praise God. Hallelujah. Amen. Praise the Lord. Thank you, Jesus. Amen. Praise God.
2: Is there any prayer requests?
0: Yes, amen. We want to pray for Pastor Chris and Pastor Joseph. Amen. In their countries of Liberia and Haiti. Amen. That God is using them mightily to win souls for his kingdom. We want to pray for all the unsaved loved ones that we have that's not saved. They need to be saved, so I want to pray for them. Amen. And that God will continue to lead and direct. Amen. As we serve him and direct our steps for the ministry. We want to pray for them. Amen. This time. And amen. And others who need healing in their body that we know. Anybody that we know that needs a direct healing in the body that we've prayed for in the past. Anybody specific? Do anybody know? But we want to pray for, anyway, for all those who most importantly need to be saved, amen? Mm-hmm. And for those pastors in Haiti and Liberia. Mm-hmm.
1: Pray for Suwin.
0: Suwin, who's Suwin, your friend, right? is your friend Suwin?
1: Yes.
0: Amen. Amen. Praise God. All right. You want to pray for your friend Suwin, amen. Hallelujah. All right, praise God. Amen. What's the reason? What does he need prayer for?
1: Because he's...
0: What?
1: Because he needs help.
0: Okay, amen. We'll pray for him, amen. Praise God. Amen.
2: Lord, we thank you, O God, today. We can come before your presence, Lord. We pray for these requests at this time. Be with Pastor Chris, Lord, and Pastor Joseph, Lord, as they're ministering your word and leading your flock, O God. We pray for them. You would meet their every need, O God, and souls would be saved. And souls would be saved all over the world. Our loved ones, our family that's not saved, our friends, those we know all around us, Lord. We pray, dear God, people would come to thee and make matters right and be cleansed from sin, O God. And
0: yes,
2: be ready,
0: Lord.
2: For
0: Hallelujah,
2: Lord,
0: Jesus.
2: Coming soon, O God. We pray that people would turn to thee, Lord, for salvation.
0: Yes, Lord. Hallelujah.
2: Name. Be with soon, Lord.
0: Praise
2: today, whatever
0: God.
2: He needs help with, Lord, you know. We pray we have a stronger walk with you, O God, and bless them, Lord, and save his
0: yes,
2: family.
0: Yes, Lord. Hallelujah.
2: O God, so many of these teenagers, Lord, are
0: praise
2: serving
0: God.
2: You, but God, don't have their support at home. We pray you would strengthen them and keep them, O God, supernaturally, Lord, that they would
0: yes,
2: feel
0: Lord.
2: Your strength and that they would endure to the end, Lord. We pray, O God, for those that are sick and need a healing, touch them,
0: yes,
2: O God,
0: Lord.
2: And deliver them and heal them and raise them up, Lord, and meet every need. O God, that's mentioned Oh God, in Jesus' name.
0: Yes, Lord.
2: Amen.
0: Amen. Amen. Praise God. Amen. Amen. Testimony time. Amen. Anybody have a testimony for the Lord at this time?
1: I would like to thank the Lord Jesus for saving me and giving me eternal
0: Amen.
1: Life in
0: Praise
1: heaven.
0: God.
1: And I thank him and glorify him and thank God that he is my father and I'm his child
0: yes.
1: and he saved me.
0: Amen.
1: Amen.
0: Praise God. Amen. Amen.
2: I thank God too for salvation that he brought into my life and I thank him that he's the rock upon which I stand.
0: Amen.
3: Amen.
0: Amen. And I thank the Lord for saving me. Praise God. And that he's helping me all throughout my life. He's helped me throughout my life. And most importantly, I thank God for his wonderful grace, amen, that he shed his blood upon the cross, rose again from the dead, and he's coming back again, amen. But I just thank the Lord for just being so faithful all throughout my life, and praise God, giving me the strength and the power to live and serve him by the power of the Holy Ghost, amen.
3: Amen.
0: Save me from hell and give me everlasting life, praise God, amen.
3: Amen.
0: God has given me blessed with a wonderful wife and family, and greater things he'll do, amen, as we continue to serve him and walk with him in this new year, 2017, praise God. Amen.
3: Amen.
0: Hallelujah. Let's continue to worship the Lord. Amen. Praise God.

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Hallelujah. Hallelujah. Hallelujah. Thank you, Jesus. Blessed be the mighty name of the Lord. Hallelujah. Thank you, Jesus. Oh, glory to God. Hallelujah. Hallelujah. Hallelujah. Blessed be the mighty name of the Lord Jesus Christ. Amen. Praise God. Amen. Hallelujah. Praise God. Hallelujah, Jesus. Amen. Praise God. Hallelujah. Thank you, Jesus. Thank you, Jesus. Amen. Praise God. Hallelujah.

Hallelujah. Praise God. Thank amen. You, hallelujah. Glory to God. Hallelujah. Hallelujah. Thank you, Jesus. Praise God. Thank you, Lord. And Jesus.

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Hallelujah. Glory to God. Hallelujah, Lord Jesus. Blessed be the name of the Lord. Glory to God. Hallelujah. Hallelujah. Hallelujah. Thank you, Jesus. Amen. Praise be to God. Amen.

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Hallelujah. 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Hallelujah. Thank you, Jesus. Glory be to God. Hallelujah. Hallelujah. Hallelujah. Blessed be the mighty name of the Lord Jesus Christ. Thank you, Jesus. Praise be to God. Amen. Amen. Praise God. Amen. God is good. God is good. If you believe it, say amen. Amen. The Lord is faithful. Amen. For what he's done and what he will continue, amen, to do. Praise God. Amen. Praise the Lord. God is so good. Amen. Amen. Praise God. So the Lord is faithful. Amen. God is faithful. Praise God. If you have your Bibles, turn with me right now to Exodus. Amen. The book of Exodus in the Old Testament. Chapter number 34. Exodus chapter number 34. And of course, we're reading from the King James Version of the Holy Bible. Amen. Exodus chapter number 34. Amen. Praise God. Amen. So we're going to read, amen, verses 1 to verse 17. Amen. Verse 1 to 17. And so stand as we hear from the Word of God. Amen. Praise God. Exodus chapter 34. Amen. Verse 1 to 17. Praise God. Father, pray you touch our hearts as we read from the Word of God. Help us to be doers of this wonderful word of life, not hearers only, deceiving, Lord, our own self. We give you all the praise and all the glory and all the honor in Jesus' name. Say your souls, O God, let your name be glorified. And, O God, we pray your name will be magnified in Jesus' name. Amen. Exodus chapter number 34. Amen. And of course, once again, we're reading from the King James Version of the Bible. Amen. The Bible says, and the Lord said unto Moses, hew thee two tables of stone like unto the first, and I will write upon these tables the words that were in the first tables which thou breakest. And be ready in the morning, and come up in the morning unto Mount Sinai, and present thyself there to me in the top of the mount. And no man shall come up with thee, neither let any man be seen throughout all the mount, neither let the flocks nor herds feed before that mount. And he hewed two tables of stone like unto the first. And Moses rose up early in the morning and went up unto Mount Sinai as the Lord had commanded him, and took in his hand the two tables of stone. And the Lord descended in the cloud and stood with him there and proclaimed the name of the Lord. And the Lord passed by before him and proclaimed the Lord God, merciful and gracious, long-suffering and abundant in goodness and truth, keeping mercy for thousands, forgiving iniquity and transgression and sin, and that will by no means clear thee guilty, visiting the iniquity of the fathers upon the children and upon the children's children unto the third and to the fourth generation. And Moses made haste and bowed his head toward the earth and worshiped. Verse 9. And he said, if now I have found grace in thy sight, O Lord, let my Lord, I pray thee, go among us, for it is a stiff-necked people, and pardon our iniquity and our sin, and take us for thine inheritance. And he said, behold, I make a covenant before all thy people. I will do marvels such as have not been done in all the earth, nor in any nation. And all the people among which thou art shall see the work of the Lord, for it is a terrible thing that I will do with thee. Observe thou that which I command thee this day. Behold, I will drive out before thee the Amorite and the Canaanite and the Hittite and the Perizzite and the Hivite and the Jebusite. Take heed to thyself, lest thou make a covenant with the inhabitants of the land whither thou goest, lest it be for a snare in the midst of thee. But ye shall break their altars, rather ye shall destroy their altars, break their images, and cut down their groves. For thou shalt worship no other god, for the Lord, whose name is Jealous, is a jealous God. Lest thou make a covenant with the inhabitants of the land, and they go a-whoring after their gods, and do sacrifice unto their gods, and one call thee, and thou eat of his sacrifice, and thou take of their daughters unto thy sons, and their daughters go a-whoring after their gods, and make thy sons go a-whoring after their gods. Thou shalt make no molten gods. Amen. Praise God. God bless the reading of this holy, inspired, authoritative, infallible, inerrant word. Amen. Praise God. Amen. Reading from Exodus chapter number 34. Amen. Talking about God telling Moses to go back up to the mountain, Mount Sinai, and to
receive another copy of the Ten Commandments. This was not the first copy, amen? It's another copy. The first copy was destroyed, amen, in Exodus chapter 32, when Moses received the Ten Commandments and came down and found the children of Israel committing idolatry and committing sin and dancing and worshiping this golden calf, which Aaron enabled them to make. And when Moses came down the first time in Exodus chapter 32, just turn with me for a moment, Exodus chapter 32, right? When he came from the mountain, Exodus chapter 32, this is what he said, verse 26. Then Moses stood in the gate of the camp and said, "Who is on the Lord's side? Let him come unto me." And all the sons of Levi gathered themselves together unto him. That's what he said. "Who is on the Lord's side?" He said, "Let him come unto me." Amen? Hallelujah. And the Bible says, and all the sons of Levi gathered themselves unto him. Verse 27 of chapter 32 of Exodus, the Bible says, and he said unto them, "Thus saith the Lord God of Israel, put every man his sword by his side, and go in and out from gate to gate throughout the camp, and slay every man his brother, and every man his companion, and every man his neighbor." And the children of Levi did according to the word of Moses, and there fell of the people that day about 3,000 men. So the Bible said, 3,000 men died as a result of not wanting to come and separate themselves from those that have sinned against God, from the idolatry. So this is what the Bible says, amen? What happened to those, amen, on that day when they rebelled against God? But what happened to the Ten Commandments, amen, when they came down? The Bible says, if you go, Exodus chapter 32, go down, amen, in Exodus chapter 32, and verse number 14, it says here, "And the Lord repented of the evil which he thought to do unto his people." Amen. "And Moses turned and went down from the mount, and the two tables of the testimony were in his hand. The tables were written on both their sides, on the one side and on the other were they written. And the tables were the work of God, and the writing was the writing of God graven upon the tables. And when Joshua heard the noise of the people, as they shouted, he said unto Moses, there is a noise of war in the camp. And he said, it is not the noise, a voice of them that shout for mastery, neither is it the voice of them that cry for being overcome, but the noise of them that sing do I hear." Amen. This is verse 19, but I want to show you. "And it came to pass, as soon as he came nigh unto the camp, and that he saw the calf and the dancing, and Moses' anger waxed hot, and he cast the tables out of his hands and break them beneath the mountain." What did he do after that? The Bible says, "And he took the calf which they made and burned it in the fire and ground it to powder and strawed it upon the water." Amen. "And made the children of Israel drink of it." And verse 21, "And Moses said unto Aaron, what did this people unto thee that thou hast brought so great a sin upon them?" Now listen. Moses, after coming down from the mount, received the Ten Commandments, which were written by the very finger of Almighty God. Amen? Now, that doesn't mean to say that they're more inspired than the rest of the Bible. Absolutely not, because God gave it all. Amen? Amen? So, the reality is that God gave Moses the Ten Commandments. He had the two tables of stone. The Ten Commandments came down. And what did he do? He smashed the Ten Commandments. Right? Now, why didn't God get upset with that? The reason why God didn't get upset with that is because they broke them. Amen? What was the purpose of giving the people the Ten Commandments, God's perfect standard of holiness, and they broke them already? That's what God showed. God showed them through Moses' action that they've broken his law. Amen? It was justifiable. It was righteous indignation. He took the commandments and he smashed them. You broke these commandments by breaking the very first one. "Thou shalt have no other gods before me." Forget about all the rest right now. In the sense, we don't forget about them, of course, but in the sense that they've already broken the first. Amen? Much less the rest. So we understand that they've broken the first command. "Thou shalt no other gods before me. Thou shalt make no graven image," and so forth. They bowed down to it. They worshiped this golden calf. He smashed the golden calf. He broke it. The Bible says he crushed it to powder. Amen? He broke it to powder. And what did he do? He made the children of Israel drink of it when he put it upon the water. He said, "You drink of it now. You want to worship this idol? You drink of your iniquity. You drink of your sin." You know, today people say, "This guy's a party pooper." Huh?
Man, we were dancing, we were rejoicing, we were committing all kinds of lewdness, probably fornication and adultery and all kinds of sin. And it felt good to the flesh. It was wonderful what liberty we had. What a wonderful time we were having. And all of a sudden, this fanatic, they view it as a fanatic, this so-called party pooper, amen, come down from the mountain, amen, and says that we need to stop our party. Absolutely. Hallelujah. Amen. Because it was contrary to God's law, his word, his righteousness. And so he came down and smashed the Ten Commandments and told the children of Israel, you're going to drink of this idol that you worship. This is a great sin that you committed against God Almighty. Amen. And so this is what Moses did. And God in his mercy gave him the opportunity to come to Moses and to repent. Who was on the Lord's side of them coming to me? The Levites came. Amen. All those who didn't come, they were killed. The Bible says how many? About 3,000. I believe it says, the scripture tells us. Amen. The Bible says in verse 28, that the fill of the people that day, about 3,000 men. Amen. About 3,000 men, not counting probably the women and others who joined them as well. Now, the Bible says in Exodus chapter 34, talks about, amen, God now restoring the Ten Commandments in the hand of Moses. Amen. Hallelujah. You see, the reality is that people today have no regard of God's law. This is nothing new, as we just read in the Old Testament, right? They saw the man of God go up to the mountain. He was there 40 days and 40 nights, and so they thought that they can go ahead and commit sin because, you know, the term, if the cat's away, the mouse will play, right? So he's gone. Who cares about him? We can do what we want now. Is it to say God no longer, God only is around when people who fear him are present? No. God's around even if the whole world goes up in pure, utter iniquity. Whether every church right now says, we're going to commit every form of lasciviousness and abomination and ungodliness, God Almighty is still there. Amen? He's omnipresent. He's everywhere present. And because of his mercy, people mistake God's mercy for an area of weakness. No, it's not. It's for the purpose of allowing, giving people the opportunity and the space to repent of sin. That's why God waits. Amen. That's why God's waiting now. The Bible says in 2 Peter, amen, chapter 3, right, verse 9, that the Lord is not slack concerning his promise, as some men count slackness, but is long-suffering to usward, not willing that any should perish, but all come to repentance. That's why God waits. So we look at Exodus chapter 34. What is it in Exodus chapter 34? What does the Bible say here? We're going to look at it. God restores to Moses the Ten Commandments. Amen. Verse 1. Hallelujah. And the Lord said to Moses, hew thee two tables of stone like unto the first, and I will write upon these tables the words which were written in the first tables which thou breakest. God didn't say, well, why did you break them, Moses? Why? No, because he did exactly what God wanted him to do. Amen. It was righteous. And Moses, you took it a bit too far. You broke the idol. You made them drink of it. Why did you do that? God didn't say nothing like that to him. Matter of fact, God wanted to wipe the whole works of them out. Amen? Hallelujah. But he stood in the gap. But the man of God stood in the gap. Hallelujah. How do we know he stood in the gap? How do we know this happened? Well, the Bible says this. Amen? Hallelujah. The Bible says this in the scripture. And if we go back to Exodus chapter 32, and we go to verse 30, the Bible says, and it came to pass on the morrow that Moses said unto the people, ye have sinned a great sin, and now I will go up unto the Lord peradventure. I shall make an atonement for your sin. And Moses returned unto the Lord and said, ah, this people have sinned a great sin and have made them gods of gold. Yet now, if thou wilt forgive their sin, and if not, blot me, I pray thee, out of thy book which thou hast written. And the Lord said unto Moses, whosoever hath sinned against me, him will I blot out of my book. Amen. Praise God. Moses went up and stood in the gap for the people, for God to forgive them. Amen. So, but we see here, God did not get upset with him for doing what's right. Amen. God will never get upset with you or me for doing righteousness. The world may not like it. The people didn't like it. Amen. In the time of Moses, people don't like you preaching against sin today. They don't like it. And a matter of fact, what we're doing, we're living in the last days. The Bible says there shall be a falling away first, 2 Thessalonians chapter 3. And most churches today don't want you to go ahead and preach over the pulpit. So they stop preachers from coming over the pulpit who will preach against sin. The other day, I just read an article. Amen. I believe it was,
was it from the Christian Post? Or Christianity Today, that's what it was from. And now in Washington, D.C., there's a church there that was once a part of the Southern Baptist Convention. They separated themselves from the Southern Baptist Convention and became more of an independent Baptist church, Washington, D.C. Calvary Baptist Church in downtown Washington, D.C., capital of the United States of America. What they said now, they hired two lesbians as their pastors. Two women, open lesbians, as their pastors of their church. About to start around, I believe, February 26, 2017 is the official start date. You see what I'm saying? So this is what we're dealing with today. Churches now that once were preaching against sin have now embraced sin, the sin of homosexuality, that is, right? But the Bible calls it sin. Now they're saying, you know, God is leading us. God is directing us. God is on our side. God is not on their side. They're worshiping the golden calf. They think they're worshiping the God of Israel. They are not. They're worshiping the golden calf, just like they did in the time of Moses. Amen? Then you got now this woman from Chicago. You know, the lady of her name is Bramley McClanahan, I believe her name is. And she now wrote a book about good Christian sex and say that now you can go ahead and commit fornication and two single Christians can go ahead and commit fornication and everything's fine and you're going to heaven, you're on God's side, God is with you, God is supportive of you, God understands your hurts, God understands your pain, God understands your lusts, go right ahead, he's on your side, he's rooting for you, he's clapping his hands at you, he's all this, it's a bunch of garbage from the pit of hell, amen? Lying to people, telling them lies, telling them deceptions, and making them believe a lie, making them believe that they can still go to heaven and still commit sin and still worship the golden calf and everything will be fine. When God says, thou shalt have no other gods before me, this is the God of humanism, the God of self, amen? The God of self by which you want to fulfill your own lust. And really, it is the worship of demonic influences and powers, amen? That's what idolatry is. It's the worship of devils, amen? You're listening to seducing spirits and doctrines of devils according to 1 Timothy chapter number 4, verse 1. Amen? This is what people are doing. The Bible says, in the last days, some shall depart from the faith, giving heed to seducing spirits and doctrines of devils. These are certain doctrines of demonic spirits, entities, that are deceiving people for the purpose to damn their eternal souls to hell forever and forever without an opportunity to repent. That's exactly what their desire and what their goal is, these demonic influences. And so now, amen, people are now disregarding God's law as if to say that we don't need to take heed to it anymore. As if what the Bible says, amen, is a bunch of fairy tales. We can go ahead and commit lasciviousness. This is what Brother Jude said, amen. Amen. That they turn the grace of God into lasciviousness. Jude, the verse 4, amen. And denying the only Lord God and our Lord Jesus Christ. Turning God's grace into a license to sin. That's what lasciviousness means. Turning the grace of God. Oh, we are under grace. We're under grace. And people living in sin. I will never forget this one lady, amen, that wanted to be, that wanted my wife to be her friend on Facebook. And she's divorced and remarried. And she said, oh, well, you know, I want you to be my friend. And we knew what happened with her. She left her husband, amen, and went with another man. And that man that she went with let me just say it this way. There was a wife swap, amen. The man who went with that woman, who wanted to be my wife's friend on Facebook, his wife went with her husband. And they switched, amen, they switched partners, spouses, with one another, living in right out adultery. We know them from Bible school. And so this is, and then she comes back, oh, everything's fine. My wife said, no, I'm not against you. I don't hate you. We love you, but I cannot embrace what you've done and what you're doing and the sin that you're in. And the woman just came back with some kind of comment, amen, as if to say, oh, you're a hater or whatever the case. And that kind of context, amen. She ran out of sin, not words necessarily, but that was the gist of what she was trying to say. And the reality is that she didn't care what the Bible said. She looked at the teaching against divorce and remarriage that is clear cut in the Bible that it is adultery, that it's sin. And praise God, it's now the unpardonable sin. They can repent, but they need to come out of that condition.
Amen. They need to come out of those relationships and serve the Lord faithfully or be reconciled back to their first spouse according to the Bible. Amen. Their legitimate spouse according to the Bible. And so this is the problem that we're dealing with now. People just don't care about what God says. Now, in Exodus chapter 34, amen, the Bible tells us in Exodus chapter 34, God told Moses, amen, to hew out the tables, amen, and to go back up to the mount, and that God would now give him the Ten Commandments once again. Hallelujah. Praise God. Amen. So that's why. See, you know, why could God give them to him once again? Oh, the word of God is lost. Oh, the Ten Commandments are lost. Oh, it's too late. No. We have to understand the Bible says his word is forever. Hallelujah, somebody. Settled where? In heaven. It doesn't matter. The whole world can right now take every Bible on the face of this earth. Hallelujah. And throw them in the fires if they want. That's not going to stop God's word. Amen. Jesus says very clearly in the Bible, Jesus Christ says, amen, heaven and earth shall pass away, but my word shall not pass away. So God Almighty said that heaven and earth is one day going to pass, but his word will never pass away at all. Amen. It will always remain to be steadfast. And what people don't realize, they think they can get rid of the word of God just by doing those kind of things. Amen. That's not the way that the Lord operates. So God now gives him the Ten Commandments. And now he supplies the Ten Commandments once again unto Moses, the man of God. And what does he do? The Bible says this. What does he do? The Bible says that he gets the tables of stone. Amen. And it goes on. It says here, and the Lord descended, amen, in the cloud. The Lord descended in the cloud. Amen. And stood with him there and proclaimed the name of the Lord. And the Lord passed by before him and proclaimed the Lord God, merciful and gracious, suffering and abundant in goodness and truth. Bible says in verse 7, keeping mercy for thousands, forgiving iniquity and transgression and sin, and that will by no means clear the guilty, visiting the iniquity of the fathers upon the children and upon the children's children, upon the third and to the fourth generation. Amen. Verse 8 says, and Moses made haste and bowed his head toward the earth and worshiped. And he said, if now I have found grace in thy sight, O Lord, let my Lord, I pray thee, go among us, for it is a stiff-necked people, and pardon our iniquity and our sin, and take us for thine inheritance. Amen. And so this is what he says, Lord, how to pardon our sin. Amen. But God says that he's merciful in verse 7. Amen. He's forgiving. He will forgive. Praise God. Bible says, thank God for his mercy and transgression and sin, and that he will by no means clear the guilty. See, this is the thing with God. God is merciful. Amen. But that means because he's merciful, does that mean he will not bring forth justice? He will bring forth justice. He will bring forth judgment. He will punish the iniquity of sinners who refuse to repent. But those who do repent, hallelujah, he will forgive. The Bible says this, right, very clearly. If we confess our sins, he's faithful and just to forgive us of our sin and to cleanse us from all unrighteousness. Right? God will forgive us of our sin and cleanse us from all unrighteousness. Every form of unrighteousness God will forgive if we repent. If we repent of sin and come to him. And that's the key thing. We have to come to Jesus Christ and repent of our sin and get right with God. And so that's the Lord's plan. The Lord's plan is that we acknowledge the reality that we have sinned against him and that he will forgive us if we repent. But if we don't repent, his judgment, his wrath, his divine retribution concerning iniquity will come upon every individual who failed to receive him. Now, this is what people don't understand and don't like. When a man who committed such grievous acts of iniquity and perversion and sin, a man such as, let's say, one of the worst kinds of sin known to humanity, child molestation, a man committed that wicked, perverse act and continues to has done it in horrible ways to children, amen, and then some horrible thing, maybe kill them after he's done all those wicked things to them. And the world will say this man has deserved of death, and he is deserved of death, 100%. He deserves to die and to die miserably. Here's the thing. If the Bible
Bible says that man looks up to heaven, hallelujah, with a genuine, sincere heart and humbles himself before the God of all the earth and looks up to heaven and with a humble heart and an honest heart, amen, and a contrite heart and a repentant heart and says, God, forgive me, with tears rolling down his face. And people say, well, who could ever forgive him? What will God do? God Almighty will forgive him and wipe his slate clean because of the blood of Jesus Christ. Who cares what the world says? That's what the Bible says. Well, how can you say that, preacher? I won't come to your church. I don't make no difference. This is what Jesus Christ says. You can try to do away with it. Go to any church you want that will please your particular area of theology or ideology. It's meaningless because you're going to have to answer to God for what he says in his word. And God will forgive him. Hallelujah. Amen. Amen. Oh, yes. The Lord will wash him clean, and he will be my brother in Christ. Hallelujah. Oh, can you say that? Because I didn't say nothing. Jesus Christ says that. Amen? Oh, yes. The self-righteous will say, oh, no, how can you do that? How are you? We're better than him. No. For all have sinned and come short of the glory of God. Every one of us has come short of the Ten Commandments of God Almighty and has broken them, has broken his laws, has broken his righteousness. We deserve the same justice that everybody deserves, which is eternal damnation in hell. We are not better than nobody else. God has a standard. We're not going to be judged by the standard of any church or denomination or any person or any preacher. We're going to be judged by the standard of the Word of God, and every one of us have come short of his glory, and we deserve his divine justice. So when anybody says, oh, I'm a good person, they're full of self-righteousness and high-mindedness and pride because they don't want to bend the knee to Jesus Christ and recognize that they are a rotten, dirty, filthy sinner deserving hell, fire, and damnation forever. Oh, yes. And that they need the blood of Jesus Christ to cleanse them and wash them away, wash their sins away. Hallelujah. That's the only remedy for this entire world is the blood of the Lamb of God, which taketh away the sin of the world. And if you do not come to him, he that hath the Son of God hath life. He that hath not the Son of God hath not life. Yes, he is the Son of God. And the Bible says, he that hath not the Son of God hath not life, but the wrath, the judgment of God abideth on him. That's why we believe in propitiation. That means, that word means that God has come, Christ came to die, to take away God's wrath from off of us upon himself. Amen. That we may be made the righteousness of God in him by faith. Now, the Bible says here, Exodus chapter 34, as we're going through it. Amen. How God is merciful. How God is just. Amen. How God will pardon iniquity, pardon sin, pardon those who broke his law. That's what he says in Ezekiel. If you warn the wicked of the wicked way, and the wicked man turns from his wicked way, amen, God says he will what? Forgive him. I'm putting it, paraphrasing it. That's what he says. Amen. Hallelujah. Ezekiel the third. Actually, let's just turn there for a moment. Ezekiel chapter number 3. Amen. Hallelujah. Just for a brief moment, and we're going to get to, amen, the other passage in Exodus chapter 34. All right, Ezekiel, the third chapter. I mean, the great man of God, the prophet Ezekiel. Amen. Under the inspiration of the Holy Ghost, says this, verse 18. When I say unto the wicked, thou shalt surely die, and thou givest him not warning, nor speakest to warn the wicked from his wicked way to save his life, the same wicked man shall die in his iniquity, but his blood will I require at thine hand. Yet if thou warn the wicked, and he turn not from his wickedness, nor from his wicked way, he shall die in his iniquity. But thou hast delivered thy soul. Amen. Hallelujah. Thou hast delivered thy soul. Amen. And so, if a wicked man, amen, will turn from his wicked way to save his life, amen, the Lord will forgive him. The Lord will save him. The Lord will deliver him. Hallelujah. But if we don't warn the wicked, God will hold us accountable for not warning the wicked man concerning his wickedness. Amen? Hallelujah. So this is what the scripture says to us. Amen? That God will use the righteous to warn the wicked, but if the wicked do not turn from their wickedness, amen, after we warn them, we won't be held accountable. Amen? But then the whole point to do it is so that the wicked can be saved. God will save the wicked if they turn from their wickedness. Amen? So now, Exodus chapter 34 continues on. Amen? Continues on. It talks about God's plan and remedy, amen, for separation. It's God's plan
and remedy to keep his word pure. Amen. The purity of the separation and the purity of the gospel. The only way to keep this gospel pure is to be separate. Right? That's the only way the gospel of Jesus Christ of Nazareth can remain pure from generation to generation. God demands, God calls, God Almighty tells us that we must be separate. Separate people, amen? Separate from sin, separate from sinners, separate from the ungodly. Now, that doesn't mean to say we shouldn't eat with ungodly people. No, that's something the Bible's teaching. That we shouldn't eat with them, that we should not, you know, talk with them, that we should not converse with them. Of course, we need to love everybody. The Bible tells us that. Amen? That's not what it's talking about, having fellowship with them. Amen? It's talking about compromising with them. Going to places with them, that's places where the Bible calls compromise and sin. Amen? Where you have your best friends as not saved, and you go to all kinds of ungodly places with them, you're deceived, and you think you're still a Christian. You're not. You're not even serving the Lord because you love the world. Amen. That's what the Bible's referring to: being separate from the world. Amen. Not coming out of the world. Jesus said in John 17, but that we would be kept from the evil that's in the world. Be separate from the sin in the world. Amen. That's the only way the gospel will remain pure and righteous and with sound doctrine for souls to be saved. Amen. So we're going to see that from Exodus chapter 34, right? The Bible says in Exodus chapter 34 concerning this. Amen. We go down to verse number 11. The Bible says, observe thou that which I command thee this day. Behold, I drive out before the Amorite and the Canaanite and the Hittite and the Perizzite and the Hivite and the Jebusite. That's what God says. Verse 12. Take heed to thyself, lest thou make a covenant with the inhabitants of the land whither thou goest, lest it be for a snare in the midst of thee. Hallelujah. But ye shall destroy their altars, break their images, and cut down the groves. Hallelujah. For thou shalt worship no other God, for the Lord, whose name is jealous, is a jealous God. Now, stop right there for a moment. I never forget when I heard on TV I believe it was on the news years ago, Oprah Winfrey describing why she could no longer take heed to the God of Israel, the God of the Bible, because she heard the preacher say that God is a jealous God. Oh, how can he be a jealous God? He seems so angry and visceral and you know, terrible and all this. So I can't serve a God like that. That's not the God I want to serve. So she makes an idol to serve the God she wants to serve, okay? And people don't want to hear that he's a jealous God. He's jealous and he hates sin. We don't want to hear that kind of a God over the pulpit in the 21st century. No, sir. No, we want a God that's going to tell us that we're doing fine, that he's on our side, that he's going to help you. He's going to assist you. He's going to support you. He's going to embrace you. Not if you live in sin, sir. He will not support you. He will not embrace you. He will not, hallelujah, be with you. Amen. No, he will not. Not at all. Not at all. Hallelujah. Praise God. Bible says God hates all workers of iniquity in Psalm chapter 5. God will not be on the side of the wicked. Amen. No, sir. His wrath is upon the wicked. He hates the wicked every day, the Bible. But his love and mercy is toward the wicked because of the cross. We were all wicked. We were all, amen, going our own. We were all like sheep gone our own way, gone astray. Amen. Gone into sin. But the reality is, the Bible says he's a jealous God. He does not want us to worship any other God but him. And so the world is trying to make us say, well, all the different various religions are okay. It's okay to be Islam. It's okay for to be a Hindu or Buddhist or Muslim or a Mormon or whatever it may be. Amen. A Sikh or whatever it may be. And we understand there's beautiful people in every single religion. Beautiful people. But they're wrong. Who says they're wrong? I didn't say they're wrong. The Bible says they're wrong. God says, I am the Lord thy God. There is no other God but beside me. Hallelujah. Amen. Thou shalt not make no graven image of anything that is above or beneath. Hallelujah. Amen. Thou shalt not bow down thyself to it. Hallelujah. Amen. The Bible says,
very clearly. The Bible says in John chapter 14, verse 6, Jesus Christ said, I am the way, the truth, and the life. No man cometh unto the Father but by me. There's only one way to heaven. It's through Jesus Christ. It's not through your religion or through any kind of philosophy or ideology. It's through the Son of God. You must be born again and repent of your sin and receive him by faith. He's a jealous God. The Bible says he will not hold anybody guiltless. He says in verse 7, and that will by no means clear the guilty. He will not clear the guilty. If you're guilty before him breaking his law, he won't clear you at all or me at all. The Bible says, amen, he's forgiving you. He will forgive our iniquity. That's exactly what God wants to do, is forgive, amen, and grant salvation and grant, hallelujah, eternal life for those who repent. But if you choose not to repent, he will hold you guilty. Oh, but God was so merciful. God realized we're worshiping all the same God. No. The Bible says, neither is there salvation in any other, for there's none other name under heaven given among men whereby we must be saved. It's the Lord Jesus Christ by which we must be saved. Only through him and his shed blood. Oh, we'll arrest you for saying that. Arrest me. Don't make no difference. God is able to open up the prison doors and set me free and say, go preach all the words of this life. Hallelujah. Because he owns the cattle on a thousand hills. All power is given unto him in heaven and in earth. So he's the

one that tells us to go and preach, hallelujah, somebody, and tell people to repent, for the kingdom of God is at hand. He's a jealous God. He is a jealous God. Because his ways are right, our ways are wrong. I'm talking about the God of Israel, the only one and true God, not Allah. Allah is not a true God. It's a demon spirit that people worship that are damning precious Muslims to hell. Oh, yes. Jesus Christ is the true God in eternal life. Little children, keep yourselves from idols. Come to him and repent and believe the gospel. Come to Christ. He is the Son of God. He's not some kind of idol. He's not some kind of great religious leader. He's not some kind of nothing. He is God in flesh. He is the Son of God who came to die, and he did on the cross, rise again from the dead, went to heaven. He's coming back again. And if you don't believe that, if you don't trust him as your Savior and Lord, you're going to an eternal hell. And you'll die your sin and you'll answer to God for your iniquity, because he's a jealous God and he will punish sin if you don't come to the cross to be forgiven. The provision of salvation by which he's made for every one of us to be saved. So the Bible says he's a jealous God. Verse 15 says, lest thou make a covenant with the inhabitants of the land. Verse 15, Exodus chapter 34. And they go a whoring after their gods and do sacrifice unto their gods. And one call thee and thou eat of his sacrifice. And thou take of their daughters unto thy sons, and their daughters go whoring after their gods, and make thy sons go whoring after their gods. Thou shalt make thee no molten gods. Thou shalt make thee no molten gods. Now here it is. God says there's a reason why I want you to be separate. There's a reason why I want you to be separate from the world, and even this perverse, ungodly, filthy, hellish church world. There's a reason why I want you to be separate from them. Now, this is serious. What is the reason, Lord? What's the reason? When he says it right here. He says it right here. He says, number one, if you do not separate yourself from these people and you make a covenant with them, God says to Moses, what is going to happen? You allow the daughters to marry their sons and your sons to marry their daughters. They're going to go a whoring after other gods. God says, this is what's going to happen. You don't listen to me. You don't be separate. And you go and mingle with the nations of this world and mingle with those idol worshipers. What's going to happen is that you are going to be converted. They will not convert you. You will not be able to convert them. They will convert you. This so-called understanding of world of teaching of infiltration is false. It's contrary to the word of God. Oh, if I just stay in this church, even though it's apostate, I'll be able to turn it around. No, you won't. No, you won't. No, you won't. No, you won't. The Bible doesn't say that. Stay there so you can turn it around. Nothing like that. The Bible says, come out from among them and be ye separate, saith who? Preacher, pastor, Benito, evangelist, Benito. No, the Bible, save the Lord. Not this preacher, not this pastor. The Bible says it. Turn with me to 2 Corinthians. Amen. 2 Corinthians, hallelujah, chapter number 6. This is the scripture, but the Bible says, oh, that's only Old Testament. Listen, amen. God is a God, he does not change, amen. The New Testament, amen. Jesus did not come to do away with the old. He did not just come to destroy the law. He came to fulfill the law, amen. To fulfill it. Because that would be saying that the law was bad in the first place. It wasn't bad. That we could not be saved by the law, amen? The law was there to show us that we're sinners and that we needed a Savior. That's why he came to fulfill the law. Now, praise God, now we're under a new covenant. That's true, but he did not come there. He came to fulfill. Now, 2 Corinthians, amen, chapter number 6. Hallelujah. And this is what the Bible clearly says here about biblical separation. Verse 14, be ye not unequally yoked together with unbelievers. Now, people say, unbelievers, what does that mean? Well, that means anybody who does not believe the doctrine of Christ, who does not believe the Bible to be true. Now, C.S. Lewis, who many in the evangelical community, amen, are being deceived by C.S. Lewis. Many have been deceived by him for years, thinking that he's an evangelical Christian. Well, he didn't, first of all, we do a study of C.S. Lewis, amen, he didn't even believe that you can become born again here on this earth, amen. He believed that the Bible had many myths. How can you be saved and believe the Bible has many myths? Amen? You can't be saved. The man is an unbeliever. Oh, well, he believes in the resurrection. Listen, if you don't believe in Jonah and the whale, you don't believe in Moses, Moses parting the Red Sea, you don't believe in Noah and the ark, you're a liar.

very clear that the Old Testament, if you don't believe in it, you don't believe in God, you're an unbeliever, you're lost. And not just that, you may even believe, or believe it all, but you're living in outright sin. You're living in fornication or adultery or homosexuality. You may be full of gambling and lying and smoking and drinking, all this kind of mess, and you say, oh, I'm saved. Well, you're really an unbeliever. The Bible says this: be ye not unequally yoked together with unbelievers, for what fellowship hath righteousness with unrighteousness? And what communion hath light with darkness? Verse 15. And what concord hath Christ with what? Belial, with devil, with demon spirit. Or what part hath he that believeth with an infidel? Light and darkness cannot mix. Amen? Christ and the devil don't mix. Jesus Christ is light, the devil is all darkness. There's no such thing as a yin yang as from the devil. God is light, and in him there's no darkness at all. There's no darkness in the God of Israel. None. He's pure, he's holy, he's righteous. 100%. No darkness at all in him. No darkness in the Lord Jesus Christ. So therefore, you say you know Christ and walk in darkness, but the Bible says we lie and we do not the truth in 1 John chapter 1. We lie and we don't do the truth that we say that we know God and walk in sin. Don't deceive yourself. The Bible says in 1 Corinthians chapter 6, be not deceived, neither fornicators nor adulterers. Goes down the list. Amen. Shall inherit the kingdom of God, because we people are being deceived today thinking that they're still saved and they're not. And so the Bible says, come out from among them. Who? Unbelievers. Who are the unbelievers? People in the church. They are pastors. They are choir directors, choir members. They are men's ministry leaders. They are women's ministry leaders. They are Sunday school teachers. Amen. Hallelujah. I hear they're theologians. Hallelujah. They're just people sitting in the pew claiming and professing the name of Christ. What does the scripture say? It says, come out from among them and be separate. Don't fellowship with those kind of people. Don't fellowship with those kind of churches that are compromising the word of God. Come out from them. Come out from among them. Be separate. If you want to keep this thing pure, if you do and keep your soul right with God and escape hell, if you don't want to keep this gospel pure and you want to be deceived and you want to enter into the regions of the damned and go to hell, follow the blind and you will go to the same ditch. A blind lead the blind and both shall fall into the ditch. That's what's going to happen. You're going to worship and serve other gods. You're going to worship and serve lies. You're going to be deceived. Your mind will be altered and you think everything's fine. The only way to keep it pure is to be separate. Come out from those churches and be separate. Saith who? The Lord. Let's continue to read. The Bible says, and what concord hath Christ with Belial? Or what part hath he that believeth with an infidel? Verse 16. And what agreement hath the temple of God with idols? For ye are the temple of the living God, as he has said, I will dwell in them and walk in them, and I will be their God, and they shall be my people. Wherefore come out from among them. Who? The unbelievers. And be ye separate, saith who? This preacher? No. Saith the Lord. And touch not the unclean thing, and I will receive you, and I will be a father unto you, and ye shall be my sons and my daughters, saith the Lord Almighty. This is powerful. Bible says, touch not the unclean thing, because in the Old Testament, if you touched a dead carcass, amen, even though you're clean, by touching the dead carcass, you don't make the dead carcass clean because you're clean. The dead carcass makes you unclean because you touched that which is unclean. You have to separate yourself from it, amen? And so therefore, the only way to keep the gospel pure, don't be deceived by anybody. Oh, we should fellowship with this one and fellowship with that one. Yes, fellowship is important. Fellowship is a Bible teaching that we need to have with one another. Amen. Hallelujah. And that's what we should desire as Christians, fellowshipping with the brethren. Amen. Hallelujah. Amen. Praise God. Praise God. How beautiful it is for brethren to dwell together in unity. Hallelujah. Jesus says, by this shall all men that know that ye are my disciples, if ye have love one toward another. That's what the Savior said. We should love the brethren, love the church, love the people of Almighty God, want to fellowship with them. The Bible says in Hebrews, we should be fellowshipping more and more as we see the day approaching, the day of Christ coming, the day of Christ's return. We should be wanting to have more fellowship, more Bible meetings, amen, more prayer meetings, more Bible studies, more worship services, more preaching of the gospel to the saints, amen, more fellowship with the brethren. That's the word of God. But what day are we living in now? We're living in the last days. We're living in a time of falling away. And if you want to remain pure, you want to remain saved, you want to remain sanctified, you want to remain right with God, you and I have absolutely no choice but to come out from among them.

0: and be separate, saith the Lord. We have to do so. This is the command of God. If we don't, we will be consumed and worshiping the false idols of this perverse, wicked world. The idols, amen, of the fact of Oprah Winfrey's golden calf, Barack Obama's golden calf, the world. Now, we know Barack Obama's leaving office now. But that doesn't mean anything. The fact is that all these golden calves of sin are going to continue to grow. I've known people that were right with God and served God for years and now are serving the devil because they remain in churches that they should have come out of. And now they're deceived. And you can't tell them nothing from the Bible. They won't listen to nothing you say. You can give them scripture, amen, from Genesis to Revelation, and they will reject it right in your face because their minds have been altered by the false gods of the heathen. They went after them. They fellowship with them. And now they're deceived. Listen, you and I need to understand, amen, if we want to separate, we want to keep the gospel pure, we have to come out from among them, be separate, saith the Lord. That's what the word is. The word church means ecclesia. It means a called out assembly, called out from the world, called out from among this world of sin and abomination. Amen. The Bible says that we love the world, the love of the Father is not in us in 1 John chapter 2, verses 15 to 17. We don't know God. James chapter 4, verse 4 says, ye adulterers and adulteresses, know ye not that friendship with the world is to be the enemy of God. And when the Bible says the world, it doesn't just mean those who don't profess any religion. The world are those who love the flesh. The lust of the flesh, the lust of the eyes, part of the life. It's the religious world. It's still part of the world. Professing to know God, but in their works they deny him. And so God says, as we close, God wants us to remain pure. Keep the gospel pure. Separate yourself from anybody that calls himself a brother. Look, finally, let's turn to 1 Corinthians chapter 5. 1 Corinthians chapter 5. Okay? Apostle Paul is dealing with a man in the church who was sleeping with his father's wife. Verse Corinthians chapter 5, verse 1, it says, it is reported commonly that there is fornication among you, and such fornication as is not so much as named among the Gentiles, which means the unbelievers, that one should have his father's wife, and ye are puffed up, and have not rather mourned. Hallelujah. There should be mourning, there should be weeping for the souls of individuals who are dying in sin in the church that are not being church world, that are not being told the truth. Paul said you should weep and mourn, and you should rather mourn for this individual. They didn't. That goes on to say, that he that hath done this deed might be taken away from you, from among you. Imagine that. You take away somebody from the church? Yes. Why? Let's read on. For I verily as absent in body, but present in spirit, have judged. But you're not supposed to judge. Jesus says, judge not. Right? No. The Bible does not contradict itself. What he says here, have already judged. He's making righteous judgment, not hypocritical judgment. Jesus says, don't make hypocritical judgment. Amen? That's what he meant. This is not hypocritical. This is righteous judgment based upon the word of God. That's what Jesus says, you know, judge not by appearance, but make righteous judgment in John 7. Amen? So here it is. He says, judge already is though I were present concerning him that had done this deed. Verse 4. In the name of our Lord Jesus Christ, when ye are gathered together in my spirit with the power of our Lord Jesus Christ, to deliver such an one unto Satan for the destruction of the flesh, that the spirit may be saved in the day of the Lord Jesus. Huh? Why do you want to separate this guy and make him feel bad and make him feel that he's rotten, he's dirty? Yes, you want to make him feel that he's in sin. But you don't separate him because you hate him or because you want to put him down and say, I'm better than you. Nothing like that, because for all of sin and come short of the glory of God. It's for the purpose for the man to be saved. This is why we separate ourselves from false teaching and from false churches and false denominations that are supporting sin. It's because, not because we hate them, and not because there's not people who love the Lord within some of these organizations. They do love the Lord. There's people that do love the Lord and who are saved. But the reason why we separate ourselves is because of the fact that we want people to be saved, to hear the truth of the gospel. So Paul says, separate this man from among you. Why? So he can be saved in the day of the Lord Jesus. That's why. He wants the man to be saved. Then he says, your glorying is not good. Know you not that a little leaven it the whole lump? He says, if you allow this man to continue, it's going to affect the whole church. And everybody will be opening the hearts up to sin and iniquity. He says, purge out therefore the old leaven that ye may be a new lump, as ye are unleavened, for even Christ our Passover is sacrificed for us. Verse 8. Therefore, let us keep the feast, not with the old leaven, neither with the leaven of malice and wickedness, but with the unleavened bread of sincerity and truth. So, that's what he says. Get this man out of your church so he can repent and be saved and come back into right fellowship with God and right fellowship with the brethren. Amen. But if you don't, it's going to affect everybody in the church if you don't separate him from the church of God. Amen. Then he goes on to say this. Verse 9, 1 Corinthians chapter 5, verse 9. Says, I wrote unto you an epistle not to company with fornicators. Verse 10, yet not altogether with the fornicators of this world, or with the covetous, or extortioners, or with idolaters, for then must ye needs go out of the world. And he says this, but now I have written unto you not to keep company. If any man that is a brother or fornicate be a fornicator or covetous, or an idolater or a railer or a drunkard or an extortioner, with such a one know not to eat. Verse 12, for what have I to do to judge them also that are without? Do not ye judge them that are within, but them that are without God judgeth. Therefore, put away from among yourselves that wicked person. Here's what the Bible says. Look, he says, do not go ahead and eat with anybody who claims to be a Christian. Amen? Because if you go on and eat with them and fellowship with them, you're showing them that everything's fine. You're almost saying, almost what you're saying to them, essentially, is that I'm okay with your sin. Everything's fine. You don't need to repent. I'll keep fellowshipping with you. And what you do is you come into agreement. Then your mind is altered concerning that sin. And then you start to accept it and embrace it. And then you're deceived. Now, not only is one person going to hell, now two people's going to hell. Huh? And then three and four and five until someone steps up and says, this is an abomination, this is not right. We're not caring about this person. We need to call them to repentance. That's what Paul did. Paul showed this man who was sleeping with his father's wife love and says, look, you need to excommunicate him. And not just that, but you need to separate yourself from anybody who claims to be a brother, amen, and lives a life of fornication or who worships idols and goes after sin. It can add all kinds of sin to that. Amen. Adultery, amen, homosexuality, sin, all kinds of vile, lewd ways of abomination. And this is what God says to us to do. Come out from among them and be separate, saith the Lord. Touch not the unclean thing. Don't touch that which is sin. Don't touch that which is perverse. Don't touch that which is ungodly. Because you will not keep this gospel pure. Amen. Finally, the Holy Ghost through Paul says this. Amen. To the young pastor, Timothy. Turn with me, amen, to 1 Timothy chapter number 4 in the Holy Scriptures. Hallelujah. The Bible says this, amen. And 1 Timothy chapter number 4. Hallelujah. The Holy Scripture says this, amen, talking about, amen, us being right with God and being separate. The Bible says in 1 Timothy chapter 4, verse 16, the young pastor Timothy, the apostle Paul, writing under the inspiration of the Holy Ghost, says, take heed unto thyself and unto the doctrine. Continue in them, but in doing this thou shalt both save thyself and them that hear thee. He says, continue in the doctrine. Amen. Hallelujah. Take heed to yourself. Don't allow yourself to be, amen, seduced by the world. Be separate from the world. Hallelujah. Make sure your doctrine doesn't compromise with the world by saying it's okay to be a homosexual. It's okay to be transgender. It's okay to be, amen, to go around and commit fornication. Hallelujah. With your girlfriend or boyfriend. It's okay to go and shack up. Amen. It's all right to do these things. It's okay to have a cigarette and a cigar. Amen. It's okay to go to the movie theaters and love the world. Amen. And think that you're still going to heaven. I remember a church in Atlanta, Georgia. And the church, amen, was a first-size church. And they were playing worship. Worldly music, people dancing all in that church, and the pastor says to the people, you're not going to hell. No, you're not going to hell. Everything's fine. You're not going to hell. He's laughing at people dancing to Michael Jackson and Prince and dancing to old worldly music of all kinds, of all sorts and genre. And listen, let me tell you something. Amen. The Bible says, amen, that evil men and seducers shall wax worse and worse, deceiving and being deceived. We're living in a time where the deception is going to continue to grow. People are going to continue to be more deceived, more blinded by the truth of the word of God. And the only way for you and I to remain right with Christ and remain pure with him is is to be separate from this perverse world and make sure that we're walking in the spirit, not after the flesh, walking in Christ and abiding in him. Hallelujah, little children, the Bible says that. Abide in him. But when we see him, hallelujah, we got to continue abiding in him, amen. Live for him, be separate from him, hallelujah. Being, hallelujah, unblameable, praise God. Being without rebuke in a perverse and sinful world. The Bible says amen very clearly to us, hallelujah, that we are to be separate from sin, separate from sinners, in the sense of agreeing with them in their iniquity. That mean we don't, does that mean we don't talk to people or love them or be kind to them? Of course we do. It means we don't partake in their sin and partake in their ungodliness and agree with them in their sin and justify their wickedness. We got to take a stand and openly tell people that it's wrong what they're doing because we love them. That's why we do it. Amen. Not because we hate anybody or we despise them and we are trying to put them down. No, because we love them. The Bible says in Titus, amen. Titus, if we close, Titus chapter number 2. And the Bible says in Titus, amen, hallelujah, chapter number 2, talking about the return of the Lord and how we live holy before God. Titus chapter number 2, amen, and verse 11 says, for the grace of God that bringeth salvation hath appeared to all men. What does it teach us? Teaching us what? What? Hallelujah. What does the scripture say? Teaching us that denying, hallelujah, ungodliness and worldly lust, we should live soberly, righteously, and godly in this present world. And what happens after that? Looking for that blessed hope and the glorious appearing of the great God and our Savior, Jesus Christ, who gave himself for us that he might redeem us from all iniquity and purify unto himself a peculiar people, zealous of good works. These things speak and exhort and rebuke with all authority. Let no man despise thee. Hallelujah. Amen. Speak with all authority. Speak with all authority that we are to separate ourselves from sin, from ungodliness, waiting for the coming of the Savior, waiting for the Savior to return. Hallelujah. Amen. Living right before God, living holy. Amen. Praise God before God. Noah was a man of God that was upright in his generation. God is looking for people to be upright in their generation, to be upright in Christ. But if we start loving the world, amen, and listening to Lady Gaga, listening to Kenny Rogers, and going out to this perverse world of sin, we won't go up when the rapture happens, when the trumpet sounds. We will not. We'll remain right here with this world that we love, because Jesus says, where your heart is, there will your treasure be also. If your heart is with Christ, you're going to want to serve him. It won't be like this big, you know, heavy yoke around your neck. No. You want to serve him because you love him. And it's not a big deal. It's not like something big in your heart. Because it's not like something major in your heart. Oh, I got to serve the Lord. Oh, this is too bad. I want to. No, nothing like that. It's because you love him. You say, oh, I want to serve him. Hallelujah. My heart is right with him. I hate sin. I don't want to live in it. I want to serve the Lord. That's the difference. But it only happens when you remain separate Christ and remain pure. Let's all stand. Amen. Separation. God wants separation. Biblical separation. If we don't, we'll be consumed. One last thing before we close, I want to mention from Exodus. Hallelujah. And that is Exodus 34. Amen. The Bible says this. It says here, verse 13, but ye shall destroy their altars, break their images, and cut down their groves. Amen. He tells us to do something. When you and I get saved, we have to destroy every attachment of ungodliness and sin. Amen? Every attachment of ungodliness and sin must be destroyed. Because, see, this is what we have to do. Or if we're not, we will be deceived and go whoring after other gods. When I got saved, I had to get rid of all my hip-hop music. Amen? I got threw them all out, threw down my posters. I got rid of it all. Amen? When people get saved, 1 year ago, that's what they did. They got saved. They got rid of the alcohol. Threw it down the sink. I'm saved. Got rid of them. I heard of people with their cigarettes. Amen. Had cigarettes in their pocket. Got rid of the whole shebang. The whole cigarettes out of the pocket. Done. They were finished with it. They had a testimony. Got rid of all the worldly music. Stopped going to the movies. Amen. There was a testimony of righteousness. They meant it from the heart. They met the Lord. He changed them. They're now born again by his spirit. When you don't do this, when you do not destroy the altars of these false gods that you built and try to start worshiping God on those altars, what you get is a perverse thing called Christian rock and roll. That's what you get. And now you've opened the door, you've made a covenant with the world, and you've opened the door to the deception of the enemy to go back and love the world and be just like the world. That's what you get. That's what these artists have done. These rock and Christian and so-called rock and roll hip-hop artists. They start tattooing the bodies like the world, body piercings all over the body. Amen? They start to collaborate with the musical artists of the world and think that their music's great and love it. And they're lost. They're on the way to hell because they love the world. That's why God says destroy their altars. Destroy all the altars of sin. Break down their images and cut down their groves. And don't worship me upon those altars, God says. No, no, no, no, no, no, no. You worship me in Jerusalem. You worship me upon the altar of righteousness and holiness. Amen? Not upon deception. That's the only way to serve God. It's a narrow road, Jesus says. Not wide. It's narrow to go to heaven. Amen? And we have to remember that. Walking in Christ, abiding in him in these last days, and keeping the gospel pure by separation according to the word of God. Father, we thank you to God that we can come before your presence, Lord. Enable us, to God, to be faithful to your word, to live holy, godly, and righteous in this present world. Hallelujah to God. Looking unto Jesus, the author and the finisher of our faith, Lord. We pray to God that you enable us, to God, to serve you and to live for you, God, not to fellowship, oh God, with this perverse world of sin, to love the people in this world, to evangelize them, to befriend them, to love them, but not to partake in their sin, to be separate from that mess, to God, not to partake in with the false churches of this world and denominations that agree with divorce and remarriage and homosexuality and fornication and worldliness and sin and perversion and with the Christian so-called hip-hop and rock and roll, all that deception that will lead to eternal damnation. We ask, God, that you enable us to be faithful to you, to stand upon your word and to uplift you. We're not better than anybody else, but God, we do want to remain pure and keep this gospel pure and to do what's right in your sight. Enable us, oh God, to live and to walk in holiness. Hallelujah. To abide in the vine. Doesn't matter what people say, oh, you're Pharisee and all that laws. Foolishness to God. We believe what the word of God says, with all holiness, no man shall see thee, O God, the Lord. We believe that, dear God, we're not saved by our works, we're saved by grace through faith. Hallelujah, in the finished work of Christ. But God, your word tells us very clearly, that God, that we walk after the flesh, we shall of the flesh reap only one thing, not salvation, but corruption, if we love the world and don't separate ourselves from the world. Enable us to do that, dear God, to please you, of to walk, O God, holy and right in thy sight. We pray this in Jesus' name. Amen. Hallelujah. Praise be to God. Amen.
1: Amen. Praise the Lord. Amen. God is good. Hallelujah. Amen. We give God thanks for all that he's done and all that he will continue to do. Praise God. Amen. God is good. Amen. Blessed be the mighty name of the Lord Jesus Christ. Amen. Amen. Hallelujah. If you have your Bibles with you, amen, turn with me to 1 John chapter number 5. Amen. 1 John chapter number 5, and of course we are reading from the King James Version of the Bible, amen? Amen, God is good. 1 John chapter number 5, hallelujah, amen. We're only going to read the last few verses, amen, of this particular chapter, amen. As the Lord has been dealing with in my heart about this, amen, issue, amen, concerning the true God. So we're going to read down from, amen, verse number 19 to 21. Amen. Praise God. Father, we pray you just touch our hearts so we hear from the word of God. Help us to be doers of this wonderful word of life, not hear us only deceiving our own self. Lord, we give you thanks and praise in Jesus' name. And everybody said, amen. Praise God. Amen. Hallelujah. 1 John chapter number 5, and we go down to verse number 19. Amen. And we know that we are of God, and the whole world lieth in wickedness. And we know that the Son of God is come and hath given us an understanding that we may know him that is true, and we are in him that is true, even in his Son, Jesus Christ. Hallelujah. Amen. This is the true God and eternal life. Little children, keep yourselves from idols. Amen. Praise God. Amen. Amen. I love that. Little children. Amen. I love it. Keep yourselves, hallelujah, from idols. Oh, glory be to God. Amen. Amen. The Apostle John, amen, here is talking concerning, amen, the true God is an eternal life. That true God is the Lord Jesus Christ. Amen. He is the true God and eternal life. And we want to understand, amen, the difference between rejecting the false the rejecting rather the true and living God and accepting a false God. So many of them in this world, right? And people claiming to worship God and to worship the true God and to worship, you know, what they think is right, but yet they're worshiping a false God. They're worshiping idols, and that will ultimately lead them to the Antichrist. It's going to ultimately lead them to the Antichrist. So the understanding of the who is the true God, amen. Who is the true God? Well, God Almighty, amen, revealed himself to Abraham. And God told Abraham that he was the one and true God. In the time of Abraham, they were worshiping many gods. Amen. If we go further back, though, we go back to Adam and Eve. They weren't worshiping many gods. They were worshiping only the one true God. Amen. They didn't know anything else but the only one true God. Amen. That's all they knew. Hallelujah. And they worshiped him. People say, oh, well, my culture doesn't accept that. It doesn't matter what your culture accepts. Amen. Hallelujah. It doesn't matter what the Bible says. I remember my father, when my wife and I were about to get married, amen? And my background is Jamaican. So my dad said, you know, my dad says, it's a Jamaican way, you know, you in the Jamaican culture, we have alcohol at the wedding and dancing. I said, Dad, I'm not going to have any alcohol and no dancing at the wedding. What? I said, no. I said, amen. That's not according to the word of God, amen? Hallelujah, somebody. So if your culture goes contrary to what the Bible says, it's no longer culture, it's sin. Amen? Nothing wrong with people's culture in regards to their language, with regards to, amen, some of the clothing they may wear, for so long as it's not attached to, amen, some kind of worship of a false god. And, you know, nothing wrong with the language they speak, amen. Those things are good. Nothing wrong with that, amen? But when it comes to violating what the Bible says, it's sin. Oh, my culture, oh, we go to the witch doctor. Well, the Bible says amen, that if we go and consult, amen, anybody who has a familiar spirit, God's anger and wrath is upon us, according to Deuteronomy chapter 18. According to Galatians chapter 5, that said the unrighteous shall not inherit the kingdom of God. It talks about the works of the flesh, which are these, amen, which is, of course, sorcery, witchcraft, amen. They that do which those things shall not inherit the kingdom of God. I remember we were talking the other day, my family were talking about, you know, about somebody that my daughter knew who was doing some Dungeons and Dragons. Just this wasn't even too long ago. Somebody around her age at the time. And of course she wasn't supportive of it. But the gentleman was. And it brought me back to a time when I was just a child. Well, I was around 8 years old, 1982. Just shows you how old am I now, right? But in 1982 is when Dungeons and Dragons came up. And I remember all the kids at school, grade 2. Oh, Dungeons and Dragons, come over to my house. So I went over to my friend, and he's doing this Dungeons and Dragons. And I said, I can't make anything out of this thing. What is it? And you got to do all this role play, but it's witchcraft. Amen? It's witchcraft. I didn't know much about it. I was only 8 years old, but it was witchcraft, right? And people are doing these kind of things today, think it's okay, amen, or, well, you know, it's nothing wrong with that, and then they're exposed to all these false deities, amen, these false gods from other planets, and these demon spirits working in these young children's minds, opening their hearts up, amen, to false religions and a false god from a young child, right? That's what the devil does, amen, to deceive, to all these video games, amen. I remember, as a child in the 80s, I remember all these video games, amen, and all these cartoons, He-Man and all this kind of garbage. I remember all that stuff and all the powers that they would have, amen, right? And then, you know, other cartoons about, you know, Greek mythology, right? And all the different gods and opening children's hearts and minds up to seducing spirits and doctrines of devils. And the Bible says, amen, the understanding of false gods, amen, is not new. It's happened, amen, way back at the time, amen, when Adam and Eve ate the fruit, amen. From that time, sin came into mankind, and as a result, man started to what? Worship self. Worship self. So you've got to realize, so people ask, who is the true God and what is a false God? We're going to just describe what happens when people, amen, go to the point of they start to reject the true and the living God. Turn me to Romans chapter 1. Amen. Romans chapter 1 for a moment here. Amen. Romans chapter 1 describes to us what happens to humanity, to mankind when they reject the true and the living God, when they reject the obvious and they worship a false idol. The Bible says here, Romans chapter 1, go to verse 18. For the wrath of God is revealed from heaven against all ungodliness and unrighteousness of men who hold the truth in unrighteousness, because that which may be known of God is manifest in them, for God has showed it unto them. For the invisible things of him that from the creation of the world are clearly seen, being understood by the things which are made, that are made, even his eternal power and Godhead, so that they are without excuse. Who they? Who's they? The whole world. Amen, somebody. I talked to a gentleman the other day. He said to me, oh, he's from China. He said, I don't believe that there's a God. I said, no. He said, no, I don't believe there's a God. I said, do you mind me asking you a question? He said, yes. I said, how do you know there's no God? Nobody can answer that question. You go, how do you, people always go, how do you know that there is a God? And I love that. I said, I'll show you, amen. You see that tree, amen? Well, nobody, you see that tree? What if I told you nobody made it? What are you talking about? Of course somebody had to make it, right? Or what about that building? What about the Empire State Building or the CN Tower? Nobody made that, right? Are you crazy? They'd say you're crazy, right? Or maybe this watch. Somebody had to make it. If there's something maker, there must be. If something made, there must be a maker. If there's something created, there must be a creator. If there's design, there must be a designer. And the creator, the maker, the designer is God. Amen, somebody. Common sense. Oh, I never seen God. He said, did you ever see God? I said, did you ever see Julius Caesar? Did you ever see your great, great, great, great, great, great, great, great, great, great, great, great, great, great, great, great, great, great, great, great, great, great, great grandfather? No. But obviously, because of the fact that you're alive, you have one. Amen? The Bible says, in the beginning, God created the heavens and the earth. Amen, somebody. Hallelujah. And the difference between the God of the Bible, the true God, amen, and the false gods of this perverse world is that he is the creator. He's separate from his creation. We're going to see this in a minute as we read in the Bible here. The Bible says that without excuse, just by the fact of creation. Right? You know that there's a God. Oh, I don't believe there's a God. That's so ridiculous. That's what the Bible says. The fool hath what? Said in his heart, there is no God. He doesn't even have to say it with his mouth. The Bible says he's just got to say it with his heart. Amen? You just got to think about there's no God. You're a fool. Why? Imagine Cadillac is made by General Motors. Imagine that if the Cadillac could speak and he says, there is no General Motors. There is no General Motors. You burst out laughing, right? What are you talking about? Well, that's how ridiculous it is when a human being says there is no God. The most utter, that's why the Bible doesn't give any great argument about the existence of God. It just makes this statement here. It's obvious, huh? It's ridiculous. There is no God. What a ridiculous statement, huh? It's the most fallacious argument the world has ever known. Messed up. If we were one few inches away from the sun, we would freeze to death. If we were a few inches closer to the sun, the earth I'm talking, we would burn up. Hallelujah. Huh? How can anybody think or say that there is no God? How? The fool has said in his heart, there is no God. Now the Bible goes on to say this. Verse 21 of Romans 1. Because that when they knew God, they glorified him not as God, neither were thankful, but became vain in their imaginations, and their foolish heart was darkened. Notice what it says here. They didn't glorify him as God. What? Neither were thankful. They became unthankful to God. Instead of giving God thanks, if you want to start backsliding, start mumbling and complaining. Amen? Start being unthankful for what you got. That's the devil trying to make you backslide. Amen? You start giving thanks to God for the little bit that you got. Amen? Hallelujah. Somebody's, all I got is 50 cents in my pocket. Well, it's better than 25 cents. Amen? All I got is two slices of bread here. Well, thank God you have something to eat. Amen, somebody? It may not be enough, but give God thanks. Amen? Look at, amen, the time when all they have. Amen? Hallelujah. The five loaves and the two fish. Hallelujah. What did the Savior do? Hallelujah. Praise God. Thank you, Jesus. Amen? He break the bread, gave, amen, hallelujah, distributed the fish. It was enough to feed everybody. There was leftovers. What did God do with the leftovers? He didn't get rid of it. No, he packed it up. Amen? That convicted me one day. I started getting rid of my stuff. So, well, Lord, I better start eating this thing. And then give thanks. I mean, if something's spoiled, obviously we got to throw it out. We can't eat something that's mold over it. Amen. But we should give God thanks for what we have. Amen. And so the bottom line is that their foolish heart was darkened. Amen. And the Bible says they did not glorify him as God. They did not glorify him as a creator anymore. They gave him no respect. When you don't respect anybody, amen, somebody, you don't want to thank them. You don't want to be kind to them. You don't want to be, you're not going to show them any kind of respect when you don't care about that person. That's what happened here. The foolish heart became darkened. And what does the Bible say here? They became vain in their imaginations. They became vain in their thoughts. Amen. The perversions. And their foolish heart was darkened. They became vain and said, I don't want to follow God. I don't want to listen to God. I don't want to do what God tells me to do. I'm going to do what I want to do and live the way I want to live. What happens? The foolish heart becomes what? Darkened. Darkened with sin. Darkened with abomination, darkened with the lust of our flesh. Amen? And turning away from the one and only true God, we don't want to thank him. We don't want to live for him. We don't want to do what he tells us to do. We become darkened, the Bible says. The Holy Ghost, who the Apostle Paul indicates to us here. Amen? The Bible says, verse 22, professing themselves to be wise, they became what? Fools. Oh, I know everything about how the universe works. I know everything about that. And I'm so smart that I say there's no God. When there's a little child that knows the Lord, 5 years old, amen, the Bible says the fear of the Lord is the beginning of wisdom, amen? That little five-year-old child knows more than the ancients, knows more than those in university. Why? Because they know the true and the living God, amen, somebody. These people who are educated, nothing wrong with having knowledge, but they don't even have, the Bible says the fear of the Lord is the beginning of wisdom. Well, if you don't even have the fear of the Lord, you have not even begun wisdom. Amen, somebody? Jesus says, thou hast hid these things from the wise and the prudent and has revealed them unto who? Babes. Amen? Imagine that. Imagine that. The Pharisees, all these scholars, didn't even understand who God was. Didn't even have an inclination. Because they were full of pride, yeah? We're going to get to that in a moment, amen? We want to talk about these idols, amen, and these false gods. Here it is now. The Bible says, amen, professing themselves to be wise, they became fools and changed the glory of the uncorruptible God, into an image made like to corruptible man and to birds and to four-footed beasts and creeping things. The Bible says, now what does man do when he becomes vain in his imaginations? When his foolish heart becomes darkened, he starts to worship what? Himself and the creation around him. Idol worship. What is the essence of idol worship? It's the worship of me. Why? Because I create my own idol, right? I start to create my own idol. Like, you know, I set it up. I set up the idol. Man sets up his idol, right? Like this. Sets it up. He makes it with his own hands. Forms and fashions it the way he wants it to look, with gold and silver. Amen? And wood or whatever, he fashions the idol. And now he commands everybody to worship the idol that he made, that they make with their hands, four-footed beasts, birds, the golden calf in the time of Israel, amen? And all these different things, the time of Nebuchadnezzar, amen? The image that he set up until Shadrach, Meshach, and Abednego to worship the image which I've set up. Worship it, Shadrach, Meshach, and Abednego. The idol that man sets up. The Bible says they changed the glory of the incorruptible God into an image made like to corruptible man and birds, four-footed beasts, creeping things. The Bible says, wherefore God also gave them up to uncleanness through the lust of their own hearts to dishonor their own bodies between themselves. Listen to what it says here, verse 25. Who changed the truth of God into a lie and worshiped and served the creature more than the creator who is blessed forever? Amen. What do? They set up this idol that they make with their own hands. And they start to worship the creature more than the creator. Amen, somebody? No longer am I going to worship God. No, I'm going to worship my God. I'm going to worship the way I want to worship. I'm going to do what I want to do. Amen. And then what I'll tell everybody is that the true God and all the other false gods are equal. What a lie. What a lie. You go ahead and tell that, amen, somebody, to Moses. When God, amen, revealed himself to Moses, amen, in the burning bush. Hallelujah. He said, what shall I tell Israel that who you are? He said, tell Israel, I am that I am. You know what that means? I am the all-existing one. Amen. I am. There's nobody else other than me. Hallelujah. That's what he told Moses. Amen. Who am I going to tell? Praise God. And then when you got Jannes and Jambres, amen, the New Testament tells us their names. Jannes and Jambres, the magicians that try to, amen, imitate the works of God by turning the water into blood and all those different things, right? By doing all the different things that they wanted to do. They throw down their staff. Moses throws down his staff, amen. And Moses' staff, amen, destroys their staffs, right? Their stakes or whatever you want to call it, right? When the staff manifested as a snake. The bottom line is, I'm just going to say that the true God showed himself to be the only true God, amen. Ra, which is the Egyptian god, could not stand up to the God of Israel, amen, somebody? Couldn't stand up. And so what happened to Ra? Came to nothing, amen. When God killed all the firstborn of Egypt, what could Ra do? Ra couldn't stop it, amen, when all of Pharaoh's army came after the children of Israel, amen, and they were stopped there by the Red Sea, couldn't go anywhere. What did God do? He opens up the Red Sea, amen, and they walk on the Red Sea as dry land, amen, the true God. And then they saw all these miracles of God. What did they do when the man of God, Moses, went up to the mountain? Amen. They said, oh, he's gone for a long time. Let's get all the gold. Amen. And let's go burn it up. And let's go make an idol. The golden calf. Amen. Let's bow down to it. They knew this. They seen these kind of things in Egypt. They seen the works of God, but they said, no, we're going to go back to four-footed beasts. Creeping thing. When the man of God came down from the mountain, Moses, what did he do with the Ten Commandments? Amen. He took him and he smashed the Ten Commandments. He said, why would he do that? Because God didn't get mad at him. Why not? Because the people broke them. What did Moses do? The Bible says he broke the idol, he crushed it to powder, and he made the children of Israel drink of it. How could he do that? Because he knows the true God. Amen, somebody? He wanted to show them the same. He said, who is on the Lord's side, let him come unto me. Amen? Those that came unto him were saved. Those that didn't were killed. Amen? We're talking about the true God here. As opposed to idols. Amen? What do you got now? You got Elijah, the prophet. Amen? The prophets of Baal. Amen? Hallelujah. Turn me to 1 Kings. Amen? Chapter number 21, I believe it is. Amen. Just one moment there. We're going to just look at this briefly. Because, see, the worship of these false gods, amen, and we're going to get to the connection of this in a moment, but the worship of these false gods leads to the Antichrist. 1 Kings, amen. You might be getting there before me, amen. Praise God, I'm getting there. Amen. And we go to, actually, it's chapter number 18. I do apologize about that. Amen. Chapter 18. Amen. The Bible says here in 1 Kings chapter 18, verse 21, and Elijah came unto all the people and said, how long halt ye between two opinions? If the Lord be God, follow him. But if Baal, then follow him. And the people answered him not a word. Then said Elijah unto the people, I only remain a prophet of the Lord, but Baal's prophets are 450 men. Let them therefore give us two bullocks, and let them choose one bullock for themselves, and cut it in pieces, and lay it on wood, and put put no fire under, and I will dress the other bullock and lay it on wood and put no fire under, and call ye on the name of your God, and I will call on the name of the Lord God, and the Lord and the God that answered by fire, let him be God. And all the people answered and said, it is well spoken. And Elijah said unto the prophets of Baal, choose you one bullock for yourselves and dress it first, for ye are many, and call on the name of your gods and put no fire under. Amen. And they went and they took the bullock which was given them, and they dressed it and called on the name of Baal from morning hot even unto noon, saying, O Baal, hear us. But there was no voice, nor any that answered. And they leaped upon the altar which was made. They leaped upon the altar which was made. They jumped up on the altar which was made. Right? Calling on the God, their false God. Calling on their false God. Right? Come on. Oh, yeah. Come, wake up, Baal. Wake up, Baal. Come on. Come on, Baal. Come on, Baal. You can do it. You can do it. You can do it. Right? I'm only doing what the man of God is going to do here. Amen. He's going to mock them. That's what I'm doing. Amen. Hallelujah, somebody. You believe? Amen. Praise God. And Elijah said unto the prophets of Baal, choose you one bullock for yourselves. Amen. And so we understand that they keep calling. Amen. The Bible says in verse 26, from morning even unto noon, O Baal, hear us. But there was no voice, nor any that answered. And they leaped upon the altar which was made. You now see what Elijah says in verse 27. And it came to pass at noon that Elijah mocked them. Praise God, man of God. Hallelujah, somebody. And said, cry aloud. Amen? He's mocking them. Come on, cry some more, guys. Come on, what's wrong with you? Cry louder. Cry louder to Baal. That's what Elijah's saying. Cry, he's mocking them. Cry aloud, for he is a God. Either he's talking. Maybe he's talking to somebody. Hey, the prophet says, well, Baal, maybe he's having a discussion. Maybe on the way, on the road to Damascus, he stopped to have a coffee with somebody. He's mocking them. Come on, amen. He said, oh, he didn't stop there. Oh, maybe he's pursuing. Huh? Maybe he got tied down. He's pursuing. Oh, he's in a journey. Maybe he's on a journey. He's packed up to go somewhere to see his family. Who knows? Or peradventure, maybe he's falling asleep. Maybe he needs some beauty sleep. You gotta wake him up. Cry louder. Come on, you gotta cry louder. Come on, come on, come on, come on. He's gonna eat. Come on. He's mocking them. And must be awaked. Come on. The man of God waited from morning to noon. We're not done yet. Here's verse 27. And they cried aloud and cut themselves after their manner with knives and lancets till the blood gushed out upon them. Now the cutting of blood's coming out. It's looking nasty and gory. And it came to pass, and when midday was past, and they prophesied unto the time of the evening sacrifice. You got to understand that they were crying out from morning to noon. From noon, amen, to the evening sacrifice. Hours and hours and hours and hours and hours. Calling upon Baal, the false god, amen? Now, the man of God, amen, hallelujah, the Bible says here, and they prophesied until the time of the evening, to the time of the offering of the evening sacrifice, and there was neither voice, nor any to answer, nor any that regarded. Not a whisper, not a word. Verse 30, I love it. And Elijah said unto all the people, come near unto me. Woo, glory be to God, somebody. Woo, hallelujah, hallelujah. And Elijah said unto all the people, come near unto me. And all the people came near unto him, and he prepared the altar of the Lord. Amen. That was broken down. And Elijah took 12 stones according to the number of the tribes of the sons of Jacob, unto whom the word of the Lord came, saying, Israel shall be thy name. And with the stones, he built an altar in the name of Jehovah God, the Lord. Amen. And he made a trench above the altar as great as would contain 2 measures of seed. And he put the wood in order and cut the bullock in pieces and laid them on the wood and said, fill 4 barrels with water and pour it on the burnt sacrifice and on the wood. And he said, and they did that, right? And he said, do it the second time. Boy, the thing's saturated with water. And they did it the second time. And he said, do it the third time.
2: Hallelujah. And they did it the third time. Hallelujah, somebody. And it came to pass at the time of the offering of the evening sacrifice. But Elijah the prophet, amen, came near and said, Lord God of Abraham, Isaac, and of Israel, let it be known this day that thou art God in Israel, and that I am thy servant, and that I have done all these things at thy word. Hear me, O Lord, hear me, that this people may know that thou art the Lord God, and that thou hast turned their heart back again. Then the fire of the Lord fell and consumed the burnt sacrifice and the wood and the stones and licked up the water that was in the trench. And when all the people saw it, they fell on their faces. Amen. Hallelujah. It's right. Amen. Somebody shout and praise God. Amen. Hallelujah. They fell on their faces, the Bible says. Amen. That's what they did. Hallelujah. Before God, amen, they were deceived. But thank God there was still somebody that was standing in the gap. Amen. He said, I'm the only one left. Even though there were 7,000 didn't bow down the bell. He said, no, I know who God is. I know who God is. I serve the true and living God. Amen. And they said, the Lord, he is God. He is the God. The Lord, he is the God. Not Baal. Not Chemosh. Not God, hallelujah, not Shiva, amen, not Ganush, hallelujah, somebody, amen, hallelujah, some not Allah, amen, but the God of Abraham, the God of Isaac, the God of Jacob, he is the true and the living God, hallelujah, the Lord Jesus Christ, he's the true God in eternal life. Little children, keep yourselves from idols, amen. Now they go and they bow their face before God and say, he is the true and living God, the Lord, he is the Lord, he is the God, amen. And Elijah said unto them, take the prophets of Baal, let not one of them escape. And they took them, and Elijah brought them down to the brook Kishon and slew them there. Imagine that. The Lord, he is God. Amen? We're not serving a false God here. We're serving the true and the living God. Amen? Over and over again. Throughout history, we've seen this. Amen? God showing up to be the one and true and only true God. Amen? I'm not going to go into all the details of the rest of every incident that's ever happened in the Bible, but it's all of it's amazing. Amen? But the reality is, we're serving the one and only true God that got to get into your spirit. Amen? This is not a God of wood and stone that can't hear. Amen? Now we go, amen, to the book of Daniel for a moment. Amen? Hallelujah. The book of Daniel for a moment. Amen. Hallelujah. Thank you, Jesus. And we're going to go, amen, and discuss, amen, and look at the issue of Shadrach, Meshach, and Abednego. Amen. This is one of the most popular events of all the Bible. Amen. Shadrach, Meshach, and Abednego. Amen. And discuss and find out exactly what happened with these great men of God. Amen. As they did not bow down to Baal. Amen. Or rather, bow down to the idol that Nebuchadnezzar set up. Amen. Praise the Lord. Amen. So what we find here, amen, in Daniel, amen, we go to Daniel chapter number, I believe it's number 3. Amen. And we go into talking about here in Daniel chapter 3, how they chose not, amen, to bow down to the image that Nebuchadnezzar set up. Amen. And so he set up the image. I'm not going to go into all of it because we don't have the time, but he set up the image, amen, and he commanded Shadrach, Meshach, and Abednego to worship the image. Nebuchadnezzar says in verse 14 of Daniel chapter 3, spake and said unto them, it is a true, Shadrach, Meshach, and Abednego, do not ye serve my gods, nor worship the golden image which I have set up. He says, now if you be ready to hear at what time the music, and he talks about the harp, the sackbut, the psalter, the dulcimer, and all kinds of music, amen, you should fall down and worship the image, you'll be okay. But if you don't, you'll be cast into the burning fiery furnace in verse 15. Amen, and he says, and who is that God that shall deliver you? You never say those kind of things. Don't put God to the test. Amen? And then Shadrach, Meshach, and Abednego says, amen? We don't be careful to answer you in this matter, verse 16. But if it be so, if our God whom we serve is able to deliver us from the burning fiery furnace, and he will deliver us out of thine hand. But if not, be known unto thee, O king, that we will not serve thy gods nor worship the golden image which thou hast set up. So we're not going to do nothing you say. Amen?
1: We're not going to worship false idols. So he sets up the image, and they don't bow down. What happens to them? Amen? They are thrown into the burning fiery furnace, right? What happens? Amen? Nothing happens to them. They're not burned. Amen? Hallelujah. The Bible says, and he commanded the most mighty men that they and his army bind Shadrach, Meshach, and Abednego, verse 20, and cast them into the burning fiery furnace. Amen? And these three men, Shadrach, Meshach, and Abednego, fell down, bound in the midst of the burning fiery furnace. Hallelujah. Praise God. Verse 24 says, then Nebuchadnezzar, the king, was astonished and rose up in haste and spake and said unto his counsel, did not we cast three men bound into the midst of the fire? They answered and said unto the king, true, O king. Amen. And he answered and said, lo, I see four men loose walking in the midst of the fire, and they have no hurt, and the form of the fourth is like the Son of God. Amen. Who's there with you in the fire? The Lord Jesus Christ. Amen. And they said, even if he doesn't deliver us, we're not going to serve your false gods. Amen? What happens in the end? Praise God. God delivers them out of the burning fiery furnace. Amen? The Bible says that in verse 27, amen, the bodies of the fire had no power, nor was an hair of their head singed, neither were their coats changed, nor the smell of fire had passed on them. Then Nebuchadnezzar spake and said, blessed be the God of Shadrach, Meshach, and Abednego, who hath sent his angel and delivered his servants that trusted in him, and have changed the body, the king's word, and yielded their bodies that they might not serve nor worship any god except their own God, which is the true God. Amen? There is no God like him. Amen? Even he says that. Therefore, I make a decree that every people, nation, and language which speak anything amiss against the God of Shadrach, Meshach, and Abednego shall be cut in pieces, and their houses shall be made a dunghill, because there is no God that can deliver after this sort. No God that can deliver after this sort. See, the Christians were called atheists at the time of the first century. You know why they were called atheists? You know why they were called atheists? We were called atheists. Because we didn't believe in the false gods of this world. Amen? We believed in only the one and true God. We didn't believe in the gods of Rome. Amen? We didn't believe in the gods of Caesar. Amen? Or of the world. We believed in the only one and true God. Amen? So they would call Christians atheists. So we didn't believe in their false gods. And we still don't. Amen? They don't exist. The Bible says they can't taste. They can't touch. They can't, amen, see. Amen. They that make them are like unto them, the idols. Amen. If you turn with me to the book of Job for a moment here. Hallelujah. The Bible says this in the book of Jonah, rather. I'm sorry. Book of Jonah. Amen. Chapter number 2 and verse 8. The Bible says, they that observe lying vanities forsake their own mercy. What is a lying vanity? A lying vanity is an idol, amen, that the heathen worship. They're lying. Why are they called lying vanities? Because they're a lie. They can't help you. They can't deliver you. They can't save you. They can't speak to you. They can't touch you. They can't hear you. They're dead. The idols are dead. But not the true and the living God of the Holy Bible. He's alive, amen. Hallelujah. And so now we understand, we go back to the time, amen, of Hezekiah and Sennacherib, amen, where he said, oh, we look at all the nations, they couldn't deliver you, and look what God did to, amen, the Assyrians destroyed them, amen, when the angel of the Lord came, are you hearing what I'm preaching, amen, somebody? Hallelujah. We're talking about the true and the living God, amen, and his prophets, his word that's come to pass to the exact detail. And so now, amen, we go back to Romans 1 for a moment, amen, Romans chapter number 1, and it talks about a nation. What happens to a nation when they want their idols, when they want their sin, when they want their abomination, when they want, amen, their own gods, and they form and fashion their own God according to their own likeness, amen, and that's what they're doing today. Hallelujah. The other day I was in a store. Just yesterday, as a matter of fact. Just yesterday. Witnessing to a young lady there. She's in the men's section. And Aaron and I started witnessing. Would you like a gospel tract? She said, no. And then she said, you know, I got my own God. I serve God in my own way. She said, I'm gay. She said, she's gay. And as we got talking, she kept speaking and saying, you know, I understand what you're saying, but you know, one day, hopefully, you never know, I might repent, something like that. So I caught on to that. I said, might repent. I said, praise God. I said, you can repent. I said, the answer is Jesus Christ. You've got to turn from your sins.
2: So well, I know my grandmother tells me that God loves me. I'm a Catholic and this and that. Yes, God loved you, but he loved us all on the cross, but God's wrath is upon you. We just read in Romans chapter 1, right? Because of the fact you're in your sin. But God doesn't want you to die in your sin. That's why he died on the cross. Amen? That you could be saved. You could be delivered. You could be set free from your homosexuality, lesbianism, transgenderism. Amen? Whatever, bisexuality, whatever sin it is, homosexuality, all that. You could be delivered. And she was listening. But she said, I worship God in my own way. That's an idol. Amen? That is the vanity of the Gentiles. That's the, amen, that is the God of most people in this world today. They don't worship the true God of the Bible. They're worshiping their own self. That's what an idol really is. It's the worship of self. The worship of self. Amen, somebody? When the Antichrist puts up the image in the temple that's going to be constructed during the time that's going to be constructed during the time of the tribulation. In Revelation chapter number

Says here in verse number 14, amen. Go back a few verses so we get the context of it. Verse 11. And behold, and I beheld another beast coming out of the earth, and he had two horns like a lamb, and he spake as a dragon, and he exerciseth all the power of the first beast before him, and causeth the earth and them which dwell therein to worship the first beast, whose deadly wound was healed, and he doeth great wonders, so that he maketh fire come down from heaven on the earth in the sight of men, and deceiveth them that dwell on the earth by the means of those miracles which he had power to do in the sight of the beast, saying to them that dwell on the earth that they should make an image to the beast which had the womb by a sword and to live. Verse 15. And he had power to give life unto the beast, to the image of the beast, that the image of the beast should both speak and cause that as many as would not worship the image of the beast should be killed. And he caused all, both small and great, rich and poor, free and bond, to receive a mark in the right hand or in their foreheads, that no man might buy or sell, say he that had the mark of the name of the beast or the number of his name. Here is wisdom. Let him that hath understanding count the number of the beast, for it is the number of man, and his number 666. 666. I remember when I was a kid, all these heavy metal groups would come out singing, you know, the mark of the beast, and they're singing 666 and all happy about it and everything. Reason why they're all happy, because it's the number of man. To them, it's wonderful, because it's the number of man. It's the number to show that, amen, that man is in control of so-called his own destiny. The man will worship himself. Man was made on the sixth day. Man was made on the sixth day. And it's the worship man being made on the sixth day. Seven is six is one short of seven. Seven's God's number of perfection. Three is another number of perfection. So you have six, six, six. Man saying, I hate you. I hate you. I hate you. I worship me. I worship me. I worship me. I reject Jesus Christ. I reject Jesus Christ. I reject Jesus Christ. What man is saying every time. 3, 3, 6, 6, 6. I don't want him. I want God. And I'm going to show that I want myself and I want to worship self forever. Put the mark on my right hand. Right top of my forehead. That's what man is saying. I don't want God. I don't want him. And the Bible says, they that receive the mark of the beast, there's no return. Revelation chapter 14. Amen. Talks about it. Verse 9, and the third angel followed them, saying with a loud voice, if any man worship the beast in his image and receive his mark in his forehead or in his hand, the same shall drink of the wrath of the wine of the wrath of God. They will be in hell forever. You can't get the mark of the beast and say, oh, I don't want that mark anymore. And then we know that the church won't be here. The true church of Jesus Christ will be gone to heaven when the rapture comes. Amen. Then there'll be 7 years of tribulation on this earth. We won't be here. But the Bible says, amen, that the Antichrist is going to set up this image. Satan keeps wanting to bring back idolatry all the time. Because God hates it. Remember, what's the first thing that God said to Moses, amen, on the top of Mount Sinai? Thou shalt have no other gods before me. Thou shalt not make any image of anything. Glory to God. Amen, somebody. Hallelujah. Well, that's only your God. No, that's the God of the Jews and the Gentiles. Amen. Doesn't that say that in Romans? Amen, somebody? Is he the God of the Jews only? No, the Bible says he's the God of the Gentiles. Amen. He's the only one God that created the heavens and the earth. Amen, somebody. And so we get back to this. Amen. As we get ready to close here. Amen. Romans chapter number 1. But we're just go for a moment to Romans chapter, amen, number 3 for a moment. Amen. As the Holy Ghost through the Apostle Paul, amen, is writing to the church at Rome. Amen. Verse 29. Is he the God of the Jews only? Is he not also of the Gentiles? Yes, of the Gentiles also. Amen, somebody. He's the God of the Jews, the God of the Gentiles. He made the heavens and the earth. All things were made by him, and without him was nothing made that was made. The Bible says, in the beginning was the Word. Turn me to John's Gospel, chapter 1. We're going to get back to Romans 1 in a moment. John's Gospel, chapter 1. Amen. Hallelujah. As we get ready to close here, we're talking about the true God. Amen.
amen, and rejecting him that will lead to the Antichrist. St. John's Gospel, chapter number 1, the Bible says, in the beginning was the Word, and the Word was with God, and the Word was God. The same was in the beginning with God. All things were made by him, and without any, without

0: him was not anything made that was made. In him was life, and the life was the light of men. The Bible says, verse 14, and the Word was made flesh and dwelt among us, and we beheld his glory, the glory of the only begotten of the Father, full of grace and truth. Amen. The Bible says in verse 17, for the law was given by Moses, but grace and truth came by who? Jesus Christ. No man has seen God at any time. The only begotten Son, which is in the bosom of the Father, he hath declared him. Now hear this. Amen. The Bible tells us, amen, that the true God, amen, is the Lord Jesus Christ. Amen. The second person of the triune God. There's the God the Father, God the Holy Ghost, God the Holy Ghost, God the Father, God the Son, God the Holy Ghost. These three are one, the Bible says. Amen? We don't believe in three gods like the Mormons do. We believe in one God, three persons. Amen, somebody? Amen? And in order for us to have the true God, to know that we have the true God, amen, we have to have Jesus Christ. If we don't have him, we don't have the true God. Amen, somebody? If you don't have him, you don't have the Father. The Bible says, amen. Amen. He said, I am the way, the truth, and the life. No man cometh unto the Father but by me. Amen. If you don't have Jesus Christ, the Son of God, you don't have God. You are yet in your sins. Amen, somebody. He rose from the dead. Amen. On the third day, according to the Holy Scriptures, as we just had Easter there, amen, a couple weeks back, he was seen of Cephas, seen above 500 brethren at one time, and then last of all, seen of the Apostle Paul, amen, on the road to Damascus. Amen, somebody. All the evidence of his resurrection. This is the true God, the Bible says, an eternal life. If you don't have Jesus Christ, you are in your sins. Now, you have all these secret groups, you know, the Masons and the groups, Theosophy, and all these different secret societies, amen, just like Satan, amen? Satan's the one in charge of all that. He said to Adam and Eve, you know, if God said you can't eat of the trees of the garden, I said, no, but the tree in the midst of the garden, we can't eat thereof. God said, well, if we eat thereof, we shall surely die. He said, thou shalt not surely die. God knows that in the day that you eat thereof, you become as gods. Did Mormonism, did a thing on Mormonism a few days ago. And the Mormons believe that ideology. They believe that if they keep their Mormon doctrine, amen, and all their covenants and their commandments and all those different things, they could be elevated, amen, to the highest form of heaven. And then you have to have a wife to go up to the highest form of heaven, and to be a Mormon God, you have to be married. And then you can learn the principles and become a God yourself with your own planet, amen, with your own spirit babies and all that mess, amen? They believe that God, the God of the Bible, was once a man, and he learned to become God. This is what Satan was saying. God knows that ye eat the fruit thereof, ye shall become as gods, knowing evil. You become like God. God figured it out before you. Did that happen? No, we died. Sin came into the world, amen? And death by sin, amen? And so death passed upon all men for all of sin. And as a result of that, amen, men started worshiping what? Idols. Started going after sin. Started going after abomination. Here now, as we finish in Romans chapter 1, the Bible says, amen, as man goes to his lowest degree, amen, and goes and starts worshiping idols, what happens to him? The Bible says in verse 26, for this cause God gave them up unto vile affections, for even the women to change the natural use unto that which is against nature, lesbianism. Women say, now I'm going to go after what I want to do. I'm going to go after the lust of my own heart. Amen. I'm going to go after another woman instead of a man. When her body was made by God to be with a man, not a woman. And the Bible goes on to say, and likewise also the men leaving the natural use of the woman burned in the lust one toward another, men with men working that which is unseemly and receiving in themselves that recompense of the air which was meet. Men say, I don't want the woman anymore. I want to be with a man. This is what they said. And this is what they did. And when does this happen in society? It happens when people say, I no longer want to retain God in my knowledge anymore. I want to worship me. I want to worship me. Yeah? It's all about me. It's all about self. Self-help. Self-this. Self-that. Men shall be lovers of their own self in the last days. 2 Timothy chapter 3. Walking after their own lusts. When you do that, you're serving your own God. People say, oh, well, you know, God loves me just the way I am. That's your own God. God doesn't love you the way you are. If he loved you the way you are, Christ wouldn't have to die. What a lie. God says, repent of your sins. Amen, somebody? God loved you and me so much that he commands us to turn from our sins, because the wages of sin is death. It will lead to damnation. And when you want to worship an idol, amen, when you're worshiping these idols, amen, your mind is being altered. Amen, your mind's being changed. Now we got people, amen, in churches, amen, going after yoga. What is yoga? Yoga is the worship of the Hindu god Brahman. And yoga means to yoke. To unite, to yoke, to join with the absolute, the ultimate and absolute God of Hinduism, and that is the universe, like Spinoza believed, eh? That this pantheistic understanding of God is everything and every and everybody. He's in the nature and the nature worship. And now you got these environmentalists, amen. They worship the nature, the Wiccans, and all these different kinds. Nothing wrong with cleaning up the environment. We want to drink clean water. We want to breathe, amen, good air, amen. Who doesn't want to do that, amen? I remember back in the 70s, we go to McDonald's, amen. I was just a little boy, you know, like 4 or 5 or whatever. And in early 80s, I remember we go to McDonald's, and after you eat McDonald's, everybody did this, not just my parents, but everybody did it. Wind on the window and take it out full of garbage and throw the works of it outside the window. And everybody did that back then, eh? You remember that? Then they started passing laws, $500 for littering, and nobody started doing it after a while, right? But that was good. We don't want junk all over the place, amen? But you got these environmentalists, what do? Is earth worship, amen? They worship the sun, they worship the trees, they worship the grass, they worship this, they worship the tree, they worship all these things in nature, amen? They worship the creature rather than the creator who's blessed forever, amen, somebody. And when they go that way, they find there's no right or wrong. I can be a man if I'm I can be a woman if I'm a man, and I can be a woman, and I can be a woman, amen? I can be a man if I'm a, I can be a man if I'm a woman. It's so confusing sometimes. I can be a woman if I'm a man, and I could be a man if I'm a woman. All this kind of garbage, it's a lie. You can't. That's why the Bible says, amen, who changed the truth of God into a lie. When it comes, when I leave the true God and worship this idol, and the idol could just be, oh, I don't worship that. It's the idol of self. That's why the mark of the beast is the number of man. It's me. I don't need you, God. The Tower of Babel, we don't need you, God. Huh? God confounds the languages. Now Christ dies. I don't need Christ. Huh? Now, amen. So the Bible is a mystery of iniquity doth already work. Only he who now letteth will let until he be taken out of the way. The mystery, the secret societies are looking for that mystery. Amen. Looking for it. Are looking for that secret knowledge. Where can I find it? I can find it. And then what will happen? Amen. Then shall that wicked be revealed. They're going to find that secret that they wanted. Where is it? The Antichrist. Hmm? Well, we found it already. Hallelujah. Christ, the knowledge of God and the wisdom of God. Amen, somebody? Hallelujah. Amen? Amen. Like the apostle said, amen. We have found him of whom Moses and the prophets have talked about. Jesus Christ, amen. He is the true God and eternal life. Little children, keep yourselves from idols. Amen, somebody? Keep yourselves from the false idols of this world. Don't be involved with Hinduism. Amen. With yoga. Amen. It will transform your mind into universalism. Or rather into the universal understanding that all religions are okay. It's a lie. Talked to a man the other day, Hindu. And he said to me, all religions are okay. I said, well, what about truth? He walked on. He didn't want to. How can all religions be okay? Makes no sense. Islam says that Christ didn't die. Christianity says he did. Right? Hinduism says there's reincarnation. Christianity says there's resurrection. We all can't. That doesn't make any sense. How can we all be right? Huh? It's ridiculous. This is right. Jesus says, thy word is truth, amen? And it's only his word.
1: And if you're not worshiping the Lord Jesus Christ, if you do not believe he's the Son of God, if you do not believe he rose from the dead, if you do not believe that he's the only way to heaven, if you do not believe he's the only escape from hell, if you do not believe that he's up in heaven right now coming again, amen, that he's God in flesh, you will die in your sins. You don't know the true and living God, and you're on your way to a devil's hell forever.
0: It doesn't have to be that way. People can come to Christ and be saved, amen? That's what happens. People's hearts have to change, and now society's gone the way, amen, of homosexuality, transgenderism, lesbianism, and bisexuality. And we see in Romans here, that's what happens to a world that forgets God when they no longer want Jesus Christ, when they no longer want God, when they no longer want to serve him. And so now, amen, the Bible says here in John's Gospel, 1 John, amen, the Epistle of John, the first Epistle of John, chapter 5, the Bible says here, hallelujah, and we know that the Son of God has come, and of giving us an understanding, amen, that we may know him that is true, and we are in him that is true, amen, even in the Son, Jesus Christ. This is the true God and eternal life. Little children, keep yourselves from idols. Praise God. Amen. Praise the Lord. Forgot to turn it on. Yeah? Sorry. Praise God. Everybody watching can't hear me. Everybody watching can't hear me. I apologize. The thing didn't turn on. Amen. But that's how it goes. I mean, God is good. You want me to preach the whole thing again? Amen. Didn't go. It didn't go. No volume. Amen. Praise God. But God is good. Amen. I'll just give a short synopsis of what I preach. Amen. Because of the fact that some people couldn't hear me over Facebook. About 5 minutes, 2 minutes. So the Bible says, amen, little children, keep yourselves from idols. The true God and eternal life, amen, is Jesus Christ. The people of this world want a false God, but they're worshiping a false God, amen, in this world that don't want Christ, amen. Elijah showed that the God of Israel was a true God, amen, hallelujah. All through the scripture, Shadrach, Meshach, and Abednego show that the true God is, amen, that the God of Israel is a true God. The Bible teaches us, amen, that Jesus Christ is the true God and eternal life, and it's leading people to the Antichrist. When they don't want God and they don't want Christ, they don't want to acknowledge salvation in him, it's going to lead them to the Antichrist because of the fact that man wants to set up an idol that can't speak, that can't hear, that can't touch. And then the Bible says, amen, they worship the creature more than the creator. And when they worship the creature more than the creator, what happens to them in the end? They start this the actual worship of self. They are on the wide gate that leads to destruction. You can worship anything you want, love anything you want, do anything you want. It will never lead to heaven. It'll always lead to hell. Always. And so the Bible teaches us, amen, that he is a true God and eternal life, Jesus Christ. So you can be in Islam. But if you don't know Jesus Christ, you're not worshiping the true God. I didn't say that. The Bible says that. We love the Muslim people. We love everybody. You may say, well, I'm Jewish. I have the true God of Israel. No, you don't have the true God of Israel. If you don't have Jesus Christ, you do not have the true God of Israel. Simple as that. Jesus said to the Jews, if you do not know that I am he, you will die in your sins. This is not anti-Semitism. We love the Jews, amen? Because of the fact, amen, Jesus was Jew. The apostles were Jews, amen? All the prophets were Jewish. Listen. They say the same thing to their own people because of the fact that they don't want the people to believe a lie and be damned. And so if you do not worship the true God and reject him, it will lead you to the Antichrist. It will lead you to damnation. It will lead you not to salvation. It will lead you to worshiping the image of the beast according to Revelation 13. It will lead you away from God. And this is what was happening right now. All these churches saying, oh, well, we don't need to listen to the Bible. We can support, amen, homosexuality. We can be affirming. They're not worshiping the God of the Bible. They're worshiping a false God. Or saying that, oh, you can be divorced and remarried. It's fine. You're not worshiping the God of the Bible. You can go ahead and fornicate with your boyfriend and girlfriend. You're not worshiping the God of the Bible. Oh, you can go ahead and smoke and steal and kill and lie. You're not worshiping the God. The Bibles are professing themselves to know God, but in their works they deny him. They're leading themselves to who? There's a reason why the Antichrist is called the man of sin. Son of perdition. Everybody who walks after sin is being led in his direction, the Antichrist, and will die in their sins. and ultimately be led to worship the image of the beast if they're alive during the time of the Antichrist, which is essentially the image of us, right? It's the worship of self. And Satan will give you whatever you want. Oh, here it is. Your lust. Everything's good. God loves you, and he doesn't want you to die in your sins and says, no, turn from it. Hallelujah. In his loving mercy. Amen? Turn from your iniquity. Repent. Change your mind. Oh, I don't want to hear repent. Repent is a wonderful word. Hmm? It means I can be saved. It means I don't have to go to hell. It means I can receive God's love, his mercy, and his grace. Amen? And I can receive the true and living God, the Lord Jesus Christ. But if you do not have Jesus Christ, you have an idol. You have a false religion. You have a false religion. Oh, I don't want to hear that. Oh, the world doesn't want to hear that. Who cares what they want to hear? One day you'll hear, depart from me, ye that work iniquity. Amen? If you do not know him. You want to hear that? Or would you rather hear, amen, come unto me, all ye that labor, amen, and I heavy laden, and I will give you rest. Christ will give you rest. But it's only the true God, which is Jesus Christ, and not the idols of this perverse world. I'm not talking about a oneness God, in the sense that some people believe that Jesus is the Father, he's the Son, he's the Holy Ghost. No. There's one God and three persons, but he is a true God, and you can't get to the true God but through him. If you don't have the Son, you don't have the Father, and it's simple as that. You don't have him. You have to have the Son in order to have salvation. Let's all stand. Amen. The Bible talks about, amen, that this will people it will lead souls to the Antichrist who reject the true and living God. You can accept the Lord today. You can be saved by the grace of God and be ready to go to heaven and not go to hell through the Lord Jesus Christ. If you do not know him today, you can know him today as your Savior and Lord. All you have to do is repent of your sins and accept him by faith. Amen, as your Savior and Lord. And you'll be ready to go to heaven, praise God, not go to hell. No prayer itself can save you, but if you truly pray this prayer unto God, God will save you. I'll give you everlasting life through the Lord Jesus Christ. Amen. Let's pray this prayer. Amen. Lord Jesus, I'm a sinner. I believe you died on the cross for my sins. I believe you rose again from the dead. I believe you'll come back again one day without sin unto salvation. Lord Jesus, come into my heart and be my Lord and my Savior, both now and forever. And with the help of the Holy Ghost, I will love you, live for you, and serve you all the days of my life. In Jesus' name. Amen. Praise God. If you pray that prayer, you sincerely meant it. Praise the Lord. You become a new, true born again child of God. You can go on our website, International Deliverance Ministries. Amen. And you can go to our Salvation tab where you see there a booklet called What It Means to Be Born Again Absolutely Free. Amen. And God will bless you with that as a new born again child of God. And if you want to give to this ministry, no gift is too large, no gift is too small for the work of the Lord. We love you. We're praying for you. God bless. Praise God. Amen. Hallelujah.

0: Amen. Praise the Lord. If you have your Bibles with you at this time, amen, this morning, please turn with me to Revelation chapter number 13, amen. And of course, we're reading from the King James Version of the Bible, amen. As many of these modern Bibles now are leaving out verses causing confusion, amen. Hallelujah. If we can just stand right this time and hear from the word of the Lord this morning, amen. Praise God. Revelation chapter number 13, praise God, amen. Amen. God is good. Praise the Lord. Verse 1, we're going to read from. Before we do that, we're going to pray. Father, we just pray you just touch our hearts as we read from your word. Help us to be doers of this wonderful word of life. And not hearers only, deceiving, Lord God, our own self. Lord, we know your coming is soon, Lord God, but we're living in a day that, God, where blasphemy, oh God, is the theme of this world, Lord. And we pray to God that we would not be consumed with those lies, oh God, of what the world wants to promote, but we would be steadfast, immovable in the faith, witnessing to lost souls, oh God, before it's too late. We pray this in Jesus' name. Amen. Revelation chapter number 13, verse 1 says, "And I stood upon the sand of the sea and saw a beast rise up out of the sea, having seven heads and ten horns, and upon his horns ten crowns, and upon his heads the name of blasphemy. And the beast which I saw was like unto a leopard, and his feet were as the feet of a bear, and his mouth as the mouth of a lion, and the dragon gave him his power and his seat and great authority. And I saw one of his heads as it were wounded to death, and his deadly wound was healed, and all the world wondered after the beast. And they worshiped the dragon which gave power unto the beast, and they worshiped the beast, saying, Who is like unto the beast? Who was able to make war with him? And there was given unto him a mouth speaking great things and blasphemies, and power was given unto him to continue 42 months. And he opened his mouth in blasphemy against God, to blaspheme his name and his tabernacle and them that dwell in heaven. And it was given unto him to make war with the saints and to overcome them, and power was given him over all kindreds and tongues and nations, and all that dwell upon the earth shall worship him whose names are not written in the book of life of the Lamb slain from the foundation of the world. If any man have an ear, let him hear. He that goeth into captivity shall go, he that leadeth into captivity shall go into captivity. He that killeth with the sword must be killed with the sword. Here is the patience and the faith of the saints. And I beheld another beast coming up out of the earth. And he had two horns like a lamb, and he spake as a dragon. And he exerciseth all the power of the first beast before him, and causeth the earth and them which dwell therein to worship the first beast, whose deadly wound was healed. And he doeth great wonders, so that he maketh fire come down from heaven on the earth in the sight of men, and deceiveth them that dwell on the earth by the means of those miracles which he had power to do in the sight of the beast, saying to them that dwell on the earth, that they should make an image to the beast which had the wound by a sword and to live. And he had power to give life unto the image of the beast, that the image of the beast should both speak and cause that as many as would not worship the image of the beast should be killed. And he causeth all, both small and great, rich and poor, free and bond, to receive a mark in the right hand and in their foreheads, and that no man might buy or sell save he that had the mark or the name of the beast, or the number of his name. Here is wisdom. Let him that hath understanding count the number of the beast, for it is the number of a man, and his number is 666. Amen. God bless the reading of his holy, inspired, authoritative, infallible, and inerrant word. Amen. You may be seated in the presence of the Lord Jesus Christ. Amen. Praise God. Revelation chapter number 13. Amen. Speaks concerning the Apostle John, amen, as he's given this revelation by the Lord Jesus Christ, amen. Hallelujah. And then remember in Revelation chapter, amen, number 1, praise God, as he's giving revelation by the Lord, amen. Praise God. The Bible says, amen, in verse 19 of Revelation chapter number 1, Jesus speaks to the Apostle John and says, write the things which thou hast seen, and the things which are, and the things which shall be hereafter. In other words, the things which thou hast seen, of course, is the past, the things which are, the present, and the things which shall be hereafter the future. Amen. And that just summarizes the book of Revelation. When he saw the Lord, amen, amen, in his glory, praise God, that's the things that he has seen. Now the things which are was from Revelation, amen, the churches, the church age, Revelation chapter number 2 to chapter number 3 represent the church age. Chapter number 4, the chapters 22 represent the future, amen? And so that's how we understand the book of Revelation. But we're going to go skip right now all the way to chapter 13 for a moment. Amen. Praise God. As in our text that we were just reading from. Revelation chapter 13 talks about a beast. Amen. Rising up out of the sea, having seven heads and 10 horns, and upon his horns, 10 crowns, and upon his heads, the name of blasphemy. We're not going to go into all the details of that because it's extensive, but we want to just focus on something right now. And the main focus that we want to look into at this time is blasphemy. Blasphemy, the theme of this ungodly world, amen? Now, the Bible says that upon the amen, his heads was a name of blasphemy. This is referring to the Antichrist. If we look in verse 2 of Revelation chapter 13, the Bible says, and the beast which I saw was like unto a leopard, and his feet were as the feet of a bear, and his mouth as the mouth of a lion, and the dragon gave him his power and his seat and great authority. The dragon, without doubt, is, of course, the devil. We know that from Revelation chapter number 12, the chapter previously. Verse 9 says, and the great dragon was cast out, that old serpent called who? The devil and Satan, which deceiveth the whole world. He was cast out into the earth, and his angels were cast out with him. So there's no doubt the dragon in Revelation 13 is the devil. Now, amen, as we let the Bible interpret itself. And so, he is the one that gave the Antichrist his great authority. Now, verse 3 says, and I saw one of his heads, as it were, wounded to death, and his deadly wound was healed. Now, we understand the scripture teaches that the Antichrist will be killed somehow. Amen. He was wounded to death, and he will resurrect, a mock resurrection such as what Christ did. Amen. To mock it. Are you hearing what I'm saying? Because this is the world's Messiah. Amen. All right. Can someone say amen? Amen. Hallelujah. Just bear with me. We're going somewhere here. So the Bible says, amen, all the world wandered after the beast. Amen. Verse 4. And they worshiped the dragon, which gave power unto who? The beast. The Antichrist. And they worshiped the beast, saying, who is like unto the beast? Who is able to make war with him? Listen to verse 5. And there was given unto him a mouth speaking great things and what? Blasphemies. And the Bible says, and power was given unto him to continue 42 months. Amen. He has a time limit. Hallelujah. God is still in control. Even though this world is getting more wicked, don't think for one moment that God is not in control. Hallelujah. Somebody, when the King of Glory died on the cross, hallelujah, before and rose again from the dead, amen, he went to his disciples in Matthew chapter 28. Amen. Hallelujah. All power has been given unto me in heaven and on earth. Amen. Go ye therefore. And so when they tell you, hallelujah, by what authority do you do these things? You can reach out and tell them, by what authority? By this authority. The word of Almighty God, because all power has been given unto him in heaven and on earth. Hallelujah. Therefore, any law that goes contrary to the laws of God is of no force or effect. Amen, somebody? Hallelujah. That's why the apostle said, amen, we are to obey God rather than men. Hallelujah. Hallelujah, because no word is higher than the word of Almighty God. Hallelujah. No word is higher than God's word. So anybody that says, oh, well, you know, this is what the law says. If your law goes contrary to the laws of God, it means nothing. Look what God did. A man opened the prison doors and said, the angel said to him, preach all the words of this life. But they already threatened him. Amen. And Acts. God doesn't care about that. So now we understand that the main theme of the Antichrist is blasphemy. The main theme. We just read it, amen, in verse 5. Let's go to verse 6 in Revelation 13. And he opened his mouth in blasphemy against God, to blaspheme his name and his tabernacle and them that dwell in heaven. Why does the Bible focus so much on blasphemy concerning the Antichrist? He blasphemies heaven. He blasphemies the tabernacle of God. He blasphemies everything about Christ. Why does the Bible, his heads were full of blasphemy. I mean, he speaks blasphemy. He's, I mean, the Bible continue. We better listen here because God is saying something. Amen? God is saying something. Turn me to Daniel chapter 25, chapter 7, verse 25. Amen? Daniel chapter number 27, chapter number 7, verse 25. Amen? Praise God. We're looking at this, amen, this theme called blasphemy, amen, which the Antichrist will come and promote, amen. Praise God. Daniel chapter number 7, verse 25, amen. I keep trying to say 27, but there's no 27 chapter in Daniel. Hallelujah, amen. Daniel chapter 7, verse 25, praise God. The Bible says, and he shall speak great words against the Most High, and shall wear out the saints of the Most High, and think to change times and laws, and they shall be given unto, and they shall be given into his hand until a time, times, and the dividing of time. Now, what does that mean? Time, times, and dividing of time. Time referred in the Hebrew, that word refers to 1 year. Times refers to 2 years. Amen. Then the dividing of time refers to a half of a year, 6 months, 3.5 years, 42 months. Amen, somebody? Hallelujah. And people say, oh, there's no God. And listen, hallelujah, the fool has said in his heart, there is no God. Amen? And how do we know? One man said, give me one evidence to show that there's a God. Give me one word to prove that the Bible is true. The man said, Israel. He said, there's never been a people on this earth that have lost their homeland for more than 300 years that kept their language, their religion, and the culture intact like the Jew. Don't tell me there's no God. Amen. And now when they had that Charlie Hebdo thing that happened in France, what happened? Last year they had 7,000 Jews go back to Israel. Now they expect 10,000 more. Anti-Semitism is rising up in Europe. God Almighty's bringing them back to the land of Israel, just like he said. Hallelujah, somebody. Are you hearing what I'm preaching? Amen. Oh, glory to God. Just to the exact detail like the scripture says. We can go into all the details of how the Bible is true by history, archaeology, Bible prophecy, the eyewitness accounts of Jesus Christ's death, burial, and resurrection. We want to focus on this for a moment. Blasphemy. He speaks great words against the Most High. To wear them out. Amen. Now, the devil's job is to blaspheme God. That's what he wants you and I to do. Are you hearing what I'm preaching? That's what he wants you and I to do. Look for a minute in Job. Job chapter 1. Job chapter 1. We want to look what the devil's job is. He wants to, of course, bring souls to hell. We know that. But he wants you to curse God. He wants you to curse God, and that means to blaspheming God. He wants you to curse him and blaspheme his name. When things go wrong, amen, he wants you to curse him. Say, what did God do for you? Did God get you a job? Look how you're struggling. Look how you're going through a mess. What is God doing for you? Look what happened to Brother Job. Job chapter number 1, amen. And we go to verse 8, this conversation with Satan and the Lord himself, amen. Let's go back to verse number 7. And the Lord said unto Satan, whence comest thou then? Comest thou? Then Satan answered the Lord and said, from going to and fro in the earth and from walking up and down in it. And the Lord said unto Satan, hast thou considered, hallelujah, my servant Job? This is amazing. Imagine when God brags about you. Amen. Hallelujah. You must be doing pretty good. Amen. You must be walking with him. Hallelujah. God says, hast thou considered my servant Job? Amen. That there is none like him in the earth, a perfect and an upright man, one that feareth God and escheweth evil. Hallelujah. See, God doesn't care how much you can name it and claim it. God doesn't care how much houses you got because he blesses you with it if he gives you it. Amen. But he wants you and I to fear him. Amen. He wants you and I to live holy. Hallelujah. Eschew evil. Amen. With a holiness, no man shall see the Lord. The first thing that God did when he met with Moses, take the shoes from off thy feet for the place without standing is holy ground. Amen. God reveals himself to be holy, but we're living in a day and age where the church doesn't care about holiness for the most part today in North America. Holiness doesn't mean anything anymore. Don't preach about holiness. Amen. One time we preached, amen, we had the holiness preachers preaching about holiness, living right, amen, dressing right, hallelujah, talking right, amen, and the people were shouting hallelujah, amen, living right with God, amen, and they would preach against sin, and people were living right for the most part, amen, but now we're preaching so-called positive messages, and everyone's living negative. Back then, they were all preaching negative, everyone's living positive. Hallelujah. Glory to God. Something's wrong, but we're going to get into that. Here, Job, now Satan,
1: Amen. The Bible says, then Satan answered the Lord and said, did Job fear God? For not hast not thou made an hedge about him and about his house and about all that he hath on every side? Thou hast blessed the work of his hands, and his substance is increased in the land. But put forth thine hand now and touch all that he hath, and he will curse thee to thy face. That's what Satan wants. He wants you to blaspheme God. He wants the world to blaspheme God. He wants us to speak evil of God, to curse him, to curse him. If evil happens to us, look what God did for you. But the Bible says Job did not do that, amen? He did not curse God, amen, and did not sin with his mouth, amen, hallelujah. And so this is the essence of the devil's work, to cause the people of God to blaspheme the name of God. Don't do it. Take a stand. Know that the Lord will provide for you, hallelujah. But this is the theme of this ungodly world, blasphemy. We know that the Antichrist will come in with blasphemies. But the reality is that the world right now is moving toward this man of sin. The Bible says in 2 Timothy chapter number 3 that evil men and seducers in verse 13 shall wax worse and worse. The Bible says deceiving and what? Being deceived. All right? That's what we're seeing now. So evil men and seducers are waxing worse and worse. And why? But why do they call the Antichrist the man of sin? What is sin? Sin, the Bible says, is the transgression of the law, is the breaking of God's commandments. The Antichrist is not going to come in and change laws in regards to, oh, you can drive, instead of driving 100, you can drive 200 kilometers an hour. That's not what he's coming in to change laws about. He's coming in to change laws that go contrary to the law of God. He comes in to change laws that go contrary to God's word and to bring forth sin. That's why you see in the courts now the justification of homosexuality. Amen? Because of the fact that now the courts want, the demon spirits are working through the court system. Amen? 1 Timothy chapter 4 verse 1 says, amen, that people will give heed to seducing spirits and doctrines of devils. And now this is what's happening in the court system. They are trying to, they're doing it already. In Canada, we've already done that. In the United States, they're doing that by state. But they're justifying homosexuality. Now, two men can get married. Two women can get married. And how did it happen? How did this all happen? I remember watching a YouTube debate with Barack Obama and Alan Keyes back in, I believe it was 2004, when they were running for the U.S. Senate in Illinois. And I just watched it because and all as I was watching it, the question came up about homosexuality. And they asked Barack Obama, then Senator, about to be Senator Obama, they asked him and said, so do you believe that it's something innate? Or do you believe that it's something that they're born with, or is it a choice? And he said, well, because at that time he believed that marriage was only between a man and a woman. Of course, because the world wasn't ready yet. I'm going somewhere with this. So he goes, no, I believe that it's something innate, something born with something. You go, and my man goes, okay then. Well, therefore, if it's something that they're born with, I'm just summarizing what he's saying, then it's a civil right. You see, if in fact somebody's born this way, like Lady Gaga says, then they can't help that. That must be something that's a civil right. They're born this way. I'm born black, amen? I can't change my, well, I can get some paint and try to paint my skin another color, but it doesn't make no difference. I'm still from the Negro race, amen? So you got to understand that it's the same idea, right? That if somebody is born homosexual, then therefore they should have civil rights. Isn't that right? Oh, yes. But the reality is the Bible teaches they're not born that way, amen? They're not born that way. No, sir. The Bible says, amen, in Romans chapter number 1, very clearly. And people say, oh, no, you shouldn't preach. I'm going to preach whatever God tells me to preach. I'm not to listen to nobody. If the word of God says to preach it, amen. What do they tell Jeremiah, amen? They say, oh, we don't want to hear you, Jeremiah. Jeremiah kept preaching it, hallelujah. The prophets kept preaching it, amen. The Bible says, preach the word in season, out of season. Reprove, rebuke, exhort. Why? Because we hate the homosexual? No, because we love them. We don't want to see them go to hell. Amen, somebody. We want to see them repent and believe the gospel. Hallelujah. Bible says in Romans chapter number 1, it says this. Amen.
0: Hallelujah. For this cause, God gave them up unto vile affection. The Hebrew word, the Greek word here means, amen, it means shameful desires. Inordinate affection. It means affection in your heart that's sin, that's full of evil and iniquity. Hallelujah. Those that see the affection of homosexuality is sin. The affection is sin. Amen. Just as a man looking at another woman and that's not his wife, the Bible says is he commits adultery in his heart. Amen. Jesus says from the heart proceed evil thoughts, murders, adulteries, fornications. Sin begins in the heart, not in the action. The action is only the manifestation of the sin. The Bible says in James, amen, chapter number 1, when lust hath what? Conceived, it bringeth forth what? Sin. Don't think that sin only happens when you commit it in an action. You're deceived. If that's the case, covetousness would not be sin, because covetousness is something that happens in your spirit. Amen? It's in your heart that needs to be cleaned up. Amen. Hallelujah. Jesus says, unless your righteousness shall exceed the righteousness of the scribes and Pharisees, ye shall now in no wise enter the kingdom of God. What? People say, oh, now we're under grace. Woo! Everything's great. Grace is more strict than the law. Are you hearing what I'm saying? Because the law, they can look good on the outward, and they weren't doing anything. But Jesus says, no, it's more than just the outward. It's the heart. You could be full of the dead man's bones, amen. You can clean up the outward, but the inward is full of dead man's bones. The heart got to be made right. Hallelujah. Amen. What does the grace of God teach us in Titus chapter number 2? Amen. It teaches us to deny ungodliness and worldly lust. Amen, somebody. But now they say, oh, we're under grace. Hallelujah. Do what you want. Huh? The Bible says, shall we sin? That grace may abound? God forbid. Amen. Huh. So what we find now? Amen. Is in Romans 1, we find, amen, that they're not born this way. And the Bible says, and likewise also the men, the Bible says, leaving the natural use of the woman. What? Leave the natural use. Let's go back to verse 26. For even their women did change the natural use into that which is against nature. And likewise also the men, leaving the natural use of the women, burning the lust one toward another, men with men working that which is unseemly, and receiving in themselves that recompense of the error which was meet. The Bible didn't say that they're born that way. What a bunch of garbage, amen? You know what that is all about? It's the devil's tactic to damn their soul to hell, amen? And then he brands the preacher who preaches against sin as a hater and as a bigot, hallelujah, as somebody who hates them. No, sir, they can brand you all they want, hallelujah. The prophets didn't hate us. The prophets told us to flee from the wrath that is to come, amen. That's what John the Baptist preached, amen, because God loves us. He said the axe is laid under the root of the tree. How many churches would be open to John the Baptist today, amen, somebody, and allow him to come in and say the axe is laid to the root of... They say, ushers, get him out of here. God bless you, sir. Goodbye, goodbye, goodbye. And that's what they would do. Amen, somebody. What would they do to Jesus? Get out of here, when he said in John chapter number 7, hallelujah, the world hates me because I testify of it that the works thereof are evil. That's Jesus Christ. That's the word of God. And he said, when John the Baptist preached about hellfire and damnation, he said, there is no greater prophet than that of John. Hallelujah. And what kind of mess are they preaching over the pulpit today? Hallelujah. Telling you, you can't preach against homosexuality. You can't, oh, you're hating them. Oh, what kind of mess. That's the devil's demon spirits to stop the word of God from going forth. So that those precious homosexuals, adulterers, fornicators, liars can be set free through the blood of Jesus Christ. If this gospel be hid, it is only hid to them that are lost. And whom the God of this world has blinded. That's why the devil fights hard to shut the mouth of the preacher. Don't say nothing. Don't say nothing. Don't say nothing, John, to Herod. Don't tell Herod he's committing adultery. You're just wasting your time. Oh, you're offending him. Because he's trying to warn him to flee from the damnation of hell. Blasphemy. The devil, Satan, the Antichrist will promote laws. And we're seeing now, the mystery of iniquity is already working. The mystery of blasphemy, the mystery of sin is growing in intensity. Even when we first started the service to now, it's growing, it's moving. Things are happening around the corner. Amen. In the world, evil men seduces, waxing worse and worse. The world is being conditioned and setting the stage for the Messiah, the Antichrist.
1: through the continuous rejection of the Lord Jesus Christ, and through the embrace and increasing promotion of blasphemy. What are some of the examples? Years ago, when the inception of rock and roll music happened, we've had groups that came out, you know, Tutti Frutti on Rudy, all this sexual connotations. I found my throne on Blueberry Hill, promotion of sin. The youth culture was grabbing a hold of this new music that was coming out. Amen? That was promoting nothing but perversion and sin and iniquity. Then we find it grew worse and worse. We've had the Beatles that came out, amen? Or the Sgt. Pepper Lonely Hearts Band album. On the front of the album, who do they have? They have a man by the name of Aleister Crowley. Who's Aleister Crowley? He was known as the wickedest man in the world in Britain. Amen? And he gave himself over to the occult, to Satanism, and every form of perversion. Amen? He's on the front of the album. Who is also on the front of the album? Gurus, the Maharishi Mahashi Yogi, one of the gurus of Eastern mysticism, on the front of their album. They call it one of the greatest albums that the world has ever known, the Beatles, amen, introducing the world to Eastern mysticism, amen, really for the first time on a major scale. The world had no idea what yoga it was. Now it's common. Even churches have yoga, not realizing that yoga is a yoke with Brahman, the supreme being of the Hindu god. Are you hearing what I'm saying? Amen? There is no Hinduism without yoga. Yoga is not an exercise. It is a spiritual worship getting you prepared for moksha. Moksha is a liberation of the soul, amen? To release your life from samsara, the cycle of death, birth, and rebirth. Then you can reach that area of so-called salvation where you become part of the universe. This is what I'm talking about. This is where these things are going, amen? Where the world is today, these things, these concepts of karma. No one talked about karma much in 20 years ago. Karma, they would ask you, what was that karma back in the 80s and 90s? What's karma? Even little children in school now talk about karma. Hindu concepts, biblical concepts are being thrown away. Minds are being reconditioned to a pagan worldview. And so what we're finding now, amen, is we have the Beatles, amen, the Sgt. Pepper Lonely Hearts Club Band saying that we're bigger than Jesus Christ back in the 1960s. Then you got people like Jim Morrison of the Doors. He came out, amen. He said, cancel my subscription to the resurrection. Cancel it. Imagine, blasphemy. These groups, blasphemous, rock and roll music, it was ingrained in the inception of rebellion against God, blasphemy against God. His laws, his standards, his ways, and the church warned multitudes of it. Then we have Madonna, amen, with her, just like a prayer, showing Christ, amen, on the cross. Blasphemy. Rock and roll music, blasphemy. Are you hearing what I'm saying? All this blasphemy about Christ, amen? Then we have Lady Gaga and all these people promoting homosexuality and sin and abomination, amen? Born this way and mocking the things of God. Are you hearing what I'm saying? But you got Kanye West with his new, I guess, book called Jesus. I can't remember. It's a blasphemous book that came out. Jesus, I believe it's called. And he mocks the Bible. He says he even looks at Jim Morrison as one of his great idols. He says, I want to be like a Jim Morrison. Cancel my subscription to the resurrection. And you got these people going to go buy Kanye West's book. Oh, yeah. Here, what an abomination. Amen, somebody? And supporting all this mess. Amen. This so-called hip-hop. I'm telling you, this is a deception of the devil, and the devil knows it. And the worst part about it is it's so-called Christian rock and roll and hip-hop and everything else. Deceiving everybody, making them think that it's okay. Bringing the world into the church. Be not conformed to this world, but be transformed by the renewing of your mind. And now you got people like the Newsboys coming out. One of the founders of the Newsboys says, I'm an atheist now. One of the men who had this Christian rock and roll, Christian hip heavy metal group, Tim Lambesis, is saying I'm an atheist. And he said, matter of fact, out of one in every 10 bands that we tour with were actually Christian, he said. Christian rock and roll. He said, this is not a preacher saying this. This is a man that was in the industry. So one, he claimed to be an atheist now. One out of every 10 bands that he toured with were actually Christian. And then you got to question that one band that he toured with. What does he mean by Christian? What kind of mess are we in? You see? He said, we know that they were doing drugs. He said, sometimes when the young, as a Christian, so-called Christian rock band and we would tour, sometimes a young boy would come up to us and ask for prayer. And he'd say to them, you pray. Because we didn't believe in God. And the churches thought they were great or were ministering to the youth. What deception. Amen, somebody? Hallelujah. When them old preachers told you to stay away from that mess, people laughed and said, oh, they're senile. Hallelujah. They had no clue what they're talking about. But those men of God and those women of God were on their knees calling out to the Lord. Amen. Walking in holiness, feeling the power of the Holy Ghost. Hallelujah. And warning the people to turn from this blasphemous deception of hell. People just, oh, no, that's fine because the church is. What does the Bible say? Paul, the Holy Ghost through Paul says, there'll be a falling away first, Second Thessalonians chapter number 3, and then the man of sin revealed. We're seeing the falling away, the blasphemy. People are moving away. Amen, somebody? Moving away from the standard, from the truth. And so what we find now, amen, in the movies, the Da Vinci Code, amen, mocking Christ, the last temptation of Christ, hallelujah, blasphemy, talking about him and Mary Magdalene being Christ, the last temptation of Christ, hallelujah, blasphemy, talking about him and Mary Magdalene being together. Then the other day I noticed, amen, they

Now, if that's not blasphemy, brother, I don't know what it is. Are you hearing what I'm preaching? This is what we're talking about. This is what people are doing. And people's minds are now, amen, growing more into this. Yes, blasphemy Jesus Christ, the spirit of Antichrist. Are you hearing what I'm preaching? It's growing. Barack Obama the other day said, oh, we want to stop now. We want to stop therapy of young people we want to stop the therapy of young people from being homosexual. We want to stop that. We don't want them. We don't want anybody to try to discourage them from being a homosexual anymore. We want them to fulfill the lusts of the flesh. Woo! I mean, we're moving ahead as a society. Where are we moving to? We're moving to the regions of the damned. That's where they're moving to. Amen? The Bible says the blind lead the blind, and both, not just one, shall fall into the ditch. Amen? And so this is what we're doing today. Holly, this is what's happening today. And then you have now, in 2006, December, they came up with this thing. The atheists came out with this movement called the Blasphemy Challenge. And what it was, they would quote the scripture and say, I blaspheme the Son, the Holy Ghost, the Father, Son, and Holy Ghost. And people would get on YouTube and call it the Blasphemy Challenge. This is what's happening now. This is where we're moving. And so, so people are now openly blaspheming God, and they don't care about their soul whatsoever. But worse than that, we know where the world is going to, but we know, but what about the church world? So I just mentioned a few things a moment ago. Amen? The church world is blaspheming God, promoting a false gospel. Amen? That's what they're doing. How are they doing that? In Jude chapter number 1, there's only one chapter in Jude, but in Jude 1, praise God, Jude 1, amen. Hallelujah. Just turn with me for a moment there. Jude 1, and we want to go to verse number 4. Jude chapter 1, verse 4 says, for there are certain men which crept in unawares, who were before of old ordained to this condemnation. What does the Bible say? Listen to scripture. Ungodly men, turning the grace of our God into what? Lasciviousness, and denying the only Lord God and our Lord Jesus Christ. Now you got to hear this. This is very serious. What does the word lasciviousness mean? It means a license to sin. That's what it means. So what the Bible says that these false prophets are doing, they crept in unawares, and now they're teaching things that promote a license to sin. They promote sin and the acceptance of sin. That, hey, if you want to be a homosexual, just go right to it. You're okay. Tony Comp, I'm going to mention some names because the Bible says Alexander the Coppersmith did me much evil. Amen? And the Bible warns us, Jesus warned of the scribes and of the leaving of the scribes and the Pharisees. Amen? And so I'm going to warn you about some people as well. Amen? You can take it or leave it. It's up to you. We look into it yourself. We're not saying these things to hurt anybody. We love everybody. We care about the soul. But there are certain things that are happening that are just absolutely blasphemous. Amen? Compromise. Tony Campolo, amen, he comes out, and promoting, amen, and saying that you're born a homosexual. He goes out and says, he doesn't believe that you should commit the act, but you're born this way. He comes out in the human rights campaign and promotes and speaks with them, amen. All these, I'm just telling you facts. Look into it yourself, amen. And you have T.D. Jakes coming out, amen, and saying, you know, how he made this movie called Sparkle, you know, a worldly, ungodly, secular movie, all right, and how he promotes this movie. Him and Oprah Winfrey is best buddies. Oprah Winfrey is a new age guru, denies sin, rejects and mocks the cross, that Jesus Christ is the only way to heaven, and has her speak at one of his conferences. This is the kind of mess that we're talking about, somebody, amen. And everybody thinks, oh, see, it's great. Don't go and follow somebody because they're big. Jesus is my sheep. Hear what? My voice. Amen? Hallelujah. You got to hear the voice of God. We have Joel Osteen saying that Mormonism, the Mormons are Christians. What do they believe? Mormonism, what do they believe? They believe that Jesus Christ is spirit brothers to Lucifer. They believe that Jesus Christ was created. This is the kind of mess that they believe. And promoting this mess, promoting these sins, and other things.

0: Another, he said, oh, I don't really preach against sin because that makes people feel bad. They don't want to hear about that. Jesus says, woe unto you when all men speak what? What of you? Because if you're going to preach against sin, people are going to hate you. Amen? They're not going to like you. They'll be your best bud. One man said, oh, I love this preacher. Oh, because he doesn't tell us nothing about our sin. He makes us feel good. He doesn't condemn us. Oh, we feel great about it. We feel great. He's a great guy. He's a great guy until you die and go to hell and you find yourself, amen, weeping and gnashing of teeth. Then you realize, oh, that preacher that preached hellfire and damnation, he is the one that really loved me. He told me to escape from here. But the false prophets didn't say that. What about in Jeremiah's time? Oh, you're not going to go into Babylon. Oh, then everything's God. You know, everything's good. God is pleased with you. Everything's smooth. Jeremiah says, turn from your sin. Turn from your adultery. He cried out, amen. Ezekiel cried out. Isaiah cried out. Hallelujah. The prophets cried out, and they laughed them and mocked them. Amen. Micaiah, in the time of Ahab. Amen. Ahab said, I hate Micaiah because he only comes out and preaches evil against me all the time. And Micaiah said, that's because God and Ahab's prophets said that, you know, everything's going to be okay. You'll be able to win the battle. And Micaiah said, that's because God allowed an evil spirit to speak through the mouth of your prophets. You're deceived. It's the same thing today. These false preachers are deceived. Amen? Justifying iniquity, not telling people the truth anymore, not telling them what's right any longer. And so what we find now is an apostatizing of the faith, a turning aside from the faith, amen? An acceptance of homosexuality, more and more acceptance of homosexuality, amen? And this is why, because people, the minute you believe that they're born this way, you're finished. They're already deceived. We got Rick Warren, amen. Oh well, I'm not really a preacher against homosexuality. I just believe that we should have the traditional marriage. Look, that's just a mess. Traditional marriage, yes, we promote that, of course. But the issue is sin. The issue is not just against. Let me just put this to you for a second. I was watching. CNN, Chris Cuomo on CNN, talking to, I believe it was a preacher or somebody who advocated this law in Indiana in favor of protecting religious rights. And he said, why do you emphasize on the gay community? And I know why they do, because, of course, that's the issue of the day and that's what's happening. But he said, why do you emphasize on the homosexual community and you don't talk a thing about a man leaving his wife and marrying somebody else? And I'm saying, wow, that was really powerful. This guy's not even saved. Adultery, divorce of a marriage, rampant in the church. And here's somebody on CNN preaching about it. Amen? And the world and the church has accepted all this mess where you can come in the church and divorce your wife, remarry the secretary. Amen? Hallelujah. Amen? And think everything's okay. And then Jesus says, you're in a state of adultery. You're in sin. And what do you need to do? You need to separate yourself from that woman and be restored back to your first wife, or live single as the Bible says. That's what the scripture says. Amen? Hallelujah. But we don't want to support you, preacher, because you preach these things. It don't make no difference, because when the rapture happens, I'm not going to be here. Hallelujah. And they're still going to have to answer to God. Well, that's not a very exciting message, brother. Not about an exciting message. What's it? Amen? What about sin? What would Jesus preach? What would the apostles preach? Amen? Everybody, we got to get back to the old standard of holiness. Hallelujah. The old standard of truth. The old standard of righteousness. Hallelujah. Amen? That's the standard of God. Hallelujah, somebody. Woo, glory to God. And so what we find is the Bible says that they will promote lasciviousness. Amen. Sin, the social gospel. One man in one church my wife went to, the preacher got up and said, you know what? He said, there were some people that came to our barbecue that wasn't saved. He said, you know, and we gave them a hot dog and a hamburger. And he said, you know, that hot dog and hamburger was better than if we gave them a gospel track. I kid you not. That's what he said. It's better than giving somebody nothing more. We have to feed those who are hungry. Amen. Absolutely. But what did the apostles say? It's not reason that we leave the word of God to serve tables. Number one is the gospel. And we see the belittling of evangelism, the belittling of preaching the gospel, the belittling of reaching out for souls. Just do a social gospel. Just give them food. Just give them shelter. Give them clothing. We have to do that. Amen. And I say amen to all those things. The Christian should do that. Amen. The church of God should do that. Amen. But that is not more important than preaching the gospel. Amen. Hallelujah. What's the point of giving somebody a loaf of bread and seeing them go slip slide into hell for all eternity? Why can't you do both? Give them food, but give them the word most important. But no, we're talking about a social gospel. Oh, no, we really shouldn't emphasize on that. That's because the demons are speaking right through the mouth of many preachers, telling them to not preach the gospel to those who are dying in hell. And the demons know that. The devils know that. And the devils are saying, see, look at that preacher over there. He's still preaching the old-time gospel. Hallelujah. Don't support them. I don't care what no demons say. I just read the Bible and realize that this is the word of him who cannot lie. Hallelujah, somebody. Because I know when that trumpet sounds, hallelujah, we're sticking to his word, we're going to go up, not down. So what we find now, amen, is a collaboration, amen, of preachers with the world, supporting sin, supporting the world, supporting blasphemy. More blasphemy is approaching. And blasphemy is not just when you, amen, speak against Christ. It's when you promote sin. So when the preacher says that it's okay for you to go ahead and shack up with your girlfriend, he's blaspheming God by promoting lasciviousness. The Bible says, turning the grace of God into lasciviousness and denying the only Lord and our Lord Jesus Christ. That's what they're doing. They're denying Christ. If they're telling you to do anything contrary to the word of God, they're denying the Lord. Amen? Amen? If they tell you to do anything against the word of God, they're denying the Lord. Amen? Oh, yes. Because they're telling you to go contrary to the standard of righteousness. And they're telling you to go ahead and live in sin. And it's time to realize that people are actually being led to the Antichrist. The platform is being set. Minds are being reconditioned. There is a falling away. Don't we just read this in the Bible? Is it not in the Holy Scriptures? Did not the Holy Ghost warn you and I concerning it? Don't you see it happening now? What is going on? And people are just agreeing with everybody else and just going on the same wide road to hell. Not understanding, look, I got to flee from the wrath that is to come. I've been warned by the Spirit of God, amen, concerning these last days. I don't care if my mom and my dad like me. I love them, but if they don't like me, that's too bad. I got family members, amen, because of where I stand, they don't want to talk. God bless you. I love you, but if you don't want to, amen, run with this word, then you can run somewhere else, amen, somebody. If my dad doesn't ever want to speak to me again, and my mom, amen, they don't have to speak to me, amen. I love them with all my heart, but I'm not leaving the side of God. I love my wife. But if my wife didn't want to go with this gospel, amen, I'm going to stick with Jesus. And I know she would say the same thing about me. If you, Jesus says, you love your life, amen, or your son, your daughter, your wife more than me, you cannot be my disciple. That doesn't seem like a great way to get a number of people to follow you, right? Hallelujah. It doesn't seem like a great way for, you know, great advertising campaign, amen? When the rich young ruler, Lord, what must I do to inherit eternal life? Have you kept the commandments? Yeah, you know, thou shalt not steal, thou shalt not commit adultery, honor thy mother and father. Yeah, Lord, I've kept all those things from my youth up. Yet thou lackest one thing. Sell all that thou hast. Give to the poor. Come follow me. Young man went away sorrowful. Did Jesus say, oh, you know what, I'm so sorry. I didn't mean to offend you. You know, we can work out a deal here. You know, you can keep half of your money. And you know, Jesus didn't say that. Hallelujah. He didn't say that. He talked about a rich man entering into the kingdom of heaven. It's easy for a camel to go through an eye of a needle than for a rich man to enter the kingdom of God. Jesus is not going to God Almighty, the Lord Jesus Christ, is not going to lower his standard for no ungodly, perverse world. Are you hearing me, somebody? Amen? He's not going to do it. Jesus called it a sinful, an adulterous generation. Amen? Hallelujah. Oh, this is not the kind of message, preacher, I like to hear. Oh, my. It doesn't make no difference. When we read the word of God, that's what we're going to hear. As you go, hallelujah, we're getting ready to close. As you go through the scriptures, this is serious. You're gonna look at this, amen? When you leave tonight, when you leave this morning, and you're going to remember what I'm saying to you concerning this. When you look at the Bible and you understand, as you get closer to the end of the scriptures, from 2 Peter, even from the Apostle Paul's last epistle to Timothy in 2 Thessalonians, you find a warning about false prophets, false teachers. How do we know that? The Bible goes and talks about that. You look for me for a moment here. We go to 2 Peter, amen, chapter number 2. Amen? 2 Peter chapter number 2. We're just going to go through this briefly. Amen? The verse 1 says, but there are false prophets also among the people, even as there shall be false teachers among you, who probably shall bring in damnable heresies, even denying the Lord that bought them, and bring upon themselves swift destruction. Verse 2, and many shall follow their pernicious ways, by reason of whom the way of truth shall be evil spoken of. And through covetousness shall they with feigned words make merchandise of you, whose judgment now of a long time lingereth not, and the damnation slumbereth not. Hallelujah. The Bible said, if God spared not the angels that sinned, but cast them down to hell and delivered them into chains of darkness to be reserved under judgment, and spared not the old world, but saved Noah, the eighth person, a preacher of righteousness, bringing in the flood upon the ungodly. And the Bible says, in verse 6, and turning the cities, Sodom and Gomorrah, in their ashes, condemned them with an overflow, making them an ensample unto those that should live ungodly. Hallelujah. We see that there's a warning concerning false teachers and false prophets. We go to 1 John, the next, amen, book over. 1 John chapter number 4, verse 1. Beloved, believe not every spirit, but try the spirits, whether they are of God, because many false prophets are gone out into the world. Hereby know ye the spirit of God, every spirit, amen, hallelujah, that confesseth that Jesus Christ is come in the flesh is of God, and every spirit that confesseth not that Jesus Christ is come in the flesh is not of God. And this is that spirit of Antichrist, whereof ye have heard that it should come, and even now already is it in the world. Verse 4, I'm going to read on. Ye are of God, little children, and have overcome them, because greater is he that is in you than he that is in the world. Amen. In verse 5, they are of the world, therefore speak they of the world, and the world heareth them. Amen. You got these so-called Christian rock and roll groups. Amen. The world loves to hear them. Amen. The movies call them to come on to their movies and sing music for them. Amen. And use their soundtracks. Why? Because they're of the world. That's why. Amen. That's why. Because they're of the world. The world loves its own. Amen. Hallelujah. Are they going to call the old-time preachers? Amen. The old-time gospel singers? Back in the day, they're singing the old-time Holy Ghost gospel music? No, sir. They're not going to do that. Amen. I'm telling you, they're not going to do because they're not of the world. The world loves its own. Amen. Jesus says, ye adulterers and adulteresses, know ye not that the friendship of the world is to be the enemy of God? God called Israel to himself. God calls the church ecclesia out of the world, amen, to himself, amen. There's got to be a standard of holiness, amen, once again, amen. Hallelujah. He's looking for a people that's walking right with him. And so we continue on in this journey. We can continue on to 3 John, amen, but we're going to go on to Jude. As we just talked about, back to Jude again. The Bible says, for there were certain men crept in unawares who before were of old ordained to this ungodly, to this condemnation, ungodly men, turning the grace of our God into lasciviousness, and denying the only Lord God and our Lord Jesus Christ. Let's go down to verse number 14. The Bible talks about, amen, the Lord's coming, amen, with his saints, and with, amen, and to bring forth judgment. And Jude chapter 1 verse 14 says, and Enoch, praise God, the seventh from Adam, prophesied of these false teachers, the ungodly, saying, behold, the Lord cometh with 10,000s of his saints to execute a judgment upon all. Now listen to how many times the Bible says ungodly. And to convince all that are ungodly among them of all their ungodly deeds, which they have ungodly committed, and of all their hard speeches, which ungodly sinners have spoken against him. Oh, for ungodlies. Amen? But, oh, well, you know, that message is not really showing the love of Christ. Well, what in the world? That means we got to kick empiricism and cut the Bible in a multitude of pieces and say we should never read those verses of Scripture because it isn't. That's because the devil is trying to recondition you and me not to hear this old-time gospel that was once heard over the pulpit, amen? Not to hear one time you can preach about hell and the whole church is shouting, not because they're happy about people going to hell, but because they believe in the truth of the word of God that souls need to be saved. Amen, preacher, amen? Hallelujah. I'm from, amen, my background's Jamaican. So in those churches, I remember hearing in a funeral. Church of God, young man died, didn't know the Lord. Promise me, no. Maybe he died and got saved before he died. I don't know. Didn't live a right life. He was a drug dealer, as far as I know, whatever. Anyway, he was there. Family was there. I believe his family was saved, his parents. Preacher got up there. His text was from Revelation chapter number 20, verses 11 to 15. And whosoever's name was not found written in the book of life was cast into the lake of fire. Woo! Glory to God. Amen. I saw the young friends of his come to the altar. Hallelujah. Get right with God. There was a time people didn't care. The preacher didn't care what people said. They cared about their soul. Didn't care about their own reputation. Didn't care if you liked me. Didn't care if I had the greatest message. Didn't care if you pat me on the back. Didn't care. I was here, hallelujah, in my office to tell you, thus saith the Lord, hallelujah. Repent and believe the gospel. Amen. Woo, glory to God. That was the message. And so we find today Enoch to prophesy concerning the judgment of God upon the ungodly. All those that speak blasphemy will have to answer to God. The hard speeches that they've spoken against Christ will be brought into judgment. Amen? Everything that they say that was ungodly will be brought into judgment before Christ. We are in the last days, my friends. The Lord is coming back. Don't be deceived. Don't be deceived. There is a great form of deception. There is the mystery of iniquity that already work. There is a falling away, as the Bible has warned us. So as we see from Jude wanted to talk about the common salvation, but he said, it was needful for me to write to you to earnestly contend for the faith. Why did he change his message from talking about the common salvation to talking about to contend for the faith? Because he knew, because in the last days, the Holy Ghost knows everything. He's God. In the last days, we needed the warning to turn away from false prophets, false churches, false denominations, false preachers that are telling us lies, that are moving away from the standard of truth, justifying people up in the choir, amen, living a life of fornication, shacking up with a girlfriend and the boyfriend, no big deal, nobody says anything. People in the choir, people leading the men's group, amen. Some people, open homosexuals, leading the men's choir, amen. Are you hearing what I'm preaching? Amen. This is what's happening. Where is anybody caring about their soul? But we have to have music, preacher. Who cares if you don't have no music? Don't have it. We have to have somebody on our board. Don't have a board. Hallelujah. Let's get it right. Amen. Well, they're going to hate you. Let them kick you out. Knowing that you did what was right before God. Who cares? You're not going to have to answer to them. Amen. They want to speak blasphemy. God Almighty will bring them into judgment. But don't follow them. The blindly, the blind, both shall fall into the ditch. And so the word of God tells us, amen. We're going to close now. 2 Thessalonians chapter number 2 as we close. Amen. 2 Thessalonians chapter number 2 as we close. Praise God. The Bible says, let no man deceive you by any means, for that day shall not come, except there come a falling away first, and that man of sin be revealed, the son of perdition. Now, as we went through Revelation chapter 13, our text, amen, talking about the Antichrist speaking blasphemies, amen, and blasphemy against God, amen, hallelujah. The Bible says in 2 Thessalonians chapter number 2, verse 3, let no man deceive you by any means, for that day shall not come, except there come a falling away first, and that man of sin be revealed. Now, that what day shall not come? They were scared that they were terrified that they were actually going through the day of the Lord or day of God's wrath and judgment, that they missed the rapture. The Holy Ghost through Paul was writing to them. to say, let no man deceive you by any means. For that day, the day of Christ, the day of God's wrath, will not come except for two things happen. Number one, a falling away first. We're seeing that right now. We just went through a brief, amen, a summary of what's happening right now. There's so much more we can go into, but just for now, we understand that we are in the last days. We know that there's a great falling away in the church world today, amen? And we're seeing it at a rapid pace. Even Charisma Magazine and all these other magazines that never used to talk about apostasy is now talking about apostasy. Almost every issue that comes out, every article that comes out, they're talking about apostasy, talking about a falling away. One time they wouldn't say nothing about that. And I'm looking at more people that started talking about falling away. With this denomination agreeing with homosexuality, this one agreeing with that one, agreeing with this sin, and all this mess because a falling away is here. Now, we're seeing it. Now, the second thing is that a man of sin is revealed. When will he be revealed? The Bible shows us when he will be revealed. We can go down. Verse 4 talks about he's going to show himself as God, sitting himself in the temple of God. We go down to verse 5, 6, 7, and 8. Remember you not that when I was with you, I told you these things, and now you know what withholdeth, but he might be revealed in this time. Now, remember, talking about the revealing of the son of perdition, the Antichrist. So there's something withholding the Antichrist from being revealed right now. That's what the Holy Ghost is saying. There's something holding the Antichrist from being revealed. Verse 7, for the mystery of iniquity doth already work. Only he who not letteth will let until he be taken out of the way. The mystery of iniquity is working right now. The mystery of sin. What does it mean by mystery? The word mystery means a secret. Like you hold your mouth over your hand over your mouth, keeping a secret. The mystery of iniquity is working right now. The world doesn't know what's going on. Daniel says the wicked will not understand, but the wise will understand. We know that this is all in response to the coming of the Lord. All these things are happening right now because of Christ coming in the clouds and on earth with the saints. And so we realize that the mystery of iniquity is already working right now. But it's leading to the revealing of somebody. All these things that are happening, all these laws being changed, amen, is happening, amen, by this spirit of Antichrist that's operating in the world right now. We don't wrestle against what? Flesh and blood, but against principalities, powers, spiritual darkness in high places. We are, amen, wrestling against these demonic forces of hell. That's why we got to put on the whole armor of God, amen, somebody? And so the Bible says, as I close, the Bible says, amen, only he who now letteth will let until he be taken out of the way. What will be taken out of the way? The restraining power of the Holy Ghost. The Bible says that you and I are salt of the earth. Salt preserves righteousness. Amen? Salt preserves from decay. Rather, if you put salt in, they had, my wife's from Newfoundland, they salt the fish years ago, and they still do it today, but they did it when they didn't have much refrigeration to preserve the fish from decay. Amen? That's what salt does. We are salt and light. Amen? We're preserving this world from entering into total decay and destruction. And now the Holy Ghost lives inside of a true born-again believer. Amen? And once we are gone, once the rapture happens, then that wicked shall be revealed. 1 Thessalonians chapter 4 talks about the rapture, verses 13 to 18. 1 Thessalonians chapter 5 then talks about the day of the Lord. The day of the Lord will happen immediately after the rapture. And when will that happen? That will happen once we are raptured, then that wicked shall be revealed. The Antichrist will come on the stage. Once, amen, it's like this. If somebody, Isaac, I'm going to ask you, go out the door for a second. It's like this, as I close, amen? Praise God. Hallelujah. All right? Now, he's going to try to open the door. Try to open the door. I'm going to pull this. Try to open the door. Amen. Try to open it all the way. Now, the Bible says, he that withletteth. There's something that's withholding, amen, the revealing of the Antichrist. Who is it? It's the church of God. The true church of God preaching against sin, preaching righteousness, taking a stand for truth, taking a stand for holiness, telling the world to repent and trust Jesus Christ to be saved. Keep pulling. And the one who can't be revealed, but he can't be revealed until, amen, the right timing, until there's the right time. And the Lord says, come up hither. We're God. He's revealed. The Antichrist comes in, amen, and he's revealed to the world. But he can't come in until we're gone. We're holding him back. There's going to come a time when we will be gone. Amen. And that's why, amen, the only biblical view. I did a teaching series about the rapture. Amen. It's on YouTube now. About the pre-tribulational rapture. Why? The Bible teaches only a pre-tribulational rapture, not pre-wrath or mid-trib or post-trib. The reason why the Bible only teaches pre-trib is because in Daniel 9:27, the Bible talks about that he, the Antichrist, shall confirm a covenant with many for 1 week, 7 years. He's revealed at that time. He's revealed at that time. Well, if he's revealed at that time, the rapture had to take place. Because the day of the Lord has come. Jesus said, at an hour that you think not, the Son of Man cometh. Amen. Watch and be ready. Hallelujah. If there was a so-called pre-wrath, amen, you would know the time. Jesus says, that day and hour knoweth no man. But you would know the time, pre-wrath, after the sixth trumpet is sounded. Oh, the rapture. Or rather, the sixth seal is open. The music, the rapture. The mid-trib would say, oh, after 3.5 years, those are old times. After the 7-year tribulation, those are old times you think the Son of Man would come at an hour that you think not. That can only fit in the pre-tribulational rapture of the church. He's coming at an hour that you think not, somebody. This world is going into blasphemy. This world is going into blasphemy. They're waiting for the Antichrist, their Messiah. Hallelujah. But we as a church of God are waiting for our Lord Jesus Christ. Amen. Looking for our blessed hope and the glorious appearing of our great God and Savior, Jesus Christ. Hallelujah. Amen, somebody. That's who we're looking for. He's coming back. Hallelujah. The dead and Christ shall rise first, but we which are alive and remain shall be caught up, hallelujah, to meet him in the air. Glory to God. And so shall we ever be with the Lord. Hallelujah. Hallelujah, somebody. You believe it? Shout hallelujah. All things are getting bad, but they're going to get better. Hallelujah. They're going to get better. Then we're coming back to rule and to reign forever. To give them an eviction notice. Amen? One of the greatest things after the two witnesses in Revelation chapter 11 finish their prophesying, the Antichrist kills them. They're lying in Jerusalem for 3.5 days. The world gives gifts to each other. Oh, do they love these preachers? Oh, they're great preachers. They're great guys. Let's have them on. Maybe Oprah Winfrey will call, you know, these two prophets on her show. And maybe CNN, they don't care about no show. They're messengers of God. Repent. Believe the gospel. How many churches are going to ask him? This is the mess that we're in today. Look at the Bible, amen? And then when they are gone to heaven, amen, God brings them to heaven. Then this final trumpet sounds, the kingdoms of this world. I love it. Glory be to God. Thank you, Jesus. The kingdoms of this world have become the kingdoms of our Lord and of his Christ, and he shall reign forever. It's God's public service announcement. The party is over. The party is over. The banners of sin are coming down. The king is getting ready to come. And that's why the true preacher of Almighty God is preparing the world for a coming kingdom. Repent. Why? Why do I need to repent? For the kingdom of God is at hand. I'm preparing you for a coming kingdom. Prepare yourself. Get right with him. Get ready for him. An ambassador doesn't care about what anybody says. Amen. The ambassador to the United States does not care what Canada says. He only comes with the message from the United States. And likewise, the ambassador to Canada, from Canada to the U.S., only cares what Canada says. The ambassador of Jesus Christ only cares what Jesus Christ says. And we're not here to debate. We're not here to have no formal discussion. We're here to tell you, thus saith the Lord. Prepare yourself. He's coming back. And be ready to meet him. Because our trumpet's going to sound soon. Let's all stand. Amen. The theme of this ungodly world, blasphemy. Blasphemy. More blasphemy, more compromise, more sin. It's coming. It's coming. Praise God. You need to be ready. I think pretty much everybody's, for the most part, is right with the Lord. But if you want to, have a time to rededicate your life or to the Lord. We're here to pray with you and to consecrate your life afresh. Amen. I want to pray with you that you can do that. Maybe everybody's all walking completely with him, and that's wonderful. Praise God. But if not, it's a time to consecrate your life to him. Amen. Praise God. He will enable you to serve him and to live for him in this ungodly, perverse world. Just like he preserved Noah to do the same, he'll preserve you and I to do the same. Amen. Because sooner or later, the kingdoms of this world will become the kingdoms of our Lord and of us. Well, praise the Lord. Amen. God is good. Thank you, Jesus. Amen. Thank God for his wonderful grace and his mercy and his love. Amen. We thank the Lord for this opportunity to magnify the name that is above every, amen, single name, the name of the Lord Jesus Christ. Amen. Praise the Lord. If you just stand me at this moment, we're going to go right into the word of God. Amen. At this time, praise God. And we give thanks to the Lord. Father, we pray you just touch our hearts as we hear from your word. Lord, help us to be doers of that wonderful word of life and not hear us only deceiving our own self. We give you thanks, Lord. We give you all the praise. In Jesus' name, amen. Amen. If you have your Bibles, be so kind with me to turn to the book of Galatians. Amen. And chapter number 5, the book of Galatians, the 5th chapter. Amen. And we want to go all the way down to verse number 24. And the Bible says, "And they that are Christ's have crucified the flesh." Listen now. "With the affections and lusts." Amen. I'm going to read that again. "And they that are Christ's," listen, "have crucified the flesh with the affections and lusts." Amen. You may be seated. God bless the reading of his holy, inspired, authoritative, infallible, and inerrant word. Amen. The Bible says here, "they that are Christ's." Amen. The Apostle Paul writing to the church in Galatia. This is his epistle to the church of the Galatian. It was a region, amen, that he wrote it to. Amen. And some believe it was not just a particular church, but it was a region of churches that he wrote to, the churches in Galatia. Amen. And so he writes to them, amen, in regards to being seduced of a false gospel. If you look in Galatians, amen, chapter number 1, the Apostle Paul, in a sense, comes right out of the, right out of the ring, amen, fighting right off the bat. Says, "Paul, an apostle, not of men, neither by men, but by Jesus Christ and God the Father who raised him from the dead." So now he initially and immediately gives his credentials. Who called him? It wasn't some kind of church council that called him, amen, or denomination. He says, "I'm not called by men," amen, "neither by man, not by men, neither by a particular man," he says, "but by the Lord Jesus Christ," amen, "and God the Father who raised him from the dead." He said, "My calling came directly from God," amen, and he's not boasting about himself as some great person, because remember, he said he's the least of all the apostles because he persecuted the church of God in First Corinthians chapter 15, amen. So he comes right off the bat, amen. He says, "And all the brethren which are with me under the churches of Galatia," amen. So remember, it's the region he's talking to, not just one particular church, but the churches in that region of Galatia, amen. He says, "Grace to you and peace from God, our Father, God the Father, and from the Lord Jesus Christ." And then he goes right down and says, "I marvel that ye are so soon removed from him that called you into the grace of Christ unto another gospel." So he goes and he writes to them and he tells them, "Look, you're removed from the sound preaching of the gospel of Jesus Christ into a false gospel," amen, "into another gospel," which is not really another, right? Because there's only one gospel. But they're seduced. And he goes further in the book of Galatians to describe what kind of false gospel they're being seduced by. But he goes and says, "Look, if we are an angel from heaven preaching another gospel to you than that which has been preached, let him be accursed." Then he says, "If I yet please men, I should not be the servant of Christ." Amen. So the churches in Galatia were being seduced by this new false gospel that was coming in and telling them that they had to continue to keep the law of Moses in order to be saved. Amen. They called these individuals that would propagate that kind of doctrine Judaizers. And so the Judaizers, what is a Judaizer? A Judaizer at the time was an individual who was a Jew, of course, and who some of them were Pharisees, and they believed that Christ is the Messiah, which is wonderful. They believe that Jesus Christ was the promised Messiah, and they believe on him as the Messiah and as the Lord. But this was the problem. They believe that one also had to continue to keep the law of Moses in order to be saved. That in essence, you had to continue with the law and all its construction in regards to the customs, in regards to its ordinances, amen, of Jewish ordinance, of the dietary laws, keeping of the Sabbath in other areas, in order to be redeemed, in order to be Christian, in order to go to heaven. And the Apostle Paul says this is another gospel. And so why did he say that it was another gospel? Because of this. The Bible says, for by grace are ye saved through faith, and that not of yourselves. It is what? The gift of God, not of works, as any man should boast. Amen. So, in other words, if we could be saved by the law, why would Christ die? He goes on and says that, amen, if righteousness came by the law, then what? Christ is what? Dead in what? In vain. Amen? Hallelujah. So we see here in Galatians chapter number 2, verse 21, he says, I do not frustrate the grace of God. For if righteousness came by the law, then Christ is dead in vain. There'd be no reason for Jesus to die. I talked to a man yesterday, witnessed to him, and I offered him a track, and he said, well, I believe in Christ, but I don't believe him that he's the only way. And I said, listen to me. I didn't have much time to talk with him. He was working and whatever. And I said, listen to me. Let me just tell you this. If Jesus Christ was not the only way to heaven, why would he die? Why die? If there's other ways to get there, amen, what would be there? They'd be totally meaningless, amen? Why would I die for you to get through door A if you can go through door B, C, D, E, F, G, H, I, J, K, L, M, N, O, P, H, and go on, right? So what would be the purpose? It'd be meaningless. It'd be ridiculous. It'd be foolish, amen, to do such a thing. Waste your life. So when someone says there's many ways to heaven, what they're saying, that the death and burial, resurrection of Christ on the cross meant nothing. Amen? His death on the cross meant nothing, because I can go through other avenues to receive salvation, but you cannot. Amen? Amen? And so if we could keep, amen, the law by the law of Moses, and keep all the dietary laws, amen, and all the laws of the festivals and the feasts and the Sabbaths and all those things to be redeemed, then there would be no reason for the cross. Amen? Hallelujah. Praise God. There would be no reason for redemption, but the cross tells you and I. Amen? Hallelujah, that we cannot redeem ourselves. We cannot boast in our own self. Amen? That's why the Bible says, for by grace are you saved through faith, not of yourselves. It is what? The gift of God. Not of works, as any man should boast. What does works do? Works makes you and I boast. I'm a great God. Look how holy I am. Look how great I am. Look how much I've kept the law. Amen? Like the Pharisees, I'm not like this publican over there. I'm not like this person over there. Look how great I am, God. I fast twice a week. Amen? I do this and that. And then that man, the publican, didn't even lift up his eyes and said, oh, God, be merciful to me, a sinner. Hallelujah. Amen, somebody. That's what God wants, amen? Humbleness of heart, amen? Not pride and arrogancy. One of the things that God hates, seven are abomination unto him in Proverbs chapter 6, was a number one, was a proud look. The first thing mentioned was a proud look, amen? God hates pride. Pride go before destruction. They got this gay pride thing going on, huh? And they think, oh, we're so prideful. You know what? God hates pride. Amen? You're proud in your sin. You're proud in your iniquity. The Bible says the wages of sin is not life. It's death. Amen? That leads to death. It leads to hell. It leads to damnation. Hallelujah. So you have a number of people who are self-righteous. Amen? They believe that they're okay. That everything's fine. And they believe that somehow God will be pleased with them through their good efforts and deeds, because they go to church, because they read the Bible, because they pray, because they do good, benevolent things to people in the community by giving to charity. All those things are good and in and of itself, but they cannot redeem, amen, somebody. Hallelujah. And that's the problem. Many people have religion, but they don't have salvation, amen. They're not born again. You must be born again, Jesus said. And except a man be born again, he cannot see the kingdom of God. He said, man, it doesn't matter what kind of man it is, black, white, red, or yellow, whoever you are, you must be born again. And so the Apostle Paul read into the church in Galatia, the churches in Galatia, warning them about a false gospel of pride and arrogancy, amen. Hallelujah. Whereby people think, amen, I'm such a good person, I can get there. I can get there on my own. I can get there through my good efforts, amen. And that's what the Judaizers were doing, adding to the gospel and making it a false gospel, amen. And now, so whether you add to it or take it away is a false gospel, amen. Hallelujah. And so you got some churches, amen, just preach about God's wrath and judgment, which is good. We need to preach more of it, amen. But the problem is they don't give the answer. They don't give hope. They don't give the forgiveness of sins. They don't give salvation. They don't preach the love of God. And therefore, that's a false gospel too, amen. You got to preach both the judgment of God and the love of God and his grace and forgiveness. Hallelujah, somebody. You believe it? Shout hallelujah, amen. That's the good news, amen. Preaching repentance and the remission of sins in his wonderful holy name, amen. And so what you find now is in the churches of today, not most churches today, don't really focus on the self-righteousness of man so much. It's there, of course. But what we find now in these last days is turning the grace of God into lasciviousness. So while the Apostle Paul dealt with all that false teaching of adding to the gospel, keeping this false gospel of works, amen, because that's what grace means. If you're saved by grace, it means that you're only saved by the merit of Christ alone, amen, somebody? That's what it means, simple as that. You're only saved by the work of Jesus Christ on the cross alone. That is the only means and method and way of salvation, hallelujah, amen, somebody. Otherwise, you're trusting in your works and you're not really redeemed. You're not saved. Your faith is not in Christ. You're not on your way to heaven. You're on your way to hell. So many people say, oh, I'm an Anglican. I'm a Catholic. I'm a Baptist. I'm a this, I'm a that. Listen, that God don't care. I'm a Pentecostal. God don't care what denomination. Look, God doesn't care about the name on your church. If your church is not preaching the truth and you believe that your church is going to get you to heaven, you're lost. Church can't get you to heaven. Church is only a place of true born-again believers, fellowshipping, encouraging one another in this most holy faith, amen? By the preaching of the gospel, by the worship of the true and one and only God, worshiping the Lord in spirit and in truth, by praying for one another, being there for one another. That's the church. Church can't save you, huh? Hallelujah. Mary can't save you. The priest, the pope, the evangelist, the preacher can redeem you. Only Jesus Christ can, amen, somebody. The Bible says, neither is there salvation in any other, for there is none other name, hallelujah, given among men whereby we must be saved. But what, as I just mentioned, what we find now is most churches now, it's not really the self-righteous part that they are promoting, amen? Oh, I belong to this church, I belong to that church. That is there still, of course it is. People still all say, that's not what my religion teaches. That's because they're not trusting Christ, amen? They're trusting in their own works and their own method of salvation. They don't need God. Because what does the cross do? Huh? The cross is an offense. Amen? It offends us because it shows us that we're sinners. Amen, somebody. It shows us that we are wretched. Hallelujah. It shows us that we're not worthy to attain redemption. It shows us that we deserve the wrath of God. That's what the cross says. Amen. And that somebody had to substitute. Amen. In our place, Christ is our substitute. Amen. And our sacrifice. He went to atone for our sins. Amen, somebody. We couldn't do it within our own self. We needed a Savior, amen, the Lord Jesus Christ. And so that's what the cross does. But now the Bible says in Galatians, the fifth chapter, as we just mentioned, amen, verse 24 says, and they that are Christ have crucified the flesh with the affections of lust. They that are Christ, huh? Because, see, while he dealt primarily with the issue at hand, which was the Judaizers perverting the gospel, he also wanted to deal with another false gospel. And that's a gospel of lasciviousness, amen? An antinomianism. What is antinomianism? It's a belief that there is no law. Anti-law, that's what it means, right? Anti-law. In other words, Paul says, shall grace abound? Shall we sin that grace may abound? God forbid, amen? Should we continue to go ahead and sin? That's what we are today in most churches today. Oh, we're saved by the grace of God. It's all under the blood, brother. Ah, don't let anybody tell you it's not under the blood. You're under the blood. Ah, and everybody goes ecstatic. Ah, and it's great to go ecstatic if people are saved and they're under the blood. Amen. Praise God. That's true. But what about people who are living a dog life and who are not saved, who are not redeemed? Amen. What about them? Are they under the blood? No. No. Not according to the Bible. Look what the Bible says here. Look what it says.
1: Amen. In verse number 18, but if ye be led of the Spirit, you're not under the law. You're not under the law. But let's go to verse 16 for a second. For this I say then, walk in the Spirit, and you should not fulfill the lusts of the flesh. Huh? If you walk in the Spirit. For the flesh lusteth against the Spirit against the flesh, and these are contrary the one to the other, so that ye cannot do the things that ye would. But if ye be led of the Spirit, ye are not under the law. What does this mean? If you're led of the Spirit, if you remain in Christ, that means you're going to walk not after the flesh, but after what? The Holy Ghost, after the Spirit of God. You're going to surrender to Him. You're going to live for Him. You're going to walk in holiness. You're going to abide in the vine. You're going to abide in Christ. Now, this is a theme that the Apostle Paul mentions all through the Bible, the Holy Ghost of the Apostle Paul. 1 Corinthians, 2 Corinthians, I mean, just name the book is there, pretty much, right? Romans, it's all there, right? There is therefore now no condemnation to them which are Christ Jesus, who walk not after what? The flesh, but after the Spirit. Amen? It's all over the Bible. It's one of his main themes all over Scripture, all of his epistles to the church. And there's some things that we don't even hear hardly ever over the pulpit, these kind of things, unfortunately. Now he says this, now the verse 19, now the works of the flesh are manifest, which are these: adultery, fornication, uncleanness, lasciviousness, idolatry, witchcraft, hatred, variance, emulations, wrath, strife, seditions, heresies, envyings, murders, drunkenness, revelings, and such like, of the which I tell you before, as I have also told you in time past, that they which do such things shall not inherit the kingdom of God. Now, this was a common theme. I've told you this in time past, right? But the problem is that fact that many people believe that now they're saved, that all of a sudden they can continue in sin, that can continue in iniquity, they can continue to abide in unrighteousness. And the Bible says, no. The works of the flesh are manifest. What is the works of the flesh? They are what you do. They are the very actions, amen, that are manifest to people that they can see. And so they see you commit adultery. They see you fornicate. They see you lie. They see you steal. They see you be a homosexual. They see you be transgender. They see you do all those things of sin, worship idols or whatever, drink and get drunk and all that kind of thing, and be an alcoholic. All those things, smoking, and whatever it may be. Those are the manifestations of sin, the works of the flesh that are manifest. And they which do such things shall not inherit the kingdom of God. But the Bible says very clearly, they that are Christ have crucified those things, the flesh. Okay. The manifestation of the flesh. Now, when Moses, amen, let me just turn from him in the Old Testament for a moment. Exodus chapter 3. Amen. When you get there, say, praise the Lord. Amen. Exodus chapter 3. The Bible says here in Exodus chapter 3, when Moses is about to, or when God reveals himself to Moses, and he's about to be confronted with the one and only true God. Amen. The Bible says here, as he gets closer, the Bible says in verse 4, and when the Lord saw that he turned aside to see, God called unto him out of the midst of the bush and said, Moses, Moses. And he said, here am I. Remember the burning bush, right? God, amen, the Bible says that God appeared unto him in a flame of fire in verse 2, out of the midst of a bush, amen. The angel of the Lord appeared unto him in a flame of fire in the midst of the bush. And he looked, and behold, the bush burned with fire, and the bush was not consumed. This is what I want you to understand from this text here. The Bible says here, verse 4, and when the Lord saw that he turned aside to see, God called unto him out of the midst of the bush and said, Moses, Moses. And he said, here am I. And verse 5, and he said, draw not nigh hither. Put off thy shoes from off thy feet, for the place whereon thou standest is holy ground. Now, the first thing that God told Moses to do is recognize that he is holy. Amen? The first attribute, hallelujah, is not even that he's love. It's number one, he's holy. Because you can't understand God's love, and every other attribute of God cannot be understood unless you realize that, number one, God is holy. Amen, somebody. But he's not common. Amen. Hallelujah. He's not common. He's not like every other false god out there. He's the true and living God. Amen. And so if you cannot understand in your mind that God is holy, you will never understand Jesus Christ of Nazareth. Amen. When the Apostle John said amen in the first John, amen, in chapter 1 of his epistle, amen, he said in verse 5, God is light, and in him there's no darkness at all. Amen? Then he goes on in verse 6, if we say that we have fellowship with him and walk in darkness, we lie, we do not the truth. So in other words, amen, so we say that we love God and we walk in darkness, we don't even know him. Why? Because the first thing God did in Genesis, amen, he said, hallelujah, after he created the heavens and the earth, the Bible says, let there be light, separate the light from the darkness. There's no way you and I can know God and understand who God is, hallelujah, without holiness. Understanding that God is holy, that he's separate from sin, separate from darkness, separate from ungodliness, separate from impurity. There got to be the understanding of holiness and who God is. When Isaiah Solomon saw the Lord, amen, high and lifted up, his train filled the temple, amen, hallelujah. The angels cried holy. You got in the book of Revelation, amen, the Bible says, amen, the four living creatures crying day and night, holy, holy, holy is the Lord God Almighty, which was and is to come, amen, somebody. You have to understand that God is pure and holy, amen. When describing the King of Glory, amen, it said that he is holy, separate from whose sinners, amen, hallelujah. But thou lovest righteousness and hatest iniquity. But now, amen, we find in the majority of churches today, no, they don't hate iniquity anymore. Amen, it's the opposite. They hate righteousness and they love iniquity. They don't want to hear the preaching against sin anymore. Oh, that's going to hurt people's feelings. Oh, that's so mean-spirited. Oh, that's condemnation. It's a lie from the pit of hell. You mean to tell me when we rip down darkness that destroys mankind and brings souls to hell, that that's hate? Are you kidding me? What a lie from the devil, amen, somebody? Huh? It's the very thing that Satan does not want to occur over the pulpit. The preaching against sin, describing how God is holy and hates sin, amen? And understanding the cross, that's why he died, to take away the wrath of God from us. That God's love now can be received by every person, amen? Hallelujah, for God so loved the world, but he gave his only begotten Son, that whosoever believeth in him should not perish, but have everlasting life. That holy God demanded, amen, a sacrifice for sin. Like in the Old Testament, the lamb without blemish had to be sacrificed, amen, for the people. Christ now being the Lamb of God had to be sacrificed for our sin, amen. Hallelujah, without blemish. The other day, the CNN reporter said that Jesus, you know, was not perfect. What a lie. Don Lemon, what a lie, amen. What a lie. Jesus was not perfect. I don't know what Bible he's written from, but it's not the Holy Bible, amen. Not at all. Hallelujah. Amen. He who knew, the Bible said, he knew no sin. Amen. He became sinful, but he knew no sin. He was perfect and holy. He's God in flesh. Amen. He's not just a prophet. Amen, somebody. He's God in flesh, the Son of the living God, the Lord Jesus Christ. Hallelujah, somebody. Amen. You believe he's just a prophet, not the Son of God? The Bible says you don't know God and you're on your way to hell tragically. I didn't say the Bible says that. You got to receive him as the Son of the living God who died on the cross, rose again from the dead, went to heavens, coming back again. Amen, somebody. And so the Bible says now, amen, he died on the cross, was crucified. Amen. Took our sins and died so we can be saved from hell and be redeemed and be given everlasting life. Rose again from the dead. Now the Bible says this and went to heaven. The Bible says this. They that are Christ have crucified. So this is powerful. They that belong to Jesus Christ, the Bible says, they crucify something. Huh? The word crucified is in the past tense in the Greek. It means that it's something that is not continuous action, something that happened in the past. Amen? Hallelujah. They that are Christ, it didn't, amen, have done something, crucified. They've done something in the past, and it was crucifying something. That's what it means. They that are Christ, I mean, the word they that are Christ means that they belong to Christ. He is their possession. Amen? That's what it means. But Christ possesses them. Christ owns them. Amen? That they are his property. Amen? The property of God. So in other words, you know, when you're a child, amen, and you're small, and the child will say, mine, right? Mine. What are they saying? We know what they're saying, right? They're saying, that belongs to me.
0: I own it. It's my property, right? Okay. The same thing with the Bible. They that are Christ, they that belong to Jesus Christ, they that are his child, they that are saved, they that are Christian, they that are the property of God have done something. And the Bible says they've crucified something. The flesh. Yeah? The flesh. With this, with something else, the affections and love. So they crucify something. So when people

And then you got other people say, oh, well, yeah, but I'm not doing that. I'm not lying. I'm not committing adultery. I'm not doing any of them things. No, no. But wow, look at that girl over there. So it's in your mind? Well, you know, you can look, but don't touch. You ever heard that before? Just look and don't touch. Let's look at the menu, but I'm not going to touch anything, huh? Well, you already did in your heart. You can't belong to Christ. Even though you don't want to go out there and sleep with that girl, you're not going to do it. But yet, in your heart, you did it. Amen? You're longing to do so. And that is the lust. And the word lust means that longing after that which is forbidden. So you got people saying, oh, you know, Ravi Zachariah, who died a few months ago, and he had on his ministry this gentleman who claims that he's a homosexual Christian without committing the act. What a lie. What a lie. There is no such thing as a homosexual Christian. It does not exist in the mind of God or in the Word of God. It doesn't exist. It's like saying there's an adulterous Christian, a murderous Christian, a lying Christian, amen, a hating Christian. What? Does it exist? No. It doesn't exist. You cannot be a homosexual Christian. You cannot desire men if you're a man, yet, oh, I don't commit the act. I don't commit the act. But yet you still desire to be with a man in your heart. You don't know God. Amen, somebody. You do not know God according to the Holy Bible. That's not the kind of preaching I like to hear, preacher. I don't care what that kind of preaching you like to hear. Because if I yet please men, I should not be the servant of Christ. Amen. That's what the Apostle Paul said. So the Holy Ghost, so look, I'm not here to please nobody. I'm here to preach the Word of God. What does the Bible say? So if you got somebody saying, oh, I'm a homosexual, but I don't commit the act because I'm surrendering my life to Christ. You didn't surrender your life to Christ. You're deceived. You did not crucify, amen, the affections or the lusts. Now, what does the affection mean? The affection means to be kind to something, huh? To have kind or fond feelings for something. So it's not necessarily the desire or the longing to go ahead and sin, but you put up with it. You're kind to it. You're fond of it. Huh? So you got people, amen, say, well, I'm not a homosexual. I don't desire that. Amen. They're not going after the flesh, and they're not going after the desire of it. But, you know, I think those who do, yeah, you know, I understand it. You're fond. You're kind. I'm an ally. One guy came on there, and a teacher from Bible school came on the internet or Facebook or whatever, and said, oh, you know, I'm an ally of the LGBTQ community. He says he was an ally of it, huh? Of a Pentecostal Bible school. Yeah? He was an ally. I don't know if he ever recanted that or not. It didn't seem like he ever did. But he said he was an ally. More people say they're allies of this, huh? They're fond of it. They're kind to it. Are they of Christ? No. Hallelujah. You're not of Christ. You don't know God. You are not saved by the grace of God. You are not right with Christ. You need to repent and believe the gospel. You don't belong to the Lord. You're not his possession. Amen, somebody. That's what the Bible says. They that are Christ have crucified. Listen, there got to be a crucifixion that happens in your life to belong to Christ. Amen. You got to die to sin. You got to die to iniquity. You got to die to your own self. You got to die to selfishness. You got to die for high-mindedness. You got to be, amen, hallelujah, somebody. You got to turn away from the fornication, the lying, the stealing, the murder, the rape, whatever you're doing in your mind, your heart, your pornography. But even goes further than that, your unforgiveness, your hatred towards somebody in your heart. That's the flesh too. Amen? When we just read in Galatians, didn't the Bible just say here, hatred? Amen? Right? Emulations, wrath. It says hatred there. That's part of the works of the flesh. We just think the works of the flesh are adultery and fornication. No, man. The Bible talks about it more in detail. Hallelujah. It's hatred, variance, wrath, strife, sedition, all those things, uncleanness. You got the list. It's only a small list, you know. Because why do I know it's only a small list? Because look what he says here at the end of it. Huh? He says, and such like. Hallelujah. Those three words. And such like. Hallelujah. Amen, somebody? Say it with me. And such like. Hallelujah. And such like. Hallelujah. That goes along the same list of iniquity. Why don't we describe it in the church? Why don't we tell people the error of the way? Why don't we warn the wicked of their wickedness? Amen? Why? To hurt them? No. To save their life, Ezekiel said. That's why we're to tell them, don't drink that glass of alcohol. Amen? Because wine is a mocker, strong drink is raging, and whosoever is deceived thereby is not wise. Amen, somebody. You're not wise. Oh, why can I, the Bible

0: say I should never drink. This says, you know, I just don't get drunk. You're deceived. What do you mean? What do you mean I'm deceived? The Bible says you're deceived. Wine is a market strong, drink is raging. Whosoever deceived their bodies, not wine. Look not at the cup when it is red. Amen. Praise God. The Bible says abstain from all appearance of evil. Are you hearing what the Bible says? Amen, somebody? But let's see how close we can get to the line before we actually sin. That you've already crossed the line. You want to get to the line so close without really sinning so you can have the best of both worlds, huh? You know, back in the 80s, they had this rock and roll group called Van Halen, and they go on, I want the best of both worlds, huh? It's a lie, huh? The world's a lie. That ungodly rock and roll music's a lie from the devil, amen, somebody? Hallelujah. It's part of the works of the flesh. It promotes the flesh, amen, that which goes against God. The lust of the eyes, the pride of life, and all the rock and roll, the hip-hop, and the country, worldly, godly, and godly music, all that music from the world is ungodly, amen. That's part of the works of the flesh. The such like. You love that. You love the world. The love of the Father is not inside of you and me. You got to crucify that thing. Amen, somebody. You can't go ahead, oh, I love the beats of Tupac. I love the beats of Biggie Smalls. I love the beats of Kanye West. I love the beats, amen, of all that worldly music. Now we say Kanye West has made some gospel music or whatever. I don't know what he's doing now or whatever the case. It's what they say. But there got to be true repentance in him and everybody else to truly make his worship right before God. You can't still love the world or love the Lord at the same time. Amen? That's what he's doing. You can't do that. You can't bring those worldly music and worldly beats inside your music and call it a worship unto God. Huh? They that are Christ have crucified the flesh. The Bible says, be not conformed to this world, but be transformed by the renewing of your mind. There got to be a change in one's life when they come to Christ. There got to be a change. Amen? And the Bible goes on, talks about the fruit of the Spirit. Love, joy, peace, long-suffering, gentleness, goodness, faith, meekness, temperance. Against such there is no law. Look, and if you're going to do that, there's no law. It means you're not walking in under God's wrath and judgment. You're in Christ. That's all it means. If there's no law, it means there's nothing to condemn you. If there's nothing to judge you, there's nothing to send you to eternal damnation. There's no law. They that are Christ have crucified the flesh. So therefore, if you're not walking after the flesh, if you're not walking, you're not walking after condemnation. And the reality is that word, they that are Christ have crucified the flesh. What does that mean? It means that the subject, okay, is doing something in the original Greek. It means that the subject is accomplishing the act. In other words, they are the ones that are doing the crucifying. Amen? So they that are Christ have crucified the flesh. They've done the crucifixion. Now, they can't do it in their own strength. It's by yielding to the Spirit. Amen? So that's why the Bible says, turn me for a moment to Romans chapter 8 for a moment. Okay? Romans chapter 8 for a moment. Romans, the 8th chapter. And we go down to verse 13. I'm not going to read the whole thing, but verse 13. For if ye live after the flesh, ye shall die. But if ye through the Spirit do mortify the deeds of the flesh, ye shall live. For as many as are led by the Spirit of God, they are the sons of God. Now, powerful. I'll read that again. For if ye live after the flesh, ye shall die. But if ye through the Spirit do mortify the deeds of the body, ye shall live. Listen. If you live after the flesh, the Bible says it's condemnation. Amen? You're going to die. In Galatians, the 6th chapter, the next chapter over, right? The Bible says, God is not mocked. Whatsoever man sow, that shall he also reap. He that sow to the flesh shall of the flesh reap corruption. But if he sow through the Spirit, ye shall reap life everlasting. Here's the thing. All through the Bible, you hear the same thing over and over again, flesh and spirit. Why? Because this is how the devil wants to destroy people's lives. Amen? That's why it's a common theme. Huh? Because we fail to be reminded sometimes of it. That's why you see people going astray, because they're not reminded of these things. Why do the Holy Ghost, the Apostle Paul remind? Because they need to be reminded afresh about these things, the attacks of Satan, amen? And so this is what he said. If you want to belong to Christ, you got to crucify the flesh. I heard when people say, oh, well, you know, these cigarettes, you know, I'll get rid of them when God takes them away from me. What do you mean? You know, so God got to, you're waiting for God to reach out his hand from heaven? And physically come down on earth and reach inside your pocket. Oh, I got them cigarettes now. That's what you believe him to do. It's not going to happen like that. Amen? God's given you a free will. Amen? God's given me a free will. Hallelujah. Oh, yes. Amen, somebody? And it's made you decide. So it says the person, the individual must crucify the flesh. You got to crucify. They that are Christ have crucified the flesh. They are the ones, the subject is the ones that's committing the act of crucifixion by surrender. And here's the thing. The crucifixion occurs by the act of surrender. If ye through the Spirit do mortify, amen? It's through the Holy Ghost. It's when you yield to the Spirit of God, amen, and obey what God said. Ye through the Spirit do mortify. Mortify means death. That's what it means, really means crucifixion. Hallelujah. Ye through the Spirit do mortify, kill the deeds of the flesh, ye shall live. Amen, with the affections and lusts. So when those thoughts come in your mind, you say, no, Lord, I'm not going to think of those perverse thoughts of adultery, fornication, lying, stealing, homosexuality, perversion, cursing and swearing, hating and lying and stealing, or disobeying your word. Oh God, I'm not going to walk in that manner, Lord. I'm going to walk in obedience to your word. Amen. I'm going to listen to your voice. Hallelujah. I'm going to abide in Christ. They that are Christ have crucified the flesh. I'm going to walk in love, Lord. Amen, somebody. Hallelujah. I'm going to be kind to somebody. When you're not kind to somebody, you're walking after the flesh. Why? Because you want to give them a piece of your mind. Huh? Is that the Spirit of God? No. It's not the Spirit of God. Remember, we're not talking about preaching truth and doing what's right and speaking forth the Word of God boldly. Those are different things. But when you want to give somebody a piece of your mind to rip them down and hurt their feelings, that's of the flesh. Amen? Love is kind. Amen? Seeketh not our own and all those things. And then the Bible goes on to say, amen, so you seek the love of the benefit of somebody else. And the Bible goes on and says, amen, is joy. Hallelujah, is joy. You're rejoicing in God's word, amen. There's joy on your face. Some people got a sour looking face, amen. And I know sometimes you go through life and it gives you sour grapes or whatever the case. But the Bible says it's joy. You're not relying upon your own. People say, oh, you're just fake because you're going through a rough time. You're just being fake. You're not being fake if you're rejoicing in God, amen, somebody. You're saying the joy of the Lord is my strength. Amen. Hallelujah. It's joy. Joy unspeakable and full of glory. The Bible goes on to say it's peace. You have peace in your soul because of what the Lord has done in you. Amen. Know that you made peace with God through our Lord Jesus Christ. And you want to go and make peace with others. Amen. And see them reconciled to God. Amen. Not having peace without truth. There's no such thing. No such thing as that. Huh? Oh, let's just have peace with everybody and disagree with. No, that's not what it means, right? It means to have peace in your soul, peace with one another, and preach by preaching the truth and doing what's right. Amen. The Bible goes on, long-suffering. You're patient with others. Gentle. You're gentle with others. Amen? Huh? You don't want to be rash and harsh. You want to be gentle with them. Your goodness. Amen? You want to show goodness and kindness to others. Amen? Faith, you're believing God no matter what nobody tells you. Amen? You're going to believe his word and trust in his word. Meekness, how do you want to be meek and humble in spirit? Amen? And temperance, you have self-control. The Bible says, against such there is no law. And what you find now, there's all these things incontinent. The love of many is waxing cold as we are in the last days. Amen? People are falling away from the faith. We're in these last days where people are falling away. They say, I belong to Jesus. They're still fornicating. They're still looking at porn. They're still homosexual. They're still transgender. They're still lying and stealing. They're all doing all this mess. And they still belong to Christ. Are you kidding me? And now the church says, oh, yes, you belong to Jesus. I know you're just going through a hard time. Oh, yeah, I'm going through a hard time. I'm just looking at a bill. One guy said, I'm here years ago, he was looking at porn and he was just going through a hard time, but God understood. Yeah, God understood that you're a liar and that you're living in sin. Amen? That's what God understands. And that you did not crucify the flesh. That's what God understands. And until you and I and everybody comes to the grips of the truth of the gospel, you'll never be free. Jesus says, and you shall know the truth, and the truth shall make you free. If you think that you can do all these things of the flesh and still go to heaven, you're in darkness even to now. Even to now. You cannot be a Christian. Listen now. You cannot be a Christian. You cannot be a child of God until you crucify the flesh. You're just not saved. You're just not right with God. I didn't say it. The Bible says that. The unrighteous shall not inherit the kingdom of God. 1 Corinthians chapter 6. We can go on and on and on. Amen? About it, Jesus saying in Matthew's gospel chapter 7, huh? He says what? Not everyone that says to me, Lord, Lord, shall enter the kingdom of heaven. Only he who doeth the will of my Father which is in heaven. Right? They were workers of iniquity. You can't be a worker of iniquity and still pass through the pearly gates. Oh, but I don't do those things. But, you know, I still have them in my heart. Well, the Bible says the pure in heart, they shall see God. You're not going to see God if you have an impure heart. Amen? And what does the Bible say about true holiness? Amen? Hallelujah, that you're in Christ, as we just mentioned. The Bible says in 2 Corinthians chapter 7, amen? 2 Corinthians chapter 7. Verse 1, having therefore these promises, dearly beloved, let us cleanse ourselves from all filthiness of the flesh and spirit, perfecting holiness in the fear of God. That's what it means by, amen, holiness in the fear of God. The flesh refers to the actions. In spirit refers to the affections and lusts. You cannot say, oh, I got the same-sex attraction. This is wonderful. And oh, yeah, and everybody's, oh, that's okay and whatever. And that's the way it is. No, it's ungodly, amen, somebody. Amen? Hallelujah. Get it out of your spirit. Amen. You say, oh, I'm not a homosexual. I don't commit the act, but I'm a homosexual in my spirit. You're a liar. You need to repent and be right with God. Amen. God can deliver you. He can set you free. Amen. Through the blood of Jesus. But don't believe the lie that you can go past through the pearly gates and still have all this mess and perversion and vile affection in your heart. You're deceived. God will deliver you. The Bible says, if the Son therefore shall make you free, you shall be free indeed. You can be delivered by the affections and by the lust, by crucifying the flesh, by saying, Lord, I'm here. I'm here to crucify. You got guys like Ray Bolt saying, oh, I prayed and asked God to deliver me from homosexuality. And he said, but he didn't do it. What a lie. What a lie. You mean to tell me that God says that these things are sin and he's not going to deliver you? He will, but you got to first. You got to first. Crucify that flesh. And then the Spirit of God will enable you to live for him through the Spirit. All these people, oh, well, I can't do this. I can't do that. I tried. You're lying. So who is true, you or God? Ask the question. Who is right, you or God? Oh, the Bible says, let God be true. Amen, somebody. And every man be alive. Oh, but God is compassionate. He will understand. I know the preacher, the God that you're preaching, Benito, is not the God of the Bible. Is not the God of the Bible. Not the God that we hear of over our pulpit. No, he's a God of love. He's a God of compassion. The God over your pulpit that you hear is not the God of the Bible. The God of the Bible demands holiness from you and from me. Amen. Without which no man shall see the Lord. The Bible, the God of the Bible demands you and I and the whole world to repent. And except we do that, we will likewise perish. That's what the Bible says. But all this vomit and lies that are proclaimed over the pulpit, written in books, and in Bible schools, in seminaries, all this mess and garbage that people are told that you can still live a life of sin and not crucify your flesh and pass through the pearly gates is an utter lie from hell. Demon spirits are loving it, amen? Are you hearing what I'm preaching? They love this kind of mess because they know that it will lead multitudes to damnation and not salvation. They know that. They know it's going to lead them to hell. They know souls are lost now and souls will be lost in the future because of all this very false teaching from the pit. If you have not and I have not and we have not crucified our flesh, we do not belong to Christ. We are not his property. Period. So if you're waiting for God to take them cigarettes out of your pocket, make you stop looking at that porn on your phone or wherever you are, you're deceived. It's not going to happen like that. You got to crucify it. Amen? By coming to the cross. Hallelujah. By repenting of your sin. And then allowing the Spirit of God to move in your life. Amen? As you yield to him. Hallelujah. You got to do something about it. You got to flee from the wrath that is to come. And abide in the vine. Abide in Christ. Amen, somebody? Why? This is the reason why as I close. Because God is light. In him there's no darkness. So if you got Christ, where is he always? He's in the light. Amen? Huh? So the minute you step out of the light, you're not with him anymore. Huh? You're not with him anymore. You're in darkness. You're under the law. Oh, I'm not under the law anymore, brother. Yes, you are if you're in sin.
1: You are under the law if you live in sin. Let me say that again. You are under the law if you live in your sin. You are not under grace. You are under the law and condemnation of God if you live in your sin. But there's hope, praise God. You can be delivered, amen. You can be set free through Jesus Christ, amen. If the Son therefore shall make you free, hallelujah, ye shall be free indeed, amen. He will set you free. He will deliver you. But that's what Paul said, amen. I'm crucified with Christ, amen. Nevertheless, I live, but yet not I, but Christ liveth in me. And the life that I now live in the flesh, I live by faith of the Son of God who loved me and gave himself for me. Huh? I'm crucified with Christ. They that are Christ have crucified the flesh. Have you crucified the flesh with the affections and lusts? Have you done it, amen? You may stop doing one thing, but it's still in your heart. Get it out of your heart. Get it out of your spirit. Get it out of your mind. Get it out of your presence. Amen, somebody. Hallelujah. Don't long after that which is forbidden. You're not going to make it to heaven. You'll go to hell. There is no such thing as an adulterous Christian or homosexual Christian. As we mentioned in the past, you must be born again. You've got to crucify that flesh. They that are Christ have crucified the flesh, as Paul did. Huh? As Paul did. If it's not crucified, you're only deceiving yourself. Huh? Because you're, why? You're not a doer of the word. Amen? Bible says deceiving your own self. If you're just a hearer, not a doer, you're only deceiving. You think, oh, I'm deceiving God. No, you're not. God knows everything. Huh? You're deceiving yourself. You may be deceiving some other people too, but the main person you're really deceiving is yourself. And this is what the Bible says in the last days. You know, evil men and seducers shall wax worse and worse, deceiving and being deceived. They're deceiving others, but they're also deceiving themselves. Huh? The worst deception is self-deception. Because at least when the publicans and sinners knew that they were in sin, they knew what they needed to do to be saved. But the Pharisees said, we see. And Jesus said, therefore your sin remaineth. Huh? When you say, I see, I don't see no problem with me. Everything's okay. I'm fine. I'm not blind. I can live in adultery and fornication. Jesus loves me the way I am. Then your sin remaineth. Amen? And you will die in your sins if you don't come to the cross. There has to be a crucifixion in your life. Amen? For your sin. And that's at the cross of Calvary. That's where the crucifixion took place. And what it means that they that are Christ have crucified, it means that you have identified with him. You acknowledge that I'm a sinner and only his blood can save me. Hallelujah. Only his redemption can save me. And now you don't look at sin as something beautiful. You look at it as something horrific and horrible and perverse and ungodly and wicked and so horrible that it's going to lead your soul to an eternity in hell forever without God, with this weeping and gnashing of teeth, where the worms will never die and the fire will never be quenched in hell. Don't do that, my friend. Don't do that. Be in Christ, live for him, serve him, and be a true child of God, amen, by knowing the Lord. I'm going to read that as we close. The Bible says, amen, and they that are Christ, they who belong to Jesus, who are his property, have crucified. They have committed the act of crucifixion. They are the ones that said, Lord, I'm sick and tired of this pornography. I'm sick and tired of this homosexuality. I'm sick and tired of this adultery. And then they're the ones that would say, I'm not born a homosexual. I went after this after my own lust, Lord. I went after something that's wrong. Amen. I'm going to turn from this vomit. I don't care what the government says. Oh, that they're against this thing called conversion therapy. The government is a pack of liars. Amen. Somebody, those who support these things are a pack of liars. Amen. Whether it's parent or government or school board or whoever it may be, church, preacher, pastor, denominator, who cares? Amen. God calls them all liars because they go contrary to his wonderful word. They're out to damn souls to hell. Amen. To put you on the wide gate, the broad gate. Amen. That leads to destruction. Amen, somebody. And many there be which go in thereat. But the true preacher of the gospel wants you to go on the straight gate, the narrow way that leads to life. And few there be that find it. Why? Because few really want to be in Christ. Few really want to crucify the flesh. Few are, hallelujah, are the ones, amen, that don't want nothing to do with the flesh, that don't want nothing to do with the affections, that don't want nothing to do with the lust, that don't want to look at sin as being kind to it. Amen, somebody? They don't want to look at sin, amen, and desire it in their heart and with lust. No, sir. It's like, amen, you go years ago, but one old-time preacher, amen, I believe one of those old-time preachers, amen? Hallelujah. Billy Sunday, I believe it was. He says, sin. He said, he ripped down sin. He said, let me tell you something. He said, so I'll preach against it as long as I can. Amen? Hallelujah. And he said, when I'm old and fistless and toothless, amen, he said, I'm gonna gum it till it goes, till I go home to glory, and it goes home to perdition. Amen, somebody. That's what we got to feel about sin. Not, oh, we shouldn't say nothing over the pulpit. We don't want to hurt people's feelings and bash them over the head. Are you kidding? Hurting people's feelings? What about when they go to hell? How is that going to hurt them? What about when they go to hell because you refuse to tell them the truth? How are the feelings going to hurt them when they're weeping and gnashing of teeth, when the worms don't die and the fire is never quenched, and they never have an opportunity to be saved? What about them? Huh? But the hireling preacher doesn't care about that because he's getting money from you, right? He doesn't care about that. The church don't care about that. They just want to make sure that you're in the pew so they can get money from you, huh? They don't care about your soul, your eternal soul, your precious soul that Jesus died for. Amen? That's what the preacher got to care about. They that are Christ have crucified the flesh with the affections and lusts. You need to make sure you're in Christ. You need to make sure that you're living for the Lord. You need to make sure that you're right with God. Examine yourself to see whether you're in the faith. Amen? Always. To see whether you're right with Christ and walking with him. There's no such thing as once saved, always saved. It's a lie from the devil. It's a lie from the devil. No such thing as once saved, always saved. It is a lie from the devil. You got to remain in Christ by walking in the Spirit. Amen? The Bible makes that clear. The unrighteous shall not inherit the kingdom of God. So, oh Lord, I don't even have to go through. It's all over the Bible. All over the Bible. But people want to believe a lie because they want to justify their sin. They're only deceiving themselves in the end. Amen, somebody? These things are written to the church. If the church could never be lost, why would Paul warn them about these things, huh? He warned them because they can go after sin and be lost, right? That's why it's mentioned. If we sin willfully, there's no more sacrifice for our sins, but a fearful looking of God's wrath. Listen. Crucify that flesh. Amen? Get right with God. There is a place of deliverance, the Bible says. I don't care what no one says. You can't be delivered from alcohol. It's a lie. You can be and you will be. Amen? You can't be delivered from porn. It's a lie. You can and you will if you crucify that flesh. You can't be delivered from homosexuality. You can and you will if you crucify the flesh. You can't be delivered from adultery. You can and you will if you crucify the flesh. You can't be delivered from racism. You can and will if you crucify the flesh. You can't be delivered from smoking and drinking. From doing drugs? Of course you can't. If you crucify the flesh, amen, somebody. Every sin you can be delivered from, and you will be delivered from it. You will, not maybe, you will 100% according to the authority of the Bible. If you crucify the flesh and submit to God and resist the devil, amen? Surrender to him and the Spirit of God working in your life. It's not about willpower. It's about surrender to the Lord. Surrender your sin, repent of your sin, surrender to him and allowing the Spirit of God to move in your life, amen, and to follow him by hating sin because he hates sin. And then when you have him in your heart and your spirit, you will hate it too as you follow him, amen, and the deeds of the flesh will be crucified and mortified at the cross. It's done. It's an act that's already done. It's not something that you're in the process of doing. As I close, people think, oh, I'm in the process of killing the flesh. You're not right with God at that point. Amen, somebody? Oh, I'm getting rid of these cigarettes, but the Lord's working. I'm still right with God. But no, you're not right with God. You're not saved yet, my friend. Or maybe you were one time, but right now you're not walking right with God. Until you crucify it. Amen. So the Bible says, they that are Christ. Huh? It's not something, well, I'll slowly grow out of sin. It's nothing you got to repent. Let it not be named once among you as becometh saints. Amen, somebody? You can fall into sin. Amen? But you got to get back up out of it. But if you're in continuing to sin, you're walking in it, you're not right with God. You're not saved. Until you crucify that flesh and serve the Lord. Amen. Let's all stand. For you that are Christ, have crucified the flesh with the affections and lust. Praise God. Thank God that there's a place of deliverance for everybody, hope for everybody. Amen. God loves you, and that's why Christ died for your sin and rose again from the dead. And he'll enable every true Christian to live for him. They that are Christ have crucified the flesh with the affections and lusts. If you're bound by whatever sin it is, homosexuality, adultery, fornication, I don't care what sin it is, you know, lying, stealing, gambling, smoking, drinking, whatever sin it may be, God will deliver you. If you repent of your sin and come to Jesus Christ, you need to know him as your Savior and as your Lord. Pray this prayer with me if you're not saved. The Lord will save you and deliver you. But you got to truly repent, and then he'll truly save you, amen, and truly deliver you. Lord Jesus, I'm a sinner. I believe you died on the cross for my sin. I believe you rose again from the dead according to the Holy Scriptures. Lord Jesus, come into my heart and be my Lord and my Savior. I surrender my life to you, and I turn away from my sin. I crucify the flesh, and I allow the Holy Ghost to enable me to live the Christian life by surrendering my life to you and allowing the Spirit of God to take control of my life. Thank you for saving me from hell and giving me everlasting life. And with your help, the power of the Holy Ghost, I will live for you, serve for you, and walk with you all the days of my life. In Jesus' name, amen. Praise God. If you prayed that prayer, amen, the Lord has saved you. If you truly meant it, not just if you prayed the prayer, but if you truly repented and accepted Christ as your Savior, the Lord, the Bible says, whosoever should call upon the name of the Lord, hallelujah, shall be saved. We want to send you our free book of what it means to be born again, absolutely free. 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We love you. Praise God. We're praying for you. God bless.

Well, praise the Lord. Amen. I want to welcome you right now to the International Deliverance Ministries radio broadcast and podcast. My name is Evangelist Sean Benito. Praise God. We want to go right now into our topic of discussion, a serious topic that is affecting the whole world, and that is the coronavirus, the beginning of sorrows. The coronavirus, the beginning of sorrows. Father, I pray for all those listening to the sound of my voice that they'd understand the serious time that we're living in right now, and that those who are not saved, who are not born again by your Spirit, who are not right with you, O God, would truly repent of their sin and receive the Lord Jesus Christ of Nazareth, who died on the cross for our sin, who rose again from the dead, went to heavens, coming back again, that they would get saved and get right with you before it's too late. Lord, we give you thanks, O God. We give you all the praise and all the glory and all the honor. In Jesus' name, and for all those who've gone, oh God, astray from you, who were once saved, bring them back, their God, before it's too late. Let them not believe the lie, once saved, always saved, but let them believe the truth of your word, that we are only saved in the Son of God, so long as we remain in Christ, oh God, hallelujah. Once we are saved, we need to remain in Christ, not to, oh God, be saved, but God, to remain saved, remain in you. We give you thanks and praise in Jesus' name, amen. Praise God. Hallelujah. The Bible talks, amen, concerning the issue of pestilence. What is pestilence? What is pestilence? Well, the Lord Jesus Christ talks about what pestilence is. Amen. And this is exactly what the coronavirus is. It's a pestilence. Amen. It is a pestilence that has been affecting the whole world. We know, we understand that it started in China in around, I guess, the beginning of 2020. And it has affected literally the whole world. Pretty much every portion of the world has been affected by this coronavirus. We have, you know, shutdowns. We have social distancing. We have, people isolating themselves, people quarantining themselves for 14 days. And all these different things, people, schools shut down, businesses shut down. I've never seen anything like it in my entire life, never. And you talk to most people that say they've never seen anything like it, where a whole nation such as the great United States of America, China, with over a billion people, in India and other places, Canada and Jamaica, the United Kingdom and Europe, and places in Africa, you see places completely shutting down. And people terrified about this coronavirus. Amen. And so, what does the Bible mention? Does the Bible even talk about this? And the answer to that is yes. The Bible talks about the area of pestilence. First of all, what is a pestilence? What is pestilence? Well, let's go to Matthew's Gospel, chapter number 24, for a moment. The Lord Jesus Christ in Matthew's Gospel, chapter 24, says this. In verse 1, it says, And Jesus went out and departed from the temple, and his disciples came to him for to show him the buildings of the temple. And Jesus said unto them, See ye not all these things? Verily I say unto you, there shall not be left here one stone upon another that shall not be thrown down. And as he sat upon the Mount of Olives, the disciples came unto him privately, saying, Tell us, when shall these things be? And what shall be the sign of thy coming and of the end of the world? Here's what the Lord said in verse 4 of Matthew's Gospel, chapter number 24. And Jesus answered and said unto them, Take heed that no man deceive you. Listen to what the Bible says. Many shall come in my name, saying, I am Christ, and shall deceive many. We're not going to go into all of that right now. But there are so many people deceiving, amen, multitudes, saying that they are Christ. We know those in the past, you know, saying that they're Christ, like David Koresh and others, and deceiving multitudes of people. Of course, they're not the Christ, amen. They're not the Lord Jesus Christ, but they're saying that they are the Christ. They're the Messiah. They're lying. We're seeing a multitude of individuals doing that and so forth. But here's what the Bible says here. He says, For many shall come in my name, saying, I am Christ, and shall deceive many. But I want you to listen to this, verses 6 and 7. And ye shall hear of wars and rumors of wars. See that ye be not troubled, for all these things must come to pass, but the end is not yet. For nation shall rise against nation, and kingdom against kingdom, and there shall be famines, listen now, and pestilences, and earthquakes in diverse places. All these, Jesus says, he continues to say, all these are the beginning of sorrows. And that's the title of this podcast right now. The coronavirus, the beginning. Listen now, the beginning, not the end, the beginning of sorrows.
As much as the world leaders would like to make you and I think that this is the end, that everything will go back to normal, it may for a time, but it's not over. It will continue to get worse. It's the beginning of sorrows. The beginning of sorrows. That's what this is. Now, what is the word? What is the word pestilence? What is it? What is it? What does it mean when the Bible talks about there'll be pestilences? Okay. Well, the word pestilence literally means a plague, right? In the Greek, literally it means a disease, a plague or a disease. Amen. And that plague or disease is something that is directly caused by an animal an insect, an animal, some kind of wild beast. This is what it really means, a pestilence. Now, so Jesus talks about this is one of the signs of the end. Amen. The beginning of sorrows. This is not the end itself. This is the beginning of the end. We're coming closer to the second coming of the Lord Jesus Christ. Remember, this is in context to the disciples themselves asking the Savior, when will be the sign, hallelujah, of his wonderful coming and of the end of the world? This is the beginning of sorrows. What is sorrow? That which adds pain and turmoil and sadness to the heart of man. This is the beginning of it. These days that we're living now in this coronavirus situation, these are good days, my friend. These are great days. You can still go to the grocery store and buy, groceries, even though sometimes items may not be there like you want. You know, maybe the toilet tissue is gone for a couple of days or whatever, but you can get by. You can get by until it's restocked or whatever. Amen. But there's coming a time where it's going to be so much worse than this. And the Bible gives explicit detail about it. Now, we want to just focus right now on the pestilence. What is it? A plague, a pestilence. Now, who sent this pestilence? How did it come? Was it sent by God? Was it sent by God? The answer is yes. It is sent by God as a judgment to a world that has forgotten him. It is sent by God because of the sin, amen, of this ungodly, perverse world that wants to continue to justify their iniquity, that wants to believe that they can go ahead and promote the sin of homosexuality, two men and two women, and lesbianism and bisexuality and abortion, killing innocent blood by making people think that it's okay to kill a child in the womb. Oh, it's my body, a woman says. I'll do with my body the way I want to. No, no, no. God will judge you, lady. God will judge you. People say, oh, no, in many Christian circles, oh, no, no, no, God will judge. You know, it's not the woman's fault. What a lie. It is the woman's fault. It's the man's fault. It's everybody's fault who justifies the murder of innocent blood. You think God's going to let the woman go free? Oh, that's okay. I understand. You can kill your child. You deceive. You're deceived from Satan. You believe the lie. God will judge the woman, and he will judge the man. He will judge all those who kill innocent blood. Don't be deceived. God has no respecter of persons in this perverse and sinful generation. I take no apology concerning what the Bible says. Amen. Hallelujah. The Bible says the unrighteous shall not inherit the kingdom of God. This coronavirus is a part of the judgment of God. Let me prove that from the Bible. Let me prove that from the Holy Bible itself. Okay, now the Bible says, amen, very clearly, that pestilence all through the scriptures, amen, when it happened to Israel, came directly from the Lord himself because of Israel's sin. Okay, the Bible says in 1 Chronicles chapter 21, verse 14, so the Lord sent pestilence upon Israel, and there fell of Israel 70,000 men. Who sent the pestilence? The Lord, the Bible says, amen, hallelujah. The Bible goes on to say, I could quote scripture after scripture after scripture concerning pestilence. I'll just quote a few other ones. Amen. The Bible says in 2 Samuel chapter 24, verse 15, so the Lord sent a pestilence upon Israel from the morning even to the time appointed, and there died of the people from Dan even to Beersheba, 70,000 men. I mean, we can go on and on and on and on about that, but I want to just quote one other scripture. Amen. Because the Bible talks so many times about God sending pestilence, amen, in the Old Testament. Of course, and of course the Bible talks about here in the New. But I just want to go on. Bible says in 2 Chronicles chapter 7 and verse 13, the Bible says, if I shut up heaven,
Amen. That there be no rain. Or if I command the locusts to devour the land. Or, listen now, listen to this. Or if I send pestilence among, hallelujah, the people. You hear what the Bible says? And then it goes on to say, verse 14, praise God. I love God and his mercy. God wants to, God's desire is not willing that any should perish. Amen. But all come to repentance. This is why God does these things. He wants you, he wants me, he wants everybody to repent. Now, those who have repented don't need to repent, amen, if we've already turned from our sin. But if we have not, we need to repent and come to Christ. Here's what the Bible says. If my people, which are called by my name, shall humble themselves and pray and seek my face and turn from their wicked ways, then will I hear from heaven and will forgive their sin and will heal their land. Praise God. I thank God that my prime minister, I'm a Canadian citizen. Amen. I'm a Jamaican citizen. I thank God that my prime minister in Jamaica, he cried out to God the other day. I seen it. And he said, Lord, forgive us of our sin. Forgive us of our trespass, Lord Jesus. And that was wonderful to see. And I hope it was sincere. And I hope that they truly mean it. And they're turning to God. Amen. Because of all the sin that is in that country of Jamaica. And not just Jamaica, but every country. Amen. Hardly my country here in Canada as well and every other country. But the reality is that people need to be saved. This is why God is sending this coronavirus to make to wake people up about their sin. Everybody just concerned about making money, concerned about their about their future, their school future, their business, and all these different things. They're just concerned about what they're going to do on their vacation and everything else and what new gadget they can buy. Amen? But they're not concerned about their soul. Satan has effectively made people forget about their eternal soul. And Jesus says, what shall it profit a man if he gain, hallelujah, the whole world and lose his own soul? What shall it profit us? And so now this time that we have right now, whereby we are in self-isolation because of this coronavirus, where we are in a place by we can be reflecting upon our lives, amen, reflecting upon the direction of our life, reflecting upon what's going on, and looking back at these things, now the Spirit of God can, hallelujah, can have a loud voice in the hearts of men and make them realize their desperate need for salvation, their desperate need to get right with God, their desperate need to turn from their sin and be born again by the Spirit of God. God is allowing this point in time, this space in this age of grace at this time for people to acknowledge their desperate need of salvation to go to heaven so that they don't go to hell, so that they can repent of their sin and trust the Lord Jesus Christ as the only personal Lord and Savior. Somebody said on YouTube about some kind of, I seen somebody post something about a governor in the United States talking, I guess giving some kind of Bible study, and somebody mentioned, that's his Christian truth. And I commented, are there many truths? Christian truth? That's his Christian truth? What a bunch of garbage. There is only one truth. Amen. There's not many truths. You can have your own opinion, your own ideology, your own belief system. You are entitled to that. But you're not entitled to have your own truth. There is only one truth. Amen. Either you are in right now the United States of America, or you're in another country. Right now you're in Canada, or you're in another country. You're in China, or you're in Jamaica, or you're in another country. You're in Liberia, or you're in another country. You cannot be, you're in the UK or another. You cannot be in two countries at one time unless you put one foot in one border and another foot on another border. But the reality is you can only be at one place at one time, okay? So the truth of the matter is either you are you or you are somebody else. You know, if 2 + 2 = 5. So you cannot have your own facts or your own truth. Amen. If somebody owes you $1,000 and they give you $1 bill and they say, I believe that $1 bill is actually is $1,000. So that person may believe that their debt is free to you, but you're going to say, well, that's fine. Thanks for giving me that $1. But you still owe me $999 more dollars. Hallelujah. If they owe you $1,000, that's the facts.
And the fact is that the Bible is the Word of God. It's 100% true without any error or contradiction by the facts of history, archaeology, Bible prophecy, and the eyewitness accounts of the Lord Jesus Christ, death, burial, and resurrection. Hallelujah. We're not going to go into all that amazing facts of the Scripture, but the reality is that the Word of God, the Bible, is true. Biblical Christianity is the only truth. Not Hinduism, not Buddhism, not Islam, amen, not Jehovah's Witnesses doctrine, not the Mormon doctrine, but true Bible-based Christianity is the only truth. You listen to what I say, not because I'm saying it, because the facts declare it. Hallelujah. And so, amen, the Bible teaches us that clearly. We can go and discuss that another time, all the facts and evidence concerning that. But we want to go right now talk about this pestilence, amen. So the Bible talks about pestilence, the beginning of sorrows in Matthew's Gospel, chapter 24. And that's what we're living in right now. Amen. The beginning of these sorrows. And so this pestilence has been sent by God. Amen. To judge sin and to wake people up, to bring them unto repentance. That's why God does it. It's an act of mercy. It's an act of mercy to make people, amen, to cry out to him for salvation, to come back to the cross, to acknowledge their sin before God and say, Lord, forgive me. I erred, hallelujah, from the right path. I decided to go my own way. I decided to believe a lie. The Bible says there is a way that seemeth right unto a man, but the end thereof are the ways of death. Don't believe in your own way. Don't even believe in the way of the church. Believe in the Word of God. Believe in what the Bible said, because the church world today has gone astray, most of it. Starting to believe that divorce and remarriage is okay. Starting to believe that being a homosexual is all right. Justifying, amen, so-called same-sex marriage, the sin of same-sex marriage. Justifying, amen, fornication and all kinds of mess. And telling people it's okay to live a life of fornication. God understands. Don't be deceived. Hallelujah. The Bible says the unrighteous shall not inherit the kingdom of God. Be not deceived. Neither fornicators, nor adulterers, nor effeminate, nor abusers of themselves of mankind. That means effeminate, a man being like a woman, a man dressing up in women's clothes and doing, amen, and receiving in himself, amen, that recompense of his error. Amen. Hallelujah. Acting like a woman in the sex act and all kinds of filthiness. And those men committing sodomy and all those kind of mess. Are you hearing when I'm preaching? This is what the Bible said. Well, you hear you're preaching hate. No, sir. I'm not preaching hate. I'm preaching love. Because we don't want the homosexual to go to hell. We don't want the adulterer to go to hell, the fornicator, the liar, the thief. We want everybody to receive the wonderful, pure grace of God. For God, hallelujah, so loved the world that he gave his only begotten son. That whosoever believeth, hallelujah, Lord Jesus, in him should not perish but have everlasting life. That grace is sent toward all men. Christ died for everybody. The preacher that tells you that Christ didn't die for everybody is a liar. Are you hearing what I'm preaching? The preacher that tells you that Jesus did not die for everyone is a liar. Is a liar. He's lying to you. He died for everybody. But that does not mean that everybody is going to heaven. It does not mean that everybody's going to heaven. Everybody has to repent and receive that salvation in order to go to heaven. You got to receive the Lord Jesus Christ. Except you repent, you shall all likewise perish. Amen? All likewise perish. Let me just prove why the Bible says he died for everybody. Because some those in this Calvinistic doctrine, this false teaching, believe in this Calvinistic false teaching, believe that Christ only died for a few. He did not die just for the elect. It's deception. But only those who are elect can receive. Only those who come to Christ, who become a part of the elect, will receive salvation, obviously. But here's what the Bible says, amen? In 1 John chapter number 2, verse 1 says, my little children, these things write I unto you that ye sin not. And if any man sin, we have an advocate with the Father, Jesus Christ the righteous. And he's the propitiation for our sins, and not for ours only, but also for the sins of the whole world. Amen. He said he's not only died for our sins, but for the sins of the whole world. Amen. He's the propitiation for our sins. He's the one who took away the wrath of God. Amen. Because of our sin. Amen. And not for ours only, but for the sins of the whole world. But now we have to receive him to be saved. We got to turn from our sin to be saved. We got to acknowledge our transgression before God to be made right with him. But as we mentioned, amen, and you can do that, praise God, you can be saved. You don't have to be lost.
You can be right, made right with the true and living God. Amen. Praise God. That's the good news today. You can be saved by the grace of God. But this pestilence that the Bible talks about is going to get worse. As we mentioned, the beginning of sorrows, Jesus said. If we turn to, amen, the book of Revelation just for a moment, then we're going to look at the book of Revelation as we get ready to close, amen, this brief podcast. The Bible talks about in the book of Revelation, we're going to go down to Revelation chapter number 6, amen. And this is when the Lord Jesus Christ opens up the seven seals of God's wrath. Now, of course, before this judgment comes, okay, upon the earth, we have 21 judgments of God's wrath being poured on the earth, seven seals that are opened, seven trumpets that are blown, and seven vials of God's wrath poured upon the earth. We're not going to go into all of those in detail at this time. Maybe some other time, God willing, we may do that. But we want to just talk concerning about the issue of pestilence as recorded in Revelation chapter 6. Now, it doesn't use the word pestilence here in the King James. It uses the word, amen, another word. And that word that is used, it is the word in verse 8, wild beasts, amen, okay, and with the beasts of the earth. Now, it says beasts of the earth, amen. And so that is in direct, amen, relation to pestilence, amen. And so this is what it means, okay? The wild beasts of the earth, that's what it means, a dangerous animal, a venomous animal, a beast. So it's referring to the wild beast. Now, if you look at these diseases, okay, this is amazing how the Bible is so accurate to the exactly, because it has to be. It's the word of God. It has no error. It has no mistakes. It has no contradictions. It's 100% pure. It is the word of God. Jesus says, thy word is truth, in John chapter 17, hallelujah, verse number 17, thy word is truth, which means it has no error, contradictions, and so forth. Now, the word dangerous animal here in Revelation chapter number 6 and verse 8, amen, is so powerful, so accurate. Because if you look at these diseases or these pestilences that we're receiving today, or right now, in regards to the coronavirus in particular, it is understood, and the previous viruses, such as H1N1, SARS, or known as the severe acute respiratory syndrome, which is, of course, another disease that attacks the lungs. And so where did these things come from? Where did they originate from? They originated from the wild beasts, from the beasts of the earth, from bats, amen, for H1N1, from the pigs, the swine flu, and all these different things. Are you hearing, the avian flu, amen, the West Nile virus, from the mosquitoes. All these things are in relation, amen, directly to the wild beasts. This is what the Bible says. The pestilences relate to the wild beasts that come from the animals, amen, and that are contracted to humans, just like Ebola, amen. They believe it, possibly came from bats or from chimpanzees or whatever, and the humans contracted it and now passed from human to human. And so all these different things came from the wild beasts of the earth, just like the Bible says. And so when the Lord opens up this seal, amen, and this pale horse rides in Revelation chapter number 6, now you have to understand at this time, the rapture has occurred already. Now, the Bible teaches that the rapture will occur before, listen to this now, before, not in the middle, not at the end of the tribulation, not after the sixth seal is opened, but before, amen, the day of the Lord, before the revealing of the Antichrist, as the Bible mentions this in 1 Thessalonians chapter number 2, hallelujah, and verse number 3, that day shall not come except there be a falling away first. Now, when it says that day shall not come, it's referring to the day of the Lord, the day of God's wrath. That day shall not come except there come a falling away first, and that man of sin be revealed, the sin of perdition. Now, the man of sin is revealed, amen? He's revealed after the rapture, after, amen, he who not letteth will let until he be taken out of the way. And we know this 100%, because the Bible says in 1 Thessalonians chapter 4, amen, talking about the Lord coming back for his church, and so shall we ever be with the Lord. We shall be caught up. The dead in Christ shall rise first. Then we which are alive and remain shall be caught up, hallelujah, to meet the Lord in the air. Glory to God. And so, hallelujah, Lord Jesus, shall, glory be to God, we ever be with the Lord, those who are truly saved and born again and are in Christ. And then after that, 1 Thessalonians chapter 5 teaches us that the day of the Lord will come as a thief in the night. Powerful.
Why? Because the people of God are gone. We are not subject to wrath. 1 Thessalonians chapter 5 and verse number 10, but to obtain salvation. We are not subject to wrath. The child of God is not subject to the day of God's wrath, the day of God's judgment. Amen. Through the six, the seven seals, the seven trumpets, the seven vials of God's wrath, they're taken up to be with the Lord. Amen. And so shall they ever be with the Lord. Then they come back with Christ, Revelation chapter 19, to rule and reign with him. Now, we're not going to go into all of those wonderful details, but the reality is that the beasts of the earth directly relates to these plagues, this situation that we're in right now. This coronavirus, amen, according to the, just reading an article from the BBC, and it was dated March the 26th, 2020. So just, just a couple of days ago. And this coronavirus, they believe, came from wildlife in the consumption of wildlife in China. The consumption of wildlife in China, you know. And so, you know, they believe it was contracted from these wild animals. Listen now, listen very carefully. Because people think that the Bible is fake. The Bible is, listen, the Bible is the Word of God. And every single teaching from the Word of God and prophecy, prophetic utterance, hallelujah, has come to pass and will come to pass to the exact detail. To the exact detail. And so when the Bible says that in Revelation chapter number 6, amen, I'm going to read the whole verse. It says, and I looked, and behold, a pale horse, and his name that sat on him was death, and hell followed with him. And power was given unto them over the fourth part of the earth to kill with sword, and with hunger, and with death, and with the beasts of the earth. Now the Bible says the fourth part of the earth, amen, was killed by the sword, with hunger, with death, and the beasts of the earth. Amen. A fourth part of the earth. If you understand that the earth right now is over 7 billion people right now on the earth, right now. And a fourth part of that, amen, is you're looking at, a fourth part of that is basically 2 billion people dead. Over 2 billion people dead. Dead as a result of this. You see, so it's very serious. What's going to happen in the future? There will be social isolating. Well, distancing won't help. Quarantining won't really help. Finding some kind of vaccine won't help. The ventilators, as much as you need to receive, I know the governor of New York, Andrew Cuomo, is asking for thousands of ventilators. They're doing the best they can, but they can't get enough. You know, but it won't help at this time. So all these measures that the world tries to do won't help when God's wrath and judgment is poured upon this earth. It won't help. The only thing that can help is the blood of Jesus Christ. But what you need to get right with God, because listen, amen, you can save your life. You can get healed from some.

fire will never be quenched. You will be there for all eternity. There will be no escape. There will be no looking out the window. Amen. Even though some people are quarantined right now. Amen. My grandfather came down from Jamaica, and he had to be quarantined because he came back to Canada here. He's quarantined for 14 days. But listen, I told him, look, it's not so bad, because you can first of all come out after 13 days now, after 14 days being in there. Amen. Hallelujah. But when you're in hell, when someone's in hell, they can't come out. They're there forever, and they're forever and forever and forever. It never comes to an end. The human mind can't even understand it, but this is a clear teaching of the Bible, and this is why you need to come to Christ. You need to come to the Lord Jesus Christ, the biblical Christ of the Bible, and repent of your sin and receive him by faith to be your Lord and Savior, and say, Lord Jesus, forgive me of my iniquity. Forgive me of my rebellion. Forgive me of my own way of sin and unrighteousness, for lying, for stealing, for looking up pornography, amen, for masturbation, for adultery, fornication, homosexuality, amen, all these things, amen, my drinking, my smoking, my lottery ticket playing, my casino playing, amen, my looking at the horoscopes, listening to ungodly, perverse music of this world, amen, loving ungodly movies, all the sin, Lord, forgive me, wash me with your precious blood, and come into my heart, all my unforgiveness and all my hatred, Lord God, come into my heart, Lord Jesus, and forgive me of my sin, and make me a child of God, make me a born-again Christian. I receive you as my Savior, and he will do so. Hallelujah. Amen. The Bible says that we confess our sins, he's faithful and just to forgive us, praise God, of our sin. Hallelujah. And to cleanse us from all unrighteousness. Hallelujah. Glory to God. You can be saved. Doesn't matter what sin you've done, my friend, in the past. You may think it's horrible. How could God ever forgive me? God will forgive you. Amen. All manner of sins, the Bible says, the man has done, God, but Christ will forgive you. No matter what it is. Only one sin that will never be forgiven. That's a blasphemy of the Holy Ghost. When you die in your sin, you're gone to hell. That can't be forgiven. You sealed your fate forever. You're in hell forever. But now that you're alive and can breathe, you can be saved. The Lord will forgive you. It doesn't matter if man doesn't forgive you. It doesn't matter if the whole society does not forgive you, will never forgive you. It doesn't matter what you did, how horrible of a sin that you've done. Whether one of the most horrible sins that could ever be done is to molest a child, amen, and kill it, and to do all those things, even as horrific and wicked and abominable and sinful and disgusting as that is, Christ will forgive you. If you come unto him, amen, and genuine repentance, not just a little word, and then you go back into your sin, but you say, God, I turn from my sin. If you're a prostitute, if you're a drug addict, if you're a thief, a murderer, amen, whatever it is, a pimp or whatever, a homosexual, transgender, amen, I don't care, whatever sin you're in, fornicate, whatever sin you've done, Christ will forgive you. It doesn't justify your sin. It doesn't make it right. It doesn't make it, sin will never be right. That's why you got to repent of it. But Christ will forgive you. That's why the Bible says, for God so loved the world that he gave his only begotten son, that whosoever believeth in him, amen, should not perish but have everlasting life. Don't believe the lie of society that tells you these things are not sin, that tells you that being a homosexual is not sin. It is a sin. It's an abomination in the sight of God. It will lead to hell. I didn't teach that. The Bible teaches that. In 1 Corinthians chapter 6, verses 9 through 11, amen, the unrighteous should not inherit the kingdom of God. All throughout the scripture teaches this. Amen. Romans 1 and so forth. Fornicators, adulterers, homosexual, whatever the case, you will not make, if you're an idol worshiper, worship Shiva, worship Ganesh, turn from your idol worship, turn from your false religion, come to Christ, turn from your Islam, turn from your Hinduism, your Buddhism, whatever sin it is, you come to Christ and serve the true and living God. God loves you. Christ wants to save you, but you can be saved. The whole world needs to hear this message, because it's the message of good news. Hallelujah. Amen. Good news. Praise God. Peace, hallelujah, the Bible says, is peace toward all men. Peace toward all men, hallelujah. That people can make peace with God through Christ and be saved by the grace of God. If you do not know the Lord Jesus Christ, my friend, no matter who you are, whether you're black, white, red, or yellow, whatever country you're from, China, India, Japan, Jamaica, the United Kingdom, the United States, Canada, amen, Liberia, Ghana, Nigeria, hallelujah, France, Spain, Italy, praise God, Brazil, amen. Argentina, Mexico, we can go on and on. Trinidad and Tobago, Guyana, amen. Cuba, praise God. Haiti, amen. Dominican Republic, whatever country you are from, India, it doesn't matter where you're from. You can be saved. Hallelujah. South Africa, amen. Israel, hallelujah. From Jordan. I just feel to mention this for some reason, to mention countries.

Jesus. For some reason, I feel my spirit. Amen. No matter what country you're from, hallelujah. From Myanmar, amen. Hallelujah. From Saudi Arabia, from North Korea, South Korea, hallelujah. Amen. Laos, hallelujah. From Thailand, amen. Hallelujah. Praise God. It doesn't matter what country you are from. You can be delivered. You can be set free. You can know the Lord Jesus Christ of Nazareth. Hallelujah. And the gospel of the kingdom shall be preached into all the world. Amen. Then shall the end come. You need to understand Jesus is coming. Jesus is coming. And it's not going to be Buddha or Muhammad or Krishna or Confucius. It's going to be the Lord Jesus Christ who died on the cross for our sin, rose again from the dead, went to heaven. Amen. It's coming again with those same nail piercings in his hand and the piercing in his side. You need to trust in the biblical Christ found in the Holy Bible. Amen. Not found in Quran, not found in the bag of, not found in some other Book of Mormon or some false Christ, but found the one in found in the Holy Scriptures, and repent of your sin and be saved by the grace of God, and he will save you and he will give you everlasting life and forgive you of all your sins, of all your transgressions, and give you, amen, a new name, hallelujah, written down in glory. Praise God. If you want to know the Lord Jesus Christ right now, you can just pray this prayer with me. A prayer itself cannot save you, but if you sincerely mean that prayer and truly repent, the Lord will save you, because the Bible says, for whosoever, hallelujah, in Romans chapter 10, amen, it says, verse 13, for whosoever shall call on the name of the Lord shall be saved. Who's the Lord? The Lord Jesus Christ. You can ask him into your heart right now and be saved. Repent and be saved. Amen. Just pray this prayer with me and mean it from your heart. Lord Jesus, thank you for dying on the cross for my sin. Thank you for shedding your blood on the cross for me and rising again from the dead according to the word of God. Lord Jesus, come into my heart and be my Lord and my Savior. I turn away from my sin. I turn away from all my transgressions, all my ways of unrighteousness, all my desires, all the direction of sin that I've been going on, Lord. I'm wrong. You're right, Lord Jesus. Come in my heart and save me and help me to live for you all the days of my life. And by the help of the precious Holy Ghost, I will live for you, serve you, and walk with you in these last days of deception. You're coming, Jesus. And help me to serve you no matter what comes my way, no matter what persecution, no matter if my family rejects me or if people accept me. Help me to be found faithful serving you. And I thank you for dying on the cross for me and saving me. I pray all these things in Jesus' name. Amen. Amen. Praise the Lord. If you pray that prayer, amen, we'd like to send you a free booklet, What It Means to Be Born Again, absolutely free. Praise God. You can just email us on our website, internationaldeliveranceministries.org. 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We're going to work on an online version of it. We could just view it online and print it off online if you like to. Amen. That will encourage you to live the Christian life and enable you in your new walk with the Lord Jesus Christ. Praise God. That's all that matters right now, to know the Lord and be saved. God bless you. We love you. We're praying for you. Continue to, amen, to go on our website, amen, and go on our YouTube videos and be encouraged and tell others to listen to them and be encouraged by the word of God. We're praying for you. We love you. God bless.

Praise the Lord, amen. God is good. Hallelujah. If you have your Bibles, be so kind to turn with me to Revelation, the 9th chapter. Amen. Amen. Revelation chapter number 9. Praise God. Hallelujah. God is good. And when you get there, say, praise ye the Lord. Amen. Amen. And when you get there, say, praise ye the Lord. Revelation chapter number 9. Praise God. Amen. I heard somebody say, praise God. Amen. Amen. God is good. You're there before me. Hallelujah. Praise God. Revelation chapter number 9. Amen. Praise God. Hallelujah. Father, we just give you thanks and praise, oh God, at this time, Lord, as we hear from the word of the Lord, oh God, at this moment, Lord, help us to magnify, glorify your name, and help us, Lord, to be doers of that wonderful word of life. Now, hear us only deceiving our own self. Lord, we give you thanks. We give you all the praise in Jesus' name. Amen. Amen. Revelation chapter number 9. Amen. Revelation chapter number 9. So stand as we hear the word of the Lord in this time. Amen. And of course, we are reading from what? The King James Version of the Bible. Amen. Revelation chapter number 9. Praise God. Hallelujah. Amen. Praise God. The Bible says here in Revelation chapter number 9, we want to go right down to verse 20. Amen. The Bible says, and the rest of the men which were not killed by these plagues, yet repented not of the works of their hands, that they should not worship devils and idols of gold and silver and brass and stone and of wood, which neither can see nor hear nor walk, neither repented they of their murders, nor of their sorceries, nor of their fornication, nor of their thefts. Amen. You may be seated in the presence of the Lord. Revelation chapter number 9, amen. Of course, this is in reference to the tribulational period, amen? And the Bible talks about, amen, that the individuals at that time in Revelation chapter 9, verses 20 to 21, did not repent, amen, of the works of their hands, amen? Their devil worship, the worshiping of idols in silver and brass and stone and wood, which can't see, which can neither hear or walk, amen? I remember when I was in India back in 2010, preaching in India, and I never seen anything like it in all my life. In India, they worship 300 million idols, 300 million idols. And I never seen so many people, amen, bowing down to idols, bowing down to statues, amen, worshiping Shiva and Ganesh. These are their gods that they worship in India. And amen, they worship them, they bow down to them, they bring forth offerings unto them and so forth. And they had these little temples on the side of the road in India, in Chennai, where I was. People would go in there, in that little temple, amen, and they would worship these false gods. And the Bible says in reality, amen, that those who worship these gods, these idols of gold and silver and brass, stone and wood and so forth, they're really worshiping devils, amen. It's the worshiping of demon spirits. Now, that's not putting anybody down. That's just being reality. It's preaching reality. Amen? They're worshiping devils. They're worshiping demonic entities. That's what idol worship really is. It's the worshiping of devils and demon spirits. Amen? And the Bible says during the tribulation period that men will know, amen, this is, of course, after the rapture of the church. Many people like to believe that we will go through, the church will go through the tribulational period. That's false. Amen? The church will not go through the seven-year period of tribulation. I know we see this on YouTube. Amen? People saying that, oh, no, there will be no rapture. It's a lie. There will be a rapture according to 1 Thessalonians chapter number 4, verses 13 to 18. Amen? And then, of course, in 1 Thessalonians chapter number 5, the Bible talks clearly about the day of the Lord. So you notice that the rapture happens before the day of the Lord. Amen? It happens before the day of God's wrath. And we understand from 2 Thessalonians chapter number 2, amen, that the revealing of the Antichrist begins the day of the Lord. Amen. The revealing of the Antichrist begins the day of the Lord. Hallelujah. As the Apostle Paul says, that day, the day of the Lord, should not come till there is a falling away first, and that man of sin is revealed, the Antichrist, the son of perdition. Amen. And so the Bible reveals that the church will not go through the seven-year period of tribulation.
The church will not go through, amen, the day of God's wrath and anger, the day of gloominess, as recorded in Joel, amen, in a thick darkness. The Bible tells us that we are not subject to wrath, but to obtain salvation. Now, in that reference that I just mentioned in 1 Thessalonians chapter 5, amen, the church is not subject to wrath, meaning that we're not subject to go through the tribulational period, because the context is talking about the day of the Lord, amen? The day of the Lord. And so what we find here now in Revelation chapter 9, amen, is talking concerning the individuals during the tribulational period who've seen God's wrath, who've seen the seven seals open, amen, who are witnessing now the judgments of God coming down upon them, amen. They've seen these demonic entities coming out of the abyss, coming out of hell, these demon spirits that will come out of hell, here as recorded in Revelation chapter 9. The Bible says they will torment men, amen, for months. And the Bible tells us that men will try to find death in verse 6 of Revelation chapter 9. And death shall flee from them. They won't be able to die. Amen. They'll try to find it. But these demonic entities will finally come upon the earth. Why? Because people don't want Jesus Christ. Amen. They don't want the Lord Jesus Christ. People want their sin. They want their sin now. And they want it for all eternity, many people. And we are living in a time right now where people refuse to repent. We're living in an hour, a generation by which mankind no longer desires to feel the convicting power of God. They no longer desire to feel, amen, God's Spirit striving with their spirit and bringing them to repentance of sin. They no longer desire to hear, amen, the Spirit of God dealing and striving with them concerning their iniquity, to try to draw them to salvation, amen, to bring them to redemption in the Lord Jesus Christ. But men and women today are now laughing in the face of God, amen, through the gay pride parade, marching up and down, amen, through the banks. The banks today having signs of how we support the LGBTQ community. Now we got even so-called Christians, because they're not really Christians, saying to the LGBT, the homosexual community, saying, oh, well, we want to apologize to you. Apologize for what? Amen? What are we going to apologize for? Apologize for the truth of the gospel? What an abomination. I don't see, amen, the prophets apologizing to Israel for preaching against their sin and their idolatry and their adultery and their perversion. Amen? I don't see John the Baptist apologizing, amen, to calling the Pharisees, amen, vipers, amen, who have warned you to flee from the wrath that is to come. I don't see the Savior, the Lord Jesus Christ of Nazareth, apologizing to a perverse and sinful generation concerning their sin and how he has rebuked this world of their sin. People believe in a false Christ today. They believe in a Jesus Christ that no longer preaches about sin. A lot of people coming to me over the years and say, oh, just preach love. Just preach love. God is love. Of course God is love. But the Bible says God, amen, the Bible says that love does not rejoice in iniquity, but rejoices in the truth, amen. God's love does not rejoice in sin, in iniquity. And we believe and have perverted the gospel now today and made it a false gospel by making people believe that somehow Christ no longer cares about sin, that he now accepts everybody, embraces everybody, and everything. That's because you've been watching too much Oprah Winfrey, amen, and not reading Matthew, Mark, Luke, and John. Hallelujah, somebody. Amen. Because the Bible teaches no such wickedness. The Bible teaches that man preaches about sin. Jesus Christ of Nazareth says in John's Gospel, chapter 7 and verse 7, he says, the world hates me because I testify of it, that the works therein are evil. He says, the world hates me because I testify of this wicked world, that their works are evil. Nobody hates or dislikes a Jesus that agrees with sin. Amen?
Amen. Nobody dislikes a Jesus that agrees with sin. Everybody loves that Jesus today. But it's a false Christ. Amen. The true Christ is the Christ of the Holy Scriptures that died on the cross for our sin, that demands you and I to repent. Repent. Turn away from your iniquity. Turn away from your lying. Turn away from your stealing. Turn away from your adultery. Turn away from your fornication. Turn away from your pornography. Turn away from your idolatry. Turn away from your homosexuality. Turn away from your bisexuality, your transgenderism. Amen? Hallelujah. Your racism, your lying, your hating, your stealing. Hallelujah, somebody. Your perversion, your lottery tickets, your abortions, all that mess. Turn away from your sin and your iniquity. Your movie watching, amen. Hallelujah. Going to those theaters, going to those concerts and listening to ungodly, perverse music that's hellish and devilish and contrary to the doctrine of Christ. Oh, we don't want to hear that preacher. I don't want to hear that. It doesn't matter if you want to hear it, if you don't want to hear it. It's what the Bible says, amen. But you know what's good about it? It's because God says these things, not because he hates you and me, because he loves us. Amen? He wants us to be delivered from sin. He wants us to serve him. He doesn't want us to go to hell. He wants us to go to heaven. So the Bible says here, Revelation chapter 9, verse 20, says that they repented not of the idol worship. Amen. Verse 21 says, neither repented they of the murders, nor of the sorceries, nor of the fornication, nor of their thefts. Amazing. Amazing. You got to understand now, people have seen, amen, a great deal of God's wrath upon the earth. Amen? Amen? They've seen a few of the trumpets blown at this point in time. Amen. They've seen all the seals open. Amen? Multiple numbers of people dead because of famine. Multiple number of people dead because of war. Amen. And now they've seen these demon spirits come up out of the abyss. Hallelujah. And they know that they realize it's God's judgment upon a wicked and perverse world. And you think they would say, oh God, what have we done? Oh God, I'm sorry for sinning against your Lord. Oh God, I turn away from my abomination. I turn away from my pornography. I turn away from my adultery. I turn away from my homosexuality. I turn away from my lying. No, no, no, no, no, no, no, no, no, no, no. They didn't do that. No. They want more of it. Amen. They want to fill their minds more of the perversion. And they said, the Bible says, neither repented they of the murders. Murder keeps going on. Amen. Are you hearing me? Men murdering their wives. Wives murdering their husbands. Kids murdering their parents. Parents murdering their children. Amen? All this mess is continuing to grow. And it doesn't stop. The Bible says they don't repent of murders. They don't repent of sorceries. Amen? What does Canada do? This nation here, they pass laws, amen, saying that it's okay to smoke marijuana. What's marijuana? Marijuana is a psychotic drug. Amen? It makes you hallucinate. It brings you into the spiritual realm. Amen? Marijuana brings you into an altered state of consciousness. The Greek word, amen, for sorcery is the word pharmakia. This is sorcery. This is what they do. The illicit use of drugs to get you into altered states of consciousness. And they don't repent of their marijuana use. Amen? I heard now that in, I believe it's Denver, Colorado, In the state of Colorado, they are now legalizing magic mushrooms. Amen? They're not going to repent of these things. It's going to get worse. Perhaps they may legalize cocaine, legalize more of these drugs. Amen? More people hallucinate, more people demon-possessed, more people, amen, schizophrenic, full of demons. Are you hearing what I'm preaching? More of this mess going on in the world, and they don't repent of it. They say, no, no, no, no, no, no, no, no. We're not going to repent to a holy, righteous God. No, sir. And we got all these false preachers today. Amen? They don't want to talk about sin. They want to talk about how you can, amen, how you can, receive more from God. How you can, how you can be a millionaire God's way. Amen? All this mess. How you can, how we can defeat, 10 ways we can defeat, living in a world of discouragement. No, look, this is the problem.
People are not focusing on salvation. People are not focusing on redemption. People are not focusing on the cross. They're not focusing on preaching against sin. And they're just tickling people's ears, making them feel good, packing old churches and having a church full of people. Just because you got a church full of people doesn't mean they're all going to heaven. Just because you have a church full of people does not mean that everybody is going to go to heaven when they die. The Bible says, amen, except you repent, you shall all likewise perish. There has to be repentance. There must be repentance. The Bible demands there to be repentance. Turn me now to the book of Genesis for a moment. Genesis chapter number 6, amen. Genesis chapter number 6 for just a moment here, amen. Looking at the time of Noah, the time of Noah, by which God brought judgment in the days of Noah because of the sin of mankind. Amen. The sins of Noah. Hallelujah. And so here's what the Bible says concerning this situation. Amen. The Bible says in Genesis chapter number 6, amen, verse number 3, and the Lord said, my spirit shall not always strive with man, for that he also is flesh. Listen to this now. Yet his days shall be 120 years. Amen. He says, my spirit will not always strive with man. Hallelujah. Amen. His spirit will not always go in a straight way with man, like sailing towards man and dealing with him straight way. That's what it means, straight way in the Hebrew, dealing with mankind. And so God says, I will not always deal, hallelujah, with man. I will not always strive with him concerning his sin. I will not always try to bring him to salvation, because I want, there will be a time where I will give him over to a reprobate mind. You know how serious that is? When God gives you over, an individual over to a reprobate mind, to do those things which are not convenient. People think, oh, you know, when you hear people talk a lot of times who are dealing with certain issues in life, certain issues, sin, they're struggling with sin. Amen. Sometimes they will come out saying, oh, I'm saved, but they're not really saved. They're saying they're saved, but yet they're in sin. There's no such thing as an individual who is saved in sin. Amen? Amen? No such thing. It's a lie. You cannot be saved and live in sin at the same time. Amen? If you're living in sin, the Bible says you're of the devil, you don't know God, and you need to repent. Amen? Now, that's what the scripture says. Everybody always wants to make some kind of concession and leading people to damnation. The Bible says that. So the Bible makes it very clear. But if you are living in sin, you're not struggling to serve the Lord. You're struggling, amen, with your sin. Amen? Because you're, at that time, you're not serving the Lord. And so people think, oh, for example, some people, like, I'm going to use an example. Ray Bolts. He was a man that made some good godly Christian music. Thank you for serving the Lord. Amen? I'm so glad that you gave, and the anchor holes and so forth. He became a homosexual a few years ago. Amen? He became a homosexual, tragically. But he said for years, he struggled with homosexuality inside of his spirit. Listen to this now. Until the day he gave himself over to it. Here's the thing. Listen to this now. You will always feel the struggle until you surrender either to God or to Satan. If you surrender to God, you will be free from sin. Hallelujah. Amen. Glory to God. And you'll experience what Jesus Christ of Nazareth said. If the Son therefore shall make you free, ye shall be free indeed. If you give over to your sin, you'll no longer feel the convicting power of God. And you'll feel relieved. You'll feel free from the convicting power of the Spirit, but yet you're not free. You're in the most bondage you've ever been in your life. Because now you say, oh, I finally accepted who I am. No, you finally allowed yourself to go down to hell. Are you here when I'm preaching? You finally allowed yourself to go down to hell for the final count because you rejected the Lord. Amen. Many people, for the last time, some people, I don't know, only God knows where they stand in regards to that. Some people, God may deal with them in later on, because they've not totally rejected the Lord. I don't know. But certain people who've done that and they surrendered to their side of sin, most of them have gone and rejected the Lord for the final time.
And when they've done that, when they do that, they now feel relieved because they've given over to their sin. They surrendered. You'll feel freedom either way, but yet you will not have freedom either way. Amen? Freedom only comes through the blood of Jesus Christ. Amen? Freedom only comes at the cross. And anybody that tells you, amen, that you cannot be free from homosexuality, that you cannot be free from transgenderism, that you cannot be free from adultery, that you cannot be free from lying and stealing, that you cannot be free from fornication, is lying to you. But Jesus said, if the Son therefore shall make you free, hallelujah, ye shall be free indeed. Amen, somebody. Glory to God, everybody can be free from any sin, no matter what it is. People today try to make people think that they can't be set free. It's a lie. Preachers saying, oh, you can't be set free. Just live with it. It's a lie from the pit of hell. They don't believe what the Bible says. Amen? The Bible says, and you shall know the truth, and the truth shall make you free. Once you know the truth, amen, once you know that God died for your sins, amen, that Christ loves you, that he died on the cross for your sins, amen, he rose from the dead. Don't worry about that piece of paper, amen, hallelujah. That he rose again from the dead, amen. He's coming back again. Praise the Lord. And you realize that you can be set free from your sin. Don't believe a lie from no false preacher or false denomination that will tell you you can't be set free. It's a lie. But notice the Bible says in the time of Noah, God strived with man. And what did man do? Man did not repent. Man did not come to repentance. Only Noah, his wife, his three sons, and their three wives, amen, were saved at the time of the deluge, amen, of the flood. Jesus says, as it was in the days of Noah, so shall it be in the days of the Son of what? Of man. Right? And as it was in the days of Noah. Amen. Why didn't they repent during the time of Noah? Why didn't they seek God and say, Lord, forgive me in the time of Noah? Why didn't they say, Lord, we did wrong. We're doing wrong when God was striving with them. Why didn't they cry out to the Lord when they saw Noah building the ark? They didn't believe. And they don't believe now. They don't believe now. They believe that the Bible's not true. They believe that somehow things will continue as they were from the beginning of the creation. They don't understand, amen. The judgment is coming to this earth. I said judgment is coming to this earth. I said judgment is coming to this earth. Amen, somebody? Judgment is coming to this earth. It's coming quickly. People need to repent. Amen. People need to get back to the gospel. People need to get back to the cross. There is this final, amen, amen, striving that the Holy Spirit is doing among the people today in this world, amen, and trying to strive with them and say, turn from your sin, turn from your iniquity. And people are still saying, even now, no, no, no, no, no, no, sir, we don't care about that gospel. We will reject it right now and for all eternity. And I'm not just talking about people who say they don't want the gospel verbally. I'm talking about people who create a false gospel. Notice what the Bible says in Jude chapter 1. Verse 4, they deny the false teachers. What they do? Denying the only Lord God and our Lord and Savior, Jesus Christ. They don't deny him verbally saying that I deny Christ like that. They deny him by their works. They deny him by their actions. They deny the Lord and Savior by their teaching when they turn God's grace into a license to sin. What does that mean? A license to sin. When individuals turn the grace of God, meaning that you're saved by the merit of Christ alone, when they turn that sound Bible teaching of salvation into a lie by saying that you can go ahead and live a life of sin, go ahead and be divorced and be remarried. You hear what I'm preaching? Be divorced and remarried and still go to heaven. When the Bible says that you will not go to heaven, you'll go to hell. And people are making people believe this lie. But you can be divorced and remarried and still go to heaven. When the Bible says you commit adultery and no adulterer shall go to heaven. And so the Bible is telling people to repent of adultery. Repent of the divorce and remarried condition. And the Bible says the hearts will grow harder. Homosexuality, they will not, the hearts will grow harder. And that's what the scripture says here. In Matthew's Gospel, chapter 24, as it was in the days of Noah, so shall it be in the days of the Son of Man. Right? They were eating, drinking, marrying, and giving a marriage into the time that Noah entered into the ark. Notice that? What does the Bible say about it? The Bible says, and they were all what? They were destroyed. They were all destroyed. Amen?
That's what happened. They were all taken away and destroyed as a result of not taking heed to God's warning. And so the Bible says here, amen, that in Noah's time they didn't want to repent. In this time now that we're living in, people failing to repent. And how do we see this? How do we see the sin growing? How do we see the men's hearts growing in antagonistic rebellion against God? How do we see it? How are we seeing it today? Well, we're seeing it in the movies, amen. Worldly movies. We've been seeing this for years and years, but it's getting more grotesque, amen. The occult. People watching the Avengers. Oh, the Avengers, what a great thing, what a great. And the Avengers is full of the occult, amen. And these films like Harry Potter, full of the occult, full of witchcraft. And they're pumping these things to our children today. And what you're seeing now is not just the pumping of the occult, but of homosexuality. And the Apostle Paul says that when a nation goes down to the sin of homosexuality, it goes to its final stage before God's wrath and judgment comes upon it. Look at Sodom and Gomorrah. Amen? Look at Sodom and Gomorrah. Those who wrote the Midrash, the Old Testament commentary of the Hebrew commentary for the Old Testament, believe that in the time of Noah, men were singing nuptials to men. Men were marrying men. Listen, you're finding this push to homosexuality grow and grow more than ever before. You find it, as I just said, in the movies of Harry Potter and the Avengers. You find it, amen, all through television today, promoting it on the commercials, amen? They now show that on the commercials, they show two men on commercials going and shopping together, amen? They show what a family is like, two women with kids, and they say this is a family. It's not a family, amen, somebody? It's called sin. I didn't call it sin. God Almighty calls it sin. The Lord Jesus Christ calls it sin. Amen, somebody? I'm just his preacher telling the world what his word says. If I'm a man of God, I have to tell you what God says. Amen? I don't care. I'm not a politician. I'm not here to ask for your vote. Amen? Hallelujah, somebody. I'm not here to ask for your vote. I'm not here to say, go ahead and like me. Be my buddy. Be my friend. Hallelujah. If you're a man of God, if I'm a man of God, I have to say, thus saith the Lord. Amen, somebody. That's what I have to say. Thus saith the Lord. The prophets didn't care what the people thought about them. Amen. The preachers of the New

0: And so, amen, this day and age, he said, hallelujah, before he died, who am I talking about? The Apostle Paul. He said, preach the word in season, out of season, reprove, rebuke, exhort with all longsuffering and doctrine, for the time will come when they will not endure sound doctrine. And we're living in that time now. They're not enduring it. This is leading up to Revelation chapter 9. Now we got here now, amen, the promotion of all these things that are causing men's hearts to harden against Christ. And so we have the cartoon. We have this Game of Thrones that people were watching and were so enthralled about, you know, where there was nudity on it like crazy. One of the actors, as I mentioned before, said that the Game of Thrones reminded him of 1970 German pornography. And we got people who are claiming to be Christians watching that perversion, watching that wickedness, watching that ungodliness, which is contrary to the doctrine of Christ. Amen, somebody? Hallelujah, somebody. Amen? We got to say amen to the truth. Amen? Praise God. And so people watching this perversion and filth and vomit from the pit of hell and think it's of God. Oh, no, no, no. I don't want to hear that preaching. Listen, I don't want to hear that preaching no more, preacher. That's because your ears have grown dull to the word of God, have grown dull to the truth of the gospel. Amen. That's why you don't want to hear this kind of preaching anymore. One time we had this kind of preaching over the pulpit. Not because it's me, I'm nothing. Amen. Hallelujah. It's the word of God that's everything, and his truth is everything. I'm talking about the preaching. One time we could hear this kind of preaching and say, amen, brother, preach it, brother. Well, we don't say it no more. Amen. Because we want to hear a new gospel that tickles the ears. Amen. Hallelujah. Makes people feel good about themselves. Are you hearing? But yet they're still going down to hell. How is that going to help you if you're still going to go down to hell? Still going to hell for all eternity. But yet you like me because I told you nice things about yourselves. Amen. But yet you're going to hell. How can I be a preacher? How can I be called a man of God? How can I be called a lover of men's souls? I'm not. I'm a liar. Amen. If I do those kind of things. But if I preach the gospel faithfully to you, I'm a man of God. I'm telling you what God said. Amen. Somebody, if you believe it, say amen. Hallelujah. God is good. Amen. Hallelujah. I said if you believe it, amen. Say amen. Hallelujah. Say amen. Because God's word is true. Hallelujah. And we can believe his word 100%. And so the Bible tells us that men will not repent during the time of the tribulation. Hear this now. A culture that we're living in now. Promoting homosexuality. Listen to me. Listen to me very carefully. Listen to me very carefully. Okay? A culture promoting homosexuality. The sin of homosexuality. Just by that, I mentioned those words. Amen. Would want to stir people to go and try to come inside here and arrest me because I'm telling the truth. Amen. Hallelujah. Amen. Because they don't like to hear this kind of preaching anymore. And they're trying to pass legislation to hinder preachers from preaching the gospel. Or at least make us afraid to do so. And the promotion of this thing is growing and growing. We see it, amen, in the cartoons. In the cartoon industry, right? Through just a few days ago, I guess, a week or two ago now, they had this cartoon by the name of Arthur for children. In the cartoon now, they had a male teacher in the cartoon get married to another male. In this cartoon, children's cartoon called Arthur, promoting homosexuality to the young minds. Okay. Thinking it's wonderful. Listen to me very carefully. They think it's wonderful to promote the sin of homosexuality, the sin of sodomy, the sin of lesbianism. Amen. The sin of all this filthiness and wickedness. Are you hearing what I'm preaching? I'm not going to apologize to the LGBTQ community. Amen. Because if I did, I would not love them if I'm preaching the truth. But because I love them, I have to tell them the truth to repent and believe the gospel before it's too late. And now you have Arthur promoting the sin of homosexuality to young children. And they think it's wonderful in school to promote my two dads and my two moms, even our children back in the early 2000s. We went to one of the teachers, and she said, oh, yes, I read this book, My Two Moms or something. Isn't that what it said? My Two Moms or something like that. Yeah. And we said, no, if you're going to do that, we want our son called out of the room. Amen. That was 15 years ago or whatever the case, or 14 years ago or whatever it was. But now you find these things are promoting more and more. And they want to promote the sin of homosexuality to their children. They say, oh, we want to have a safe place for our kids. But when you preach the gospel of Jesus Christ, oh, no, don't give us the teachings of Jesus Christ. Don't give us the teachings of Jesus Christ. No, don't do that. Don't give us Matthew, Mark, Luke, and John. We got to create a safe place for our kids. We got to create a safe place for our children. Don't preach the gospel of Jesus Christ to them. What an abomination from the pit of hell. He says, suffer the little children to come unto me. Hallelujah. And forbid them not, for such is the kingdom of God. Listen, he said, if you offend one of these little ones, it's better for you to put a millstone over your neck. Amen. And to be cast in the midst of the sea. Huh? All this perversion. Amen. Making men's hearts grow colder to the gospel. Then you've got video games, Grand Theft Auto, all this perverse video games. Amen. I just finished a documentary a short documentary about this. I'm going to release it soon. About all these things. And then you got, all this thing in Grand Theft Auto, homosexuality and pornography and killing and all this filthiness. Kids are getting into all these things. Amen. And not just these video games, but other video games that are full of the witchcraft and everything, like Zelda and all that mess. Amen. And then you got, amen, children's programs promoting homosexuality like Nickelodeon, Disney, and all these things. They're just doing it a dime a dozen. Amen. A dime a dozen. I want to just read something to you. Amen. Read something to you. Hallelujah. Because this is what they're doing now. This is not nothing new. It's been happening for a while. I've got this article from off the internet. It says here, on June 18, 2002, Children's Cable News Network Nickelodeon ran a program entitled Nick News Special Edition. My Family is Different, right? That's what it was called, My Family is Different, okay? And it featured, featured children of gay and lesbian parents talking with children from households that oppose equal rights for gay and lesbian families. This program was subject to too much criticism from Christian organizations. Amen. Thank God for them speaking up. Amen. But it was going on from back in 2002. Then, this is on Nickelodeon, on PBS in the United States. Go to the Cartoon Network. In 2016, Rebecca Sugar, creator of Steven Universe, spoke about her desire to create an LGBTQ show that was accessible to young children. Since its creation, Steven Universe has quickly gained a cult following largely made up of LGBT kids and young adults. In 2016, The Answer, an episode depicting the romantic meeting of two female characters, Ruby and Sapphire, earned the show its second Emmy nomination. Are you hearing what I'm talking about here? Amen? This is children's programming. Children's programming, another one called Clarence, has been praised by the LGBT, praised for LGBT representation as one of the cartoons of the as one of the cartoon's main characters. Jeff Randall has two moms. This is what we're talking about here, leading to a generation that refuses to repent to God. Huh? Final rebellion in the hearts. Another one says here, is the LGBTQ representation on the Disney Channel. Disney. Oh, yeah, let's go to Disney World. Disney World. What an abomination from the pit of hell. Amen, somebody? It is. Don't take your children to Disney World. Amen? Oh, Pastor Sean told us not to take our children to Disney World. Absolutely, that's what I'm saying. Don't take your children to Disney World. Don't watch nothing from Disney. Amen, somebody? Oh, you're a legalist. Oh, you're a Pharisee. Oh, I don't care what you call me. Amen. Keep putting the adjectives on me. Glory to God. Hallelujah. As long as he says, well done, thou good and faithful servant, enter thou into the joy of thy Lord. Hallelujah. Glory to God.
1: The Bible says, amen, hallelujah, have no fellowship with the unfruitful works of darkness, but rather reprove them. I'm here to reprove it. I'm here to reprove it. I'm here to expose the sin, expose the darkness. John the Baptist said, who hath warned you to flee from the wrath that is to come? All glory to God in the highest. Woo! I would love to hear that kind of preaching, amen. Hallelujah. Thank you, Jesus, for men of God who cared about people's souls. Amen, somebody? Oh, hallelujah. You may think, oh, well, I hate that kind of preacher telling me about my sin. But in the end, you're going to say, that's the man that loved me. That's the preacher that cared about my soul. The other guy that was telling you, you can go ahead and be a homosexual, be transgender, go ahead and be a fornicator, be divorced and remarried or whatever, smoke marijuana and all that mess. Oh, he was great. Then you find yourself in hell and you realize he lied to me. It was a guy who I hated his guts preaching the truth. He was a guy that actually cared, the one who didn't care about his reputation, cared about the truth. Disney, in 2017, says here, and I quote, amen, from this article on Wikipedia called, amen, LGBT children's television programming. Quote, in 2017, Disney, the creators of Andy Mack, had the character Cyrus Goodman, played by Joshua Rush, come out as gay in the episode titled Hey, Who Wants Pizza? Which was the first episode of season 2 in an effort to ensure the story arc was age appropriate for the network's young audience. Disney consulted with groups such as PFLAG and GLAAD, which is GLAAD, the homosexual organization, Common Sense Media, and the National Campaign to Prevent Teen and Unplanned Pregnancy. Goes on to say this. In a 2019 episode titled, this is not that long ago, actually, as a matter of fact, this is 2019. In a 2019 episode titled One and a Minion, Cyrus became the first Disney character, listen to this now, Cyrus became the first Disney character ever to say the word gay when coming out to his male best friend, Jonah Beck. And it continues on. Now, I heard just the other day that Disney wants to have his first open homosexual celebration for children in Paris. Huh? What am I saying here? Where are we going? Where are we going with all this mess? We're going into a place where we are forcing children to accept this perversion, this abomination, which I didn't call it an abomination. Amen? I didn't call it that. God calls it that. Amen? Who called it that? Moses? No, Jesus Christ. Oh, well, Jesus didn't say that in the book of, in Leviticus, preacher. That was in Jesus. Jesus never said anything in Romans, preacher. Oh, yes, he did. Amen. Man should not live by bread alone, but by every word that proceedeth out of the mouth of God. Who's Christ? He's God. In the beginning was the word was with God, the word was God. Amen, somebody? Hallelujah. Glory to God. Jesus Christ of Nazareth says it's an abomination. Jesus Christ of Nazareth, amen, said amen, hallelujah, that it was shameful, vile affections, amen. And these vile affections are now being promoted to our children, amen. And let me tell you something. The judgment of God is coming soon. God's wrath is really hot, and people now are refusing to repent. Jesus said in Matthew's Gospel, chapter number 21, verse 28, just look with me as we get ready to close, amen. Matthew's Gospel, chapter number 21, and we go down to verse number 28. Amen. This is serious. Jesus talking about repentance. Talking about repentance. Amen. Hallelujah. Praise the Lord. The Bible says in Matthew's Gospel, chapter 21, verse 28, Jesus says, "But what think ye? A certain man had two sons, and he came to the first and said, 'Son, go work today in my vineyard.' He answered and said, 'I will not.' But afterward, he repented and went. And he came to the second and said, 'Likewise.' And he answered and said, 'I go, sir,' and went not. Whether of them twain did the will of his father? They said unto him, 'The first.' Jesus saith unto them,
0: Verily I say unto you that the publicans and the harlots go into the kingdom of God before you. For John came unto you in the way of righteousness, and ye believed them not. But the publicans and the harlots believed them, and ye, when ye had seen it, repented not afterward that ye might believe him. Hallelujah. Hear this now. Jesus says, amen, true repentance, hallelujah, is more than just a mental assent to truth. Even though the word repent, the Greek word metanoia, means a change of thinking. Hallelujah. But Christ here is saying, is this more than change? If your thinking is truly changed, your actions must change. Amen? Because, amen, knows that he went to the first son, and he said to him, amen, what? Go. Hallelujah. And the son said, I will not. That's what he said. I will not go work in my vineyard. The son said, I will not. But afterward, the Bible says he repented and went. Hallelujah. But he went to the second and said, yes, I go, sir. But he didn't go. You can say, yes, sir. Yes, Lord, I love you. I'll serve you. I'll live for you. And yet you go live like a dog. You go afterward. You go look at pornography on your iPhone, on your Samsung phone, or on your, amen, on the internet or whatever. And even on Facebook, all kinds of garbage on Facebook, amen. Even though we're on Facebook right now, amen, preaching the word. But people, amen, claiming to be Christian, have all these women half dressed. Are you hearing what I'm preaching, amen? Amen. Showing the breasts, showing the backside, amen, somebody. Showing the bodies, amen, but being in bikinis. If you're a Christian woman, you can't wear a bikini, amen, somebody. You believe it, shout amen. Hallelujah. Showing your body, causing men to lust after you, amen, and desire you in their mind, amen. If you make your brother to offend, God will hold you, amen, accountable for your sin. It's wrong. Hallelujah. And listen, I'm not saying that they cause a man to go and rape them. That's, if a man does it, it's his own fault. But I'm saying if a woman dresses that way and they're causing men to think thoughts of perversion in their mind, that woman is committing sin against God, amen, somebody. Amen. I don't care what nobody tells me. One time I had a preaching Bible school. And I heard one man went to him and said, brother, I don't like the way these girls in Bible school are dressing. This is what I heard. and the teacher put the man in a headlock and said, you better not touch these young girls. Amen? And, you know, but the man was trying to come and say, look, the way they were dressed was not appropriate. Amen? Amen, somebody? Oh, yes. And now people say, oh, well, don't touch that subject. But listen, if you want to go to heaven, then I want to go to heaven. The Bible says this. The Bible says, without holiness, no man shall see God. And that we got to repent of sin. We can't live it for ourselves. We live for the Lord Jesus Christ. We walk right with him. Amen. Walk in the spirit, not after the flesh. You don't conform yourself to this world. But the Bible says, be ye transformed by the renewing of your mind. Hallelujah, somebody. You be transformed by the word of God. And that means of this true repentance. You say, sir, Lord God, I repent. I turn from my ways. I will do what you tell me to do. When I got saved by the grace of God, I turn away from all that hip-hop music. Then I got involved in some of this Christian hip-hop. The Lord convicted me of that too, and I got rid of that. Amen. Hallelujah. Because there's no such thing as Christian hip-hop or Christian rock or Christian, amen, like, or Christian adultery or Christian homosexuality or Christian pornography. Doesn't exist. Amen? And so when you repent, it means you change your mind and say, Lord, I'm going to do what you want me to do. I don't care what my church says. I don't care what my denomination says. I don't care what the preacher tells me. If it goes contrary to your word, Lord, I'm going to stick with the word of God. I'm going to go by what the Bible says because I got to make it to heaven. I don't want to go to hell. And Lord, I will serve you. And amen, we used to sing a song years ago that says, though none go with me, still I will follow. Even if nobody wants to go with me, Lord, I still will follow. Follow you and serve you in a perverse and wicked generation. Praise God. The first son said, Lord, I will go. The second son said, I won't. That's true repentance. That's true turning away. Romans chapter number 2 says this. Amen. Romans chapter number 2. Just turn with me as we get ready to close here. Romans chapter number 2. Praise the Lord. Amen. Hallelujah. This generation is like the second son. Amen. And the generation, as we see in the book of Revelation, is the second son, amen, that did not repent. The Bible says here in Romans chapter number 2, praise the Lord, the Holy Ghost to the Apostle Paul writing, amen, says in verse 1, therefore thou art inexcusable, O man, whosoever thou art that judgest. For wherein thou judgest another, thou condemnest thyself. For thou that judgest doeth the same things. And here's where people get messed up. They say, oh, thou shalt not judge. You know, judge not. The Bible talks about judge not in regards to hypocritical judgment, amen, or unrighteous judgment. It does not say that we, then Jesus also says, make righteous judgment, amen. And we don't judge according to our own standard. I have no authority within myself. The authority is the word of God, amen. And so if the Bible says, thou shalt not steal, I didn't say that. That's what the Bible says. If the Bible says, thou shalt not kill, I didn't say that. That's what the Bible says. The Bible says those things. If the Bible says, amen, that you should not commit adultery, that's what the scripture says. I didn't say that. And so here it says, that if we do the same things which we preach against, the Bible says, we won't escape God's judgment. But we are sure, verse 2, but we are sure that the judgment of God is according to truth against them which commit such things. And we go all the way down, the Bible says, and thinkest thou, O man, that judgest them which do such things, and doest the same, that thou shalt escape the judgment of God? The preacher can come and tell you to turn from sin. But if I'm doing the same things that I'm preaching against, I'm not going to escape the judgment of God. Amen, somebody? Amen? I'm going to be found guilty before God and cast in the hell if I don't repent, if people don't repent. You got to walk in the Spirit. And so the Bible says, amen, that we all, this refers to the, everybody, the preacher, amen, the deacon, amen, hallelujah, the individual in the pew. It doesn't matter who we are, if we're a Christian, it's for everybody. The Bible says here, O despisest thou the riches of his goodness and forbearance and longsuffering and not knowing that the goodness of God leadeth thee to repentance. Amen. What does God's goodness do? It should lead us to repentance. Because we have to realize that God is longsuffering, not willing that any should perish, but all come to repentance. God's goodness should lead everybody to repentance. When they see that God could have killed them years ago, God's wrath could have came upon them, amen, long before now, and they would have been dead in their sin, but now they've had all this opportunity to repent and be saved and to get right with God, and they throw it aside. The goodness of God should lead thee to repentance, amen, showing that his mercy has been there, amen, his riches, his goodness, his forbearance, his long-suffering, all those things should lead us to repentance. How many times people could have been in a car accident, but they survived? Amen? All those things were there for God in his mercy, giving that individual an opportunity to repent and should lead them to repentance. But verse 5 says, but after thy hardness and impotent heart treasures up unto thyself wrath against the day of wrath and revelation of the righteous judgment of God. Listen. People's hearts now are impenitent. What does that mean? They refuse to repent. Amen? It's impenitent. They've hardened their heart. And you know that word hardness means? The word hardness means that they harden their heart like a callus. They callus the heart. You know when your finger gets a callus? Those extra layers of skin make it insensitive to the touch, to the feel. Amen? It doesn't hurt anymore. You can use that finger that one time. Ow, it hurt. Amen? But now all of a sudden, no, it doesn't hurt there no more. I can put a needle to that thing. I can hit it with some sharp objects, and I can't even feel anything. That's what it means. One time.

service or whatever it was, sometime during the service. And I found out after talking with him, him and I went out for a coffee one time, and I found out from him that he was actually in fornication. He was actually living with his girlfriend. I said, did the preacher know that? You know? And, I mean, he should have. Did they care? Amen, somebody? And so now we're seeing that these things are nothing to anybody anymore. Live with your boyfriend. Live with your girlfriend. Shack up. Do whatever you want to do. Live in sin. Live in iniquity. Amen? And everybody has to support it. Are you hearing what I'm preaching? And this is what's happening now. All this fornication, all this mess, all this homosexuality, all this adultery, all this perversion. The Bible says they will not repent in the last day. People will not turn away from it. Amen? For the most part, yes. There will be those, amen, whose hearts, amen, will still, amen, during the time of the tribulation, will come to Christ, who have not heard the gospel by the 144,000 Jewish evangelists. But we understand that the majority will not repent of their fornication, will not repent of their murder, will not repent, amen, of their sorcery, will not repent of their drug use, or the marijuana, or the lying, or the stealing, or the homosexuality, or the transgenderism. You're finding out now more boys want to be like girls, more girls want to be like boys. Amen. Putting on that makeup, putting on that lipstick, putting on them pantyhose. Amen. Are you hearing what I'm preaching? But the Bible says it's sin. Hallelujah, somebody. Amen. But if a man wears that which pertaineth to a woman, or a woman wears that which pertaineth to a man, it's an abomination in the sight of God. And the Bible says it's time for people to awaken up. Amen. Because judgment is coming. Judgment is coming. And they did not want to repent. How many want to repent now? How many want to turn from sin now? The Bible says, who would warn you to flee from the wrath that is to come? Bring forth fruit, meet for repentance. And God said, it's time for a generation to hear what the word of the Lord has to say. A generation that no longer wants to hear, hallelujah, the truth. The Bible said, the Bible said, they will turn away their ears from the truth and be turned to fables. They'll turn away their ears from preaching the truth and say, preacher, don't tell me about sin anymore. I'm not coming back to your church. I'm not going to listen to you on your station. I'm going to reject you. I don't want to hear it no more. But the Holy Ghost through the Apostle Paul said, preach the word in season, out of season. Reprove, rebuke, exhort with all longsuffering and doctrine. Amen. For the time will come when they will not endure sound doctrine. They don't want to hear sound teaching no more. Oh, people say, oh, I don't want to hear doctrine no more. Just talk about Jesus. Just talk about Jesus. It's a lie. Amen, somebody? You cannot talk about Jesus without talking about his word. It's impossible. Are you hearing what I'm preaching? Let me say it again. You cannot talk about Jesus without talking about his word. He says, it is written. It is written to Satan. Amen? He says, who are my mother and my brethren? They that hear the word of God and do it. That's Jesus Christ of Nazareth. But people want a Jesus Christ that's separate from his word as a false Christ. It's a lie, somebody. Amen, somebody? It's a lie. And that's leading people not to repentance. Neither will they repent of their sorceries, their fornication, their idol worship. They don't want to repent. A generation refusing to repent. The hardness of men's hearts. Their hearts have become calloused. Their hearts have become cold. Their hearts have become indignant. Their hearts have become impenitent. Their hearts no longer want to hear the truth. Amen. They no longer want to hear what's right. Amen. But thank God, hallelujah, for one or two souls that will still hear the gospel. Amen. One or two souls that will say, preacher, you're right. It's wrong. I'm living in a perverse and sinful generation. Lord Jesus, forgive me. Amen. Thank God for the homosexual that will come and repent of their sin. I heard, amen, of a meeting in Washington, D.C., of former ex-homosexuals, amen, who came to the Lord and got saved, amen. Ex-transgenders, they're coming out and they're giving their testimony how God saved them, amen. Somebody, praise the Lord. That's because this gospel works. If somebody wants to come and be saved, whosoever will, let them come, take of the water of life, hallelujah, freely, amen. For God so loved the world that he gave his only begotten son, that whosoever believeth in him should not perish, but have everlasting life. If you want to be saved, you will be saved. If you want to live holy, you will be able to live holy by the power of the Holy Ghost. It's up to you to live holy. It's up to you to live right. If you want to do that, God will help you by his spirit to live right, to think right, to do right.

0: Hallelujah, to be a Christian. Hallelujah, and to be saved by the grace of God. If you want to be, you can be free by any, hallelujah, every bondage of Satan. That doesn't matter. Amen. If the Son therefore shall make you free, you shall be free indeed. Hallelujah, somebody. Amen. Glory to God. Hallelujah for God's love and mercy and His grace. Praise God. His forgiveness. God will forgive every sin except for the sin of the blasphemy of the Holy Ghost. He'll forgive the sin of homosexuality. He'll forgive the sin of adultery, of fornication, of murder, of theft, or whatever sin it is. Praise God. Hallelujah. Amen. Thank God for His love. Thank God for His mercy. But there's got to be genuine repentance. Turn from it. You can't say, Lord, forgive me. And then all of a sudden, and then you're back into it 5 minutes later. That's not repentance. Repentance is when you're done with it. Amen. It's when you're finished with. Somebody said, well, I knew somebody that was smoking and for years and they loved the Lord. That's rubbish. Amen. Somebody? I knew somebody that loved the Lord for years, yet they were smoking cigarettes. I knew somebody that loved the Lord for years, yet they were still drinking the alcohol. No. They didn't love the Lord. I knew somebody for years but they were still beating their wife and they're still, they were still a child molester. No such thing. Jesus says, if you love me, keep my commandments. Amen. Ye that love the Lord, the Bible says in Psalm 97, I believe it's verse 10, it says, ye that love the Lord, hate evil. You can't love the Lord and go against His word. You can't love the Lord and love sin. You don't know God. Amen, somebody? You don't know God, the Bible says. If we say that we know Him, the Bible says, and walk in darkness, we lie and we do not the truth. And so God is saying now to this generation, it's time to wake up. It's time to get right with me. Hallelujah. For God, the Bible says in 2 Peter chapter 3, verse 9, hallelujah. For God is long-suffering to usward, not willing that any should perish, but all come to repentance. He's waiting right now. Why isn't the judgment happening now? Because God in His goodness and His long-suffering is waiting for people to repent. But men's hearts are so hardened, amen, that they're getting to the point where they don't want to repent. Just like in Revelation chapter 9, even after they see God's wrath and judgment, even after they see God's hand upon this earth in his divine indignation, they still reject the word of God and they want to continue in their sin. Why don't they cry to Him and say, Lord, forgive us. Oh God, come into our heart, Lord Jesus, save us. Amen. No, they still have an impotent heart toward Christ and say, I won't repent. I will continue in my perversion, in my way of sin, in my ungodliness, and I will do whatever this world tells me to do, and whatever sin they justify, and whatever sin the ungodly preachers of this generation want to justify, I will go along with them. But listen, you're only causing your own destruction. You got to run and flee from the wrath that is to come and repent and believe the gospel like the first son in Matthew's gospel chapter 21, who said, sir, I will not. And then he went and did it. Amen. Do not be part of this filthy generation that's coming under the judgment of God soon. Amen. And that's under God's judgment right now, but will experience God's wrath and judgment soon. That will refuse to repent. A generation that will refuse to repent because it will increase in more and more ungodliness, in sin and perversion. A generation that refuses to repent. A generation that refuses to repent. You can repent now. If you're not saved, you don't know the Lord, you can repent now. Those of you who are saved, you need to continue to serve the Lord. In this perverse and wicked generation, Jesus is coming. If you're doing anything behind the closed doors, in the secret chambers of your closets, get rid of it. God knows it's best to be revealed now and come clean now than come under God's judgment on the day of judgment where everything will be revealed anyway. Amen? God, the Bible says in Ecclesiastes chapter 12, God will bring every work in the judgment with every what? Secret thing. Every secret thing will be revealed on the day of judgment. All the secrets of your heart. You could be in church and never commit adultery in your life, physically. But you could be lusting after every single woman in the church. Amen? Every single woman that you see walk on the street. Every single woman you see, amen, on the internet. And not make it to heaven, go right to hell. Is it worth it? No, sir. It's time to repent and not refuse to repent. That generation in Revelation 9 will refuse to repent. Doesn't have to be that right now for people right now. Amen? For you right now. You can say, Lord, forgive me now. Lord, forgive me now. Save me. The Bible says if we confess our sins, hallelujah, he's faithful and just to forgive us of our sin. Praise God. Amen. And to cleanse us from all unrighteousness. The Lord will forgive us of our sin and cleanse us from all of our sin if we come to him in true repentance and faith in him. Refusing to repent. A generation that will refuse to repent and harden its heart. Let's not be that generation, but come boldly to the throne room of grace and find mercy and grace in time of need. Praise God. Amen. Well, praise the Lord. Amen. God is good. Amen. Thank you, Jesus. If you have your Bibles, please turn with me to Matthew's Gospel, chapter number 7. Matthew's Gospel, chapter number 7. And, of course, we are reading from the King James Version of the Bible. Hallelujah. Matthew's Gospel, chapter number 7. Amen. Praise the Lord. Hallelujah. So stand as we hear from the word of the Lord at this time. Amen. Praise God. Father, we give you thanks and praise, O God, that we can come before your presence. Lord, we pray you just touch our hearts as we hear from the word of God. Help us, Lord, to truly be doers of this wonderful word of life, not hearers only, deceiving our own self. Father God, we give you thanks. Lord, we give you all the praise. In Jesus' name, amen. Praise God, amen. The Bible says here in Matthew's Gospel, chapter number 7, says in verse 1, judge not that ye be not judged. For with what judgment ye judge, ye shall be judged. And with what measure ye meet, it shall be measured to you again. And why beholdest thou the mote that is in thy brother's eye, but considerest not the beam that is in thine own eye? Or how wilt thou say to thy brother, let me pull out the mote out of thine eye, and behold, a beam is in thine own eye? Thou hypocrite! First cast out the beam out of thine own eye, and then shalt thou see clearly to cast out the mote out of thy brother's eye. Praise God. God bless the reading of his holy, inspired, authoritative, infallible, and inerrant word. Amen. Hallelujah. Praise the Lord. Amen. We just read a portion of the Lord's Sermon on the Mount. Amen. This is what we call the famous Sermon on the Mount. Of course, it begins at chapter 5 of Matthew's Gospel. Ends in this chapter, chapter number 7. Amen. Hallelujah. And at the end of the chapter. And at this particular point, we're just looking at the area where Jesus says, judge not. Amen. And this verse is used so many times out of context by so many people who do not want anybody to preach against sin in particular. Amen. And they say, judge not, lest you be judged. And they use that verse of scripture out of context in order to hinder, amen, the preaching of the word of God or preaching against things which the Bible refers to as sin. Now, Jesus does say here, judge not, amen, verse we just read in verse 1, that ye be not judged, for with what judgment ye judge, ye shall be judged, and with what measure ye meet, it shall be measured to you again. Amen. But when you look at the whole context of the passage, you ought to understand that he's not talking about, amen, pointing out sin, that one should not point out sin and that one should not tell somebody that they are in sin and that they need to stop sin or the judgment of God will come upon them. That's not what is teaching here. If we just continue to read on, amen. And verse number 3, the Bible says, why beholdest thou the mote that is in thy brother's eye, but considerest not the beam that is in thine own eye? So here it is. The Lord is saying, look, there's something wrong with you who is judging somebody else when you are doing, amen, the same things that they are doing, or that you are doing something that's sinful as well as they are. In other words, it may not be the exact same sin, but you yourself are not right with God. So therefore, you really have no right to go to somebody else and say, look at your life. Amen. For example, if somebody's living in committing fornication, a girl and her boyfriend or whatever, they're committing fornication, which the Bible says all fornicators should go to hell. We know that. And of course, all throughout scripture, particularly verses, 1 Corinthians chapter number 6, verses 9-10. But, you know, but that person who's telling that people that fornication is sin, which is right. This is what the Bible teaches. Amen. But that same individual is committing adultery against their husband or against their wife or whatever it may be. Well, that's the Bible says you're going to be judged with the same judgment that you're judging that individual. Amen. And the Bible says not just the same, you're going to be judged with the same judgment, because
1: of course, we know the Bible is the thing that we're going to be judged by, as we'll understand in a moment, right? The Bible tells us that you'll be judged with the same measure. Yeah, that you meet, amen? The same harshness, the same, condemnation, right? Because the Bible says he'll give mercy to them who are merciful, amen? So the Bible shows that if somebody is unmerciful, they're going to be receiving that same unmerciful judgment upon themselves. And so that's why the Bible tells us here, Jesus says, do not judge. Judge not lest you be judged, in the sense that don't go to somebody else and tell them to stop their wickedness and their sinning if you are doing the same or something worse or just as much that or that's just as much as sinful as they are doing. Amen? Because you're going to be judged by God for that sin that you're calling them out for. You're not going to escape. Turn me to for a moment in Romans chapter number 1. Romans chapter number 1 for a moment. Actually, Romans chapter number 2. Amen? Romans chapter number 2. Praise God. The Bible says here in Romans chapter number 2, this is what the Apostle Paul is saying under the inspiration of the Holy Ghost, similar, of course, to identical to what the Lord is saying, of course, because he gets his commandment from the Lord, amen, by the Spirit of God. Now, he says here in Romans chapter number 2, verse 1, therefore, thou art inexcusable, O man, whosoever thou art that judgest, for wherein thou judgest another, thou condemnest thyself. Listen to what the Bible says. For thou that judgest doest the same things. You're doing the same thing that they're doing. Amen? And the Bible says here, but we are sure that the judgment of God is according to truth against them which commit such things. Amen. So God's judgment is according to what? Not falsehood, not lies, but truth. Amen? Jesus said, thy word is truth. Everything that's written in the Holy Bible from Genesis to Revelation, everything, every one of his commandments is righteous, is truth, is pure, is holy. Amen? And is without error. And so the Bible tells us here that this person, a man who judges somebody else and who does the same, is inexcusable. Verse 3 says, and thinkest thou this, O man, that judgest them which do such things, that and doest the same, that thou shalt escape the judgment of God? No. Many people think that if they, many people think, well, I'm a man of God and I can preach against sin, but God will give me a green light because, I'm a man of God. So he'll give me a green light to commit adultery with the women in the church and look at pornography and all this kind of garbage. That's a lie. There has to be always a turning away from sin from everybody. Amen? The judgment of God is according to truth. It will judge anybody. God is no respecter. Hallelujah, somebody. Of who? Of persons. Amen? It doesn't matter if it's a preacher who has a church of thousands of people. Amen? Who is on nationwide television, worldwide television, all throughout the internet. People giving them accolades. Amen? And they think, this man can never fall. It's a lie. Amen? We all got to be saved through the blood of Jesus Christ. We all got to walk in the same way of holiness with our which no man shall see the Lord. And people think that they can go ahead and live a life that's living like a dog and living in sin and still pass through the pearly gates. No, sir. The Bible says we are inexcusable. We have no excuse. In other words, there is no excuse for anybody to commit sin. And we have people now trying to justify how they can commit sin and somehow be right with God at the same time. You know what the Bible calls that individual? We're going to read about it. The Bible calls them hypocrites. I don't call them that. The Lord Jesus Christ, the Savior, calls them hypocrites. Amen? That's what the Savior calls them. Amen? And so the Bible continues this in verse 4 of Romans chapter number 2, verse 4. It says, or despisest thou the riches of his goodness and forbearance and longsuffering, and knowest not, and not knowing that the goodness of God leadeth thee to repentance? Listen to what the Bible says. It says that God's goodness does one thing. It should lead you and I to repentance. Why? Because God is long-suffering here. He's forbearing. He's giving everybody an opportunity to turn from sin. Everybody an opportunity to get right with him. Everybody an opportunity to call upon the name of the Lord that they might be saved. Amen? And so this is why we have to use that opportunity while we have it. That's what the Bible says. Seek the Lord while he may be found. Call upon him while he is near. Let the wicked man forsake his way and the unrighteous man, thank you, Jesus, his thoughts. Amen. And let them return unto the Lord. So the Bible says that you can turn from your ways. You can turn from your thoughts. You can turn from your desire, your action. That means you guess what? What does that mean? That means you can do that by the power of the Holy Ghost. And not just that means that you can do it. It means that you must do it. I must do it. Everybody must do it. Amen. Because you may say, well, I'm just going to sit here in my little corner. Look, you, if you don't run in the arms and I don't run into the arms of Christ, amen, we will be judged by him and by his word. When the preacher preaches that homosexuality is sin, he's not preaching something that comes from his own judgment or from his own will or from his own understanding or from his own authority. He's giving judgment according to the word of God, the Bible. Amen. And so he's preaching these things according to God's word. Just the same thing with adultery. It's sin. God says it's sin. Christ says it's sin. Amen? So that's what the Bible says. So the Bible teaches us, amen, that God will judge those who judge others and disregard their own action of sin. Amen? So people think, oh, well, you know, we'll preach against every other sin. We'll preach against, you know, against homosexuality. Yeah, we think that's wrong. But it's okay in our church to have people who are divorced and remarried. That's fine. No, sir. No, sir. No, sir. You are deceived. Amen? It's adultery. And those individuals who are divorced and remarried in the churches will not escape the wrath and the judgment of Almighty God. Amen? And then we go to people who are pagan. Oh, well, they need to turn from their idols. You know, the idol worshipers will go to hell. Absolutely. That's what the Bible says. But what about people going to the movies? Amen. Loving the world. When the Bible says, if you love the world, the love of the Father is not inside of you. What does that mean? It means that you're not going to make it to heaven. Amen. That's what it means. Now, we got people now going to these concerts, you know, and loving these concerts of Taylor Swift and Kanye West and Snoop Dogg. We have so-called Christian artists going with Snoop Dogg, like Rance Allen, going with Snoop Dogg, singing songs. You know, you hear them. Snoop Dogg, one of the most perverse hip-hop rap artists you can think of. Amen? And going with them and collaborating with them. No, no, no, no, no. If you don't turn from that wickedness, amen, loving the world, you will not go to heaven, you'll go to hell. That's what the Bible says, amen? And so what we've done now, we've created our own Christian culture by which we will be the ones who judge what's good and what's acceptable and what's right and what's not right. Not according to the authority of Holy Scripture, but according to, amen, the standard of our society, the standard of the area that we live in, amen. So we judge Christianity, not based upon the Bible, but we start judging it based upon, amen, our church or our denomination or the individual beside me, amen. Hallelujah. And that's how I base Christianity. Even though we read the pages of the Holy Scriptures themselves and understand that you can't live like that. You can't desire the world. You can't love the world. You can't listen to the music of the world. You can't go to the bars. You can't have that social drink, amen, and that cigarette or that marijuana joint and be saved and love Christ. You can't go and look in those horoscopes and love the Lord, amen, somebody. You can't do those kind of things, hallelujah, amen, and watch these movies and all this perverseness, amen, and love the Lord. And you can't go and sing the Christian hip-hop and so-called Christian hip-hop, so-called Christian rock and roll and love the Lord. And so, one of our, you know, for example, these groups, amen, they say the many influences, the many different rock and roll influences that have contributed to their music. And many of them say, oh, you know, the Beatles was one of our greatest contributors, one of our greatest influences upon our music, and a various number of secular, perverse artists. Amen? And they have no shame to describe that on their page. The Beatles and this one and that one. And they think it's great. And the pastors think it's great. And they have these individuals come into their meetings, amen, and try to minister to young kids. And they think all these young kids are coming to the Lord. And they're only being perverted and deceived into loving the music of the world and damning their own soul to hell. Oh, yes, oh, yes, oh, yes. And they think, oh, well, you know, this is great. We have young people getting saved and coming to the Lord. What a deception. No. in that mess, yes, there might be. In spite of all that mess, God may have mercy upon somebody, that somebody may get truly saved, but that's the rare exception, amen? Hallelujah. We know that in the majority are loving the world, buying the music of the world, endorsing the world, and through this ungodly Christian hip-hop, Christian rock and roll, amen? And so what they do now, they say, oh yeah, you know, the people in the world, they need to stop the you know, all this other mess that they're doing, but they're still loving their own mess. Huh? They're still loving their own sin. The Bible goes on, Romans chapter 2 here. We're going to finish, go back to Matthew 7. The Bible says here, verse 5, but after thou hardness an impotent heart treasures up unto thyself wrath against the day of wrath and revelation of the righteous judgment of God, who will render to every man, listen now, according to his works, to them who by patient continuance and well-doing seek for glory and honor and immortality, eternal life. But unto them that are contentious, and do not obey the truth, but obey unrighteousness, indignation and wrath, tribulation and anguish upon every, listen now what the Bible says, every soul of man that doeth evil, of the Jew first and also to the Gentile. But glory, honor, and peace to every man that worketh good, to the Jew first and also to the Gentile, for there is no respect of persons with God. Amen. I love that. No respect of persons. None with God. Even the great apostle Paul recognized that if he, amen, did not bring his body into submission, he will be a castaway, a reprobate. Amen. He'd be damned to hell. Amen. Amen. He talks about examining yourself to see whether you are or whether we are in the faith. Do we continue with the Lord? That's why the doctrine of once saved, always saved is completely unbiblical in every way, shape, or form. While we understand that, amen, salvation is eternally secure so long as we remain in Christ. But if we depart from Christ, there is no more salvation that's secured. We are not walking under grace. We're walking under the law and condemnation. Hallelujah. That's what the Bible says. For there is therefore now no condemnation to them which what are in Christ Jesus, who are not after the flesh, but after the Spirit. But if we walk after the flesh, ye shall die. The Bible says, amen, later on in the verse, later on in Romans chapter 8, verse 13. If you live after the flesh, ye shall die. Now, you didn't say that you're going to live, and that is once saved, always saved. No, that's a lie from the pit of hell, amen, produced by Satan to damn souls to hell, make people believe a lie that they can live in sin and still pass through the pearly gates, when the Bible speaks to the church in Corinth specifically and says, know ye not that the unrighteous shall not inherit the kingdom of God? Be not deceived. Who's he talking to? Talking to the church. He's not talking to the world. The world's already lost. Amen. Man that was saved in 1 Corinthians chapter number 5, what happened to him? Well, he's sleeping with his father's wife. And what did Paul say? Well, give him over to Satan that his spirit may be saved in the day of the Lord Jesus. Well, wait a minute. Hold on a second, brother Paul. Don't you understand once saved, always saved doctrine? He's fine. No, sir. Paul didn't teach no such garbage and deception from the pit of hell. Amen? He knew that that young man would die in his sin if he didn't repent of his fornication and sin and wickedness and an incestuous relationship of sin and perversion. That's why I said give him over to Satan. Why? So he can hurt his feelings? No, so the young man could be saved and redeemed and not go to hell because of his love for him. Amen? Hallelujah. And so the Bible teaches us in Romans, in Matthew's gospel chapter number 7, the Lord, the Savior speaking himself here, says here, amen. Now we understand that the Savior's words here and the words we just read from Romans chapter number 2 in particular are equal in authority. Amen? Hear what I said? They are equal in authority. Why? All scripture is given by inspiration of God. Amen? Hallelujah. So therefore, what Jesus says in Matthew is not more authoritative than what Paul wrote in Romans or Ephesians or Galatians. Amen, somebody. Or what was given, hallelujah, amen, to John on the island of Patmos in the book of Revelation. It's all from the Lord Jesus Christ. It's all the word of Almighty God. All this red-letter Christian thing that's going on now. Oh, the words of Jesus. Oh, the words of, listen, the words of Jesus is not more authoritative than any other words in the Holy Bible. It's all his words. That's why. It's all the words of Christ. Amen? That's why. And this idea that people think, oh, well, you know, let's go to the red letters. Listen, all Jesus says, man should not live by bread alone, but by every word. Amen, somebody? That proceedeth out of the mouth of God. You believe it? Shout hallelujah. Amen? So we got now every word that proceedeth out of the mouth of God. So the Bible says here, Romans and Matthew's gospel chapter 7, verse 4. Or how wilt thou say to thy brother, let me pull out the mote out of thine eye, and behold, a beam is in thine own eye. Okay, so how are we going to say to somebody, look, you got a mote in your eye. You need to take out that, you need to stop stealing. You need to stop your stealing. You shouldn't steal, brother. You shouldn't steal. My friend, you shouldn't steal. But yet that person knows that you're watching pornography. Or you're looking at pornography. You got a beam in your eye. And what it means is that you're not able to see. You're blinded. Amen. If a beam is in your eye, you can't see. You're like trying to, this is painful. You can't see. Amen. You're blinded. Amen. And you're trying to take a little mote out of your, you can't do that. You're unable to do that. The beam is hindering your sight. And you're trying to tell them something that you're doing. So the Bible tells us that this is a hypocrisy. Amen? Amen? Hypocrisy. So the Bible says, you have a beam in your own eye. You need to take the beam out. And verse 5 says, thou hypocrite. Amen? God, Christ says this, thou uses the word, thou hypocrite. Amen? And so that word hypocrite, according to the original, amen, the Bible, it means to act, to be an actor. Amen? Being, you know, an actor is somebody, they're acting the part. They're being somebody that they are not. Amen? Are you hearing me? So they're being an actor. They're trying to act righteous. They're trying to act pure. They're trying to act holy. They're trying to act to be a Christian. But yet they're not a Christian. They're not right with God. They're a hypocrite, Jesus says. He says, thou hypocrite, first cast out the beam out of thine eye. Listen to what he says now. And then shall thou see clearly to cast out the mote out of thy brother's eye. Amen. The first thing that must be done, amen, hallelujah, is to make sure you're right, you're clean, you're holy. Amen. You're walking with Christ. And now you're able, amen, to assist that individual with that mote in their eye. Before that, you and I can't do that. We first have to make sure we're right with the Lord. Amen. Hallelujah. Hallelujah. We first got to make sure that we're right with the Lord in order to help somebody else. Amen. I can't help anybody else if I have no money. I can't give somebody money if I have no money. Amen. But once I get a job and I have some money, I can help somebody else. Amen. In their situation. Hallelujah. Amen. Amen. That's what it means. Amen. It makes sense, right? Hallelujah. Amen. And so this is what the Bible teaches us. We got to first, amen, come to Christ, be right with him, serve him, and then we can finally help somebody else. So this is why the Bible, amen, condemns the idea that people say, oh, thou should not judge, and just leave it there. That's a lie. Thou should not make hypocritical judgment. That's what this teaches. Amen. Hypocritical judgment. But the Bible tells us to reprove, rebuke with all longsuffering and doctrine, which means we are commanded by the word of God to preach against sin, to preach against iniquity. But it's got to be done in the right way. Amen? First, our lives must be made right with Christ. We got to be born again our own self. Amen? We got to make sure that our name is in the Lamb's Book of Life on our own. Amen? And then we can see clearly. Then we can see clearly, hallelujah, that God will judge all sin. No one will escape from the hand of God. Amen? Thinking that we can do things behind closed doors, amen, and in the dark places, no, sir. God knows, amen, our down-sitting and our uprising. Hallelujah. Amen? We can't flee from his presence. Praise God. The Brother David said, if I make my bed in hell, thou art there. Amen? If I take the wings in the morning, thou art there. Hallelujah. He's there. We cannot hide from him. And so, therefore, we must get right with him and serve him. Amen? And live for him and not be, as the Bible calls, a hypocrite. That's what a hypocrite is. Somebody who acts the part. Somebody who is not right with God, but who acts in a manner in which they are not. So they're an actor or an actress. Amen? Pretending that they are Christian, pretending, you know, just living a so-called moral life. You know, I've watched some of these so-called Christian films. Amen? And they have people living moral lives. They do social justice, some of these films. You think it's going to be decent. Well, I've seen some decent ones. Amen? That are solid in scripture, amen. Very few though, very few. Many of them have these ideas of social justice and just do good works and just be kind and just forgive. which are all good, and we understand that. But what about being born again? What shall it profit a man if he gain the whole world? The Bible says a man will lose his own soul. What's it gonna mean to you or me if we feed the whole world? Amen. And everybody loves us. We do all the social work. And these people who we are ministering to with the necessities of this life are dying and going to hell for all eternity. What purpose will it be giving them, amen, a blanket and all that which is good and necessary for this time, for this life? But what good will it be for eternity when they die and they are lost in hell for all eternity? Amen. Everybody likes social justice. Nobody can condemn it. Not the Muslim, not the Hindu, not the Buddhist, amen, not the atheist, amen. Nobody, not the nominal Christian. Everybody knows that it's kind and it's universally kind to give somebody something to eat or something to wear. Every human being will say that's good. That's a definite good act of benevolence towards somebody else and charity. Amen. Nobody, I bet nobody will dispute that whatsoever. It's a known, innate understanding within humanity that this is a righteous deed. But what about preaching the gospel? Not everybody's in favor of that, are they? Not everybody sees it that same way, amen? But God sees it as the most important thing. When the apostles, amen, were confronted concerning the issue of the widows, amen? Hallelujah. And the orphans who were being neglected for a time, they said, it's not reason that we leave the word of God to serve tables, amen? They did not neglect, amen, the situation that was at hand in feeding the widows and the orphans and those in need. But they said the most important thing for us to do is to preach the gospel. Amen. We got to give ourselves to prayer in the ministry of the word. And now we're living in an apostate time where people think that you can go ahead, amen, and just feed people, clothe them, but give them no gospel. Amen. Hallelujah. Just give them social work, or they give them the gospel somewhat, or water down ungodly version, amen, a perverse version. Amen. That's not even a true gospel message. And they put it second or third place. Amen. On social justice above it. That's hypocrisy. That's deception. No, sir. That's not true Christianity. If you believe that there is a place in which the Bible calls hell, by which people, men and women, will die and go there. Amen. Weeping and gnashing of teeth, where the worm will never die and the fire will never be quenched. If you believe, according to the Holy Scriptures, that this place actually, literally, truly exists, amen, even as I preach right now, then you, amen, will be burdened in your soul, if you're a true Christian, to go forth and preach the gospel to every creature. He that believeth and is baptized shall be saved. He that believeth not shall be damned. Then you'll go to, amen, to whoever you can tell, and tell them about the truth of the gospel, because you know the truth. You know souls need to be saved. That's what you'll do. You'll go and take the mote out of their eye because you know what God told you to do, and they don't understand. Even the apostate world, church world, won't understand because they're part of the world. They're part of the devil's operation. That's why they don't understand. They're part of the devil's. They are ministers of Satan. They work for Satan. They work for the devil. They are his right-hand men. Amen. And that's why they don't want the gospel to go forth. That's why, amen, they want to pollute the word of God. That's why they speak evil of the way of truth. Amen. When you tell them, amen, not to love the world, not to go to the theater, not to go ahead and listen to this ungodly music and love this ungodly, perverse, so-called Christian rock and roll and hip-hop and all that. Amen. And to turn away from the divorce and remarriage and homosexuality and all that mess, and they come at you and say, oh no, you shouldn't do that, you shouldn't do that, you shouldn't do that. Of course, Satan doesn't want us to do that, amen? He wants people to die in their sin and pat them on the back and go about a long, wrong, long road to tell them about their sinners and they need to be saved. That's not what the Lord did. When after he came out of the wilderness, he said, repent and believe the gospel. Why? He's God. He never sinned and he never will sin. He's pure. He's righteous. He's stainless. Amen. So now he can tell you to repent. Amen. Obviously, he's God. He cannot sin. But you got also John the Baptist. Amen. Hallelujah. He was living, who's now, he's right with the Lord, and he can go and say, repent, believe the gospel. You got the apostles, amen, who are right with the Lord, who now preach repentance toward God and faith toward our Lord Jesus Christ. And the apostle Paul preached in Acts chapter 20. Amen. The apostles preach, amen, repentance. Amen. And all through the book of Acts to souls that need to be saved. That's why. Why? Because the Lord said to do that. Once they have the beam out of their own eye. But the hypocrite won't do that. The hypocrite won't take heed to the word of God. You know, my daughter is going to university. Amen. Hallelujah. Praise God. Amen. Studying science in university. And my son's still going to high school. Amen. And when they have a test, there's certain tests that they do have. Amen. And the test that they have is called open book tests. You know what an open book test is? Amen. It's a book. It's a test by which you are able to go to your textbook and look at the materials and answer accordingly by looking up the answer in the textbook, right? That's called an open book test. So you can study for it, but in essence, all you got to do is really remember where the answer is on a certain page or a certain chapter of the book or whatever the case, and you can put it down. Amen. That's an open book test. I mean, it's one of the easiest forms of testing you can have because you really have the answers in front of you. You just got to look them up. And so you know what the Bible is? You know what the Bible is? It's an open book test. You understand me? God has already told you about this place called hell. Jesus Christ already has told you how to escape the wrath that is to come. He's told you not to be a hypocrite in me. He's told you to get right with him. He's warned you in advance. Amen, somebody. So you can get right with God and not go to hell for all eternity. On a number of occasions, it's an open book test right in front of you and me. All we got to do is say, Lord, let me come to you and forgive me and save me, Jesus. It's not some kind of thing where you can just go, amen, where you have to guess what the answer is. It's right in the Holy Scriptures themselves. So if you go to hell, you go to hell on your own accord. With all the warnings of Holy Scripture telling you exactly what must be done, not to be a hypocrite, not to go ahead and live in iniquity, not to believe false teachers and false prophets. Well, even in the same chapter 7, on the Sermon of the Mount, as the Lord himself, the Savior, the Lord Jesus Christ, God in flesh, is about to close his Sermon on the Mount, what does he say? Amen. Verse 13 of Matthew's Gospel, chapter number 7, he says, enter ye in at the straight gate, for wide is the gate and broad is the way that leadeth to destruction, and many there be that which go in thereat. Because straight is the gate, and narrow is the way which leadeth unto life, and few there be that find it. He says, the way to heaven is few. He's warning you. Not many people want to go the way of salvation. Everybody wants to go and attend to their own sinful state, going after their own desires of this life. Amen. Going after their own sin. They're going after their own way. And the Bible says, there is a way which seemeth right unto a man, but the end thereof are the ways of not life, but death. And that's why the Bible warns you. Amen. Jesus tells you, enter ye in at the straight gate. I love Jesus. Amen. Because he loves you and me. He tells us the right gate to go into. Don't go in the wide gate. Jesus says, please don't go there. He says, enter ye in at the straight gate. Why? Because wide is the gate. Broad is the way that lead to destruction. And many there be which go in thereat. He said, because straight is the gate. Narrow is the way but lead, which leadeth unto life. But few there be that find it. The way to heaven is few. The way to hell is many. Jesus already tells us that. Giving you and I the option to go now into the wide gate or the narrow gate. Or people say, oh, no, you don't have the option. Grace is irresistible. No, it's not. You can resist grace. Who said you can't resist grace? Amen. If you couldn't resist grace, amen. You know, why is he giving us the option to go into one of the two gates? It's deception. The Spirit of God convicts you and me, amen, to bring us to Christ. Nobody comes to Christ on their own accord. Nobody. It's when God draws you to himself, amen? Hallelujah. And while he's doing it, that's why the Bible says, seek the Lord while he may be found, amen? And when he's doing that, you come to him in genuine repentance and be saved. Because not all the time is God always dealing with you. He does deal with you, but not every single time. And when he does, you better answer. Now, here's what the Bible says here. The Bible says this, amen, verse number 15, Jesus talking. Beware of false prophets. Amen. An open book test telling you something and me something, which come to you in sheep's clothing, but inwardly they are ravening wolves. Ye shall know them by their fruits. Do men that gather grapes of thorns or figs of thistles? Even so, every tree bringeth forth good fruit, but a corrupt tree bringeth forth evil fruit. Here it is, the hypocrisy, the false prophets. Now, the word false, of course, amen, means that it's not true, right? Something that's false is, you know, if you have a test, true or false. False obviously means it's false. It's not true. It's an error. So these people are false prophets. Why do they call false prophets? Because they claim to be prophets of God and when in fact they are not. And how do we know that they're not? Jesus says here, why? Because they do one thing. They produce evil. Amen? They produce sin. Very simple. And they say that they're prophets of God. Jesus says, beware false prophets. This is the Savior telling us to beware of it. This is part of his preaching. His preaching was preaching against false doctrine, false prophets. Amen? He says, beware of the leaving of the Pharisees and of the Sadducees. Why? Amen? Because the hypocrisy of the, because they tell you to do something, but they do something different. Amen? Jesus warns about hypocrisy so many times. He tells the Pharisees, hypocrites. Amen? Hypocrites, hypocrites, hypocrites. Why? Because they neglect the word of God. Amen? They turn aside from the truth. Amen? They're inwardly full of dead men's bones, full of all evil concupiscence and iniquity and sin. Amen? But they appear righteous on the outside. Oh, Lord, hallelujah. That's why Jesus says, except your righteousness shall exceed the righteousness of the scribes and the Pharisees, ye shall in no wise enter the kingdom of heaven. Listen, you and I got to perfect holiness inside and out. Amen, somebody? In Christ, inside and out. That's what true salvation is. You're saved in the inside. It shows on the outside. Amen? Hallelujah, somebody. That means if you're saved, amen, on the inside, you don't go, amen, and walk around with an AC/DC shirt, amen, or a shirt with Kanye West, amen, or a shirt with an alcohol beer shirt on or some kind of perverseness on or all that kind of mess. Amen? No, sir. Women don't dress in immodest behavior and clothing and all this kind of ungodliness, amen, and perverseness, amen. Men looking like women and dressing like women, just like prostitutes and all this kind of mess, amen, piercing their bodies all over the place and tattooing. No, sir, you show godliness. But not just that, you have to have an inward holiness inside that you're truly right with God, amen. We know that once you're saved, amen, you don't go tattooing your body. If it happens before you're saved, we know that those people are saved, amen, and come to the Lord and repent, and they're right with God. But you don't do that after you're saved, amen? You present your body, amen, a living sacrifice, holy and acceptable unto God, the Bible says, which is your reasonable service. And be not conformed to this world, amen, but be transformed by the renewing of your mind that you may prove that which is that good, acceptable, and perfect will of God. And so that's why you live right before God, not just in the inside, but in the outside. It comes out in holiness and righteousness, amen? Amen? People piercing their tongues in all kinds of paganistic ways now. No, sir, these are not Christian behavior. Amen. It's of the flesh. It's sensual, not having the spirit. Amen. And people are trying to tell everybody, no, I'm a Christian. I can do this. Amen. Listen, hallelujah. Go according to the standard of the scriptures themselves. Amen. Love not the world, neither the things that are in the world, the Bible says. Don't just not love the world, the system, but don't love the things in the world that produce the system of the world, that produce, amen, the very tools of the world that produce the lust of the flesh and the lust of the eyes and the pride of life. Don't love those ungodly things, the movies and all these things. That's what the Bible says, the things of this world, and that's why we're preaching against it. But the hypocrites, amen, don't mind it. The hypocrites will tell you, amen, I will stand on the pulpit and say, oh, last night I watched Spider-Man and Batman, I watched the X-Men, I watched this and that, and these pastors will say, how we can see God in the X-Men and all this kind of garbage. Are you hearing when I'm preaching? Playing AC/DC in the church and all kinds of mess. Amen? Hallelujah. Having people dance to hip-hop music in the church and every kind of wicked way of unrighteousness. Amen, somebody? Oh, yes. Loving the world. No, no, no. That's hypocrisy. Listen to what the Bible says in 1 John, amen, chapter number 1. 1 John chapter number 1. Here's what the scripture says here. Hallelujah. As we hear from the word of God. 1 John chapter number 1, I could just quote it to you, but it's nice to go and look into the scriptures themselves that we can just read it together, amen? And the Bible says here in 1 John chapter number 1, the scripture says this, amen, in verse number 6, if we say that we know him, if we say that we have fellowship with him, rather, and walk in darkness, we lie and do not the truth. I'm going to read that again. If we say that we have fellowship with him, who? The Lord Jesus Christ, God Almighty, and walk in darkness, we lie, the Bible says, and do not the truth. The Bible says we lie. We're liars. What does it mean by why are we liars? Well, the Bible makes it clear that God is light, the verse before, and him there is no darkness at all. So if God is light and there's no darkness at all, and we say that we have fellowship with God, we have fellowship with God, we're liars, because God is never going to come to us in the darkness. He's never going to turn off the lights. Amen? And then go ahead and walk in darkness and say, let me go. No. That's never going to happen 100%. Amen, somebody? God is light, and in him there's no darkness at all. So then if we walk in darkness and we say, oh, I'm a Christian, I love the Lord, I'm serving the Lord, and I'm a but you're still a homosexual. You're still a lesbian. You're still a fornicator. You're still an adulterer. You still curse and swear. You still lie and steal. You still look at pornography. You still divorce and remarry. Amen? You're still going about to the movies and to all these ungodly music concerts and wickedness like that, and still part of this world, still playing the lottery, amen, and looking at horoscopes and all the kind of mess this world perverseness that this world does. If you're going to go ahead and do those things, the Bible says you lie and I lie and do not the truth. If we do those things, we are deceived. We are walking in darkness, and we will not pass through the pearly gates. The Bible calls us actors. We're hypocrites. We're just showing that we're trying to show everybody that we truly love the Lord, but yet in reality, we do not. We do not. By our works, the Bible says, professing to know God, but in their works, they deny him. Amen? They deny him. How do we deny him? By our works, by our actions, by our deeds, showing that we're not right with God. And what the deception comes is, here's where the deception comes in. It comes in when you start looking at the crowd, amen, and say, well, everybody's living like this. All the crowd is living a certain way. So everybody who claims to be Christian, yeah, they're going to the theaters. Yeah, they're cursing and swearing. Yeah, they're smoking marijuana joint. Yeah, they're saying they can be homosexual, whatever the case. They can still be divorced or married or whatever. And whatever sin you want to put on it, they can still shack it with a girlfriend. But yet they're saying they're Christian. So I guess that if they say that they're Christian, they must be Christian. Everything must be fine. And then you go ahead and start judging, amen, Christianity and defining Christianity based upon the crowd, based upon the popular opinion, the popular move of the people, amen, instead of going by the authority of Holy Scripture. That's deception. Because remember, Jesus says that's the wide gate that leads to destruction. The narrow gate does not lead to destruction. It leads to salvation. But few there be that find it. Because you have to repent. You have to turn away from your sin. You have to deny yourself. You have to take up your cross. You got to follow him. And so the Bible says, amen, not to walk in hypocrisy. Not to walk in hypocrisy. Not to say that you know God, amen, and deceive yourself. Here now, Jesus gives us another open book test of warning. Amen. Here now, we see in St. Matthew's Gospel, chapter number 7. The Bible says, amen, verse 20, wherefore, by the fruits ye shall know them. Verse 21, not everyone that saith unto me, Lord, Lord, shall enter the kingdom of heaven, but he that doeth the will of my Father which is in heaven. Many will say to me in that day, Lord, Lord, have we not prophesied in thy name? And in thy name have cast out devils, and in thy name done many wonderful works. Then will I profess unto them, I never knew you. Depart from me, ye that work iniquity. Here's what the Lord says. There's going to be those, amen? Notice what the Lord's talking about, hypocrisy. Amen? He's talking about hypocrisy. Oh, amen? Right throughout his Sermon on the Mount. Amen? He talks about it in chapter number 6, Matthew's Gospel, chapter number 6. Amen? Verse 2. Therefore, when thou doest thine alms, do not sound a trumpet before thee as the hypocrites. Amen? Talking about the hypocrites, what they do. They want to appear to be holy. Amen? But yet they're just looking for men to give them accolades. Amen? To give them a hand clap. But not looking for the honor that comes from God alone. And when they fast, here's what the Lord talks about when they fast. Amen? They become also, as the Bible declares, as the Lord himself declares, hypocrites. In verse 16 of Matthew's Gospel, chapter number 6, verse 16, it says, moreover, when ye fast, be not as the hypocrites of a sad countenance, for they disfigure their faces, that they may appear unto men to fast. Verily, I say unto you, they have their reward. Listen now. Amen. Hypocrisy is serious. It's serious for me, the preacher. It's serious for you, every Christian. Amen. And that's why we got to be clean before the Lord. Amen. No matter what nobody says, we got to fear him and serve him. We got to walk with him, because the reality is judgment's coming. The Lord is coming. Amen. And many will say to him, Lord, have we not prophesied? Have we not cast out devils? They call him Lord. And Jesus says, not everyone that says, Lord, Lord, amen, shall enter the kingdom of heaven. I'm not just because they call me Lord. He says, that doesn't mean to say that I'm their Lord. Jesus says, why call ye me Lord and do not the things which I say, in Luke's Gospel? Amen? He says, why do you call me Lord and you don't even do the very things, amen, that I ask you to do. Why don't you do it? Amen? But yet we still call him Lord. Oh, he's my Lord. He's my Savior. I love Jesus. Amen. Really? Amen. Jesus says, if you love me, do what? You got to keep what? Keep my commandments. So here it is. St. Luke's Gospel, chapter 6, verse 46 says, and why call ye me Lord, Lord, and do not the things which I say? Amen. Why do people do that? He's my Lord. He's my Savior. I'm a Christian. But you don't even do the things the Lord says in the Holy Scriptures themselves. How can you call yourself a Christian? And I call myself a Christian. It's hypocrisy. Amen. And God's not saying this to put you and me down and make us feel bad. He's saying it because he cares about you and I. He loves us. He doesn't want us to be damned, amen, with the rest of the world. He wants us to come in repentance toward him and say, God, forgive me. Amen. Finally, just turn with me to Matthew's Gospel. Matthew's Gospel, chapter number 24. Amen. As we get ready to close here. Matthew's Gospel, chapter 24. Talking about the Lord, talking about his coming. As he did, he talks about his coming in Matthew's Gospel, chapter 7. Amen. People are saying he's the Lord, but they live in iniquity. They live in sin. They're workers of sin and lawlessness. Amen. Making excuses. Oh, well, you know, we're under grace. We're under grace. We're under grace. Yeah, turning the grace of God to lasciviousness. I wonder how good that's going to get you. When the Bible warns you all about that. Amen. Turning God's grace into lasciviousness. So the Bible goes on and talks about it here. Matthew's Gospel, chapter 24, verse 44 says, therefore be ye also ready, for in such an hour as ye think not the Son of Man cometh. Okay. Verse 45, who then is a faithful and wise servant whom his Lord hath made ruler over his household to give the meat in due season? Blessed is that servant whom his Lord, when he cometh, shall find so doing. Verily I say unto you that he shall make him ruler over all his goods. Amen. But and if the evil servant shall say in his heart, my Lord delayeth his coming, and shall begin to smite his fellow servants, and to eat and drink with the drunken. The Lord of that servant shall come in a day when he looketh not for him, and in an hour that he is not aware of, and shall cut him asunder. Listen now. And appoint him his portion with who? The hypocrites. There shall be weeping and gnashing of teeth. Listen. He says they'll be thrown with the hypocrites. Why? They were one time his servant. This situation here is along the same lines as those in Matthew's Gospel, chapter number 7, verse 21 to 23, who Jesus says, I never knew you. But this gentleman is not, amen, a part of the crowd who never knew him. Although he'll be going to the same place as those who profess to know him. They were hypocrites. But he, notice what the Bible says. It says here, he will be appointed his portion with the hypocrites. Because at first he was not a hypocrite. He was a servant of the Lord. Amen, somebody. He was like the five foolish virgins. They were one time born again, Bible believing, Christian, serving the Lord Jesus Christ. Amen. But now they turn aside and said, my Lord delayeth is coming and shall begin to eat and drink with the drunk. It's okay to me for me to have a social beer, preacher. What's wrong with that? What's wrong with me going having a social, a glass of wine with my wife and sit down and the Bible says, wine is a mocker. Strong drink is raging. Whosoever is deceived thereby is not wise. All drunkards shall have the part in the lake of, the Bible talks about drunkards shall not inherit the kingdom of God, will go to hell. And it goes on and tells us all these things. What's wrong with me having a marijuana joint? What's wrong with me doing this? The Bible talks about sorceries and all kinds of sin and perversion. Amen? People making excuses. One time they were serving the Lord. Oh, what's wrong with me going to my daughter's grad? Amen? And dancing with her at the grad, you know, and, you know, grandpa and dad and everybody dancing on the dance floor. And one time we were told, but if you did those things, when the rapture happens, you will be left behind. Amen, somebody. They were right. Amen, they were right. And so this verse refers to individuals, amen, who were one time serving the Lord Jesus Christ, who were truly saved, but now are going to be appointed their portion with the hypocrites. They were not a hypocrite at first, amen, but they became one. That's why they're going to join, amen, those hypocrites who profess that they know God, just like in Matthew's Gospel, chapter 7, didn't know him, were never converted, were never born again, were never saved in Matthew's Gospel, chapter 7, who said, Lord, we're not prophesying in the name, cast out devils, I never knew you. But this individual didn't know him. And so he now eventually went on and started acting, amen, like he was still saved. Oh, I'm still loving the Lord. I still love the Lord. You know, people still, you know, they don't read the Bible. They don't, amen, pray no more. They don't call on the name of the Lord anymore. They don't witness anymore. They go ahead and love the world, amen, and curse and swear, laugh at the dirty jokes, laugh at the dirty jokes at work and be part of the crowd that's there. Amen, somebody? and enjoy what they're doing. Go to the Christmas concerts and all these kind of things with everybody else dancing to their music, going having a beer with somebody, amen, partaking in the Halloween, amen, celebrations and all this kind of garbage and darkness and mess, amen, eating and drinking with the drunken. This is what the Lord is saying here, amen. And the Bible says the Lord of that servant should come in a day when he looketh not for him. Remember, he's not looking for him. He said, my Lord delayeth his coming, right? This is why we understand the only biblical teaching that's supported in Scripture is the pre-tribulational rapture of the church. All the other views teach that the Lord will come at an hour that you think. Amen? Here, this servant says, no, my Lord's not coming yet. He's not coming. That's what they're teaching. He's not going to come right now. And the Bible says he's coming in an hour that they think not, when they did not look for him. That's what Jesus said. Listen to what Jesus says. Listen to the way the people are acting. Listen to what this servant is doing. They're now going on the side with everybody. And now what they do, they smite their fellow servants. Who's their fellow servants? The true Christians. They smite them. They smite their fellow servants. Who's their fellow servants? The true Christians. They smite them. They speak evil of them. You're a hypocrite. They, oh, no, they don't say.

version. Get right with God. Amen. Hallelujah. Praise God. Make sure you're walking right with him, perfecting holiness. Amen. Hallelujah. In the fear of God, what? In your spirit and in your actions, perfecting holiness. They that are Christ have crucified the flesh with the affections and lusts. And that means we give our lives over to Christ 100%. Christianity is not 99.9%. It's 100%. You must give all of your life to Christ. Amen. Die to yourself. Die to your sin. Deny yourself. Take up your cross. Amen. And follow him. Serve him. Live for him. Walk with him. Jesus in the morning. Jesus in the afternoon. Jesus in the evening. Hallelujah. Jesus on Monday. Jesus on Tuesday. Jesus on Wednesday. Jesus on Thursday. Jesus on Friday. Jesus on Saturday. Jesus on Sunday. Jesus in January, February, March, April, May, June, July, August, September, October, November, December. How do you, Jesus, first year, second year, amen, 10 years, 20 years, 30, 40, 50, 60, 70, 80, 90, 100 years, and plus, if you God lets you live that long, you serve him all the days of your life and surrender to him. Hallelujah. In him we live and move and have our being. Amen, somebody. Christ, the Bible says, who is our life. That's what it means. He's our life. Hallelujah. We live in him. The Apostle Paul says, amen, it's no longer I that liveth, but Christ that now liveth within inside of me. Amen, somebody. Hallelujah. We become a new creature. We now uplift his precious name. We glorify his name. We magnify his name. Hallelujah. And now hypocrisy stays away from us. If it creeps in our spirit, we get on our face before God and say, Lord, forgive me. I turn from this perversion. I don't want to walk with this because I know the end, what the end will be. The hypocrite will be cut asunder. Amen. And we'll be placed in a place where there's weeping and gnashing of teeth. And the only place where there's weeping and gnashing of teeth in the Bible is hell. It's not heaven. It's not heaven. It's not heaven. It's hell. And so the Bible tells us, amen, not to go there, not to abide in that place of weeping and gnashing of teeth, not to be a hypocrite, but take that beam out of your own eye, amen, that you may see clearly to take the mote out of your brother's eye. Amen, somebody? Doesn't matter if they call you judgmental. Doesn't matter if they call you super spiritual. Who cares what they say? Who cares about their terminology and their nasty names? Amen, somebody? Do what's right before God. Abide by what the Bible says. Amen. Hallelujah. Who turn your ears away from the lie and turn your ears to the truth, because they've turned their ears away from the truth and it's turned to a lie. Finally, I'm going to close. The Laodicean church, the Bible says they were neither hot nor cold, lukewarm. Well, that's what a hypocrite is, isn't it? Lukewarm. Someone who's cold is not a hypocrite. Someone who's hot is not a hypocrite. It's only the lukewarm that's a hypocrite. That is interesting, isn't it not? That the last day's church will be a hypocritical church. Amen? We're clothed, we have need of nothing, but the poor, rich, blind, and naked, they profess they know God, they don't know him. Full of hypocrisy. Amen? Full of sin. Full of iniquity. Full of compromise. And so this, the Bible says, don't live like that. Listen, oh, I got no friends to encourage me. We preached last week about praying in the Holy Ghost. Amen? You need to build yourself up in this most holy faith, praying in the Holy Ghost. Amen? Praying in tongues, which will encourage you. As the Bible says, you edify yourself in 1 Corinthians chapter 14. Amen? Don't listen to no sensationists that say, oh, that's not for today. It's a lie. It is for today. The Holy Ghost, didn't go on furlough. Amen? The Holy Ghost didn't go on furlough. He didn't go on a vacation for a few thousand years and say, oh, well, you don't need me anymore. I'm going to get out of here. No. Garbage. It's nonsensical. Not even worth a debate. It's in the Bible. Amen? And so we see here now that the Bible says that the hypocritical church, the Laodicean church, amen, is poor, rich, and blind, and naked, and that is the church world of today. And so what we need to do is our clothes. We need to get back, amen, continue to serve the Lord, walk with him, not live in no hypocrisy in your outward actions, in your spirit, in any way, shape, or form. And if you know that's for some reason, amen, that you kind of slip in one area, you say, God, amen, help me to stand for you. Forgive me. Wash me with your precious blood. If any man sin, we have an advocate with the Father, Jesus Christ, the righteous. But the good news is that we don't have to fall into sin. We can continue to walk with the Lord. Amen, somebody? But it all depends on what you're going to do. You're going to be around those who are full of compromise and full of hypocrisy, or decide to be around those who decide to serve the Lord without hypocrisy, who decide to take up the beam in their own eye that they can truly help somebody else. Amen? Listen, that person who... That

listen, let me finish with this. Let me finish with this. That person who has the beam in their own eye, even though they tell the person to take the mote out of their eye, they can't really help them. You know why? Because that person with the mote, even if they take the mote out of their eye, they're still looking at that person with the beam, with sin in their life. How is that person going to bring them to salvation? If they're looking at their life and determining righteousness according to their life, according to the definition. That's why we wrote, and then there was a meeting going on with Billy Graham's grandson. And he had these Christian rock and roll artists who say that the Beatles was one of their influences. And then they had this secular artist playing in their concert. And I wrote something about it, amen, put our documentary called Satan Transformed as an Angel of Light, amen, and telling people about the deception that this is going to only lead individuals to damnation. Why? Not to say that they may hear the gospel message, they may, I don't know. But the reality, why would I say that then? Because they're going to hear a false gospel by the influences of these individuals who are supporting sin and who love the world. So what kind of definition of Christianity are they getting? Amen, somebody. A deception, a lie. There's no lie of the truth. True religion and undefiled before God and the Father, amen, is this: to visit the fatherless and the widows in their affliction and to keep oneself unspotted from the world. You're not going to have true religion and salvation if you don't have that. Amen, somebody. But we've been deceived that we think we can. We can develop our own Christianity. Amen. Whitewash it the way we want to do. Amen. Have a little bit of iniquity here that doesn't look so bad and still profess to be saved. What a lie. What a lie. What a lie. What a lukewarm Laodicean church that will be damned. Amen. Get out of it. If you're in the church, get out of that mess. Get out of those places. Amen. Hallelujah. He said, behold, I stand at the door and knock. He's talking to the world. No, he's not. He's talking to the church. You can apply that to people in the world. But the context refers to the church. The Laodicean church is calling out. He's knocking on the door of that particular church and saying, amen, I stand at the door and knock. Amen. Telling people to come out and to sup with him and fellowship with him, out of the hypocrisy, out of the hypocritical church, the lukewarm church that loves the world. Get out of it and get back with God and serve him and walking in holiness and walking in righteousness. Get back on that narrow gate that leads to life and get off the wide gate that leads to damnation. Let's stand, amen. Hallelujah. Be not as the hypocrite, amen, where there'll be weeping and gnashing of teeth, but let's walk in the Holy Ghost, abide in the vine, abide in Christ. Fear the Lord, amen, and walk with him, because there is a reward for the just, amen, praise God. And there is, unfortunately, sadly, a reward also for the ungodly, and that will be eternal damnation in hell. So therefore, we need to continue to walk in the Lord, take the beam out of our own eye, and serve him with all our heart, soul, mind, and strength, that we may be able to take the mote, truly take the mote, truly take the mote out of our brother's eye, that they may be saved before God. That's why Brother David said, amen, that sinners will be converted unto thee, amen, once his heart was right with God. Create in me a clean heart, O God, amen, and renew a right spirit within me. Then he can teach transgressors his ways, amen, and sinners shall be converted unto him. That's why he said that, because his life was right with God. He made it right and clean before God. And that's the only way you can lead people to Christ. This young man told my son, he said, he said to my son, he said, Isaac, let's go and win these students here at the high school for Christ. Let's do it, man. And my son kind of sighed in a way, it was just to say, that can't be done with the way you're living, my dear friend. Amen. Poor young man was deceived by his church, believing that he can go ahead and love the world and commit sin and still be saved. Sad. Tragic. But that's the gospel that's being preached over most of these churches today. A lie. To get numbers and money and neglect eternal souls. Those pastors, those denominations, those churches will answer to God on the day of judgment. If they don't repent, they'll be cast into eternal damnation. And we pray for them that they will repent and take the beam out of their eye and get right with God before it's too late. And not be a hypocrite, but be a child of God to go up in the rapture. Praise God.

Well, praise the Lord. Amen. God is good. Hallelujah. Thank you, Jesus. Amen. Amen. God is so good. It's good to be here in the house of the Lord. Amen. Amen. You believe it? Say amen. Praise the Lord, somebody. God is good. Amen. And to give the Lord all the praise, all the glory, and all the honor, amen, that he alone deserves. Praise God. God is so good. And so we give God all the thanks and all the praise that he alone deserves. Amen. If you have your Bibles, please be so kind to turn with me to John's Gospel, the fourth chapter. John's Gospel, chapter number four. Amen. And, of course, we're reading from the King James Version of the Bible. Amen. Hallelujah. As these modern Bibles are leaving verses out causing confusion, we're going to stick with our King James Version of the Bible. John's Gospel, chapter number four. Amen. Let's all stand as we hear from the Word of the Lord at this time. Amen. Praise God. John's Gospel, chapter number four. Amen. Hallelujah. And we are going to begin to read, amen, from verse 7. But before we do that, we're going to pray. Amen. Father, we give you thanks and praise, O God, that we can come before your presence. Help us, Lord, to, Lord, be true worshipers of the true living God of you, Lord, and worshiping you, Lord, in spirit and in truth, O God. Hallelujah. Worshiping you, magnifying your name. Living and walking in holiness, having the fear of the Lord, abiding in Christ, abiding in the vine, O God, and walking in your spirit according to the word of God. We give you thanks and praise because you're coming soon with those sent into salvation, Lord. And so that we will not be cast into the lake of fire, God, with those who are hypocrites, O God, and who deny and reject your word. We pray, God, help us always be humble and to serve you. We pray this in Jesus' name. And everybody said, amen. John's Gospel, chapter number four, praise God. And we are going to, amen, begin. Let's begin at verse 4. And he must needs go through Samaria. Then cometh he to a city of Samaria, which is called Sychar, near the parcel of ground that Jacob gave to his son Joseph. Now Jacob's well was there. Jesus, therefore, being wearied with his journey, sat thus on the well, and it was about the sixth hour. There cometh a woman of Samaria to draw water. Jesus saith unto her, give me to drink. Amen. For his disciples are gone away unto the city to buy meat. Then saith the woman of Samaria unto him, how is it that thou, being a Jew, askest drink of me, which am a woman of Samaria? For the Jews have no dealings with the Samaritans. Jesus answered and said unto her, if thou knewest the gift of God and who it is that say to thee, give me to drink, thou wouldest have asked him, and he would have given thee living water. Hallelujah. The woman saith unto him, sir, thou hast nothing to draw with, and the well is deep. From whence then hast thou that living water? Art thou greater than our father Jacob, which gave us the well and drank thereof himself, his children and his cattle? Jesus answered and said unto her, whosoever drinketh of this water shall thirst again, but whosoever drinketh of the water that I shall give him shall never thirst, but the water that I shall give him shall be in him a well of water springing up into everlasting life. Hallelujah. The woman saith unto him, sir, give me this water, that I thirst not, neither come hither to draw. Jesus saith unto her, go call thy husband and come hither. The woman answered and said, I have no husband. Jesus said unto her, thou hast well said, I have no husband. For thou hast had five husbands, and he whom thou now hast is not thy husband. In that saidest thou truly. The woman said unto him, sir, I perceive that thou art a prophet. Our fathers worshipped in this mountain, and ye say that in Jerusalem is a place of where men ought to worship. Jesus said unto her, woman, believe me, the hour cometh when ye shall neither in this mountain nor at Jerusalem worship the Father. Hallelujah. Ye worship, ye know not what we know what we worship. For salvation is of the Jews. But the hour cometh and now is when the true worshipers shall worship the Father in spirit and in truth. For the Father seeketh such to worship him. God is a spirit, and they that worship him must worship him in spirit and in truth. The woman saith unto him, I know that Messiah cometh, which is called Christ. When he is come, he will tell us all things. Jesus saith unto her, I that speak unto thee am he. Amen. God bless the reading of his holy, inspired, authoritative, and infallible inerrant word. Amen. Amen. John's Gospel, chapter 4. Amen. The woman at the well. Amen.
This is probably one of the most misunderstood passages of the Bible, amen, and whereby many people use these verses of scripture to justify sin, amen? I'm going to get to that in a minute. But this portion of the Bible, amen, begins with the Lord being tempted of the devil in the wilderness, amen? Hallelujah. And, of course, he uses the word of God, amen? Or rather, sir, that's Matthew's Gospel chapter 4. I'm sorry about that. Matthew's Gospel chapter 4 begins with Christ, amen, being tempted of the devil, amen? This chapter, amen, deals with Jesus going to Samaria, amen? And beginning at going through the area of the Samaritans. And the Samaritans were those tribes of Israel of the northern kingdom, amen, that went into dispersion because of God's judgment, amen? They were the northern kingdom of Israel. Remember, Israel was rent in two because of the fact that Solomon decided to love these strange women, amen, of women that worship other gods, and his heart was taken away from the Lord. And as a result of that, God said that he would divide the kingdom in the days of his son Rehoboam, amen? And Rehoboam, amen, did not listen to the younger men when the people asked that they would be relieved of the harsh treatment that his father would give to the people. And they said, just treat us well, we'll serve you all the days of our life. He said, no, I'm not listening to the older men that would tell us that told me to treat the people decently. I'm going to listen to the younger men, and we know what happened. Israel's rent in twain, right? Amen. Judah was separated from the rest of the tribes of Israel, the northern kingdom. And as a result, long story short, the Samaritans, amen, the northern kingdom that was in Samaria, they were dispersed among the nations. And what we understand is that they, as a result of that, were disconnected from the people of Judah. And so the Bible says that God told, amen, Solomon that in Jerusalem he'll put his temple there, and the people of God would worship in Jerusalem. Now, the Samaritans were like a half breed, right? They were all the different tribes of Israel, but they were mixed among the people, and so the people didn't look at them. The Jews didn't look at them in honor, but with contempt. Remember, right? The Bible talks about, amen, the good who? Samaritan, right? Jesus gave that, okay? And the Good Samaritan was when he came and saw the man on the Jericho road, and he cleaned up his wounds, amen, put him in the inn, paid for him, amen? And why did Jesus use the Samaritan? Was because the Samaritans were hated basically by the Jews, amen, as a half-breed. And so Jesus used a Samaritan, which they didn't like that. Jesus did a lot of things that the Pharisees didn't like, amen, somebody? But so now he said, I have to go through Samaria. And there was a woman of Samaria there, amen. And she was by this well, amen. And Jesus said to her, give me to drink in verse 7, amen. Give me something to drink. Give me to drink, amen. And the disciples were gone away into the city to buy meat in verse 8. Verse 9 says, then say the woman of Samaria unto him, how is it that thou, being a Jew, askest drink of me, which am a woman of Samaria? For the Jews have no dealings with Samaritans, with the Samaritans. It was just right there. The Jews have no dealings with them. They despise them. Right? Okay. Jesus answered and said unto her, so this is what she was shocked. Why are you, being a Jew, talking to me, a Samaritan? Don't you hate me? Why? You have no dealings with me. But hallelujah, Jesus, amen, has dealings with everybody who wants to come to him for salvation, amen? Hallelujah. Praise God. Even those that don't want him, he's trying to draw, amen, them unto him for salvation, to be saved from hell and be given everlasting life. That's what the Lord does, amen? God is not willing that any should perish, but all come to what? Repentance. God's desire is for everybody to come to genuine repentance of sin and to know the Lord Jesus Christ as their Savior, so that they won't go to a horrible place called hell. That's why the Lord, in his love, died on the cross for our sins. But this woman said, the Jews have no dealings with the Samaritans. And Jesus answered and said to her in verse 10, if thou knewest the gift of God and who it is that say to thee, give me to drink, thou wouldest ask of him, and he would have given thee living water. Amen?
If you know who I am, you would have asked me, amen. You would have asked me for something, not me ask for you. But see what the Lord did, amen. He opened it up. He opened the conversation, amen. Sometimes when we witness, amen, that's what we do, amen. We just open up the conversation. How was your day, amen? A beautiful day today, isn't it? Yeah, it's a beautiful day today. Wonderful day. And then you spin it around to the gospel, amen, somebody. Hallelujah. This is what the Lord did right here, amen. Huh? Living water, amen. And so now, amen, he said, you would have asked me, do you, if you knew who I am, of the living water, amen? Hallelujah. And the Bible goes on to say this. Jesus said in verse 13, whosoever drinketh of this water shall thirst again, but whosoever drinketh of the water that I shall give him shall never thirst, but the water that I shall give him shall be in him a well of water springing up into everlasting life. The woman said unto him, sir, give me this water, that I thirst not, neither come hither to draw. Jesus said unto her, go call thy husband and come hither. The woman says, I have no husband. Verse 17. Jesus said unto her, thou hast well said, I have no husband. For thou hast had five husbands, and he whom thou hast is not thy husband. In that saidest thou truly. Huh? This scripture is one of the most misunderstood and corrupted portion of the Bible. Not that the Bible's corrupt. The Bible's not corrupted, but what people use it, amen, to corrupt, the attempt to corrupt the true teaching of the Bible. Amen? And people try to use a scripture saying, look, she had five husbands, and Jesus didn't say to her, oh, it's wrong, you know, that you were married five times or whatever the case. Amen? And they try to justify the sin of divorce and remarriage by this verse, which is a total lie. Amen? Jesus, number one, is not saying it's great that you had five husbands. He's not saying that. Amen? He's not saying that, amen, the one that you have is not your husband. He's showing her that, amen, that you're living in sin. Amen? You're living in sin. Jesus said in Matthew's Gospel, chapter number 19, amen, that in the beginning it was not so. What is not so? In the beginning that God, amen, did not desire for men to divorce their wives. Amen? Just turn me for a moment to Matthew's Gospel, chapter 19 for a moment. We got to clear this part up. Amen? Praise God. Because people use this scripture verse, amen, and trying to say, oh, well, look at the woman at the well. Jesus didn't preach against her sin. Jesus didn't do anything like that. And they always, these false teachers always love to use a woman at the well. It's their favorite passage. Amen? I'm not going to shy away from it because it's the word of God. Amen? Amen. But we're going to get into its right, proper context and understand what the Lord means by all of this. Amen? Hallelujah. So praise God. Because people say, oh, well, you know, you don't have to preach against people's sin because Jesus didn't tell the woman at the well that she was in sin, you know. So you shouldn't preach against sin. Oh, man. Matthew's Gospel, chapter 19. Jesus said this in verse 4. And he answered and said unto them, have you not read that he which made them at the beginning made them male and female and said, for this cause shall a man leave father and mother and shall cleave to his wife, and they twain shall be one flesh? Wherefore they are no more twain but one flesh. Whatsoever God hath joined together, let not man put asunder. Amen? He's saying, what God has put together, let not man rip apart. Amen, somebody. And they say unto him, why did Moses then give a command, didn't command to give a writing of divorcement and to put her away? He said unto them, Moses, because of the hardness of your heart, suffered you to put away your wives, but from the beginning it was not so. What did God plan from the beginning? He made them male and female. He made Adam and Eve. Amen, not Adam and Steve. Amen, somebody. He did not make, amen, hallelujah, Katie and Lois, amen, or Susan, amen, somebody. He didn't even make Adam and Eve, amen, and Kathy, another woman with Eve, amen, that he can have two wives. No, right? It was one man, one woman for one lifetime until death dissolves the bond. And when any preacher, when every church or any denomination that says contrary to what the Bible says, they're lying to you. They're lying to you. And they'll use John's Gospel, chapter number 4, as a text to attempt to pervert the word of God and say, oh, well, Jesus talked to the woman at the well. He didn't tell her she was living in adultery. So, you know, we don't need to go around and tell people that they're living in adultery. That's a lie. But you know why it's a lie? Because Jesus says we should go around and tell people the truth. Amen? All over the Bible. Right?
all over the Bible. He was trying to show this woman, amen, something important of who he is, which is the Messiah, amen? And he told her, about her sin by, you have five husbands, and the one that you have is not your husband, amen? But people like to use it. So the bottom line is that in John's Gospel, chapter 4, the Lord, amen, describes to the woman at the well, amen, shows her that he knows all about her. He is God. He is all-knowing, amen? But Jesus tells us to preach the word in season, out of season. Go to 2 Timothy chapter number 4 for a moment. You know what the Lord did in Matthew's Gospel chapter 4, as I said it earlier in the beginning, when he was tempted of the devil? He rightly divided the word of truth. And this is what Satan doesn't want us to do. What the devil does to get us into false teaching. Okay, listen to this very carefully. He takes a verse of Scripture, a portion of Scripture, isolates it from all the rest of the Bible, and uses it, amen, as the fundamental teaching by which we must live our lives by. That's what the cults do, like Jehovah's Witnesses, amen, the Mormons and others, amen, Islam and others. They don't rightly divide the word, amen. When Jesus was tempted of the devil, amen, and the devil said what? About worshiping him, what did he do? Amen. Fall down and worship me, and I'll give you all the kingdoms of this world. Jesus says, right? Get thee behind me, Satan. Right? Okay. For thou shalt worship the Lord thy God, and him only shall thou serve. But then he goes, and when the devil says to him, amen, very, he uses the scripture, cast thyself down, right? For he will give his angels charge over thee. And Jesus says, thou shalt not tempt the Lord thy God. He made it, he put the scripture in proper context on understanding all of the Bible. You don't tempt God by casting yourself down, amen, from the temple. There was a group of people, I believe it was in South Korea, at this one church, amen, in South Korea. And they said they believe, oh, we can walk on water by faith. And they walked on, they tried to walk on water and they drowned. And you said, why in the world, there's no God, but that they drowned, there's no God. No, it's because they walked presumptuously, amen. You don't put God to the test, amen, somebody? That's what Jesus said. But when people take it out of context, amen, what happens is they get into false teaching and heretical teaching many times, amen? And then they get to a point, amen, they deny the word of God. That's what they do with John's Gospel, chapter 4. Oh, Jesus didn't say to her, amen, you're living in adultery. So we shouldn't tell people that. Not a bunch of garbage. What does the Bible say here in 2 Timothy chapter 4, verse 1? I charge thee therefore before God and the Lord Jesus Christ, who should judge the quick and the dead at his appearing in kingdom. Preach the word. Be instant in season, out of season. Reprove, rebuke, exhort with all long-suffering and doctrine, for the time will come when they will not endure sound doctrine, but after their own lust shall they heap to themselves teachers, having itching ears. Then they shall turn away their ears from the truth and shall be turned to fables. But watch thou in all things, endure afflictions, do the work of an evangelist, make full proof of thy ministry. What the Bible says. Jesus also says in John's Gospel, chapter 7, a few chapters after chapter 4, amen. Please turn me for a moment. John's Gospel, chapter 7, amen? And we go down to verse 7. Jesus says this, the world cannot hate you, but me it hateth, because I testify of it that the works thereof are evil. Wait a minute. Oh, the meek and mild Jesus, he's not supposed to tell anybody about their sin. Well, he just tells it right there. Amen? Huh? He says, the world hates me. I testify that the works therein are evil. Right? What about the woman caught in adultery? He says, go and sin no more. Amen? That the only time that he said that? No. No. John's Gospel, chapter 5, verse 14, and afterward Jesus findeth him in the temple and saith unto him, behold, thou art made whole. Sin no more, lest a worse thing come unto thee. He didn't say, try your best not to sin. He says, sin no more. Don't walk in it. Amen? We're not talking about trespasses or secret faults. Who can know his errors, the Bible says. Cleanse thou me from secret faults. We're talking about presumptuous sins, amen? When you say to yourself, I'm going to do what I want to do. I'm going to live my life in my sin. I'm going to go listen to that ungodly music. I'm going to go and smoke them cigarettes. I'm going to go and curse and swear, amen, somebody? That's willful habitual sin. I'm going to do it in my heart. That's willful sin, amen? And the Bible rejects that. So Jesus, amen, all through the Bible told people about their sins. So when people say here, oh, he's justifying divorce and remarriage, it's a lie. He's not. Amen, somebody.
They're ignoring the rest of the Bible to pervert the scripture, to walk after their own lust, as we just read in 2 Timothy chapter 4, amen? And the Bible says to preach it in season, out of season. Reprove, rebuke, exhort with all longsuffering and doctrine, amen? The Lord tells Ezekiel, amen, make sure you tell the people, amen, all their abominations, amen? And warn the wicked of his wicked way in Ezekiel, the third chapter. So all these people saying this is a pack of lies, amen, somebody? Don't tell people about their sins. Oh, no. Jesus will just show them that by the Holy Spirit, by the Holy Spirit. No, hold on a second. Didn't the Bible say, how will they hear without what? A preacher. Amen, somebody? Hallelujah. And then why did God, if it's just the role or it's exclusively of the Holy Ghost, just to expose everything to everybody without a preacher, why would God call the prophets? Why would God call the apostles? Huh? Wouldn't need them. But the Holy Ghost works through the preaching of the word, amen, somebody. Hallelujah, somebody. To bring us to the true worship of the true God, amen, somebody. Hallelujah. That we can be saved from a place where most preachers, sadly, no longer want to preach about, but a place called hell, where the worm does not die and the fire is not quenched, amen, somebody. Where it's forever and forever and forever and forever, and there's no out. You can't get out. Where even the rich man wanted, amen, someone to tip the finger in water and to dip it on the tongue. And dip it on the tongue just to relieve them of the flame. Hell. This is why Jesus came, to give us everlasting life, amen. The water, amen, that brings everlasting life. Then the woman says this. The woman in verse 19 said unto him, Sir, I perceive that thou art a prophet. Our fathers worship, this is verse 20, our fathers worship in this mountain, and ye say that in Jerusalem is a place where men ought to worship. So the Samaritans believe, amen, that there was a certain mountain by which they believe that they should worship the true and the living God. That mountain was called Mount Gerizim. Mount Gerizim. Okay, it was a mountain in the Old Testament by which God commanded the blessings, amen, to be proclaimed if they were to serve and obey the Lord. Mount Ebal was the other mountain that we were to proclaim the curses to Israel if Israel were to rebel against God and walk after their sins. Mount Gerizim and Mount Ebal. Mount Gerizim is whereby the Samaritans believe that the true worship of the true God should take place. They did not believe that they should go to Jerusalem to do so, even though the Bible tells us that's where God set up his temple and where the people should go. And therefore Jesus said unto her, Woman, believe me, the hour cometh when ye shall neither in this mountain nor at Jerusalem worship the Father. Hallelujah. And then he says this in verse 22, Ye worship, you know not what. We know what we worship, for salvation is of the Jews. Amen. God revealed himself. Amen. Hallelujah. To Israel. Even when Israel, before Israel split through Solomon, that they were to, amen, go and set up the temple in Jerusalem and to worship, amen, in Jerusalem. Amen. And the purpose of it was so that, amen, they would not go ahead and worship on the groves. The groves were the places where they would worship the false idols. Amen. God did not want to be worshipped on the groves with the false idols. Amen, somebody. In the high places. Amen. It was at Jerusalem whereby they should be worshiping God. Not on the groves. Not, amen, in these particular areas where they would worship these other false gods. No, in Jerusalem. The Samaritans did not get it right. Amen. The Bible talks about that. But then he says, we know what we worship. You don't know what you, Jesus said, you don't know what you worship. I mean, a lot of people could be offended at that, right? Huh? There's a man the other day walking in I believe it was a boat barn, and the store there. And he's a Muslim man, and I offered him a gospel track, and we started talking back and forth, amen? And got into a discussion. And he says, no, I don't want this. You know, I worship my God and my religion. And I said, sir, if you do not have Jesus Christ, you do not have the true God. Amen? So I'm not saying this to hurt you or make you. I'm just telling you what the Bible says. The Bible says, if you do not have Jesus Christ, you do not have the true God. You don't have God. If you don't have the Son, you don't have who? The Father. Amen, somebody? You don't have him.
Nobody has the true God unless they have the Son, Jesus Christ. Amen? And now the Samaritans, amen, didn't know what they were worshiping. They didn't have the full understanding, amen, of what they were doing. Amen. Hallelujah. Many of them went into, amen, exile, amen, punishment. And they only had a small understanding of who the God of Israel was. Amen. They didn't have all the understanding of the other prophets and so forth and so on from the scriptures, amen, to understand the full nature of who God was, the God of Israel. And so Jesus said, the Jews, salvation's of the Jews, amen. We know what we worship. But then he says this, but the hour cometh and now is when the true worshipers of God shall worship the Father in spirit and in truth, for the Father seeketh such to worship him. A God is a spirit, and they that worship him must worship him in what? Spirit and in what? Truth. There's only one way to worship God. There's not two ways or three. Only one, and that's in spirit and in truth. Amen? Only one way to worship the true and living God, and that is in spirit and in truth. Amen? Amen? Because by God, the Bible says, God is a spirit, and they that worship him must worship him in spirit and truth. Notice the Bible says him. God is not to be worshipped as a her, amen, or as a she. God did not reveal himself to the world in a feminine form, amen. He revealed himself, amen, although God, amen, hallelujah, is beyond gender. He revealed himself in the masculine form. Jesus Christ is a man forever, amen. As he brought unto himself a human nature, he's a man. He will never be a woman, amen, somebody? People try to say, oh, he's a woman. He could be transgender. It's a lie. It's blasphemy. Amen. Sister Maddie said that the other day that there is somebody that she's witnessing to, the man was saying that Christ was a homosexual. What a lie. What blasphemy. Right? Oh, blasphemy. This is leading to the Antichrist. What's the Antichrist about? He's about blasphemy. His name's for blasphemy. Amen? And that's why the spirit of blasphemy is growing and growing and growing and growing and growing. Amen? And that's why the Bible says they'll speak hard sentences against him in Jude. But getting back to the text here, they that worship God must worship him in spirit and in truth. There's only one way to worship God. You go back to Abel and Cain and Abel. Amen? They brought a sacrifice to the Lord, amen? And God did not accept the sacrifice of Cain, amen, that he brought to the Lord, the worship of Cain. Huh? But he accepted Abel's. Why? Why? Because the sacrifice of Cain, amen, was the worship of really the self. I'm going to give God not the best fruit. I'm going to give him whatever I got. I don't care. I'll worship God according to my standard, according to the way I see it. Amen? It's like the beginning, amen, of idol worship. Although the idol wasn't really there, but it was really, essentially the idol, here's the idol's man, right? Man worshiping, amen, himself by creating his own God in the form of what he wants to do according to his mind. And so Cain was rejected because he didn't want to worship God the way, amen, the Bible teaches in spirit and truth. I'm going to give God whatever I want to give. I'm going to keep the best fruits for myself. That's what idol worship is. But Abel didn't do that. Amen? Hallelujah. He glory to God from his spirit. Hallelujah. He just loved God. He just wanted to serve God. He wanted to worship God. He wanted to give God thanks and praise him. Amen. Everything was about God to Abel. Amen, somebody. Cain was about himself. And when he saw that God accepted, amen, hallelujah, Abel's worship and not his, instead of him getting on his face before God and said, God, forgive me. Why? I'm so sorry, Lord, that you didn't receive my worship. God, I wanted you to receive it. No, nothing like that. He looks at his brother. And he looks for an opportunity to kill him. The Bible says, marvel not that the world hates you. Don't be surprised, amen, that the world despises you as a true, genuine, Bible-believing, born-again Christian. Don't be surprised about it. Bible says, marvel not, amen, that the world hates you. Don't be surprised. Jesus says it, amen. The world cannot hate you, but me it hateth, because I testify that the works thereof are evil. Amen. Jesus says that the world, amen, will never hate from this scripture. If you look at it,
The world will never hate those, amen, that basically don't say anything about their sin. They love a Jesus that doesn't talk about sin. They love a Jesus that doesn't mention sin. They love a Jesus that encourages sin. They love a Jesus that embraces sin. So now you got churches, amen, that are saying that we can have transgender preachers. Oh, that's not true, Pastor. Oh, he says true. It's a church in, well, I can reference other churches, but there's a church particularly in Toronto by which the man came out. He appeared as a woman to the whole congregation. Then all of a sudden, someone found out that's not a woman, that's a man. I believe it was Mississauga. Came out. It's not too long ago, 3-4 years ago, I think it was, maybe less than that. And when the church found out that their preacher was who they thought was a woman, is really a man, they had a vote. 49% said, we want the transgender preacher in this Baptist church. 51 or 52% or whatever said, no, we don't want. Imagine that. Half of the church said, yes, we want the transgender preacher. We want that. That's what we want. Who cares what God says? Amen, somebody. Who cares what God says? Well, God's not in this thing anyway. It's us. It's our church. It's our denomination. It's our place of worship. We will decide. The board will decide what's right and what's wrong. Not Jesus Christ of Nazareth. No, the board. Your board is from hell. I said your board is from hell. If you believe that garbage, your board is from hell, and your church is a synagogue of Satan. Amen? Just in case you didn't hear what I said, your board is from hell, and your church is a synagogue of Satan. If you believe that garbage, it's damning people to hell. It's not love, and it's not worshiping God in spirit and in truth. It's a lie. And when people pervert God, amen, to pervert the worshiping of the true God, amen, into their own ideology, it's not worshiping the true God. It's a lie. It's worshiping God on the groves. I'll worship him whenever I want and however I want. Christian rock and roll, so-called. I'll tattoo my body. I'll grow my hair as long down, way down to my feet. Although the Bible says for a man it's a shame. That's what the Bible says. It's a shame for a man to have long hair because God wants there to be a distinction between male and female. Amen, somebody? The other day, it broke my heart. I saw this young girl walking, just outside Walmart there, walking on the parking lot. Saw her and this two girls walking, and it broke my heart. And I saw the young girl there with a beard on. A beard, and she must be taking hormone pills, growing this beard, and you know it's a woman, 100%, right? And she's there while I went up to them and said, would you like a, because I'm so burdened for these people, amen? So I go up to them and I said, ma'am, young, would you like a gospel pamphlet? No, we don't want that, huh? Don't want it. And all I can think about is the demons in hell just laughing in their face, bending over and laughing and laughing and laughing and laughing and laughing and laughing and laughing and laughing at them. Laughing. And the so-called synagogues of Satan, amen, saying it's okay. We are an affirming church. The only thing you're affirming, amen, is their damnation. The only thing that you're affirming is their damnation and your damnation, amen, somebody? Having the gay flag up there, having the transgender flag. The only thing that you're promoting is not love, it's hate. It's the worst kind of hate, and it's not the worship of true God, amen, somebody. They that worship God must worship him in spirit and in truth. Turn with me for a moment, amen. Psalm chapter 51, amen. Hallelujah. That's what the Bible says here. Praise be to God. Because people don't understand, amen, what spirit and truth is all about. Amen. They that worship God, the Bible says, must, and this is what it says, must. You have to worship him. If you want to worship him, it must be in spirit and it must be in truth. Amen. Psalm chapter, what does that mean, spirit? What does it mean by in spirit and in truth? Amen. So here it is now.
Psalm chapter 51, amen, says this. Okay, praise God. And we go all the way down to verse 7. Let's go to verse 6. Behold, thou desirest truth in the inward parts, and in the hidden part thou shalt make me to know wisdom. Purge me with hyssop, and I shall be clean. Wash me, and I shall be whiter than snow. Make me to hear joy and gladness, that the bones which thou hast broken may rejoice. Hide thy face from me, for my sins, and blot out all mine iniquities. Create in me a clean heart, O God, and renew what? What? A right spirit within me. Cast me not away from thy presence, and take not thy Holy Spirit from me. Restore unto me the joy of thy salvation, and uphold me with thy free spirit. Then will I teach transgressors thy ways, and sinners shall be converted unto thee. Then? Yeah, then, only when you're right with God, only when you're serving God, only when you've turned away from your sins, can you truly bring people to salvation in Christ. Amen? Oh, well, you know, yeah, but I can just tell them, but even, and you're still living like a dog? No. The Bible says then, amen? Hallelujah. Right? Then will I teach transgressors thy ways, and sinners shall be converted. That only then, when you're restored unto him. Amen? But I want to read on. Deliver me from blood guiltiness, O God, thou God of my salvation, and my tongue shall sing aloud of thy righteousness. O Lord, open thou my lips, and my mouth shall show forth thy praise. For thou desirest not sacrifice. Listen to this verse. For thou desirest not sacrifice, else would I give it. Thou delightest not in burnt offering. The sacrifices of God are a broken spirit, a broken in a contrite heart, O God, thou will not despise. Hallelujah. Amen? Amen. Bible says the sacrifices of God of our broken spirit, a spirit that, amen, that's been crushed, amen, broken before God, amen, a broken and a contrite heart, amen. Hallelujah. A heart, amen, that's contrite before God, amen, that's been put down, amen. Hallelujah. But you're broken for your sin. The Bible says, oh, God, thou will not despise. What means that God will not despise it? Amen? God will not despise a broken and a contrite heart. Amen? He won't despise it. He won't have contempt toward it. Amen? He won't look at it as something evil. He'll look at it as something wonderful and great. Amen? He will never despise it because there's a spirit that's been broken. Amen? And there's a spirit that wants to worship God in truth. Hallelujah. And so in order for you, in order for me to worship God in spirit and in truth, amen, your spirit must first be broken before God. You need to say, Lord, I want to do everything your way, and I want nothing to do it my way. I want everything to do your way, oh God, and I want nothing to do it my way. What's his way? What is God's way? Right here. Right here. The Bible. This is the way. Walk ye in it. Amen, somebody? His word. Walk in his word. Walk in his righteousness. Walk in his ways. Amen? And so Jesus said, John's Gospel, chapter 17, verse 17, thy word is truth. Amen? You want to go by the truth. You want to go by his word and spirit. Then you worship him in spirit and in truth. Amen? You have the word of God, but it got to enter your spirit. You may have the truth, and I believe the truth. Oh, yeah. But yet you're still fornicating. You're still lying. You're still stealing. You're still masturbating. You're still looking at pornography. You're still homosexual. You're still transgender. You're still lesbian. You're still bisexual. You're still cursing and swearing. You're still living. Listen, that's because of the fact you have it in your head, but not in your heart. I offered a man a track the other day. See, like a gospel tract, so we were just walking past, he wouldn't stop. He says, no, I'm good. I got it right here. I got it right here. I got it up here. I got it up here. I said, sir, you need to get it right here. Amen, somebody? You need to get it inside your heart. Hallelujah, amen. Get it out of your head and back into your heart. Amen, somebody. You must be born again. You have to have the Spirit of God. Amen, hallelujah. Trouble your spirit, and then you yield to him, and then you repent of your sins, and you allow the Holy Ghost to take control of your life. To worship him in spirit and in truth. Amen. Having the head knowledge doesn't mean anything. That's the truth. You got truth in your head, but you don't have it in your spirit. Amen, somebody? Oh, one man said in Bible school, I remember writing this. I think I mentioned this many times. I'm going to mention it many more times again. But I wrote this paper preaching about the old on my course. Preached about the Red Sea, you know, and how the children of Israel went on dry land and so forth. And in my preaching to the school, I mentioned in my paper,
I mentioned that you need to turn from your homosexuality. The teacher in in my paper, I mentioned that you need to turn from your homosexuality. The teacher took the paper, crossed out the word homosexuality.

of it. No, you're believing a lie. Amen, somebody. God made you, if you're a man, to be with a woman. God made you, if you're a woman, to be with a man in the confines of holy matrimony. And for you to say, oh, I'm just going to remain single, show that there's still something there. Get rid of that garbage, amen. Get rid of that vomit, amen. Worship God in spirit and in truth, hallelujah. Somebody, are you hearing what I'm preaching, amen? They that are Christ have crucified the flesh with the affections, hallelujah, somebody. And the lust, amen, glory, hallelujah, somebody. If you believe it, shout hallelujah. Woo, glory to God in the highest. Glory to God. These churches have what? A form of godliness, but deny the power thereof. I remember reading it, man. We had the Bible prophecy conferences in the past. And I remember one in Jamaica in particular was so funny. My son was, anyway, he was making some comments about certain things. There was a gentleman, amen, in the conferences that I would talk about by the name of, don't I mention his name? Paul mentioned Alexander the coppersmith and others who did him evil and who were not preaching the word and so forth. But Tony Campolo, he wrote, he did an interview years ago with him and his wife about homosexuality. His wife back in 1996 believed that you could be a homosexual Christian and live a homosexual life. He believed, no, you couldn't. But he said, you need to stop the act, but you can still be a homosexual Christian. Both are lies. One is just worse than the other. Now he believes, as of 2015, Tony Campolo believes, you can be a homosexual Christian and live a homosexual life and still love God. What a lie. What a liar. Who calls him? I don't call him a liar. God calls him a liar. Amen? You cannot be a homosexual and be a Christian at the same time. The Bible says you have to turn from your homosexuality. Amen? The Bible says in 1 Corinthians chapter 6, verses 9 through 11, you got to turn from your adultery, your fornication, your homosexuality. Amen? All your sin, the unrighteous shall not inherit the kingdom of God. But they think, oh, no, I can be saved. I can be a Christian and still go to heaven and still live in my sin. No, you can't according to the Bible. Amen? And so what I said that to say this is that you have these people believing now, amen, that you can be a homosexual Christian. They're deceived. They've been deceived for years. They've been false teachers for years, amen? And the Bible, now he says, oh, hopefully one day, amen, the church will, this is back in 1996. So hopefully one day the church will, one day, just like how we've accepted alcoholics, basically there's no deliverance. I'm an alcoholic. You know, AA, if you go to an AA meeting, Alcoholics Anonymous meeting, I was taking care of this. I had this job as a security officer years ago, and I took this man there who was part of our job description. I took him to the meeting just to look after him. I don't support the meeting by any means. I don't support AA. Amen? Because they stand up and say, oh, my name is Joe, and I've been an alcoholic for 45 years. Man never touched alcohol since the 1970s, but yet he's saying he's an alcoholic. Huh? What does the Bible say about that? Turn with me to 1 Corinthians chapter 6. I could quote it, but I don't want to quote it. But I want you to look at it. Amen? 1 Corinthians chapter 6. Amen. The Bible says this, verse 9. Know ye not that the unrighteous shall not inherit the kingdom of God? Be not deceived. Neither fornicators, nor idolaters, nor adulterers, nor effeminate, nor abusers themselves of mankind, nor thieves, nor covetous, nor drunkards, nor revilers, nor extortioners shall inherit the kingdom of God. Look at verse 11. And such were some of you, but ye are washed, but ye are sanctified, but ye are justified in the name of the Lord Jesus and by the Spirit of our God. Amen, somebody? Notice what it says. And such were, the word W-E-R-E means past tense, were. You're not that anymore, amen, somebody? Hallelujah. That means you're no longer, amen, a drunkard or a covetous or a violent. You're no longer a fornicator, an adulterer, or effeminate, or abuser themselves of mankind. You're no longer that any longer, amen, somebody? You're not washed, you're not sanctified, you're not justified in the name of the Lord Jesus and by the Spirit of our God. You're now a new born-again child of God. Amen, somebody.
And so now what does it mean? It means, amen, that these people are a pack of liars, amen? They're promoting lies, justifying sin, and making you believe that God will accept your perversion and your worship when he will not, because they that worship God must worship him in spirit and truth. It's no longer on Mount Gerizim as you think, Samaritans, where you should worship God. Amen? Jews, it's no longer in Jerusalem, amen, Jesus said, where you think you should worship God, because they that will worship the Father will worship him in what? In spirit and in truth, amen? Hallelujah. You could be in the grocery store, hallelujah, and feel the presence of the Lord, and raise up your hands to God, amen, somebody, and worship him. You could be in the bank, amen, somebody, doing your transaction, and feel the presence of the Lord, and say, thank you, Jesus, amen, somebody, and sing some hymns and some worship unto him, amen. You can be in the shower and feel God's presence, amen, somebody, brushing your teeth, inside your bed, hallelujah. They that worship the Father, amen, won't have to worship him in Jerusalem, or on Mount Gerizim, but they that worship will worship him in spirit and in truth. The true worshipers of God will worship God not just on a Sunday, somebody, but Monday, Tuesday, Wednesday, Thursday, Friday, Saturday, Sunday, hallelujah, 12, 1, 2, 3, 4, 5, 6, 7, 8, 9, 10, 11, 12, right around the clock, 24/7, amen, somebody. Because you love God. Heard one man say years ago, I talked to my brother-in-law years ago, and I remember he was telling me about this gentleman that he worked with. And this gentleman, supposed to be a Christian, really wasn't right with God, obviously. He said to his people that he's working with, they say, oh, you're supposed to be a Christian. He goes, oh, no. I leave my religion at home. Yeah, that's because you don't have any true, genuine religion, which is true salvation. Amen, somebody? Well, you got true salvation, amen. You can't leave that thing at home. Huh? Why? Because the Bible says God lives inside of you, amen? I will live in them. I will walk in them. Hallelujah, somebody. He lives in me, amen? He walks in me, hallelujah. He abides in me. I abide in him, amen? And I have to speak his word. I got to live in righteousness. And when somebody brings forth something that's wickedness, automatically I'm going to say no. I remember my son years ago in high school at the Halifax West School here. One young man, supposed to be part of a church in the city here, youth group, claiming to be saved, said he's filled with the Holy Ghost, speaks in tongues. And this was, you know, the Holy Ghost and filled with the Holy Ghost and speaking with tongues is a true Bible-believing experience for every Christian that we need to have, amen? But a lot of people, amen, think they can still live in sin, huh? When people back in the days received the Holy Ghost, they said, well, we got to walk in Christ. We got to abide in Christ. Now people think, oh, I can just live in sin and get full of the Holy. No, you're deceived. Amen, somebody? So this young man said to my son, he opened the door. He said, Isaac, come here. And he opened the door. He goes, come here. See the girls? Look at all the girls here in high school. And immediately my son says, that's sin. Hallelujah. Amen, somebody? Because when you're right with God, that's what you're saying. When you're not right with God, you say, oh, yeah, let me look some more. But when you're right with God, you say, no. Amen, somebody. Immediately the Holy Ghost rises in you. You say, no, I don't want that garbage. Don't show me no perversion. Amen. I will set no wicked thing before. Oh, glory to God. I love it. No wicked thing before my eyes. Amen, somebody. Amen. Hallelujah, somebody. Amen. Job said, why should I, amen, look upon a maid? Amen. Hallelujah. Look. Because, look, he is not even imagining it in his heart. Amen? When you worship God, you worship him from your spirit. The people who have a false religion, amen, just do it from their mouth, professing that they know God, but in the works they deny him. You live in sin. You live in abomination. You don't know God. You, if you're divorced and remarried, amen, the Bible says you're living in adultery. You don't know God. It doesn't matter what your preacher says or what your church says. The Bible says is what we got to go by. You're living in adultery. You're living in sin. But the good news is that you can be saved. Hallelujah. You can know the true and the living God. Amen? You can know him. You can get right with him. You can be saved by his grace and serve him. But you got to worship him in spirit and truth. And your spirit will come, amen. The truth will hit your spirit and you'll do what's right. Amen. That's when Zacchaeus, when he got right with God, amen, what do you do when he ripped off all those people? He says, no, I'm going to give them back all this money. Amen? I don't care if I become a pauper. Amen? I don't care if I lose everything. Huh? I gain something more. I gain salvation through the Lord Jesus Christ. I gained, amen, that I've received that
water whereby I will never thirst again. Hallelujah. And when the woman, amen, hallelujah, heard what Jesus said, the Bible says, amen, he said, she says, the woman said unto him, I know that Messiah cometh, which is called Christ. When he has come, he will tell us all things. Jesus said unto her, I that speak unto thee, amen, am he. I am he. I am. And upon this came his disciples and marveled that he talked with the woman, yet no man said, amen, what seekest thou, or why talkest thou with her? The woman then left her water pot and went her way into the city and said to the men, come and see a man which told me all things that ever I did. Is not this the Christ? Hallelujah. Amen. And we go, amen, all the way down John's Gospel, chapter number 4, amen, and verse 42, amen. When they came and they saw the Lord and heard him speak, the Bible says in verse 41, it says, many more believed because of his own word and said unto the woman, now we believe not because of thy saying, for we have heard him ourselves and know that this is indeed the Christ, the Savior of the world. Amen. Praise God. That particular village, amen, came to the Lord. Amen. They came to Christ. We heard him speak ourselves. We know he's the Messiah. And we know that we have to receive him to come to know the Father. We keep, because no man cometh unto the Father but by him. He is the Messiah. Means he is the Christ. He's the anointed one. He's God in flesh. Amen, somebody? Hallelujah. We have found him of whom Moses and the prophets have talked about. Amen. Jesus Christ, amen, of Nazareth. Amen. That's who he is. Now it's time to worship him in spirit and in truth. Amen. It's time to give God the praise. Hallelujah. It's time to give God the glory. Don't let anybody tell you, oh, no, you, that's not how you worship God. If you're worshiping God according to the Bible, amen, shut your ears according to what everybody else got to say. Amen, somebody? To worship God, you need to walk in holiness. Without holiness, no man shall see the Lord. God will not accept it. Just turn me to Isaiah chapter 1 and look at this. How God does not accept false worship. We're going to close. Amen. And then we're going to close. Isaiah, amen, chapter number 1. And the Bible talks about here the false worship, amen, of the people of God here in Isaiah. As they decided, amen, and they erroneously believed that they could worship God and that God would accept their worship. Isaiah chapter 1, the Bible says, the vision of Isaiah, the son of Amos, which he saw concerning Judah and Jerusalem in the days of Uzziah, Jotham, Ahaz, and Hezekiah, kings of Judah. Hear, O heavens, and give ear, O earth, for the Lord has spoken. I have nourished and brought up children, and they have rebelled against me. The ox knows his owner, and the ass his master's crib, but Israel doth not know my people, doth not consider a sinful nation. A people laden with iniquity, a seed of evildoers, children that are corruptors. They have forsaken the Lord. They have provoked the Holy One of Israel unto anger. They are gone away backward. Now, I can continue the reading. Amen. But this is what the Bible says in verse 10. Hear the word of the Lord, ye rulers of Sodom. Give ear unto the law of our God, ye people of Gomorrah. And listen to what it says here now, verse 11. To what purpose? Man, this is powerful. To what purpose? This is God speaking through the prophet. To what purpose is your multitude, is the multitude of your sacrifices unto me, say the Lord. I am full of the burnt offerings of rams and the fat of fed beasts, and I delight not in the blood of bullocks or of lambs or of he-goats. When you come to me, when you come to appear before me, who hath required this at your hand to tread my courts? Bring no more vain oblations. Incense is a what? Is an abomination unto me. The new moons and Sabbaths, the calling of assemblies, I cannot away with. It is iniquity, even the solemn meeting. Your new moons and your appointed feasts my soul hateth. They are a trouble unto me. I am weary to bear them. Listen to what it says in verse 15. And when ye spread forth your hands, I will hide mine eyes from you. Imagine. Yea, when you make many prayers, I will not hear. Your hands are full of blood. Wash you,
make you clean. Put away the evil of your doings from before mine eyes. Cease to do evil. Learn to do well. Seek judgment. Relieve the oppressed. Judge the fatherless. Plead for the widow. Come now. I love it. Hallelujah. And let us reason together, saith the Lord. Though your sins be as scarlet, they shall be white as snow. Though they be red like crimson, they shall be as wool. If ye be willing and obedient, ye shall eat the good of the land. But if ye refuse and rebel, ye shall be devoured with the sword, for the mouth of the Lord has spoken it. Imagine that, huh? But look what it says. He said, when you spread forth your hands in verse 15, I will hide mine eyes from you. Yea, when you make many prayers, I will not hear. Your hands are full of blood. Imagine. People think, oh, they got their hands raised to the Lord. Hallelujah. And they're worshiping. But yet, when they leave the time of worship, or when they stop their hands under God, they're thinking all kinds of evil concupiscence in their heart and their mind. Huh? They're going out there, right? They couldn't wait to go get the prostitute to have a cigarette, amen? Go to Lady Gaga's concert, whatever the case may be, Jay-Z, whatever garbage it is, amen, somebody? Or have unforgiveness or hatred in the heart towards somebody, amen? God says, I know how. No, no, no, no, no, no, no, no, no, no, no, no. God says, no, no, no, no, no, garbage. Amen. He says, your hands are full of blood. Amen. I will hide mine eyes from you. God, you know what God is saying? This is a disgrace. Isn't that what he's saying? Yeah. God's saying, they have their hands raised up. God says, I will hide mine eyes. I can't even look at this thing. Oh, can't look at it. I can't see them raise their hands toward me. The living in sin, the divorcing women, the homosexual, the lying, the stealing, the living in a, they're going to, they're gambling, amen? They're playing the online gambling casino. This is a new thing now. Oh, you know, online gambling. Oh, what sports teams are going to win? You think that's godly? It's not godly. Amen, somebody? Covetousness. You're gaining off of somebody else's misfortune, huh? The scratch tickets. Oh, let me go get them scratch tickets. Let me go to get the lottery, 649. I laugh because I remember as a lady in Brooklyn, New York, and I remember a friend of my family, and I remember praying for her that God will save her and bless her and whatever. Later, I got a call, and they said, Mabel's so happy. Happy about what? Mabel said she went down to the jackpot, and she won. Thank God for your prayers, Pastor. So like, I didn't pray for Mabel to win no jackpot. Amen, somebody? Hallelujah. This is the jackpot that she needs to win right here. Amen. Salvation. Hallelujah. Repentance of her sin and faith toward our Lord Jesus Christ. Amen, somebody? Not the casino. Amen. And so God says, you'll hide his face from you. You love all that sin. You love the world. You love Star Trek. You love Batman. You love Spider-Man. All that garbage. Whereby God says he hates that nonsense. Amen, somebody? Because of what it promotes, the occult. Amen. The LGBTQ community, it promotes all that sin. It doesn't love those people. It promotes sin. It promotes abomination. And so God, as we close, the Bible says God is a spirit, and they that worship him must worship him in spirit and truth. If you don't worship him in spirit and truth, you don't worship God, and you don't have the true God. So what Jesus Christ says, in order to have the true God, amen, you have to have the truth. You got to be walking in the truth, walking in the spirit, not after the flesh. Huh? If we say that we know him and we walk in darkness, we what? Lie and do not the truth. We're not doing the truth. I mean, we're not walking in spirit and truth. We're not worshiping in truth. Huh? God is here, and we can't form him to what we want him to be. That's idolatry. Huh? And the minute we try to do that, Paul said, do I be yet persuade God or men? And Paul said that kind of false gospel, amen, is a gospel that will damn the soul. Amen, somebody? In Galatians 1, if we are an angel preaching any other gospel unto you than that which we have preached, let him be accursed. It's, amen, it's trying to form God into our own. Oh, God will accept me in my homosexuality. God will accept me in my adultery. God will accept me in my lying, my stealing. God will accept me in my all my sin. God will accept, amen, the worship of Hinduism or the worship of Islam or the worship of whatever God I want it to be. We all worship the same God. No, we don't. God says in the Bible, he's the only one and true God. It doesn't matter if the world likes it or they don't. They didn't like it in the time of Noah, did they? What happened to them? Did God say, oh, no, I'm going to lose all these people? No.
God wanted them to be saved. He strives with them because he loves them. He's not willing that any should perish, but all come to repent. But you think God's going to lower his standard and get rid of his righteousness in order for us to so-called get saved? We wouldn't get saved anyway, and God wouldn't be God if he did that. But we think, amen, it's wonderful. God's changed now, and God's such a cool guy now. God doesn't care about being cool, huh? And neither should we. We shouldn't be worried about being cool. We need to care about being Christ-like. Amen, somebody? We shouldn't worry about being hip. We need to be holy. Amen, somebody? Hallelujah. Glory to God. Amen? Hallelujah. Amen. Nothing wrong with looking nice. I'm not getting wrong. Nothing wrong with looking decent, but look godly and be godly and do things as righteousness and godliness and unto the Lord. Amen, somebody? Not perverse. We want to please him. That's the true worshipers of God. Amen? Are you a true worshiper of God? Are you just living a lie, thinking that you are, thinking that you truly serve God, but you're not? Amen? You're not right with him. Amen? The true worshipers of God know, amen, that, hey, I love the Lord, I'm serving him, I'm walking with him, I'm abiding in him, and if anything comes in my way that's not right with God, I'm going to turn from it, and if I stumble, I'm going to repent and get right with God and serve him, but I'm going to walk in the Spirit. I'm not going to justify my sin. I'm not going to justify my flesh. I'm not going to make excuses. True worshipers of God don't make excuses. Amen? We don't say, oh, well, you know, I did this and try to justify. We all done that. Justify ourselves in things we know we're wrong in doing, or we try to look for ways. The true worshipers of God say, you know what? I try to justify myself. No, what I did was wrong. I said that thing to you wrong. It may not even be particularly a sin right away, but maybe you said something to somebody that was unkind. And you say, you know what? I shouldn't have said it that way. Amen? God pricks you about even those things. Amen? Hallelujah. And he does me. Amen? And says, Lord, he says, Lord, you know, hallelujah. I want, let the words of what? My mouth. Amen? Out to the hurt. Okay. Let the words of, hallelujah. Hallelujah. Don't keep doing that. Amen. The words of my mouth and the meditation of my heart be acceptable in thy sight, O Lord, my strength and my redeemer. That's the true worshipers of God. That's worshiping God in truth and spirit and in truth. Amen. Your mouth, amen, is praises unto him. Amen. Your heart, amen, is worship unto him. Hallelujah. You give him thanks. David didn't care what everybody else said, not even his own wife. When the ark of God was there and he started worshiping and dancing before God, and Michael or Mikhail was upset because David danced in that manner. David said, I will dance more, I'll even be more vile than this. You think that's anything? I'll worship God even more than this. Amen, somebody? That's worshiping God in spirit and in truth, not worrying what anybody else said. I'm in Bible school, and people say, oh, you know, you're too loud, amen? You're too loud, and this and that. And some churches, I would even, the Holy Ghost hit me, and I would run and dance, amen? Hallelujah. And people are trying to say, some people say, oh, praise God, we're blessed. Other people say, oh, that I didn't like. I don't care what they liked or what they didn't like, amen? Because I'm not doing it for you. Hallelujah. I'm doing it because of him. Hallelujah, somebody. I'm doing it because I'm saved by the goodness and grace of God. Amen. When the man was healed, what did he do? He became leaping and dancing and rejoicing and praising God. That's what we do when we're saved, when we love the Lord. Amen. The words of our mouth, the meditation of our heart, amen, is acceptable unto God. And we praise him in spirit and in truth because we love God. And we don't care who around us, amen, likes it or doesn't like it. We're worshiping him and not them. That's why the psalmist said, bless the Lord. Amen. Oh, my soul. And all that is within me. Bless his holy name. Let's stand. Amen. Praise God. They that worship God must worship him in spirit and truth. The Bible says, ye that love the Lord, you got to hate evil. You got to hate your sin. You've got to hate every form of abomination and come to the Lord and be saved. Amen? If you do not know the Lord Jesus Christ as your saving Lord and you want to know him, you can know him today. You can be ready to go to heaven and not go to hell, but you got to repent of your sins. You can become a true worshiper of God, of the true God, the Lord Jesus Christ. Amen? He's a true God and eternal life. Little children, keep yourself from idols. That's the only way to the Father is through the Lord Jesus Christ. It's the only way that you know that you have the true God is when you come to him, the Lord Jesus Christ, repent of your sins, and receive him by faith as your saving Lord. He died on that cross for you, shed his blood that you could be saved. But today's the day of salvation. Tomorrow might be too late. If you want to know the Lord Jesus Christ, you can know him today
No prayer itself can save you. But if you pray this prayer and meet it unto God, God will save you and he'll give you everlasting life. Amen. Praise God. And you escape hell and be given everlasting life through the Lord Jesus Christ. Just pray this prayer with me. Lord Jesus, I'm a sinner. I believe you died on the cross for my sin. I believe you rose again from the dead. Lord Jesus, come into my heart and be my Lord and my Savior. I turn away from my sins and I receive you as my Savior and my Lord. And with the help of the Holy Ghost, I will live for you, I will serve you, and I'll love you all the days of my life. I pray all these things in Jesus' name. Amen. If you pray that prayer, amen, and you truly meant it unto God in genuine repentance and faith in the Lord Jesus Christ, I want to send you to our ministry website, internationaldeliveranceministries.org, to the Salvation tab, where you'll find a book that says what it means to be born again, absolutely free for new Christians. Amen. It will bless you, encourage you in your new walk with the Lord Jesus Christ. If you want to give to this ministry, no gift is too small, no gift is too large. Amen. You can go on our donation page there. You can send an email transfer or through the internet. We love you. Amen. We're praying for you. Praise God. God bless. Praise God. Amen.

Well, praise the Lord. Amen. I want to welcome you right now to the International Deliverance Ministries radio broadcast and podcast. My name is Evangelist Sean Benito, and also International Voice of Deliverance Radio, 24 hours of uncompromised Christian radio. Praise the Lord. Amen. We want to go right now into our topic of discussion. Amen. This Holy Week, praise God, we want to focus on the resurrection of the Lord Jesus Christ, the infallible proofs of the resurrection of the Lord Jesus Christ of Nazareth. Hallelujah. Father, I pray for all those listening to the sound of my voice, God, that you touch hearts that are not saved, God, and those, oh God, who are skeptical to the point of believing the fallacy of atheism, God, would understand that they need to repent of their sin and trust the risen Savior, the Lord Jesus Christ, for their eternal salvation, that he did die on that cross, rise again from the dead on the third day according to the Holy Scriptures, ascended up into heaven, and is coming back again to judge the quick and the dead. Lord, we give you thanks. Oh God, we give you all the praise in Jesus' name, and encourage those who love you and are serving you, oh God, who are truly saved, oh God, to continue to walk with you and to be steadfast, unmovable in the faith, waiting for the trumpet to sound to meet you in the clouds, and that they will forever be with you, Lord. Hallelujah. We give you thanks and praise in Jesus' name. Amen. We want to go right now into our topic of discussion. Amen. The resurrection, the infallible proofs, hallelujah, of the resurrection of the Lord Jesus Christ. Amen. The infallible proofs of the resurrection of the Lord Jesus Christ. Amen. Now, the Bible says in Acts chapter number 1, amen, we want to go right now to Acts, the first chapter. The Bible says in Acts chapter number 1, verse 1, it says, "The former treatise have I made, O Theophilus, of all that Jesus began both to do and teach." Verse 2 says, "Until the day in which he was taken up, after that he, through the Holy Ghost, had given commandments unto the apostles whom he had chosen." Now hear this in verse 3. "To whom also he showed himself alive," hallelujah, "after his passion by many infallible," amen, I love that, "infallible proofs, being seen of them 40 days, and speaking of the things pertaining to the kingdom of God." Amen. Praise God. The Bible says, I'm going to read that verse 3 again. "To whom also he showed himself alive," praise God, "after his passion by many infallible proofs, being seen of them 40 days and speaking of the things pertaining to the kingdom of God." Amen. This particular book, the book of Acts, was written by the beloved physician Luke, amen, under the inspiration of the Holy Ghost. "For all scripture is given by inspiration of God," the Bible says. In other words, it's God-breathed, amen. So Brother Luke didn't just decide to write it down on his own, in according to his own interpretation or by his own will, amen. The Spirit of God, amen, came upon him, and he wrote what is in the scripture, praise God. Amen. And so when he says the former treatise in verse 1 of Acts chapter 1 here, he's referring to the book of Luke. Amen. Luke's gospel. Amen. "Of all that Jesus began both to do and teach." Amen. Starting, of course, with the birth of Christ and all his miracles and Christ dying on the cross. Amen. And of course, in Luke's gospel chapter 24, amen, talking about the resurrection of the Savior. Amen. And so now here in Acts chapter number 1, the Bible refers to the resurrection of the Lord Jesus Christ. Amen. Hallelujah. And so he's talking about his passion. Amen. And the infallible proofs of his resurrection here in Acts chapter number 1. It says, I'm going to read again. "To whom also he showed himself alive after his passion." Amen. So Christ showed himself alive to his disciples. Amen. And not only to his disciples, but to multitudes of people. Amen. Hallelujah. 500 brethren at one time. Praise God. And so the Bible tells us, amen, that he has showed himself alive. Praise God. That he did die and that he did rise from the dead. And he showed himself alive by many, the Bible says, infallible proofs. Infallible proofs. So that word infallible proofs means proofs of certainty, proofs that cannot be possibly denied. And I know many people say, "Oh, well, we can deny this." No, you can't. Listen. You can try to deny these things, but you can't reject them. They're infallible proofs. People can deny anything they want to, but the reality is the facts are the facts. The proof is the proof. And we're going to go into that in a moment. Amen. But you have, amen, not just one or two eyewitness accounts of the resurrection of the Savior. You have multiple number
of accounts of the resurrection of Jesus Christ. And we're going to go to that right now. We're going to go to the book of 1 Corinthians chapter number 15. 1 Corinthians chapter number 15. And the Bible says in 1 Corinthians chapter 15, verse 1, "Moreover, brethren, I declare unto you the gospel which I preach unto you, which also you have received, and wherein ye stand, by which also ye are saved, if ye keep in memory that what I preach unto you, unless ye have believed in vain. For I delivered unto you first of all that which I received, how that Christ died for our sins according to the scriptures." Hallelujah. Verse 4 says, "And that he was buried, and that he rose again the third day according to the scriptures." Amen. "And that he was seen of Cephas, then of the 12. Cephas, of course, referring to the Apostle Peter. "Then of the 12. After that, he was seen of above 500 brethren at once, of whom the greater part remain unto this present, but some are fallen asleep. After that, he was seen of James, then of all the apostles, and last of all, he was seen of me also, as of one born out of due time. For I am the least of the apostles, but am not meet to be called an apostle, because I persecuted the church of God." Amen. So the Bible teaches that Christ appeared to 500 brethren at one time. Amen. At one time. So you're dealing with hundreds of people who have witnessed the resurrection of the Lord Jesus Christ, according to what the Apostle Paul says here in 1 Corinthians chapter number 15. Now, understanding that the Apostle Paul was not always a Christian, was not always a believer, was not always born again. He was a persecutor of the church, as he mentioned here in 1 Corinthians chapter number 15. Amen? We just read it. He was a persecutor of the church of God. Hallelujah. He calls himself the least of the apostles because of that. And so he met the Savior on the road to Damascus. Praise God. Who? The risen Christ. Amen. Not Christ that's dead in the grave and his bones decayed. That didn't happen. He rose from the dead. And the prophet, amen, the prophecy was made by Brother David. Praise God. In Psalms chapter number 16. Yes, Psalms chapter number 16. The Bible tells us, amen, concerning the resurrection of the Lord Jesus Christ is prophesied in the book of Psalms chapter number 16 by Brother David, or King David. Amen. And the Bible calls him a prophet. And so here's what David says in verse number 10 of Psalm chapter number 16. "For thou wilt not leave my soul in hell, neither wilt thou suffer that holy one to see corruption." And so this is a messianic prophecy concerning the Lord Jesus Christ, that his soul will not be left in hell and he will not suffer his holy one to see corruption. Now, knowing that Christ, when he died, amen, he went to a place called Abraham's bosom. He didn't go to the place of torment, amen, and be tormented. That's not what it means here, that he went to hell to be tormented. No, that's false, amen. He went to Abraham's bosom. That's what he said to the thief on the cross, amen. He said, "Today shalt thou be with me in" where? "Paradise." Hallelujah. In Abraham's bosom. Glory be to God. Hallelujah. A place of paradise. And so that's where he went. And we see this recorded in Luke's gospel, chapter number 16. When the rich man died, he went to a place of torment, lifting up his eyes, being in torment, being in hell. When Lazarus died, he was in Abraham's bosom in a place of bliss. That's where Christ went to, Abraham's bosom in the place of bliss. He preached to those there, amen. They believed on him, praise God, those in Abraham's bosom, amen. And then he rose from the dead, praise God. So the Bible teaches us this is what happened, amen. He would not leave his soul in hell. He would not suffer his Holy One to see corruption. His bones would not corrupt. His body would not be decayed, amen. 3 days later, the Bible says he rose up from the dead according, glory, to the Holy Scriptures. Now, this is what the Bible refers to, amen, as infallible proofs. Infallible proofs. Well, that he died on the cross, amen, number one. He did die for our sins, praise God. He died for the sins of the whole world. But that doesn't mean that everybody's going to accept his salvation, amen. That doesn't mean that everybody is going to receive redemption. That doesn't mean everybody is going to go to heaven. You know, many people believe, oh, when someone dies, they're going to go to heaven. No, it's not true. That's not true. Unless they're born again, unless they repent of their sin and trusted the Lord Jesus Christ by faith alone for their salvation, they're not going to heaven. Sadly and tragically, they're going to go to an eternity in hell forever and forever. And there's no escape. And I know that that sounds harsh. Listen to me. I didn't write the Bible. This is what the Bible clearly teaches. And God is just. God has provided a way of escape,
a way of salvation for everyone to be saved from the damnation of hell. Amen. By the blood of Jesus Christ. For God so loved the world that he gave his only begotten son. Hallelujah. But whosoever believeth in him should not perish, but have everlasting life. So now you may say, well, oh, preacher, that's what you believe. And that's not my belief. That's not. Listen, you can believe what you like. God has given every man a free will to believe what they want. But that doesn't mean what you believe is true. Amen. And how do we know that Christianity is true? How do we know that the Bible is true? Well, by the evidence. God gave us a brain to think. God gave us a brain to reason. And so we understand by the evidence. Amen. Faith is a substance of things hoped for. The evidence of things not seen. So faith is not some kind of blind leap of faith where, I hope that the Bible's true. I hope that Christianity is right. I hope that I'm believing the right thing. I hope I'm going to heaven. Listen, that's not the faith that the Bible refers to. That's not the faith the Bible talks about. Faith the Bible talks about is substance, something that is tangible, something that is real. Amen. It's evidence, hallelujah, that we can, amen, base our life upon, amen, base our trust upon, amen. And so it's based upon the word of God. And we know because of the fact that God's word has come to pass, the prophecies have come to pass in the word. Not one word of God, amen, has filled to the ground and has been false at all in any way, shape, or form. So we can trust his word 100% as a result, amen. And that's what it means when the Bible is evidence, amen, of things hoped for, amen, the substance of things hoped for, the evidence of things not seen, amen. Because God has already promised things in the past. He promised the Messiah would come, be born of the lineage of King David, of the tribe of Judah, be born in Bethlehem, and so forth. All those prophecies have come to pass to the exact detail. And so we can understand as a result of all those things, hallelujah, that God will continue to keep his word in regards to those who trust the Savior, the Lord Jesus Christ. Amen. Now, because of that, now we have the evidence. It's like your employer. Amen. If your employer pays you a wage, which of course they will if they're your employer, obviously. But they have never missed a paycheck, never missed a pay period ever in the last 25 years. Would you doubt the next pay period, the next 2 weeks or next week or whatever, whenever you get paid, the day that you get paid, would you doubt that you will get that paycheck? No. You won't doubt it based upon the evidence, hallelujah, of the past, that they have kept their promise, that they have kept their word. Well, how much more the word of God, hallelujah, which cannot lie, amen? So therefore, we understand by the evidence of Holy Scripture that God's word comes to pass for, hallelujah, 100% without any error or contradiction, and we can trust it 100%, and we can rely upon the word of Almighty God from Genesis to Revelation, that there is no mistake, no error, no contradiction. Praise God, no falsehood, amen, but it's pure, it's holy, it's righteous, it's true, and we can depend upon it. Jesus says, that word is truth, amen. And so therefore, we understand by the evidence, hallelujah, that heaven is real, hell is real, and those who die in their sins, according to the word of God, the Bible says, will go to hell, very clearly. The Bible says, he that hath the Son of God hath life. He that hath not the Son of God hath not life, but the wrath, the judgment of God abideth on him. So that's what the Bible says very clearly. The way to hell is wide. Jesus says that broad is a gate, you know, and praise God, broad is a way, and wide is a gate, broad is a way that leads to destruction, and many there be which go in thereat. But straight is a gate, and narrow is the way which leadeth unto life, but few there be that find it. Praise God. The way to hell is why? Why? Because they don't want to believe the word of God. They doubt the resurrection of Christ. Listen, if Christ is not risen from the dead, if he did not rise up from that dead, if he didn't die on the cross, but and rise up from the dead, then the Christian faith is nothing but vanity, the Bible says. Amen. The Apostle Paul says, right here in the scripture, amen, in 1 Corinthians 15, if he didn't rise from the dead, but he did rise from the dead. The evidence is there. Amen. Listen, no one's going to die for something that they made up to be a lie. Uh-huh. People can die for something that they believe is true, yet is a lie. But nobody's going to die for something that they made up to be a lie. And they know it's a lie. Amen. They're not going to die for something like that. Hallelujah. These apostles, amen, all of them,
I mean, you may get one crazy person that may do it, but you're not going to get multitudes of people do it. You have all these apostles willing to die for the truth of the gospel. Amen. Because they know that they saw him die on the cross, that he fulfilled, through the Lord Jesus Christ, fulfilled what's in the word of God pertaining to the Messiah dying on the cross, rising from the dead. Amen. That he's coming back to judge the quick and the dead. And they know that they have fled from the wrath that is to come. They passed from death to life. And so they weren't afraid to die, because they know that this physical life is only for a moment. That they would go now, hallelujah, to their heavenly home. Praise God, where there's neither death, nor sorrow, no more pain. Amen. Where they live with the Lord Jesus Christ forever and forever. Hallelujah. Praise God. And so that's why they're willing to die for the truth. Amen. But here's the evidence of it now. You have all these eyewitnesses, like the Apostle Paul, who was a persecutor of Christians, who saw his resurrection from the dead. But you have the apostles, amen, who first doubted his resurrection, who doubted the resurrection of Christ when they were told, amen, by the two who came from Emmaus, who walked on the road to Emmaus, amen, in Luke's Gospel, chapter 24. They also, amen, thought that when the women told them that Christ rose from the dead, they thought it to be idle fables. The apostles didn't believe the women, amen, until the Lord himself appeared to them. Hallelujah. Here, the Bible tells us he appeared to them. Now, how did he do this? Amen. Well, while they were in the room, amen, praise God, together. Hallelujah. The Savior appeared to the apostles in Luke's Gospel, chapter number 24. Amen. Hallelujah. So this is what we understand to be the infallible proofs that the Lord Jesus Christ, amen, performed, amen, by showing himself alive, not just for one or two days. The Bible says for 40 days, 40 days, amen. He appeared. He did not ascend up to heaven until 40 days after his resurrection from the dead. Now, what's the purpose of all that? Again, as we mentioned, God, amen, is a God who gave us, amen, the ability to think, the ability to reason, the ability to understand. Now, he did this to show the evidence, listen to me now, the evidence of his resurrection. Hallelujah. Why, amen, first of all, why, after he died on the cross, amen, why did the soldier pierce the Savior in his side? What was the significance of this? The significance of the soldier piercing Christ in his side is to prove that Jesus Christ of Nazareth actually did physically die on the cross. He didn't die just in appearance, like the false Gnostics would like to suggest. Amen. That false heresy. He didn't, amen, just have somebody else that appeared on the cross, like Islam would falsely suggest in the Quran. It's a lie from the pit of hell. Amen. But if the evidence that God gave, amen, that Christ did die on the cross, amen, hallelujah, and by the piercing in his side, prove that it was Jesus Christ of Nazareth that in fact did actually die upon the cruel rugged cross for the remission of our sins. Thank you, Jesus. Hallelujah. Now, hallelujah, praise God. We're going to get to this in a moment. You also have, amen, when the piercings in his hand. Why did Christ, when he rose up from the dead, didn't just get rid of all the piercings in the wound in his side? Why not? There's a reason for all this. It's evidence, amen. The evidence to show that it was Christ that was crucified, amen, on the cross. That's what the piercings show, amen. There were many that were pierced on a cross. But you know, maybe they were taken down and they didn't die. Listen, Christ was pierced on the cross. He was the one that was crucified. And the amen, by his hands, the nail prints in his hands on the cross. And the piercing in his side shows the evidence that it was him that died. Hallelujah. And so now, after his resurrection from the dead, praise God. Hallelujah. He appears to his disciples. Amen. And they don't believe. They don't believe at first. Praise God. They doubt, but they see him. And they know that he did rise from the dead. Praise God. And they believe. After that, they believe because they're in shock that he did, that he rose from. Now, Jesus already mentioned that he would rise up from the dead, but they were in shock. Amen. The women already told them that he rose up from the dead, but they were in shock. And so now they see him, and the Bible says they believed. Amen. They trusted him. Hallelujah. Praise God. And they were affrighted in Luke's Gospel, chapter number 37. It says, but when they were terrified and affrighted and supposed that they had seen a spirit.
And Jesus said, and he said unto them, why are you troubled? And why do thoughts arise in your hearts? He says in verse 39, behold my hands and my feet, but it is I. Handle me and see, for a spirit hath not flesh and bones as you see me have. Amen. Hallelujah. Jesus did not rise spiritually from the dead as the false, amen, Jehovah's Witness or the Watchtower Bible Tract Society would suggest. He rose up physically from the dead. He died physically on the cross. Rose up physically from the dead. Hallelujah. Praise God. These are infallible proofs that we're talking about here. Praise God. Proofs that cannot be denied. Amen. Proofs that cannot be denied. So we see here, amen, the Bible goes on and talks about, amen, after he appeared to his disciples, his apostles, there was one that wasn't there. There was Thomas. Amen. So he appears now unto Thomas. Amen. Hallelujah. The Bible tells us, amen, because Thomas, of course, doubted. Amen. And so the Bible says he appears on the first day of the week. Praise God. And Thomas says this, but Thomas, one of verse 24 of John's Gospel, chapter 21, but Thomas, one of the 12 called Didymus, was not with them when Jesus came. The other disciples therefore said unto him, we have seen the Lord. But he said unto them, except I shall see in his hands the print of the nails, and put my finger into the print of the nails, and thrust my hand into his side, I will not believe. Listen to this now. And after 8 days, again, his disciples were within and Thomas with them. Then came Jesus, the doors being shut. Praise God. He went right through the doors in his new glorified body and stood in the midst and said, peace be unto you. Then saith he to Thomas, reach hither thy finger. Now, why did he do this? Hallelujah. Amen. Praise God. He's all knowing. He already knew what Thomas said. Amen. Praise God. Even before Thomas would even say it. Now, the Bible says here, he said to Thomas, reach hither thy finger and behold my hands, and reach hither thy hand and thrust it into my side, and be not faithless but believing. And Thomas answered and said unto him, my Lord and my God. Amen. Jesus saith unto him, Thomas, because thou hast seen me, thou hast believed. Blessed are they that have not seen and yet have believed. Praise be to God. Amen. That's why the evidence here, he says to Thomas, look, Thomas, reach hither thy finger. Amen. Hallelujah. Glory be to God. Reach hither thy finger. And he said, what? Put it into my hand. Amen. Hallelujah. And then he said, reach hither thy hand and thrust it into my side. So reach hither thy finger, put it into my hands while the nail prints in his hand. He did not die on a stake. He did not die. Listen, the Jehovah's Witnesses like to believe that he died on a stake. He did not. Christ died on a cross. Hallelujah. That's why the Bible says the nails in his hand, the nail prints in his hands. Amen. And that's why Thomas said, amen, unless I put my finger, listen to what he says here in John's Gospel, chapter 21, verse 25, except I shall see in his hands the print of the nails, plural. The print of the nails too. Amen. And so he didn't die on a stake where one nail was thrust into two hands, but he died on a cross. Amen. Where there was one nail for each hand. Hallelujah. Praise God. That's clear in the scripture. And Christ, amen, amen, showed this evidence to Thomas. And he says to Thomas, reach into thy hand, finger, and put it into my hands. Reach into thy hand and put it into my side. And be not faithless, but believing. Amen. The evidence of the nail prints in his hands again show, hallelujah, the infallible proof that it was Christ, Jesus Christ of Nazareth, that died on the cross. Not Judas, not somebody else in Christ's place. Amen. As the Quran would blasphemously like to suggest, it's a lie from the pit of hell. It was not somebody else. It was clearly the Lord Jesus Christ of Nazareth and him alone that did die. Hallelujah, precious Savior. On the cross of Calvary for the remission of our sins. It was him, amen, hallelujah, that was crucified, amen, on that cross. It was him that died on that cross, amen, by the piercing in his side. Hallelujah. It was him that was crucified by the nail prints in his hands, and those two pieces of evidence show that it was Christ that died on the cross for our sins. And now, hallelujah, we see the infallible proof, hallelujah, of the evidence of the resurrection of the Savior by him appearing to his disciples, amen, to the women, amen, to those walking on the road to Emmaus. The disciples themselves said, amen, they didn't believe the testimony of those credible women, of those credible men, and now they believe. Now Thomas says,
said, I don't believe anybody else. I don't believe what Peter said. No, sir. I don't believe what James and John says. I don't believe it until I put my finger into his hand. In my hand and his side, I will not believe. And now the Lord Jesus Christ appears. Hallelujah. Amen to Thomas. A week after, he appeared to the rest of the disciples. And he says, Thomas, glory be to God, reach hither thy finger. Amen. Hallelujah. And put it into my hands. Reach hither thy hand and put it into my side. Of being thou faithless, but believing. And Thomas said, my Lord and my God. He realized that Jesus Christ of Nazareth, hallelujah, Savior, is not just some kind of prophet. Is not just some kind of religious leader. Is not just some kind of religious artifact of the past. But he is God in flesh that died for our sin, that rose again from the dead, that appeared, amen, hallelujah, by many infallible proofs. Hallelujah, being seen of them, amen, praise God, for 40 days. Being seen of above 500 brethren at one time. Hallelujah, and now we have a more sure word of prophecy that we better believe this gospel, or if we don't, we'll die in our sins. Listen, my friend, the Bible says very clearly, amen, that neither is there salvation in any other, for there is none other name under heaven given among men whereby we must be saved. Only the Lord Jesus Christ of Nazareth can save you from hell, can save me from hell, and give us everlasting life. You need to trust him as your Savior. You need to repent of your sins. Turn away from your homosexuality. Turn away from your adultery. Turn away from your transgenderism. Turn away from your lying, your stealing. Hallelujah, your blasphemy. Turn away from all those ungodly music, all those ungodly movies. Amen. All that filth and perversion and mess. Hallelujah. Those ungodly video games. Amen. We can go on down the list. That poker. Amen. That gambling. Turn from your sin. Amen. Turn from all the ungodliness, the perverse, praise God, provocative, loose clothing. Amen. All that mess. Turn to the Savior and be born again by his Spirit. He will receive you if you come to him by faith and repent of your sins. Hallelujah. But he rose up from the dead. Thank God. Amen. Just like, amen, hallelujah, the hymn writer wrote, up from the grave he arose with a mighty triumph over his foes. Praise God. He arose a victor from the dark domain, and he lives forever with his saints to reign. He arose. Hallelujah. He arose. Amen. Hallelujah, Christ. Thank you, Jesus. Christ arose, praise God. There is no, absolutely not one shred, amen, of anybody's word or anybody's statement that will contradict the infallible proofs found in the scripture. Oh, you say, well, we don't believe it's not enough for us. You just quoted from the Bible. Listen, those people that doubt the truth of the word of God, no matter what you give them, they will doubt it. They will doubt it. They will doubt it no matter what. Hallelujah. They don't want to believe because they want to remain in their sin. They want to remain in their iniquity. They don't want to turn from their sin and their abomination. They love their sin. They love their pleasure. They love the pleasures of sin. So they will not believe no matter what. But hallelujah, those who have honest hearts, those who are truly desiring to know the truth will come to know the truth, and the truth will set you free. The truth is the Lord Jesus Christ. Amen. And the Bible says very clearly, hallelujah, amen, praise God. He said, Jesus said, I am the way, the truth, and the life. No man cometh unto the Father but by me. When you have the apostles themselves, amen, showing that they even doubted the resurrection, amen. And now, why did God do that? Why did God allow that to happen? He wanted that to happen, amen, to show us, praise God, the infallible proofs that this was not some kind of fairy tale, that this is not some kind of little story, amen, made up, amen, by these fishermen of the past. No, sir. This was the word of God being fulfilled. Amen. As we went to the book of Psalms, amen, the Bible says he would not allow his Holy One to see corruption. Amen. Praise God. But he would rise up

from the dead. This is clearly what the scriptures teach. The infallible proofs of the word of God. So if anybody wants to deny this, they can go ahead if they want to, but they're rejecting the truth. They're throwing away the obvious. Amen. The Bible has proven itself to be true by the facts of history, archaeology, Bible prophecies, we just claimed, amen, and the eyewitness accounts of Christ's death, burial, and resurrection. Amen. We can't go through all the prophecies at this time. We'd love to. But amen, we touched on the resurrection of Christ. We touched on the prophecies of Christ being born in Bethlehem, lineage of King David and tribe of Judah and so forth. Amen. And the infallible eyewitness accounts. Now, no court of law will ever, amen, throw aside the eyewitness accounts of one person, and much less more than 500 people. But you have over 500 people claim that they saw the resurrection of Jesus Christ. Amen. You have a man who was a persecutor of the church, hated Christians, killed them, brought them to death, the Apostle Paul, or Saul of Tarsus. Amen. Before he became the Apostle Paul. Amen. What happened to him? He became a Christian, saw the risen Christ on the road to Damascus in Acts chapter number 9. Amen. Fell off his horse, saw the Savior. Amen. He became a Christian and pretty much the church's greatest preacher. Amen. In Christianity. So listen, hallelujah. This gospel is real. It's real. I want to close with this. There was a man by the name of Simon Greenleaf. Amen. A man by the name of Simon Greenleaf. Now, who is Simon Greenleaf? He was one of the principal founders of the Harvard School of Law. Simon Greenleaf. He wrote a book called The Testimony of the Evangelist Examined by the Rules of Evidence Administered in Courts of Justice. I'm going to read that again. He wrote a book called The Testimony of the Evangelist, Examined by the Rules of Evidence Administered in Courts of Justice in 1846, in the 19th century. Simon Greenleaf, amen. He wanted to prove whether or not the accounts of the Gospels were true, whether or not the resurrection of the Lord Jesus Christ was in fact true or was some kind of fabrication made up by first century fanatics. So he wanted to find out the truth of this situation. Amen. So he looked at the credibility of the witnesses. Amen. He looked at their credibility and their honesty, their ability. He looked at their consistency, and he looked at their conformity. Amen. Of the evidence that they gave. Praise God. So that's what he was looking at. That was where he was basing his tests upon. What was his conclusion of everything? This is what he said at the end of his conclusion. Amen. Praise God. He says this, and I quote, praise God. All that Christianity asks of men on this subject is that they would be consistent with themselves, that they would treat its evidences as they treat the evidence of other things, and that they would try and judge its actors and witnesses as they deal with their fellow men when testifying to human affairs and actions in human tribunals. Let the witnesses be compared with themselves, with each other, and with the surrounding facts and circumstances, and let their testimony be sifted as if it were given in a court of justice on the side of the adverse party, the witnesses being subjected to a rigorous cross-examination. The result, it is confidently believed, will be an undoubting conviction of their integrity, ability, and truth. Either the men of Galilee were men of superlative wisdom and extensive knowledge and experience, and of deeper skill in the arts of deception than any and all others before or after them, or they have truly stated the astonishing things which they saw and heard. Praise God. Amen. So the resurrection is true, my friend. You to deny these things, Simon Greenleaf, amen, praise God, went to find out whether these, amen, statements by the gospel writers were in fact true by looking at the evidence, amen. And he found out, no, sir, these things, amen, were 100% true by the evidence. These men were, either they were some kind of men impeccable wisdom that brought forth some kind of great deception, or in fact their statements had to be true, and we know that they, praise God, that it was no deception. Their statements were in fact true. He came to the conclusion that the gospel writers, the resurrection of the Lord Jesus Christ, was 100% true without any error or contradiction according to the word of God. And we know, hallelujah, that he rose from the dead. We know that he's coming back again, and that's why you need to be ready. You need to be ready to meet the risen Savior. You need to be ready, hallelujah, repent of your sin and receive the Lord Jesus Christ before

everlasting life. My friend, you could be saved. I mean, truly saved. Not just a false, amen, have a false salvation, which unfortunately many of the churches today preach. A false salvation. Don't even tell you to repent of nothing. Just say a little prayer and accept Jesus and you're a Christian. It doesn't work that way. When you pray this prayer, you got to mean it from your heart. You got to truly repent from your spirit to be saved and truly trust Christ by faith alone for your salvation. That's the only way to be saved, my friend. Amen. Not just adding Christ to your sinful state can redeem you. That won't redeem you at all. Or coming to Jesus, he'll accept me for who I am. Christ will never accept you for who you are. That's why he died on the cross for you, so that you could be saved and be born again and repent of your sin and become a new creature. If that was the case, he wouldn't have to die. He died so you could be saved from your iniquity and repent of it. Turn from that alcohol. Turn from them cigarettes. Turn away from that marijuana. Turn away from all that adultery and fornication and the pornography and homosexuality and transgenderism. Whatever, repent. If we don't, the Bible says, except you repent, you shall all likewise perish. But you can't, praise God, repent. You can trust the Savior who loved you. Amen. And who loves you and who died on that cross and rose again from the dead and who's coming back again. If you want to ask the Lord Jesus Christ in your heart to save you from sin and to be ready to go to heaven, you can just pray this prayer with me. Lord Jesus, amen. Say from the bottom of your heart, if you're not saved, Lord Jesus, I am a sinner. Lord, I deserve to go to hell for violating your law, for breaking your commandments. Lord Jesus, thank you for dying on the cross for my sin. Thank you, Lord Jesus, for rising from the dead according to the Holy Scriptures. Lord Jesus, thank you for loving me. Lord Jesus, come into my heart and be my Lord and my Savior, both now and forever. And by the help of the Holy Ghost, Lord, I will live for you, I will serve you, and I will walk with you. In your name, in Jesus' name, amen. Praise God. If you pray that prayer and you meant it from your heart and you truly repented of your sin and trust the Lord Jesus Christ by faith to be your personal Lord and Savior, amen. We want to give you, amen, send you our free booklet, absolutely free, what it means to be born again for new Christians, amen. Praise God. You just go on our website, amen, internationaldeliveranceministries.org, and email us, amen. We'll send that to you, praise God. And we, of course, working on an online version very soon that we'll have, hopefully, in the next few days, amen, that will be online where you can just download it off the website as well. We love you. We're praying for you, amen. For those of you who are serving the Lord, continue to serve him. The Lord's coming back. Don't compromise for nobody, but be steadfast, unmovable in the faith, because the risen Savior, the Lord Jesus Christ, is coming back. We love you. We're praying for you. God bless.

Praise the Lord. God is good. Amen. Amen. All the time and all the time, God is good. Praise God. If you have your Bibles, please turn with me to Luke's Gospel. Amen. Chapter number 18. Luke's Gospel, chapter number 18. And of course, we're reading from the King James Version of the Bible. Amen. We are reading from the King James Version of the Bible. Praise God. Luke chapter number 18, verses 1 through 8. Amen. And let's all stand as we hear from the word of the Lord this morning. Amen. Praise God. Hallelujah. As we give God thanks and take heed to his holy, inspired, authoritative, infallible, and inerrant word. Amen. Father, we give you thanks and praise, O God, that we can come before your presence. Touch our hearts once again with the word of life, dear God, that we may be doers of this precious, wonderful word of life, and not hearers only deceiving our very own self. We give you thanks and praise. And God, help us to have faith, Lord. Hallelujah. At all times, that God, as many are falling from the faith, God, help us, Lord, to continue and to trust you and to believe your word and to walk by faith and not by sight. For when the Son of Man cometh, shall he find faith on the earth. We pray all these things in Jesus' name. Help us to pray always and not to faint. We give you thanks in Jesus' name. Amen. Amen. Luke's Gospel, the 18th chapter, beginning at verse number 1. And he spake a parable unto them to this end, that men ought always to pray and not to faint, saying, there was in a city a judge which feared not God, neither regarded man. And there was a widow in that city. And she came unto him, saying, avenge me of mine adversary. And he would not for a while, but afterward he said within himself, though I fear not God, nor regard man, yet because this widow troubleth me, I will avenge her, lest by her continual coming she weary me. And the Lord said here,

0: but the unjust judge saith. And shall not God avenge his own elect, which cry day and night unto him, though he bear long with them? I tell you that he will avenge them speedily. Nevertheless, when the Son of Man cometh, shall he find faith on the earth? Amen. God bless the reading of his holy, inspired, authoritative, infallible, and inerrant word. Amen and amen. We want to focus, amen, particularly on verse number 8 of Luke's gospel, chapter number 18. Amen. As we get through the context of the passage, we want to look at verse 8 where the King of Glory says, the Lord Jesus Christ, God in flesh himself, he says, I tell you that he will avenge them speedily. Nevertheless, when the Son of Man cometh, shall he find faith on the earth? When the Son of Man cometh, when he cometh, shall he find faith on the earth? He begins, amen, verse 1 begins and says, and he spake a parable unto them to this end, that men ought always to pray and not to faint. Amen. Now, the understanding here is that there was a purpose to this parable. And the purpose was, as we just mentioned, it was that men ought always to pray. The word ought means necessary. It is necessary. Men have to, it's necessary that men always, and always means at all times, amen, pray and not to grow faint or weak or weary. Hallelujah. And that's the purpose of this parable from Luke's gospel, chapter 18, verses 1 through 8. How do we know it's a parable? Because the Bible says that. Hallelujah. Verse 1. Amen. And he speak a parable unto them to this end. And so we realize, amen, the parable is to teach the point that men ought always to seek the face of Almighty God. Amen. This is one thing the devil hates. The devil hates, Satan hates. Amen. When men pray, when men seek God, when men call upon the name of the Lord Jesus Christ, the devil hates it with a passion. Amen. Because he knows the power of prayer. The devil knows, amen, that prayer changes things. Hallelujah. The devil knows that your faith is directly connected with prayer. You, men who don't have faith don't pray. Amen. Men who don't have faith, they do not seek the Lord God. They don't pray. They have no concern about praying. Amen. How are you hearing when I'm preaching? The ungodly, the worldly, the flesh, those who walk after the flesh and not after the Spirit, have absolutely no desire to pray whatsoever unto the Lord Jesus Christ. They don't want to pray. They would rather, amen, continually feed their flesh and feed sin. Amen. But the reality is that the Bible here talks about the prayer of the believer. Amen. The child of God. Hallelujah. And how do we know it's referring to the child of God? If we go down to verse 7, it says, and shall not God avenge his own elect which cry day and night unto him? This is referring to those who are saved. You see, because the Bible very clearly teaches that God does not hear the prayer of the wicked. Now we hear so many people say, oh, I prayed to the Lord and he did this for me. And I pray. Look, God, the Bible says that he sends his son on the just and on the unjust. He brings rain upon the just and on the unjust. So when somebody says, I prayed the Lord would give me a job on that very day, the phone rang. That's not because God answered their prayer if they're ungodly. It's because God showed them goodness. Amen. Not because God heard their prayer if they're living ungodly. Don't be confused with that. God does not hear the prayer of the wicked. He never has. He never will hear the prayer of the wicked. Only if the wicked call upon him in repentance. Amen. The Lord hears that prayer because now they're turning from their sin and they're coming, amen, into a right relationship with God Almighty through the blood of Jesus Christ. They become born again and therefore they no longer become wicked. Now they are becoming a child of God, which is the righteous. Amen. So the reality is God does not hear the prayer of sinners, of the wicked, of the ungodly. Only those who call upon him in repentance and salvation. Amen. And of course, the Bible says, for all have sinned and come short of the glory of God. We've all sinned against God. We all deserve his justice. We all deserve his wrath. amen, not his grace, not his mercy. But the reality is, amen, God does not hear the prayers of those who are wicked and evil. This is referring to the righteous. So we understand that Luke's gospel, chapter 18, amen, verses 1 through 8, refer to the godly, not to the ungodly, amen? And so what we find, amen, is that the Bible refers to, hallelujah, those who have grown weary in prayer, because we're living in a time, amen, where people, I've heard of a few years ago a survey of how long, how many people actually pray, and particularly the pastors. And I think they said in a week, this was years ago, I can't remember what survey it was, but I believe that it said that pastors pray for 1 week, 10 minutes, most pastors on average, 10 minutes a week. 10 minutes. How in the world can you have a message from God and preach to the people and take a stand for righteousness in 10 minutes? You take more time eating your cereal, amen, than the amount of prayer, hallelujah. So how can that possibly be? There's got to be, amen, where men call upon the name of the Lord and seek his face. But the weariness that grows when you don't hear from God, amen? This is where it grows, and this is what Jesus is teaching here. He says in verse 2, saying, there was in a city a judge which feared not God, neither regarded who? Man. There was in a city, so the judge did not fear God, and he did not regard man. So he didn't care about either one. And there was a widow in that city, and she came unto him, saying, avenge me of mine adversary. And he would not for a while. But afterward he said within himself, though I fear not God, nor regard man, yet because this widow troubleth me, I will avenge her, lest by her continual coming she weary me. He says, I will avenge this widow, not because I fear her, not because I fear God to do what's right, not because I care about this widow's situation. I don't care. But there's one thing I do care about, is me. I'm being weary by her continual coming. She's not turning away from her requests unto me. She keeps coming back and coming back and coming back until she receives an answer. Amen. And so because of the fact that she keeps coming back, she's so persistent and she's wearying me, I'm going to avenge her of her adversary. I'm going to do it. Now look what the Bible says in verse 6. And the Lord said, hear what the unjust judge saith. Jesus is saying, look, this is an unjust judge. Now the comparison, amen, we understand that, number one, God is not an unjust judge. So God is not referring to, the unjust judge is not referring to God, but there is a comparison. What is it then? The comparison is simple in the passage. The comparison is that God Almighty, who is just and not unjust, like this judge, amen, if the unjust judge would grant the widow, who he doesn't care about, a widow, why does the Bible use a widow? Because a widow was probably the most economically, financially destitute individual in society. A widow, if a widow would depend specifically in this time of Christ, the time of the Lord Jesus Christ, the widow would depend almost entirely upon the provision of her husband to provide for her. And if he died, she would be left in complete utter poverty. That's why the Bible says, the talks about the widow with the mites, amen, throwing into the offering. Hallelujah. The two mites, that's all she had. Nothing, poverty. That's what the Bible says, amen, true religion and undefiled before God the Father is to visit the fatherless and the widow in their affliction, amen, and to keep oneself unspotted from the world. Because someone to visit the fatherless and the widows, not just to say, how are you doing, and shake their hand, was to visit them, amen, bring them a loaf of bread, hallelujah, show them, bring them some clothes, provide the necessities of life, hallelujah, amen. And most of all, bring the gospel to them. But the reality is, the widow was one of the most financially destitute individuals in society. So, and the judge, of course, represents one of the highest levels of prestige in society and power. Amen? So it's on the two spectrums of the scale in society. One on the highest level, one on the lowest level. The judge on the highest, the widow on the lowest. And here is this woman, amen, who most people would walk past and not even pay attention to. She goes to the unjust judge, and now he doesn't want to have nothing to do with her. But because she is persistent, hallelujah, in her requests and does not give up, amen, the judge eventually, who is at the highest level, grants the woman who is at the lowest level financially, and amen, that's destitute in society, and grants her request to be avenged of her adversary. And so that's why the Bible said, if the unjust judge would grant the request of this widow, hallelujah, amen, how much more who God Almighty, amen, verse 7, and shall not God avenge his own elect? Look, if the unjust judge would avenge this woman of her adversary, how much would God, who is just, listen to his children, amen, and avenge them of their adversary, their affliction, their turmoil, their tribulation, their problem, amen, hallelujah. If amen, they just be persistent, hallelujah. Though, amen, though the Bible says, which cried day and night unto him, though he bear long with them, he's bearing long, amen. It seems like he's not listening, but Jesus is not trying to say, he's saying point blank, listen, God is listening. You got to understand, I'm trying to teach you something here. Even though you're not hearing, you may not hear in 1 month, 2 months, 3 months, 4 months, but God is listening. He wants to see, amen, the level of faith that you still have. And so the Bible goes on to say in verse 8, I tell you that he will avenge them speedily. Maybe according to our standard, it would seem so long. But in God's standard, no, it's speedily. Amen. Hallelujah. And the Bible says, nevertheless, when the Son of Man cometh, shall he find faith on the earth? Will the Son of Man find faith on the earth? Will he find, what does this mean by faith on the earth? How do we go from prayer to faith? See, you cannot pray without having faith. It's impossible. Amen? You cannot pray with... Prayer is directly connected to faith. Amen? 100%. Now you can pray wavering. The Bible says, oh, yes, you can, because we look at that in James. Amen? The Bible mentions that. We'll just turn there for a moment. James chapter number 1. James, the first chapter. Amen? So the Bible teaches that we can pray wavering, and that is a fact. We can do that, and it also teaches us as a result of doing that, that we should not expect anything from the hand of God Almighty. Amen? The Bible says we should not expect anything from God's hand. And we look, amen, in James chapter 1, verse number 5, if any of you lack wisdom, let him ask of God that giveth to all men liberally and upbraideth not, and it shall be given him. But let him ask in faith, nothing wavering. For he that wavereth is like a wave of the sea, driven with the wind and tossed. Verse 7 says, and let not that man think that he shall receive anything of the Lord. A double-minded man is unstable in all his ways. Amen. So the Bible says that we are to pray, it has to be in faith. Believe in God. Amen. Nothing wavering. So when Jesus talks about prayer, it's not just talking about just saying a little prayer here and there. Amen. That's not, because the reality is you can pray without having faith to believe what you're praying for. And what's the point of that? The Bible says there's no point. You're not going to receive anything from God. Don't, because you're saying a few words, amen, to make it sound good. That's fine, but you're just going through the motion. Now, the motion, amen, what you're doing is good, but you need to, amen, get your mind back to the Word of God and your heart back to the truth of what the Bible teaches, and believe what God says in spite of what you see around you, in spite of the wickedness and the deception and the apostasy that's happening in the church world today. You got to understand that the Word of God is true, and that God will bring it to pass. As the Bible says, let God be true and every man a liar. Amen. So when God said that you praise God, the people can be delivered, you got to believe what God said. Amen. People can be delivered from every sin. Doesn't matter what it is. from homosexuality, from transgenderism, amen? Hallelujah, somebody, from bisexuality, from adultery, from fornication, from lying, from stealing, hallelujah, from every form of iniquity. People can be delivered. People can be set free. You need a financial miracle. God will provide it for you. God will do it. But do you believe that God will do it? We're not talking about name it, claim it. We're not talking about, amen, believing God for a mansion and believing God for a new Mercedes Benz. That's not what we're preaching about. If God blesses you with that, praise the Lord for it. Nothing wrong with, amen, when the Lord blesses you with these things, fine. As long as you recognize that God is in control, and then as long as you don't allow those things to rule your life, there's nothing wrong with them. God can bless you, but we don't preach, amen, about money. We don't preach about houses or lands. That's not what we should preach about. We preach the gospel of the Lord Jesus Christ and call men and women to repent and believe the gospel. Turn from your sin. Escape, amen, from the wrath that is to come. That's what we preach, and that's what we should stand upon. That's the gospel. And so the reality is, amen, faith, the Bible says. When he says, when the Son of Man cometh, shall he find faith? Shall he find faith on the earth? Will he find it? Will he find faith on the earth? What does this mean by faith? Belief. And the word faith means a belief and reliance unto the truth, on the truth of the word of God in Christ Jesus. That's what it means. Faith doesn't mean just having faith. You can have faith in anything. When you sat down on your chair, you had faith that the chair would hold you up. You just sat down. You didn't investigate a whole lot. You just sat down on that chair. You had faith that the chair would hold you up. Amen? And so you can have faith in a lot of things, but the reality is this is talking about the faith in the truth of the gospel. Amen? Faith in the truth of the gospel based upon the Bible, the Holy Bible. Number one, you have to believe that the whole Bible is true, not just pieces and portions of it. Hallelujah. But you have to believe that it's true 100% from Genesis to Revelation. If you believe, amen, the only portions of the Bible are true, oh, I believe the gospels, but you know, the Old Testament, there could be stories, could be fables, could be myths, could be legends, then you're not saved. You don't know God. Amen, somebody. Because Jesus confirms, amen, that Noah in the ark was real. As it was in the days of Noah, so shall it be in the days of the Son of Man. In Matthew's Gospel, chapter number 24, the Bible talks about this. Jesus mentions it. He mentions Jonah in the whale, amen? Hallelujah. Jesus mentions about these things. I mean, if we don't believe those, all of those events in the Old Testament, in the Word of God, then cannot be saved because we're calling the Lord Jesus Christ a liar. So number one, you must be born again. If you're gonna pray, you have to first of all, amen, and believe that God will hear you. You have to first of all be saved. God, as we mentioned, God does not hear the prayer of the wicked. And so when the Son of Man cometh, shall he find faith on the earth? Jesus is talking about when he comes back. Will he find faith on the earth? Will he find people truly believing what the Bible says and walking by faith and not by sight? Or will he find people not believing God anymore and turning their back on the Lord Jesus Christ? What is faith? The Bible says faith is a substance of things hoped for, the evidence of things not seen, in Hebrews chapter 11, amen, and verse number 1. Now, faith is a substance of things hoped for, the evidence of things not seen. For by it the elders obtained a good report. Amen. And so the Bible says faith is substance and evidence. So faith is not some kind of blind faith where we say, oh, okay, I hope it's true. No, no, no, no, no, no, no. Faith is evidence and substance. What is the evidence and where is the substance? The evidence and the substance is based on the Word of God. Amen. The evidence is the Bible. Hallelujah. How do we know that? Look at Romans chapter number 10. Romans chapter number 10. The evidence is in substance is the word of Almighty God, the word of God, the Bible, the Holy Bible. Not the Quran, not the Bhagavad Gita, not the Book of Mormon, amen? But we're talking about the Quran. And not the New World Translation of the so-called Holy Scriptures by the Jehovah's Witness. It is the Bible, the Holy Bible, that has not been contaminated by false doctrines, amen? Amen? And particularly I'm referring to, amen, the King James Version of the Bible, which is God's preserved word in the English language. Romans chapter number 10, and we go down to verse number 17. It says, so then faith cometh by hearing, and hearing by the word of God. Amen. Faith comes by hearing, and hearing by the word of God. So where does faith come? It comes by hearing. You have to, someone has to preach the word of God to you or to me. But essentially, it comes, the basis of our faith is the Bible. The word of God, amen? That's the basis of your faith, of my faith, the Christian faith, is the Holy Scriptures, amen? Man should not live by bread alone, but by every word that proceedeth out of the mouth of God. So therefore, you want to increase your faith, you got to read the word of God, amen? You got to seek the Lord and read his word and believe what it says. Praise God. Then you can pray effectively based upon the Bible. Amen. Based upon sound doctrine. Based upon the truth. Amen. Of his word. Hallelujah. And that's where faith comes. Not, faith comes by hearing, and hearing by the word of God. Hallelujah. Believing what God said. And so where is the evidence? The evidence is in the word of God. The Bible prophecies that have been fulfilled. Amen. Show us that we can trust the Bible 100%. We have the prophecies of Christ coming, born in Bethlehem. Micah chapter 5 and verse 2. Tell us that he would be born in Bethlehem. The fulfillment of that. Amen. Matthew's gospel chapter 2. We see that he was born in Bethlehem and so forth. All of those Bible prophecies being fulfilled, we understand to the exact detail without any error. We can trust the word of God is 100% true. So faith comes by hearing, hearing by the word of God. But he died and rose again, shed his blood on the cross for you and me. And so we understand by the scriptures, amen, hallelujah, by the fulfillment of Bible prophecy, praise God, that we can trust the word of God 100%. Then we have the eyewitness accounts of his death, his burial, and his resurrection. Of those who saw him die on the cross, shed his blood, and rise again from the dead on the third day according to the Holy Scriptures. And therefore, we can trust, amen, the word of God by the substance and by the evidence. Where the atheist would say, oh, it's only believing in the Bible, it's like believing in Santa Claus. They're completely deceived. They like to reduce and make those fallacious arguments based upon the lie that they want to believe because they want to live in their sin. They know by the power of the Holy Ghost who convicts them of the truth. He convicts us and reproves this world of sin, judgment, and of righteousness. They understand that the Bible is 100% true. Hallelujah. The world knows it, but they don't want to submit to God because they don't want to turn from their sin. And that's what Jesus is talking about here. He says, I tell you that he will avenge them speedily. Nevertheless, when the Son of Man cometh, shall he find faith on the earth? Shall he find it? Will people still be seeking the Lord? Will they still be calling upon God? I remember back in the days, amen, we have prayer meetings. And amen, in many of the churches that unfortunately have gone apostate, I remember some of the most wonderful times of prayer that we would have, and people would seek the Lord. You feel the presence of God, and people would be crying and shouting and praying unto the Lord, and you feel the power of God. Now, it was actually not long after that, those days, and maybe back in the mid-90s or so, late 90s, I remember you go to a prayer meeting, and it was so dead in many churches. Now, I know there's some churches that there was still power there, and thank God for them, and they're still there today. Thank God for them. Well, many churches that didn't have the power, when they allowed sin to enter in the church, they became so dead, amen? People wouldn't pray. People would fall asleep, amen? Hardly even call out in prayer and just whisper a little prayer on their own. And it made no sense. If you're coming together corporately, people got to hear you pray. Hallelujah. You got to come together to pray, to encourage each other and to uplift the name of the Lord together. And there was really no power of substance, amen, that people would call upon God for. I'm not saying that people, amen, and when they pray silently that they don't have sincerity. They do. Many do. But when you're in a corporate meeting, people got to hear you pray. That's why you have a prayer meeting. You're meeting together to pray. Amen. I can go, praise God, it's no different than being home. And so what we find, amen, is that people started turning aside from the things of God eventually over the period of time. It happens when worldliness and sin enters in and chokes. What does it do? It chokes the word. That is the basis of your faith. You want to destroy prayer? Destroy the word of God in your life. Destroy, amen, the foundation of the Bible in your life, and your prayer life will diminish, and you will eventually be lost. Your prayer life is directly connected to your faith. Amen? Directly connected to your faith. Many people say, amen, people who call themselves Christians, but yet they're believing atheists. What do they mean by that? Well, they say they believe, but they don't ever pray. They believe in a God that they never pray to. But they believe that there's a God, but they never pray to him. The reality is, hallelujah, amen, that faith comes by hearing, hearing by the word of God. And when Jesus comes back, he's asking this question. Why would the question be asked? Because the question is very serious. Shall he find? Now, this is referring to the planet Earth, people. This is where we live. We don't live on Mars. We don't live in, amen. Now, they're trying to make us live on Mars, see if we can, hallelujah. But we don't live on Mars. We live on the Earth, amen. Shall he find faith on the planet Earth when he comes? What's going to happen in the last days? What is going to happen in the last days? A departure from the faith. A departure from the faith. What faith? The Christian faith, the Bible, the Word of God. The Bible talks about in Genesis chapter number 3, amen, if you look in Genesis chapter number 3, talking about the serpent coming to the woman. Amen. Praise God. As we read so many times, what happened to her, Eve, the mother of all the living of us now? What happened to her? She departed from the faith. How? By listening to the serpent. Okay. And we find that, verse 6, Genesis chapter number 3 says, and when the woman saw that the tree was good for food and that it was pleasant to the eyes and a tree to be desired to make one wise, she took of the fruit thereof and did eat and gave unto her husband with her, and he did eat. This is how it happens. God said, amen, you shall not eat of the fruit, right, of the tree which is in the midst of the garden. For the day that thou eatest thereof, thou shalt surely die. Amen. How do we know that? Genesis chapter number 2. Right, we go back, amen, to verse 16. And the Lord God commanded the man, saying, of every tree of the garden thou mayest eat freely. Thou mayest freely eat. But of the tree of the knowledge of good and evil thou shalt not eat of it. For in the day that thou eatest thereof thou shalt surely die. Now, the devil made out that God was trying to hold some secret back from them. Amen. That God was afraid that they may become powerful and that they may become like God. And of course, that Satan, the serpent, lied. He is a liar. Jesus said, and the father of it, amen. Do you believe it? Shout hallelujah. Amen. He's a liar and the father of it. Nothing he says is right. Amen. Now he might try to mix a bit of truth with the lie, but if you do that, it's still a lie. Because the Bible says there is no lie of the truth. Amen. Hallelujah. And so the reality is that the devil is a liar, and he is the one, amen, that is appointed, he's appointed himself, was along with his demon spirits, to destroy your faith and my faith. That's what he does. By making us doubt the word of God. Is the Bible really true? Should I really believe it? Maybe all these scientists say, oh, this is right. The evolution's right. The Big Bang Theory is right. Oh, all these different things are right. So I shouldn't really believe the Bible. What a bunch of garbage from the pit of hell. Listen, none of those things, amen, never will disprove the reality of the word of God in any way, shape, or form. God will always prove his word to be true, and everyone that goes contrary to the doctrine of Christ to be a liar. 100%. That's why when you look at evolution, amen, somebody, look at evolution. It's not been proven, cannot be proven, will never be proven. It's a lie. No one's ever seen it. No one's ever tested it. No one's ever observed it. I'm referring to what they call macroevolution. One species turning into an entirely different kind. Never has happened. What we do see, amen, is what we see scientifically every day. Everything made after its kind. Dogs make dogs. Cats make cats. People make people. Amen? You may have various different types of dogs, but they're still a dog. Hallelujah. You have different types of cats. They're still cats. They don't turn into a giraffe or rhinoceros. You have all kinds of human beings, but they're still human beings. Amen? Only one human race. They, amen, don't turn into an ape. You don't see apes turning into humans. Amen? You don't see none of this rubbish and garbage. Oh, we have a common ancestor with the primates, with the chimpanzees, all kinds of garbage. It's a lie from the pit of hell. Where is this common ancestor? Nobody can find them. Why? Because it doesn't exist. Amen? Because the Bible is true. Hallelujah. And they turn aside, they turn away the ears from the truth. And now they're believing a lie. Hallelujah. And that's why the Bible says, don't give heed, amen, to seducing spirits and doctrines of devils. But people are. And to oppositions of science, falsely so called, like the theories of evolution, the Big Bang theory, and so forth. Amen. That go contrary to the teachings of Holy Scripture. That's not science. Doctrines of devils. Eve listened to the lie of the serpent, and the curse of sin came upon the human race, and now we die as a result of it. The departure from the faith. It happens when you don't believe the word of God. Now look at 1 Timothy chapter number 4. Amen? 1 Timothy chapter number 4. We're talking about when the Son of Man cometh, shall he find faith on the earth? Shall he find it when he comes? 1 Timothy chapter number 4. Amen? So the Bible talks about, amen, in 1 Timothy chapter number 4, it says, now the Spirit speaketh expressly that in the latter times, which means, of course, the last days before Christ returned, the latter times, some shall depart, listen to what the Bible says, from the faith, giving heed to what? Seducing spirits and doctrines of devils, speaking lies and hypocrisy, having their conscience seared with an hot iron, forbidding to marry, and commanding to abstain from meats which God had created to be received with thanksgiving of them which believe and know the truth. Now the Bible goes on to say, the Bible says very clearly, that some shall depart from the faith in the latter times. And what do? They give heed to seducing spirits. Spirits that seduce you to believe a lie. In doctrines of devils. Now the departure is from the faith of the gospel of Jesus Christ, the Bible. Amen? Departure from there's only one Lord, one faith, and one baptism. Amen? Ephesians 4 talks about it, and that is the Christian faith, Not religion. I don't call it a religion. It's because it's the truth. It's not just a religious, amen, ideology out of many religions that we can choose from. Like if you don't like a Big Mac, you can go over to Burger King and get a Whopper. And it's not like that. Amen? This is the truth. Hallelujah. Amen? That's why Jesus talked about being the bread of life. Amen? Amen? Hallelujah. And so the reality is you need him. You need food. You need water. The water of life. Amen? And so therefore you need Jesus Christ. Something, well, if I don't like it, I could just reject it. And yeah, you have the free will to reject it. But if you reject it, you got to realize it's damnation. Amen. Not salvation. And so the Bible says, amen, some shall depart from the faith. And what do? If you depart from the faith, what do? You become a free thinker, as the atheist would suggest. If you depart from the faith, you become a free thinker, right? No, the Bible doesn't say that. If you depart from the faith, you give heed to what? Seducing spirits and doctrines of devils. You do not become so-called free thinkers, as many of the atheistic community and agnostic communities would like you to believe. You do not. There is no such thing as a free thinker. It's rubbish. You have the ability, amen, the free will to choose the voice of God or the voice of Satan. Amen? You may believe and attribute the voice of the devil to your own voice and to your own knowledge and to your own intellect and so forth. But the reality is you're actually listening to demon spirits whispering in your ears. Amen. Hallelujah. Because every doctrine that goes against the Bible is contrary, is demonic and devilish. So people think, oh, I'm a free thinker now. Oh, I you know, I don't have to let, amen, the religion or let, amen, Christianity tell me how to think. I'm out of the box and I can think for myself. You're deceived. You think for yourself? You're gravitating to these demon spirits who've been operating through people like Darwin and other people before you. Amen? Hallelujah. Karl Marx and all these different, amen, and Friedrich Nietzsche and all these different people, amen, people are gravitating to them, amen, and Spinoza and all these different folks, amen, Albert Einstein when it comes to his understanding of God. I'm not talking about the theory of relativity, amen, E equals MC squared, hallelujah. but I'm referring to his so-called knowledge of who God is. It's deception. He didn't believe in the God of the Bible. Founder of VeggieTales says, oh, Albert Einstein believes in God. No, he didn't believe in the God of the Bible. That's nonsense. He believed in this Hinduistic concept of God. Amen. Basically a pantheistic concept of God. It's demonic. And so all these teachings are demonic when they go contrary to the word. So the Bible is departing from the faith, and you give heed to seducing spirits, doctrines of devils. That's what you do. The minute you depart from the faith, you're giving heed to seducing spirits. I remember, amen, I heard about a young, I was told about a pastor, I guess a captain in the Salvation Army, which is basically a pastor. He went with, I guess, the secretary of his church or a woman in his church, committed adultery with her, ran off with her, whatever the case. And this only happened maybe 4 years ago. And his wife, let me go back a little bit. He had a daughter. They had a daughter, and they had a, and I guess his daughter had a child out of wedlock, and the young man ended up marrying the girl and so forth. Anyway, the young man would attend church with them. And this young man was talking to one of our board members, and he told the board member, he said to him that he saw, once this pastor ran off with this other woman in the church, he was at a bar, and he wasn't with the pastor's daughter any longer. They weren't together at the time. But he went to a bar, and he saw the pastor's wife at the bar, dancing at the bar. And the pastor's wife turned to him, and he couldn't believe what he saw. And she turned to him and says, yeah, things are not like they used to be. And he was flabbergasted, couldn't believe what he was saying. But this is how it happens. You depart from the faith, and you start to give heed to seducing spirits. Amen? And then you get so deep into sin, you can't get, not that you can't get back, but you can't see your way out of the abomination. Amen? Because you've departed from prayer. You gave up. You said, what's the point? Let bygones be bygones. If you can't beat them, join them. What a bunch of garbage. Christ defeated the devil at the cross. Amen? Hallelujah. We are more than conquerors through him that loved us. And so what you're seeing today is the apostasy coming to pass. Some departing from the faith, giving heed to seducing spirits and doctrines of devils, going to yoga classes, amen, amen, doing yoga. I was watching this past week, we had this horrible killing in Ottawa, Canada, where this young man went and shot one of the soldiers, Canadian soldiers, at Ottawa, our capital, and then went to the parliament buildings and tried to kill more people, but he was shot. And as this went on, I remember watching CNN, Anderson Cooper there was in Ottawa at the time, and he turned to somebody, one of the members of parliament. He says, I can't believe it, but you actually have yoga on the front lawn of your parliament building. Remember the MP member made another joke about doing yoga. And now what we find is that this yoga, amen, which is Hindu worship to yoke with the supreme being of Hinduism, is being promoted not only by, amen, the government, is being promoted by churches throughout the United States of America, through Canada, Europe, and around the world. And what we're finding is people are being deceived, amen? And they're listening to seducing spirits, doctrines of devils, their minds are being altered. They're listening to people like Joel Osteen and T.D. Jakes and other preachers, amen, who don't want to preach against homosexuality, and their minds are being altered. Now we have Brian Houston, who says he's the founder of Hillsong Church, which has many churches around the world, and thousands of people, amen, in attendance that attend their churches every week. And they have this Hillsong contemporary Christian rock and roll music that they play in their churches, deceiving the people. Anyway, in a meeting with the New York Times, amen, around on October, I believe it's October the 17th of 2014, he comes out, amen, we're talking about homosexuality, and he refuses to comment and to make a statement opposing homosexuality point blank. He says, we need to be on a journey with this thing. Then he comes out saying, oh, I didn't support same-sex marriage. But he still doesn't clarify what he was trying to say. He still didn't clarify a man preaching against it that is sin. He says, oh, we don't want to make a soundbite. We don't want to be a soundbite and just preach against people and what they're doing. But listen, we want to be relevant, and we want to take a... These people are so deceived. Are you hearing what I'm preaching? Amen? Giving heed to seducing spirits. They don't want to preach against sin. They would hate John the Baptist. They would hate the Apostle Paul. Amen? Hallelujah. But most of all, they hate the Lord Jesus Christ, because he said the world hates me. Why? Because I testify of it, that the works thereof are evil. This world says, oh, Jesus wouldn't do that. Oh, Jesus wouldn't do that. They don't know him. That's why they would talk like that. They don't believe he's holy. They think God, amen, can fool around with sin today. They don't understand that God is light, and in him there's no darkness at all. Hallelujah. And so when the Son of Man cometh, shall he find faith on the earth? Shall he find it? Or is he going to find people turning to seducing spirits and doctrines of devils? Hallelujah. The Bible said in 2 Thessalonians chapter number 2, the Bible says the Holy Ghost speaking through the Apostle Paul, and says in 2 Thessalonians, amen, chapter number 2, going down to verse number 3, it says, let no man deceive you by any means, for that day shall not come except there come a falling away first, and that man of sin be revealed, the son of perdition. The Bible says there will be a falling away first, and then the man of sin shall be revealed. And so what we're seeing right now is the apostasy, the fall, which means, the word apostasy means a falling away. We're seeing people falling away from the faith, no longer wanting to seek the face of God. No need for it. Hallelujah. They don't think there's a need anymore. Amen. They don't believe that men should not always to pray and not to faint. Hallelujah. And that's where the devil, amen, is trying to seduce the people at first. Don't pray to God. You think God is answering your prayer? You're wasting your time. Amen. You're wasting your time. Hallelujah. One person said, amen. Hallelujah. When we were dealing with somebody involved in sin, one person said, you can pray till the cows come home. They're not going to turn from their sin. They're not going to turn from their homosexuality. You can pray till the cows come home. Hallelujah. Well, you don't have to pray till the cows come home. You can just pray till the Son of God comes back. God Almighty, amen, will come back. Hallelujah. Praise God. And he'll rule and reign in this world, and the banners of sin and wickedness will come down. Every rainbow flag will come down. Every amen, hallelujah. Every ISIS flag will come down. Every banner of iniquity will come down. Amen, somebody. And the way of righteousness will be raised up. Hallelujah. Glory to God. They will put that flag up, and the flag waving of righteousness over the earth. Hallelujah. And the kingdoms of this world will become the kingdoms of our Lord and of his Christ.
1: Christ, and he shall reign forever and forever. His name is Jesus Christ, who will reign forever and forever. I don't care what nobody said. Hallelujah. I am an ambassador for Christ. I'm telling this world, get right with God. Repent, for the kingdom of God is at hand. This world's going to change. It's going to change in his ways, in his righteousness, in his purity, in his holiness. Hallelujah. And so when the Son of Man cometh, shall he find faith on this earth? Will he find faith on the planet earth? Hallelujah. Will he still see you and me praying and walking in holiness in a perverse and wicked generation? Or will he find this being a part of the apostasy that is prevalent in the world today? Will he find this fainting, or will he find this praying? That's the key. That's the key. Because you don't hear nothing, because you've been praying for years, oh, I'm going to give up now. Is that what Jesus said? No. Men ought always to pray. Hallelujah. Always. He warned us about these days, that they will come, and here they are today. Amen. The time will come when they will not endure sound doctrine. How did that happen? Because people stopped praying. People stopped believing God. People started listening to seducing spirits. Amen. Hallelujah. Now you got preachers justifying homosexuality. Amen. Like Tony Campola and all these other preachers. Amen. Saying you could be a homosexual Christian without committing the act. It's deception. Amen. The act of homosexuality is just as sinful as the thought. It happens in the thought and desire first. That's where the sin begins. The attraction. The desire, amen, the intention is sin. Just like the attraction and desire of a man wanting another woman that's not his wife is just as sinful. If a man lusts after a woman in his heart, he commits adultery. So what about a man who lusts after another man? The Bible calls it violation. The Bible calls it the recompense of the error. The Bible calls it sinful desire. The Bible calls it vile affections. Amen? The affection, the desire in the heart is where the sin begins. You don't have to commit the act. That's what people are deceived. People are deceived. When the Son of Man cometh, shall he find faith on the planet earth? Who is really seeking his face? Who is really walking like Enoch? Amen? Hallelujah. Praise God. Just turn me for a moment to Genesis chapter number 4. Genesis, the 4th chapter. For a moment, as we get ready to close. Amen? Genesis chapter number 4. When the Son of Man cometh, shall he find faith on the earth? After Cain killed Abel, amen, it seemed as if the righteous lineage was over. No, people don't realize God will just raise somebody else up. That's what he did. Genesis chapter 4 gives, amen, a genealogical record from the lineage of Cain, which of course represents the lineage of the sons of men, the ungodly line of Cain, the world, in other words, amen? You go down, all the way down chapter 4, down to verse 25, and says, and Adam knew his wife again, and she bare a son, and called his name Seth. Praise God. Listen to what it says. For God said, she hath appointed me another seed instead of Abel, whom Cain slew. Look at verse 26. And to Seth, to him also, there was born a son, and he called his name Enos. Listen to what it says. Then began men to call upon the name of the Lord. Hallelujah. Why didn't it say that the lineage of Cain called upon the name of the Lord? Because they didn't do it. After Seth, Enos, and the Bible said, then began men to call upon the name of the Lord. Hallelujah. Then the godly line of Cain, rather Seth, the godly line of Seth, not the ungodly line of Cain, amen, started to call upon the name of the Lord. Amen. Faith on the earth, calling upon the name of the Lord Jesus Christ. And out of that lineage, amen, of Seth, we see Enoch. We see, amen, the man of God, Noah. Hallelujah, somebody. Amen. Where they were calling upon the name of the Lord, who was walking perfect and upright before God. Amen. And serving the Lord. And now we can still walk perfect and upright today. Anybody that says you can't live holy is lying to you. And I'm just telling you lies so that you can live in sin and go to hell. You can live holy by the Spirit of God, by the power of the Holy Ghost. You and I do not have to give heed to no seducing spirits or doctrines of devils. We can, yes, but we don't have to. Amen? You believe it? Shout amen. We can do what's right. We can live right, and we can live pure in the sight of God, and the Bible commands us to do so. So when a person says, oh, I prayed to God and asked God to help me with this temptation or with this sin, and oh, the Lord didn't do it, so oh, what can I do? I just give myself over to this mess. What a lie. Amen? It's a lie. People saying all kinds of lies so they can fulfill the lust of their wicked flesh. No, sir. You got to come clean and say, no, this is not of God. And the Bible says, walk in the Spirit. It means to say that you have a choice to walk in the Spirit or not. So when the Bible says, amen, men are always to pray, not to faint. Amen. You need to pray that you enter not into temptation, not to go into it. Not, no, you don't pray, amen, after you're in it. Take this away from me. I mean, you got to make a decision yourself. You got to make a decision yourself and walk in the Spirit. This I say, then walk in the Spirit, and you shall not fulfill the lust of the flesh, the Bible says. And so the prayer, amen, is not asking God, amen, to deliver you from something that he's telling you to do. The prayer is delivering you from your adversary, from your adversary, those who are afflicting you, amen. Yes, ask God for strength to walk holy and live holy. But don't go and blame God because of the fact that you're giving into sin. That's not God. God has given you and I all the power from heaven to live right. Amen? And people use it. Oh, I remember one time in one church, one lady, I believe it was a lady, anybody, it came up and said, oh, I want deliverance from cigarettes. I never forget it. She went, and they went up to ask, prayer. The pastor said something very important. It was true. He said, now we pray for you, but look, you can still get up right now and go buy a pack of cigarettes down in the convenience store. Nothing's stopping you from doing that. Or you can make a decision to do what's right before God and not do that. Amen? That's a decision. It's called, the Bible says, amen, walking in the Spirit, not after the flesh. Amen? Having the fruit of the Spirit, the Bible says, which is temperance, amen, self-control. You don't have to give in to these seducing spirits, amen. You don't have to do that, but you can live right, but that's what the Bible says. Nevertheless, when the Son of Man cometh, shall he find faith on the earth? Will he find it on the earth? Amen. The Bible says faith without works is what? Is dead. James chapter 2, verse 17, is dead. Faith without works is dead. There's no such thing, amen, as you having faith without actually having any works. You're not saved by works. You're not saved by your works that you can do. The Bible says, amen, for by grace are you saved through faith, and that not of yourselves. It is the gift of God, not of works, lest any man should boast. Amen. We're only saved by God's grace, which is the work of Christ on the cross when he shed his blood for our redemption and salvation. Amen? That's what we're saved by alone. Amen? So we're justified by faith, hallelujah, through the finished work of Jesus Christ when we receive him as our Savior and as our Lord by faith. But the reality is, faith without works is dead. Meaning, if you don't turn from your sin, your faith means nothing. It means that you didn't really trust in Christ. You didn't really serve him. You may have truly trusted him in the past and gotten saved, no doubt. But if you walk in the flesh, you shall of the flesh reap corruption. You got to repent of that now and show fruit meet for repentance. And not just that, but if I say I have faith, amen, and not help somebody out who's in need, what kind of faith do I really have, amen? And I praise God. And if I say I have faith and I'm not praying and seeking the face of God, what faith do I really have? If I'm not seeking the Lord in prayer and calling upon him, I'm believing what the Bible said, and if I'm believing everybody else's voice, when you start speaking things and say, oh, well, what's the point of praying? I don't see nothing happening anyway. You're listening to the voice of the devil. Do you realize that?
0: When you say, oh, God is not hearing me anyway, and that nothing's happening, you, well, even as those words leave your mouth, you know it's a lie. You know it's a lie. But you get discouraged and you start saying those things and start saying things that it's not right with God, but you know those statements and those words are from the pit of hell. You got to say, no, sir, I'm going to, amen, always pray and not faith, even though I don't see nothing happening, Lord. I know your word is true. I know, God, that you will avenge me of mine adversary. I know that you will bring victory. Hallelujah. Amen. In this person's life, save my family. Lord, save my friends. Hallelujah. Oh, God, amen, provide for us. Meet our every need, Lord. Help us to be faithful. Help us to walk in holiness. Help us to serve you. Let us live right. Let us preach your gospel. Help us not to have fear. Help us to be faithful. Help us to, amen, to take a stand for the truth of the gospel in a wicked and perverse generation. That's what we need to do. So because when the Son of Man cometh, will he find faith in the earth? Well, Lord, I know Pastor so-and-so is not serving you anymore. I know my dear friend, Lord, over there, Mary, she's not serving you any longer, Lord. I know Susie's not serving you. I know Joe. I know Jack. I know all these different people is not serving you anymore, Lord. They're out in the clubs. They got the biggest. I know all these different people is not serving you anymore, Lord. They're out in the clubs. They got the biggest kind of money. Amen. They're making all kinds of money.

will of God abideth forever. Amen. We know the end of the wicked is leading to hell. The Bible says the wicked shall be turned into hell, and all nations that forget God. Amen. Somebody, their way is the way of the wide gate that leads to destruction. Amen. Let's walk in the Holy Ghost. Let's have faith. Let's believe God. Let's stand upon the truth of the gospel. Let's not give heed to seducing spirits, because when the Son of Man cometh, shall he find faith on the earth? Are you still going to believe God when everybody else turns away from him? Are you still going to believe him? The rapture is about to take place. Are you going to be left behind? Amen. Are you going to be that wicked and evil servant that shall say in his heart, my Lord delayeth his coming, and go ahead and begin to and smite your fellow servants and to eat and drink with the drunken? Or are you going to believe what God said and say, Lord, I'm going to have faith. I'm going to pray, amen, and not faint. I'm going to seek your face and believe what the Bible said and be like the men of God of old in the time of Enos. Hallelujah. Then began men to call upon the name of the Lord. Are you going to be part of the godly lineage? Hallelujah. Of Seth and walk in the spirit. Amen. Hallelujah. Not after the flesh, and call on the name of the God of the Bible, the only true God of heaven, and believe what the Bible said. In spite of what this wicked ungodly world said, no matter how sophisticated it may seem, no matter how technological they may come across, as they do sometime in the atheist communities and other communities, they are actually, when you boil it down to the lowest denominator, it's a lie from the pit of hell. Amen, somebody. All these false religions, amen, these cults, hallelujah, are believing a lie. They're believing a lie. This thing is coming down. The Son of Man is about to return. And will you always pray, or will you faint? Will you pray, or will you faint? Because when he comes, will he find faith on the earth? How many will still be serving him? How many will still be living for Christ? There's many that will still say, Lord, I'm still serving you. But remember what Jesus says? Not everyone that says to me, Lord, Lord, shall enter the kingdom of heaven. But he that doeth the will of my Father which is in heaven. Huh. The will of my Father which is in heaven. Those who are still living holy. Those who are still praying. Amen. People that live holy are praying people. People that live right are praying people. Amen. People who are praying to the Lord. People who, amen, have the word of God hid in their heart. It's not people who, amen, who don't want to talk about the Lord Jesus Christ, who don't want to pray. Amen. You find them so worldly, so carnal, and they don't know God because they don't want to seek him. When you live for the Lord, when you're saved, when you're truly right with God, you have a desire by the Holy Ghost that makes you want to seek his face in prayer. Amen. No matter what you're going through, no circumstance in this life is too hard for God. So that's why you can't give up. You got to get to prayer and say, Lord, I don't understand this, but God, I'm going to trust you. I'm going to pray and believe you, Lord. My life don't seem like it's going anywhere, but God, I know that you're in control. And that's why you said, man, I'd always pray. I'm not the faith. And you may say, oh, what's the point of this Christianity? Where did it get me? No, no, no, no, no, no, no. You got to continue to believe what the Bible said and get on your knees and say, Lord, I trust you. I believe what your word said, and be like Shadrach, Meshach and Abednego. Hallelujah. Though he may not deliver me, but we're still not going to bow down to your idol. We're still going to believe what God said and do what God has told us to do. Amen. Last verse I want to leave with you is Mark's gospel. Amen. Praise God. Talking about the second coming of our Lord and Savior, Jesus Christ. Amen. As the Lord talks about his coming back. Amen. Praise the Lord. Praise God. Mark's gospel, we want to look at right now. Chapter 13. Praise God. Reading from verse 34. The Bible says this. Mark chapter 13 and verse 34. The Bible says, for the Son of Man is as a man taking a far journey, who left his house and gave authority to his servants and to every man his work, and commanded the porter to watch. Look what the Bible says. Okay. Let's go back to verse 33.

ye heed, watch and pray, for you know not when the time is. He says, watch and pray, the Lord said. For the Son of Man is as a man taking a far journey, who left his house and gave authority to his servants, and to every man his work, and commanded the porter to watch. Amen. Now in verse 32, he says, of that day and that hour knoweth no man, know not the angels which are in heaven, neither the Son, but the Father. Now we know, amen, we know at that time when in regards to Christ, the Jehovah's Witnesses like to use that verse, when it comes to Christ, we know that he left the glories of heaven, amen, and became a servant. And so when Jesus was referring to that, he's referring to the fact that at that time, while he is still God and he knows all things, amen, he gave the independent use of his relative attributes in the hands of the Father, amen. So at the same time, he knew and he didn't know, and that's why he's saying, because he chose not to have access to that particular knowledge while still having it. Amen. If we go to Philippians, amen, it says, who thought it not robbery to be equal to God, but became a servant. That's what it refers to, amen, that he became a servant, amen, and left the glories of heaven, amen, and veiled his glory in human flesh. Praise God. So knowing that Christ is God, amen, and understanding the incarnation and becoming a servant, that's what he meant, amen. So Christ knows the day and the hour in which he comes, is coming back. But the Bible says here, watch ye therefore, for you know not when the master of the house cometh, at even or at midnight or the cock crowing or in the morning, lest coming suddenly he find you sleeping. And what I say unto you, I say unto all, watch. Amen. He says we should watch and be ready, because the Son of Man is as a man taking a far journey, and gave authority to his servants and to every man his work. Amen. And commanded the porter to watch. The reality is we need to watch and be ready. We need to pray. Amen. But we don't know when the hour is when he's coming back. Amen. But we need to seek his face, walk in holiness, live for Christ. Amen. For when the Son of Man cometh, shall he find faith on the earth? Is he going to find you and I still praying? Or will he find you and I playing with the world? Amen. And at the end of the day, losing our soul. We have to continue to seek God and cry out to him and walk in holiness, evangelize this world. Amen. Because the kingdoms of this world will soon become the kingdoms of our Lord and of his Christ, and be found blameless in the Lord when he comes back. Amen. Praise God. Hallelujah. When the Son of Man cometh, shall he find faith on the earth.

Praise the Lord. Amen. I want to welcome you right now to the International Deliverance Ministries radio broadcast and podcast. My name is Evangelist Sean Bonito, and also International Voice of Deliverance Radio, 24 hours of uncompromised Christian radio. Praise the Lord. Amen. We want to go right now into our topic of discussion. Amen. We want to look at the perverting of the minds of children, perverting the minds of the children of this generation, offending the young children of this generation that will eventually lead them, not to salvation, but will lead them unto eternal damnation as they grow up and understand the gospel. Father, I pray for all those listening to the sound of my voice, Lord, that they would recognize, Lord, that these are the last days, Lord, and that they would fear you, dear God, if they don't know you, and repent of their sin and trust the Lord Jesus Christ as their personal Lord and Savior. And if they've been deceived by believing the lie, teaching their children, oh God, that it's okay to be transgendered, it's okay to be an atheist, it's okay to love the world and love sin, God, I pray that you speak to their hearts and let them recognize that it's not good to teach the children of this generation sin and abomination, that they need to repent of it, oh God, because you will bring them unto judgment if they do not repent, and they'll be cast into hell forever. Father, I pray that you save souls, oh God. Let your name be glorified. And those Christian parents that are taking a stand and doing what's right, encourage them, Lord, to continue to take a stand for truth in Jesus' name, and raise the children up in the nurture and admonition of the Lord. Father, I pray this in Jesus' name. Amen. Praise God. We want to go right now into our topic of discussion. Amen. Perverting the minds of the children of this generation, perverting the minds of the little ones of this generation, offending them. And this is what Jesus, the Savior, the Lord Jesus Christ, says in St. Mark's Gospel, amen, chapter number 9, and in verse number 42, the Savior says, "And whosoever shall offend one of these little ones that believe in me, it were better for him that a millstone were hanged about his neck, and he were cast into the sea." I'm going to read that again. The Lord says in St. Mark's Gospel, chapter number 9 and verse number 42. Listen now. "And whosoever shall offend one of these little ones," listen, "that believe in me, it is better for him that a millstone were hanged about his neck and he were cast into the midst, or cast into the sea." Amen. Praise the Lord. This is what the Lord Jesus Christ says concerning those that offend. Amen. The little ones that believe on him. What does this mean? It means that if somebody wrote a book, amen, and which they have, unfortunately. I remember when our daughter was in kindergarten. Praise God. We call it primary in this particular part of the country that I'm living in Canada. But when she was young, they had a book, amen, and they still have that book out, called My Two Dads or My Two Moms, one of those things like that, some abominable thing like that. And they were teaching it to the young children at that time, amen, and it's even worse now. And they're promoting it. And these people, these teachers, these parents, these individuals don't understand the serious damnation that they are bringing themselves into when they are feeding the minds of the children of this generation doctrines of devils and seducing spirits that will eventually damn their souls to hell. Now, they don't understand that. They don't see that. They don't recognize that. They don't understand that this is a spiritual battle for the minds and the hearts of the children of this generation, the young people of this generation. And so the Bible says, Jesus says, it were better that somebody, amen, put a millstone around their neck and were cast into the sea than to offend, amen, to offend one of these little ones. It's better that you were drowned in the midst of the sea, amen, in the midst of the ocean. And really, that's a horrible thing to think about. Imagine putting a millstone around your neck, as the Bible describes, and being thrown into the midst of the sea, in the middle of the ocean. That's a horrible thing to think about, even to comprehend. It's one of the most serious forms of punishment and torment that we can ever think about in this life. To be thrown in the midst of the sea, right in the middle of the ocean, not being able to come out of that particular form of torment, but just watch yourself drown without no oxygen and die. Jesus said it's better for that to happen to somebody than them to offend one of these little ones that believe on him. Wow. That's how serious it is. But the people and the individuals in this generation, amen, this wicked and perverse generation, have no understanding how serious it really is when they pervert the minds
of the youth of this generation, the young people, the children, amen, the young girls, the young boys. Now, this day and age, they're saying, oh, no, don't call them young boys and young girls anymore. No. You need to be gender neutral. What does that mean? Gender neutral means that they believe now that that they need to teach children that they don't have a gender, or they can choose the gender. So in other words, if a young boy wants to be a young girl, that's fine. That's what they believe. Or if a young girl wants to be a young boy, that's perfectly fine. And that, and they're teaching now that schools in North America and Europe and around the world are teaching now that it's okay, and that we should endorse and promote this. Parents are saying, well, if little Johnny believes that he's little Susie, that's perfectly fine. If he wants to put on a dress, I'm just let him put on a dress and put makeup on and put paint his nails and all this kind of deception from the pit of hell. It's fine to go ahead and do that and destroy the mind of this precious little child. And everybody thinks it's wonderful. Amen. It's a lie. God Almighty does not look down with a smile concerning this. No, sir. His anger and judgment is against those parents and against those teachers and against those courts and against those government officials that think this is the way to go. They have no clue what kind of judgment is awaiting them. The most serious form of judgment in God's wrath and his desire to punish the evil that those who desire to pervert the minds of the young people will receive. This is very serious. These individuals are going to receive the judgment of God so severe, so severe. One of the greatest punishments in hell are for those who pervert the minds of the youth of our generation. So serious. Amen. So serious. Amen. Just this month, Celine Dion, she's a worldly, ungodly performer. Amen. Worldly, ungodly celebrity and singer. And on CNN.com, this is a news site, CNN.com. Amen. She had an interview with CNN on November, I believe, November the 14th, 2018. Now, listen to this now. This is what it says here. Amen. She brought her children to Disney World, and this is what she said. It says here, quote, Celine Dion will never forget taking her twin boys to Disney World and having a revelation. She says this, I quote, I thought they were going to go for the big superheroes. They were looking at princesses, and they all wanted to be Minnie Mouse. The five-time Grammy-winning singer and designer said during a recent interview with CNN. She says again, quote, and then I said, but what about Mickey? Dion recalled. They replied, oh, we like Mickey, but can we be? And I end up saying to myself, you know what? It's okay. You know why it's okay? Because they're talking. They're finding themselves. Amen? This is deception. Goes on to say this. Quote, Dion has stayed away from gender stereotypes and raising the twins, now 8 and her 17-year-old son. She said, now she's turned not conforming into a business. With a gender-neutral children's clothing line in partnership with New. Amen? Unquote. So here's the thing. Amen? If you didn't quite understand all of that. What she's trying to do, amen? She's saying that she wants to move away from gender stereotypes. Amen? That it's okay for her kids, amen, her boys, that it's okay for them wanting to be Minnie Mouse. Who's Minnie Mouse? Well, first of all, let me just say this really clear. Let me clarify this first of all. I do not support Disney World whatsoever. Don't support Disney. Amen? Hallelujah. Not to say that somebody can't go and not partake of the worldliness of Disney World, but there's so much worldliness there and ungodliness there. Amen? And Mickey Mouse and all these things are not of God. Amen? They promote the occult. They promote all kinds of mess. Amen? But here's the thing. Minnie Mouse is a girl, amen? It's supposed to be a female. And the boys wanted to be the female. And she said, it's okay. This is what we're dealing with here. And now she creates a line, amen, a clothing line, amen, that is neither male nor female, amen, so that these young children can just become an it or a they or whatever. This is polluting the minds of young people, amen, hallelujah, and destroying them. The Bible says, in the beginning, God created the male and female. There is no third gender. It's a lie from the pit of hell, hallelujah. There is no such thing as a third gender, amen. And one thinks that they can be a transgender. No, sir. When God made you male, you will always be a male, no matter what kind of situation
situation you put yourself in, no matter what kind of woman's clothes you want to put on, no matter how much of an operation that you do, amen, to yourself, amen, cut off all the parts of your body and put on new parts, amen, of the opposite gender, it's of no consequence, amen. You are still a male if you were born a man, and you are still a woman if you're born a girl, hallelujah, a female, and that will never change, never in the sight of Almighty God. I don't care what a wicked and perverse generation wants to say, this is the, what the word of the Lord says, amen, hallelujah. And this is polluting the minds of our young people, this transgenderism, destroying them, destroying the little minds, polluting them, amen, perverting their minds to that which God hates, amen. Are you hearing what I'm preaching at this particular point in time? Polluting the young minds. Amen. Hallelujah. And this is what they are doing. Now, how are they doing this? How is the world doing this? Well, first of all, we're going to get to the church, how the church world is polluting their minds. But how is the world doing this? The world is doing this through the media, through music, through movies, through comics, through magazines, all these different things, that through YouTube and so forth, all these different things and avenues that the enemy is using, amen, to deceive multitudes. Now, we are supposed to be in the world, but not of the world, amen? Hallelujah. And one person said to me, well, if you preach against worldliness, why are you on Facebook? Hallelujah. Well, the Bible says we are to be in the world, but not of it, amen? If that's the case, we wouldn't go anywhere, amen? We wouldn't go to the grocery store. We wouldn't go do anything, but we don't partake of the sin that's inside the grocery store, inside the malls, or inside these things. Amen. We are of the world, but we are in the world, but not of it. We are not to partake of it. Amen. The Bible says, having no fellowship with the unfruitful works of darkness, but rather reprove them. So, amen. That's what we do. We stay away from the deception. We stay away from the compromise and the sin of the darkness. Amen. But what we understand is that these young people are being deceived by the world system. The world system is not of God. It promotes the lust of the flesh, the lust of the eyes, and the pride of life. It is not of the Father. The Bible says in 1 John chapter 2, verses 15 to 17, and if we love the world and the things thereof, the Bible says we don't know God. We do not know the Father. The love of the Father is not inside of us. We are in darkness, and we don't know the Lord Jesus Christ. We need to repent of it and get saved by the grace of God through faith in the Lord Jesus Christ. Now, here's the thing. Here's the thing. These young people are being polluted by the media. Amen. What does the media do? The media, amen, through these cartoons, through these movies, amen, they promote the homosexual agenda. Amen. They promote the occult, like Harry Potter, for example. Amen. Years ago, when it came out, around 20 years ago almost, I guess, now. And so this Harry Potter series is about a young boy who became who was a witch. And he performs, amen, all kinds of magic arts and occult performances. And this, of course, is against the word of God. The Bible says if we are a part of the occult, God's face is against us in Deuteronomy chapter 18. And that witches will not inherit the kingdom of God. In Galatians chapter number 5, amen, verses 19 to 21, the Bible says that very clearly, amen. It will lead people to hell, but this is the polluting the minds of these young people. And these so-called, and I have to say this, so-called Christian parents, amen, think it's okay for the child to read Harry Potter and such like. No, sir. You cannot be a Christian and love that stuff. If you love the world, the love of the Father is not inside of you, amen? The Bible makes that clear. If you're a friend of the world, you and I become the enemy of God, according to James chapter 4, verse 4. And if these individuals are polluting the minds of the youth of our generation, the judgment that's going to come to them is so severe, amen, so severe in hell, that one that it begs the description for one to even try to understand how much judgment will come upon that individual. These parents that are promoting these things, and Celine Dion and others that are promoting that their child could go ahead, amen, and dress like a girl and be like a girl and love that kind of thing, they are going to experience such a serious judgment on when they stand before God on the day of judgment. So serious, so severe, if they don't repent of this deception and these lies. Amen. Promoting sin, perverting their minds with doctrines of devils. And now we got, amen, amen, we got now these atheists. What is an atheist? Those who that don't believe in God. Well, the Bible calls them a fool. Amen. The Bible says the fool has said in his heart there is no God. What are they doing? They're telling these young children that there's no God. There is no God. You don't need to believe in a God. They don't believe in fairy tales and making books of that nature. Amen. Trying to tell people that the Bible is a bunch of fairy tales and all these things. These individuals don't understand the judgment that's coming to them. Very serious. Listen,
You tell your child that there is no God. You tell your child, if you tell your child that the Bible is not true, that Jesus Christ did not die on the cross, you don't understand. And I don't understand the serious judgment that will come upon that individual. You have just now offended that little one. Amen. Hallelujah. Who by very nature, amen, by our very nature, we know that God exists by the physical creation in front of us. We understand that according to Romans chapter 1. Amen. So that we are out of excuse. Praise God. So we know if there's something made, there must be a maker. If there's something created, there must be a creator. If there's design, there must be a designer. Hallelujah. So if there's somebody to say there's no God, the Bible says the fool has said in his heart there is no God. And to teach these things to the minds of these precious little children, I'm telling you, the judgment is going to be severe beyond the scripture. Amen. In hell, amen. Because not everybody in hell will receive the exact same judgment. The Bible mentions that of all those, amen, who stand before God on the day of judgment will be judged according to their works, according to Revelation chapter 20, verses 11 through 15. And the Bible says, why? When those books are open, amen, they record all the deeds of the individual that person has done. What the things that they said, the things that they've done, the things that they've thought, all those things are recorded in those books. And those individuals will be judged in accordance to what through their works. Amen. Those who've done much evil and much wickedness, they will receive greater punishment in hell. And this is one of the greatest, serious, most severe punishments that an individual will receive when they offend a little one. When they pervert the minds of the youth of our generation, they have no concept of how serious of judgment they will receive. It's so serious. So serious. Because you're not giving these little children even an opportunity and a chance to even come to the Lord and to receive what's right. You polluted their minds. Amen. And so what they have done, they polluted the minds of these young people. Instead of training them in the righteous way, they've allowed them to do whatever they want. Amen? That's not love. No, sir. No, that's not love at all. The Bible teaches that love seeketh not her own. Amen? Hallelujah. You seek what's in the benefit of that child if you love that child. Praise God. You care about them. You teach them the ways of God. You don't want them to end up when they grow up and deny the gospel and go down to eternal damnation and hell. You want to teach them the truth. Amen. And teach them the fear of the Lord to bring them up under the nurture and admonition of the Lord. And if one doesn't do that, they will have to answer to God for their wicked way of instruction into the mind of that precious child. God will bring them to judgment. Amen. And so when a parent or a teacher or a school promotes these things, the judgment will be severe by far. And so we have all this mess now that these people are saying, oh, well, we're going to teach these children this transgenderism, this homosexuality. It's fine that they can go ahead and do that. And we're going to promote that. And we're going to look and we're going to want them to find themselves. Listen to me. Whenever you get a child that wants to go find themselves, they most likely, in many cases, I've seen them, maybe not every case, obviously, but in many cases I've seen and heard, they end up becoming or desiring to be a homosexual in some fashion. Amen. Because or some fact they're trying to find themselves. The demons will tell them exactly what they are and who they are. Amen. Oh, yes. Amen. You need to do what the Bible tells you. Amen. You need to go back to, listen, if you found a car, what do you do? You got to bring, and you don't know how to operate that car. You bring it back to its manufacturer. The manufacturer will tell you what kind of car it is and what the right buttons to press and to how to operate that vehicle. How do you know, amen, when you are messed up and you're lost, where do you go? You go back to the Holy Scriptures. Amen. Hallelujah. You find out, amen, that you were created in the image of God. Amen. You find out that you're a sinner. Amen. That broken God's law. You find out that there is a Savior, amen, that loved you, amen, that died on the cross, the name of the Lord Jesus Christ. You realize that you're headed for hell, fire, and damnation because you broke his law. And that only through the Lord Jesus Christ can you be saved when you repent of your sin and trust him by faith. Hallelujah. And that's when you come to your right senses like the prodigal son, amen, and say, Lord, I've sinned against heaven and against, praise God, and against my father. I'm coming back to you, Lord, amen. I'm going to repent and be saved. That's what, amen, you need to do. Praise God, not be deceived by seducing spirits and doctrines of devils.
because the demon spirits will tell you almost every time, amen, that it's okay to go find yourself, and they'll define who you are. No, sir, you get your definition from the word of God, amen. He made them in the beginning male and female. There is no third gender. The ancient shamans, amen, the witch doctors and all that believe in a third gender, all these things. No, sir, this is not new doctrine. These are seducing spirits and doctrines of devils. And so what we're finding now is all these things, they're promoting these things into the minds of the youth of our generation. In the comics, amen, the old preachers would tell us, don't love the world, don't desire it. Now we got in the comic books, amen. And now we have them promoting homosexuality, promoting transgenderism in these cartoons, amen. The same thing is happening. Are you hearing what I'm preaching? And as a Christian, you cannot support these things. You cannot give your children, amen, over to these false ways of deception that lead them to hell. No, sir. You can't give them over to this media and say, oh, well, let them watch it. It's harmless. It's not harmless. There's this is a device of hell to damn their soul, amen, to pollute their minds. Amen. You got to protect them. If you love your children, protect them. Amen. Protect them. Now, they think that this preaching is not protecting them. Amen. They think this preaching is hate. No, it's not hate. It's love. Because we desire for these young people to be saved. But the false church of this generation, amen, believe the false apostate church believes that it's okay to teach our children, amen, these things today. Let them find themselves. Support them in their demise. Support them in their destruction. Support them in their deception. No, sir. The Bible says there is a way that seemeth right unto a man, but the end thereof are the ways of death. There's a way that seems right to people. There's a way that seems right, amen, to the children. There's a way that seems right to the parents. There's a way that seems right to the teachers. There's a way that seems right to the government. But it's the way of death, not the way of salvation, not the way of life. No, sir. The way that leads to life is the way, the truth, and the life, the Lord Jesus Christ. He is the only way to heaven, the only, hallelujah, escape from eternity in hell. And that's why you and I must be born again. These children need to hear the gospel. But Satan will do whatever he can for them not to hear it. Why? The Bible says, if this gospel be hid, it is hid to them that are lost. Amen. Now they're saying, oh, well, you shouldn't teach kids about hell. Really? That's not what Jesus said. Matter of fact, when Jesus spoke these words, amen, in Mark's gospel, chapter number 9, hallelujah, concerning offending one of these little ones, amen, there was little ones that were there. And what did he say after Mark? After he talked about offending one of these little ones in Mark chapter 9, verse 42? You know what he said after that? This is what he said. He says, and if thy hand offend thee, verse 43, Mark chapter 9, verse 43, and if thy hand offend thee, cut it off. It is better for thee to enter into life maimed than having two hands to go into hell, into the fire that never shall be quenched, where the worm dieth not and the fire is not quenched. Verse 45, and if thy foot offend thee, cut it off. It is better for thee to enter into halt into life than having 2 feet to be cast into hell, into the fire that never shall be quenched, where the worm dieth not and the fire is not quenched. Verse 47, and if thy eye offend thee, Jesus said, pluck it out. It is better for thee to enter into the kingdom of God with one eye than having two eyes to be cast into hellfire, where the worm dieth not and the fire is not quenched. Listen to what the Bible says. The little children were there. Jesus was talking about hellfire and damnation. Why? Because he wants everybody to hear the truth. Amen. That you need to cut off that thing that offends you. Amen. Hallelujah. To enter into life. Cut off your sin. Amen. If the internet is troubling you, you're looking at pornography, stop watching. Stop going on the internet. It's better for you to stop going on the internet, hallelujah, Facebook or whatever it may be, praise be to God, than go to hellfire and damnation because looking at the pornography or whatever it may, it doesn't have to be the internet, it could be anything, amen, hallelujah, lying, stealing, cut off the sin in your life, amen, cut off that wickedness in your heart, cut it off, whatever it may be, whatever will cause you to offend. Amen. It's better for you to enter life maimed than halt, for that thing to be cut off in your life, than to go into hellfire with two hands, 2 feet, two eyes, and be damned forever, never able to come out. Listen, this is what the scriptures teach. Amen. For us to understand, when we pervert the minds of the youth of our generation, our hands will not be innocent. And God Almighty will hold everyone accountable for such a thing. This is what's happening today. Trying to pollute their minds where they don't even know if they're male or female. Can you believe that? Oh, yes, it's going to get worse. The Bible says evil men and seducers shall wax worse and worse, deceiving and being deceived.
promoting this filthiness in the minds of young people. Amen. And now they're trying to, in some circles, they're trying to almost, you know, make out that somebody who is a child, a molester, a child into child pornography, they're trying to almost justify saying, oh, it's a sickness. Listen to me very carefully. Offending these little ones, so serious. When a generation and when a society starts to do that, you know the judgment is about to come. You know the Lord is about to return. Amen. This is what happened with Sodom and Gomorrah. Amen. They're right full of homosexuality and filthiness and every kind of way of fornication. Amen. And perversion. Are you hearing what I'm preaching? Amen. Probably child molestation and all kinds of wickedness going on. And God's judgment came. This generation's about to experience the same thing. Amen. You know, telling the young people nowadays it's nothing wrong, amen, with going ahead and shacking up with your girlfriend and shacking up with your boyfriend and being a homosexual, going and being transgender and all these different things, making them believe it through all these forms of media, the music. That's why the Bible says, love not the world. They think it's okay to go ahead and listen to the worldly music of this generation. No. And now you got gospel singers, amen, in with these worldly artists like Rance Allen, in with Snoop Dogg, or you have Kirk Franklin in with Kanye West. Kanye West says him and the album that Kirk Franklin and him were involved with, he said that album was a gospel album with a whole lot of cursing on it. What kind of mess is that? What kind of deception from hell is that? That's polluting the minds of the young people, believing that it's okay to curse and swear, amen, and talk about fornication in every kind of lewd way and still call yourself a Christian, polluting the minds of our generation. Hallelujah. No, sir. There will be judgment for those that do such a thing, amen. The Bible says this very clearly. The unrighteous shall not inherit the kingdom of God. This is a time when you need to get close to Christ. Get close to the word of God. Realize, amen, that the deception and the falling away is here. It's here. It's right now. It's prophesied in 2 Thessalonians chapter number 2. That there will be a falling away first. We are experiencing that falling away right now. People think, oh, it's okay to live this way. It's okay to love the world. It's okay to, amen, to have your clothes spotted by the flesh. No, sir. The Bible says it's not okay. No, sir. The Bible says that the way to heaven is still straight. The gate is still narrow. Amen. Holy straight is the gate, rather, and narrow is the way that leadeth unto life, but few that be that find it. That way to heaven is still, amen, hallelujah, straight and narrow. Praise be to God, it's not wide. The minute they move that gate to be wide, it's no longer the straight and narrow gate and narrow way, but it is now the broad way. Hallelujah, the wide gate that leads to damnation. Don't be deceived. Hallelujah. The Bible warns the youth of this generation, flee, amen, to flee fornication. Hallelujah. To flee youthful lust. Hallelujah. It doesn't say go ahead and indulge with the sins of this world. No, it tells the youth to flee the youthful lust of this generation. Amen. That will damn your soul to hell. The Bible says in Ecclesiastes chapter number 11, it says this. Listen to what the scripture says. Verse 9, rejoice, O young man, in thy youth, and let thy heart cheer thee in the days of thy youth, and walk in the ways of thine heart and in the sight of thine eyes. But know thou that for all these things God will bring thee into judgment. Therefore remove sorrow from thy heart and put away evil from thy flesh, for childhood and youth are vanity. Listen, hallelujah. The Bible says, amen, to go ahead, do what you want to do and live the way you want to live, But if you do that, understand this, that judgment is at the door. For all these things God will bring thee into judgment. Listen as we close. The time is near. You need to understand Jesus is coming. And if you are teaching your children all things that are perverted according to the word of God, to love the world, to tell them that it's okay to be transgender, to be a homosexual, to love sin, amen, to go fornicate with a girlfriend, to listen to worldly music, you're deceiving them and your hands are not clean. And it's better for you that a millstone were hanged about your neck and to be cast in the midst of the sea than to offend one of these little ones. Listen, my friend, repent of it. Turn back to God. I don't care if your church supports it or your pastor, amen, or whatever. You need to listen to what the Lord Jesus Christ said, because you will answer to God on the day of judgment. Listen to the word of God. If you do not know the Lord Jesus Christ, you need to be saved and be right with him. You can know them. You can know the Lord today. Repent and be saved. Amen. Just pray this prayer after me if you truly want to know the Lord and be saved. Amen. But you got to do a prayer. Can't save you alone. You must really mean it and repent and be saved. Lord Jesus, I'm a sinner. Save me from my sin. I believe you died on the cross and rose again from the dead. Come into my heart and save me now. Amen.
and be my Lord and my Savior. In Jesus' name, amen. Praise God. If you ask the Lord into your life, we'll send you our free booklet, What It Means to Be Born Again, absolutely free. We love you. We're praying for you. God bless.

Praise the Lord. Hallelujah. Thank you, Jesus. Amen. God is good. Praise God. Amen. We thank God for all that he's done and all that he will continue to do. Amen. Amen. Praise the Lord. I want to sing a song before we begin. Amen. Our message at this time. Amen. If Jesus may come in the morning, Jesus may come at noon, Jesus may come in the evening, so keep your heart in tune. Amen. Do the best I can by the grace of God. Amen. Hallelujah. Hallelujah. Jesus may come in the morning. Oh, Jesus, he

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Hallelujah.

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What? In tune. So keep your heart in tune. Praise God. Amen. Amen. We got to keep our hearts in tune. Jesus can come at an hour that we think not, the Son of Man cometh. Amen. Praise the Lord. If you have your Bibles, turn with me. Amen. In your Bibles. Praise God. The 2 Thessalonians chapter number 2. And of course, we're reading from the King James Version of the Bible. 2 Thessalonians chapter number 2. Father, we pray you just touch our hearts that we hear from your word. Help us to be doers of this wonderful word of life. Not hearers only, deceiving our own self, Lord. We know the time of the rapture is about to take place. And God, enable us, Lord, to live holy, to live righteous, live pure. In these last days of deception and compromise, in this perverse and wicked and adulterous generation that has rejected your word, you're coming back for your people who are truly born again by your spirit and who have repented of their sins. And who are saved by your grace, walking in your spirit, walking in holiness. We pray this in Jesus' name. Amen. 2 Thessalonians chapter number 2, beginning at verse 1. Now we beseech you, brethren, by the coming of our Lord Jesus Christ, and by gathering together unto him, that ye be not soon shaken in mind or be troubled, neither by spirit, nor by word, nor by letter, as from us, as that the day of Christ is at hand. Let no man deceive you by any means, for that day shall not come except there come a falling away first, and that man of sin be revealed, the son of perdition, who opposeth and exalteth himself above all that is called God, or that is worshipped, or so that he is God, sitteth in the temple of God, showing himself that he is God. Remember ye not that when I was yet with you, I told you these things? And now ye know what withholdeth, that he might be revealed in his time. For the mystery of iniquity doth already work, only he who now letteth will let until he be taken out of the way. And then shall that wicked be revealed, whom the Lord shall consume with the spirit of his mouth, hallelujah, and shall destroy with the brightness, hallelujah, of his coming. Thank you, Jesus. Amen. Even him whose coming is after the working of Satan, with all power and signs and lying wonders, with all deceivableness of unrighteousness, and them that perish because they receive not the love of the truth, that they might be saved. And for this cause God shall send them strong delusion, that they should believe a lie, that they all might be damned who believe not the truth, but have pleasure in unrighteousness. Amen. Praise God. God bless the reading of his holy, inspired, authoritative, infallible, and their word. Amen. This is the Apostle Paul's letter to the church in Thessalonica. Amen. This is the Apostle Paul's letter to the church in Thessalonica. Amen. His second epistle, we know that there's 1st,

Hallelujah. If our loved one who died in Christ, amen, hallelujah, is with the Lord and we serve the Lord and we're with them, one day we'll be with the Lord and we'll see them again. Amen. The people of the world, amen, who die in their sins and don't know God, they'll never see each other again, sadly, tragically. But that's what the Bible says, because they're not in Christ. They believe, oh, everybody goes to heaven. It's not what the Bible says. Amen. The Bible makes it very clear, only few people will go to heaven in comparison to the greater majority of the world's population. Jesus said, and just turn me for a moment. I want to just touch on that just briefly, amen? If you just have your Bibles, turn with me to St. Matthew's Gospel, chapter number 7, amen? St. Matthew's Gospel, chapter number 7. Praise God, amen. And we want to read that because a lot of people believe, oh, that everybody goes to heaven for some reason. Everybody's going to be saved. Everybody's going to go right to the pearly gates when they die. Not so. It's not what the Bible says, amen? Matthew's Gospel, chapter number 7. Not everybody goes to heaven. Sadly and tragically, most people go to hell. Amen? Because they don't trust Christ. They have religion, but they don't have salvation. You need to have salvation, not religion. Religion can't get you to heaven. There's so many people going to churches, but they're not going to heaven because they don't know God. They've never repented of their sins. Amen? They don't know the Lord Jesus Christ. Here it is. Matthew's Gospel, chapter 7, and we go all the way down to verse number 14, 13. Enter ye in at the straight gate, for wide is the gate, and broad is the way that leadeth to destruction, and many there be which go in thereat. Because straight is the gate and narrow is the way that leadeth unto life, and few there be that find it. Amen? Few there be that find the way to heaven. Sadly, tragically, most people go to hell. The Bible says in 1 Thessalonians chapter 4, in regards to the rapture, it's only those who are in Christ. You got to be in the Lord. You got to be a born-again Christian. You got to be someone who's truly repented of your sins, not having skeletons in the closet. Amen, somebody. Not, oh, I'm saved. I love the Lord. Then you're watching pornography when the lights are out, huh? And looking at all kinds of women, when the lights are all kinds of men, or maybe all kinds of women if you're a woman, all kinds of men if you're a man, all kinds of abomination that God knows. When God told Ezekiel, amen, what do the ancients do? He says, look what they do, son of man. What were they doing? They're worshiping the sun, amen? Behind closed doors, right? Supposed to be the people of God, the leaders of the people of Israel. God knows. There was no point fooling around with God. God already knows. Oh, I don't want anybody else to know, but I don't mind if God sees. That's what we're saying. Really, huh? We act like we're atheists. If we go and we do things, amen, when in secret, and we believe that, oh, well, as long as nobody else sees me, you're acting like an atheist, as if there's no God almost. Huh? When God knows what you're doing. One thing we do know, that God is more merciful than man. That's true. Maybe that's why a lot of people, but the reality is they act like atheists, as if God is not there, huh? He is there. He's everywhere. He's in the Bible says, the dark places. He's in where the bright light shine. He's everywhere. Amen. Though I make my bed in hell, the psalmist says, thou art there. Though I take the wings in the morning, thou art there. What are we doing? What are we thinking? One day the trumpet's going to sound, the Bible says, and the dead in Christ shall rise first. Listen to what the scripture says here. But I would not have you to be ignorant, brethren, concerning them which are asleep, that ye sorrow not even as others which have no hope. For if we believe that Jesus died and rose again, even so them also which sleep in Jesus will God bring with him. For this we say unto you by the word of the Lord, that we which are alive and remain unto the coming of the Lord shall not prevent them which are what? Asleep. It means to say that we will not go before them. We will not stop them. We're not going to prevent them. They're going to go up before us. Amen? If the rapture happened now and those who are alive remain, the Bible teaches that the dead in Christ shall what? Rise first. Listen to what the Bible says here. Okay? For this we say unto you by the word of the Lord, that we which are alive remain unto the coming of the Lord should not prevent with them which are asleep. For the Lord himself shall descend from heaven with a shout, with the voice of the archangel, with the trump of God, and the dead in Christ shall what? Rise first. Amen, somebody. Then we which are alive and remain shall be caught up together with them in the clouds to meet the Lord in the air. Hallelujah. Imagine that. Can you realize? I just want to stop there. We just rushing through. Hallelujah. To meet the Lord in the air. Do you understand? I don't even understand. I'm just preaching. I'm speaking it, reading it from the Bible, and preaching it to you now. But just stop for a second. Just think about this.
to meet the Lord in the air. Do you understand what kind of meeting?

0: thing this will be.
1: Amen.
0: We're going to meet the Lord Jesus Christ of Nazareth in the air. Hallelujah. Amen. Praise God. And the Bible says, then it continues on and says this. Hallelujah. Amen. And so shall we ever be with who? The Lord. There's never going to be a time when we are no longer with Jesus. Amen. We'll always be with him. Hallelujah. Out of this wicked world. What did Jesus call this wicked world? Did he say it's wonderful? Like Louis Armstrong, what a wonderful world. No, he didn't say that. He called it a wicked and perverse generation. Amen, somebody? Yes, he said when he made everything at the beginning in Genesis, he saw that it was good. Amen? But sin has marred the good, huh? Right? There's murder, there's rape, there's incest, there's lying, there's stealing, there's homosexuality, there's transgenderism, there's bisexuality, lesbianism, cursing and swearing, disobedience to parents, drug abuse and use, worldly music, worldly movies, all this perverse things of this world and more besides, gambling, whatever. Amen. Death, destruction, damnation, that leads to damnation. But the Bible talks about one day the Lord's going to take his people out of all this mess, huh? We'll be out of here. Amen? That's what the songwriter wrote. I'm getting ready to leave this world. He said, I'm getting ready for the gates of pearl. Amen. Keeping my record right, watching both day and night. I'm getting ready to leave this world. And so you find now in 2 Thessalonians, amen, he talks about, amen, mentions the day of the Lord, amen. And he already did this with the Thessalonians. In 1 Thessalonians chapter 5, he talks about the day of the Lord. If you go to 1 Thessalonians chapter 5 for a minute, he said, but at the times and seasons, brethren, you have no need that I write unto you. Why? For yourselves know perfectly. So this is the first letter that he wrote. Paul the apostle wrote under the inspiration of the Holy Ghost. He says, for yourselves know perfectly that the day of the Lord shall come as a thief in the night. He says, look, you don't even need that I write this to you. This is something that he always talked about. Huh? Something that the apostle Paul always preached about. How do we know? We just read it there. Of the time and season, brethren, you have no need that I write unto you, for yourselves know perfectly. So he's telling them, reminding them about the day of the Lord, about the rapture, continuously. Amen? Why? Because it's coming. He wanted them to be ready. He wanted them to, amen, to look out for the deception and the lies of the devil. He wanted them to look out for the mystery of iniquity which doth already work. Right? The false teachers, the false prophets, the falling away. Amen. For he says, for yourselves know perfectly that the day of the Lord so cometh as a thief in the night. For when they shall say peace and safety, then sudden destruction cometh upon them as travail upon a woman with child, and they shall not escape. But ye, brethren, are not in darkness, that by day should overtake you as a thief. You are all the children of light and the children of the day. We are not of the night nor of darkness. Therefore, let us not sleep as others, but let us watch and be sober. Hallelujah, somebody. Amen. Don't fall asleep. Amen. Don't be in a position where, everybody else is slacking off. I'm going to start slacking off. But if that evil servant shall say in his heart, my Lord delayeth his coming. He says, don't do that. Be sober. Be vigilant. All right? Amen. Walk in holiness. Walk uprightly. The trumpet can sound at any time. At an hour that you think not, the Son of Man cometh. That's why the pre-tribulational rapture of the church is the only biblical understanding of the rapture. The rest of them are false. You have the pre-rap, the mid-trib, the post-trib. All those are hours that you think. Once the Antichrist confirms the covenant with many for 1 week, according to Daniel chapter 9, verse 27, those are all times that you will think of the rapture will come to pass. Jesus said, at an hour that you think not. That can only fit the pre-tribulational rapture of the church. Amen? And so the Bible says you know perfectly. They knew perfectly all these things in 1 Thessalonians chapter 5. Why does he mention it again in 2 Thessalonians chapter 2? They were shaken. They were troubled. Amen? Somebody told them that they missed the rapture and that they were in the day of the Lord. Huh? How do we know that? 2 Thessalonians chapter 2, now we beseech you, brethren, by the coming of our Lord Jesus Christ and by our gathering together unto him, okay, that's referring to the rapture, verse 1. Verse 2, that ye be not soon shaken in mind or be troubled, neither by spirit, nor by word, nor by letter, as from us, as that the day of Christ is at hand. Now, the word day of Christ is at hand doesn't mean, it's not referring to the future event of the judgment of God. It's in the actual Greek, it really means that the day of Christ has come to pass now. But the day of Christ is now at hand. It has come to pass right now. And that's why they were troubled. They thought they missed the rapture, amen, and that they were going through the day of the Lord's wrath. So the Apostle Paul, amen, writes to them and says, let no man deceive you. Deception. And in the last days, amen, Jesus talks about deception. In Matthew's Gospel, chapter 24, there'll be false Christ. There'll be false prophets. He says, amen, let no man deceive you. Amen, somebody? Matthew's Gospel, chapter 24. Is that what the Lord said? It is what the Lord said, right? Turn with us for a second. Because the last days is full of deception. Amen? Full of false Christ, full of false prophets, full of deceivers, amen? Mockers, walking after what? Their own lusts, amen? So you go back to Matthew's Gospel, chapter 24 for a moment, amen? And the apostles asked the question, amen? In verse 3, and as he sat upon the Mount of Olives, the disciples came unto him proudly, saying, tell us, when shall these things be, and what shall be the sign of thy coming and the end of the world? What did Jesus say about it? What would happen? And Jesus answered and said unto them, here's the first thing the Lord said, take heed that no man deceive you. The first thing, amen, that Jesus said will be the key theme of the last days is deception, right? Is deception. People deceiving one another, right? Evil men and seducers waxing worse and worse, deceiving and being what? Deceived, huh? People being fooled by Satan, and it will grow in its intensity. People say, oh, there's always been people deceiving people. Sure has been. But the last days is special in this regard, that deception will increase. Amen? Oh, there was always earthquakes and famines. Yes, but he's talking about the increase of them. The increase of earthquakes, the increase of famines, the increase of wars and rumors of wars, they will increase, amen, as a clear sign of the end times. But even before he mentioned all those things about wars, rumors of wars, and earthquakes and famines, amen, it was deception, Jesus mentioned. All right? And he says, for many will come in my name, saying, I am Christ, and shall deceive many, saying that they're the Messiah, they're the anointed one, right? And then he talks about deception again in verse 11. And many false prophets shall rise and shall deceive many. Another one. Another warning of deception. Amen? And the Lord also warns again of deception. Go down to Matthew's God, verse 24 of the same chapter. Matthew chapter 24. For there shall arise false Christs and false prophets and show great signs and wonders, insomuch that if it were possible, they shall deceive the very elect before I have told you before. Three times the Lord says it. Three times in the same chapter. But yet, do you hear about deception over the pulpit of most pulpits today? Hardly a word, hardly a whimper, not even probably a whisper about deception or false prophets. Nothing. And he's warning because this will be the theme of the last days. Amen? Right? They shall heap to themselves teachers having itching ears. 2 Timothy chapter number 4. Amen? And that's what we have now. Teachers having itching ears. Jude talks about them. Amen. Turning the grace of God into lasciviousness. Right? And that their condemnation is come. Being before ordained of this condemnation. Ungodly men turning the grace of God into lasciviousness. Apostle Peter talks about it. Apostle John talks about it. Right? All throughout the Bible. But we hear nothing about it. Why? Because as we get closer to the last days, spiritual deception will be the number one theme in the world. Why? Because it's setting the stage for who? The man of sin. The Antichrist. Setting the stage for the man of sin. You can feel it in the atmosphere. Amen, somebody. By the laws being passed. By what is being accepted among the world today. Amen. You've got now the world, amen, embracing the LGBTQ movement more than anything else. LGBT flags in almost every store, on the sidewalks, right? We don't hate anybody. We don't hate the LGBT people. We love them. That's why we're preaching the truth, amen? We hate nobody. If we hate somebody, we can't even be a Christian, amen? We're headed for hell, amen? We love these people. That's why we preach against their sin and without apology. But now you've got people apologizing about it. Amen. Like the Anglican Church in England the other day saying, oh, well, you know, we're not going to really marry anybody right now, but we're going to, you know, bless same-sex unions, and we want to apologize to the homosexual community. Apologize? Why not apologize to adulterers, too? What about fornicators? Apologize to them while they're at it. Maybe murderers. Maybe thieves. Huh? Oh, how can you say that? I didn't say nothing. The Bible puts everybody who sins against him in the same category. Amen? Some sins are worse than others, true. But the reality of the matter is that the wages of sin is death. Amen? And people think that these things are okay. Oh, we apologize to the LGBT. You can apologize to them for what? What are you apologizing for? Huh? What are you apologizing for? God is not apologizing to them. Jesus is not apologizing to them. Amen, somebody? He commands all men everywhere to repent of sin. But we got now these false teachers and pastors and denominations who are apostate. Are you a part of that apostasy? What does it mean to be apostatized? What does it mean? If you go to 2 Thessalonians chapter 3, it says, let no man deceive you by any means. No man. Let no man. It means nobody. Black, white, red, or yellow. Doesn't matter if you're from Jamaica, you're from England, you're from Canada, you're from the United States. If you're from Japan, if you're from Europe, whatever European country. It doesn't matter if you're from Asia, China, India, whatever. Let no man deceive you by any means, the Bible says. Rich, poor, it doesn't matter. Claim to be Christian, Hindu, whatever. But let no man deceive you by any means, Muslim, whoever it may be. For that day shall not come except there come a falling away first, and that man of sin be revealed the sin of perdition. What day? The day of the rapture? No. He's referring to the day of the Lord, verse 2, right? Which they understood the rapture to happen before the day of the Lord, right? So when is the day of the Lord? When is the day of the Lord? The day of the Lord happens, amen, immediately after the rapture of the church. The day of the Lord happens when the Antichrist is revealed. And when the Antichrist is revealed, we know the rapture happens before the Antichrist is revealed. How do we know that? Right? We just read it earlier on. Amen? It says here in verse 6, amen? First, verse 5, let's go back to verse 5 for a moment. Remember ye not that when I was yet with you, I told you these things? He's constantly talking about this very issue. Over and over again. Remember ye not that when I was yet with you, I told you these things? He writes to them about in 1 Thessalonians 4, 5, right? Chapter 4, chapter 5. He says he writes about it here. He says, I remember I told you these things. When he was with them, he told it to them over and over again. You know perfectly the day of the Lord. Look, why does he make this such a big issue? What's the big deal? Who does it matter when Jesus comes back? Some people say, what does it matter? Amen. One person says, I'm pan trib. It'll all pan out in the end. No. Doesn't work that way. Amen, somebody? He told them explicitly when the day of the Lord would happen, when the rapture would happen, when we're taken up. It's a pre-tribulational rapture of the church, and here's why. The Bible says, amen, and now in verse 6, and now you know that withholdeth, what withholdeth, that he might be revealed in his time. For the mystery of iniquity doth already work, only he who now litteth will lit until he be taken out of the way, and then shall that wicked be revealed. Okay, the wicked be revealed as the Antichrist. Amen? But the Bible says, he who now letteth will let until he be taken out of the way. That's the Holy Spirit within the church, the rapture. Amen? When we are taken out of the way, then that wicked shall be revealed. Somebody said, oh, God told me who the Antichrist is. God didn't tell you nothing like that. Some people say, oh, God, the Antichrist is this person, that person, Barack Obama, somebody else. You know, Prince Charles, I guess King Charles now. No. The Lord didn't show you nothing like that, but it's going to be revealed in his time. Amen? After the rapture, we don't need to know who he is. We need to be looking for that blessed hope and the glorious appearing of our great God and Savior. Who is he? Jesus Christ. Is he the great God? Yes, he is. Is he the Savior? Yes, he is. Amen, somebody. That's who we need to look for. He didn't say, oh, go look for the Antichrist. No, we're not going through the tribulation. Amen, somebody. Oh, we're going to go through the tribulation. What a lie. We're not going through no tribulation. We're going to go, amen, up before the tribulation begins. Amen? When the tribulation enters, I'll be gone. Praise God. Because the Bible says that. Amen. At the hour that you think not, the Son of Man cometh. I want to focus, though, primarily, amen, upon the verse 3 that says, let no man deceive you by any means, for that day shall not come except there come a falling away first. Amen. The day referring to the day of the Lord will not come until there's a falling away first. Amen. And we know that's referring to the day of Christ, which is coming, the day of God's wrath, the day of God's judgment, amen, a gloomy day, a day of thick darkness and blackness. The Bible doesn't describe it as a wonderful time. Oh, it's a wonderful time. Oh, God would never do such things like that. That's because those people don't even know God. They've denied the word of God. How can you believe such garbage? Amen. God's some kind of big teddy bear up in the sky. Oh, he's just so kind about my sin. God is never kind about anybody's sin. He's merciful. Amen? He's compassionate. But he's not kind to sin. What are you talking about? That's why Christ died for our sins. Amen? The wrath of God is upon the children of disobedience. Amen? Oh, yes. Hallelujah. That's why Jesus came to die, that we could be saved from the wrath of God through him. Amen? He is the propitiation. What does that mean? He is a propitiation for us. He's the one that took away the wrath of God from us, that we could be saved by his grace when we come to him and repent and trust him by faith. But what does the Bible say here, that there'll be a falling away first? Who is this referring to? Before the day of the Lord comes, there's two things that got to happen, Jesus, the Bible says here. And Jesus said it here. Why do I say Jesus said it when Paul wrote it? Because the Holy Ghost, amen, because all scripture is written, it's given by inspiration of God. Right? It's given by Christ. Amen? And so the Lord says here through the Apostle Paul, amen, that that day shall not come till, number one, there's a falling away first. And then the man of sin be revealed. When those two things happen, you are in the day of the Lord. Right? We are in the first section of that. We are in a falling away first. Amen? I was reading an article, I believe, from the Christian Post that said 61% of pastors, amen, only believe that the evangelical pastor believe that the Bible is absolute truth. Amen? So what do you got now? 39% that don't believe that. Call themselves evangelical. What other views are there? Right? Imagine that. Don't even know if the Bible's true or absolute anymore. Right? Call themselves so-called Bible believing. They don't even know God. Not even safe. Over the pulpit. Huh? Falling away. What is a falling away? It means to apostatize. It means that you were once here with God, but now you drifted away. So this idea of once saved, always saved is not real. Amen, somebody? Not true. Amen? Because if that evil servant shall say in his heart, my Lord delayeth his coming, and shall begin. So there's a time in which he began to apostatize. So apostasy is where you're once with the Lord, and you turn away from the Lord, and you reject the word of God. That's what apostasy is. It's different from a backslider. A backslider is somebody, amen, that knows the Bible's true, but they just want to do their sin. They're become an unbeliever in that respect. But they don't necessarily apostatize. Amen? They can come back and repent and say, God, what have I done? I went to the club. I went to drink the alcohol. I went to go sleep with the women, do all kinds of things, smoke and drink and whatever. Amen? It's different. A backslider is different than one who actually apostatizes. Although there can certainly be an overlap between the two, but there is a distinction. A falling away where you turn aside from the truth and reject, amen, the orthodox biblical, Bible-based doctrine of Christianity. And what I mean by that is that you reject sound doctrine that is able to save your soul, and you now embrace doctrines that will damn your soul. Damnable heresies, as recorded in 2 Peter chapter 2, verses 1 to 3. Damnable heresies. So you got people now that were once standing with the Lord and who now apostatize. They have fallen away from the faith. And who are these people? And how do you know when this occurs? When does this begin to happen? Slowly. You know, when you put a frog inside the pot to boil up, they say, cook a frog or cook with, you can just turn the heat on a little slowly, until they're done, right? So that's how the devil works, subtle. He didn't just come at you and say, oh, don't believe the Bible. He didn't come to Eve like that. Subtly, right? Make you doubt the word of God. Make you question sound, orthodox, Bible-based doctrine based upon the word. Makes you doubt God's word, amen, slowly, amen, until you finally say, oh, well, this scholar says this, and it's a pack of lies, but it sounds so good because the way they package it sounds so intellectual, but it's intellectual garbage, amen, somebody, because it comes from Satan. It doesn't matter how great a lie is still a lie no matter how you package it, amen. It can sound intellectual, it can sound great, it can sound profound, it can sound intelligent, but it's still a lie that leads to hell. Amen, somebody. So now you got these teachers, amen. So people are starting to listen to them over the pulpit. They graduate from Bible school and they go over the pulpit. And now what they start to do, they start telling people, amen, that, yeah, you know, divorce and remarriage, you know, it's fine. Because look at the Bible didn't say that it's sin. There's an exception here. Except it be. For pornea, except it be. They're looking for a justification for sin. Falling away. And then they say, oh, well, you know, it's okay, you know, if you're the innocent party and then there's a guilty party, you know, if you're the innocent party that didn't commit the adultery, but the guilty party, the guilty party can't remarry, but the innocent party can't. Why can't the guilty party remarry? Oh, because they sinned and they're still bound to the innocent party. Doesn't even make sense. It's a pack of lies. If you are the innocent party and you can remarry and the guilty party is still bound to you, then you're still bound to them. Right? What a lie. But looking for an excuse. I can divorce and remarry. I can marry 4 or 5 times. In the first one, still alive, and I'm still right, Pastor. I'm still saved, aren't I, Pastor? Oh, you're saved, aren't you, Wally? You're saved, amen? That's what they do today, amen? And believe that those people are saved when they're going to hell. When the Bible says, Romans chapter 7, verses 1 to 3, if your husband or wife is alive, amen, you marry somebody else, you shall be called an adulteress, amen? For a man adulterer, right? A woman whose husband is alive and marries another, the Bible calls her adulteress. Amen? It's not even a legitimate marriage if you divorce your biblically legitimate husband or wife and remarry somebody if you're in sin. But preachers say, oh, no, it's okay. It's fine. So you have now people that were once against these things. Oh, brother, if they bring divorce or marriage in the church, I'm leaving. Amen? And now it's there full-fledged. And where are they? They're still right there, amen, saying, amen, Pastor. We got a wonderful pastor. How wonderful is he if he rejoices in sin? Already apostasy. Your church is already full of apostasy. It's already backslidden from Christ. Amen, somebody. Already listen to doctrines of devils and seducing spirits. But you say, oh, no, that's only your opinion, preacher. Really? Read your Bible. Adulterers shall not inherit the kingdom of God. 1 Corinthians chapter 6, verse 9 through 11. Right? Right? Oh, no, it's okay to do these things. Jesus said from the beginning it was not so. Huh? Well, God had joined together, letting that man put asunder. When Paul understood, he reiterated the teachings of Christ. What did he say? I'm going to read this really quickly. Amen? Amen? Just told me the 1 Corinthians chapter number 7 for a moment. 1 Corinthians chapter number 7. And this is where people already, other people are apostatized, but we haven't. Yes, you've already apostatized. Amen? We're going to get into the other things in a minute. But this is where people have already been deceived by thinking that they have justified divorce or marriage in the church and everything's fine. And as if everybody else now who turns away from other doctrines in the Bible, they're the ones that apostatize. Well, you've already apostatized by accepting divorce and remarriage. Huh? You're already in apostasy. That's where the deception comes in. Oh, I get email from the Focus on the Family. Oh, we got to stand behind our marriages. What a pack of lies. Amen? Stand behind our marriages. Focus on the family. We got to stand behind our marriage. When you as an organization justify the sin of adultery by justifying divorce or marriage, huh? Oh, we got to stand behind our, what a lie, huh? Oh, liar shall have the part in the lake of fire, the Bible says. You don't turn from those things, amen? We don't want to see nobody go there, but that's what the scripture says. Here's what the Bible says, 1 Corinthians chapter 7. We go down to verse number 10. And unto the married I command, yet not I, but the Lord, let not the wife depart from her husband, and if she depart, let her remain unmarried or be reconciled to her husband, and let not the husband put away his wife. Pretty plain, is it not? Oh, go down to verse number 15, preacher. Okay. But if the unbelieving depart, let him depart. A brother and sister is not under bondage in such cases, but God has called us unto peace. You see, divorce or marriage is accepted in verse 15. No, it's not. What a lie. Paul reiterates the Holy Ghost, and Paul reiterates the teachings of Christ, and then to go down to verse 15 and say, oh, okay, yeah, you can divorce now, after Jesus didn't say anything about it. What lies? Huh? They know it's a pack of lies. Amen, somebody? Jesus was talking about an issue by which Jesus never specifically referred to, which is a believer and an unbeliever, and they're still bound to the teachings of Christ, obviously, that the wife is not to depart from a husband's not to put away his wife, amen, and if they do, they're to remain unmarried. He's referring clearly to the situation of maintaining the marriage, that if the unbeliever wants to depart, don't try to keep them back, let them go, amen? You're still bound to them till death. How do we know? The Bible goes on in verse 39 of chapter, this same chapter, 1 Corinthians chapter 7. You go down to verse 39. The Bible says this, amen. How verse 39 says, the wife is bound by the law as long as her husband liveth, but if her husband be dead, she's at liberty to be married to whom she will only in the Lord. Amen. But she is happy if she so abide after my judgment, and I think also I have this, that I have the Spirit of God. Here it is. She's bound by the law to her husband. It's clear. What are they trying to do? They're trying to justify in their commentaries. They're trying to justify in the YouTube videos. Over the pulpit, preaching a pack of lies, telling people that they can be divorced and remain, it's okay. Sending people right to hell. Those are not preachers. Those are false prophets. They have already apostatized before God. If you believe in divorce or marriage, it's okay. You are not even a Christian. You don't even know God. You have apostatized from the faith. Apostatized from the faith. And you're setting up the stage for the Antichrist. Oh, no, I'm not a preacher. Yes, you are, according to the Bible. You've already done that. Oh, you know, oh, I think somebody, people can live in divorce. People can live a common law relationship because, you know, that you know they can be with their girlfriend and boyfriend because, you know, there's no real ceremony in the Bible to do that. You're a liar. Huh? There was a formal contract in the scripture by which they understood that they were married one to another, right? Okay, all throughout the Bible. You go to Ruth and Boaz, amen. You go all throughout the Bible. There was a formal contract, amen, an agreement, right? And that is understood in the scriptures. And there were witnesses there to understand that you were married. This is a deception. Marriage is honorable and all in the bed on the fire. Whoremongers and adulterers, God will judge, amen? People are trying to justify this. You're living in common law relationships. You're living in sin, amen? You're living in sin. The devil's trying to deceive you, trying to bring you to hell. And the Bible says that you will not inherit the kingdom of God, according to 1 Corinthians chapter 6, verses 9 through 11. What about now? You got these churches now. You got Andy Stanley, the son of the TV evangelist. What's his name again? Charles Stanley. Charles Stanley. Coming out just not too long ago saying that the people in the LGBT community have more faith than those who are truly saved. You know? And justifying people in the LGBT community. Oh, they pray to God when they're 12 and 13 and 14 and 15 and nothing happened for them. As if to say that the blame is on God that the LGBTQ. What a lie. God is to blame for everything now. Just blame God, eh? What the scripture says? God, let God be true and every man be a liar? When something's in the Bible, when it tells you to repent, you can't repent anymore. Just listen to whatever every other garbage that comes out of the mouth of wicked, perverse, evil man. Huh? Someone says, I tried to get out of it. I tried to pray and I couldn't. It didn't work. Well, you're a liar because the Bible says repent. So if it says repent, it tells me that we can change our mind concerning our sin. Does it not say that? And then the man of God says, bring forth fruit meat for repentance. That means you can change your action. You can change your desires. You can change your mind. You can walk circumspectly by the power of the Holy Ghost. If ye through the Spirit do mortify the deeds of the flesh, ye shall live. Amen. But you got this apostasy today. People justifying sin. People embracing it. Amen. And Andy Stanley doing that. Amen. Claiming to be this great evangelical preacher who's nothing but a deceiver and a liar, and more people are warming up to this ideology. And they've been doing it for some time. I remember Bible school, and I said this before, that when I preached a message in one of my classes, amen, and I wrote the sermon out, and I put homosexuality, my teacher crossed out the word homosexuality, and he put homosexual acts. And I wondered, why did he do that? Then I realized why he did that. Here's why. He believed that the act of homosexuality is sin, but not necessarily the attraction and the desire, the affection of it, or the desire, just the action. That is the Pharisaical way, amen, somebody? The outward manifestation, we'll stop that. But what about the affections and lust? No, we're not going to stop the affections and lust. Well, the Bible says in Galatians chapter 5 and verse 24, they that are Christ have crucified the flesh with the affections and lust. You cannot and I cannot be a Christian if we do not crucify the affections and the lust along with the action. The Bible calls homosexuality, amen, vile affection. That's what it says in Romans chapter 1. Vile affection means the very desire and the very affection of homosexuality is sin. The very desire and affection of adultery is sin. Amen, somebody? The very desire and the affection of fornication is sin. The very desire and affection of any sin is sin. But people try to justify it. Jesus said, unless your righteousness shall exceed the righteousness of the scribes and Pharisees, you shall in no wise case enter the kingdom of God. And so the falling away has come to pass. We have more and more churches. I remember when I guess 10 years ago, or maybe more than that, 15 years ago or so, I remember there was very few churches that had the gay flag on their church, and they were ostracized, huh? Maybe one or two at the most. Now, they're all over the place, huh? And you got people that were once looking at homosexuality as sin, now are going people from Bible school, they're now justified. I got teachers that say, I'm an ally with a man died the other day, but he said, I'm an ally with the LGBTQ community. How can you be an ally with sin? If you love your friend of the world, you are the enemy of God. Amen, somebody. And if you're going to go, oh, we have been holding them silent, we apologize to the LGBTQ, you are not loving them, you are not their friend, you are their worst enemy. Amen, somebody? You are the worst enemy of the LGBTQ community if you would justify their sin and play around with it and be soft and kind to their sin. We love them. We pray for them. We call them to repentance, but we don't be kind to any sin. Amen? We rip it down to the lowest hell, and we don't try to justify it. We tell people to turn, amen, and flee from the wrath that is to come, as the man of God told us. Amen? I can see John on the chilly waters of Jordan and say, don't worry, man. God is great with your sin. Don't worry about it. Everything's fine. And, you know, don't run. Don't run. No. Don't flee from the wrath that is to come, because God is merciful. God is great. God is loving. God is understands. God is what a lie, huh? Yes, God is loving. Yes, God is compassionate. Yes, God is merciful. We're not saying that's a lie. That's not a lie. The lie that we're saying is when people are trying to do away with God's wrath and judgment towards sin and make God soft on sin, but he is absolutely not. He's not soft on sin, but he's merciful to us who have sinned. Amen? And when we come to him in repentance and faith, he will receive us once again as his child. Amen? Because the Bible says, amen, he's faithful and just to forgive us of what? And to cleanse us from what? To cleanse us from all unrighteousness. Right? He's faithful and just to forgive us of our sins and to cleanse us from all unrighteousness. God will do that, but only in his son. Only through Christ. Amen? And so the reality is that falling away is here. It's growing in intensity. The young people, amen, are not looking at the Bible, amen, no longer is the Word of God, amen. They're looking at Barna did, the researcher, they did more studies about people, amen, more surveys about people claiming to be saved, amen, and believing that all religions are leading to heaven. More and more people are believing that. More and more people are justifying this, right? Because the falling away is here. When you drift away from this book, the Holy Bible, when you start looking at other views and other ideologies that are contrary to the doctrine of Christ, you have fallen away, amen? You may have not totally fallen away. You are at the beginning stages, maybe, of falling away. The Bible says to be steadfast, unmovable in the faith. Amen? You know what it says. Don't let nobody change your mind. Oh, it's not intellectual. People will look at me as not an intellectual person. Who cares? Give them the garbage intellectual trash. Amen? The Bible says professing themselves to be wise, they became fools. Oh, I know the Greek. I know the Hebrew. I know the Portuguese. I know this, that, and the other. I know. You know nothing if you don't know Christ. Amen? One great massive theologian said this, amen, I count all but dung that I may win Christ. Who's that? The great apostle Paul. Huh? Right? Knowing the law, blameless, everything. He says, but none of that means nothing to me, that hallelujah, that I may know the truth, amen? But now you got this falling away, amen. People thinking it's no big deal, amen, having a social drink now, right? When the Bible says, wine is a mocker, strong drink is raging, whosoever deceives thereby is not wise. No, it's no big deal, amen. Going out and having a cigarette, going out and cursing and swearing. I remember one guy, young man in our Bible school, cursed and swear all the time. His parents were missionaries to Israel. Curse and swear, all it's only words. You can't bridle your tongue, your religion's vain. But justification of sin. Nothing wrong with watching movies. Somebody wrote me the other day when I preached the message last week. He said, I was preaching against Star Wars. He said, who's Yoda? Who's Yoda? You know, the demon-looking guy on Star Wars, right? That shows Luke about the Force, right? Supposed to be some kind of alien, really a demon-looking like spirit, huh? Right? Read about him, right? What he does is teach Luke the Force. Luke is on that film, the Star Wars, right? The inner man, you have an inner force inside of you, right? Hinduism, huh? You need to tap into it, right? The New Age philosophy. And he teaches Luke yoga, Hindu form of worship. Yoga is not exercise, it's a Hindu form of worship where you can yoke with the supreme being of Hinduism, Brahman, right? It's an abomination to God. No Christian should do yoga. Amen, somebody. No true born-again Bible-believing Christian should do yoga. Yoga is demonic. It's not of the Holy Ghost. It's devilish. And that's what the Star Wars franchise promotes, all this New Age garbage from the pit of hell. Amen. And someone said, oh, what? It's just, somebody said on the thing, oh, well, on the Facebook site, and... oh, well, what's the difference between going to movies and researching it online and all this? There was a massive difference, huh? The Bible says, having no fellowship with the unfruitful works of darkness, but rather reprove them. When you're researching something as a Christian, you're researching it to reprove it and expose it, to be educated, to rip it down to the lowest hell and show everybody why it's not of God. Amen? You got to be careful with that. You don't want to go too far, amen, and be seduced by sin, right? Amen? You don't want to go look at dirty, rotten, ungodly pornography in the midst of your research and all that trash, amen? You got to be careful. But at the same time, it's totally different than, amen, being entertained by sin, loving sin, putting on that song because, oh, I love this song. I love the words and the beat. I love the hip-hop guy. I love the girls in the video. This is wonderful. Oh, man, this music. That's loving the world and the love you love the world. The love of the Father is not in you. I can't wait to go to Taylor Swift concert. That's because you don't know God and you love the world. You need to repent of that mess in your heart and say Taylor Swift music and her lifestyle of sin is ungodly. Amen? Is against the gospel. Amen? The music's against the gospel. It's antichrist. Oh, no, you don't understand, preacher. No, you're going to understand when you find yourself in the lake of fire. Believing that the gate was wide when it was still narrow. But this is the falling away that we're talking about, amen? I'm not just talking about Taylor Swift. All worldly music, right? Worldly movies, huh? Avatar and every kind of filthy, rotten garbage. Oh, well, what's wrong with that? All the New Age philosophy inside of that. You can't love that, exposing your kids to that, exposing your family to all that mess and abomination. Amen, somebody? You got to, amen, hold the banner of truth. Amen? As a songwriter wrote, it said, hold the fort, for I am coming. Jesus, signal still. Weigh the answer. Where? Back to heaven. Yes, Lord, by thy grace, we will. Hallelujah, somebody. Amen? Why? Because the falling away is here. And how does a falling away work as we get ready to close? Amen. It works through family and friends. When people start saying, oh, there's nothing wrong with this. You're just legalistic. When you know the Bible tells you, amen, that these things are sin. Amen. I was researching about men wearing earrings. Yes, men wore earrings 7,000 years ago. Amen. Not even 7,000 years of human history. But men wore earrings thousands of years ago. True enough. Amen. Sure. And kings and all that. But what about now in our day and age that we live in? Now, how did it begin in our modern time? It began as a form of rebellion, amen? And particularly in our modern time, the homosexual community would wear their earring on the left ear to show that you're homosexual. And I got this from not a Christian source. This is from a secular source that's selling earrings to men, okay? And they said that if a man put an earring in his right ear, it meant that he was bisexual. Amen. And it showed old now that men are that it shows an attitude of rebellion and so forth and so on. Huh? Should a man wear that when these things are known to be a part of a woman's garment and her ways? The Bible says abstain from all appearance of evil. Amen. Somebody. I remember when I first got saved, I had a little earring. Right. Took the thing out. God convicted me, not of God, huh? Right? Can you see everybody else doing it? You're a young Christian, you don't know any better, right? And this is what people are doing now. Everything is okay now, huh? Huh? Everything's fine, right? You can go ahead now, you can be trans. I met this gentleman, transgender, inside the grocery store. And I offered him a try. He goes, oh, great, great, I'm a Christian too. I didn't shake his hand. I said, sir, you're not a Christian. What do you mean? You can't dress in women's garments and be saved. Oh, yes. I said, no, the Bible says you can't do that. It's an abomination. The Bible says it's an abomination for a man to put on a woman's garment and a woman to put on a man's garment, for both an abomination unto the Lord. That which pertaineth to a man, that which pertaineth to a woman. But people think it's nothing to it now. It's no big deal. Falling away. No sin. Don't preach about sin over the pulpit. Why? Because God's this big teddy bear up in the sky. He's not there with the club. Oh, how he loves you. How he loves you. Give me that break. Give me that. That's a load of garbage over the pulpit. Are you hearing what I'm preaching? A load of garbage. He's a big teddy bear. He won't punish your sin. What a lie. Not telling people to flee from the wrath that is to come. Oh, I don't want to hear that. I don't want to hear that from you, Benito. I don't want to hear that. You could close your ears all you like. Because one day Jesus is going to say, depart from me, you cursed, into everlasting fire. Oh, he will never say that. Jesus is so meek and mild. He's going to say that. Where is it going to be when people are thrown into the lake of fire? You read it. They're going to be burning in the presence of the angels and of who? The Lamb. Isn't that what the Bible says? He's not willing that any should perish, but all come to repentance. But he's righteous. He's holy. He died on the cross for you and I to be saved. Amen. He died so we could be born again by his Spirit. Hallelujah. And not, amen, make his grace out to be something of that we can use as a tool for our sin and justify. Shall we sin that grace may abound? God forbid. Amen, somebody. Amen. I remember years ago praying for this lady in Brooklyn, New York. I remember. Amen. And she's a friend of the family. And I remember Mabel, her name was. And this is back in the 1990s. I was only in my 20, in my 20s. And I don't remember, I prayed for her for something, like some kind of illness or whatever, the Lord, that she get saved, and somehow God will bless her with, her financial need. I can't remember what it was. Then she goes now in Brooklyn, somewhere in Brooklyn. She plays the slot machine in one of those VTLs inside a grocery store or whatever. And she won. And she goes, now you go and tell the preacher, thanks so much for helping me win the lottery, right? I never helped her win no lottery. I would pray again. I'm praying and preaching against the lottery. Amen, somebody. But people like to use these things, amen, to justify their sin and throw aside the Bible, right? And make out that it's fine. And the falling away is here, amen. People justifying these things and make it up. Oh, there's nothing wrong with it now. Huh? Nothing wrong. I'm going to close with this. You got these so-called Christian artists now. And that I'm doing some research about. Some of them are singing great gospel songs. And sadly, I found out some of them thought that came out saying how they love secular music. Huh? How they love worldly music. A falling away. Huh? Let's collaborate. One of them ran sale and said, let me collaborate with Snoop Dogg, huh? Sing with Snoop Dogg. Who's Snoop Dogg? One of the most ungodliest rappers around, right? Back in the days. I'm sure there's more ungodly rappers now, but back in the days, right? And people justifying sin over and over again, right? You know, Dolly Parton, oh, I'm a Christian. Yeah. Singing worldly music, huh? Showing her cleavage to everybody. You don't go and do that kind of thing when you're a child of God. Amen, somebody? Oh, no, there's nothing wrong with that, showing a little bit of cleavage. You got to show what God gave you. Yeah. And when you allow someone else to look at you and stumble because of the fact that they're looking at you and lusting after you and you openly want them to do that to show that you're sexy, huh? You don't think God's going to judge you for that? No, God won't judge me for it because the preacher told me he's not going to judge me. It doesn't matter what the preacher says. The Bible talks about although the cause offense, huh? What about living holy? Whatever happened to the holy women of God, amen? Hallelujah. When they would sit down and the dress, amen, would not quite go over the knee. They put the shawl over the knee, over the right? Like that. To cover up the rest of the body. Holy women, amen? In the church. Hallelujah. Praise God. Holy men of God that didn't want to go around walking with a muscle shirt on so all these young girls can look at my muscles and they can lust after me. Everything's fine, huh? Shows the condition of my heart, does it not? Amen? Nothing wrong with working out. Nothing wrong with looking nice and looking good. But why do you want to look? Nobody should want to look sexy. Amen? Because all that does is give thoughts of sex, huh? And people's minds and desires. Are you hearing what I'm preaching? Amen? Oh, yeah. Let's get this thing right, amen. Let's hate even the clothes spotted by the flesh. Hallelujah, somebody. Amen, somebody. Hallelujah. Let's not try to justify these things, amen. Or I can pierce my lip, pierce all my body, my nose, look like the devil, amen, somebody. How you hear when I'm preaching, tattoo my body. Nothing wrong with me putting Romans 5, 8, 9, and 10 on my arm and all this. It's all scripture. Amen. The Bible says, amen, obedience is better than sacrifice. Present your body a living sacrifice, holy and acceptable unto God, which is a reasonable service. And be not conformed to this world. But be transformed by the renewing of your mind. Oh, no, you're just really, that's just legalism, preacher. Legalism. How is that legalism? To present your body holy and acceptable unto God. Amen. Don't be conformed to the world, right? Huh? I want to look like Dennis Rodman. I want to look like the world. No, you don't want to look. No, you should look like the world. Amen. You should abstain from all appearance of evil. You should want to look holy and godly and right in this present world. Amen, somebody? When someone sees you, they should look at you and first thing that they should think, amen, this is a clean, godly looking man, a young woman. Amen, somebody. Now those things don't matter anymore. Nothing matters anymore. God is just a big teddy bear in the sky. A falling away first. That's where we are today. What next now? What next? What's next? What's coming down the pipes now? What's next coming up? We already have transgender pastors, supposedly now, right? That's already here. What next? Huh? Total turning away from Christ. What's next is the rapture of the church. Jesus is coming. And we got to be ready to meet him. Amen? And don't be a part of this falling away that's already here. Turn away from it. When you find yourself amongst people justifying sin, amen, and the majority of people are doing so, you need to walk your way. The Bible says, from such, turn away. Amen? Turn away from them. Pray for them. Don't be a part of the mess. Amen? Oh, we think divorce and marriage is okay. We think fornication is okay. We think having a social drink is okay. We think smoking and drinks is okay. We think looking at the swimsuit edition is okay. We think all these things is fine. There's nothing wrong with it. There's nothing wrong with doing the listening to worldly music. All these things is perfectly fine. God understands. I'm a Christian. And then you've given your own self the definition of Christianity. You're not aligning yourself up with what the Bible calls Christianity. That's the problem. And you're a part of the falling away. When you do those things, you are a part of it. You think that you're, I'm not a homosexual, but I agree with divorce and marriage. Oh, they're the part of the falling away. Oh, I'm a homosexual, but I'm not a transgender. Oh, they're a part of the falling away. Oh, I'm transgender, but I'm not. No, so everybody makes up their own definition of what the falling away is? No, the Bible gives a definition, right? And the minute you move away from one standard of the Holy Scripture, you have already apostatized. You've already fallen away from him. It doesn't matter. What it is. You've already done that. Right? The churches years ago that were supporting Jim Crow in the South. Oh, we're not going to have black people in our church. You think when did they apostatize? They've already did. Huh? Amen, somebody? They're already apostatized. Amen. If you don't love your brother, what? You're a murderer. No murder hath eternal life. Right? You don't know God. And so the same thing today. Amen. When people, and same thing today, if people justify sin and think that, I can live right with God, no, you've already turned aside from the faith and you're already setting up the stage for the Antichrist in this new false religion that's about to come. Amen. Hallelujah. And that's even here already. But he's gonna promote, amen, when he comes, amen, and change laws against the saints of God when the church is already in heaven. But there'll be those that will get saved during the time of the tribulation. But the reality is, what people don't get is that if you justify these things that I've already just mentioned, all these sins, you are a part of the apostasy. You're a part of it. You're a part of it. I don't believe that you should street preach. I don't believe you should do these things. I think you shouldn't street preach. I don't think you should handle tracts. I think you should, be friends with everybody and be a part of everybody's religion. You don't know God, Jesus is not the only way to heaven. You don't know God. The Bible says he's the only way to heaven, Jesus Christ. And so, are you going to be a part of this apostasy? Or are you going to say, Lord, I'm going to follow you no matter what. Lord, I'm going to live for you. I'm going to serve you. I'm going to walk. Even if I got to walk alone, Lord Jesus, I'm going to be faithful to you. That's what Elijah did. He had to walk alone. So I'm the only one left. He wasn't the only one left. The 7,000 have not bowed down to Baal. You're not the only one left. But the reality is you got to say, Lord, if I got to walk alone, I'm going to walk alone. I'm going to serve you, Lord Jesus. I don't want to miss that trumpet, amen, because one day I'll never be alone again. Hallelujah. I will be, amen, with the saints of God. I will be with the Lord himself, amen, somebody. Hallelujah. Amen. I'm going to walk on them streets of gold. Amen. I'll have perfect fellowship with the people of God one day. I don't want to miss the rapture. And I don't want to be a part of this perverse, false Christianity today. Amen. Let's stand. Amen. Are you a part of the apostasy? Are you a part of the falling away? Are you a part of it? Ask yourself that question. Am I a part of this falling away? Have I been deceived? Have I been believing a lie? Have I been justifying my sin? Have I been believing the false doctrines of the church world today? Believing the Bible is not true. Believing the Bible is full of errors. Believing in the idea that evolution in the Bible can be reconciled. All these false teachings. Amen? And more besides. Don't be deceived. Believe the word of God 100%. Stand upon his word. Amen? And believe every iota that's found in the Holy Scriptures. Amen? Because Jesus is coming. If you do not know the Lord Jesus Christ, amen, and you want to know the Lord, or you backslidden from him, you want to come back to him, you can. All you have to do is repent of your sins and trust him by faith as your saving Lord. This prayer that I'm about to pray, amen, cannot save you if you don't mean it. But if you were sincere before God and trust him as your Savior, amen, and you mean this prayer before the Lord will save you, he will deliver you, and you'll become a newborn again child of God. Amen? Hallelujah. Because the Bible says, whosoever shall call upon the name of the Lord, hallelujah, shall be saved. Praise God. Let's pray this prayer with me. Lord Jesus, I'm a sinner. I believe you died on the cross for my sins. I believe you rose again from the dead according to the Holy Scriptures. Lord Jesus, come into my heart and be my Lord and my Savior, both now and forever. And by the help of the Holy Ghost, I will love you, I will live for you, and I'll serve you all the days of my life. And Lord, help me never to be a part of this false apostate church world today that leads to the Antichrist, but always following you, Lord, serving you with all my heart, soul, mind, and strength, being steadfast, immovable in the faith. In Jesus' name, amen. You pray that prayer, amen. You ask the Lord in your life, go on our website, internationaldeliveranceministries.org, and hit the salvation tab. You go all the way down, and you'll see the booklet, What It Means to Be Born Again, absolutely free. Amen. You can read that. It'll encourage you in your new walk with the Lord. Amen. If you want to give to this ministry, go on our donation tab. 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No gift is too small. No gift is too large for the work of the Lord Jesus Christ. We love you. We're praying for you. God bless. Praise God.

Amen. Praise the Lord. I want to welcome you right now to the International Deliverance Ministries radio broadcast and podcast. My name is Evangelist Sean Benito, and also International Voice of Deliverance Radio, 24 hours of uncompromised Christian radio. 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Almost forgot the website, amen, address, amen, praise God. We want to go right now into our topic of discussion, and that is the LGBTQ tsunami. The LGBTQ tsunami, amen, the judgment of God is near. That's what it means, the LGBTQ tsunami. The judgment of God is near. What do I mean by this? The LGBTQ tsunami. What I mean by this is that the homosexual community, amen, of course, by which we pray for, we love, we want them to be saved. But make no mistake, the Bible calls homosexuality sin. In Romans chapter number 1, amen, verses number 26 to 27, we're going to continue to talk about that in some more detail. But the reality is the Bible mentions that this is the sin that will bring forth the judgment of God. Of course, all sin, God is against all unrighteousness, all sin, whether it's adultery, fornication, amen, whether it's lying, stealing, whatever it may be, all those sins are a violation of God's law. The Bible says, for all have sinned and come short of the glory of God. Every one of us. There's nobody, amen, better than somebody else. But at the same time, the Bible makes it clear that we've all sinned against God. But however, listen to this now. What I mean by the LGBTQ tsunami, that this thing, the homosexual community, is gulping up or is affecting the whole world, literally. Right now, when you go downtown, I'm living here in Halifax, Nova Scotia, on the east coast of Canada, and you can go anywhere, the United States, New York City, you can go to London, England, you can go pretty much anywhere in the world, and you'll find the homosexual flag in every store, every bank, on the schools, and tragically, even in the churches, even in some churches, of course, they're not really the church of God, but they're apostate. We've seen a few churches here saying that, oh, they're promoting pride. They're so happy about pride. But the reality is that God's wrath and judgment, people don't understand this, is coming. And one of the things the Apostle Paul talks about is

is when a generation or a nation turns their back against the God of the Bible. Amen. The God of Israel. When a nation turns their back against the God of Israel and goes down to its lowest degradation, they always turn to the sin of homosexuality. Always turn to the sin of homosexuality. You go look at now Sodom and Gomorrah. When Sodom and Gomorrah, when God was speaking, amen, and said, what should I reveal this to Abraham? And the Lord said, yes, and he revealed it to Abraham what he was going to do to Sodom and Gomorrah. And Abraham, being the man of God that he is, said, Lord, would you not spare Sodom and Gomorrah if there were just 50 righteous people within the city of Sodom? God in his compassion and love and mercy and grace said, yes, I would spare the wickedness, amen, that is revealed in Sodom and Gomorrah if there were just 50 righteous people within that city. And then he goes down and says, Lord, what about 45? God says, I was spared for 45. Then he goes down and Abraham says, Lord, what about 40? God says, yes, I was spared for 40. And he goes all the way down to 10 and says, Lord, do not be angry, Lord. Do not be angry with me. But let me just ask you one more time, Lord, would you spare the city of Sodom and Gomorrah if there was just even 10, 1, 2, 3, 4, 5, 6, 7, 8, 9, 10 people within the city of Sodom and Gomorrah. Lord, would you spare the city if there were just 10 godly people that feared you, Lord? If there's just 10 godly people that walked in holiness, if there's just 10 godly people that desire to serve the Lord Jesus Christ, God, would you spare that city? Would you do it, Lord? And God says, yes. If there was just if I just find 10 righteous people in Sodom and Gomorrah, God in his love and mercy said, I was spared. Praise the Lord. Amen. Hallelujah. God in his great love said he was spared. But there were not even 10 righteous people within Sodom and Gomorrah. As we read it, as we read the text in the book of Genesis chapter 19, we go on, we understand that and how God brought judgment to Sodom and Gomorrah. And he brought the two angels to lead Lot and his family out. And we know what happened, but that just wanted to touch on this last part of that particular event. Amen. I don't like to say story because it's an event. It's something that really literally happened. Amen. This is not some kind of fairy tale. This is the word of God that we're talking about here. And so the Bible is not a fairy tale. The Bible is true. Jesus Christ of Nazareth said, thy word is truth. Amen. You see any preacher tell you that the Bible's not true and there's a bunch of stories. You walk away and run as fast as you can. They're lying to you. The word of God is true from Genesis to Revelation. Amen. Hallelujah. Every word of God is true and it's to be believed and received. And so God went and brought the two angels into Sodom to take Lot and his family out. And the Bible says that Lot's wife looked back. In the Hebrew, it means that she actually stopped to stare back at the city of Sodom and Gomorrah. And the Bible says she turned into a pillar of salt. Now, even to this day, when you go to the Dead Sea, it's probably the highest, I believe it's the highest concentration of salt in all the world. That is the location of where Sodom and Gomorrah is today. Amen. The Bible says that Lot's wife turned to a pillar of salt. And so God's judgment came at the time of Sodom and Gomorrah. The Bible says that there rained fire and brimstone out of heaven as a result. What are we looking at right now? What are we looking at today? We're looking at right now the area of the LGBTQ community, the lesbian, by LGBT, the lesbian, gay, bisexual, transgendered, queer, and there's a few other numbers and letters, I guess, they want to put on the list at the time. And so we find that they're there, and they continue to grow. The teaching and the false, perverse ways that they're bringing into the world is growing. Amen. A few years ago, you found one or two stores, amen, supporting it. Now you got Walmart, you got McDonald's, you got all the banks, amen. You got it painted on the streets as you walk on the sidewalk. You have it everywhere in the schools. It's entrenched in our culture. They don't want you to talk about Christianity. They don't want you to talk about the Bible. They don't want you to street preach on the street, amen. But they will endorse the gay pride parade. They'll throw down. They'll shove it down our throats and using our taxpayer dollars to purchase all these homosexual flags in support of the LGBTQ community. Look, they have a right to do what they want to do. We don't support it as Christians. It's an abomination. But why would they want to support? Why are they forcing it down the throats of the community, of society, to accept it? Let me tell you why right now.
The reason why is because we are in the last days. The Bible says the mystery of iniquity doth already work. Only he who now letteth will let until he be taken out of the way. The mystery of iniquity. Why does the Bible use the term mystery? Because of the fact that it's a secret right now, not to the Christian, but to the world. We know what's going to happen as the Bible reveals to us what will happen. Amen. But to the world, it's leading to the Antichrist, to the revealing of the Antichrist. It's going to culminate into this man of sin. And that's what they're looking for. They're looking for their Messiah, but not us as Christians. Hallelujah. We are looking for our Messiah, the Lord Jesus Christ, looking for that blessed hope. Hallelujah. And the glorious appearing of our great God. Hallelujah. And our Lord and Savior, Jesus Christ. Yes, he's our great God. He's God in the flesh. He's not just a prophet. He's not just a great spiritual leader. He's not just some kind of, you know, great religious architect of the past. He is Almighty God who created the heaven and the earth, the second person of the triune God. Amen. And so we're talking about the tsunami of the LGBTQ community that's enveloped, that's gulping up the world at this particular point in time. It's going crazy. Amen. We have political leaders justify, even Donald Trump. Amen. Had a big sign that said LGBTQ for Trump. Amen. And so it's not just the liberals, it's those on the right as well that are supporting it as Christians. Amen. Of course, we would identify more with the right in that respect, because the right identifies more with the gospel. Amen. Praise the Lord. But the reality is, it doesn't matter who it is, whether it's liberal or right, if they go contrary to the word of Almighty God, hallelujah, it makes not one iota of a difference. We go by the word of God. It is written, a man shall not live by bread alone, hallelujah, but by every word that proceedeth out of the mouth of God. Now, what we want to continue to talk about is the tsunami of the LGBTQ community. Amen. When there's a book called the Midrash, amen, which is the Midrash is a Jewish commentary that was written by rabbis. And it talks about one of the things that they comment, it's a commentary on the Old Testament. And one of the things that they talked about was the judgment of God during the time of Noah. The judgment of God during the time of Noah. Now we know that the Midrash is not the Bible. The Midrash is not the Word of God. Amen. The Bible is the Bible. Amen. And the Bible is our only authority. Amen. Hallelujah. It's the only authority for the Christian. Praise God. And everything else is not our authority, just the scriptures in all matters of faith and practice. Here's the thing. But this is something interesting I want to note. In the Midrash, which is the Jewish commentary of the Old Testament, in the Midrash, it talks concerning the time of Noah and why God brought judgment during the time of Noah. Why they believed, these Jewish scholars at the time believed that God brought judgment during the time of Noah was because of this. That men sang nuptials to men. What does that mean? That men married men. God brought judgment. This is what they said. And we understand that the Bible tells us very clearly, amen, that Bible tells us very clearly there's nothing new under the sun. God brought judgment during the time of Noah. God brought judgment during the time of Sodom and Gomorrah. God is going to bring judgment now. And we care and we love all those who are drowned by the sin of the homosexual, the lesbian, bisexual, gay, transgender community, whatever the case, whether you can add more numbers and letters to it. It's all sin anyway, the Bible says. And we care about them. Well, that's why we're preaching this right now. Not because we hate anybody. The world will Satan has effectively, amen, made people think that as if we preach against this sin, that we hate people. There's nothing further from the truth. Nothing further from the truth. The Bible says, amen, love rejoiceth not in iniquity, hallelujah, but rejoiceth in the truth, praise God. We rejoice in the truth because we want people saved. The Lord says in the book of Ezekiel, amen, the book of Ezekiel, the third chapter. This is amazing. Listen to this now. The book of Ezekiel, the Hebrew prophet Ezekiel. Hallelujah. Amen. This is what he said. He praised God in Ezekiel chapter 3 by the inspiration of the Holy Ghost. This is what God, amen, spoke to Ezekiel. Hallelujah. In Ezekiel, the third chapter. And it's powerful. Amen. It says this. When I say unto the wicked, verse 18, Ezekiel chapter 3, verse 18. When I say unto the wicked,
thou shalt surely die, and thou givest him not warning, nor speakest to warn the wicked from his wicked way to save his life. The same wicked man shall die in his iniquity, but his blood will I require at thine hand. Amen. The Bible says that if God says, if I say unto the wicked, thou shalt surely die. Listen, the Bible says the wages of sin is death. The wages of sin is death. And so the Bible says that sin leads to death. The Bible teaches us, amen, that homosexuality is sin. Amen. Transgenderism is sin. What does it teach us in the Bible? We can go to the multiple numbers of scriptures in the Word of God. But we can go to Leviticus, for example. Amen. We can go to Leviticus, the 18th chapter. Amen. That tells us very clearly about God's judgment and wrath upon sin. Amen. We can go to Deuteronomy and so forth. But the Bible talks about this, amen, hallelujah, clearly in his word, amen, that these things are sin. For example, Leviticus chapter 22, chapter 18, verse 22, thou shalt not lie with mankind as with womankind. It is abomination, the Bible says. It's abomination. And the Bible talks about the nations that were, amen, before Israel, amen, came and took the land that God gave them, amen, in the land of Canaan. He says, these are what those nations were doing. They were committing bestiality. They were committing the sin of homosexuality. They were committing incest. They're committing all these acts of adultery and perversion and fornication, all those acts of sin and abomination, idol worship, amen. And oh, you can continue to add the list right there. And they were doing all these filthy things and abominations. And so the Bible calls it sin, an abomination, amen. What about transgenderism? Does the Bible talk about transgenderism? Yes, it does, amen. It talks about transgenderism very clearly in the Word of God. If we go, amen, in Deuteronomy, for example, chapter number 22, I mean, I could quote it, but we need to, I believe it's good to just turn there for a moment and just look at it. If you have your Bible, you can look at it with me as well. Deuteronomy chapter 22 and verse 5 says, the woman shall not wear that which pertaineth unto a man, neither shall a man put on a woman's garment, for all that do so are abomination to the Lord thy God. Let me read that again. The Bible says, the woman shall not wear that which pertaineth unto a man. Very clearly. Neither shall a man put on a woman's garment, for all that do so are abomination to the Lord thy God. That means this, that if you're a woman, you don't go put on, amen, slacks and shave your head down, amen, to look like a man. It's an abomination. You can say, oh, what are you talking about, preacher? I don't like your kind of preaching. I didn't talk about anything. I'm just telling you what the Bible says, amen? If a man goes on and wears, amen, a skirt, puts on pantyhose, puts on a bra, puts on lipstick, puts on high-heeled shoes, what does the Bible say? It's abomination. The Bible calls it sin. The Bible doesn't call it okay. The Bible doesn't call it great. The Bible calls it sin. And so that's why the Bible says, amen, in Ezekiel, the third chapter, amen, that if God says, amen, to the wicked, thou shalt surely die, and thou givest him not warning, nor speakest to warn the wicked from his wicked way to save his life. Notice what it says. To save his life, not to put them down, not to make them feel bad, not to make them feel that you are better than them, nothing of the sort. Amen. Not at all. Hallelujah. But to save their life. The whole point is because you care. The whole point is because we love them. The whole point is because we don't want to see people go to hellfire and damnation. That's the whole point of it all. And so to warn the wicked, if we don't do that, if we don't go and warn the wicked of his wicked way, the Bible says what? What does it say? The same wicked man shall die in his iniquity, but his blood will I require at thine hand. God said, I will require the blood of the wicked at your hand, because you should have warned the wicked of the wicked way. Oh, I can't do that, preacher, because I may be fired from my job. I can't do that because, my family may reject me. They may not like what I'm doing. My friends may leave me, this and that. And you can make up a whole list of excuses, amen? But if Jesus says, if you love me, amen, keep my commandments, hallelujah. If you love me, hallelujah, you have to take up your cross, amen, and follow him. You have to preach the word in season, out of season, reprove, rebuke, exhort with all long suffering and doctrine. If you care about people, you have to tell them about the wicked ways so that they can find the way to the cross, hallelujah, and be saved by the grace of God and receive his mercy, praise God, his grace, his love, his forgiveness through the Lord Jesus Christ of Nazareth, so they don't go to hell but they can go to heaven. And thank God many who were formerly in the LGBTQ community have come out, praise God, and are now saved by the grace of God, just like the Corinthians of old. Amen. Hallelujah.
hallelujah, praise God, who are no longer part of that sinful community, amen, but are now saved by the grace of God, amen. And so the Bible tells us, amen, if you are doing these things, you're not going to make it to heaven. You're not going to make it to heaven. The tsunami that we're talking about in the LGBTQ community right now that's occurring at this particular point in time is not just focused on the adult population or the teenage population. This is going right directly to our children. Oh, yes. Satan is directly focused now. This tsunami of the LGBTQ community that we're seeing all around the world, Canada, the United States, England, Europe, it doesn't matter. It's going everywhere. It's the same everywhere. And this tsunami that I'm talking to you about right now is going, amen, and attacking the children of our generation. Satan is attacking their minds and their hearts. Right now, through cartoons, we have Arthur, a children's cartoon, amen. And we have, amen, two adult characters in the Arthur cartoon that got married, promoting the homosexual agenda. We have it in My Little Pony promoting lesbianism. We have it, amen, on the Cartoon Network all throughout. With the list goes on and on through video games, through the movies, the Avengers. People, preachers say, oh, let me go watch the Avengers. No, don't do so. Don't go watch that filthy garbage, amen. Don't go watch the cartoon channel, amen. Don't or network or whatever it is, or Arthur or all this garbage. It's a laugh on the pit of hell. Don't go let your children be seduced by seducing spirits and doctrines of devils. It's not of the Holy Ghost. Don't let them watch those programs, amen. The Bible says, love not the world, neither the things that are in the world. If for all that's in the world, the lust of the flesh, the lust of the eyes, and the pride of life are not of the Father, but are of the world. Don't let your children watch that mess, amen, somebody. The old-time preachers used to preach these kind of things. We think they're crazy now. No, they weren't. They loved our souls. They cared about us. Amen. They didn't try to ruin our fun. They wanted us, amen, to make it to heaven and not go to hell. But the way to heaven is still straight and narrow. It's not wide. Don't let anybody make you think that it's wide and you can go ahead and do whatever you want and live everywhere you want and love every form of sin and iniquity the way you want to do it. No, sir. Not at all. You won't make it past the pearly gates, the Bible says. You'll end up tragically in hell. And this is what most churches are doing today, supporting this mess. The other day I saw something on TV here in Canada, amen, and this thing was called on the Canadian Broadcasting Network, and what they had was a thing called Drag Kids. That's what it says. I don't know if you can say it, Drag Kids, amen. Drag Kids by the Canadian Broadcasting Network, and it's a program that's coming out in July the 25th, a few days from now. They want to bring it out, and they have these children from different parts of the world, amen, coming out and dressing in drag. What is drag? It is when a male is dressing in women's garments, amen, and dancing and performing in perverse ways, amen, to entice sexual thoughts and desires or to come out and support the LGBTQ community and so forth, to promote the sin of homosexuality in every kind of false way, amen. They have children from, Spain, children from the United States, you know, children from Canada, amen, and all these different things. And they're all going to come together now at the Montreal Pride Parade. And they're going to come out and perform Lady Gaga's Born This Way. The children that I'm referring to, they vary in ages. The ages are 9, 11, and 9 again. I mean, these are small kids. The parents are supporting it. Amen. These media outlets are endorsing it. Wonderful. Great. Listen, God Almighty gives it 2 thumbs down. 2 thumbs down. Amen. God Almighty cares about those children. And let me tell you something, how serious this is. When a world and a generation thinks that this is okay, thinks this is fine, amen, dancing and drag, amen, and performing and making and performing in perverse ways, promoting the sin of homosexuality. What kind of a society? What kind of a society are we living in at this time? What kind of a society are we living in when the world thinks this is okay, when they endorse this, when they embrace this, when they think this is fine, and they support this perverse way? Are you hearing what I'm preaching and what I'm teaching right now in this particular podcast? It's serious.
The world thinks this is wonderful. And if you're going to go against it, they think you're crazy. You're a hater. You're somehow hate these people, which is a total fallacy. A total fallacy. So if your child wants to do drugs, does that mean, and you don't agree, does that mean you hate them? If they want to steal, if they want to kill, if they want to destroy their lives of alcohol, no, that's no, you're not, you don't hate your child, no, because you are, everybody would think that you love your child, right? Because you're trying to stop them from destroying themselves. What about the sin of homosexuality? It's no different. They're destroying themselves. The judgment of God is going to come upon them and everybody else. Amen. You're leading them into the path of hell, fire, and damnation. It's not of God. And so this tsunami is growing, not just in the adult population, amongst our precious children. Jesus says this. The Lord Jesus Christ said this in Mark's gospel. Listen to this now. Mark's gospel. Go to turn me if you have your Bible. Mark's gospel. Amen. Amen. Want to go to Mark's gospel, chapter number 9. And this is what the Lord said, amen. And of course, I believe you probably know what verse I'm going to read if you're saved and you know your Bible, amen. The Bible says this about offending children, amen. It says, verse 42 of Mark's Gospel, chapter 9, and whosoever shall offend one of these little ones that believe in me, it were better for him that a millstone were hanged about his neck and he were cast into the sea. Wow. God says it is better that a millstone was wrapped around the neck of somebody right now, amen, who supports, amen, this filthiness to our children, to be thrown into the midst of the Atlantic Ocean, maybe Pacific Ocean, maybe the Indian Ocean, and so forth, the Arctic, whatever it may be, and keep drowning with that millstone, bringing them down to a slow, tragic, and horrific death. It's better for them to experience that kind of tragic death than to offend one of these little ones, Jesus said. To offend one of these little ones. And that's what's happening today. With the promotion of the LGBTQ community, this sin is growing. It's expanding. And multitudes of young people are now being seduced by their parents, by their schools, by their teachers, by the government officials, and even, tragically, by their pastors. Oh, yes, by their pastors. By these so-called false preachers that are promoting this. They don't know God. They're not saved. There was the other day a Bible college professor of mine, back in Bible school. This is tragic. I had another Bible college friend of mine send me something, and he sent it to me, and he couldn't believe it. And you know what it was? It was this. It was that Bible college professor. He came out, and he said on his Facebook that he was an ally to the LGBTQ community. An ally. Oh, yes, an ally. What an abomination. You cannot be an ally to sin if you know the Savior. You cannot be an ally to abomination if you were born again by the Spirit of God. You cannot be an ally to that which God hates, or you become the enemy of God. You don't know him. You're not saved. You're on your way to hell, fire, and damnation. Not me. I don't say the Bible says that very clearly. The Bible says that if you love the ungodly and help the ungodly, the wrath of the Lord is upon you. Amen. That's what God said through the prophet, amen, to Jehoshaphat in 2 Chronicles chapter number 19. And so the Bible says today, all those false teachers that are supporting this mess because they want to keep their job, because they're hirelings, because they love sin, because they love iniquity, God will judge you. God will judge every so-called Christian that supports this abomination and allows people to go to hell. You will not make it to heaven if you support this mess. You got to repent and believe the gospel. And listen, this tsunami is going to get worse. It's going to get to the point. It's going to get to the point whereby if you do not support the LGBTQ community, the homosexual community, and the agenda of homosexuality, you will no longer be able to go to restaurants. You will no longer be able to rent. You will no longer be able to hold a job. You'll no longer be able to buy commerce. This is why there must be the rapture of the church. It's going to get so serious. It's going to get so wicked. It's going to get so perverse that eventually people, amen, are going to get to the point whereby they will punish all those who do not support the LGBTQ community. If you do not support it, they will ostracize you. They will come against you, amen, because you don't support it. This is Satan's way.
This is Satan's way to force individuals into acceptance of this sin. You got to be, amen, like Shadrach, Meshach, and Abednego of old. Hallelujah. That said, amen. Praise God. We will not bow down to your gods. Amen. Hallelujah. We won't serve your gods. We won't walk your ways. We will serve the Lord Jesus Christ no matter what. We will live for God no matter what. We will serve the Lord no matter what. Hallelujah. If I lose my job, lose my family, lose my friends, lose everything I got, as long as I don't lose the Lord Jesus Christ, to whom shall we go? For Lord, thou hast the words of eternal life. Hallelujah. Glory to God. As a songwriter wrote, hallelujah. If I have Jesus, I have everything. Everything, praise be to God. If you lose your soul, Jesus said, what shall a profit a man if he gain the whole world and lose his own soul? Or what shall a man give in exchange for his soul? This is the perversion that we're in today. It's growing, my dear friend. It's growing. You got to take a stand. Amen. No matter who you are, where you are, if you're born again, you got to take a stand. Amen. The other day, amen, we were in a restaurant, my wife and I, and this lady was talking about all the parking spaces that were being taken up because of the gay pride downtown. And I told her point blank that we're Christians. We don't support those kind of things. Amen. We don't support the sin of homosexuality. Amen. Didn't look like she might have agreed or whatever. She didn't say anything. But people need to know the truth. People need to hear from you, amen. But you take a stand against it, amen. That you take a stand for the truth of the gospel, but you don't support the sin of homosexuality. Not just homosexuality, but we're talking about that right now. But the sin of adultery, the sin of divorce or marriage, the sin of transgenderism, all those different things. Alcohol, smoking, drinking, lying, stealing, whatever sin it may be. We don't support those things as Christians. We got to stand against it because we love people. We want to see them saved. But this tsunami that we're dealing with right now, the tsunami of homosexuality, is growing, and it's growing in intensity. People think that you believe that you could just remain silent and get away from it. Look it, they're going to come after you. Even if you remain silent, if they find out that you're going to a particular that you are believing on your Facebook that this is wrong or whatever, they're going to come after everybody who's against these things. Are you hearing what I'm preaching? Satan wants to come after everybody. Hallelujah. But God says, amen, very clearly in his word, amen. If God before us, amen, who can be against us? If we serve the Lord, he will be there to protect us and meet our every need, amen. God will never leave us nor forsake us if we serve him faithfully. But this tsunami is growing, and it's growing in intensity. It's going to get worse, amen. Judgment's coming to this world. God's about to bring forth his wrath and judgment upon this earth. It's only going to get worse. Do not think for a moment that God will only judge the atrocities of the ancients, amen, like Sodom and Gomorrah, and like the days of Noah, and leave our generation untouched. Not so. God will bring forth judgment to this perverse and wicked generation. Amen. Hallelujah. Very clearly. Amen. Judgment's coming to a wicked and perverse generation. The Lord Jesus Christ talked about that when he rebuked the cities, amen, in the Gospels. Hallelujah. Chorazin, Bethsaida, and all those nations, amen, that didn't want to hear the truth of the word of God, didn't want to repent. We have more light now than they did even at that point in time. Amen. And we have, until much is given, much shall be required. God's judgment is against all ungodliness and unrighteousness of men. Listen, that's why you got to walk in holiness, turn away from sin. Without holiness, no man shall see the Lord. It's time for people to get right with God, serve him, fear the Lord, walk in the spirit, not after the flesh. Take a stand against this perverse, wicked, and sinful generation. Amen. Hallelujah. Don't support these movies, this music. Amen. This perverse way. Serve the Lord with gladness. Hallelujah. Come before his presence with singing. Know ye that the Lord, he is God. Jesus is coming. The rapture of the church is about to take place. Have your bags packed and ready to go. Looking for that blessed hope and the glorious appearing of our great God and Savior, Jesus Christ. Hallelujah. He's coming back. He's coming back. But do not be a part of this false church world and these lies of the world and this tsunami. Amen. To keep your soul, you'll die in your sin and go to hell. Fear God. Take a stand for truth, even if it means to cost you everything. If it costs you everything, at least you know you're going to be with the Lord. Hallelujah. Your treasure is not here anyway. It should be always as a Christian in heaven, where neither moth nor rust doth corrupt, and where thieves cannot break through nor steal. Amen. That's what the Bible says. If you do not know the Lord Jesus Christ not right now, and you do not know him, you're not saved, you're not born again, you need to be saved. No matter who you are, if you're homosexual, if you're lesbian, if you're transgender,
if you're bisexual, if whatever you are, no matter if you're an adulterer, fornicator, whatever you are, an atheist, agnostic, amen, a Muslim, Hindu, Buddhist, Jehovah's Witness, Mormon, whatever you are, you can come to know the Lord and be saved. You can repent of your sin and trust the Lord Jesus Christ as your personal Lord and Savior and be born again by the Spirit of God and truly know the true Christ of the Bible, amen, and have your sins forgiven. Praise God on the day of judgment. If you want to know the Lord as your Savior, and Lord, if you want to be born again, if you want to repent of your sin, you've been lied to by thinking that you're born this way. You're not born this way. And we're all born in sin and shaped in iniquity. But guess what? You can be born again. Hallelujah. You can be born by the Spirit of God and be saved by his wonderful grace. Jesus Christ died for your sin. The Bible says, for God so loved the world that he gave, hallelujah, his only begotten Son, that whosoever believeth in him should not perish, glory be to God, but have everlasting life. Thank you, Jesus. You can have everlasting life. You can be saved by the wonderful grace of God. You don't have to go to hell, fire, and damnation and die in your sin. No, sir. You can be saved by God's grace, but you have to repent of homosexuality, of transgenderism, of all that mess, and be saved by the grace of God. You can be saved, and he will save you. If you want to ask the Lord into your life, you can pray with me. Saying a simple prayer in and of itself can't save you if you don't mean it. You have to mean it. You have to truly repent to be saved. A lot of people say a little prayer and they're not even born again. They're not saved at all. They just said a prayer. But if you say that prayer and you mean it before God and you truly repent, the Lord will save you and you will become a true child of God. Amen. You can pray after me. Lord Jesus, forgive me of my sin. I am a sinner. I believe you died on the cross for my sin. I believe you rose again from the dead on the third day according to the Holy Scriptures. Lord Jesus, I turn away from my sin. I turn away from all worldliness, all ungodliness, all perverseness, all the abominations of sin. And I accept you into my life, into my heart to be my Lord and Savior. And by your grace, I will live for you all the days of my life. And by the hope of the Holy Ghost, in Jesus' name, amen. Praise God. If you prayed that prayer, you trust Christ as your Savior, you truly repented of your sin, we want to give you our free booklet, What It Means to Be Born Again, absolutely free. You could just, amen, email us at internationaldeliveranceministries.org, amen, and we can send that to you free. We're also working on an online copy on our website that you can look at, amen, and maybe even download free at no charge, amen, of What It Means to Be Born Again. We love you. We're praying for you, amen. We just finished this podcast, the tsunami, amen, that's engulfing the world, amen, and God's impending judgment that's about to come. You need to be saved. You need to be right with God if you're not saved. God's judgment and his wrath is about to take place because of all these sins, especially the sin of homosexuality, as it says in the book of Romans. Amen. Amen. That goes down. Paul goes down to the last degree of sin, and that's the sin of homosexuality, where lesbianism and homosexuality takes place. In Romans chapter 1, they leave the natural use for that which is against nature. The very desire of homosexuality is sin. Not just the action, but the desire. And the very desire of all sin is sin, is iniquity. That's where it begins. It begins not in the action, but in the desire. God can free you from the desire, from the affections, from the lust, from the attractions, from all that sin and give you everlasting life. But you have to come to him in repentance. And he'll save you. Praise God. We love you. We're praying for you. Praise God. I'm Evangelist Sean Benito here at internationaldeliveranceministries.org. If you also want to support our ministry, we would love for you to do that in Canada. Amen. Where we are, amen, a registered charity. And praise God, we thank you for all of your support that you can give. Amen. No gift is too small. No gift is too large. We give God thanks for what he's doing. And we're praying for you. But most importantly, we want you to see you saved. Amen. And send this to as many people as you can so they can hear the gospel as well. We love you. We're praying for you. God bless. Praise God. Jesus.

Praise the Lord, amen. God is good. Hallelujah. If you have your Bibles, be so kind to turn with me to Revelation, the 9th chapter. Amen. Amen. Revelation chapter number 9. Praise God. Hallelujah. God is good. And when you get there, say, praise ye the Lord. Amen. Amen. And when you get there, say, praise ye the Lord. Revelation chapter number 9. Praise God. Amen. I heard somebody say, praise God. Amen. Amen. God is good. You're there before me. Hallelujah. Praise God. Revelation chapter number 9. Amen. Praise God. Hallelujah. Father, we just give you thanks and praise, oh God, at this time, Lord, as we hear from the word of the Lord, oh God, at this moment, Lord, help us to magnify, glorify your name, and help us, Lord, to be doers of that wonderful word of life. Now, hear us only deceiving our own self. Lord, we give you thanks. We give you all the praise in Jesus' name. Amen. Amen. Revelation chapter number 9. Amen. Revelation chapter number 9. So stand as we hear the word of the Lord in this time. Amen. And of course, we are reading from what? The King James Version of the Bible. Amen. Revelation chapter number 9. Praise God. Hallelujah. Amen. Praise God. The Bible says here in Revelation chapter number 9, we want to go right down to verse 20. Amen. The Bible says, and the rest of the men which were not killed by these plagues, yet repented not of the works of their hands, that they should not worship devils and idols of gold and silver and brass and stone and of wood, which neither can see nor hear nor walk, neither repented they of their murders, nor of their sorceries, nor of their fornication, nor of their thefts. Amen. You may be seated in the presence of the Lord. Revelation chapter number 9, amen. Of course, this is in reference to the tribulational period, amen? And the Bible talks about, amen, that the individuals at that time in Revelation chapter 9, verses 20 to 21, did not repent, amen, of the works of their hands, amen, their devil worship, the worshiping of idols in silver and brass and stone and wood, which can't see, which can neither hear or walk, amen? I remember when I was in India back in 2010 preaching in India, and I never seen anything like it in all my life. In India, they worship 300 million idols, 300 million idols. And I never seen so many people, amen, bowing down to idols, bowing down to statues, amen, worshiping Shiva and Ganesh. These are their gods that they worship in India. And amen, they worship them, they bow down to them, they bring forth offerings unto them and so forth. And they had these little temples on the side of the road in India, in Chennai, where I was. People would go in there in that little temple, amen, and they would worship these false gods. And the Bible says in reality, amen, that those who worship these gods, these idols of gold and silver and brass, stone and wood and so forth, they're really worshiping devils, amen. It's the worshiping of demon spirits. Now, that's not putting anybody down. That's just being reality. It's preaching reality. Amen? They're worshiping devils. They're worshiping demonic entities. That's what idol worship really is. It's the worshiping of devils and demon spirits. Amen? And the Bible says during the tribulation period that men will know, amen, this is, of course, after the rapture of the church. Many people like to believe that we will go through, the church will go through the tribulational period. That's false. Amen? The church will not go through the seven-year period of tribulation. I know we see this on YouTube. Amen? People saying that, oh, no, there will be no rapture. It's a lie. There will be a rapture according to 1 Thessalonians chapter number 4, verses 13 to 18. Amen? And then, of course, in 1 Thessalonians chapter number 5, the Bible talks clearly about the day of the Lord. So you notice that the rapture happens before the day of the Lord. Amen? It happens before the day of God's wrath. And we understand from 2 Thessalonians chapter number 2, amen, that the revealing of the Antichrist begins the day of the Lord. Amen. The revealing of the Antichrist begins the day of the Lord. Hallelujah. As the Apostle Paul says, that the day of the Lord should not come till there is a falling away first, and that man of sin is revealed, the Antichrist, the son of perdition. Amen. And so the Bible reveals that the church will not go through the seven-year period of tribulation.
The church will not go through, amen, the day of God's wrath and anger, the day of gloominess, as recorded in Joel, amen, in a thick darkness. The Bible tells us that we are not subject to wrath, but to obtain salvation. Now, in that reference that I just mentioned in 1 Thessalonians chapter 5, amen, the church is not subject to wrath, meaning that we're not subject to go through the tribulational period, because the context is talking about the day of the Lord, amen? The day of the Lord. And so what we find here now in Revelation chapter 9, amen, is talking concerning the individuals during the tribulational period who've seen God's wrath, who've seen the seven seals open, amen, who are witnessing now the judgments of God coming down upon them, amen. They've seen these demonic entities coming out of the abyss, coming out of hell, these demon spirits that will come out of hell, here as recorded in Revelation chapter 9. The Bible says they will torment men, amen, for months. And the Bible tells us that men will try to find death in verse 6 of Revelation chapter 9. And death shall flee from them. They won't be able to die. Amen. They'll try to find it. But these demonic entities will finally come upon the earth. Why? Because people don't want Jesus Christ. Amen. They don't want the Lord Jesus Christ. People want their sin. They want their sin now. And they want it for all eternity, many people. And we are living in a time right now where people refuse to repent. We're living in an hour, a generation by which mankind no longer desires to feel the convicting power of God. They no longer desire to feel, amen, God's Spirit striving with their spirit and bringing them to repentance of sin. They no longer desire to hear, amen, the Spirit of God dealing and striving with them concerning their iniquity, to try to draw them to salvation, amen, to bring them to redemption in the Lord Jesus Christ. But men and women today are now laughing in the face of God, amen, through the gay pride parade, marching up and down, amen, through the banks. The banks today having signs of how we support the LGBTQ community. Now we got even so-called Christians, because they're not really Christians, saying to the LGBT, the homosexual community, saying, oh, well, we want to apologize to you. Apologize for what? Amen? What are we going to apologize for? Apologize for the truth of the gospel? What an abomination. I don't see, amen, the prophets apologizing to Israel for preaching against their sin and their idolatry and their adultery and their perversion. Amen? I don't see John the Baptist apologizing, amen, to calling the Pharisees, amen, vipers, amen, who have warned you to flee from the wrath that is to come. I don't see the Savior, the Lord Jesus Christ of Nazareth, apologizing to a perverse and sinful generation concerning their sin and how he has rebuked this world of their sin. People believe in a false Christ today. They believe in a Jesus Christ that no longer preaches about sin. A lot of people coming to me over the years and say, oh, just preach love. Just preach love. God is love. Of course God is love. But the Bible says God, amen, the Bible says that love does not rejoice in iniquity, but rejoices in the truth, amen. God's love does not rejoice in sin, in iniquity. And we believe and have perverted the gospel now today and made it a false gospel by making people believe that somehow Christ no longer cares about sin, that he now accepts everybody, embraces everybody, and everything. That's because you've been watching too much Oprah Winfrey, amen, and not reading Matthew, Mark, Luke, and John. Hallelujah, somebody. Amen. Because the Bible teaches no such wickedness. The Bible teaches that man preaches about sin. Jesus Christ of Nazareth says in John's Gospel, chapter 7, and verse 7, he says, the world hates me because I testify of it, that the works therein are evil. He says, the world hates me because I testify of this wicked world, that their works are evil. Nobody hates or dislikes a Jesus that agrees with sin. Amen?
Amen. Nobody dislikes a Jesus that agrees with sin. Everybody loves that Jesus today. But it's a false Christ. Amen. The true Christ is the Christ of the Holy Scriptures that died on the cross for our sin, that demands you and I to repent. Repent. Turn away from your iniquity. Turn away from your lying. Turn away from your stealing. Turn away from your adultery. Turn away from your fornication. Turn away from your pornography. Turn away from your idolatry. Turn away from your homosexuality. Turn away from your bisexuality, your transgenderism. Amen? Hallelujah. Your racism, your lying, your hating, your stealing. Hallelujah, somebody. Your perversion, your racism, your lying, your hating, your stealing. Hallelujah, somebody. Your perversion, your lottery tickets, your abortions.

because he hates you and me, because he loves us. Amen. He wants us to be delivered from sin. He wants us to serve him. He doesn't want us to go to hell. He wants us to go to heaven. So the Bible says here, Revelation chapter 9, verse 20, says that they repented not of the idol worship. Amen. Verse 21 says, neither repented they of the murders, nor of the sorceries, nor of the fornication, nor of their thefts. Amazing. Amazing. You got to understand now, people have seen, amen, a great deal of God's wrath upon the earth. Amen. Amen. They've seen a few of the trumpets blown at this point in time. Amen. They've seen all the seals open. Amen. Multiple numbers of people dead because of famine. Multiple number of people dead because of war. Amen. And now they've seen these demon spirits come up out of the abyss. Hallelujah. And they know that they realize it's God's judgment upon a wicked and perverse world. And you think they would say, oh God, what have we done? Oh God, I'm sorry for sinning against your Lord. Oh God, I turn away from my abomination. I turn away from my pornography. I turn away from my adultery. I turn away from my homosexuality. I turn away from my lying. No, no, no, no, no, no, no, no, no, no, no. They didn't do that. No. They want more of it. Amen. They want to fill their minds more of the perversion. And they said, the Bible says, neither repented they. Neither repented they. Of the murders. Murder keeps going on. Amen? Are you hearing me? Men murdering their wives. Wives murdering their husbands. Kids murdering their parents. Parents murdering their children. Amen? All this mess is continuing to grow. And it doesn't stop. The Bible says they don't repent of murders. They don't repent of sorceries. Amen? What does Canada do? This nation here, they pass laws. Amen? Saying that it's okay to smoke marijuana. What's marijuana? Marijuana is a psychotic drug, amen? It makes you hallucinate. It brings you into the spiritual realm, amen? Marijuana brings you into an altered state of consciousness. The Greek word, amen, for sorcery is the word pharmakia. This is sorcery. This is what they do, the illicit use of drugs to get you into altered states of consciousness. And they don't repent of their marijuana use, amen? I heard now that in, I believe it's Denver, Colorado, In the state of Colorado, they are now legalizing magic mushrooms. Amen? They're not going to repent of these things. It's going to get worse. Perhaps they may legalize cocaine, legalize more of these drugs. Amen? More people hallucinate, more people demon-possessed, more people, amen, schizophrenic, full of demons. I hear what I'm preaching. More of this mess going on in the world, and they don't repent of it. They said, no, no, no, no, no, no, no, no. We're not going to repent to a holy, righteous God. No, sir. And we got all these false preachers today. Amen. They don't want to talk about sin. They want to talk about how you can, amen, how you can, receive more from God. How you can, be a millionaire God's way. Amen. All this mess. How you can... how we can defeat, 10 ways we can defeat, living in a world of discouragement. No, look, this is the problem. This is the problem. People are not focusing on salvation. People are not focusing on redemption. People are not focusing on the cross. They're not focusing on preaching against sin. And they're just tickling people's ears, making them feel good, packing old churches and having a church full of people. Just because you got a church full of people doesn't mean they're all going to heaven. Just because you have a church full of people, it does not mean that everybody is going to go to heaven when they die. The Bible says, amen, except you repent, you shall all likewise perish. There has to be repentance. There must be repentance. The Bible demands there to be repentance. Turn me now to the book of Genesis for a moment. Genesis chapter number 6, amen. Genesis chapter number 6 for just a moment here. Amen. Looking at the time of Noah, the time of Noah, by which God brought judgment in the days of Noah because of the sin of mankind. Amen? The sins of Noah. Hallelujah. And so here's what the Bible says concerning this situation. Amen. The Bible says in Genesis chapter number 6, amen, verse number 3, and the Lord said, my spirit shall not always strive with man, for that he also is flesh. Listen to this now. Yet his days shall be 120 years. Amen? He says, my spirit will not always strive with man.

Hallelujah. Amen. His spirit would not always go in a straight way with man, like sailing towards man and dealing with him straight way. That's what it means, straight way in the Hebrew, dealing with mankind. And so God says, I will not always deal, hallelujah, with man. I will not always strive with him concerning his sin. I will not always try to bring him to salvation, because one day will be a time where I will give him over to a reprobate mind. You know how serious that is? When God gives you over, an individual over to a reprobate mind, to do those things which are not convenient. People think, oh, you know, when you hear people talk a lot of times who are dealing with certain issues in life, certain issues, sin, they're struggling with sin. Amen. They're sometimes they will come out saying, oh, I'm saved, but they're not really saved. They're saying they're saved, but yet they're in sin. There's no such thing as an individual who is saved in sin. Amen. Amen. No such thing. It's a lie. You cannot be saved and live in sin at the same time. Amen. If you're living in sin, the Bible says you're of the devil, you don't know God, and you need to repent. Amen? Now, that's what the scripture says. Everybody always wants to make some kind of concession and leading people to damnation. The Bible says that. So the Bible makes it very clear. But if you are living in sin, you're not struggling to serve the Lord. You're struggling, amen, with your sin. Amen? Because you're at that time, you're not serving the Lord. And so people think, oh, for example, some people, like, I'm going to use an example. Ray Bolts. He was a man that made some good godly Christian music. Thank you for serving the Lord. Amen. I'm so glad that you gave, and the anchor holes and so forth. He became a homosexual a few years ago. Amen. He became a homosexual, tragically. But he said for years, he struggled with homosexuality inside of his spirit. Listen to this now. Until the day he gave himself over to it. Here's the thing. Listen to this now. You will always feel the struggle until you surrender either to God or to Satan. If you surrender to God, you will be free from sin. Hallelujah. Amen. Glory to God. And you'll experience what Jesus Christ of Nazareth said. If the Son therefore shall make you free, ye shall be free indeed. If you give over to your sin, you'll no longer feel the convicting power of God. And you'll feel relieved. You'll feel free from the convicting power of the Spirit. But yet you're not free. You're in the most bondage you've ever been in your life. Because now you say, oh, I finally accepted who I am. No, you finally allowed yourself to go down to hell. Are you here without preaching? You finally allowed yourself to go down to hell for the final count because you rejected the Lord. Amen. Many people for the last time, some people, I don't know, only God knows where they stand in regards to that. Some people, God may deal with them in later on because they've not totally rejected the Lord. I don't know. But certain people who've done that and they surrendered to their side of sin, most of them have gone and rejected the Lord for the final time. And when they've done that, when they do that, they now feel relieved because they've given over to their sin. They surrendered. You'll feel freedom either way, but yet you will not have freedom either way. Amen? Freedom only comes through the blood of Jesus Christ. Amen? Freedom only comes at the cross. And anybody that tells you, amen, that you cannot be free from homosexuality, that you cannot be free from transgenderism, that you cannot be free from adultery, that you cannot be free from lying and stealing, that you cannot be free from fornication, is lying to you. But Jesus said, if the Son therefore shall make you free, hallelujah, ye shall be free indeed. Amen, somebody. Glory to God, everybody can be free from any sin, no matter what it is. People today try to make people think that they can't be set free. It's a lie. Preachers saying, oh, you can't be set free. Just live with it. It's a lie from the pit of hell. They don't believe what the Bible says. Amen? The Bible says, and you shall know the truth, and the truth shall make you free. Once you know the truth, amen, once you know that God died for your sins, amen, that Christ loves you, that he died on the cross for your sins, amen, he rose from the dead. Don't worry about that piece of paper, amen, hallelujah. That he rose again from the dead, amen. He's coming back again. Praise the Lord. And you realize that you can be set free from your sin. Don't believe a lie from no false preacher or false denomination that will tell you you can't be set free. It's a lie. But notice the Bible says in
The time of Noah, God strived with man, and what did man do? Man did not repent. Man did not come to repentance. Only Noah, his wife, his three sons, and their three wives, amen, were saved at the time of the deluge, amen, of the flood. Jesus says, as it was in the days of Noah, so shall it be in the days of the Son of what? Of man, right? And as it was in the days of Noah, amen. Why didn't they repent during the time of Noah? Why didn't they seek God and say, Lord, forgive me in the time of Noah? Why didn't they say, Lord, we did wrong. We're doing wrong when God was striving with them. Why didn't they cry out to the Lord when they saw Noah building the ark? They didn't believe. And they don't believe now. They don't believe now. They believe that the Bible's not true. They believe that somehow things will continue as they were from the beginning of the creation. They don't understand, amen. The judgment is coming to this earth. I said judgment is coming to this earth. I said judgment is coming to this earth. Amen, somebody. Judgment is coming to this earth. It's coming quickly. People need to repent, amen. People need to get back to the gospel. People need to get back to the cross. There is this final, amen, amen, striving that the Holy Spirit is doing among the people today in this world, amen, and trying to strive with them and say, turn from your sin, turn from your iniquity. And people are still saying, even now, no, no, no, no, no, no, sir. We don't care about that gospel. We will reject it right now and for all eternity. And I'm not just talking about people who say they don't want the gospel verbally. I'm talking about people who create a false gospel. Notice what the Bible says in Jude chapter 1. Verse 4, they deny the false teachers. What they do? Denying the only Lord God and our Lord and Savior Jesus Christ. They don't deny him verbally saying that I deny Christ like that. They deny him by their works. They deny him by their actions. They deny the Lord and Savior by their teaching when they turn God's grace into a license to sin. What does that mean? A license to sin. When individuals turn the grace of God, meaning that you're saved by the merit of Christ alone, when they turn that sound Bible teaching of salvation into a lie by saying that you can go ahead and live a life of sin, go ahead and be divorced and be remarried. You hear what I'm preaching? Be divorced and remarried and still go to heaven. When the Bible says that you will not go to heaven, you'll go to hell. And people are making people believe this lie. That you can be divorced and remarried and still go to heaven. When the Bible says you commit adultery and no adulterer shall go to heaven. And so the Bible is telling people to repent of adultery. Repent of the divorce and remarried condition. And the Bible says their hearts will grow harder. Homosexuality, they will not, the hearts will grow harder. And that's what the scripture says here. In Matthew's Gospel, chapter 24, as it was in the days of Noah, so shall it be in the days of the Son of Man. Right? They were eating, drinking, marrying, and giving a marriage into the time that Noah entered into the ark. Notice that? What does the Bible say about it? The Bible says, and they were all what? They were destroyed. They were all destroyed. Amen? That's what happened. They were all taken away and destroyed as a result of not taking heed to God's warning. And so the Bible says here, amen, that in Noah's time they didn't want to repent. And this time now that we're living in, people failing to repent. And how do we see this? How do we see the sin growing? How do we see the men's hearts growing in antagonistic rebellion against God? How do we see it? How are we seeing it today? Well, we're seeing it in the movies, amen. Worldly movies. We've been seeing this for years and years, but it's getting more grotesque, amen. The occult. People watching the Avengers. Oh, the Avengers, what a great thing. And the Avengers is full of the occult. Amen? And these films like Harry Potter, full of the occult, full of witchcraft. And they're pumping these things to our children today. And what you're seeing now is not just the pumping of the occult, but of homosexuality. And the Apostle Paul says that when a nation goes down to the sin of homosexuality, it goes to its final stage before God's wrath and judgment comes upon it. Look at Sodom and Gomorrah. Amen? Look at Sodom and Gomorrah. Those who wrote the Midrash, the Old Testament commentary,
of the commentary, the Hebrew commentary for the Old Testament, believed that in the time of Noah, men were singing nuptials to men. Men were marrying men. Listen, you're finding this push to homosexuality grow and grow more than ever before. You find it, as I just said, in the movies of Harry Potter and the Avengers. You find it, amen, all throughout television today, promoting it on the commercials, amen? They now show that on the commercials, they show two men on commercials going and shopping together, amen? They show what a family is like, two women with kids, and they say this is a family. It's not a family, amen, somebody? It's called sin. I didn't call it sin. God Almighty calls it sin. The Lord Jesus Christ calls it sin, amen, somebody? I'm just his preacher telling the world what his word says. If I'm a man of God, I have to tell you what God says. Amen. I don't care. I'm not a politician. I'm not here to ask for your vote. Amen. Hallelujah, somebody. I'm not here to ask for your vote. I'm not here to say, go ahead and like me. Be my buddy. Be my friend. Hallelujah. If you're a man of God, if I'm a man of God, I have to say, thus saith the Lord. Amen, somebody. That's what I have to say. Thus saith the Lord. The prophets didn't care what the people thought about them. Amen. The preachers of

0: And so, amen, this day and age, he said, hallelujah, before he died, who am I talking about? The Apostle Paul. He said, preach the word in season, out of season, reprove, rebuke, exhort with all longsuffering and doctrine, for the time will come when they will not endure sound doctrine. And we're living in that time now. They're not enduring it. This is leading up to Revelation chapter 9. Now we got here now, amen, the promotion of all these things that are causing men's hearts to harden against Christ. And so we have the cartoon. We have this Game of Thrones that people were watching and were so enthralled about, you know, where there was nudity on it like crazy. One of the actors, as I mentioned before, said that the Game of Thrones reminded him of 1970 German pornography. And we got people who are claiming to be Christians watching that perversion, watching that wickedness, watching that ungodliness, which is contrary to the doctrine of Christ. Amen, somebody? Hallelujah, somebody. Amen? We got to say amen to the truth. Amen? Praise God. And so people watching this perversion and filth and vomit from the pit of hell and think it's of God. Oh, no, no, no. I don't want to hear that preaching. Listen, I don't want to hear that preaching no more, preacher. That's because your ears have grown dull to the word of God, have grown dull to the truth of the gospel. Amen. That's why you don't want to hear this kind of preaching anymore. One time we had this kind of preaching over the pulpit. Not because it's me, I'm nothing. Amen. Hallelujah. It's the word of God that's everything, and his truth is everything. I'm talking about the preaching. One time we could hear this kind of preaching and say, amen, brother, preach it, brother. Well, we don't say it no more. Amen. Because we want to hear a new gospel that tickles the ears. Amen? Hallelujah. Makes people feel good about themselves. Are you hearing? But yet they're still going down to hell. How is that going to help you if you're still going to go down to hell? Still going to hell for all eternity. But yet you like me because I told you nice things about yourselves. Amen? But yet you're going to hell. How can I be a preacher? How can I be called a man of God? How can I be called a lover of men's souls? I'm not. I'm a liar. Amen. If I do those kind of things. But if I preach the gospel faithfully to you, I'm a man of God. I'm telling you what God said. Amen. Somebody, if you believe it, say amen. Hallelujah. God is good. Amen. Hallelujah. I said if you believe it, amen. Say amen. Hallelujah. Say amen. Because God's word is true. Hallelujah. And we can believe his word 100%. And so the Bible tells us that men will not repent during the time of the tribulation. Hear this now. A culture that we're living in now. Promoting homosexuality. Listen to me. Listen to me very carefully. Listen to me very carefully. Okay? A culture promoting homosexuality. The sin of homosexuality. Just by that, I mentioned those words. Amen. Would want to stir people to go and try to come inside here and arrest me because I'm telling the truth. Amen? Hallelujah. Amen? Because they don't like to hear this kind of preaching anymore. And they're trying to pass legislation to hinder preachers from preaching the gospel. Or at least make us afraid to do so. And the promotion of this thing is growing and growing. We see it, amen, in the cartoons. In the cartoon industry, right? Through just a few days ago, I guess, a week or two ago now, they had this cartoon by the name of Arthur for children. In the cartoon now, they had a male teacher in the cartoon get married to another male. In this cartoon, children's cartoon called Arthur, promoting homosexuality to the young minds. Okay. Thinking it's wonderful. Listen to me very carefully. They think it's wonderful to promote the sin of homosexuality, the sin of sodomy, the sin of lesbianism. Amen. The sin of all this filthiness and wickedness. Are you hearing what I'm preaching? I'm not going to apologize to the LGBTQ community. Amen. Because if I did, I would not love them if I'm preaching the truth. But because I love them, I have to tell them the truth to repent and believe the gospel before it's too late. And now you have Arthur promoting the sin of homosexuality to young children. And they think it's wonderful in school to promote my two dads and my two moms, even our children back in the early 2000s, We went to one of the teachers, and she said, oh, yes, I read this book, My Two Moms or something. Isn't that what it said? My Two Moms or something like that. And we said, no, if you're going to do that, we want our son called out of the room. Amen. That was 15 years ago or whatever the case, or 14 years ago or whatever it was. But now you find these things are promoting more and more. And they want to promote the sin of homosexuality to their children. They say, oh, we want to have a safe place for our kids. But when you preach the gospel of Jesus Christ, oh, no, don't give us the teachings of Jesus Christ. Don't give us the teachings of Jesus Christ. No, don't do that. Don't give us Matthew, Mark, Luke, and John. We got to create a safe place for our kids. We got to create a safe place for our children. Don't preach the gospel of Jesus Christ to them. What an abomination from the pit of hell. He says, suffer little children to come unto me. Hallelujah. And forbid them not, for such is the kingdom of God. Listen, he said, if you offend one of these little ones, it's better for you to put a millstone over your neck. Amen. And to be cast in the midst of the sea. Huh? All this perversion. Amen. Making men's hearts grow colder to the gospel. Then you've got video games, Grand Theft Auto, all this perverse video games. Amen. I just finished a documentary a short documentary about this. I'm going to release it soon. About all these things. And then you got, all this thing, Grand Theft Auto, homosexuality and pornography and killing and all this filthiness. Kids are getting into all these things. Amen. And not just these video games, but other video games that are full of the witchcraft and everything, like Zelda and all that mess. Amen. And then you got, amen, children's programs promoting homosexuality like Nickelodeon, Disney, and all these things. They're just doing it a dime a dozen, amen? A dime a dozen. I want to just read something to you, amen? Read something to you. Hallelujah. Because this is what they're doing now. This is not nothing new. It's been happening for a while. I've got this article from off the internet. It says here, on June 18, 2002, Children's Cable News Network Nickelodeon ran a program entitled Nick News Special Edition. My Family is Different, right? That's what it was called, My Family is Different, okay? And it featured, featured children of gay and lesbian parents talking with children from households that oppose equal rights for gay and lesbian families. This program was subject to too much criticism from Christian organizations. Amen. Thank God for them speaking up. Amen. But it was going on from back in 2002. Then, this is on Nickelodeon, on PBS in the United States. Go to the Cartoon Network. In 2016, Rebecca Sugar, creator of Steven Universe, spoke about her desire to create an LGBTQ show that was accessible to young children. Since its creation, Steven Universe has quickly gained a cult following largely made up of LGBT kids and young adults. In 2016, The Answer, an episode depicting the romantic meeting of two female characters, Ruby and Sapphire, earned the show its second Emmy nomination. Are you hearing what I'm talking about here? Amen? This is children's programming. Children's programming, another one called Clarence, has been praised by the LGBT, praised for LGBT representation as one of the cartoons of the as one of the cartoon's main characters. Jeff Randall has two moms. This is what we're talking about here, leading to a generation that refuses to repent to God. Huh? Final rebellion in the hearts. Another one says here, is the LGBTQ representation on the Disney Channel. Disney. Oh, yeah, let's go to Disney World. Disney World. What an abomination from the pit of hell. Amen, somebody? It is. Don't take your children to Disney World. Amen? Oh, Pastor Sean told us not to take our children to Disney World. Absolutely, that's what I'm saying. Don't take your children to Disney World. Don't watch nothing from Disney. Amen, somebody? Oh, you're a legalist. Oh, you're a Pharisee. Oh, I don't care what you call me. Amen. Keep putting the adjectives on me. Glory to God. Hallelujah. As long as he says, well done, thou good and faithful servant, enter thou into the joy of thy Lord. Hallelujah. Glory to God.
1: The Bible says, amen, hallelujah, have no fellowship with the unfruitful works of darkness, but rather reprove them. I'm here to reprove it. I'm here to reprove it. I'm here to expose the sin, expose the darkness. John the Baptist said, who hath warned you to flee from the wrath that is to come? All glory to God in the highest. Woo! I would love to hear that kind of preaching, amen. Hallelujah. Thank you, Jesus, for men of God who cared about people's souls. Amen, somebody? Oh, hallelujah. You may think, oh, well, I hate that kind of preacher telling me about my sin. But in the end, you're going to say, that's the man that loved me. That's the preacher that cared about my soul. The other guy that was telling you, you can go ahead and be a homosexual, be transgender, go ahead and be a fornicator, be divorced and remarried or whatever, smoke marijuana and all that mess. Oh, he was great. Then you find yourself in hell and you realize he lied to me. It was a guy who I hated his guts preaching the truth. He was a guy that actually cared, the one who didn't care about his reputation, cared about the truth. Disney, in 2017, says here, and I quote, amen, from this article on Wikipedia called, amen, LGBT children's television programming. Quote, in 2017, Disney, the creators of Andy Mack, had the character Cyrus Goodman, played by Joshua Rush, come out as gay in the episode titled, Hey, Who Wants Pizza?, which was the first episode of season two in an effort to ensure the story arc was age appropriate for the network's young audience. Disney consulted with groups such as PFLAG and GLAAD, which is GLAAD, the homosexual organization, Common Sense Media, and the National Campaign to Prevent Teen and Unplanned Pregnancy. Goes on to say this, in a 2019 episode titled, this is not that long ago, actually, as a matter of fact, this is 2019. In a 2019 episode titled One and a Minion, Cyrus became the first Disney character, listen to this now, Cyrus became the first Disney character ever to say the word gay when coming out to his male best friend, Jonah Beck. And it continues on. Now, I heard just the other day that Disney wants to have his first open homosexual celebration for children in Paris. Huh? What am I saying here? Where are we going? Where are we going with all this mess? We're going into a place where we are forcing children to accept this perversion, this abomination, which I didn't call it an abomination. Amen? I didn't call it that. God calls it that. Amen? Who called it that? Moses? No, Jesus Christ. Oh, well, Jesus didn't say that in the book of, in Leviticus, preacher. That was in Jesus. Jesus never said anything in Romans, preacher. Oh, yes, he did. Amen. Man should not live by bread alone, but by every word that proceedeth out of the mouth of God. Who's Christ? He's God. In the beginning was the word was with God, the word was God. Amen, somebody? Hallelujah. Glory to God. Jesus Christ of Nazareth says it's an abomination. Jesus Christ of Nazareth, amen, said amen, hallelujah, that it was shameful, vile affections, amen. And these vile affections are now being promoted to our children, amen. And let me tell you something. The judgment of God is coming soon. God's wrath is really hot, and people now are refusing to repent. Jesus said in Matthew's Gospel, chapter number 21, verse 28, just look with me as we get ready to close, amen. Matthew's Gospel, chapter number 21, and we go down to verse number 28. Amen. This is serious. Jesus talking about repentance. Talking about repentance. Amen. Hallelujah. Praise the Lord. The Bible says in Matthew's Gospel, chapter 21, verse 28, Jesus says, "But what think ye? A certain man had two sons, and he came to the first and said, 'Son, go work today in my vineyard.' He answered and said, 'I will not.' But afterward he repented and went. And he came to the second and said likewise. And he answered and said, 'I go, sir,' and went not. Whether of them twain did the will of his father? They said unto him, 'The first.' Jesus saith unto them,
0: Verily I say unto you that the publicans and the harlots go into the kingdom of God before you. For John came unto you in the way of righteousness, and ye believed them not. But the publicans and the harlots believed them, and ye, when ye had seen it, repented not afterward that ye might believe him. Hallelujah. Hear this now. Jesus says, amen, true repentance, hallelujah, is more than just a mental assent to truth. Even though the word repent, the Greek word metanoia, means a change of thinking. Hallelujah. But Christ here is saying, is this more than change? If your thinking is truly changed, your actions must change. Amen? Because, amen, knows that he went to the first son, and he said to him, amen, what? Go. Hallelujah. And the son said, I will not. That's what he said. I will not go work in my vineyard. The son said, I will not. But afterward, the Bible says he repented and went. Hallelujah. But he went to the second and said, yes, I go, sir. But he didn't go. You can say, yes, sir. Yes, Lord, I love you. I'll serve you. I'll live for you. And yet you go live like a dog. You go afterward. You go look at pornography on your iPhone, on your Samsung phone, or on your, amen, on the internet or whatever. And even on Facebook, all kinds of garbage on Facebook, amen. Even though we're on Facebook right now, amen, preaching the word. But people, amen, claiming to be Christian, have all these women half-dressed. Are you hearing what I'm preaching, amen? Amen. Showing the breasts, showing the backside. Amen, somebody. Showing the bodies. Amen. But being in bikinis. If you're a Christian woman, you can't wear a bikini. Amen, somebody. You believe it? Shout amen. Hallelujah. Showing your body, causing men to lust after you. Amen. And desire you in their mind. Amen. If you make your brother to offend, God will hold you, amen, accountable for your sin. It's wrong. Hallelujah. And listen, I'm not saying that they cause a man to go and rape them. That's, if a man does it, it's his own fault. But I'm saying if a woman dresses that way and they're causing men to think thoughts of perversion in their mind, that woman is committing sin against God. Amen, somebody. Amen. I don't care what nobody tells me. One time I had a preaching Bible school. And I heard one man went to him and said, brother, I don't like the way these girls in Bible school are dressing. This is what I heard. and the teacher put the man in a headlock and said, you better not touch these young girls. Amen? And, you know, but the man was trying to come and say, look, the way they were dressed was not appropriate. Amen? Amen, somebody? Oh, yes. And now people say, oh, well, don't touch that subject. But listen, if you want to go to heaven, then I want to go to heaven. The Bible says this. The Bible says, without holiness, no man shall see God. And that we got to repent of sin. We can't live it for ourselves. We live for the Lord Jesus Christ. We walk right with him. Amen. Walk in the spirit, not after the flesh. You don't conform yourself to this world. But the Bible says, be ye transformed by the renewing of your mind. Hallelujah, somebody. You be transformed by the word of God. And that means of this true repentance. You say, sir, Lord God, I repent. I turn from my ways. I will do what you tell me to do. When I got saved by the grace of God, I turned away from all that hip-hop music. Then I got involved in some of this Christian hip-hop. The Lord convicted me of that too, and I got rid of that. Amen. Hallelujah. Because there's no such thing as Christian hip-hop or Christian rock or Christian, amen, like, or Christian adultery or Christian homosexuality or Christian pornography. Doesn't exist. Amen? And so when you repent, it means you change your mind and say, Lord, I'm going to do what you want me to do. I don't care what my church says. I don't care what my denomination says. I don't care what the preacher tells me. If it goes contrary to your word, Lord, I'm going to stick with the word of God. I'm going to go by what the Bible says because I got to make it to heaven. I don't want to go to hell. And Lord, I will serve you. And amen, we used to sing a song years ago that says, though none go with me, still I will follow. Even if nobody wants to go with me, Lord, I still will follow. Follow you and serve you in a perverse and wicked generation. Praise God. The first son said, Lord, I will go. The second son said, I won't. That's true repentance. That's true turning away. Romans chapter number 2 says this. Amen. Romans chapter number 2. Just turn with me as we get ready to close here. Romans chapter number 2. Praise the Lord. Amen. Hallelujah. This generation is like the second son. Amen. And the generation, as we see in the book of Revelation, is the second son, amen, that did not repent. The Bible says here in Romans chapter number 2, praise the Lord, the Holy Ghost to the Apostle Paul writing, amen, says in verse 1, therefore thou art inexcusable, O man, whosoever thou art that judgest. For wherein thou judgest another, thou condemnest thyself. For thou that judgest doeth the same things. And here's where people get messed up. They say, oh, thou shalt not judge. You know, judge not. The Bible talks about judge not in regards to hypocritical judgment, amen, or unrighteous judgment. It does not say that we, then Jesus also says, make righteous judgment, amen. And we don't judge according to our own standard. I have no authority within myself. The authority is the word of God, amen. And so if the Bible says, thou shalt not steal, I didn't say that. That's what the Bible says. If the Bible says, thou shalt not kill, I didn't say that. That's what the Bible says. The Bible says those things. If the Bible says, amen, that you should not commit adultery, that's what the scripture says. I didn't say that. And so here it says, that if we do the same things which we preach against, the Bible says, we won't escape God's judgment. But we are sure, verse 2, but we are sure that the judgment of God is according to truth against them which commit such things. And we go all the way down, the Bible says, and thinkest thou, O man, that judgest them which do such things, and doest the same, that thou shalt escape the judgment of God? The preacher can come and tell you to turn from sin. But if I'm doing the same things that I'm preaching against, I'm not going to escape the judgment of God. Amen, somebody? Amen? I'm going to be found guilty before God and cast in the hell if I don't repent, if people don't repent. You got to walk in the Spirit. And so the Bible says, amen, that we all, this refers to the, everybody, the preacher, amen, the deacon, amen, hallelujah, the individual in the pew. It doesn't matter who we are, if we're a Christian, it's for everybody. The Bible says here, O despisest thou the riches of his goodness and forbearance and longsuffering and not knowing that the goodness of God leadeth thee to repentance. Amen. What does God's goodness do? It should lead us to repentance. Because we have to realize that God is longsuffering, not willing that any should perish, but all come to repentance. God's goodness should lead everybody to repentance. When they see that God could have killed them years ago, God's wrath could have came upon them, amen, long before now, and they would have been dead in their sin, but now they've had all this opportunity to repent and be saved and to get right with God, and they throw it aside. The goodness of God should lead thee to repentance, amen, showing that his mercy has been there, amen, his riches, his goodness, his forbearance, his long-suffering, all those things should lead us to repentance. How many times people could have been in a car accident, but they survived? Amen? All those things were there for God in his mercy, giving that individual an opportunity to repent and should lead them to repentance. But verse 5 says, but after thou hardness and impotent heart treasures up unto thyself wrath against the day of wrath and revelation of the righteous judgment of God. Listen. People's hearts now are impenitent. What does that mean? They refuse to repent. Amen? It's impenitent. They've hardened the heart. And you know that word hardness means? The word hardness means that they harden the heart like a callus. They callus the heart. You know when your finger gets a callus? Those extra layers of skin make it insensitive to the touch, to the feel. Amen? It doesn't hurt anymore. You can use that finger that one time. Ow, it hurt. Amen? But now all of a sudden, no, it doesn't hurt there no more. I can put a needle to that thing. I can hit it with some sharp objects, and I can't even feel anything. That's what it means. One time people were convicted of their sin. One time they were troubled about hell. One time they were troubled about judgment and damnation. Now they're not anymore. And the Bible says they're impenitent heart. That's what they're doing now. They have an impenitent heart now. And in the book of Revelation chapter number 9, amen, they repented not of the murders, the fornication, the sorcery, amen? They don't repent about their sexual perversion anymore. Now you have people, amen, I remember one church I went to. There was a young man that was there. They had him up there praying at the beginning of the service or whatever it was, sometime during the service. And I found out after talking with him and I went out for a coffee one time, and I found out from him that he was actually in fornication. He was actually living with his girlfriend. I said, did the preacher know that? You know? And, I mean, he should have. Did they care? Amen, somebody? And so now we're seeing that these things are nothing to anybody anymore. Live with your boyfriend. Live with your girlfriend. Shack up. Do whatever you want to do. Live in sin. Live in iniquity. Amen? And everybody has to support it. Are you hearing what I'm preaching? And this is what's happening now. All this fornication, all this mess, all this homosexuality, all this adultery, all this perversion. The Bible says they will not repent in the last day. People will not turn away from it. Amen? For the most part, yes. There will be those, amen, whose hearts, amen, will still, amen, during the time of the tribulation will come to Christ, who have not heard the gospel by the 144,000 Jewish evangelists. But we understand that the majority will not repent of their fornication, will not repent of their murder, will not repent, amen, of their sorcery, will not repent of their drug use or the marijuana or the lying or the stealing or the homosexuality or the transgenderism. You're finding out now more boys want to be like girls. More girls want to be like boys. Amen. Putting on that makeup, putting on that lipstick, putting on them pantyhose. Amen. Are you hearing what I'm preaching? But the Bible says it's sin. Hallelujah, somebody. Amen. But if a man wears that which pertaineth to a woman, or a woman wears that which pertaineth to a man, it's an abomination in the sight of God. And the Bible says it's time for people to awaken up. Amen. Because judgment is coming. Judgment is coming. And they did not want to repent. How many want to repent now? How many want to turn from sin now? The Bible says, who would warn you to flee from the wrath that is to come? Bring forth fruit, meet for repentance. And God said, it's time for a generation to hear what the word of the Lord has to say. A generation that no longer wants to hear, hallelujah, the truth. The Bible said, the Bible said, they will turn away their ears from the truth and be turned to fables. They'll turn away their ears from preaching the truth and say, preacher, don't tell me about sin anymore. I'm not coming back to your church. I'm not going to listen to you on your station. I'm going to reject you. I don't want to hear it no more. But the Holy Ghost through the Apostle Paul said, preach the word in season, out of season. Reprove, rebuke, exhort with all longsuffering and doctrine. Amen. For the time will come when they will not endure sound doctrine. They don't want to hear sound teaching no more. Oh, people say, oh, I don't want to hear doctrine no more. Just talk about Jesus. Just talk about Jesus. It's a lie. Amen, somebody? You cannot talk about Jesus without talking about his word. It's impossible. Are you hearing what I'm preaching? Let me say that again. You cannot talk about Jesus without talking about his word. He says, it is written. It is written to Satan. Amen? He says, who are my mother and my brethren? They that hear the word of God and do it. That's Jesus Christ of Nazareth. But people want a Jesus Christ that's separate from his word as a false Christ. It's a lie, somebody. Amen, somebody? It's a lie. And that's leading people not to repentance. Neither will they repent of their sorceries, their fornication, their idol worship. They don't want to repent. A generation refusing to repent. The hardness of men's hearts. Their hearts have become calloused. Their hearts have become cold. Their hearts have become indignant. Their hearts have become impenitent. Their hearts no longer want to hear the truth. Amen. They no longer want to hear what's right. Amen. But thank God, hallelujah, for one or two souls that will still hear the gospel. Amen. One or two souls that will say, preacher, you're right. It's wrong. I'm living in a perverse and sinful generation. Lord Jesus, forgive me. Amen. Thank God for the homosexual that will come and repent of their sin. I heard, amen. Amen. Of a meeting in Washington, D.C., of former ex-homosexuals, amen, who came to the Lord and got saved, amen. Ex-transgenders, they're coming out and they're giving their testimony how God saved them, amen. Somebody? Praise the Lord. That's because this gospel works. If somebody wants to come and be saved, whosoever will, let him come, take of the water of life, hallelujah, freely, amen. For God so loved the world that he gave his only begotten son, that whosoever believeth in him should not perish, but have everlasting life. If you want to be saved, you will be saved. If you want to live holy, you will be able to live holy by the power of the Holy Ghost. It's up to you to live holy. It's up to you to live right. If you want to do that, God will help you by his spirit to live right, to think right, to do right. Hallelujah. To be a Christian. Hallelujah. And to be saved by the grace of God. If you want to be. You can be free by any, hallelujah, every bondage of Satan. That doesn't matter, amen. If the Son therefore shall make you free, you shall be free indeed. Hallelujah, somebody, amen.
1: Glory to God. Hallelujah for God's love and mercy and his grace. Praise God. His forgiveness. God will forgive every sin except for the sin of the blasphemy of the Holy Ghost. He'll forgive the sin of homosexuality. He'll forgive the sin of adultery, of fornication, of murder, of theft, or whatever sin it is. Praise God. Hallelujah. Amen. Thank God for his love. Thank God for his mercy. But there's got to be genuine repentance. Turn from it. You can't say, Lord, forgive me. And then all of a sudden, and then you're back into it 5 minutes later. That's not repentance. Repentance is when you're done with it. Amen. It's when you're finished with it. Somebody said, well, I knew somebody that was smoking and for years and they loved the Lord. That's rubbish. Amen. Somebody? I knew somebody that loved the Lord for years, yet they were smoking cigarettes. I knew somebody that loved the Lord for years, yet they were still drinking the alcohol. No. They didn't love the Lord. I knew somebody for years but they were still beating their wife and they're still, they were still a child molester. No such thing. Jesus says, if you love me, keep my commandments. Amen. Ye that love the Lord, the Bible says in Psalm 97, I believe it's verse 10, it says, ye that love the Lord, hate evil. You can't love the Lord and go against his word. You can't love the Lord and love sin. You don't know God. Amen, somebody? You don't know God, the Bible says. If we say that we know him, the Bible says, and walk in darkness, we lie and we do not the truth. And so God is saying now to this generation, it's time to wake up. It's time to get right with me. Hallelujah. For God, the Bible says in 2 Peter chapter 3, verse 9, hallelujah. For God is long-suffering to usward, not willing that any should perish, but all come to repentance. He's waiting right now. Why isn't the judgment happening now? Because God in his goodness and his long-suffering is waiting for people to repent. But men's hearts are so hardened, amen, that they're getting to the point where they don't want to repent. Let's look in Revelation chapter 9. Even after they see God's wrath and judgment, even after they see God's hand upon this earth in his divine indignation, they still reject the word of God and they want to continue in their sin. Why don't they cry to him and say, Lord, forgive us. Oh God, come into our heart, Lord Jesus, save us. Amen. No, they still have an impotent heart toward Christ and say, I won't repent. I will continue in my perversion, in my way of sin, in my ungodliness, and I will do whatever this world tells me to do, and whatever sin they justify, and whatever sin the ungodly preachers of this generation want to justify, I will go along with them. But listen, you're only causing your own destruction. You got to run and flee from the wrath that is to come and repent and believe the gospel like the first son in Matthew's gospel chapter 21, who said, sir, I will not. And then he went and did it. Amen. Do not be part of this filthy generation that's coming under the judgment of God soon. Amen. And that's under God's judgment right now, but will experience God's wrath and judgment soon. That will refuse to repent. A generation that will refuse to repent because it will increase in more and more ungodliness, in sin and perversion. A generation that refuses to repent. A generation that refuses to repent. You can repent now. If you're not saved, you don't know the Lord, you can repent now. Those of you who are saved, you need to continue to serve the Lord. In this perverse and wicked generation, Jesus is coming. If you're doing anything behind the closed doors, in the secret chambers of your closets, get rid of it. God knows it's best to be revealed now and come clean now than come under God's judgment on the day of judgment where everything will be revealed anyway. Amen? God, the Bible says in Ecclesiastes chapter 12, God will bring every work into judgment with every what? Secret thing. Every secret thing will be revealed on the day of judgment. All the secrets of your heart. You could be in church and never commit adultery in your life, physically. But you could be lusting after every single woman in the church. Amen? Every single woman that you see walk on the street. Every single woman you see, amen, on the internet. And not make it to heaven. Go right to hell. Is it worth it? No, sir. It's time to repent and not refuse to repent. That generation in Revelation 9 will refuse to repent. Doesn't have to be that right now for people right now. Amen? For you right now. You can say, Lord, forgive me now. Lord, forgive me now. Save me. The Bible says if we confess our sins, hallelujah, he's faithful and just to forgive us of our sin. Praise God. Amen. And to cleanse us from all unrighteousness. The Lord will forgive us of our sin
0: and cleanse us from all of our sin if we come to him in true repentance and faith in him, refusing to repent, a generation that will refuse to repent and harden its heart. Let's not be that generation, but come boldly to the throne room of grace and find mercy and grace in time of need. Praise God. Amen.

Well, praise the Lord. Amen. I want to welcome you right now to the International Deliverance Ministries radio broadcast and podcast. My name is Evangelist Sean Benito. Praise God. We want to go right now into our topic of discussion, a serious topic that is affecting the whole world, and that is the coronavirus, the beginning of sorrows. The coronavirus, the beginning of sorrows. Father, I pray for all those listening to the sound of my voice that they'd understand the serious time that we're living in right now, and that those who are not saved, who are not born again by your Spirit, who are not right with you, O God, would truly repent of their sin and receive the Lord Jesus Christ of Nazareth, who died on the cross for our sin, who rose again from the dead, went to heavens, coming back again, that they would get saved and get right with you before it's too late. Lord, we give you thanks, O God. We give you all the praise and all the glory and all the honor. In Jesus' name, and for all those who've gone, oh God, astray from you, who were once saved, bring them back, their God, before it's too late. Let them not believe the lie, once saved, always saved, but let them believe the truth of your word, that we are only saved in the Son of God, so long as we remain in Christ, oh God, hallelujah. Once we are saved, we need to remain in Christ, not to, oh God, be saved, but God, to remain saved, remain in you. We give you thanks and praise in Jesus' name, amen. Praise God. Hallelujah. The Bible talks, amen, concerning the issue of pestilence. What is pestilence? What is pestilence? What the Lord Jesus Christ talks about what pestilence is. Amen. And this is exactly what the coronavirus is. It's a pestilence. Amen. It is a pestilence that has been affecting the whole world. We know, we understand that it started in China in around, I guess, the beginning of 2020. And it has affected literally the whole world. Pretty much every portion of the world has been affected by this coronavirus. We have, you know, shutdowns. We have social distancing. We have, you know, people isolating themselves, people quarantining themselves for 14 days. And all these different things, people, schools shut down, businesses shut down. I've never seen anything like it in my entire life. Never. And you talk to most people that say they've never seen anything like it, where a whole nation such as the great United States of America, China, with over a billion people, and India and other places, Canada and Jamaica, the United Kingdom and Europe, you know, and places in Africa, you see places completely shutting down. And people terrified about this coronavirus. Amen. And so, what does the Bible mention? Does the Bible even talk about this? And the answer to that is yes. The Bible talks about the area of pestilence. First of all, what is a pestilence? What is pestilence? Well, let's go to Matthew's Gospel, chapter number 24, for a moment. The Lord Jesus Christ in Matthew's Gospel, chapter 24, says this. In verse 1, it says, And Jesus went out and departed from the temple, and his disciples came to him for to show him the buildings of the temple. And Jesus said unto them, See ye not all these things? Verily I say unto you, there shall not be left here one stone upon another that shall not be thrown down. And as he sat upon the Mount of Olives, the disciples came unto him privately, saying, Tell us, when shall these things be? And what shall be the sign of thy coming and of the end of the world? Here's what the Lord said in verse 4 of Matthew's Gospel, chapter number 24. And Jesus answered and said unto them, Take heed that no man deceive you. Listen to what the Bible says. Many shall come in my name, saying, I am Christ, and shall deceive many. We're not going to go into all of that right now. But there are so many people deceiving, amen, multitudes, saying that they are Christ. We know those in the past, you know, saying that they're Christ, like David Koresh and others, and deceiving multitudes of people. Of course, they're not the Christ, amen. They're not the Lord Jesus Christ, but they're saying that they are the Christ. They're the Messiah. They're lying. We're seeing a multitude of individuals doing that and so forth. But here's what the Bible says here. He says, For many shall come in my name, saying, I am Christ, and shall deceive many. But I want you to listen to this, verses 6 and 7. And ye shall hear of wars and rumors of wars. See that ye be not troubled, for all these things must come to pass, but the end is not yet. For nation shall rise against nation, and kingdom against kingdom. And there shall be famines, listen now, and pestilences, and earthquakes in diverse places. All these, Jesus says, he continues to say, all these are the beginning of sorrows. And that's the title of this podcast right now. The coronavirus, the beginning. Listen now, the beginning, not the end, the beginning of sorrows.
As much as the world leaders would like to make you and I think that this is the end, that everything will go back to normal, it may for a time, but it's not over. It will continue to get worse. It's the beginning of sorrows. The beginning of sorrows. That's what this is. Now, what is the word? What is the word pestilence? What is it? What is it? What does it mean when the Bible talks about there'll be pestilences? Okay. Well, the word pestilence literally means a plague, right? In the Greek, literally it means a disease, a plague or a disease. Amen. And that plague or disease is something that is directly caused by an animal an insect, an animal, some kind of wild beast. This is what it really means, a pestilence. Now, so Jesus talks about this is one of the signs of the end. Amen. The beginning of sorrows. This is not the end itself. This is the beginning of the end. We're coming closer to the second coming of the Lord Jesus Christ. Remember, this is in context to the disciples themselves asking the Savior, when will be the sign, hallelujah, of his wonderful coming and of the end of the world? This is the beginning of sorrows. What is sorrow? That which adds pain and turmoil and sadness to the heart of man. This is the beginning of it. These days that we're living now in this coronavirus situation, these are good days, my friend. These are great days. You can still go to the grocery store and buy, amen, groceries, even though sometimes items may not be there like you want. You know, maybe the toilet tissue is gone for a couple of days or whatever, but you can get by. You can get by until it's restocked or whatever. Amen. But there's coming a time where it's going to be so much worse than this. And the Bible gives explicit detail about it. Now, we want to just focus right now on the pestilence. What is it? A plague, a pestilence. Now, who sent this pestilence? How did it come? Was it sent by God? Was it sent by God? The answer is yes. It is sent by God as a judgment to a world that has forgotten him. It is sent by God because of the sin, amen, of this ungodly, perverse world that wants to continue to justify their iniquity, that wants to believe that they can go ahead and promote the sin of homosexuality, two men and two women, and lesbianism and bisexuality and abortion, killing innocent blood by making people think that it's okay to kill a child in the womb. Oh, it's my body, a woman says. I'll do with my body the way I want to. No, no, no. God will judge you, lady. God will judge you. People say, oh, no, in many Christian circles, oh, no, no, no, God will judge. You know, it's not the woman's fault. What a lie. It is the woman's fault. It's the man's fault. It's everybody's fault who justifies the murder of innocent blood. You think God's going to let the woman go free? Oh, that's okay. I understand. You can kill your child. You deceive. You're deceived from Satan. You believe the lie. God will judge the woman, and he will judge the man. He will judge all those who kill innocent blood. Don't be deceived. God has no respecter of persons in this perverse and sinful judgment of blood. Don't be deceived. God has no respecter of persons in this perverse and sinful generation. I take no apology concerning

Okay. The Bible says in 1 Chronicles chapter 21, verse 14, so the Lord sent pestilence upon Israel, and there fell of Israel 70,000 men. Who sent the pestilence? The Lord, the Bible says. Amen? Hallelujah. The Bible goes on to say, I mean, I could quote scripture after scripture after scripture concerning pestilence. I'll just quote a few other ones. Amen? The Bible says in 2 Samuel chapter 24, verse 15, so the Lord sent a pestilence upon Israel from the morning even to the time appointed, and there died of the people from Dan even to Beersheba, 70,000 men. I mean, we can go on and on and on and on about that, but I want to just quote one other scripture. Amen? Because the Bible talks so many times about God sending pestilence, amen, in the Old Testament. Of course, and of course the Bible talks about here in the New. But I just want to go on. The Bible says in 2 Chronicles chapter 7 and verse 13, the Bible says, if I shut up heaven, amen, that there be no rain, or if I command the locusts to devour the land, or, listen to this, or if I send pestilence among, hallelujah, the people. You hear what the Bible says? And then it goes on to say, verse 14, praise God, I love God and his mercy. God's desire is not willing that any should perish, amen, but all come to repentance. This is why God does these things. He wants you, he wants me, he wants everybody to repent. Now, those who have repented don't need to repent, amen, if we've already turned from our sin. But if we have not, we need to repent and come to Christ. Here's what the Bible says. If my people, which are called by my name, shall humble themselves and pray and seek my face and turn from their wicked ways, then will I hear from heaven and will forgive their sin and will heal their land. Praise God. I thank God that my prime minister, I'm a Canadian citizen. Amen. I'm a Jamaican citizen. I thank God that my prime minister in Jamaica, he cried out to God the other day. I seen it. And he said, Lord, forgive us of our sin. Forgive us of our trespass, Lord Jesus. And that was wonderful to see. And I hope it was sincere. And I hope that they truly mean it. And they're turning to God. Amen. Because of all the sin that is in that country of Jamaica. And not just Jamaica, but every country. Amen. Hardly my country here in Canada as well, and every other country. But the reality is that people need to be saved. This is why God is sending this coronavirus to wake people up about their sin. Everybody just concerned about making money, concerned about their, about their future, their school future, their business, and all these different things. They're just concerned about what they're going to do on their vacation and everything else, and what new gadget they can buy. Amen. But they're not concerned about their soul. Satan has effectively made people forget about their eternal soul. And Jesus says, what shall it profit a man if he gain, hallelujah, the whole world and lose his own soul? What shall it profit us? And so now this time that we have right now, whereby we are in self-isolation because of this coronavirus, where we are in a place by we can be reflecting upon our lives, amen, reflecting upon the direction of our life, reflecting upon what's going on, and looking back at these things, now the Spirit of God can, hallelujah, can have a loud voice in the hearts of men and make them realize their desperate need for salvation, their desperate need to get right with God, their desperate need to turn from their sin and be born again by the Spirit of God. God is allowing this point in time, this space in this age of grace, at this time for people to acknowledge their desperate need of salvation to go to heaven so that they don't go to hell, so that they can repent of their sin and trust the Lord Jesus Christ as the only personal Lord and Savior. Somebody said on YouTube about some kind of, I seen somebody post something about a governor in the United States talking, giving some kind of Bible study, and somebody mentioned, that's his Christian truth. And I commented, are there many truths? Christian truth? That's his Christian truth? What a bunch of garbage. There is only one truth. Amen. There's not many truths. You can have your own opinion, your own ideology, your own belief system. You are entitled to that. But you're not entitled to have your own truth. There is only one truth. Amen. Either you are in right now the United States of America, or you're in another country. Right now you're in Canada, or you're in another country. You're in China, or you're in Jamaica, or you're in another country. You're in Liberia, or you're in another country. You're in the UK or another. You cannot be in two countries at one time unless you put one foot in one border and another foot on another border. But the reality

is you can only be at one place at one time. Okay. So the truth of the matter is either you are you or you're somebody else. You know, if 2 + 2 = 5, so you cannot have your own facts or your own truth. Amen. If somebody owes you $1,000 and they give you $1 bill and they say, "I believe that $1 bill is actually is $1,000," so that person may believe that their debt is free to you, but you're going to say, "Well, that's fine. Thanks for giving me that $1, but you still owe me $999 more. Hallelujah! If they owe you $1,000, that's the facts. That's the facts. And the fact is that the Bible is the word of God. It's 100% true without any error or contradiction by the facts of history, archaeology, Bible prophecy, and the eyewitness accounts of the Lord Jesus Christ, death, burial, and resurrection. Hallelujah. We're not going to go into all that amazing facts of the scripture, but the reality is that the word of God, the Bible, is true. Biblical Christianity is the only truth, not Hinduism, not Buddhism, not Islam, amen, not Jehovah's Witnesses doctrine, not the Mormon doctrine, but true Bible-based Christianity is the only truth. You listen to what I say, not because I'm saying it, because the facts declare it. Hallelujah. And so, amen, the Bible teaches us that clearly. We can go and discuss that another time, all the facts and the evidence concerning that. But we want to go right now talk about this pestilence, amen? So the Bible talks about pestilence, the beginning of sorrows in Matthew's Gospel, chapter 24. And that's what we're living in right now. Amen. The beginning of these sorrows. And so this pestilence has been sent by God. Amen. To judge sin and to wake people up, to bring them unto repentance. That's why God does it. It's an act of mercy. It's an act of mercy to make people, amen, to cry out to him for salvation, to come back to the cross, to acknowledge their sin before God and say, "Lord, forgive me. I erred, hallelujah, from the right path. I decided to go my own way. I decided to believe a lie." The Bible says there is a way that seemeth right unto a man, but the end thereof are the ways of death. Don't believe in your own way. Don't even believe in the way of the church. Believe in the word of God. Believe in what the Bible said, because the church world today has gone astray, most of it. Starting to believe that divorce and remarriage is okay. Starting to believe that being a homosexual is all right. Justifying, amen, so-called same-sex marriage, the sin of same-sex marriage. Justifying, amen, fornication and all kinds of mess. And telling people it's okay to live a life of fornication. God understands. Don't be deceived. Hallelujah. The Bible says the unrighteous shall not inherit the kingdom of God. Be not deceived, neither fornicators, nor adulterers, nor effeminate, nor abusers of themselves of mankind. That means effeminate, a man being like a woman, a man dressing up in women's clothes, and doing, amen, and receiving in himself, amen, that recompense of his error. Amen. Hallelujah. Acting like a woman in the sex act and all kinds of filthiness, and those men committing sodomy and all those kind of mess. Are you hearing when I'm preaching? This is what the Bible said. Well, you hear, you're preaching hate. No, sir. I'm not preaching hate. I'm preaching love. Because we don't want the homosexual to go to hell. We don't want the adulterer to go to hell, the fornicator, the liar, the thief. We want everybody to receive the wonderful, pure grace of God. For God, hallelujah, so loved the world that he gave his only begotten son, that whosoever believeth, hallelujah, Lord Jesus, in him should not perish but have everlasting life. That grace is sent toward all men. Christ died for everybody. The preacher that tells you that Christ didn't die for everybody is a liar. Are you hearing what I'm preaching? The preacher that tells you that Jesus did not die for everyone is a liar. Is a liar. He's lying to you. He died for everybody. But that does not mean that everybody is going to heaven. It does not mean that everybody's going to heaven. Everybody has to repent and receive that salvation in order to go to heaven. You got to receive the Lord Jesus Christ. Except you repent, you shall all likewise perish. Amen? All likewise perish. Let me just prove why the Bible says he died for everybody. Because some those in this Calvinistic doctrine, this false teaching, believe in this Calvinistic false teaching, believe that Christ only died for a few. He did not die just for the elect. It's deception. But only those who are elect can receive. Only those who come to Christ, who become a part of the elect, will receive salvation, obviously. But here's what the Bible says, amen? In 1 John chapter number 2, verse 1 says, "My little children, these things write I unto you, that ye sin not. And if any man sin, we have an advocate with the Father, Jesus
Christ the righteous. And he's the propitiation for our sins, and not for ours only, but also for the sins of the whole world. Amen. He said he not only died for our sins, but for the sins of the whole world. Amen. He's the propitiation for our sins. He's the one who took away the wrath of God. Amen. Because of our sin. Amen. And not for ours only, but for the sins of the whole world. But now we have to receive him to be saved. We got to turn from our sin to be saved. We got to acknowledge our transgression before God to be right, made right with him. But as we mentioned, amen, and you can do that, praise God. You can be saved. You don't have to be lost. You can be right, made right with the true and living God. Amen. Praise God. That's the good news today. You can be saved by the grace of God. But this pestilence that the Bible talks about is going to get worse. As we mentioned, the beginning of sorrows, Jesus said. If we turn to, amen, the book of Revelation just for a moment, then we're going to look at the book of Revelation as we get ready to close, amen, this brief podcast. The Bible talks about in the book of Revelation, we're going to go down to Revelation chapter number 6, amen, and this is when the Lord Jesus Christ opens up the seven seals of God's wrath. Now, of course, before this judgment comes, okay, upon the earth, we have 21 judgments of God's wrath being poured on the earth, seven seals that are opened, seven trumpets that are blown, and seven vials of God's wrath poured upon the earth. We're not going to go into all of those in detail at this time. Maybe some other time, God willing, we may do that. But we want to just talk concerning about the issue of pestilence as recorded in Revelation chapter 6. Now, it doesn't use the word pestilence here in the King James. It uses the word, amen, another word. And that word that is used, it is the word in verse 8, wild beasts, amen, okay, and with the beasts of the earth. Now it says beasts of the earth, amen, and so that is in direct, amen, relation to pestilence, amen, and so this is what it means, okay, the wild beasts of the earth, that's what it means, a dangerous animal, a venomous animal, a beast. So it's referring to the wild beast. Now, if you look at these diseases, okay, this is amazing how the Bible is so accurate to the exactly, because it has to be. It's the word of God. It has no error. It has no mistakes. It has no contradictions. It's 100% pure. It is the word of God. Jesus says, thy word is truth in John chapter 17, hallelujah, verse number 17. Thy word is truth, which means it has no error, contradictions, and so forth. Now, the word dangerous animal here in Revelation chapter number 6 and verse 8, amen, is so powerful, so accurate. Because if you look at these diseases or these pestilences that we're receiving today, or right now, in regards to the coronavirus in particular, it is understood, and the previous viruses, such as H1N1, SARS, or known as the severe acute respiratory syndrome, which is, of course, another disease that attacks the lungs. And so where did these things come from? Where did they originate from? They originated from the wild beasts, from the beasts of the earth, from bats, amen, from H1N1, from the pigs, the swine flu, and all these different things. Are you hearing, you know, the avian flu, amen, the West Nile virus, from the mosquitoes. All these things are in relation, amen, directly to the wild beast. This is what the Bible says. The pestilences relate to the wild beasts that come from the animals, amen, and that are contracted to humans. Just like Ebola, amen, they believe it, you know, possibly came from bats and or from chimpanzees or whatever, and the humans contracted it and now passed from human to human. And so all these different things came from the wild beasts of the earth, just like the Bible says. And so when the Lord opens up this seal, amen, and this pale horse rides in Revelation chapter number 6, now you have to understand at this time, the rapture has occurred already. Now, the Bible teaches that the rapture will occur before, listen to this now, before, not in the middle, not at the end of the tribulation, not after the sixth seal is opened, but before, amen, the day of the Lord, before the revealing of the Antichrist, as the Bible mentions this in 1 Thessalonians chapter number 2, hallelujah, and verse number 3, that day shall not come except there be a falling away first. Now, when it says that day shall not come, it's referring to the day of the Lord, the day of God's wrath. That day shall not come except there come a falling away first, and that man of sin be revealed, the sin of perdition. Now, the man of sin is revealed, amen, he's revealed
after the rapture, after, amen, he who not letteth will let until he be taken out of the way. And we know this 100% because the Bible says in 1 Thessalonians chapter 4, amen, talking about the Lord coming back for his church, and so shall we ever be with the Lord. We shall be caught up. The dead in Christ shall rise first. Then we which are alive and remain shall be caught up, hallelujah, to meet the Lord in the air. Glory to God. And so, hallelujah, Lord Jesus, shall, glory be to God, we ever be with the Lord, those who are truly saved and born again and are in Christ. And the and then after that, 1 Thessalonians chapter 5 teaches us that the day of the Lord will come as a thief in the night. Powerful. Why? Because the people of God are gone. We are not subject to wrath. 1 Thessalonians chapter 5 and verse number 10, but to obtain salvation. We are not subject to wrath. The child of God is not subject to the day of God's wrath, the day of God's judgment. Amen. Through the six, the seven seals, the seven trumpets, the seven vials of God's wrath, they're taken up to be with the Lord. Amen. And so shall they ever be with the Lord. Then they come back with Christ, Revelation chapter 19, to rule and reign with him. Now, we're not going to go into all of those wonderful details, but the reality is that the beasts of the earth directly relates to these plagues, this situation that we're in right now. This coronavirus, amen, according to the, just reading an article from the BBC, and it was dated March the 26th, 2020. So just, just a couple of days ago. And this coronavirus, they believe, came from wildlife in the consumption of wildlife in China. And so, you know, they believe it was contracted from these wild animals. Listen now, listen very carefully. Because people think that the Bible is fake. The Bible is the Word of God. And every single teaching from the Word of God and prophecy, prophetic utterance, hallelujah, has come to pass and will come to pass to the exact detail. And so when the Bible says that in Revelation chapter number 6, amen, I'm going to read the whole verses. And I looked, and behold, a pale horse, and his name that sat on him was death, and hell followed with him. And power was given unto them over the fourth part of the earth to kill with sword, and with hunger, and with death, and with the beasts of the earth. Now the Bible says the fourth part of the earth, amen, was killed by the sword, with hunger, with death, and the beasts of the earth. Amen. A fourth part of the earth. If you understand that the earth right now is over 7 billion people right now on the earth, right now. And a fourth part of that, amen, is you're looking at, a fourth part of that is basically 2 billion people dead. Over 2 billion people dead. Dead as a result of this. You see, so it's very serious. What's going to happen in the future? There will be social isolating. Distancing won't help. Quarantining won't really help. Finding some kind of vaccine won't help. The ventilators, as much as you need to receive. I know the governor of New York, Andrew Cuomo, is asking for thousands of ventilators. They're doing the best they can, but they can't get enough. But it won't help at this time. So all these measures that the world tries to do won't help when God's wrath and judgment is poured upon this earth. It won't help. The only thing that can help is the blood of Jesus Christ. But what you need to get right with God, because listen, amen, you can save your life. You can get healed from SARS. You can recover from SARS or from the H1N1, from the coronavirus or whatever virus that may come, amen, in the future, because SARS was a type of a coronavirus, amen. So we've had a coronavirus in the past, and we have one today and now, the COVID-19. But whatever may come in the future, you may have that and recover for a time. But if you die in your sin, it is a worse condition than being quarantined for just 14 days. You will be quarantined in the lake of fire forever without Christ. Amen. You'll be in that lake of fire where there's no escape, where the worm will never die, where the fire will never be quenched. You will be there for all eternity. There will be no escape. There will be no looking out the window
Amen. Even though some people are quarantined right now. Amen. My grandfather came down from Jamaica and he had to be quarantined because he came back to Canada here. He's quarantined for 14 days. But listen, I told him, look, it's not so bad because you can first of all come out after 13 days now, after 14 days being in there. Amen. Hallelujah. But when you're in hell, when someone's in hell that can't come out, they're there forever and they're forever and forever and forever. It never comes to an end. The human mind can't even understand it, but this is a clear teaching of the Bible, and this is why you need to come to Christ. You need to come to the Lord Jesus Christ, the biblical Christ of the Bible, and repent of your sin and receive him by faith to be your Lord and Savior, and say, Lord Jesus, forgive me of my iniquity, forgive me of my rebellion, forgive me of my own way of sin and unrighteousness, for lying, for stealing, for looking up pornography, amen, for masturbation, for adultery, fornication, homosexuality, amen, all these things, amen, my drinking, my smoking, my lottery ticket playing, my casino playing, amen, my looking at the horoscopes, listening to ungodly, perverse music of this world, amen, loving ungodly movies, all the sin, Lord, forgive me, wash me with your precious blood, and come into my, for all my unforgiveness and all my hatred, Lord God, come into my heart, Lord Jesus, and forgive me of my sin, and make me a child of God, make me a born again Christian, I receive you as my Savior, and he will do so. Hallelujah. Amen. The Bible says that we confess our sins, he's faithful and just to forgive us, praise God, of our sin. Hallelujah. And to cleanse us from all unrighteousness. Hallelujah. Glory to God. You can be saved. Doesn't matter what sin you've done, my friend, in the past. You may think it's horrible. How could God ever forgive me? God will forgive you. Amen. All manner of sins, the Bible says, the man has done, God, but Christ will forgive you. No matter what it is. Only one sin that will never be forgiven, that's a blasphemy of the Holy Ghost. When you die in your sin, you're gone to hell. That can't be forgiven. You sealed your fate forever. You're in hell forever. But now that you're alive and can breathe, you can be saved. The Lord will forgive you. It doesn't matter if man doesn't forgive you. It doesn't matter if the whole society does not forgive you, will never forgive you. It doesn't matter what you did, how horrible of a sin that you've done. Whether it's one of the most horrible sins that could ever be done is to molest a child, amen, and kill it, and to do all those things, even as horrific and wicked and abominable and sinful and disgusting as that is, Christ will forgive you. If you come unto him, amen, and genuine repentance, not just a little word, and then you go back into your sin, but you say, God, I turn from my sin. If you're a prostitute, if you're a drug addict, if you're a thief, a murderer, amen, whatever it is, a pimp or whatever, a homosexual, transgender, amen, I don't care, whatever sin you're in, fornicate, whatever sin you've done, Christ will forgive you. It doesn't justify your sin. It doesn't make it right. It doesn't make it, sin will never be right. That's why you got to repent of it. But Christ will forgive you. That's why the Bible says, for God so loved the world that he gave his only begotten son, that whosoever believeth in him, amen, should not perish but have everlasting life. Don't believe the lie of society that tells you these things are not sin, that tells you that being a homosexual is not sin. It is a sin. It's an abomination in the sight of God. It will lead to hell. I didn't teach that. The Bible teaches that. In 1 Corinthians chapter 6, verses 9 through 11, amen, the unrighteous should not inherit the kingdom of God. All throughout the scripture teaches this. Amen. Romans 1 and so forth. Fornicators, adulterers, homosexual, whatever the case, you will not make, if you're an idol worshiper, worship Shiva, worship Ganesh, turn from your idol worship, turn from your false religion, come to Christ, turn from your Islam, turn from your Hinduism, your Buddhism, whatever sin it is, you come to Christ and serve the true and living God. God loves you. Christ wants to save you, but you can be saved. The whole world needs to hear this message because it's the message of good news. Hallelujah. Amen. Good news. Praise God. Peace, hallelujah, the Bible says, is peace toward all men. Peace toward all men, hallelujah. That people can make peace with God through Christ and be saved by the grace of God. If you do not know the Lord Jesus Christ, my friend, no matter who you are, or you're black, white, red, or yellow, whatever country you're from, China, India, Japan, Jamaica, the United Kingdom, the United States, Canada, amen, Liberia, Ghana, Nigeria, hallelujah, France, Spain, Italy, praise God, Brazil, amen, Argentina, Mexico, we can go on and on, Trinidad and Tobago, Guyana, amen, Cuba, praise God, Haiti, amen, Dominican Republic, whatever country you are from, India, it doesn't matter where you're from, you can be saved, hallelujah, South Africa, amen, Israel, hallelujah, from Jordan,
I just feel to mention this, for some reason, to mention countries. And for some reason, I feel my spirit. Amen. No matter what country you're from. Hallelujah. From Myanmar. Amen. Hallelujah. From Saudi Arabia. From North Korea. South Korea. Hallelujah. Amen. Laos. Hallelujah. From Thailand. Amen. Hallelujah. Praise God. It doesn't matter what country you are from. You can be delivered. You can be set free. You can know the Lord Jesus Christ of Nazareth. Hallelujah. And the God. Gospel of the kingdom shall be preached into all the world. Amen. Then shall the end come. You need to understand Jesus is coming. Jesus is coming. And it's not going to be Buddha or Muhammad or Krishna or Confucius. It's going to be the Lord Jesus Christ who died on the cross for our sin, rose again from the dead, went to heaven. Amen. It's coming again with those same nail piercings in his hand and the piercing in his side. You need to trust in the biblical Christ found in the Holy Bible. Amen. Not found in Quran, not found in the bag of, not found in some other Book of Mormon or some false Christ, but found the one in found in the Holy Scriptures, and repent of your sin and be saved by the grace of God, and he will save you and he will give you everlasting life and forgive you of all your sins, of all your transgressions, and give you, amen, a new name, hallelujah, written down in glory. Praise God. If you want to know the Lord Jesus Christ right now, you can just pray this prayer with me. A prayer itself cannot save you, but if you sincerely mean that prayer and truly repent, the Lord will save you, because the Bible says, for whosoever, hallelujah, in Romans chapter 10, amen, it says, verse 13, for whosoever shall call on the name of the Lord shall be saved. Who's the Lord? The Lord Jesus Christ. You can ask him into your heart right now and be saved. Repent and be saved. Amen. Just pray this prayer with me and mean it from your heart. Lord Jesus, thank you for dying on the cross for my sin. Thank you for shedding your blood on the cross for me and rising again from the dead according to the word of God. Lord Jesus, come into my heart and be my Lord and my Savior. I turn away from my sin. I turn away from all my transgressions, all my ways of unrighteousness, all my desires, all the direction of sin that I've been going on, Lord. I'm wrong. You're right, Lord Jesus. Come in my heart and save me and help me to live for you all the days of my life. And by the help of the precious Holy Ghost, I will live for you, serve you, and walk with you in these last days of deception. You're coming, Jesus. And help me to serve you no matter what comes my way, no matter what persecution, no matter if my family rejects me or if people accept me. Help me to be found faithful serving you. And I thank you for dying on the cross for me and saving me. I pray all these things in Jesus' name. Amen. Amen. Praise the Lord. If you pray that prayer, amen, we'd like to send you a free booklet, What It Means to Be Born Again, absolutely free. Praise God. You can just email us on our website, internationaldeliveranceministries.org. 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We're going to work on an online version of it. We could just view it online and print it off online if you like to. Amen. That will encourage you to live the Christian life and enable you in your new walk with the Lord Jesus Christ. Praise God. That's all that matters right now, to know the Lord and be saved. God bless you. We love you. We're praying for you. Continue to, amen, to go on our website, amen, and go on our YouTube videos and be encouraged and tell others to listen to them and be encouraged by the word of God. We're praying for you. We love you. God bless.

Praise the Lord. Amen. I want to welcome you right now to the International Deliverance Ministries radio broadcast and podcast. My name is Evangelist Sean Benito, and also International Voice of Deliverance Radio, 24 hours of uncompromised Christian radio. Praise the Lord. Amen. And you can listen to us at internationaldeliveranceministries.org. Praise God. We want to go right now into our topic of discussion. We want to talk about the day of the Lord. What is the day of the Lord as revealed in the Holy Scriptures? Amen. We want to look into that and the seriousness of it, and how soon is the day of the Lord about to come to pass. Father, we just pray to God in the name of the Lord Jesus Christ. You just touch the hearts of everybody listening to the sound of my voice, and let your name be magnified, glorified, and exalted. Lord, we give you thanks and praise. And for those who are saved, that they would continue to serve you, Lord, until the trumpet sounds, oh God, to take us home in the rapture. And those, oh God, who are not saved, God, I pray that they would recognize their desperate need for salvation in the Lord Jesus Christ, repent of their sin, and trust you by faith to escape an eternity in hell and be given everlasting life. In Jesus' name. Amen. We want to go right now into a topic of discussion talking about the day of the Lord. What is the day of the Lord? Amen. We talked about the rapture. We're going to mention that a little bit as well. But we want to talk about what is the day of the Lord. Amen. The day of the Lord is not the rapture. Let's understand that first of all. The day of the Lord is not the rapture. However, it will happen, amen, immediately after. Notice that, after the rapture. The day of the Lord will happen immediately after the rapture. And so we want to go and understand this from the Word of God. The Bible talks about this in 1 Thessalonians chapter 4, first of all, the rapture. Amen. And the Bible says in verse number 13 of 1 Thessalonians chapter 4, but I would not have you to be ignorant, brethren, concerning them which are asleep, that ye sorrow not, even as others which have no hope. For if we believe that Jesus died and rose again, even so them also which sleep in Jesus will God bring with him. For this we say unto you by the word of the Lord, that we which are alive and remain unto the coming of the Lord, praise God. Who's the Lord? Hallelujah. Of course, the Lord Jesus Christ. Amen. Unto the coming of the Lord shall not prevent them which are asleep. The Lord himself shall descend from heaven with a shout, and with the Bible says, with the voice of the archangel, and with the trump of God, and the dead in Christ shall rise first. And we which are alive and remain shall be caught up together with them in the clouds to meet the Lord in the air, and so shall we ever be with the Lord. Wherefore, comfort one another with these words. Praise God. Amen. So we understand that that scripture that we just read, those verses of scripture, amen, reveal the rapture of the church, the snatching away, the catching up of the church in the clouds to meet the Lord in the air. And I love when the Bible says, and so shall we ever, praise God, be with the Lord. Amen. There'll be no parting there. Amen. Hallelujah. No more burdens to bear. Praise God. Amen. No more sickness, no pain. No more parting over there. Hallelujah. And forever we will be with the one who died for me. Thank you, Lord Jesus. That's the good news. Amen. That's why it's words of comfort, because we are now, one day we'll be with Jesus. One day we'll see our loved ones. Amen. We will be reunited with our loved ones who are in Christ. Of course, those who did not die in the Lord, who are not born again, unfortunately, tragically, will never see them again. And that's what's sad about that. But those who are saved, praise God, amen, in Christ, we will see again. There will be a meeting in the air, praise God, in that sweet, sweet by. Hallelujah and by. Thank you, Jesus. Amen. Hallelujah. So when we die, when someone dies in the Lord, we never say goodbye. We say, see you later. Amen. We're going to see them, amen, at the rapture of the church, and there will be no more parting with us and them and with the Savior, the Lord Jesus Christ. That's why we don't sorrow like those who have no hope. Of course, it's sorrowful if we lose a loved one. But if they're in Christ, we don't sorrow like we have no hope, because there is, hallelujah, a hope, a blessed hope, the glorious appearing of our great God and Savior, Jesus Christ, who will one day bring us back unto himself. Amen. And that where he is, there may we be also. Praise God. Now, we want to go talk about the day of the Lord. In 1 Thessalonians chapter 5, this is what we hear from the day of the Lord. The Bible says, but of the times and seasons, brethren, ye have no need that I write unto you. Who's this writing? This is the Apostle Paul writing under the inspiration of the Holy Ghost. Amen. Remember, the Bible says, holy men of God spake as they were moved by the Holy Ghost. So it did not come from man. Amen. The scriptures did not come
from man, even though man wrote it down. It did not come from them. It was of no private interpretation. It came from God. It was God breathed. God breathed into these men of God to write the holy scriptures. Amen. If it came from man, it wouldn't be holy. But if it comes from God, it is holy. Amen. And that these men were holy men of God. Amen. But even men of God can make fallible errors. We understand the word of God has no errors. The word of God is infallible because it did not come from man. It came from God. So when somebody says, oh, the Bible was written by man, of course it was. But it did not come from them. It came from a perfect, righteous, holy God. Therefore, his word, the Bible, has no errors, no mistakes, no contradictions. Amen. It's 100% true. We can rely upon it 100%. Amen. And so if there's any so-called contradictions or alleged contradictions, that's what they are. Alleged. Amen. They're alleged. And there's always an answer for them. Praise God. There are no contradictions in the word of God. No mistakes, no errors. It's 100% pure and true from the beginning. Hallelujah. Praise God. We can trust it. It's not the work of man. It's the work of God through man. Amen. So the Bible says the Holy Ghost through the Apostle Paul says this. Amen. But of the times and seasons, brethren, ye have no need that I write unto you. For yourselves know perfectly that the day of the Lord so cometh as a thief in the night. Amen. The Bible says, goes on in verse 3, for when they shall say peace and safety, then sudden destruction cometh upon them, as travail upon a woman with child, and they shall not escape. Verse 4 says, but ye brethren are not in darkness that that day should overtake you as a thief. Amen. Ye are all children of light and the children of the day. We are not of the night, nor of darkness, the Bible says. Therefore, let us not sleep as do others, but let us watch and be sober. For they that sleep, sleep in the night, and they that be drunken are drunken in the night. But let us who are of the day be sober, putting on the breastplate of faith and love, and for an helmet, the hope of salvation. For God hath not appointed us to wrath, but to obtain salvation by our Lord Jesus Christ. Now here it is. 1 Thessalonians chapter 5, the Holy Ghost through the Apostle Paul says, amen, that they were not to be ignorant of the times and seasons. Hallelujah. He says, brethren, ye have no need that I write unto you. And then verse 2 says this, for yourselves know perfectly. I love that. They already had an understanding. Listen to this now very carefully, very important. The Thessalonians, the church in Thessalonica, already had an understanding of when the rapture will occur and when the day of the Lord will come. Amen. They had a perfect understanding of the times, the seasons, and when this will occur. Amen. Now notice the Lord Jesus Christ of that day and hour knoweth no man. Amen. That's a totally different thing. We don't know the day. We don't know the hour. We don't know the year. We don't know the month. Amen. We don't know it in that respect. But we know it in the sequence that the day of the Lord happens immediately after the rapture, and that the church of the Lord Jesus Christ will not go through the great tribulational period. They will be raptured before the Bible calls the day of the Lord. Amen. Because how do we know this? The Bible says very clearly, for yourselves know perfectly that the day of the Lord so cometh as a thief in the night. The day of the Lord is the day of God's wrath, the day of God's judgment, the day of God's anger poured out upon the sinful, perverse, wicked, ungodly, adulterous generation and world that rejects the Lord Jesus Christ, that desires to live in sin and abomination, that laughs and mocks God Almighty and believes they can go ahead and live in perversion, and that there will be no consequence for their actions. They are deceived. The Bible says God is not mocked. Whatsoever a man sow, that shall he also reap. My friend, you will not get away from the judgment of Almighty God if you desire to live in your sin. You cannot escape it by living in your sin and thinking that there will be no judgment. The only way you can escape it, my friend, is through the blood of the Savior, the Lord Jesus Christ. For God so loved the world, hallelujah, that he gave his only begotten Son, that whosoever believeth in him should not perish, which means go to hell, but have everlasting life. Amen. Hallelujah. In order for you to escape from the wrath of God, you need to know the Lord Jesus Christ. Hallelujah. To be saved by the grace of God, to be born again. Amen. Hallelujah. That God's wrath would not remain upon you. But the Bible says in John's Gospel, chapter 3, verse 36, amen, he that hath the Son of God hath life, but he that hath not the Son hath not life, but the wrath of God abideth on him.
Praise God. But if you have the Son, the wrath of God, hallelujah, is no longer upon you. You're saved by his wonderful grace. Amen. You receive the forgiveness, hallelujah, of your sins through the precious shed blood of the Lord Jesus Christ. Amen. Who died and rose again from the dead on the third day according to the Holy Scriptures. And is sitting in heaven right now at the right hand of the Father. And will come again to judge the quick and the dead. Amen. The Bible is 100% true without any error of contradiction. So this is going to happen. The question is here. What is the day of the Lord? What is it? Amen. As we just mentioned, it's the day of God's wrath. It's a day of God's judgment poured upon this ungodly world. Amen. That's what it's exactly what it is. Now, the Bible tells us here that the day of the Lord is a day of darkness, a day of judgment. In Isaiah chapter 2, verse 12, the Bible says, "For the day of the Lord of hosts shall be upon everyone that is proud and lofty, and upon everyone that is lifted up, and he shall be brought low." The Bible makes that very clear concerning the day of God's wrath. What kind of day is it? Amen. The Bible continues to go on and says in Jeremiah chapter 46, verse 10, "For this is the day of the Lord God of hosts, a day of vengeance, that he may avenge him of his adversaries. And the sword shall devour, and it shall be satiated and made drunk with their blood. For the Lord God of hosts hath a sacrifice in the north country by the river Euphrates." Amen. The Bible goes on, amen, talking about, again, the day of the Lord, amen. Amen, we find the day of the Lord, amen, recorded again all throughout the scripture. But we'll go to Ezekiel chapter 30, verse 3. "For the day is near, even the day of the Lord is near, a cloudy day. It should be a time of the heathen," amen. It's a time of God's judgment upon the ungodly, amen, upon the heathen, for the wickedness, amen. The Bible says, "Alas for the day," Joel chapter 1, verse 15. "Alas for the day of the Lord is at hand, and as a destruction from the Almighty shall it come." Joel chapter 2, verse 1, "Blow ye the trumpet in Zion, and sound an alarm in my holy mountain. Let all the inhabitants of the land tremble." Why? Listen now. "For the day of the Lord cometh, for it is nigh at hand." Joel chapter 2, verse 11, "And the Lord shall utter his voice before his army, for his camp it is very great, for he is strong that executeth his word. For the day of the Lord, for the day of the Lord is great and very terrible. Who can abide it?" Hear that? Who can abide it? The day is so serious. The day of the Lord is so serious. The judgment that's about to come to this wicked, perverse world is so serious, and it's coming fast. Coming very fast. The Bible says in Amos chapter 5, verse 18, "Woe unto you that desire the day of the Lord. To what end is it? The day of the Lord is darkness and not light." Verse 20 says of Amos chapter 5, "Shall not the day of the Lord be darkness and not light, even very dark and no brightness in it?" Listen, that suffices right now. The day of the Lord is serious. The day of God's wrath is serious. Amen. His judgment is serious. Amen. So that's what the day of the Lord refers to, the day of God's wrath, the great tribulational period that will come to this earth. Amen. And the Lord Jesus Christ describes, amen, what kind of time it will be. The Lord says this in Matthew's Gospel, chapter number 24, beginning at verse 21, "For then shall be great tribulation, such as was not since the beginning of the world to this time, no, nor ever shall be." The Bible says that that day, the day of God's wrath, the day of the Lord, the great tribulation of time and period, the Bible records it as a time that this world will never experience again, as a time by which the world has never experienced in the past. Amen. And so it will be the most horrific, tragic, serious time of judgment the world has ever experienced and will ever experience. The time of Noah was so serious, amen, that men drowned, but they died instantaneously. In this time of the day of the Lord of God's wrath that will occur upon this planet, listen very carefully. When it comes to this earth, it's going to be so tragic, amen, that there's going to be a period of time where men will want to die, recorded in the book of Revelation, that they will not be able to die. They'll be tormented, the Bible says, for months by demonic entities that will come out of the abyss. This is so serious. You're dealing with, here it is, you're dealing with six seals that will be opened in Revelation 6. The Bible says seven trumpets that will be blown, amen, and seven vials, amen, of God's judgment poured upon this earth. Vials,
We're not going to go through all the judgments and everything, but we want to touch on it just for a period of time here. We don't have all the time to deal with every one of the judgments, but just focusing, amen, right now on the vials, which is which is God's wrath perfected, the fullness of his wrath poured upon the earth. You understand how serious this is, amen, when we deal with God's wrath and how serious the wrath of God really is in regards to the world seeing judgment. I mean, it's unbelievable. When you just look at some of the horrible typhoons and hurricanes and cyclones that happen in this world, and whereby people are devastated, towns are devastated, cities are devastated with no running water for a time, and they have to bring in bottled water for people, and there's no food. They got to bring in food, and that little particular area has been devastated. You look at some of these, you know, this hurricane that happened, you know, in Florida, you know, even in Texas and places like that in the United States, whereby, you know, that particular local area became almost a third world country overnight. No food, no water. I mean, no electricity. And it was like devastation just over one little hurricane. When you're dealing with, amen, when you're dealing with these judgments in the book of Revelation, chapter number 16, we're not looking at just a small little hurricane. I mean, of course, well, I shouldn't say small. I mean, it has been devastated. Not to belittle the places that have experienced these horrible tragedies, they're serious. Not to belittle them at all. But in comparison to what will happen in the book of Revelation, amen, it is nothing. It is almost meaningless in comparison, amen? Trivial in comparison, because we're dealing with the judgments that will be so severe and so serious, amen, that this world will, there will be no help coming from anybody. Everybody will be in devastation, amen? You're dealing with such things, amen, when the Bible says all the sea turns to blood. All the sea, that's referring to the ocean. In Revelation chapter 16, and verse number 3, the Bible says, and the second angel poured out his vial upon the sea, and it became as the blood of a dead man. And every living soul died in the sea. Verse 4 says, and the third angel poured out his vial upon the rivers and fountains of waters, and they became blood. Imagine not having no water to drink, and it becomes blood. You bathe with blood. You can't cook because the water is blood. Oh, you can't drink nothing because of water. Do you understand? I don't even understand myself. The whole serious devastation that will come in the time of the day of the Lord's judgment and wrath upon this earth. Such a serious devastation, such serious tribulation and turmoil, beyond the human capacity to understand how serious it will really be. And it's mind-boggling. Now, the Bible goes on to say this. Why did this happen? Because in verse 5, it says in Revelation 16, and I heard the angel of the water say, thou art righteous, O Lord, which art and was and shall be, because thou wast judged thus. For they have shed the blood of saints and prophets, and thou wast given them blood to drink, for they are worthy. Remember, this is the day of God's vengeance. This is the day of God's wrath. When you got people marching, amen, up the streets of cities all around the world promoting the so-called gay agenda, they call it gay pride parade, and laughing in the face of God and mocking God and say we will go ahead and be proud in our abomination, in our sin, in our filthiness, in our wickedness, and our ungodliness, and laugh in the face of Almighty God and promote the sin of homosexuality and the sin of transgenderism and all the sins of this perverse world, and say it's okay. God will judge you, sir. God will judge it and send that all of that to eternal damnation and hell except one repents. And God is not willing that any should perish, but all come to repentance. God's desire is for the homosexual to repent, not to be lost, not to be judged. That's why Christ died. He died for all of our sin and for the transgender. But if people don't repent, if they continue to laugh in the face of God, countries and whole communities are justifying, amen, same-sex marriage, saying that it's okay for two men to marry, two women to marry, and laugh in the face of God, and there's no judgment, and pass laws to throw Christians in jail for preaching against that abomination and sin, and say that we hate people when we don't hate nobody, we love them because we preach against it because we don't want them to go to hell, we want them to be saved and go to heaven. Hallelujah. God will judge them. God will judge the judges. God will judge, amen, the lawyers. God will judge, amen, the politicians. God will judge all the police that justifies and puts people to jail for these things that are contrary to the word of God. God will judge a sinful and perverse and wicked generation because of their sin, in particular of their attack, their persecution of Christians.
in Muslim countries, Boko Haram in Africa, shooting and shooting up people there in Nigeria, blowing their brains out, going into churches and killing people. Do you think that Boko Haram will not answer to God? Yes, they will. They will answer to God, but they won't answer to Allah because Allah does not exist. We're dealing with the only true God of the Bible, the God of Holy Scripture. He is the only one and true God, amen, the Lord Jesus Christ. Amen. God said, this is my beloved son in whom I will please. God will judge Boko Haram, amen, and every other organization that goes against the laws of God. They will experience something more so serious than just blowing somebody up and killing them. Jesus says, fear not him that can destroy your body, but fear him that can destroy both soul and body in hell. Who do we have to fear? The Lord Jesus Christ. Serve him. Love him. Come. The Bible says, kiss the Son, lest he be angry. You better kiss the Son. Amen. Make peace with God through the Lord Jesus Christ. Hallelujah. Be right with God. Have your sins forgiven. And don't just accept him as a prophet. He's not just a prophet. He's God in flesh. He is the Son of God that died on the cross of Calvary, that shed his blood for our sin, that went to heaven. Amen. It's coming back again to judge the quick and the dead. Hallelujah. God has not forgotten all the blood that was been shed. Amen. By these Islamic extremists shooting up born again Christians. Amen. Killing the saints of God. Amen. And laughing and thinking it's wonderful. God will not forget one drop of blood that fell from that saint's life, but he will bring that individual or those individuals into account all the way down through the ages. When it comes to the Roman Catholic Church and how they killed multiple numbers of Christians during the Protestant Reformation, amen, or the Roman Empire when they threw the Christians into the hot boiling oil or into the arena to be crushed and destroyed by the lions, God will not forget, hallelujah, not one iota, none of his saints, amen, who have been persecuted for his righteousness sake. Amen. God will not forget. This is when God's bringing judgment upon the world because of it. It's no joke. It's no joke. People say, oh, you're on the wrong side of history. My friend, being on the wrong side of man's history means nothing. What about being on the wrong side of eternity? What about being on the wrong side of eternity, losing your soul? What shall it profit a man if he gain the whole world and lose his own soul? So the Bible says the day of the Lord is not brightness. It's not light. It's darkness. It's judgment. And so the scripture teaches us just the water turning to blood. I mean, that alone is so devastating. But now you got much more than that. Amen. You got God, you know, pouring out his judgment upon the earth and men having sores upon their bodies. And they did not repent. The Bible says in Revelation chapter 16, verse 11. Amen. Then you got all these other judgments that are coming. You got the Bible talks about a great earthquake that comes. Amen. In Revelation chapter 18, massive earthquake. So massive, the Bible says, and so great. The Bible says in verse 19 that the great city was divided into three parts, Jerusalem, and the cities of the nations fell. Imagine New York City to flatten to nothing. Manhattan gone. All the Empire State Building, Chrysler Building gone. Amen. London gone. Tokyo gone. All these cities gone. Amen. All these cities gone. Destroyed. Gone. Dubai. Amen. Toronto. Los Angeles. All these cities gone. Destroyed. Amen. These tall buildings gone to nothing. Now you have to realize how serious this is. The cities of the nations, the Bible said, fell. And great Babylon came in remembrance before God to give unto her the cup of the wine of the fiercest of his wrath. And every island fled, and the mountains were not found. Imagine every island fled. It's gone. Yeah? You got Jamaica gone as an island. You got Madagascar gone. You got all these islands, the Philippines gone, Indonesia gone, You got all these islands gone. Great Britain gone. Every island, the Bible said they couldn't be. They're gone. They're gone. They can't. They fled away. The mountains were not found. Mount Everest crumbled down to nothing, flattened down, just like a valley, just like a plain or whatever it may be. But it's gone. That's how serious it is. I'm only touching on a few of the judgments. Listen to me. God's wrath is about to be poured out. His judgment is about to come. If you do not know the Lord Jesus Christ, you need to be ready to meet the Lord. The day of the Lord is a day of judgment, a day of darkness. It's coming, my friend. It's coming soon. We talked about in previous broadcasts about the day of the Lord, amen, and about the rapture. Go back to 2 Thessalonians chapter number 2 for a moment. 2 Thessalonians chapter number 2.
And the Bible talks about the day of the Lord. Amen. Amen. The Bible makes it very clear in verse 3. It says, let no man deceive you by any means, for that day shall not come except there come a falling away first, and the man of sin be revealed, the son of perdition. Listen, the falling away has already occurred. We talked about that. We're going to talk about that in greater detail some other time. But the falling away or the apostasy from Christianity, biblical, Bible-based Christianity, is here. It's happening as I speak. It's getting more intense. The mystery of iniquity is growing. Amen. It's all growing. All this sin is growing. All this compromise is growing. The justification of divorce or marriage, the justification of homosexuality, the sin of homosexuality, the sin of transgenderism, amen, the sin of fornication and all these sins. People justifying in the church world today, not just the world. Amen. They're justifying and preachers saying Christ didn't rise from the dead. He's not got all this mess. Amen. We could continue, but all that mess that's being propagated, all these lies, is growing. People are believing him. Preachers become to him, but all that mess that's being propagated, all these lies, is growing. People are believing him. Preachers becoming atheists and so forth. And so what we find is that falling away.

The day of the Lord begins, amen. Once the rapture happens, 1 Thessalonians chapter 4, amen. Then 1 Thessalonians chapter 5 occurs immediately, the day of the Lord. And the Bible says, amen, very clearly in 2 Peter chapter number 3, amen. 2 Peter, hallelujah, chapter number 3, the Bible says in verse 10, but the day of the Lord will come as a thief in the night, and the which the heavens shall pass away with a great noise, and the elements shall melt with fervent heat, the earth also and the works that are therein shall be burned up. The Bible says the works that are therein shall be burned up. Nobody will be able to escape. Doesn't matter what continent you live in, whether it's North America, Africa, Europe, Asia. Amen. Amen. It doesn't matter Australia. It doesn't matter South America. It doesn't matter what country, what language you speak, what nationality you are, what ethnicity you are, whether you're black, white, red, or yellow. It makes no difference. You, if you are not saved and you're living in sin, you will go through this day of the Lord, the day of God's wrath, the day of God's judgment. And so people will experience a little bit of hell on earth, and then if they die in the sin, they will experience hell for all eternity in the lake of fire. My friend, it's not worth it. You need to come to the Lord Jesus Christ. Repent of your homosexuality, repent of your adultery, repent of your fornication, repent of your lying, your stealing, your drinking, your loving of the world, going to those ungodly movie theaters, or loving that ungodly music, amen, promoting all kinds of filth and sin, and loving pornography and every kind of filthy way, going to the lodges and all these different things, the bars, amen. Get out of it. Get right with God. Serve the Lord with gladness. Come before his presence with singing, amen, and repent of your sin today. You need to know the Lord Jesus Christ. My friend, if you do not know him, you need to avoid at the day of the Lord. You can. You can make the rapture by knowing the Lord Jesus Christ as your Savior. Oh, this is only scare. This is not no scare tactics, my friend. This is the true word of God. You need to understand and listen to it and take heed to it before it's too late. Repent and believe the gospel. If you do not know the Lord Jesus Christ as your personal Lord and Savior, today you can know him. All you have to do is repent and accept him as your Savior. Just pray this prayer at me. If you truly mean it, he'll save you. Prayer itself can't save you, but if you truly repent and accept him as your Savior, he will save you. Lord Jesus, I am a sinner. Forgive me of my sin. I believe you died on the cross for my sin. I deserve hell. Lord Jesus, I believe you rose again from the dead according to the Holy Scriptures, and you're in heaven right now. Lord Jesus, come into my heart and be my Lord and my Savior, both now and forever. I turn from my sin and receive you as my Savior and Lord, and with the help of the Holy Ghost, I'll lift you all the days of my life. In Jesus' name, amen. Praise God, amen. If you prayed that prayer with all your heart, you repented of your sin and asked the Lord Jesus Christ into your heart to save you, amen. The Bible says, not me, that you're a born-again, Bible-believing Christian. Amen. Praise God. Hallelujah. For the Bible says, whosoever should call upon the name of the Lord shall be saved. Of course, that means in truth and sincerity, not just a little prayer. But if you truly repent and trust him as your Savior, you're saved by the grace of God. And we want to send you our free booklet, What It Means to Be Born Again, absolutely free. Just write to us at internationaldeliveranceministries.org. Go on our website and just go on there and find out our email address, and we'll send that to you. If you want to support this ministry, we will definitely appreciate any gift that you can give, whether it is a small gift or a large gift. No gift is too small. No gift is too large for the Lord. We love you. Praying for you. God bless.

Well, praise the Lord. Amen. I want to welcome you right now to the International Deliverance Ministries radio broadcast and podcast. My name is Evangelist Sean Benito, and also International Voice of Deliverance Radio, 24 hours of uncompromised Christian radio. Praise the Lord. Amen. We want to go right now into our topic of discussion. Amen. This Holy Week, praise God. We want to focus on the resurrection of the Lord Jesus Christ, the infallible proofs of the

resurrection of the Lord Jesus Christ of Nazareth. Hallelujah. Father, I pray for all those listening to the sound of my voice, God, that you touch hearts that are not saved, God, and those, oh God, who are skeptical to the point of believing the fallacy of atheism, God, would understand that they need to repent of their sin and trust the risen Savior, the Lord Jesus Christ, for their eternal salvation, that he did die on that cross, rise again from the dead on the third day according to the Holy Scriptures, ascended up into heaven, and is coming back again to judge the quick and the dead. Lord, we give you thanks. Oh God, we give you all the praise in Jesus' name, and encourage those who love you and are serving you, oh God, who are truly saved, oh God, to continue to walk with you and to be steadfast, unmovable in the faith, waiting for the trumpet to sound to meet you in the clouds, and that they will forever be with you, Lord. Hallelujah. We give you thanks and praise in Jesus' name. Amen. We want to go right now into our topic of discussion. Amen. The resurrection, the infallible proofs, hallelujah, of the resurrection of the Lord Jesus Christ. Amen. The infallible proofs of the resurrection of the Lord Jesus Christ. Amen. Now, the Bible says in Acts chapter number 1, amen. We want to go right now to Acts, the first chapter. The Bible says in Acts chapter number 1, verse 1, it says, the former treatise have I made, O Theophilus, of all that Jesus began both to do and teach. Verse 2 says, until the day in which he was taken up, after that he, through the Holy Ghost, had given commandments unto the apostles whom he had chosen. Now hear this in verse 3. To whom also he showed himself alive. Hallelujah. After his passion by many infallible. Amen. I love that. Infallible proofs, being seen of them 40 days and speaking of the things pertaining to the kingdom of God. Amen. Praise God. The Bible says, I'm going to read that verse 3 again. To whom also he showed himself alive. Praise God. After his passion by many infallible proofs, being seen of them 40 days and speaking of the things pertaining to the kingdom of God. Amen. This particular book, the book of Acts, was written by the beloved physician Luke, amen, under the inspiration of the Holy Ghost. For all scripture is given by inspiration of God, the Bible says. In other words, it's God-breathed, amen. So Brother Luke didn't just decide to write it down on his own, in according to his own interpretation or by his own will, amen. The Spirit of God, amen, came upon him, and he wrote what is in the scripture. Praise God. Amen. And so when he says the former treatise in verse 1 of Acts chapter 1 here, he's referring to the book of Luke. Amen. Luke's gospel. Amen. Of all that Jesus began both to do and teach. Amen. Starting, of course, with the birth of Christ and all his miracles and Christ dying on the cross. Amen. And, of course, in Luke's gospel chapter 24, amen, talking about the resurrection of the Savior. Amen. And so now here in Acts chapter number 1, the Bible refers to the resurrection of the Lord Jesus Christ. Amen. Hallelujah. And so he's talking about his passion. Amen. And the infallible proofs of his resurrection here in Acts chapter number 1. It says, I'm going to read again. To whom also he showed himself alive after his passion. Amen. So Christ showed himself alive to his disciples. Amen. And not only to his disciples, but to multitudes of people. Amen. Hallelujah. 500 brethren at one time. Praise God. And so the Bible tells us, amen, that he has showed himself alive. Praise God. That he did die and that he did rise from the dead. And he showed himself alive by many, the Bible says, infallible proofs. Infallible proofs. So that word infallible proofs means proofs of certainty, proofs that cannot be possibly denied. And I know many people say, oh, well, we can deny this. No, you can't. Listen, you can try to deny these things, but you can't reject them. They're infallible proofs. People can deny anything they want to. But the reality is the facts are the facts. The proof is the proof. And we're going to go into that in a moment. Amen. But you have, amen, not just one or two eyewitness accounts of the resurrection of the Savior. You have multiple number of accounts of the resurrection of Jesus Christ. And we're going to go to that right now. We're going to go to the book of 1 Corinthians chapter number 15. 1 Corinthians chapter number 15. And the Bible says in 1 Corinthians chapter 15, verse 1, moreover, brethren, I declare unto you the gospel which I preach unto you, which also you have received, and wherein ye stand, by which also ye are saved, if ye keep in memory that what I preach unto you, unless ye have believed in vain.
For I delivered unto you first of all that which I received, how that Christ died for our sins according to the scriptures. Hallelujah. Verse 4 says, and that he was buried, and that he rose again the third day according to the scriptures. Amen. And that he was seen of Cephas, then of the 12. Cephas, of course, referring to the Apostle Peter. Then of the 12. After that, he was seen of above 500 brethren at once, of whom the greater part remain unto this present, but some are fallen asleep. After that, he was seen of James, then of all the apostles, and last of all, he was seen of me also as of one born out of due time. For I am the least of the apostles, but am not meet to be called an apostle because I persecuted the church of God. Amen. So the Bible teaches that Christ appeared to 500 brethren at one time. Amen. At one time. So you're dealing with hundreds of people who have witnessed the resurrection of the Lord Jesus Christ, according to what the Apostle Paul says here in 1 Corinthians chapter number 15. Now, understanding that the Apostle Paul was not always a Christian, was not always a believer, was not always born again. He was a persecutor of the church, as he mentioned here in 1 Corinthians chapter number 15. Amen? We just read it. He was a persecutor of the church of God. Hallelujah. He calls himself the least of the apostles because of that. And so he met the Savior on the road to Damascus. Praise God. Who? The risen Christ. Amen. Not Christ that's dead in the grave and his bones decayed. That didn't happen. That did not happen. He rose from the dead. And the prophet, amen, the prophecy was made by Brother David. Praise God. In Psalms chapter number 16. Yes, Psalms chapter number 16. The Bible tells us, amen, concerning the resurrection of the Lord Jesus Christ is prophesied in the book of Psalms chapter number 16 by Brother David or King David. Amen. And the Bible calls him a prophet. And so here's what David says in verse number 10 of Psalm chapter number 16. For thou wilt not leave my soul in hell, neither wilt thou suffer that holy one to see corruption. And so this is a messianic prophecy concerning the Lord Jesus Christ, that his soul will not be left in hell and he will not suffer his holy one to see corruption. Now, knowing that Christ, when he died, amen, he went to a place called Abraham's bosom. He didn't go to the place of torment, amen, and be tormented. That's not what it means here, that he went to hell to be tormented. No, that's false, amen. He went to Abraham's bosom. That's what he said to the thief on the cross, amen, said, today shalt thou be with me in where? Paradise, hallelujah, in Abraham's bosom. Glory be to God, hallelujah, a place of paradise. And so that's where he went. And we see this recorded in Luke's gospel, chapter number 16. When the rich man died, he went to a place of torment, lifting up his eyes, being in torment, being in hell. When Lazarus died, he was in Abraham's bosom in a place of bliss. That's where Christ went to, Abraham's bosom in the place of bliss. He preached to those there, amen, they believed on him, praise God, those in Abraham's bosom, amen. And then he rose from the dead, praise God. So the Bible teaches us this is what happened. Amen. He would not leave his soul in hell. He would not suffer his Holy One to see corruption. His bones would not corrupt. His body would not be decayed. Amen. 3 days later, the Bible says he rose up from the dead according, glory, to the Holy Scriptures. Now, this is what the Bible refers to, amen, as infallible proofs. Infallible proofs. Well, that he died on the cross. Amen. Number one, he did die for our sins. Praise God. He died for the sins of the whole world. But that doesn't mean that everybody's going to accept his salvation. Amen. That doesn't mean that everybody is going to receive redemption. That doesn't mean everybody's going to go to heaven. You know, many people believe, oh, when someone dies, they're going to go to heaven. No, it's not true. That's not true. Unless they're born again, unless they repented of their sin and trusted the Lord Jesus Christ by faith alone for their salvation, they're not going to heaven. Sadly and tragically, they're going to go to an eternity in hell forever. And forever, and there's no escape. And I know that isn't, I know that, oh, that sounds harsh. Listen to me, I didn't write the Bible. This is what the Bible clearly teaches. And God is just. God has provided a way of escape, a way of salvation for everyone to be saved from the damnation of hell. Amen. By the blood of Jesus Christ. For God so loved the world that he gave his only begotten Son. Hallelujah. But whosoever believeth in him should not perish, but have everlasting life.
So now you may say, well, oh, preacher, that's what you believe. That's not my belief. That's not. Listen, you can believe what you like. God has given every man a free will to believe what they want. But that doesn't mean what you believe is true. Amen. And how do we know that Christianity is true? How do we know that the Bible is true? Well, by the evidence. God gave us a brain to think. God gave us a brain to reason. And so we understand by the evidence.